0: Carnival. AquaBliss Managing Director Nitin Singh warns the long-term outcomes could be fatal.
1: The long-term implications are going to be more drownings, unfortunately. It's very sad that people don't have the relevant swimming skills to have water safety around beaches, lakes and pools.
0: Meanwhile, the future of the Big Splash Water Park is being questioned again as the people financing the plan have rejected a November 1 reopening. Backers cite the cost to be higher than expected, with the ACT government saying the deadline is for at least the 50-metre pool to reopen. Save Big Splash's Amelia Tatum says they'll continue advocating for what they wanted in the first place.
2: Well, from here, we are making a very simple call that it is now definitely the time for government to step in and take action. So we're calling on Access Canberra to take back the lease, which is what we've been fighting for from day one.
0: In more local news, the member for Monaro has condemned the damage being caused to sporting fields by e-bikes and e-scooters. David Madu Oval in Jerrabombra is the latest venue to be targeted, with photos showing tyre tracks across the field and riders nearby. Steve Wan says parents also have a role to play.
3: If you're a parent and you know your child has access to a trail bike, and some of them are trail bikes, as I understand it, or an e-bike, I think you'd want to be saying, where have you been? Have you been out on your bike today? Because it's illegal for them to be riding unregistered trail bikes.
0: Economists are questioning One Nation's core cost of living policies. Independent claims suggest the package could cost the federal budget more than $90 billion. And Australian spiders might be the fastest on Earth. Scientists from Germany and the UK analysed over 250 spider species, with the common brown huntsman clocking the fastest speed, reaching a peak of 3.59 metres per second, or 13 kilometres an hour. Research say the humble huntsman might be close to the sweet spot for the best spider body type for speed.
4: Sports update.
0: The Raiders are hoping for consecutive wins to start their 2026 NRLW season as they prepare to face the Warriors at GIO Stadium on Sunday. They defeated the Dragons last week, putting them in fourth place on the competition ladder. 5'8" Crystal Blackwell says it'll be a great game.
5: Yeah, I'm really excited. Hopefully we can get a good crowd and I can run out to the Viking Club. It'll be awesome. Obviously, never actually ran out to it, so yeah, can't wait for that.
0: Kickoff is at 11:55 tomorrow. At the FIFA World Cup, Spain has stormed through to the semi-finals after beating Belgium 2-1 in Los Angeles. And in AFL action, the Magpies have clinched a 4-point win over the Kangaroos at Marvel Stadium. That's the latest from the Capital Radio newsroom.
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7: Here to Aranda, it's moving quite nicely southbound onto Caswell Drive through the Glenlock Interchange. Seeing Willy Popple Drive stacking up with some westbound pressure approaching Belconnen Way for your run into Higgins. Over to Throsby, some light activity on Horse Park Drive in both directions at Mambleton Avenue. And up into Yass, we've got continuing roadworks causing delays to Hume Hunt in both directions at Folder Avenue with 60 kilometres speed drops in place. Get 3K off select MY26.5 Rangers, plus the first five general services free. 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And if you see anything on the roads, call 1-300-545-082.
6: 2CC weather. Alexander Watson Insulation. Canberra's cold. Your house doesn't have to be.
0: Fog across Canberra this morning, then a partly cloudy day, max of 13 degrees. Cloudy with a high chance of showers in the early morning tomorrow, top of 9 degrees. More showers to start the week Monday, max of 10 degrees, then cloudy with a chance of showers on Tuesday, 12 degrees. Right now it's 2 in Bonner, 2 in Reid and 2 degrees in Banks.
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12: Welcome to This Week in Canberra, where we take a look back at this week's biggest stories. From the Capital Radio Newsroom, good morning. I'm Tia Priest-Willamott. Going back to Monday first, the Canberra Liberals once again condemned the ACT government's lack of investment into the region's police numbers. ACT policing has the lowest number of officers per capita nationally, which the Liberals argue is contributing to the perception of crime rising in the capital. Liberals leader Mark Parton claims the government's crime policies are also contributing.
13: It's a consequence-free hub. And the city's become that way as well. You know, we are consequence-free in so many areas, and it's not leading to the utopian outcomes that they suggested it would.
12: An increased number of incidents involving parents are being reported at ACT public schools. James Wybrow explains.
14: The Canberra Times reports that public school staff reported cases of parents and community members harassing, verbally abusing or threatening them three times a day in 2025. Public schools are dealing with an average of 155 occupational violence incidents from parents or other individuals per school term, or about 15 a week in 2025, according to data from the ACT Education Directorate. 245 violence reports involving parents and other individuals have already been reported this year. Abuse is not limited to parents either, with multiple public school teachers telling the Canberra Times student behaviour has significantly deteriorated in recent years. James Wybrow, Capital Radio News.
12: A road safety expert has slammed the ACT government's decision to pause the Community Road Safety Grants Program. Funded by the Road Safety Community Fund, the $200,000 fund has been suspended for a year, with the government using the time to evaluate the effectiveness of the grant. But road safety expert Lachlan McIntosh says road safety groups rely on this money.
15: Small groups rely on those small grants, $10,000 or $15,000, $20,000 here and there, and that then leverages the work the government's doing. So there's a spin-off for the government in doing it. If you stop doing that, if you don't have continuous investment in road safety, things get worse.
12: New data from the Canberra Business Chamber suggests that there is improvement in optimism in the business community, but there are still challenges ahead. The BEAT survey revealed that for the first time since 2023, 39% of businesses are feeling positive compared to 30% feeling negative. Greg Harford, CEO of the Business Chamber, says this is positive news, but there remain areas of concern, with just under a quarter of businesses expecting to make a loss and the remaining 23% not sure. To Tuesday now, the ACT's chief minister jetted off on a trade mission to Vietnam, a first for the nation's capital. The mission is costing about $14,000 and is aimed at spruiking Canberra's educational offerings. Canberra Region Tourism Leaders Forum Chair David Marshall says they have a dynamic economy.
16: They're only there for a few days, but they've got a whole array of meetings lined up, particularly with aviation, with education, with tourism, with research organisations, universities and so forth as well. So you've got to be in these markets if you're going to do any business with them.
12: A new political party from the independent member for Yarrabee and former ACT leader of the opposition may be in the pipeline. Leanne Casley has recently launched a new website, Building a Better Canberra, with the aim of moving beyond criticism and complaint and looking at different ways of doing things in the territory. Ms. Casley says she wants to put ideas forward before looking at forming a new party.
17: I think it's important that we get the conversation going and see what Canberrans want. And I know the ones that I'm talking to out in Yarrabee, they're hungry for change. And I think it's time that we did move from, as I say, that criticism model and put out a better vision and plans to build a better Canberra. So it starts from there, and I want to see how people respond to that first.
12: There are calls for changes to the law to support the proposed Molonglo Town Centre. The Molonglo Valley Community Forum are leading the calls after raising concerns about the Planning Act 2023, arguing it doesn't allow land prices to be reduced once they've been set by a valuer. Convener Tom Adams says restrictions like these are discouraging businesses, including shops and offices, from setting up in the area.
10: But because they can't drop the price, the developers are saying, look, we just can't make it happen. So what the SLA does is they've got to get the block of land off the books because they've, you know, been told they need to sell so much land in so many years. And so they just keep cutting out all of the features, the community features and things like that, until they can get to the point where the developers will take the land at the price that it's being valued at.
12: Nominations are now being accepted for the Sounds of Australia collection. Managed by the National Film and Sound Archive, the collection recognises recordings that have become an important part of Australia's cultural heritage. Assistant curator Hannah DeFater says people are encouraged to nominate any sound they believe deserves recognition.
18: The only rules are that it has to have an obvious Australian connection and it needs to be more than 10 years old. So for the coming set of nominations, anything that is from earlier than 2016 is now eligible, and we have that little 10-year window just so that we can really have a little time to check what's really resonating with the Australian public.
12: And to Wednesday, an inquiry in the Assembly is being launched to investigate the use of controlled activity orders. It comes as issues around lease conditions of facilities have drawn community concern. Independent MLA Fiona Carrick says it'll look at facilities like water parks.
19: So the inquiry will specifically examine whether stronger enforcement powers, including the use of controlled activity orders, should have been used when our recreation facilities remained closed for years, so both Big Splash and Phillip Pool were closed for years, while they continued to deteriorate.
12: A former retail manager accused of committing indecent acts on two teenage employees in Canberra is now facing 12 additional charges. Scott Ian Whittaker was charged earlier this year over allegations he committed acts of indecency against the girls while managing a Belconnen retail store in 2017. The 44-year-old, currently serving a sentence for an unrelated crime, has indicated he'll plead not guilty. ACT police say further complainants have since come forward with the fresh charges, including indecency and common assault. The case was briefly mentioned in court on Tuesday and adjourned until next month. And an Australian National University student has been recognised with a prestigious astronomy award. The Astronomical Society of Australia honoured six recipients this year, with Grace Blomfield receiving the Bok Prize for her research into black holes. Grace Blomfield says the award is a welcome recognition of her work.
20: Oh, well, it's been so wonderful to have the space to talk to people about the research that I do and that we do here at the ANU, and to meet so many people because of it.
12: Still to come this morning on This Week in Canberra, Jeff Tyler will be recapping rental vacancy rates rising in Canberra, indicating an increase in available supply, and the ACT's federal electorates are set for a shake-up come next election.
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1: Welcome back to This Week in Canberra. I'm Jeff Tyler, continuing on from part one thanks to Tia Priest-Willamott. On Thursday, a couple of Raiders players in Hudson Young and Ethan Strange were waking up Origin winners after playing a significant part in New South Wales' series victory over Queensland. Coach Laurie Daly and one of Canberra's favourite sons was quizzed Thursday morning about his coaching future. Here's the story that went to air. New South Wales coach Laurie Daly says he has made a decision on his future after the Blues' massive State of Origin series victory. The 30-12 result is the side's third straight win at Suncorp Stadium. Speaking to reporters in Brisbane, Daly was staying tight-lipped on if that was his last game in charge of the Blues.
2: Got my mind made up what I want to do, so I've enjoyed it, but we'll see what happens.
1: Also on Thursday, the ACT government is inviting the community to have their say on the draft Youth Justice Strategic Plan from 2026 to 2031. T. Priest-Willamott explains.
3: The draft strategic plan sets out a five-year roadmap for a therapeutic youth justice system that is focused on supporting young people to contribute positively to the community. The government says it's a plan to help young people who are at risk of entering or are already involved in the youth justice system. The draft strategic plan is built around six focus areas, including earlier support for children, young people and families, diverting young people from the justice system and supporting successful transitions back into the community. Consultation is open until the 11th of August with more information on the Your Say Conversations website. Tia Priest-Willamott, Capital Radio News.
1: Still on Thursday, and we sent out a message to the community, and ACT Police is asking for the public's help in finding missing 46-year-old man Micah Sutanen. Micah has not been seen or heard from since June 25th and was last seen in Balconnen. He is known to frequent Ainslie Village, Gurima Place, Queanbeyan and Oaks Estate. There's a photo of Micah on the ACT Policing Facebook page and website. If you're looking for a trip to Coffs Harbour, here's what went to air on Thursday. Meantime, a new seasonal route from Canberra to Coffs Harbour is set to take off this spring. Link Airways has announced the return of direct seasonal services between Canberra and Coffs Harbour in New South Wales, with flights starting on September 10th. The seasonal route will operate on Friday and Sunday each week through to January 2027. If you're looking for a place to rent in Canberra, good news. A rental vacancy rates have risen in Canberra, indicating an increase in available supply. Domain's quarterly rental report shows vacancies in the territory rose by 1.2%, the only place in the country to record an increase. Chief residential economist at Domain, Dr. Nicola Powell, says it's having a bigger impact on units than houses.
4: It does show it is still a landlord's market. We still have that vacancy rate below 2%, but ultimately it is starting to improve choice slightly. But it's not quite alleviated conditions for house rents. I think it's having much more of an impact on unit rents, which have obviously been stable for half a year.
1: Finally, on Thursday, the Aboriginal Legal Service has said a recent incident of police violence against an Aboriginal man is indicative of a broader culture of police abuse and impunity in the ACT. T. Priest-Willamott has more.
3: A recent news report detailed how police allegedly assaulted the man and subjected him to an unlawful strip search. It's also alleged that an internal investigation by the AFP's Professional Standards Unit found that Sergeant Scott Budd used excessive force and engaged in corrupt conduct. Neither ACT Policing nor the Director of Public Prosecutions have laid charges against Sergeant Budd or any other involved officers. The Aboriginal Legal Service New South Wales ACT CEO Sharif Dean has criticised this, questioning where the accountability is. The Legal Service are strongly supporting the establishment of an independent police oversight body, saying that police should never investigate themselves. Tia Priest-Willamott, Capital Radio News.
1: And now to Friday. The New South Wales Land and Environment Court has rejected an application by pro-Brumby activists to stop aerial culling in Kosciuszko National Park. T. Priest-Willamott reports.
3: The verdict was handed down yesterday, with the judge saying no breaches of the Prevention of Cruelty to Animals Act or standard operating procedures has been found. The Invasive Species Council has welcomed the news, saying the cull is necessary to protect native animals and mountain streams. CEO Jack Goff says no one likes to see animals killed, but the sad reality is a choice has to be

0: made between urgently reducing the numbers of feral horses or exempting the destruction of sensitive alpine ecosystems and habitats and the decline and extinction of native animals. Tia Priest-Willamott, Capital Radio News.
1: Discussions between the local branch of the Australian Education Union and the ACT government continue with schools now on holidays. Angela Burrows, ACT branch president, says while there are conversations happening, it is a slow process.
2: These conversations are really about sort of working conditions. We haven't even started talking about the money aspect of things, and that's obviously going to be a significant conversation when it happens. But at the moment, we're still working through staffing requirements.
1: The next round of negotiations are scheduled for this afternoon. Also on Friday, ambulance paramedics in Canberra recorded more than 190 incidents of occupational violence over the 2025-26 financial year. In some cases, paramedics were injured to the point where they had to be transported to hospital, in turn delaying treatment for the original patient. ACT Ambulance Chief Officer David Dutton says it's unacceptable that staff doing their job are often exposed to verbal or physical aggression.
3: We work very closely with our partners in ACT policing, and as Chief Officer I'm committed to making sure that the full effect of the law is brought and people are held to account for their actions. No one comes to work and deserves to be sworn at, to be spat at, to be physically threatened or intimidated, or in fact struck or punched.
1: Australia's first personalised medicine clinic for immune diseases has opened in Canberra Hospital. T. Priest-Willamott reports.
0: The centre is a partnership between the ANU and Canberra Health Services and uses advanced technology to shape targeted treatment plans that reflect the genetic, immunological and environmental drivers behind complex immune conditions. The Centre for Personalised Medicine supports patients with conditions like inflammatory bowel disease, rheumatological disorders and kidney disease that are challenging to diagnose and treat. Minister for Health Rachel Stephen-Smith says the centre is an Australian first built on cutting-edge science that's already changing lives. Tia Priest-Willamott, Capital Radio News.
1: And finally, Darren Hinch passed away aged 82. Hinch spent a dedicated amount of time in Canberra between 2016 and 19 while serving a three-year term in the Federal Senate. I'm Jeff Tyler. Thanks for joining us for a look back at the week's biggest stories here in Canberra. Have a great weekend.
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4: Michael McLaren. 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
0: And welcome back to the Canberra Weekender at 27 minutes past 10. Very shortly, we will be speaking with Alex Zaharov-Royd, who is the editor of techadvice.life, to talk all things tech. But before we get there, it's time for a look at our news headlines with James Whitebrow. Hello, James.
11: Good morning. The sale of the CSIRO's Junindera East site has finally gone through, with the 243 hectares of land sold for $385 million. US President Donald Trump has confirmed America will resume talks with Iran, but maintains the June ceasefire no longer exists. And Aussies are being urged to stay vigilant with a surge in scams impersonating the tax department. In sport, the Raiders return from their bye tonight with a clash against the Bulldogs in Sydney. Full bulletin at 11.
0: You know, on the tax topic, I just have to mention that. I got an email from MyGov saying that I owed tax, and I'm going, no, this must be a scam. Like, this has to be a scam. My tax is all done. I have a tax agent. Anyway, it turns out that one of a bank account that gained interest I hadn't paid tax on because they hadn't, the info hadn't come through by the time I did my tax return. So a reminder to everyone out there that if you get an email from MyGov and your text message and it's all looking legitimate, it is worth checking sometimes. You just got to make sure it's a legitimate URL.
11: Yeah, well, there's new rules that came through with phone companies. They'll have the sender in it, so it should be officially coming from ATO,
0: yes, rather than like unverified or something. Yeah, or like a random number.
11: Yeah,
0: it's a good point. That. All right, James, thank you so much. We will talk to you again. We'll hear from James again in our 11 o'clock news. We're going to take a break. Up next, it's Tech Talk, and now's the time to call on 6255 1206 if you have any tech questions that you would like answered this morning. Alex will be joining us. He's of course our tech guru, and we will be back after the break at about 10:30.
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19: Welcome back to the Canberra Weekender, 10:31 a.m. It's currently 4 degrees in the nation's capital. We're expecting a top of 13 today. Hopefully we'll start to feel some warmer weather when that fog lifts in the north. Currently in Crace, it's still very blanketed in white out there. And we are expecting some showers this afternoon. All right, it's time to talk all things tech.
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19: Alex, good morning. 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
20: Good morning, Kirsty.
19: Okay, let's get started. A reminder that anyone can give us a call at any time during this next half hour to talk to Alex about all things tech, 6255 1206, or you can send us a text 0488 266 266 or email us at studio@2cc.net.au with your questions. Alex, I think the best place to start is with the Telstra outage that has been mega news this week. We've finally heard from the Telstra CEO as well as, of course, Annika Wells, the communications minister. Tell us a bit about your take on this and what we can do to, you know, help prevent this sort of thing in the future.
20: Sure. Well, I mean, outages more or less are unavoidable. They're going to happen and it could be for any number of reasons. I mean, I did hear on the news that Telstra was warned that the situation that befell them where some of their nodes lost a time sync and changed the date, which stuffed up the rest of the system, was something that was predicted to happen and they were warned about, and then they didn't do it, which is one of the reasons why, you know, the government is so unhappy with Telstra. Well, I mean, you know, you can't really predict when these outages are going to occur, so you need to protect yourself and be ready for any contingency. And the simplest way of doing that with a mobile phone is to use either a second SIM in your phone, be it a physical SIM or what's known as an eSIM. And every modern phone has a little chip already inside the phone that can take an electronic SIM. So you can download it normally by scanning a QR code. But anyway, you can download it and you can install it. And most phones can have a few different eSIMs. People might have one loaded into their phone for when they travel and they, you know, when they go overseas, they put more money into it so they have data. But the people might then say, well, hang on, if I've got two SIMs, am I not then paying for two mobile phone, you know, bills? And look, yes, but it really depends how you want to do it. You can go with someone like a MaySIM or Aldi. Mm-hmm. There's a number of these providers that have these long life expiry SIM cards. So they'll last for 365 days and you can put, say, $20 of credit into it. And so what happens then is that you can receive all the calls you want on that second number, which should be on a different network to the one that you're already on. So if you're on Telstra, you know, you get one on Optus or Vodafone or through one of the many mobile virtual network operators, you know, the different brands, like I was saying before with the MaySIM and Boost and others. And that way, if there is an outage and people can't call you on your Telstra phone, for example, well, if you let all the important contacts know that you have this second SIM set up sitting there ready to go, they can call you on that. And then you, if you use the second SIM to make calls, well, normally it's, you know, you pay 15 cents every 30 seconds. It's the old days where you used to pay per you know, 30 seconds for your calls and pay a certain amount for data. But if there is some sort of prolonged outage, there's nothing stopping you from changing that SIM card into one where you pay 20 or 30 bucks to one of the providers to get unlimited calls. And so, you know, the other thing you can do is put a SIM into a second phone. And if you do have a second SIM in your phone and you don't want two SIM cards connecting to two different networks at the same time, which will take up a bit of battery, you can always turn that spare SIM off. But, you know, you've set it up for the 365 days, so you can at least, you know, receive, and you can make calls. You could always text people and say, hey, this is my backup number. If you need to call me, ring me on that. So that is a very simple and affordable way to make sure that you always have two SIM cards on different networks ready to go. And then, you know, if you need to call Triple O and you can't do it on the one SIM, you should be able to do it on the other.
19: Yeah, and it's a bit foolproof too as well, isn't it? Because as you say, your phone itself, you can still use and access. So you can get those contact details that you need to text somebody or call somebody. You're just doing it yourself from a different number on a different network.
20: That's right. Yeah. And also in that regard, if you've got Wi-Fi at home and that is connecting, or you've got Wi-Fi from the Canberra free Wi-Fi or one at a shopping mall or yes. a fast food joint, whatever it might be, you can still make WhatsApp calls or yep. FaceTime audio or you can still do all the things online. You just don't have the ability to make calls and SMS or use your, you know, SIM card's data when there's some sort of an outage. But you yes. can still use your phone for lots of different things.
19: That's right.
20: And stay connected with people.
19: And it was interesting. The first I was hearing about this Telstra outage was via news notifications on my phone in the morning when I woke up. I had lots and lots of them and I was reading the articles and thinking to myself, this is interesting. I'm with Belong, which is with Telstra, and I'm getting notified that there's a Telstra outage, which it was quite ironic, really. It wasn't until I left home, where of course I had the Wi-Fi, that I couldn't use my phone. You know, but we've been speaking a lot, you know, or hearing a lot this week about the things it impacts and obviously business owners and that sort of thing. And just a little tidbit, I couldn't get into my Pilates class on that morning because we need a QR code to scan in. And of course it wouldn't let us in. It wouldn't open the door. So a real person had to open the door for me. Can you believe it?
20: Yeah,
19: but you know, and it's funny how widespread the effects, you know, do go when it comes to using apps and that sort of thing.
20: Yeah, absolutely. And you know, in Victoria, they had a problem with some of the train lights.
19: Of course, so they weren't huge able to. Issues.
20: Yeah, yeah. So they that's right. They had a problem with the train lines. And but you know, in that case, the question is, why are the train services so reliant upon one single provider? How come they don't have a second way of connecting through Optus or Vodafone? It's the same with a lot of the merchants. They would have had one brand of merchant terminal, and one particular company was all on Telstra. And so for hours on that day, they could not take any digital payments. But then I saw a report from a different provider of those little FPOS payment terminals, which has two SIM cards in there. So yeah. if one of the networks goes down, and look, it does cost you extra for that, but would you rather be the only shop that can still take payments, or do you want to be the one that has to either close or say cash only, which causes its own problems issues. Because you may not have enough cash for a change and all the rest?
19: Yeah, exactly. And it's that idea of paying that little bit extra to ensure that you're still making revenue and having your sales of the day. So obviously something like this is, you know, it can't be avoided. Like, you know, in so many ways, technology and the fact that we have access to what we do have access to is quite incredible. And often that is forgotten when these outages happen, which of course shouldn't happen. But other than having that extra eSIM or that extra phone, is there anything else we can be doing to try and, you know, stay in contact during those sort of outages?
20: Yeah, well, look, it's very important to make sure you have, at least $100 in cash in you, probably preferably in five $20 notes in your wallet or in your handbag or at home, you know, have some cash somewhere, because we've seen with previous outages, you know, people go to the supermarkets to try and buy things and then suddenly they can't use their e-wallets or there's no access to being able to pay. So it's very important to make sure you have cash on hand and, you know, keep old-fashioned battery-operated radios. You know, don't rely on just doing it via streaming. And you know, if you're a business, then again, you need to make sure that you've got multiple ways of connecting to the internet. Sure, you can always use your phone's hotspot if you're at home and you need to get to the internet. Your main provider, NBN, has gone down or whatever. But for some businesses, it makes sense to have a Starlink or an NBN satellite connection alongside whatever the regular one is, so that you have the ability again to stay online. But it's sort of like that, the whole, you know, expect the best but prepare for the worst.
19: Yeah.
20: And how much you prepare is really up to you.
19: That's
20: but
19: right.
20: You know, having a second SIM that it has $20 or $30 in it, which lasts 365 days. I mean, if you then start all of a sudden making lots of calls on that second SIM and you've forgotten that you've only put $20 in,
19: yeah,
20: well, the credit will run out.
19: Yes.
20: And then it'll ask you to put more credit in, which you don't have to have data on your SIM card to I think, to recharge. I think the recharge on the app will go through. But yeah, it's just important to have that. And it's so simple. Anyone who's ever used an eSIM to go overseas, like I do when I travel overseas, I have an eSIM that gives me plenty of data. It's the same sort of process. And any of the, you don't have to go into a supermarket or a service station to get one of those physical SIM cards. You can just go to the website of the phone company and install that second SIM. You can do it, within 10 minutes and then it just sits there ready to go. And as I said before, you can always leave it switched off so it's not connecting to another network, and only switch it on when the next outage occurs and you need to get the message out.
19: Absolutely. Some good advice there. eSIMs, second phones, or of course having cash on you in case an outage like that occurs so that you can still get where you're going. Even maps, you know, if you rely on Google Maps, might be worth having a fold-out map if you're somewhere you're not familiar with. And my vote is old school walkie-talkies. They were always a bit of fun. Can't go wrong with a walkie-talkie. What do you think?
20: Well, yeah, absolutely. I mean, in the US, they have this thing called rapid radios, and they work over the cellular, you know, the mobile phone network, but they don't make calls in the traditional way. But you can have someone on, you know, opposite sides of the country, and they can connect to each other using these rapid radio walkie-talkies. So there's been movements in that regard as well. I don't know if those things are available in Australia. The ability to stay connected. I mean, people take the little Starlink Mini, you know, which sort of fits in a backpack, and they can more or less take that anywhere around the world and have a broadband connection. So the world has changed, and sadly, we still have to put up with things like outages, but for the most part, you know, these outages show us that we shouldn't totally rely on one technology only. We should always need to have some kind of backup.
19: Yeah, absolutely. All right, Alex, we're going to take a short break. Coming up after the break, we'll be talking about a new launch from Samsung and some a talking mode from ChatGPT. That sounds very interesting. We're going to take a break. We'll be back with Tech Talk with Alex Zaharov-Reut after the break. And a reminder, you can give us a call at any time to ask Alex your tech questions on 6255 1206. It's 1043.
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19: Welcome back. Quarter to 11 this morning. I'm Kirsty Fitzpatrick. It's the Canberra Weekender and we're talking all things tech with Alex Zaharov-Royt from techadvice.life. Alex, Samsung has a big launch a little bit later this month on the 22nd of June. What can we expect?
20: Yeah, well, 22nd of July, actually, because 22nd of June's already gone by.
19: Of course it is. Yeah. The year is flying.
20: I wrote the wrong thing on the little notes for you, so I apologize for that. Yeah, they're launching new phones. I mean, no surprise, a phone company. Well, Samsung's one of the biggest tech companies in the world. But they're launching a new type of folding phone. So all the articles suggest they're going to have one that's a square phone, a phone that unfolds into a square like we've seen in the past. But then there's this new form factor, which is sort of like a passport-sized phone, and when it opens up, it's more rectangular than square, sort of you'll have fewer black bars on top and bottom when you watch videos, for example, mm-hmm. but also the phone will be wider in your hand, because often the phones that are that turn into a square, they're quite narrow and they're not as wide as your normal Samsung Galaxy S26 or the iPhone. So the reason why they're doing this is because Apple is going to launch a phone that's called the iPhone Fold or the iPhone Ultra in this form factor. And so Samsung is trying to beat Apple to the punch,
19: right,
20: with this phone that has this different design. And you know, the thing is, some people really like smaller phones, and they were annoyed that all the phone manufacturers sort of went away from smaller phones and all went to bigger phones. So if you can have a phone that's small when it's in your hand, but then it can open up into a wider display when you're looking at reading the web or reading books or looking at content on YouTube or elsewhere, this is going to be better for people who prefer a phone to be smaller when it's folded up but still want that larger canvas. So we're yet to see how much it's going to cost and whether it will use a stylus. And, you know, Samsung is also supposed to be making a squarish one like they've done before, because there are people that like that form factor. But when Apple launches their phone later this year, this should be the catalyst that makes these folding phones really popular around the world. I mean, Samsung's already had 8 generations of these phones, and you see them out and about. People have them. Google Pixel, you know, has the folding phone. Oppo, Honor, there's a bunch of different brands that have them. And they've become very thin, you know, incredibly thin. It used to be like 2 phones stuck together.
19: Yeah.
20: So, look, we'll talk more about this after the launch, but more folding phones are on the way.
19: Yeah, and I mean, the flip phone was something we obviously used to have. It's something that was brought back. I remember someone I used to work with had one of the Samsung flip phones. But these are quite interesting because, yeah, as you say, they fold out like a book, really. So they sort of fold in half. And, I mean, it's incredible how technology can do that. It'll be very interesting to see that come
20: out. And just quickly on that, the expectation is that the crease will be gone, or it'll be the tiniest crease ever.
19: It's unbelievable.
20: Because, you know, when you fold a phone, obviously, if you had a piece of glass, you folded it on itself, it would break.
19: Yes.
20: So we're yet to see what's happening there. There's actually also a rumor that I read that Samsung's going to give up on the flip phone,
19: right,
20: and just focus on the folding phone. But look, we're yet to wait and see if that's the case. I mean, really what you want is a phone that can be like one of those, origami. You can fold it down into a little flip, but you can unfold it twice, sort of thing.
19: Absolutely. Fold it into whatever shape you like and fit in your back pocket. Yeah, absolutely. You make a very good point about the glass breaking or, you know, paper having that crease in it. So I'm looking at some photos at the moment and it'll be very interesting to see how that develops. Moving on, ChatGPT has launched a new talking mode that's said to be the most natural yet.
20: Yeah, so when ChatGPT first launched, when you spoke to it, it would take a few seconds. You would hear this little tick-tick-ding, tick-tick-ding type sounds as it was thinking. And, it clearly wasn't a natural conversation. Now, over the past few months, I've been using ChatGPT, and it's very quick to answer now.
19: Mm.
20: But ChatGPT, and, you know, the voices sound really realistic. I mean, if you didn't know it was a human, you would imagine you were speaking to a human being. But they've got this new ChatGPT Live. This is a new generation of voice models that makes talking with AI feel much more like having a real conversation. And it can listen and speak at the same time. It can show it's paying attention with phrases like or yeah. It can engage in quick back and forth or just stay quiet when you need a moment to think. So this is the sort of experience we will all be having with the future robots that are in our lives, you know, and in the future we'll probably all have a robot, like we'll have a mobile phone, and getting this experience to be as fluid as possible and as human-like as possible, well, we're seeing it happen, and if you try it, it's really cool to play with it.
19: It's interesting what I've been finding recently when I've been making restaurant bookings or bookings anywhere, really, the phone rings as normal, and then I'm often getting answered by an AI-generated voice, and it takes a second. I mean, they often say, I'm your AI assistant or something like that, but it definitely does feel initially, and in times gone by, they said, hello, I'm whatever, and I said, oh, hi there, I just want to make a booking, you know, and I haven't let them finish their little spiel because there's, you know, they take breaks in between. But you're right, it can be increasingly hard to identify what's an AI voice responding to you and what's not. And I mean, I think, is that a worry, you know, with things becoming more lifelike when they're not lifelike? And it's something I've always wondered about, is whether or not it's actually safe to talk to AI yourself. I mean, are they collecting your voice data or anything like that? Is it something that we just need to let go of and this is the way of the world?
20: Well, look, I mean, in theory, they could be recording your voice and storing it. I mean, the storage is expensive. They're unlikely to be recording your voice and keeping it for some nefarious reason. They may well transcribe what you said so they can data mine that and you know, learn how to give better answers. But yeah, I was ringing the Harmony German Club, you know, to make a booking there. My mother heard the ads on the radio and computer answers, you know, once and it tells you, hey, I'm a voice answering system or I'm some sort of AI.
19: Yeah.
20: And it was actually quite natural and good. And look, the ability for these systems to listen and speak at the same time and to make up for the fact that you are very quick at saying something, and it just makes these systems more intelligent. I guess what should happen is that it should always be upfront and say, hey, I'm an AI system that's answering for you.
19: Yeah.
20: And if you need to get to a human, we can do that. But otherwise, let's have a go and see if we can get your, you know, booking made or other issue solved. And look, if these systems are reliable and they give good answers and they, you know, they help you, well, it's a good thing. It saves the company from having to have an extra person on staff just to answer the calls. You know, technology is meant to make our life easier, not more complicated. Obviously, there's going to be issues from time to time where we get something wrong. I marvel sometimes at some of the chatbots I speak to, and you know, you're telling them, "I want a human operator," you know, on the on the call, human.
19: Yes, I
20: do know,
19: that.
20: 000.
19: I want to talk to a person.
20: but that should be less of the case as time goes by, because these systems are getting smarter, and they're there to help us. They're not there to trick us or, you know, cause us grief. They're trying to be there to help us move throughout, you know, whatever it is we need with faster efficiency, and then, you know, hang up and get on with the rest of our day. So this will become more common, but also the notification that you're speaking to a computer should become more common too, because people do want to know and they deserve to know.
19: Yes, I agree. An Oz Alert. Talk through us about this Oz Alert. This sounds like quite an important change that's happening to phones and smartwatches and that sort of thing.
20: Yes. So you can go to Oz Alert, ausalert.gov.au, and you've probably seen the ads on TV that on Monday, the 27th of July at 2 p.m. Australian Eastern Standard Time, there will be this alert. And it's basically sending emergency messages to compatible mobile devices, which would mean your phone, your watch and your tablet. And it's a fast and reliable way from the government to inform people and help you be better prepared during local and national emergencies. I've been in the US when one of these alerts happened. It was the same sort of, you know, alert type sound that people would have heard on the radio or on TV. Basically, it's just a test. I mean, hopefully we never have to hear this, because, you know, missiles are coming from somewhere. But they're just preparing the world for, you know, Australians for this eventuality, I guess. And the test is to get you familiar with it. So if, you know, you've forgotten and you hear this alert sound, I mean, there'll be a message telling you that it's just a test anyway. You know, this is a test of Oz Alert, Australia's new emergency warning system. No action is required, is what it's most likely going to say. And so I just hope we only ever have to use it in test scenarios. But if there is... is a threat? Well, we'll know.
19: Just on that, we only have a couple of minutes left, Alex, but I was reading an article this morning about something I'd never heard of called Good Sam. Have you heard of that?
20: No, let me just type it in.
19: Yeah, so Good Sam is an app that in New South Wales currently, if any, you call 000 to report a cardiac arrest, An instant alert goes out to anyone who's registered to an app called Good Sam. So they might be off-duty doctors or nurses or first aid trained, you know, civilians, or people who are just, you know, well trained in that sort of thing. And it works based on location. So the idea is that if someone is having a heart attack and cardiac arrest nearby, I think in regional areas it's within about 1.1 kilometres and within city locations it's within about 500 metres, you are notified once that 000 call goes through. So that if you are qualified and can help, you can rush in to help before an ambulance gets there. So just another, you know, just on the same sort of idea as the Oz Alert, making you aware of you know, emergencies that are happening around you, an app called Good Sam. Currently, I know it operates in New South Wales. I'm not sure about the ACT, but just incredible, incredible technology and amazing that we can have these sorts of facilities at our fingertips.
20: Yes, I'm just looking at goodsamapp.org, goodsamapp.org.
19: Yeah.
20: And that's a great idea. It's, you know, you're able to corral the resources that are around you to help in an emergency situation. I mean, that's a great development, and I'm sure we'll be hearing more about it in the future.
19: Absolutely. All right, Alex, we'll wrap up our tech segment for today. It was lovely to chat with you, and we'll hear again from you next week.
20: Talk to you then. Bye-bye.
19: Thanks, Alex. That was Alex Zaharov-Reut, the editor of TechAdvice.life. Samsung launching a new phone on July 22nd. Of course, some tips on the Telstra outage. If there's outages in the future, you can get an eSIM or even make sure you have some cash handy. We're going to take a break. Coming up in very shortly is our 11 o'clock news. And after the break, we'll have plenty more for you here on the Canberra Weekender. I'm Kirsty Fitzpatrick. It's currently 3 minutes to 11.
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3: It's 4 degrees in Canberra, heading for a top of 13. Late showers expected this evening. From the Capital Radio Newsroom, good morning. I'm James Wybrow. The sale of the CSI Arrows Ginninderra East site has finally gone through, with the 243 hectares of land sold for $385 million. Bought by the ACT government, the land will be used to build up to 3,000 homes, marking a significant step forward in unlocking new housing supply in the territory. Property Council ACT Executive Director Ashley Berry said the site represents a rare opportunity to master plan a brand new community within Canberra's existing urban footprint, close to established infrastructure, services and employment centres. Overseas, US President Donald Trump has confirmed America will resume talks with Iran but maintains the June ceasefire no longer exists. The Middle East conflict escalated this week with attacks on commercial tankers in the Strait of Hormuz and direct military strikes between both nations. US correspondent Reid Butler says the move from Washington looks to have worked at this stage.
4: Pushing forward with trying to get a diplomatic end, a resolution to this war, and strikes, they do appear to have stalled for now.
3: Back home, a fire in Canberra's south has destroyed a two-storey home in Yarralumla. Emergency services received multiple calls around 7:30 last night, fighting the blaze for just under an hour. The home's occupants were not present at the time of the fire, and ACT Emergency Services confirmed there were no reports of injuries and that everyone was accounted for. An investigation is underway to determine the cause of the fire. In other news, Aussies are being urged to stay vigilant with a surge in scams impersonating the tax department. Many fraudsters are now utilising artificial intelligence to mimic official organisations, stealing thousands of dollars from some victims. CyberX's Shamela Gomez says scam operators still come with telltale signs.
5: The ATO won't send you a link via an SMS or an email. And so if you do get communication like that, the first thing to do is go and log in the way that you normally would, or call a phone number that is on the official ATO website and try and make sure you enable things like multi-factor authentication.
3: And tax concessions proposed by the federal government for innovative business are being described as too narrow by industry groups. The Australian Chamber of Commerce has submitted to the government's consultation paper, claiming the policy proposal will reduce productivity and hurt jobs. Chief Executive Officer Andrew McKellar says the resource sector will be particularly hurt.
6: It's our major driver of export growth. It requires a lot of capital investment. Those companies have got to get out. They've got to take a lot of risk. They've got to scale up. And ultimately, that's how we generate a stronger economy.
2: Sports update.
3: The Raiders return from their bye tonight with a clash against the Bulldogs in Sydney. With eight matches to go, the Green Machine sits 6 points outside of a final spot, but are still hopeful of a late season push. Winger Seb Chris says the team is looking forward to the run-in.
7: It's definitely something that we've been speaking about, and something that gets us as a playing group excited is our run-in is possible for us to get to the finals, and we're just trying to look at who's coming up in the next week.
3: Chris has been ruled out of the match after suffering a hamstring injury at training yesterday. His omission brings Jed Stewart onto the wing to replace him. In today's other matches, it's the Dolphins and the Sharks and the Roosters battling the Eels. And Hawthorn is facing Carlton tonight at the MCG without star forward Nick Watson. Coach Sam Mitchell says he's just not ready to go.
8: On Tuesday, he ran sort of 88% of his top speed, which is still faster than most of us. But just from a confidence point of view, we don't feel like it's worth the risk with him. So he'll miss one more and he'll be available for next week.
3: That's the latest from the Capital Radio Newsroom.
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10: No major incidents to report across the capital this morning. Into Canberra Central, it's building for Barry Drive, Marcus Clark Street. Stacked up both ways for Northbourne Avenue around the City Hill as well. Commonwealth Avenue, expect outbound delays with Bridgerdale works underway. It's only one lane open each way over the bridge. And travel time from Queanbeyan out to Bungendore via the Kings Highway, 22-minute travel time. The census is coming this August. You'll get instructions soon on what to do. 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If you see anything on the roads, call 1300 545082.
9: 2CC weather. Alexander Watson Insulation. Canberra's cold. Your house doesn't have to be.
3: Fog across Canberra this morning, then a partly cloudy day, max of 13 degrees. Cloudy with a high chance of showers in the early morning tomorrow, top of 9 degrees. More showers to start the week Monday, max of 10 degrees, then cloudy with a chance of showers on Tuesday, 12 degrees. Right now it's 4 in Casey, 4 in Ainslie and 4 degrees in Gowrie.
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0: 13 degrees today in the nation's capital. A partly cloudy day. We're finally starting to see some of that fog lift, though it is still looking a little grey above head at the moment. A chance of a light breeze, north-northwesterly winds and about a high chance of rain, but not until this evening. So looking dry for most of the day. Then we're expecting some wet weather overnight and into tomorrow. It's time to talk all things bird with our resident bird expert, Neil Hermes, on the Canberra Weekender.
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0: Neil, good morning to you.
2: Good morning, Kirsty.
0: Okay.
2: We have plenty to talk about today.
0: We do. Let's get started. Egypt's reverence of birds.
2: Yeah, look, this is a lovely little story. I was reading a book given to me by one of my kids as a birthday present, and it's an interesting book about the history of birds and birds and history. And I hadn't realised, but the Egyptians used to mummify birds. And there's millions and millions and millions of mummies of birds in the pyramids, as well as human mummies as well. And the bird that they most popularly mummified was the bird we know as our bin chicken, the white ibis.
0: Oh, you're kidding.
2: And so, yes, extraordinarily, they had millions of them. And it's a bit hard to know exactly why. They either saw them as some supply of food in the afterlife, perhaps, or they were offerings to the gods. But, yeah, no, fascinating story about how significant. And, of course, the Egyptians mummified many other animals. They often mummified cats as well.
0: Yes.
2: And they were seen as pets for the afterlife.
0: Yeah. It's interesting because, you know, I just had this conversation with someone the other day where I said, ibises to me are actually quite regal, except for the fact that they eat, you know, out the bins, which is not nice. And yep. I certainly witnessed that. But aside from that, they are actually quite regal birds.
2: Well, we call them the white ibis in Australia, but almost exactly the same species in Egypt was called the sacred ibis.
0: Yeah, okay.
2: And yes, they are quite regal. And,
0: yeah.
2: But it does occur to me that it's possible that the Egyptians had bin chickens as well, and they were the white ibis.
0: Well, there you go.
2: So, around their villages, cleaning up the rubbish. But no, millions and millions of, I couldn't believe the number when I saw it, of mummified ibis in the pyramids.
0: Incredible and interesting how we don't know about that, you know, particularly well, as you were saying. 40 years of banding out at West Wyalong. Obviously, banding is the technique where researchers capture and band birds to sort of follow them and track them. What is the significance of this?
2: So I'm actually on the line to you today, Kirsty, from West Wyalong.
0: Wonderful.
2: I'm actually out at this project that we've been working on for the last 40 years. And, yes, we've been catching birds here, putting numbered bands on their legs and researching the lifestyle of these birds in these arid woodlands here and trying to get an idea of the population changes over time, particularly of interest as the habitat is removed in the district and climate changes, etc. So so I'm up here this weekend. We're having a big research a couple of days, hoping to catch a lot of birds. And there's about 50 people here who've been working on this project for 40 years. We've got some interesting studies, and around Canberra as well, we also have a couple of similar sorts of study sites.
0: What have you found so far?
2: Well, one of the things, there's some extraordinary things that we have discovered with these projects over the years. One of the first ones that became amazing to me is how long these tiny little birds can live. You know, the little blue wren that lives in your garden can be, you know, over 10 years old.
0: Yeah, absolutely.
2: And they're only a handful of grams in weight. You know, how does a tiny little creature like that live for such a long period? So there's that. They live through droughts. They live through fires. They change their breeding patterns depending on the conditions of the year. Quite a whole range of different sorts of things we discover about these birds, particularly when we have these long-term studies.
0: Yeah, incredible. And as you say, that lifespan is so much more so than many of us think, and quite amazing to, I'm sure, to see that development over that time frame.
2: Yep. Well, there's so much we didn't know 40 years ago that we now know. But it always amazes me what we don't know. Mm-hmm. So, you know, doing this research shows up all sorts of interesting things.
0: Now on to some long-legged, long-necked birds that are quite similar to it when you look at them and how to tell the difference, I suppose.
2: Yeah, look, egrets and herons are a subject that have come up around Canberra in the chat lines amongst birders in the last weeks or two. The first thing I should say is that we have these long-legged birds around our swamps and wetlands with long bills, and they're variously called herons and egrets. All herons and egrets are also... every heron is an egret and every egret is a heron. They're all part of the same group, and the name we use, which select to use for the particular species, depends on essentially the egrets are the white ones and the herons are all the others. I mean, they are all the same group. You could use the name heron or egret for any of them. But we also have a bit of an issue at the moment because there's overseas we've now decided that one of our local egrets is actually now being split into ineffectively two species.
0: Right.
2: So now we're having to go back over our records and work out whether or not the ones that we've seen in Canberra or in Brisbane or in Darwin or whatever are part of the new species that's been split off or in fact are the established species. So one of the species of egrets has been split into two. And this has caused all sorts of complications for local birders who are trying to keep track of what birds they see when the taxonomists start messing around with how they classify birds. It does cause some consternation among some.
0: Yes, I can imagine. So have they been spotted locally?
2: Oh, yes, we get lots of them locally, but the question now is which species do we get in Canberra?
0: Yeah, of course. All right, Neil, I don't think we can continue our chat without discussing bird flu, which very sadly has, of course, there's been a confined detection of the H5 bird flu in a Australian seabird.
2: Yeah, look, this is now going to be something we talk about for months, Kirsty, or even years. Overseas, there has been 300 million birds killed by this flu. And it's now what's called, it's a bird pandemic. It's an animal pandemic. It's of the order of the COVID thing in humans. And it's not just killing birds, it's also killing sea lions, seals, and then domestic animals like particularly pigs and cattle. It's killed historically the disease rate amongst humans when it crosses over. The rate of death is about 50%. So there's a huge worrying concern if it does switch across and start to become part of a human chain as well. Sadly, in the last week, we now have the first confirmed record of not a migratory bird that's brought it in from somewhere else, but a local bird that now has it. And it was on the, it's a species of tern, and they are only found in Australia. So this bird has now caught that disease in Australia. So we are now on the cusp of potentially a massive epidemic amongst our wild birds and then potentially amongst domestic birds as well.
0: What is the broader impact of that going to be? Obviously, apart from the distress of the deaths of these birds, but, you know, as it becomes bigger and bigger, it's going to overwhelm, you know, broader wildlife. It's going to overwhelm wildlife services, vets, that sort of thing. I know that this greater crested tern was sent back to the CSIRO and that's where they confirmed it.
2: Look, the implications are this, yes, there's going to be massive, potentially millions of birds killed, potentially millions of domestic birds killed, have to be killed and have to be culled. It could affect our egg industry and our chicken industry in Australia and then get into domestic animals. So it'll have commercial impacts immediately, potentially. But amongst wild birds, the fear that we have is, if you've got species of rare birds along, you know, let's say in Western Australia where the seabirds have the disease, there are some particularly rare species of birds, of which native Australian birds, of which there may only be 1,000 birds left in an area. Well, this disease could kill out the whole lot, or despite all the conservation efforts we've made over the years and worked out how to burn the areas and conserve them and control the cats and control the foxes and all the things that we've done, a flu going through one of those reserves could kill every one of those rare birds. So we could lose species.
0: Absolutely.
2: That's a serious long-term effect.

0: Hopefully it doesn't spread like wildfire. We can only keep our fingers crossed.
1: Look, Kirsty, I would just give your listeners some advice.
0: Yes,
1: now that we know that they're coming up along the coast of New South Wales, there's three things people can do. One is if you see a sick animal, a sick bird, particularly along the coast, do not touch it. Take a photograph from a distance and identify your location carefully and report it immediately to the dead bird hotline.
0: Mm-hmm.
1: Because the quicker they can get onto little hotspots, the potential is there we could contain it. So people can have an active role, but I would just restate the fact that people should not handle dead or dying birds, but they should report them quickly.
0: Yes, great advice. All right, Neil, thanks so much for that. And
1: thanks,
0: we'll chat to you again next week. That's
1: okay, thanks.
0: Neil Hermes, our ornithologist, talking all things birds and, of course, the devastating bird flu. We're going to take a break. Up next, we'll be chatting with Zach Bridgman about movies and what's out at the moment.
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7: On the Canberra Weekender at the Movies with Zach Bridgman.
0: Good morning, Zach. Lovely to see you.
8: Morning, Kirsty. Good to see you again on a very foggy morning.
0: Yes, yes. I was just saying it's just started to clear out here. I know that you're a bit more in the city and it's not been too bad this morning.
8: Yes, so. Hiding indoors from the mist. That's
0: right. Yeah, I know. Well, I'm glad that someone was this morning. Let's talk movies. I'm really excited to talk about Toy Story.
8: Mm.
0: I haven't seen the fifth one yet. I've only heard good things. I've heard it's a little bit sad at times, but having just come off the last week of watching every single one of the first four Toy Story movies, some of them are quite sad. There are bits in it that are quite sad, and then you kind of feel you really experience a whole range of emotions with Toy Story.
8: Yeah. It's Pixar's branded. It's just as much for the parents as it is for the kids sort of line of films, which they've been doing since 1995, as you reminded me this morning. And as I was saying off air, even at the Pixar studios, they hand out a statue of Buzz as an award each year for their animators in their studios. So even within that sort of animated studio. It's a high

0: cultural element for them
1: yeah.
0: that they consider quite highly, I think.
1: Yeah.
0: And yes, Toy Story 5, no different to the others. A lot of people, myself included, are always very cynical of seeing an IP repeat
1: yes,
0: coming
1: me
0: out.
1: Too, me yeah, too.
0: Because we're thinking, well, it's just another way to make money, so... Yeah. How could this at all be good? But I think Pixar do a thing that's called paying their writers really well. And so often
1: that's important.
0: Yeah, it is. It is a lost art. And so often that means their screenwriting is of a high enough quality you can be invited into the world and not have to be bounced off it. Like, for example, a lot of the Illumination Studios stuff, sure. which is very bright, very colourful, sometimes has some hits with some of the Minions movie, like the latest one that's come out, and sometimes has some misses with the Super Mario film, for example, which is very bright, very colourful, and not really for parents at all. And
1: right.
0: so you can have a very, very bored collective of families going into
1: sure,
0: that. Whereas
1: sure.
0: Toy Story 5 is very different from that. And I think the fun thing about each of the Toy Story films is they're all about a different lesson,
1: yeah,
0: right?
1: Yeah, they are.
0: The first one's about sort of, you know, the toys coming alive and sort of being the parents for the kids. And then the next one's about sort of inheriting a new line of toys. And the third one's about giving them away to a new generation.
1: Yeah,
0: and the fourth
1: right.
0: one is about sort of moving on, all that sort of stuff. And this latest one is all about taking on tech and screens.
1: Very have you seen current.
0: Yes, I know. Have you seen the trailer for it
1: No,
0: all?
1: I haven't because I just want to watch it in it for all the best moments when I see the movie.
0: Yeah, yeah. And if
1: so
0: you're already
1: I'm holding out.
0: Yeah, if you already know you're going to watch something,
1: yes.
0: then you don't need to see a trailer for it. That's definitely what I say. I tend to watch a lot of trailers because it sort of helps me figure out what I'm going to watch. And also, I have a bit of a soft spot for trailers. I do like the art of
1: yeah,
0: a trailer.
1: Yeah, of course.
0: But there are some that I won't watch. For example, The Odyssey. I've walked out of cinemas so that I don't have any understanding of what's going to go on in that next Nolan
1: yes.
0: film. Because I'm going to be going down. I'm going to make the trek to Melbourne to watch that at the IMAX. Which is totally not what we're here to talk about.
1: No,
0: I'm very
1: excited
0: about it.
1: But on that point, that cast is absolutely mega.
0: It's insane.
1: I hope yeah. it's good. I mean, Christopher Nolan films generally are. So
0: I know, I know. Well, I think I'll love anything he puts to film.
1: Yeah.
0: So I know I'll definitely love it. But initial receptions is good, and that's all I know. And I'm staying away from any kind
1: okay.
0: of in-depth reviews.
1: It'll
0: of it.
1: Be a future discussion.
0: That's right.
1: Yeah.
0: Yes, Toy Story 5 sees Joan Cusack return to her role as the spunky cowgirl Jessie, who I would argue is the main character in this film.
1: Right, that's interesting.
0: And then obviously we get our toy uncles of childhood past, Buzz and Woody,
1: yes.
0: With Tim Allen and Tom Hanks coming back in those roles, that their voices just fill your ears beautifully
1: oh.
0: in those sort of roles that you get to sort
1: yeah.
0: of see them inhabit perfectly as well. So we have that trio coming together, and they're under the careship of Bonnie, is their new owner that they have to look after, and she is trying to make friends and has that thing that we all go through as kids where making friends is this big scary thing. And then her parents give her Lily Pad, which is like an iPad
1: yeah.
0: learning device that's beautifully voiced by Greta Lee, of all people.
1: Yep, yep.
0: And so the toys have to face the idea that children are becoming disconnected in a way where they're trying to make friends where they're not actually connecting with those people mm. physically. A problem that I think faces all elements of society these days.
1: And all ages,
0: yeah,
1: everybody.
0: Exactly.
1: Yep, yep.
0: And so it's honestly fascinating to see kids go through what people go through in modern dating
1: yeah, totally.
0: At the age of 5
1: totally.
0: Where they have to connect with people through text and just hope it works out. But they're not even prepared for like the social variability that happens like compared to when you date in your 30s and you know what you're expecting with
1: totally.
0: Like apps and a bunch of things. It's
1: yes.
0: a very similar experience, whereas these poor 5-year-olds, and then obviously there's bullying that happens in group chats
1: oh.
0: and a whole bunch of things because kids are the meanest people in the world sometimes.
1: Yeah, yeah.
0: And so seeing that all really well animated, I found to be quite an interesting experience because I come from a generation where computers were just starting to come in because
1: yeah.
0: I was born in 93
1: yeah.
0: and so obviously the tech stuff was taking off, but I was not part of the generation that had iPads in hands
1: no.
0: as soon as they were born. But
1: no.
0: that is the generation that's you know coming through now.
1: It
0: and so
1: is.
0: It's very different to sort of see that sort of experience because computers were still a novelty for me growing up, and obviously that's just not the case anymore. And so seeing that I think is really good. Beautifully animated to the point where I thought it had cut to a live action shot at one point
1: wow.
0: and then I realized no, it's still animated. It
1: you
0: just
1: know,
0: looks so real.
1: I've got to say though, having as I said, having just come off watching all of the first four because I'm wanting to watch 5, the animation in all of them is phenomenal, even
0: that's
1: back
0: right.
1: from 1995.
0: Yep. Yep.
1: And there was no moment in any of the films where I went, oh, this one's so much better animated than the others. Like, it was just seamless. It was just phenomenal, really.
0: Mm-hmm. Mm-hmm. Yeah, and I think that's it just keeps getting better somehow.
1: Yeah.
0: You don't even understand how it could get better until you see it.
1: Yeah.
0: Just the detailed night sky in the background for some of the shots, for example, or even just a bus. Like
1: yeah.
0: I thought I was looking at a real bus
1: yeah,
0: at one
1: wow,
0: point, but
1: wow.
0: it's not. It's just so beautifully animated. And then obviously the shot photography and where they place, you know, the camera in inverted commas, like is just really inventive and really beautifully rendered. We also have Conan O'Brien who comes along to guest star as Smarty Pants, a
1: yeah.
0: toilet training device,
1: yeah.
0: Who's very funny the entire way through. As usual, the whole cast, it's a huge vocal cast, yeah. and they're all amazing yeah, in their roles yeah. as well. And it's really fun to revisit that world. I will say, though, the lesson, the moral lesson, and you can be the judge of this when you watch it, I don't think it has that much to say, because the moral lesson is like tech versus toys, what's better? Kind of both. You just need to be present in the world is sure. kind of the moral okay. lesson. A good moral lesson, yeah. but not one that's going to change your world, I don't think. And I have the personal, I went into a deep discussion with my girlfriend after watching it. I think that it's really a trap to fall into the idea that tech is different. I think that kids go off into the world and it doesn't matter what generation you're from, it's all dangerous and new, there's, I suppose.
1: Yeah, and there's always something
0: exactly.
1: as well.
0: I think that, because you could argue that like, oh, there's less ability to surveil what kids are doing because of tech. I think you're always going to lose track of what kids do the older they get. And yeah. I think it's just a new sort of frontier for that sort of thing. And so it's interesting to see the different sort of dynamics that take place across different generations, I suppose.
1: Yeah, absolutely.
0: But yeah, because obviously Adolescence, the Netflix show that came out a couple of years ago, was big into that idea of how tech can sort of pull kids into rabbit holes yes. and the echo chambers and all that sort of stuff that's good to be aware of.
1: Yeah.
0: But it's all the dangers of the world are present in every generation,
1: in everything.
0: I think.
1: Yeah, absolutely.
0: So not to take away from the weight from it, but yeah, it's still a bit simple in its lesson, because I think tech is a bit more complicated than that. But it's fun. It's really good to return to it. There's about 50 Buzz Lightyears at one point in a narrative through line that I won't go into, that's really fun to see the fruition come to for yeah. that sort of thing as well. Buzz rides a purple unicorn at one point. There's just a lot nice. Of visual stuff that's sure, really fun to sure. see. So I yeah. do strongly recommend it. I think that you'll have a good time revisiting the toys of your childhood like I did for me, because they're such a prevalent part of my brain, having grown up with that sort
1: yeah.
0: of stuff. And I gave it specifically 3.5 balding Woodies, reminding us of the onward and unrelenting march of time, out of 5.
1: Oh, nice. Very good. You know, we're just talking about your own toys, it's funny. You know, I'm one of these people who feels emotions for inanimate objects, you know, so, and my mum's the same. If we pick up a toy, you know, for my nephews or something in a shop, I can't not buy that one I've picked up. Like, I feel bad for it.
0: Yeah,
1: and I feel like, yeah. oh, it's going to be sad. Or like, if you see, you know, a toy fallen on the ground, I've got to pick it up and put it next to its other toys. And I've got to say, watching the first four, I really felt that sense of, oh, my childhood toys.
0: Yeah.
1: Like, I felt like, do they miss me? Like,
0: yeah.
1: you know,
0: exactly.
1: And it's really, really funny how it plays with your emotions in that way. And I just think, well, I think it shows that I'm an empathetic non-sociopath. Like,
0: yeah,
1: I think that's
0: like a normal human.
1: Normal human. But there were certainly parts of the first four, and I wonder if it'll be the same in the fifth one, where I was audibly gasping, you know, like, oh my goodness, you know, this is going to happen, or this is going to happen, or no, they can't do that, or the mean bear in the third one is going to, you know, is going to drop them into the, wherever they were going, the trash or whatever. And I was so engrossed in these movies, more so than I think I've been in a film for years. And we talk now about second screens, movies and TV shows being the second screen, because generally you're scrolling and it's just on in the background. And this was one where, as I said, I was so aware of how, you know, soaked into the films I was. So
0: yeah.
1: I can't wait for it.
0: Yes, yes. Hopefully you're just as engrossed as the other four times.
1: Yes, I'm sure. All right, we've talked so much about Toy Story that we're running out of time, but give me one more film that's on your watch list.
0: Sure. I reckon I can combine these pretty quickly, because
1: okay.
0: Supergirl, have you seen Superman that came out last year, the James Gunn-helmed DC film?
1: Haven't seen it, but I am aware of it. What I've seen of Supergirl is that the baddies go after the dog, and that drew me in.
0: Yes, well, don't be drawn in too much, because the film is not good.
1: Oh, that's okay.
0: Yeah, directed by Craig Gillespie, not directed by James Gunn. I have a huge soft spot for James Gunn. I love Guardians of the Galaxy. I love all the stuff he does. I love Peacemaker. I loved
1: yep.
0: Superman last year. He helms the studio, but not this film. And this film had all the elements that a winning Gunn formula has, like superheroes in space mixing it up with alien critters of all sizes, needle drop assisted action sequences, a lovable larrikin who's lost their way and going through their nihilistic era, that's played by Millie Alcock, and Australian actress
1: yes,
0: from House
1: sure.
0: of the Dragon. She's amazing in the central role. It's all there, but none of the elements come together in a way that's really interesting, because the script is really boring.
1: Right.
0: The main villain barely has any lines. He's a tattooed, piercing, adorned, Russian-sounding space guy that's kind of
1: yes.
0: kind of like a Mad Max villain in a Blade Runner setting.
1: Jason Momoa.
0: He's also in it.
1: Yes.
0: He's in it as an 80s Kiss-adorned makeup-looking
1: yeah.
0: Lobo character who's
1: okay.
0: an immortal who's just nihilistic. Why is he in the film? I don't know.
1: Don't know. Yeah.
0: I don't know why a lot of the things are in this film. Nothing really comes together. It's not particularly enjoyable to watch. I was actively bored. It was graded in a way where it was dark and dreary and not really fun to look at. All the aliens were a grey colour instead of a nice colourful palette like you usually have in other films, like the next film I want to really quickly talk about. And so I was really bored. The action wasn't particularly interesting. There's no real interesting moral through line or lesson or anything that you can walk away with feeling different. the villain's boring. He just kidnaps kids because he's the bad guy. It's such an obvious arc. Yeah, there's no real reason for it. And yeah, I love Jason Momoa, but I don't really know why he's in this film other than for fan service to play a character that people wanted to see on screen.
1: Yeah.
0: So I really can't recommend people avoid this film as much as possible. I gave it 1.5. Rather generous and not very superstars out of 5.
1: All right. So it's a no-go for Supergirl, but it's a yes for Master of the Universe.
0: Yes, Masters of the Universe, which is obviously the He-Man toy line from 1980s, Mattel.
1: Yep.
0: The fun thing about this is they made the toys to sell the show rather than a show to sell the toys.
1: Sure.
0: And so you have that creativity that comes out as well. It's like watching an 80s fun adventure, action, sci-fi, fantasy film, but with technology from 2026.
1: Right.
0: It stars Nicholas Galdzin, who plays Adam Glenn or He-Man, who's stuck 15 years after he's lost his sword and he's working in HR in Earth, and he has to get back to Eternia to save his wacky world of all the sort of stuff that goes on. Like, it's got lasers, it's got swords, it's got Idris Elba playing a man-at-arms character with guns everywhere. He's like the uncle that everyone wants. That's how I feel with Idris Elba, at least.
1: Yeah, he's great.
0: We also have Jared Leto playing Skeletor, a skeleton with a six-pack. Like, this is the kind of insane camp nonsense, but the film knows it's camp. It's directed by Travis Knight. It knows it's ridiculous. And so Jared Leto often pontificates to camera with his ridiculous one-liners. And then Nicholas Galdzin looks confused when his shirt comes off because he's a barbarian suddenly. And it's all about knowing that the real power you hold is within you, and which is a really good moral lesson for anything,
1: message.
0: I think. He rides a green tiger into battle at one point. Like, it's intentionally silly, and but it knows it's silly, and it has the money to look fun while being silly as well. And so I really had an excellent time watching Masters of the Universe, especially after Supergirl. I needed something that
1: lifted you up.
0: Yeah. It wants you to turn your brain off, but still enjoy the experience of having no brain, whereas Supergirl doesn't really care how you feel about it. But if you like that camp 80s vibe, if you have any kind of nostalgia for He-Man, I do not, but I still really loved it anyway. It's bright, it's fun, it's funny, I laughed. It's 2 hours, 20 minutes, but it didn't feel that long at all.
1: Okay, yeah.
0: The central acting is incredible, and so I gave it 4 hilarious Skeletor one-liners out of 5, and I recommend that you go and learn that the real Masters of the Universe were the friends we made along the way.
1: Oh, lovely. Well, there you go. Toy Story Masters of the Universe, and I'm just going to quickly add that I just last night, well, I'm halfway through Project Hail Mary.
0: And
1: I'm so far finding that. I know it's been out for a while, but I'm kind of obsessed with Rocky and I'm so excited to see where that goes.
0: Yeah,
1: it's considering
0: really good.
1: It's pretty much a one-man show, they've done it well.
0: Incredible. He was on set for 100 days on camera on his own, Ryan Gosling. It's incredible.
1: Yeah.
0: And I watched that film 3 times.
1: There you go.
0: It's really good.
1: Okay, there you go. All right, we're going to have to leave it there because we've gone over time. But Zach, as always, it was great to talk movies with you.
0: Thank you, Kirsty. Have a good weekend.
1: We're going to take a break. We'll be back soon.
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7: Good morning. A 20-year-old Nichols man has been charged with multiple driving offences after he allegedly failed to stop for police and resisted arrest. Questions remain over the future of Big Splash after the project's financiers rejected a proposed November 1 reopening. And in sport, five Brumbies are starting for the Wallabies against France tonight. More news at midday.
1: Sounds good. We will chat to you then, James. See you very shortly. Almost midday, we are coming to the very second half of our show today. That fog has very much cleared, which is good news. It is currently just about 6 degrees. It feels like 4 degrees. We are heading for that top of 13 today. A cool day is really the main story, and it's not the only place that it's cool. It is also very cool up at our ski slopes from Cooma to Jindabyne to Thredbo, Perisher, Charlotte's Pass, Selwyn, wherever you want to go that's got snow, it's going to be cold. And on the line this morning, we're speaking with the chair of the Jindabyne Chamber of Commerce, Olivier Kapitanikos. Hello to you.
8: Good morning.
1: Very nice to speak to you, and thanks for your time this morning. Look, it's this weekend, temperatures are certainly dropping and there is some snow forecast, but it has been a really snowless season so far, hasn't it?
8: It certainly has. It snowed a bit last weekend. And it's been very cold during the week, so the resorts have done an excellent job in providing good snow cover for the bottom part. But it's the thing that's surprising me, to be honest with you, is the positiveness that all the guests have got. So they come up here knowing there's a lack of snow, but they're in pretty good spirits.
1: I think it's interesting. You know, there's discussion about people who've pre-booked, a lot of people, and look, after last year's incredibly bumper season, you can imagine there would have been a lot of people booking again for this year. So is there that line between that enthusiasm and that optimism coming from people who have pre-booked ahead of time and are just coming and making the most of what's there?
8: Yes, there is. And, you know, you've got two classes of people. You've got those who complain a bit about not having the best kind of snow. And you've got others who just get on with it and enjoy themselves. And certainly a lot of my guests that I've been hosting, the latter, they come in only for a holiday, and if they've got snow, it's a bonus, but they're just here enjoying themselves.
1: What sort of difference do the snow-making machines make? I mean, when you're comparing it to real snow, for someone who wasn't necessarily an avid skier, maybe they're going on their first or second family holiday, are they going to notice a difference with that?
8: They will do, certainly. The man-made snow has probably got a larger droplet, so it looks like, you know, very coarse ice on the ground.
1: Yeah.
8: But the benefit of snow making, is that it provides a cover, so that if it does snow, when it does snow, it performs a good insulation barrier, so the snow, the good stuff, doesn't melt. So there's a very technical reason why they're doing it, but also it provides great covering, so then when we have a lack of snow, you can still get on there and play.
1: Mm. What are we expecting? I mean, as I said, there's some snow obviously on the forecast. I'm currently having a look just at Thredbo's weather report. There hasn't been any natural snow in the last 7 days. Prior to that, we did have, you know, there's been a couple of bits of, you know, falls of snow here and there. But prior to that, we had a very mild and above average and unseasonably warm June. You know, as we're coming into a couple of days of cooler weather and sort of second half of the holidays, are we expecting things to ramp up, even with things like day trips, people coming, you know, just as soon as it snows to make the most of it?
8: Absolutely. There's forecasted snow, so that's going to be a good thing. We know that the weather is still very cold, so the resorts are making snow. And when you make snow, what they do is they stockpile it, then they move it up the hill. So they're opening more and more runs with the stockpiled snow. And I think I saw a post yesterday that said the Blue Car in Perisher was opening, which means there was a lot more territory. So the lines that we saw in Village and the Quad 8 won't be there so much, because you'll be able to disperse people up to Blue Cow.
1: What about workers? A lot of ski work and working at resorts is seasonal. Have there been a decline in workers coming to the resorts, pulling out of the work that they had because it hasn't been a really great season?
8: No, not yet. It's been the complete opposite. We've had all the seasonal workers come down. They've taken up their accommodation. They've logged in to see their shifts. But because there hasn't been snow, the lifties and the instructors haven't got shifts. So for me, that's where my heart probably goes out to, is the seasonal workers who come down and make sure we've got a great experience to offer guests, but they just haven't had shifts until just very recently. So it's happening now. They're getting shifts. And certainly when I was in town yesterday, it was not crowded, but it was busy and there was a great atmosphere.
1: Yeah. What is the feedback from local businesses about the season and how it might be impacting them?
8: The season is slow. It's not as busy as what it normally is. And certainly some businesses are struggling, particularly in the hospitality area, so restaurants and cafes. And that's probably been accentuated a little bit by the number of food vans that have just come down into the Jindabyne area offering, you know, alternative food sources. And that's put a lot of pressure on existing established businesses.
1: And in that regard, are businesses shutting up shop? Are they reducing hours? You know, are they trying their best to keep optimistic, or is it looking really difficult and dire for the second half of the winter?
8: No, I wouldn't say it's looking dire, but the good thing about businesses in the scenario, everybody's pretty optimistic. And as a small business, what's probably happening is that the owner of the business is probably pulling shifts themselves rather than hiring staff. So, yes, there'll probably be less shifts available for staffs. And owners will be pulling, you know, double shifts just to keep the doors open, because winter is still our number one part of the year for revenue.
1: Just lastly, Olivier, what about the future of ski resorts? I mean, it's really hard because we had a couple of years with not a huge winter snowfall. Then we had last year, which was incredible. Now we've got this year where it's gone the other way again. You know, we're predicting an El Nino for later into the end of this year and early next year. What is the future of our local ski resorts?
8: Well, what we're seeing, what we're tracking, is that the snow season is getting more concentrated. So if we go back to the 80s and even prior to that, we had a 16-week snow season, and that's slowly coming down. So at the moment, I think we're probably operating on 12 weeks. And moving forward, I think it may even reduce even further. But the resorts are investing in good technology to be able to make snow at high temperatures, as long as we have cool nights. And certainly in the Alpine area, we have cool nights. And this part of Australia, of course, is the only part of Australia we can go skiing. And we've got about 5-6 resorts in the area here.
1: Yep.
8: And they're all investing, so it's all going to go well for the future.
1: Looking forward to seeing what comes from it. We're certainly praying for some snow this weekend and into the second half of winter. But it was great to talk to you, and good to hear that there's still some enthusiasm and optimism about the season ahead.
8: There certainly is, and thank you very much for the interest.
1: Thank you. That was Olivier Kapitonikos from the Jindabyne Chamber of Commerce. We're going to take a break. We'll be back shortly on the Canberra Weekender.
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1: It's 13 minutes to 12, and if you've been following along with the program for most of the morning, I'm happy to inform you that there's finally some blue sky up above. That fog has lifted, that cloud is starting to move on. Still not a lot of wind around, certainly out here at Crace in North Canberra, but it is starting to look a little bit nicer as that day clears. All right, we are coming towards the end of our program, but we have some important discussions still to come. On the line with me this morning, talking all about things NAIDOC Week, is Christopher Carroll, the Acting Marketing Manager at the Belco Arts Centre. Christopher, good morning.
12: Good morning, Chrissy.
1: It's NAIDOC Week. It's been a busy NAIDOC Week. It's been a bit of a sort of history-making NAIDOC Week. Tell us about what's been happening at the Belco Arts Centre and what's still to come.
12: Well, we're in the thick of it right now. So at Belco Arts Centre, for the last 11 years now, there's been an event, NAIDOC in the North, where local mob really just fill the entire building and spill out of it. So at the moment, there are stall holders, there's performances going on, there's kids' activities, there's workshops. So that's all happening around me just now until 2 o'clock this morning. And as well as that, we opened 5 new exhibitions last night from First Nations artists that are going to be running now for the next 6 weeks, I suppose, up until the 23rd of August. We've really been at the centre of all this activity, and it's still going on today for quite a while yet.
1: Yeah, and so those exhibitions, are they open to the general public? Can anyone come down and see them?
12: They absolutely can, yeah. So all our exhibitions are free entry, and we're open Tuesday to Sunday, 10 to 4. And the exhibitions that we have at Belco Arts, you know, there's a real mix of different things going on at any one time. So even within this suite of exhibitions, they're all First Nations artists, but there's a professional photographer with these gorgeous meditative black and white landscapes. There is sort of more traditional painting that comes through. There's a young men's group where it's a real kind of community gathering and a kind of collective sense of identity that comes through. So it's always a real mix of things to see. And with the exhibitions that we have, they change over every 6-7 weeks. So there's always something to kind of drop in and see and just, yeah, take a little look at. And it's always kind of free entry to come and see. So these ones are, as the marketing manager, of course, I'm always learning everything about everything in advance, but it's only when everything goes up on the wall that I really get a sense of what it's all about. So it was lovely to get a little glimpse last night at the openings, but I'm looking forward to next week when things calm down, where I can just spend a bit of time in the galleries myself and take it all in.
1: Yeah, and that's the real joy of going to exhibits, isn't it? Is being able to go slowly, take your time, make your way through, pick out the things that you otherwise miss when you're catching glimpses or just reading about it.
12: That's exactly it. You know, in coming into this role myself, that idea of taking your time, I feel like that's actually, more than anything, that's what art is so valuable for me anyway these days. You know, everything seems so busy and attention seems so fractured and distracted, and to actually go, no, I'm just gonna let things slow down. I'm gonna, you know, have a look through and see what stops me and holds my attention. And so much of the work in this current suite of exhibitions, it's so personal. There's so much connection to country and to people's personal history that it just has a richness with the artwork. So it really calls upon you to slow down, and maybe as an invitation as well. Richie Allen, who has an exhibition here, talked so eloquently about these paintings being a sort of calling back to country and a kind of calling from ancestors. So it's really like the paintings themselves are then an invitation to see differently and an invitation to explore the world around you.
1: We're going to take a quick break. Christopher, stay on the line. When we come back after the break, I want to talk a little bit about this year's theme of NAIDOC Week and how we're seeing that pulled into the Belconnen Arts Centre as well. So stay on the line. We'll take a short break and we'll be back with you very shortly.
12: Yeah.
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15: It's the best day ever. It's the Charlotte Pass Snow Resort Two Buck Tuesday. Totally snowbound with no cars, no queues and no crowds. 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
1: Welcome back. I'm Kirsty Fitzpatrick, and joining me this morning is Christopher Carroll from the Belco Arts Centre, which is hosting NAIDOC in the North for 2026. Now, for those who are not aware, NAIDOC Week, of course, celebrates First Nations cultures and histories and shared experiences. Christopher, talk us through this year's theme.
12: Well, so the overall theme, I suppose, for NAIDOC this year is 50 Years of Deadly, which I think it's a beautiful sense of kind of marking a milestone of cultural leaders over the past 50 years, although we had Auntie Caroline speaking at the exhibition opening last night, who was saying, of course, you know, 65,000 years, if you want to be specific about it, but also looking forward and the next generation and kind of young ones coming up. And I think with the current exhibitions, there are some incredibly strong cultural leaders. I mentioned Richie Allen already, you know, a Renaissance man, a very sort of proud non-wall man, and Alana Harris, the photographer who I mentioned earlier on, whose work really calls back to her relationship to landscape through her relationship with her mother and with her grandmother. That exhibition is called My Country, My Connection, Full Circle. But there's also a sense of the next generation coming through. So the Yawarjmara Strong Pathways Young Men's Group that I referenced earlier, so they've been working together over the past couple of years, and really, really fresh, really interesting expression of identity and connection to culture for these young men through art making. Mm. And Leilani Dewis, who's a painter, who then has invited Uncle Thomas Brown Sr., her relative, to also exhibit some works as well. And he was along. And so that sort of, that sense of, I think with art, we can fall into the trap of thinking, you know, the individual artist or the individual way of looking at things, which of course is very important. But I think with all these exhibitions, there's a real connection to ancestry, to, you know, where these artists have come from and what is being passed on for the next generation as well.
1: And just lastly, Christopher, talk us through just what's happening for the rest of today. So the event is happening, 50 Years of Deadly NAIDOC Week celebrations at the Belco Arts Centre in Belconnen. You were saying earlier there's performances, there's stalls. What's sort of the atmosphere like currently there?
12: It's a wonderful madness at the moment. So the building is sort of full of stalls, people of all ages milling around. In our theatre spaces, we just have performance after performance. It's going on until 2 o'clock, but if people think, oh, you know, will I make the effort? I can tell you Wallabindi is playing at 1:30 as the kind of the headline act for our day. So it's very much worthwhile spinning past for that. There's some workshops going on as well. There's a Ngunnawal language workshop at 12 o'clock, which I'm desperate to just stick my nose into. As you can probably hear from my accent, I'm very much an adopted Aussie. I'm originally from Ireland.
1: Yes.
12: And I've lived a few different countries, and I love understanding a place through language. And actually, I've lived here in Canberra now a number of years, and I've never had the opportunity to really learn a little bit more about Ngunnawal language. So I'm curious just to kind of stick my head in for a little bit and see what I can learn from that.
1: Absolutely. It's something that they do very well in New Zealand with Maori culture and teaching that language through schools. It's you know, in airport signs, in government buildings, it's sort of the main language. So absolutely. Well, we'll let you go, Christopher, and poke your head into that Ngunnawal language class. But it was lovely to chat with you this morning, talking all things NAIDOC in the North.
12: My pleasure. Thanks very much, Christy.
1: Thank you. That was Christopher Carroll, the acting marketing manager for the Belconnen Arts Centre. It is 4:03 now, just as the clock turns to midday. It's been wonderful to have your company this morning on the Canberra Weekender. We've had a busy show, including our Garden Gurus segment tomorrow. Of course, our local programming does return from 7 o'clock tomorrow morning with Rod Henshaw and with Tracy Bull on the Garden Gurus, and then it's the Sunday Roast with Rod Henshaw and Ian Meikle. Enjoy the rest of your Saturday. It was great to have your company. Our midday news is after the break.
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5: It's 5 degrees in Canberra, but feels like 3, heading for a top of 13 with partly cloudy conditions. From the Capital Radio Newsroom, good afternoon, I'm James Wybrow. A 20-year-old Nichols man has been charged with multiple driving offences after he allegedly failed to stop for police and resisted arrest. Police observed a black motorcycle with no number plate travelling above the speed limit eastbound towards Gungahlin Town Centre. The bike was then spotted at traffic lights at the intersection in Gungahlin, where police alleged the rider then attempted to push his motorcycle away and restart it. An officer then attempted to apprehend the rider, resulting in a prolonged scuffle that moved into the middle of the intersection, in view of a large number of motorists and pedestrians. The man, who is unlicensed, is due to appear before the ACT Magistrates Court on August 4th. In other news, veteran broadcaster Darren Hinch has been honoured by fans and critics alike following his death yesterday morning. Despite recent health struggles and a series of bad falls, Hinch was fiercely proud of the long, loud life he lived. In a candid interview shortly before his death, Hinch discussed exactly how he wanted to be remembered.
6: Death does not worry me at all. If it happened next month or happens in 5 years' time, that's life, as somebody once said. I plan to have my funeral at the Comedy Theatre. I'll get my mate Darren James to be the MC. Of course, I'll play, as I'm being taken out of the funeral, I'll play That's Life. And I've recorded I'm Darren Hinch, That's Life, Goodbye.
5: In local news, questions remain over the future of Big Splash after the project's financiers rejected a proposal for November 1st reopening. The backers say costs are higher than expected, while the ACT government maintains the deadline is for at least the 50-metre pool to be back in operation. Save Big Splash spokesperson Amelia Tatum says the group will keep campaigning for the outcome it has supported from the beginning.
7: And we're no closer to having anything operating by the third summer season in a row. So the obvious solution is for Access Canberra to step in and terminate the lease and to use the same model that they have for 7 other pools, which is owned by government and run by a private operator.
5: Also making news, global tech giant Apple has launched a trade secret lawsuit against OpenAI. It's accusing the startup of running a campaign to steal information about its upcoming hardware. The iPhone maker claims departing employees were actively coached on how to bypass company security. And the death toll from a wildfire in southern Spain has risen to 12 as an extreme heat wave continues to grip the country. Around 150 firefighters are currently battling the flames, with the nation's military emergencies unit also called in.
8: Petrol Price Watch. 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
5: Unleaded is $1.73 at the Ampol in Mitchell. It's $1.74 at the United in Canberra. And it's $1.72 at the Metro in Fishwick.
9: Sports update.
5: Goulburn-born NRLW product Crystal Blackwell has reflected on her first game for the Canberra Raiders. She was part of the team that defeated the Dragons 20-4 in Kogra in front of over 3,000 fans. She says it was a special experience.
10: It was really nice to have the family there, and worked really hard on the off-season and pre-season with the girls, and yeah, it was really good to go out there and run out with them in the green.
5: They face the Warriors in Canberra on Sunday. And 5 Brumbies are starting for the Wallabies against France tonight. Declan Meredith will make his Australia debut in the halves alongside Ryan Lonergan, while Tom Wright slots into fullback for Jock Campbell, while Rob Valentini and Alan Alalatoa retain their starting spots. Kick off at 5:40 tonight. That's the latest from the Capital Radio Newsroom.
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0: Good morning, I'm Brooke Shane with the latest Canberra traffic. Into Canberra Central, it's getting busy. Barry Drive markers Clark Street, building all directions around the City Hill as well. Commonwealth Avenue, expect outbound delays with bridge renewal works underway as only one lane open each way over the bridge. Expect delays over the weekend there as well. Travel time, no problems from Eagle Hawk through Collector northbound via the Federal Highway, 26 minutes. Have you heard? The IKEA sale is on now. So to get up to 70% off hundreds of products, just head to ikea.com.au before everyone else finds out. And if you see anything on the roads, call 1300 545082.
4: 2CC weather. Alexander Watson Insulation. Canberra's cold. Your house doesn't have to be.
5: An overnight low of 1 degree, morning showers, then a cloudy day with a top of 9 degrees. A high chance of showers to start the week tomorrow, cloudy and a top of 10. Showers continuing on Tuesday, most likely in the morning and afternoon, light winds and a maximum temperature of 12 degrees. Then cloud clearing and morning frost Wednesday, light winds and a top of 14 degrees.
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0: Across Australia, it's back to Weekends with Trent Nikolic, filling in for Luke Grant.
1: You sing one line of a song in here, and then all of a sudden everyone wants you to sing all the time. Trent Nikolic with you for Luke Grant. Last hour of the show, it's gone really quickly today. Later in the hour, we will speak to the great man, Craig Bennett. I'm looking forward to this one. We're going to talk about Bonnie Tyler, who passed away this week, and then we'll find out what's coming up on the Continuous Call team. I said before the news with Mark Levy, but I think Mark is still on leave. I think he's back tomorrow, and I think today we'll be speaking to Mike Pearsall. So we'll find out what's coming up on the Continuous Call team once we go off air at 1 o'clock, and then a winner on the quiz. Now, welcome to our listeners on 2CC in Canberra for the first time today. In the nation's capital, where you had a morning fog, there'll be a late shower or two and a top of 13 degrees after an overnight low of minus one. Wow. Nice and cold down there in the nation's capital. At 8.5 minutes past midday, this is a really serious story out of the UK. British police are investigating the suspected murder of a former government minister. Former Conservative MP Anne Widdecombe has been found dead at her home in southwest England. Police say the 78-year-old was found with serious injuries to her body. The incident is not being treated as a terror-related crime, and police say there's no evidence to suggest it was politically motivated. You'd hope that it wasn't. But police have now arrested a 26-year-old man on suspicion of murder. A cordon remains in place at the property with forensic investigations being carried out. Officers are also going door-to-door in the area and carrying out closed-circuit television inquiries. Ms. Widdecombe's political career spanned two decades. Spent more than two decades, actually. The 78-year-old served as MP for Maidstone in Kent for 23 years. She then joined the Brexit Party led by Nigel Farage in 2019. The day before her passing, Ms. Widdecombe appeared on TV to back Mr. Farage's decision to step down and stand for re-election. Tributes are now flowing for the former minister. Nigel Farage says our nation is a much, much poorer place without her. Reform UK is certainly a much worse place without her. Now, I hesitate to mention this because we will be drowned on the text line after I talk about this next subject, because every time I do it happens. But here we go. Actually, don't send me text messages on this 0460873873 because we won't have time to get to all of them. There's so many of them that we won't have time to get to them, and we've got a lot to do this hour. But Australia's best pie has been revealed, and the team and I were blown away when we were watching this on TV this morning. All of us said we wanted to try it and give it a crack. It's a Malaysian prawn pie from Country Cobb Bakery. Now, that to me sounds sensational, because in reality you can really put anything in a pie, right? But Malaysian prawn, imagine the spices that were in it. That'd be incredible. Humble Victorian Bakery is known for producing the country's most delicious pie. I'm going to have to hunt this place down. After coming out on top in Australia's Best Pie and Pasty competition, their winning pie features a blend of Southeast Asian spices, slow-cooked in coconut sauce, and loaded with plump, juicy prawns. It's not the first time Country Cobb Bakery has come out on top. The victory has marked its fifth national title since the business opened in 2016. The Country Cobb team says the pie wasn't created overnight. It took more than 2 weeks of testing and refining to get the flavour just right. Our entire baking team agrees it is something truly special. Well, so do the judges. So do the judges. And just a couple of other honorary mentions. The best vegetarian pasty was at Finlay Bakery in New South Wales. The best plain mince pie was at the Buddy Bakery in Melton. I'm looking for, I always like a good curry pie, beef curry, but I can't find that as a specific listing. Best mushroom pie, Banana Boogie Bakery in South Australia. Best pasty overall, Orange Spot Bakery in South Australia. Interesting. David saying he wouldn't eat the pie with the prawns in it. That's okay. Leave them for us, David. We'll eat them. George says, hi, Trent. I miss the announcers of the past, the likes of John Pearce, Laws, Stan Zamanek, Darren Hinch, Ron Casey. Was a different world back then. Yeah, I loved. I've got to say, I've said it before on air, that my first proper foray into listening to talkback radio was Stan Zemanek. I remember my father coming home one afternoon and saying to me, you got to listen to this guy, Stan. He's on of an evening. And I listened to it. It was just fantastic. Absolutely fantastic. And here is a story from Roz that is a really good one. Hi, Trent and Craig. At a casual party, this is for when we speak to Craig Bennett. At a casual party in a New York tavern in 2000, I struck up a conversation with a blonde woman who told me she was a, quote, Welsh singer. And I naively asked, do you sing in the local clubs and pubs around Wales? She politely replied, I've had a hit record. Maybe you've heard Total Eclipse of the Heart. The mortification has never quite worn off. Vale Bonnie Tyler. Yeah, you're not wrong. You're not wrong. I remember standing next to Steve Earle at a coffee shop in Nashville and having a very similar experience. Very humble he was. And one last one for you before we take a break. This is very concerning news. Households are being warned that two further interest rate hikes could soon be on the horizon. Westpac's chief economist, Lucy Ellis, says new inflation data will give the Reserve Bank the green light to move on rates. And she believes it's not looking too positive at the moment. Ms. Ellis has told the Daily Telegraph the near-term path for the cash rate nonetheless remains on the hawkish side. Our conviction around our expectation of an August hike has risen. Worse still for borrowers, the former RBA employee says any rate hike next month may still not be enough to get on top of inflation. It all comes as the Reserve Bank forecasts inflation to remain above its target level until 2028. So far, we've seen rates increase three times out of four of the meetings the bank has held this year. Not good. Siv saying, I would eat the Malaysian prawn pie as I am Malaysian. I've always wondered what your background was, Siv, but now you've solved that mystery for me. Well, you don't count because, of course, you'd eat it, but I'm telling you that I'm not Malaysian and I would eat it. Vince says there's a country cob at the BP in Bringelly. Ooh, okay. Vince, thank you for that tip. Bringelly's a little easier to get to. My team is telling me that country cob is known to have the best curry pies in Australia. Who said that? Girls, who said that? Oh, okay, right. Okay, fair enough. But I know I just said it, but who said it before that? But what I'm going to do now that I know, as a man who's consumed more than one, stop laughing, Liam, more than one curry pie, I'm going to go to this country cob at Bringelly, having never been there, and I'm going to try their curry pie. But I'm with Siv. I need to get to that bakery in Victoria and try the prawn pie. I think that's going to be fantastic. And Terry says, see, Terry, you're spot on. Can you please tell me, and no, I can't, Terry, why people on the left of common sense get nasty when they don't agree with people with common sense? Yes, Terry, I wish I could answer that question, but I can't. And a last one from Richard here saying, Trent, did someone say turbine blade tip velocity 200 kilometres an hour? Richard's saying a 90-metre blade rotating once in 4 seconds is 15 RPM, has a blade tip velocity of 141 metres per second, which equates to 500 kilometres an hour, quite different from a tree branch oscillating in the wind. Yes. And even at 7.5 RPM, which is half the speed you're saying, the blade tip travels at 250 kilometres an hour. Thank you for working that out. Now, just going back to the pies, Nick is demanding answers. Where can I get those Malaysian prawn pies from? Come on, tell me the address. It's got to be good. Nick, it is the Country Cob Bakery in Victoria. But as we were just told there by Vince, there's a Country Cob at the BP in Bringelly. So Vince has told me to have a good weekend. Vince, between you and me, now that I know where there's a country cob pie in Sydney, I'm going to be going out there. It'll be a very good weekend, I'll tell you that much. It is just after 16 minutes past midday. We'll take a break, and when we come back, we're going to look at the life of the amazing Bonnie Tyler with the amazing Craig Bennett.
0: Michael McLaren. 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I mean, for goodness sake, look at Victoria.
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7: Trent Nikolic with you for Luke Grant. Rob's messaged in from Victoria. Hi, Trent. I love you, mate. Love you too, Rob. But please pronounce pasty correctly. It's pasty, not pasty. Rob, listen, Rob. You're in shaky ground down there in Victoria, mate, because you call potato scallops potato cakes, don't you? Now, I don't know whether it's pasty, pasty or pasty. I'm not sure. And my defence here is that I don't eat them because I go straight for the pies. I sidestep whatever these other things are that I've been mispronouncing and I go straight to the pies. But love you listening in there down there, Rob. But I tell you what, potato cakes and scallops, you got to be joking. It's time for this.
8: Grab the smelling salts, industrial strength if you have them, and don't forget the pickle juice, because it's time for Starstruck with Craig Bennett.
9: I can't help it, I get starstruck around you.
7: Yeah, I tell you what, I wouldn't be eating pasties or pies at the moment. I'd be getting the smelling salts out and the pickle juice, as we said, because it's that time of the day when you need to sit down with a cuppa, perhaps a glass of cooking sherry, or even if you're willing, a glass of pickle juice. I've got mine ready because Craig Bennett's here with Starstruck to tell us the great stories of celebrities who are with us past and present. Before we welcome Craig, this week we lost a legend. Have a listen to this.
10: It's

0: How good is it? The daughter of a coal miner, powerhouse voice, one of the true female icons of rock music singing, died at only 75 years of age. Despite passing away earlier this week, her legacy will live on for decades. Without further ado, it's over to Craig Bennett, who is with me on the line. Hello, mate.
1: And hello to you, Torrent. Yes, I mean, what a voice, eh? And it was very sad Thursday, that news that sailed through that the husky-toned Welsh-born power ballad queen that we

0: know and love as Bonnie Tyler, that she died. And you're right, her legacy is extraordinary. 50-year recording career. The very first song she recorded was, in fact, a catchy little number titled My My Honeycomb, and that was 1976, so 50 years ago. And she was not husky-voiced in that. Fascinating story I'll tell you shortly. Then came songs like Lost in France, 1977, which was followed by a string of songs over the years. You just heard a wonderful medley of them there, like It's a Heartache, which I think was her first number one hit here in Australia. That was 1977. The other number one hit here was, of course, Total Eclipse of the Heart. That was back in the early 80s. She had a huge hit with Holding Out for a Hero, a song that you might know was used in that Kevin Bacon movie Footloose.
1: That's right.
0: And that was 1984. In fact, a very spooky twist here, Trent, because Bonnie died July 8, which was, in fact, Kevin Bacon's 68th birthday. So he was celebrating another lap round the sun, and very sadly, Bonnie was checking out. She also sang the theme song to a British movie back in 1979, The World is Full of Married Men, which was based on the Jackie Collins best-selling novel. And thinking about it, during her career, she recorded, 18 studio albums. She sang 86 singles, many of them hits, nominated for 3 Grammy Awards. And then in 2013, she was chosen to represent Britain, singing Believe in Me at the Eurovision Song Contest. She came, 19 out of 26. And as was her way, Trent, rather than feeling despondent and thinking, oh, that's not so great, she said, look, I had a ball, I did the best I could, now let's get on and party. That was Bonnie Tyler, always upbeat, always like this burst of sunshine. With the news of her passing, I messaged the fabulous Jilly Coughlan, who is the wife of status quo's drumming legend John Coughlan, as I knew that Bonnie had supported Quo, and Jilly and John told me Bonnie was absolutely divine. Years of wonderful times. They'd usually meet at Robert Sangster's sprawling estate in the UK for very, very long lunches, the kind of lunch that I'm sure you enjoy, Trent, and I can assure you that I do. But look, as for Bonnie, only married once. In fact, it was her first serious boyfriend, essentially her first love. They met as teenagers and remained married for over 50 years until her passing, that came, the news of which came through on Thursday. Look, as for her wonderfully raspy, husky voice, it wasn't always that way. I said that very first song, which you can hunt up on YouTube, My My Honeycomb, she had this beautiful kind of smooth voice that didn't have that, you know, that kind of raspy edge to it. Now, that was the result of a throat issue that then required surgery. Into the mix, a punnet of strawberries came. It is an extraordinary story that I will tell you about. It kind of turned her into a female Rod Stewart. Some say she kind of had that graveliness, yeah, of Johnny Cash.
1: Yes.
0: And with regard to arguably her two biggest hits, It's a Heartache and Total Eclipse of the Heart, both of those records, as in vinyl records back in the day, sold over 6 million copies each, making them amongst the best-selling singles of all time. Look, her singing career was inspired by the music of Elvis and Frank Sinatra, which one of her older sisters would play constantly, and it kind of rubbed off. But I'll tell you this, Trent, before we plunge into it, wasn't all unicorns and rainbows, mm-hmm, for Bonnie. She suffered an array of heartaches herself, one of her sisters dying at birth. She endured the horrors of a miscarriage. I'll tell you why. She never spoke Welsh, even though, of course, she was born in Wales. A fascinating life. And look, in case you're wondering, now, I wouldn't be reaching straight away for the smelling salts on this one. Oh, and look, she's related to Catherine Zeta-Jones, and I'll tell you how it is that they are related. So, wonderful story, and I can't wait to hop into it and tell it.
1: Me neither, mate. We'll take a break and we'll be right back with the amazing Craig Bennett to talk about the life of Bonnie Tyler, who we lost a few days ago.
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1: Just after 12:30, Trent Nikolic with you for Luke Grant for this weekend and the next couple, which means I get to talk to one of my favourite guests, Craig Bennett. Not just saying it because he's on the line, but because I mean it. Hello, Craig.
0: Oh, Trent, you're a charmer. Totally an athlete. Seriously, from hair follicle to toenail, you are the all-round charmer.
1: Thank you, mate.
0: The great Bonnie Tyler. Look, she wasn't born Bonnie Tyler. She was, in fact, born Gaynor Hopkins in a village in the Port Talbot area of Wales. She was one of originally seven kids, although, as I mentioned, her sister Pauline died at birth. And Bonnie said that her mum went to the grave with this absolute regret and a deep regret and much anguish over never having held her daughter. And as Bonnie explained, in those days, if a child was stillborn, the medical team just quickly took the child away, and so the mum never had the chance to, you know, hold the child, connect in any way. And so with regard to Bonnie's mum, that was just something that haunted her all the way to the crypt. Dad Glyn Dore was a coal miner, and Mum Elsie was devoted to her six living kids and keeping their four-bedroom council house in perfect order. So a little house, tightly packed with lots of people, so lots going on there. House was always full of music, as her brothers and sisters would play the likes of Elvis and Frank Sinatra records constantly. And Bonnie said in a recent interview how she never spoke Welsh because the village and that part of Wales from where the family hailed, they spoke English, so there was no need to learn well. So there's a little bit of trivia that might, at some point in time down the line, help you win a meat tray or something fabulous in a trivia quiz. Bonnie said she was brought up a Protestant, went to church three times on a Sunday, and it was in a chapel as a kid that she made her first public performance singing a rousing rendition, by all accounts, of All Things Bright and Beautiful, or something like that. I did not do that song justice at all. Luke always says, don't sing, Craig, whatever you do.
1: Whatever you do.
0: I've broken the Luke Grant
1: That's rule. Right. He's not here, mate. He won't know. It's all good.
0: I thought I could slide it past
1: absolutely.
0: You, Trent, you know, being as charming as you are.
1: Absolutely.
0: Anyway, when she was 18, an aunt entered her into the singing contest, and she came second, winning the princely sum of £1, which probably back then was a fair bit. But look, that's when the die was cast, that's when the fire was lit, and that's when Bonnie knew she wanted to become a singer. So by day, she worked in a grocery store. By night, she was singing around the pubs and clubs of South Wales. She then joined a band called Bobby Wayne and the Dixies, where she sang backup. And then she formed her own band, Imagination. And that's where she recorded her first song, as I said, My My Honeycomb, which is a very catchy little number. And if you really love Bonnie Tyler and you're interested in what I'm going to tell you about her voice, might be worth hunting that up on YouTube, because she sang totally differently, totally different to the Bonnie Tyler we know. And there's a story involving a punnet of strawberries and throat nodules and all of that that will explain it all. She was spotted by a talent scout singing around the clubs of Swansea under the stage name of Shireen Davis. She didn't want to use her real name of Gaynor Hopkins, fearing she might be confused with the Welsh folk singer Mary Hopkins. Anyway, look, Bonnie was signed up to RCA Records, who suggested she change her name again. And it was a case of eeny, meeny, miny, mo. You see, this list of first and last names had been compiled from a newspaper, and she went, Bonnie and Tyler, and hence Bonnie Tyler was born. So she had the record deal, much excitement there. But then, Trent, she's diagnosed with nodules on her throat, which had come about because she was practicing her singing and doing so very loudly, because she really wanted one of those powerhouse voices. She knew the kinds of songs she wanted to sing, so she was practicing like a mad thing, and suddenly her voice all went strange like that. And she was diagnosed with nodules on the throat that needed to be scraped off. And so when that happened, when they were surgically removed, she was told she had to remain quiet for 6 weeks, not to speak a word. During that time, her brother was in hospital, and she picked him up a punnet of strawberries to take in, but she left them at home on the kitchen bench. And when she realised that, she pulled up at the hospital, about to get out of the car, and oh, where are the strawberries? She yelped, oh no, loudly at the thought of driving all the way back home to get them. And that's when pop, the damage to her vocal cords was permanent, and her doctor said, there's a chance you may never sing again, but with rest, you never know your luck. And anyway, it turned out, she called it a miracle. She was able to sing, only her voice had changed from this very sort of light, lovely kind of feminine voice to this gravelly rasp that we came to know and love her for. And she wrote in her memoir, which was titled Straight from the Heart, which came out not too long ago, I think about 3 years ago, how it made her sound like a female Rod Stewart. Producers loved this new voice. And then came her first song with this new voice, Lost in France, 1977. It became a massive hit. Then It's a Heartache, another mega hit. And the rest, as they say, is history. Look, to her private life, not a lot to tell here, because it's kind of rare in showbiz land. She was 18 when she met a strapping man by the name of Robert Sullivan. He was Bonnie's first serious boyfriend. They wed in 1973. Robert had an interesting backstory. He was a couple of years older. 1972, he competed in the Munich Olympics as a judoka, which is somebody who practices judo. So he entered the Olympics as a judo practitioner. I think came second or something or other. So basically, Bonnie married her first boyfriend, and they remained, in her words, blissfully married. Never a fight or a cross word. Obviously, they remained married until her passing earlier this week. So all up 53 years. They both wanted kids. But Bonnie was very focused in those early years on her career that was exploding, and she was in much demand, not just in the UK, but then in the US. Her music career really took off over there and around the world. You know, she toured Australia an array of times. And then so suddenly it dawned on them, gosh, we're not getting any younger. Robert, the husband, became a property developer after his sporting career kind of, finished up, became big in the property developing world. And so at 39 years of age, Bonnie became pregnant. They were both ecstatic. Then she suffered the real-life heartbreak of a miscarriage. They were both so traumatised. She revealed that they just decided not to try for a child again. They reckoned it was kind of in the universe that maybe that was their lot in life. They had homes in New Zealand, in Wales, the UK and Portugal. And so, look, to the end, it was April this year that she suffered some kind of medical emergency and was taken to hospital in Portugal. Reports at the time claimed it was a ruptured intestine or appendix or maybe both, and that a sepsis situation had set in. So she's placed in this medically induced coma, as you do in that situation, in intensive care. But then in early May, reports out of Portugal said she'd suffered a heart attack as she was being brought out of the coma, which created a whole new emergency in itself. She turned 75 in hospital, and her team posted that she was slowly on the mend, out of the coma, that the recovery would be long, but they were very convinced, ever hopeful, that Bonnie would kind of pull through and make it. She was supposed to be touring Europe in concert as we speak, but then, as you know, on Thursday in came the news that she'd, and that's why they said unexpectedly passed away, because we were led to believe that she'd come through this. She was in hospital, obviously. The tributes came absolutely from everywhere, as she really was so loved. She last performed, Trent, in Australia 2024. And yes, to answer the question, Bonnie and Catherine Zeta-Jones, the Welsh-born actress, were in fact related through Bonnie's husband, who is Catherine Zeta-Jones's cousin. As a consequence, they were all very close, and Bonnie sang at the New York wedding, I think it was at the Plaza Hotel in New York back in 2000, when Catherine Zeta-Jones and Michael Douglas tied the knot, and she sang Total Eclipse of the Heart. So, look, an amazing life. Not the kind of life, you know, that I've covered here in the past, because most of these stars we talk about, as you realise, Trent, have had about 900 husbands or wives and battles exactly. with the bottle and, you know, literally could snort the chrome off a bumper bar with all sorts of drug issues and whatever else. And here we have Bonnie Tyler, married to her, literally her first love, 53 years, by her own admission, never a cross word, and somebody who was roundly and absolutely loved and adored.
1: Well, Craig, let me read you a message from Roz, who's a regular listener to the show. And yes. I read it out earlier, but it's a two-parter. I got a second part yes. to it. So she says, "Hi, Trent and Craig. At a casual party in a New York tavern in 2000, I struck up a conversation with a blonde woman who told me she was a Welsh singer and naively asked, 'Do you sing in the local clubs and pubs around Wales?' She yes. politely replied, 'I've had a hit record. Maybe you've heard Total Eclipse of the Heart.'" And then Roz says, "The casual New York party was what you just mentioned, an after party for Catherine Zeta-Jones and Michael Douglas' wedding. And at the start of the conversation, Bonnie told Roz that she was there because she was Catherine's cousin."
0: There you go. You see, I do not make these things up, Trent. I want you to know that. And that's now all been absolutely confirmed. I mean, how fabulous to run into Bonnie Tyler.
1: Exactly.
0: It obviously just sang Total Eclipse of the Heart at Catherine Zeta-Jones and Michael Douglas's wedding at the Plaza Hotel, which I think was owned by Donald Trump at the time.
1: That'd
0: back
1: be
0: in
1: right.
0: 2000.
1: Yep.
0: So, yes, it's fabulous where you can sometimes find yourself, isn't it, in
1: Absolutely,
0: this great,
1: mate.
0: Wide, wonderful world?
1: It is, and I'll find myself talking to you again at this time next Saturday, mate. I'm looking forward to it.
0: Well, you're on a promise, Trent. There you are. You've drawn the short straw, haven't you, old Luke DeWay?
1: I have, absolutely. We had a listener just before you go, Stephen, saying, "G'day, Trent and Craig. Stephen here. Since Luke Grant's away, can Craig do the life and times of Luke Grant next week?" That it's a little premature, isn't it? I would have thought that one.
0: Well, I've got to say, look, Luke pays me very well not to reveal all the scandals.
1: Stay out of his business.
0: I let that slip. He did quite some time ago say, as listener requests were coming in for the life and times of Luke Grant to be told in vivid, glorious detail, with no scandal spared. And look, he does slip me a little under the table to make sure my lips on him are firmly sealed.
1: Correct, absolutely. Craig, great to talk to you, mate. Thank you so much.
0: Thanks, Trent. Catch you next week.
1: There he is. That's Craig Bennett, entertainment editor, OAM, and one of your favourite guests on the show. We love speaking to him. It's just after 18 minutes to one. We'll take a break and be right back.
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1: Trent Nikolic with you. Gee, this show's flown past today. We're almost out of time. We'll find out in a minute what's coming up on the Continuous Call team. Emma has messaged in. Thank you for your support, Emma, and for listening in. Mick saying, I didn't know this, Mick. Bonnie Tyler recorded the original version of Simply the Best, later a hit for Tina Turner. I was not aware of that. I'll have to look that up. We had a real estate chat before in regards to what's happening on the property market. And I had this message here from Michael that I just wanted to touch on. I've spoken to three different real estate business owners today spread over Sydney, and they're all saying the same thing today is worse than last week. Hardly a soul attending open houses auctions. Watch this space. Auction clearance rates will be lower than last week, noting 200 properties were not reported last week, therefore the auction clearance rates were lower than they'd suggested. And you think that if the true rates reported, it would be closer to 30%. I think that's a big problem. I've got two or three close mates who are real estate agents. One owns and the others work in real estate. They have all told me that since the budget, the only thing that's gone up in their database, the only thing, is the number of people who've been coming in there asking for appraisals. Now, when we wrap up at 1 o'clock, of course, it's over to the continuous call team. This afternoon, it's Mike Pearsall, Darryl Broman, Mark Riddell and Mark Geyer. And Mike Pearsall's on the line. G'day, mate.
2: Yes, a very good afternoon to you, Trent. We're out here at Accor Stadium, a beautiful Saturday afternoon. The Bulldogs taking on the Raiders this afternoon, so a big day ahead. They've got the women's game beforehand, and it's Old Boys Day as well, so we're going to catch up with a couple of the old boys, Trent, but looking forward to a big afternoon out here at Accor Stadium.
1: And you'll be live on air with that game. The Dolphins are taking on the Cronulla Sharks as well.
2: Yes, they certainly are. So we'll have the updates for that one. And then later tonight, the Roosters hosting the Eels. That'll be brought to the brought to our listeners by Matt Thompson and Josh Morris from the studio. So a big day of football coming up, Trent. We've got some news coming out of the Tigers with confirmation Jerome Luai will be leaving at season's end. So we'll have a chat about that. And we'll also catch up with Laurie Daly as well about the Blues' big win on Wednesday night in that State of Origin decider. So a huge show coming up this afternoon on the continuous call team.
1: I have to say, Mike, just before you go, I heard some of the press conference last night, and I really don't think the Tigers have managed this Jerome Luai exit particularly well. So I'll be interested to see what the boys think about that.
2: Yeah, certainly. He was pretty frosty about it, Benji Marshall, wasn't he? He was refusing to talk before the match and then after the match as well. I guess we'll address it a little bit on air, but I think that the feeling is you may as well come out and get ahead of it and just take it head on and remove the distraction.
1: Yep.
2: Yeah,
1: so that's what I think.
2: Interesting, but I mean, I say this with the greatest of respect to the West Tigers organisation. They have these sort of dramas all the time where they don't handle things well off the field, and they become distractions. So we'll see how it plays out over the next few days. But yeah, that confirmation that Jerome Luai will be leaving the club at the end of the season. Where he ends up in 2027 before he heads to PNG remains to be seen. But yeah, he will not be at Concord next year.
1: Thank you so much, mate. We'll be listening.
2: Thanks, Trent.
1: There he is. That's Mike Pearsall with the continuous call team. Now get on the line, 131-873. It's time to have a crack at the quiz. We'll be taking a break in a minute, and when we come back, it's time for you to have a crack at the quiz, 131-873. It is just about 10 minutes to one. We'll be back straight after this.
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1: Trent Nikolic for Luke Grant. It's almost time for us to wrap the show up today. I will tell you one thing. We are having way too much fun today here in the studio. Us four, well, it'd be three musketeers or three stooges, but there's actually four of us today. We're having way too much fun. Marion, thank you for your support and for listening in. Wendy, thank you for your support and listening in up there in Brisbane. Andrew, wash your mouth out with soap. If house prices are coming down, does that mean our insurance will go down as well? Andrew, how dare you suggest such common sense ideas. We do have, though, a quiz winner, or we think. Let's find out. Hello, Rhonda, are you there?
10: I am, Trent. I'm really excited.
1: We're excited too. We need you to get these three right. So let's start with question one. Neil the Seal, what part of Tassie is the elephant seal from?
10: Salem Bay.
1: Correct. Well done. Question two. This week, the Prime Minister signed a deal which most of you listening in thought was completely stupid to export an Aussie-grown energy source to India. Was it coal or uranium?
10: Uranium, and I agree with the most people ringing in.
1: Excellent. We'll put Rhonda on the list as well. Quiz question three, and I can feel this is good, Rhonda. You're going to win here. We played a song earlier to tribute the life of Darren Hinch, who has passed away at the age of 82. True or false, Darren was born in New Zealand?
10: True.
1: Ah, she's a winner. She's a winner. The girls are going crazy out in the studio. Good on you, Rhonda. Stay on the line. We'll get those prizes to you, a pass for Taronga Zoo and a double pass for the movies as well. It's fantastic. It's a really good prize. Thank you so much for calling in, Rhonda, and thank you for your support. A lot of, as I suspected would happen, and I did warn you about this, a lot of correspondence about pies, and I said this last time we talked about pies. The concern is that the majority of you that say these amazing pie shops are here, there or everywhere, is that I'm reading through them thinking, yep, I've eaten at that one. Yep, I've eaten at that one. Yeah, I might have had one or two pies at that one. Cherie, I think that's how you pronounce it, is in Etalong. The pie shop in the heart of Nelson Bay has been there for years and loads of awards have been won, and the menu is amazing. Loads of different delicious pies, also sweet pies with fresh whipped cream. Wow. Beef curry is scrumptious. Now, my man Liam here in the studio, I couldn't remember the name, but he said it's Red Ned's Pies, he reckons, is the one you're talking about. So I'm pretty sure that would be it. And as I said, I may have eaten at a few of these pie shops over the years more than once. Now, Steve messaged in a while ago to say, Trent, have you heard of the Pines Wind Farm located in the Oberon local government area? This is planned for 275 turbines, 250 metres high, to be positioned in the local state government softwood plantation. I have heard about this, Steve. They are sacrificing timber for construction of homes for renewable energy. 1,610 hectares, our New South Wales state government. This is madness. I would imagine that the people in Oberon would want nothing to do with that and would have a list of about 1,000 reasons why that's a dopey idea for their community. But as I said, this mad and blindfolded and blind rush to renewables shows no sign of ending unless we get a coalition government that comes in and commits to getting rid of it. And Lynn, I didn't forget about you. What about Lynn in Brisbane and the Gold Coast? You forgot about me. No, I didn't, Lynn. I know you're there. Rob, thank you for your support. You want the Eels to win tonight. Let's hope they do, Rob. Fingers crossed. The Eels are kind of my unofficial second team. And Shane says, hi, Trent. If it was about saving the world, we'd stop selling our brilliant national resources today. The whole thing is totally hypocritical to the extreme, and then they treat us like absolute imbeciles. It's infuriating. Yeah, Shane, you're right. There's been a lot of that going on and a lot of that coming in from the text line and your responses to that. And Craig says you'd be surprised how old the servers are in the Department of Defence, because we talked about this Telstra issue earlier in the show. The state hospital system, for example, they're 20 years plus, and Service New South Wales is running a DOS-based system. Yeah, I know. Look, that stuff's just not good enough. It's just not good enough. And we talk about government wastage and where government spends money that it doesn't need to spend money. Why wouldn't you spend money on things like this that just absolutely get things fixed and get it running right? It just doesn't make any sense. Will heard me talking to Mike Pearsall about Jerome Luai and said, when is a contract not a contract? Well, we know about that in the NRL. Whenever it's expedient for either or both parties to void or leave for a better deal. Yeah, the thing that upsets me with that is the fans. They're the ones who get left with a player. You know, if you're at the Tigers, he was a marquee signing. Big deal. He came to the club, marquee signing, and now he's going to leave a year before he was supposed to. No one blames him for going to PNG to take the tax-free money, but now he's leaving a year before he was supposed to. Yeah, I'm not sure. I'm not sure that's a good idea. And last message for the day, Jeff says, good point about those stupid windmills. Could you imagine if they were used by Gina Rinehart to extract coal or gold or minerals out of the ground? The war against her would be beyond what's happening in the Middle East right now by the left. Yeah, you're absolutely right, Jeff. It would be. There's no doubt about that. It's one rule for one and one rule for the other. And like I said, the Greens, remarkably hypocritical at every level when it comes to the environment, because if it suits the narrative, they're all for it. If it doesn't suit the narrative, well, you just don't mention it. And that's what happens when animals are being killed, whether it's Brumbies or whether it's wedge-tailed eagles. If it suits the narrative, we'll let it happen. Well, that's us for the day. It's almost 1 o'clock. The continuous call team will be on after the 1 o'clock news. To Liam in the studio here with me, thank you, mate. To the girls outside, Kitty and Camilla, thank you very much. Camilla, thank you for feeding us today as well. We're in danger of keeling over here, having not eaten breakfast, because some of us are stupid and we don't eat breakfast. So thank you, Camilla, for looking after us. And we'll be back again tomorrow at 9 o'clock to do it all again. It's Trent Nikolic for Luke Grant. I'll be with you for the next couple of weekends. I think there's two more weekends after this one until Luke gets back from leave. It's been a fun 4 hours today. We'll be back tomorrow. Trent Nikolic for Luke Grant. News is next, and then the continuous call team.
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12: Good afternoon, I'm Sarah Wiedersane. A man has been taken to hospital after he was partially sucked through a window of a Boeing 737 shortly after takeoff in Greece. The Serbian man's head and shoulders were reportedly outside the plane before passengers on the budget Ryanair flight were able to pull him back in. Boeing says it's assisting an investigation into the incident, which occurred over North Macedonia before the plane turned back to land in Greece. The US is demanding Iran publicly commit to stopping attacks in the Strait of Hormuz. President Donald Trump has confirmed America will resume peace talks with Iran after declaring the original ceasefire was dead. The Middle East conflict escalated this week with attacks on commercial tankers in the key shipping lane. Despite the ongoing uncertainty in the Middle East, the federal government says Australia's fuel stocks remain stable. There are currently 41 days worth of petrol in reserve, 37 days of diesel and 33 days of jet fuel. Providing the weekly fuel update, Labor Minister Jason Clare says Australians can continue to have confidence in our fuel security.
13: We currently have 6.1 billion litres of fuel in Australia in total across all of those fuel types. That's more than the 5.3 billion that we had when Iran was first bombed back in February.
12: A major Telstra outage that blocked more than 600 emergency calls was reportedly caused by an outdated server that reached its end of life nearly a decade ago. The timing device suffered a software glitch that rewound the network's internal clock back to 2006. The part in question would have reportedly only cost the telco $22,000 to replace. One of the world's largest tech companies is launching a landmark legal battle with its artificial intelligence partner. Toby Goff reports.
14: Apple is accusing OpenAI of a coordinated campaign to steal confidential designs and blueprints for its upcoming hardware suite. The federal lawsuit names OpenAI's hardware chief, Tang Tan, a former Apple vice president, accusing him of helping poach more than 400 Apple employees. The iPhone maker claims departing workers were actively coached by OpenAI on how to sneak out sensitive data and evade security detection during their final weeks. The suit also alleges a former engineer downloaded dozens of files regarding unreleased products just before jumping ship in January. Apple is demanding a jury trial, the destruction of all stolen data, and a redesign of OpenAI's upcoming products. Toby Goff reporting.
12: In finance, one Australian dollar is buying around 69.3 US cents.
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17: In Melbourne, St Kilda is hosting Port Adelaide. The Power is chasing three straight wins. The Melbourne Storm have had to reshuffle their team for tomorrow night's NRL clash with the Gold Coast Titans. Coach Craig Bellamy says he's lost one State of Origin star, and Harry Grant and Trent Liero could also go.
18: Yeah, well, Munster's definitely out, so we'll check the other two, you know, Trent and Harry, and a couple others with some, you know, minor stuff.
17: The Tigers have confirmed Jerome Luai will leave the club at the end of the season. In today's NRLW action, the Tigers are leading the Cowboys 6-0 in the first half, and Supercars Championship leader Matt Payne has taken pole for this afternoon's Race 21 at the Townsville 500. That's sport. I'm Adam Hawes.
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15: 2CC weather. Alexander Watson Insulation. Canberra's cold. Your house doesn't have to be.
21: An overnight low of 1 degree, morning showers, then a cloudy day with a top of 9 degrees. A high chance of showers to start the week tomorrow, cloudy and a top of 10. Showers continuing on Tuesday, most likely in the morning and afternoon, light winds and a maximum temperature of 12 degrees. Then cloud clearing and morning frost Wednesday, light winds and a top of 14 degrees.
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19: It's with Haas. He got it away. It's with Brayley. And Brayley's taken in the tackle. He threw the ball away. Young's over. Young scores a try. They're going to win the game. It's 30 points to 12 with a kick to come. The New South Wales Blues against all the odds. And for the fourth time in Origin history have won a decider to clinch the 2026 Origin Series.
4: With Mike Pearsall, Daryl Broman, Mark Riddell and Mark Geyer.
20: Mitch from Bathurst says, hey, Piggy, isn't Coonawarra near that, though?
23: That's what I was...
20: No! It's in South Australia, for sure, the Coonawarra.
23: The wine region.
24: Just back to Coonawarra, yes, it is near Dapto. My grandparents had a house in Coonawarra.
20: Okay, well, we're talking about two different regions, though, boys.
5: So you're drinking the wine out of Dapto,
20: no,
5: aren't you?
20: No, I am not. I wouldn't drink much that comes out of Dapto.
5: You're
20: no
5: drinking the wine out of Dapto.
20: No disrespect to Daptoians.
24: Lake Illawarra Red.
5: Could you imagine?
20: No, thank you.
4: Live sport and laughter right across your weekend.
5: Here we go. We've got Vern from Stone on line one. He knows all this stuff.
25: So, Vern, is it possible that a budgie could mate with a McCoy?
5: Oh, no.
32: No, Daryl. Honestly, I lived not far from Mark Geyer. The bloke up the road, he had pigeons, and he crossbred a pigeon with a budgie.
5: Yep.
32: Yeah. And its feathers come out backwards.
5: So you're saying it's not a good idea.
25: Are you saying so its head was up where its bottom should be when it was flying around and couldn't see where it was going?
5: What, I just want to know what that's got to do with living TV.
4: The Continuous Call Team. Thanks to McDonald's, Harvey Norman, Aria Homes, Tui's New, Brighton's Lawyers, Sonali, Arrow Transport, Your Local Club, Power Bay, Solo by MYOB, Jack Daniels, BP, Ducks Hot Water, Ram Trucks and Lowe's.
24: Barrel nines or G's? Andrew Lucas has just walked in. It's just rolled in with a crowd figure, 38,998, I think.
23: Well, you've done well there, Josh, because he's written it in Wingdings. I don't know how you've deciphered that.
24: 3BGGB.
23: Oh, we love our staff at the Continuous Call Team. 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
23: Knives in the back everywhere.
24: Hey, it's you versus PTL, mate.
23: How this has been constructed for me in a Levy feud is beyond me. 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
24: You said it, not me.
23: Mate, I'm still on probation on the Continuous Call Team.
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23: Yes, it is. A very good afternoon and welcome to the Continuous Call Team coming to you live from a core stadium at Sydney Olympic Park on this beautiful Saturday afternoon. Mike Pearsall with you ahead of a big day out here at the home of the Canterbury Bulldogs. But we will just jump in with some breaking news from the world of rugby league before we get stuck into things. And you might have heard this in the news with Adam Hawes before the program. The West Tigers can confirm that Jerome Luai will depart the club at the conclusion of the 2026 NRL season. Luai originally contracted through to the end of 2027 and the club have mutually agreed to release him from the final year of his deal. The decision comes following extensive discussions between Luai, his management and the Tigers. Earlier this year, he activated a clause in his contract and informed the club of his intention to depart at the end of 2027, but it's now confirmed that will happen at the end of 2026. So where Jerome is playing in 2027, we do not know yet, but we do know he's heading to the PNG Chiefs in 2028. So a potential 12-month deal on the table there for another NRL club. He will not be at the Tigers next season, and we'll get the boys' thoughts on that very, very shortly. But as I mentioned, a huge day out here at Accor Stadium. The Bulldogs NRLW side take on the Titans this afternoon before the NRL clash against the Canberra Raiders at 5:30 p.m. We'll bring you the live call of that one right here on the Continuous Call Team. And to top it all off, it's Old Boys Day. So we'll catch up with Andrew Farrar during the program. We might get down there a little later in the afternoon, see if we can chat to a couple of the other boys. I know Josh Morris will be down there, so we'll catch up with Jay Moz and a few of the other Bulldogs old boys. Round 19 brings the post-origin part of the season. We'll keep you across the Dolphins battle with the Sharks at 3 p.m. and then later tonight you'll hear the Roosters game against the Eels with Matt Thompson and Jay Moz live from the Harvey Norman Interactive Studio. And of course, there's plenty to discuss this afternoon following the Blues' incredible win in the State of Origin decider up at Suncorp Stadium. I'm pleased to say we'll be joined by New South Wales coach Laurie Daly later this hour to reflect on that huge win on Wednesday night. Also joining us today, Titans Director of Football Scott Sattler on the Titans' big home weekend in Round 26 to raise funds for MND. Warriors Chief Executive Cameron George will join us after their big win over the Tigers last night. And of course, we will have MG's power rankings as well. That's enough of an opening spiel from me. It's time to bring in the Continuous Call Team this afternoon. Let's bring in the great man, a Bulldogs old boy himself, Darryl Roman. Good afternoon to you.
25: Mike, good afternoon to you, MG Piggy. Yeah, it's a big day, and everyone out there, of course. It's a big day for the Dogs, isn't it? I actually saw Peter Mortimer downstairs when I arrived. He was here very early, Peter. He's on the board of the Bulldogs, and so is Joey Thomas and a number of other people. But I was lucky enough to play with the Mortimers. They're a great family, and they were great players, all of them. And it's a big day for the Dogs here today. They've found a bit of form, the Dogs, after, you know, look, not being very impressive at all at the start of the season. I still don't think they're that impressive, but they're finding ways to win, and they're up against the Raiders today, who've had a horror season. So it's a game they'll probably win. We'll have to wait and see. But with regards to football last night, the Warriors were just too good, weren't they? What a poor start from the Tigers. 14-0 after, what, about 12 minutes, yep, or 13 minutes or, yep, something like that, and they missed two goals. It could have been like 18-0, and it could have been well and truly done and dusted. They were poor, I thought, last night. Look, they sort of, after the opening 20 minutes, they probably were okay, but that's about it. You know, yeah. I don't know what they do. Benji, with regards to the Jerome Luai stuff, was asked, I think, before the game and after the game. He said this isn't the platform to discuss that on. You know, I think with his time over, he probably should have said something. But anyway, that's neither here nor there. They're obviously a club in a bit of turmoil at the moment. They're not playing well. They started the season well. Since Jerome Luai's announced that he was going to go to the PNG side, their form has certainly tapered off. They're not the same. Well, they're not the same team on the field that they were, and they were playing pretty well, but they're not playing good now, so they won't make the eight. They're not playing, simply not playing well enough. So let's see what happens today. Dogs up against the Raiders. Raiders, well, the Dogs need to win to stay in contact, and the Raiders probably need to win to, I don't know, regain some lost pride, because they've had a shocking season.
23: Yeah, they certainly have. All right, now, before we bring in this next bloke, I do it nervously, because every time I bring in Piggy,
25: yeah,
23: he says something. Fire shots at the chairman, which get me into trouble.
0: No.
23: So I say this very, very cautiously. Good afternoon to you, Mark Piggy Riddell.
0: Good afternoon, Mike. Good afternoon, MG, Big Man, and to all our listeners. Look, I'm going to leave him alone.
25: Why?
0: Leave him.
25: He's not the chairman. Who said he's the chairman anyway?
0: Well, he's the captain, isn't he?
25: He's the captain. Captain.
0: Okay, he's the captain enough of it.
25: He'd be listening too. He loves listening.
0: No, he doesn't listen.
25: No, What would you think he'd be doing now then?
0: He'd be laying on the lounge.
25: With Kevin the Captain.
0: Kevin the Cat.
25: They'd both be going
1: with a remote control, watching the races.
0: Yeah. And he'd have us
25: he'd
0: on
25: be
0: the
25: listening
0: background
25: to this, yeah, for sure.
0: So good afternoon, part-time Levy. Good to get you back. We get him back tomorrow, don't we?
25: Yes.
0: Is he on tomorrow? Yeah. I think he's on tomorrow
23: he
0: afternoon.
23: Certainly is.
25: Why is he on tomorrow?
0: Well, first of all, it's a big day out here tomorrow, which we're all well aware of. Right, and then second, the great one iron. He's having holidays.
25: He's in Fiji.
0: Now.
25: Yes.
0: In Bulla. He's in Fiji.
23: Or mid-season holidays.
0: Oh, that's just what's happening at the moment. Everyone's having holidays throughout the season. But anyway, great to be here. Last night's game, I just couldn't believe the start from the Tigers. It was poor. Warriors got the jump on them. When they were, like, when Fisher Harris scored that try, I thought it was going to be about 60. Yeah. The way they played, the Warriors you know, they probably fell away throughout periods of that game. It got to 14-6 at halftime, and I actually thought the Tigers did really well for it to only be 14 points to 6 because it gave, at least it gave Benji and the coaching staff something to work with going into that second half, but it wasn't to be. Warriors ended up blowing them away, and you know, they continue on their way, but I just, I don't know what's going to happen with the Tigers. Obviously, the Jerome Luai stuff has affected them, but they were poor. They were really poor again, and Adam Dewey spoke last night after the game that they're in a slump. They're in a hole, and they've got to try and find a way out of it. So, you know, it's going to be a tough period till the end of the season for them. They got to find something.
23: They certainly do. And joining us as well this afternoon, one of the New South Wales Origin greats, gives me great pleasure to welcome in the great MG, Mark Goyer.
0: Yeah,
23: welcome to the Continuous Call Team.
6: Congratulations, too.
7: Hello, D. Hello, Piggy. Hello, all our listeners. Look, I'm still probably getting over the emotional aftermath of Origin 3. Geez, it was from the moment Piggy was interviewing the players, I thought, wow, this is different. This is something I haven't heard before from players after a game. And every person that Piggy spoke to, every player, they didn't care about who was listening. They swore and they let out profanities. And it was emotion. It was raw emotion. And it's still kind of bubbling away under the surface. And Loz had his press conference and he targeted a couple of journos that weren't there, and it was just an unbelievably emotional 48 hours in our game, and I think, you know, back to reality last night. You boys have covered exactly, you know, what's going on with the Tigers pretty well, without me jumping on their back as well. Now, I just, I, I,

0: him in such an important game. If he makes himself fit and he gets himself right, why don't you play him? Mm. It's the big head scratcher. And if Laurie cops it, well, Billy's got to cop it. And I think Billy said that. He goes, I feel bad for not, but it could have been the difference between winning the game and losing the game. But I cannot believe that Carrigan didn't get on the field. But anyway, this is going to be a fantastic weekend. Today's footy looks, it's beautiful out here at Accor Stadium. Tomorrow will be a very, very emotional day. With you boys, I'll be listening tomorrow. I can't wait to listen. We're going to talk to Scotty Sattler just after 2:30 today. The head of football up there at Gold Coast, they've got something planned for him as well. So the whole rugby league world is uniting for Jai. And Jai, as Darryl was speaking to us off air, how busy he's been. He's been doing so much. And this guy is selfless. He's just selfless, and I can't wait for the crowd here tomorrow to give him exactly what he needs.
1: Yeah, he'll be joining the boys in the box 20 past one tomorrow afternoon, so pretty much right off the top of the show, they'll be catching up with Jai Arrow here at Accor Stadium. The world's biggest birthday party, they're throwing Jai Arrow tomorrow at Accor Stadium. 131-873 is our open line number tonight. This afternoon, I beg your pardon. Sorry, boys,
0: are you
1: used to it.
0: Are you a vampire?
1: 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We'd love to you to get involved this afternoon. We've got every day we're on air this season, we've got a $100 Harvey Norman voucher to give away to our caller of the day. 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So a $100 Harvey Norman voucher to give away. And also we've got the Seagulls official membership partner Manly Fast Ferry. Thanks to Manly Fast Ferry, we've got a double pass to the 1947 Corporate Lounge for tomorrow's match against the North Queensland Cowboys. That's at Four Pines Park. The double pass for two guests valued at $400 includes a 3-hour food and beverage package. So any Manly fans, Cowboys fans, get on the line 131-873 this afternoon or send us a text. We've got plenty of goodies to give away. Stick with us here on the Continuous Call team. Mike Pearsall, Darryl Broman, Mark Piggy Riddell and Mark Geyer. Coming up after a break, we'll catch up with the Blues victorious coach, Laurie Daly.
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1: Yes, welcome back to the Continuous Call team. Coming to you live from Accor Stadium at Sydney Olympic Park. Mike Pearsall, Darryl Broman, MG and Mark Piggy Riddell. Of course, on Wednesday night, boys, the New South Wales Blues pulled off the great upset at Suncorp Stadium, 30-12 over the Maroons up there at Lang Park in front of 52,500 fans. An unlikely victory to win the series. Here's how it

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2: Whistle, kick off, and the ball goes to the southern end of the field. 3 metres away from the goal line, nil all the score. Robson, he goes to the right, it's with Cleary. Cleary, Cleary himself, can he get there? He's over try. Nathan Cleary has scored. It's 4-0 with a kick back Carver, the number 7. He needed to own tonight. Well, what a way to start. They go left to right. It's with Yo this time. Yo goes out the back to Cleary. Now Martin. Martin straightens up. Good run. Got it away to Crichton. Crichton's gone straight through. Beat another one. He fell over. He flicked the ball away to Marky Mark. Nwanga Nituazi still going. He threw the ball back inside Cleary. Cleary's got a double. 3 metres short of the goal line. They'll play the ball back now. Robson goes into dummy half. A short ball away to Murray. Murray for the line. Did he get there? Did he get there? I think he has. It's a try. They lead 16-0 with a kick to Carver. 9 metres away from the goal line. Tackle fired. They go to the left. It's Munster. Now Ponga. Ponga goes over to the far side. The hammer. Hammer slides a front try. Oh, the crowd love that way. WA tonight gets him on the board. 18-4. Kick to Carver. New South Wales lead Queensland.
3: That's half-time. New South Wales 18, leading Queensland 4. And we're underway. New South Wales, Nathan Cleary boot the ball.
2: It's with Walsh. He goes on to Ponga. Ponga, hands on now to Hamiso. He kicks the ball down. Oh, he's got it! He's got it! Selwyn Ponga! He's a try-scoring genius in Origin. He scored 3 in Melbourne. That's his first tonight in Brisbane. 18-8.
3: Crossfield kick from Walsh. Try to find his outside man leaping above them. It's been knocked back by Queensland. Picked up by Best. Best is away. He's over the 30, the 40. He comes to halfway. Oh!
2: He beat Ponga. He's still going. Bradman shot the gate. This is another New South Wales try. Bradman Best puts him in front by 22 points to 8.
3: Walker on to Toya. It went to ground.
2: He floats the ball out wide. They're going to score. Jojo Fafita scores in the corner. 24-12, kick to come. Here they come again, the Queenslanders. It goes to Murray. Now away to Yo. Yo goes into the line. He flicks it out the back. There's the siren. It's with Haas. He got it away. It's with Brayley. And Brayley's taken in the tackle. He threw the ball away. Young's over. Young scores a try. They're going to win the game. It's 30 points to 12. The New South Wales Blues against all the odds. And for the fourth time in Origin history, have won a decider to clinch the 2026 Origin Series. The Blues, they've done it in the cauldron. They've won the decider by 30 points to 12.
0: There it is. The Blues win on Wednesday night. Gives you goosebumps, that sort of stuff, at Suncorp Stadium. Unbelievable. Their second win in the last three series, winning a decider in Brisbane. I'm pleased to say we've got the match-winning coach, Laurie Daly, joining us on the Continuous Call team. Loz, welcome to the program.
4: Oh, thanks for having me on, Mike. Cheers.
0: Mate, you must be absolutely buzzing after that. I suppose it's been, what, 72 hours, 48, 72 hours since that all happened up there at Suncorp Stadium. Time to reflect and sort of marinate in the win. And how are you feeling now?
4: Yeah, I still feel very proud. Obviously, the performance was the one we were after. And, you know, to do them under maximum pressure and going up to Suncorp and playing the way we did up there was fantastic because, obviously, we didn't give ourselves the best chance to win game two with our second half performance. But I always thought that if we could play, you know, for longer periods than when we had a really good football side. So, as I say, it all came together in game three and I couldn't have been prouder of the squad.
5: Hey, Loz, it's Pig, mate. I've been fortunate enough to be down on the sideline for many, many years now and see the jubilation on the players after games and big games and deciders. But I just couldn't get over the emotion that some of the players that I interviewed had. I interviewed Mitchell Moses, Hudson Young, Blake Brayley. When I spoke to Blake, he broke down in tears talking about, you know, what you meant to him and the emotion and, you know, the fact that you thought he could do a job for you in game three. I just feel that there was so much emotion with the players involved in this decider.
4: Yeah, it sort of was, Piggy, I suppose. I think that, you know, obviously going in as underdogs and The way that we performed in game two didn't sit real well with everyone. And, you know, obviously, you know, there was a fair bit of criticism floating around. So, the boys are really proud to play for New South Wales. And, one of the things that's really been touching over, you know, even the last sort of 24 hours is the number of texts that I've got from the guys and just how tight they were as a group. And you know, they wanted to represent New South Wales in the best possible fashion. So it really means something to them. They really enjoyed playing for New South Wales. So for me, that was touching for them to have that respect and that drive to go out there and play for the people in New South Wales.
6: Davis, as a Queenslander, it's hard for me to listen to this stuff sometimes after you blokes win. Congratulations. I did send you a text and congratulate you, mate. It did take you about 3 days to get back to me.
7: It would hurt 5,000 texts,
6: mate. It would have had about 20,000 texts, I would have thought. But, mate, I actually said before the game, and I stand by it, I think it was the best side you've selected. I know, you know, there's been circumstances for reasonings. Some of those guys who played in the third game didn't play. Like Liam Martin, I think Crichton, I don't know if Crichton played in the series, Bradman Best. They were all outstanding, all the blokes you put in there, the new guys.
4: Yeah, no, they were. Obviously, Mardo's just sort of built for that arena, and he missed the first couple of games, so it was great to see him back there. And, you know, Steve Crichton, he's just a winner, a leader, and someone that's got a huge amount of respect. And the guys look up to him, so that was good getting him back. They all love playing with Mardo. And then Bradman, he's just one of those players that the bigger the game, I think, just suits him. And he's made for those big moments. And, you know, his performances for New South Wales in Game 3 have been excellent. And we thought that they'd add a bit to our team. And, you know what it's like. You make decisions on what you think is in the best interest of the team. And sometimes it works well and other times it doesn't. But, I was glad that all those guys, they played really well.
6: Mate, we made a pact here on this great station that if you go on air affected by alcohol, you need to be really, really entertaining and good.
4: Yeah.
6: Now, I understand...
7: He was.
6: I understand you may have done that at the station you worked on. Was it Thursday morning you went on?
4: Yeah, it was. Well, I'll tell you, this is the reason I went on. So we were finishing up and about 5:30 I was going to bed. And I made a commitment that I'd go on the program. But I knew if I went up to bed, then I wouldn't have been able to go on. I would have fallen asleep. And we were a block, because they were broadcasting from Brisbane, and the studio is one block away from where we were staying. So I moseyed along down, and then they tried to keep me off air, and I said, no, I want to come on. And they're like, they were very nervous.
6: How long did you last? You weren't on the whole show, were you?
4: I stayed on for about an hour, but they tried to kick me off. I just didn't go. What were they going to do?
7: Exactly. Hey, Loz, well done, buddy. Congratulations. It's a fantastic achievement. I want to know, you've won comps, you've represented your state, your country, you've done it all in the game. In fact, I think there was a stat saying that you were the first ex New South Wales player and the first person to be the captain and coach of this cider. So you're breaking records everywhere, like your halfback. Where does this rate as amongst your achievements in the game as far as jubilation goes? Is when that final whistle went, as I said, you've done everything in the game, but this just seemed different, didn't it?
4: It did, MG. I think, I think it's right up there in terms of how I felt. It was just emotional, you know, because I know what the boys had been through, and I know that coming together and when you've got a common goal and the boys buy in and there's a lot of respect, a lot of love for the jersey and each other, and we knew we had to be the best team, not the best individuals, but be the best version of themselves and go out there. And we spoke about just giving our best. And if we gave our best, the result would take care of itself. But if we didn't get the result, we'd walk off, look each other in the eye and say, mate, I had a crack for you tonight and did everything I possibly could for you. But that was sort of the messaging. And you know that if that occurs, you know, you've got some talent in the team. And most of the time, if you're doing that, you're going to walk away with a with a good result, and that's exactly what happened. So just the buy-in, the group was really strong, really connected. That's the thing that really impressed me, was the fact that they stayed tight, they stayed connected to one another, they were checking in on one another even before we got into camp, making sure everyone was all right, talking about coming in with a really strong attitude and doing it together. It was amazing to be a part of it and feel that strong connection to the group.
7: Speaking of that, I spoke to Brett White, your assistant, post-game. We went down, myself and Piggy and Mark Levy, we just had to record some stuff post-game, and me and him were having a good chat, and he said something about what you guys did when you went straight into camp as far as going to a UFC gym or going into an octagon or wrestling. What'd you do, Loz? Because it was evident when you ran out in the field that there was the Steeler resolve was there. It was a lot different to the team that ran out in Melbourne. You could tell by the looks on their faces.
4: Yeah, it was sort of one of those ones that we just thought, like their back five in particular were doing a great job, and I just you want to work on the ball and do a lot of shapes and work on different systems when you're playing the game. But one thing you can't get away with is doing the hard work in defence, and we wanted to shift our sort of thought process to, hey, if we're going to win this game, we're going to have to be strong, and we're going to have to be tough, and we're going to have to defend really well. So instead of taking them out in the field, we sort of surprised them a little bit and just took them to a USC gym, and then we just did tackling. And they did a bit of...
7: So good.
4: Just tackling, and then trying to, get the best out of each other and put a bit of competitive spirit in, and... Sort of, it's amazing when you start off like that. You probably look back now and go, why didn't we do that for game one or two? I don't know whether it would have worked.
7: Different causes,
4: Just for that sort of first session, it just set the bar really high in terms of intensity. And instead of sort of easing into the week, they were wrestling each other and getting, things done and just really ripping in, actually. Like, it was quite intense, and the competitive nature was coming out in them as well. I'm not going to let you beat me here. And, it just connected everyone, and they walked out feeling strong and confident about themselves. And for me, I went, oh, geez, this is good, because sometimes they can go another way as well. They responded, and it was just good to see that, that fire in their belly. They really sort of went after it at every training session and transferred over into the game.
6: Hey, Loz, I spoke to you after the second game in Melbourne at the airport. I don't know if you remember it. You probably...
4: Yeah, I do, mate. But I
6: had the feeling then that this was really affecting you and your health, this coaching New South Wales. Clearly, the fact that you've won game three, you've got a different mindset and all that sort of stuff. I just thought at the time that you probably might pull the pin on this, but I mean, when are you going to make a decision on what you're going to do?
4: I know what I want to do, Darryl, that won't change. I just want to let the boys enjoy it, and everyone enjoy the moment, because it's about what they did for the state. It's about what this team was able to do and win a decider.
6: So you're going to wait for a while and then let them enjoy the moment and then maybe make a decision?
4: I know everyone says that, but it's not. While I feel happy and excited that we won, I want the players to feel it and them be the focus of everything, because they deserve it, because they put the time, they put the effort in, and to see the response. And the thing that I loved was the rally. Like, it seemed like it was a lot of negative stuff, but then it felt like it turned. It felt like, people were sort of starting to get on board and people were supporting us rather than sort of being critical of us. And then, it just felt like there was just this wave coming. And I think the players actually felt that as well, like that support. Hey, there's not everyone sort of, having a crack. There's people out there that really want you to do well, and these are the people that you represent, and you've got to go out there and play for everyone, and there's support out there for you. It's not all negative. Yep. There's a lot of positives. So,
6: are you telling the punters out there, using a line from a famous movie, there's still a chance?
4: No.
8: You're telling me there's a chance?
6: Still a chance.
8: That's Dumb and Dumber.
4: I will tell you a funny story, Dutch. I will tell you a funny story. Yeah. Our great doctor, Dr. Gibbs.
8: Nathan Gibbs, yes.
4: So when Strange did his ankle, I said to the doc, when he walked off because he was in a bad way, and Nathan had just very sort of straight down the line, you know, and I said to him, you know, what's his chances? He goes, a gazillion to one.
6: But there's still a chance.
4: Then I went home sort of going, we're cursed. You know, we had this happen all the time. And then sort of 3 days later, I don't know what Strange... Well, I do know what Strange did, but he spent... But you talk about, you know, players that haven't, you know, people question their want and desire to play for New South Wales. Strange would have spent 20 hours with the physio and the improvement that he got out of it. And then they did stuff on him on the Sunday. And then... Because we were expecting to rule him out on the Sunday. So he did a little sort of... test inside, because we didn't want anyone to see him running, because we wanted to find out ourselves. So we didn't really want to run to give him an extra day to train. And then Doc said to me then, he goes, mate, he's not out. He said, mate, this is remarkable what he's been able to do. And then we thought, all right, we'll give it another day. And then on the Monday, they put him through this physical test where he had to sort of do everything. And they said, and we all made it clear to him and clear to the coaches that if he couldn't do one thing, then he was going to be ruled out. So they pushed him and pushed him. And then at the end of training, they went, well, put him through one more drill. And he had to tackle Nathan. He had to tackle a couple of others. And he had to step off his left. And then he just passed it with flying colours. And wow. There was no reason to make that decision to rule him out. But he would have spent, 20 hours a day with the physio. Like for a number of days, just going through it and working. Like he'd be getting 6-7.
8: So what did he do? Did he roll his ankle, or did he do his syndesmosis? Like, how did he do his ankle?
4: Well, what happened was it was left versus right, and Jackie Bostock came in to make a tackle, and as he made the tackle, his leg swung around, and it clipped Strange's ankle, and he was just in all sorts of pain, and you know, everyone stops, and obviously you're watching someone sort of go off, and they're not in a great shape. But then the recovery in 3 days or whatever it was, 4 days, was outstanding. And again, that comes back to him wanting to get right to play in the game. And the physios and the doc did a wonderful job, because straight away we all thought, oh, no, he's no chance at all.
0: Well, Laurie, mate, whenever it is you make that call on your future publicly, we appreciate your time, mate. And there's texts coming in here from Blues fans wanting to wish you well and thank you for all your efforts. And congratulations once more on a big famous win there on Wednesday at Suncorp Stadium. Thanks for joining us.
8: See you, Lozar. See you, mate.
4: Thank you very much, guys. Cheers. Anytime. Thank you. Bye-bye.
0: There he is, Blues coach Laurie Daly. There, this is the Continuous Call team. We're going to take a quick break. More when we come back.
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13: The continuous call team with two big games from 5:30. The Bulldogs take on the Raiders. Then the Roosters take on the Eels. This is 2CC.
0: Yes, welcome back to the continuous call team live from Accor Stadium ahead of the Bulldogs clash with the Raiders this afternoon. And of course, in the earlier game, we will see the Dolphins taking on the Sharks. We'll bring you that team news very, very shortly. But just off the back of that chat with Loz Boys, how good was it? I love... When Ethan Strange went down, we were told 50-50 he'll be playing on Wednesday. And then right from the words from the coach, a gazillion to one.
6: I actually was going to have a crack at him. So after all that work, you didn't put him on. And the boys said, oh, they did. I said, oh, I can't remember.
7: Yeah, he went for Bostock Bostock got injured.
14: Yeah, he came on the centre.
6: He's obviously a resolute little bloke, isn't he?
0: Yeah, you know, he's tough, isn't he?
6: Well, he's probably not as little as I thought.
7: He's like a pit bull.
6: Someone told me he's... He's a bit bigger than
7: he's about 6 foot. Oh, he's 6 foot two.
6: Is he? Is not.
7: He is. He is.
14: Ethan Strange. He's a decent size.
6: 6 foot two.
7: Well, Nathan's 6 foot one.
6: Yeah, it's amazing.
14: They're
6: isn't
14: big
6: it?
14: Boys out there. What about when after?
6: I saw Barry too and Nathan.
14: Critter. Stephen Crichton.
7: What size of him? He's like an eclipse. We're down doing our podcast. Mark my words with the piggy and leaves. And Critter was walking off, and we called him over, and he came over, and he just got bigger as the closer he got to us.
14: He's a big giant.
7: In them jerseys, which are so tight as well.
14: Yeah. Huge.
0: 186 centimetres, Ethan Strange, we're told. So that's 6'2", just under 6'2".
7: That's 6'2", yeah.
6: Geez, I didn't realise he was that tall.
14: Well, it's because all the others are so tall.
7: Yeah.
14: Well, they
6: good point, Piglet.
14: Thanks.
6: I was going to call you TPL then.
7: Who's TPL?
6: No, PTL, I don't know. You got part-time TPC, leaving. I don't know who we got.
14: Where's part-time leaving now, do you think?
6: He'd be listening to this. No, he'd be sitting at home and he'd be listening to this. Or he could be out with Flano, there you go, we had a lot together.
14: He might be gardening or anything.
6: No, I don't think he'd be gardening.
7: He shan't be gardening.
6: I don't think that'd be happening. He dropped me home from the airport the other day too. Thank you, Levy, good boy.
14: How many questions you ask him?
6: I dropped off a bit because he gets cranky with me asking him questions.
14: I heard about you asking a question 3 minutes before kickoff.
6: I'm not asking any more questions with Levy. It's my way of communicating, but he just clearly doesn't like it.
7: What time are we leaving tomorrow? 3 minutes before kickoff.
14: Three minutes before Levy's about to call the Origin, you decide, you're like, what time are we leaving in the morning?
6: Well, what's the problem, mate? Sometimes it's worth...
14: Mate, he's got the biggest call in his life.
6: Well, he needs not to take it to heart. He needs to lighten up a bit, TPL or whatever his name is. PTL, what is it? PTL.
7: Part-time lover.
6: Yeah. People's champion.
14: Oh, too good.
0: Oh, very good, boys. Just some team news coming through ahead of the match between the Dolphins and the Sharks, the early game this afternoon. Tom Flegler will back up from Origin, starting at prop in jumper 24 for the Dolphins. Felice Kaufusi moves to the bench. Max Plath comes onto the bench in jumper 23. He'll also back up. Ray Stone drops out of the side. Jack Bostock, Selwyn Cobbo, Hamisai Tabuai-Fido will not back up from Origin. That's a huge blow there for the Dolphins. That's, three of their back five out for the game against the Sharks. For Cronulla, co-captain Blake Braley will start at hooker in jumper 22. Jaden Beryl moves to the bench. Sam Stonestreet drops out. Jesse Colquhoun is out with a knee injury, so Oregon Kaufusi will start at prop in jumper 16. Adam Fanua-Blake joins the bench in jumper 23, and Britton Nicara will not back up. This afternoon, Will Kennedy and Oregon Kaufusi playing their 150th NRL games for the Sharks there. 131-873, the open line number here on the continuous call team. You can send us a text 0460 873 873. We'll take a quick break. Back with more.
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3: Yes, welcome back to the continuous call team live from Accor Stadium ahead of the Bulldogs clash with the Raiders, 5:30 p.m. this afternoon. We'll bring you that live here on the continuous call team. On the text line, Rob says, g'day, continuous call team. How good is Laurie Daly? I reckon we should nominate him for an award. The highest award in New South Wales is the Public Service Medal. I think we should find out how to get him one. Are you with me? Cheers from Rob. Well, let's head to the open line now. Michael.
4: Just before Rob does that, what we should start doing is Suncorp Stadium, we've got five or six legends outside their oval, or Queensland legends.
3: Yeah.
4: How many have we got here?
5: None.
4: Tom Radonikis should be the first up.
3: Yeah.
4: Laurie Daly should be the second up.
3: Well, I think Mr. Peter Valandis will be in the box tomorrow. Is that right, Andrew? Peter Valandis will be in the box tomorrow.
4: I mean,
3: the
4: come, boys on. Can come on.
3: Get some lobbying going.
4: Come on. If we're going to play Origin here for the next 5 or 6 years, we've got to start having a presence of our exploits, especially those that mean a lot to that blue jersey.
3: Yeah. Well, Laurie Daly's got some support north of the border. Let's go to South Brisbane. Michael's called in. G'day, Michael.
6: Good afternoon, gents. Just to preface this, I'm a Queenslander and I hate New South Wales like you wouldn't believe. However, a little bit deep inside of me, the hammering that Laurie got, he seems like a decent fella. I'm kind of glad, in a way, and it hurts me to say that New South Wales won, because I don't think the players get Origin, but the bloody New South Wales media, you guys don't get it. So good on you, Laurie, for getting up the other night.
3: Brilliant. Thank you for your call there, Michael. 131873. Yeah, I think that's what's annoyed a lot of people, is that Laurie's such a good bloke, and a lot of the criticism has been undeserved.
5: I agree. I mean, he said it after the game, he doesn't mind getting criticised for, selections and maybe interchange, all that sort of stuff, but some of it went too far. But you wouldn't meet a better bloke than him.
4: No, you won't.
5: There's two blokes in my life that I just have always loved. One's Roy Simmons, the other one's him. Mm. They are just salt-of-the-earth blokes who wouldn't dud you in any way, shape or form ever.
3: Yeah.
5: And I was, even though I'm a Queenslander, a bit like that bloke who just called then, Michael, I'm deep in my heart, I'm happy he won, and jammed it up everyone else who was bagging him, and the way they went on with it all,
4: It was ferocious.
5: As I said, I saw him at the airport after the Melbourne game, and he was gone. He was shattered.
4: Yeah.
5: He was shattered, and I've really felt for him. And that's why I said at the time, I don't think he'll coach again. I still don't think he will.
3: Well, reading between the lines from his answer.
5: I don't think he's going to, and I think he's just going at the moment. Let the boys enjoy the what they get when you win, and have a few days of celebrating, and then he'll make a decision, but I don't think he'll coach again.
3: 131873, this is the continuous call team. Breaking back with more.
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3: Yes, around the grounds we go in the NRLW, the West Tigers 18 leading the North Queensland Cowboys 4, 18-4. The Tigers leading the Cowboys in Townsville, that's in the second half. And in the New South Wales Cup, 13 gone in the first half, the Warriors lead the Magpies 6-4 at Lidcombe Oval. It's time for the Continuous Call Team's Saturday Footy Quiz. 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Question one for the afternoon. Name the Wally Lewis Medal winner from this year's State of Origin Series. The Wally Lewis Medal winner from this year's State of Origin Series. We'll get the rest of the clues to you later this afternoon. And when you've got all three, call that prize line 1300 722 873. This is the Continuous Call Team live from Accor Stadium on a beautiful Saturday afternoon at Sydney Olympic Park. We'll take a quick break. Right back with more.
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19: The continuous call team with two big games from 5:30. The Bulldogs take on the Raiders. Then the Roosters take on the Eels. This is 2CC.
3: Yes, the news coming up very, very shortly. On the text line from Dave the bus driver, Iron Mike, why do we have the Wally Lewis medal? Why don't we have the Lewis Johns medal? Another one we can put to Peter Volandis tomorrow in the box during Jai Arrow's world's biggest birthday party out here at Accor Stadium. We're going to break for the news very, very shortly. Coming up after the news break, we'll be catching up with the Gold Coast Titans director of football, Scotty Sattler, on their plans to raise money for Jai Arrow's fight against MND later this year, round 26, when they welcome the Rabbitohs. And we'll also be diving in to talk the West Tigers with confirmation that Jerome Luai will be departing at the end of the season. Any Tigers fans would love to hear from you after last night's loss. 131873, this is the Continuous Call Team.
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22: Good afternoon, I'm Sarah Wiedersehen. The federal government says Australia's fuel supplies remain stable despite the collapse of the ceasefire between Iran and the US. Australia has 41 days of petrol in reserve, which is the same as last week. Diesel is slightly down compared to last week, with 37 days worth of supply. Senior Labor Minister Jason Clare says the nation's fuel supplies are locked in for at least the next month, with 54 ships on the way.
23: What this shows is good, solid supply in the face of the uncertainty and the disruption happening on the other side of the world.
22: Telstra has confirmed it will appear before a federal parliamentary inquiry next week to answer questions about its nationwide outage. More than 600 calls to 000 could not be connected, while businesses and transport systems also face major problems during the outage. A plane flying over northern Macedonia has been forced to make an emergency landing after a passenger was partially sucked through a dislodged window. The incident on a Ryanair Boeing 737 occurred shortly after takeoff in Greece. A Serbian man has been taken to hospital for minor injuries. Boeing is assisting an investigation into the incident. Police in Sydney are appealing for information after a 74-year-old man was assaulted and left for dead while on his morning walk at Yennora in the city's west. The man remains in hospital in a critical condition after being found just before 5 a.m. A crime scene has been established and an investigation is underway. Detective Acting Inspector Brenton Somerville says a motive for the attack remains unclear.
24: What we'd ask for is for members of the community, anyone who has seen or heard anything, has dash cam or CCTV in the area, to contact police, either via Crime Stoppers or to Cabramatta Police Station or Fairfield Police Station, to provide that information to us.
22: Australians are being urged to stay vigilant with a surge in scams impersonating the tax department. Many fraudsters are now utilising AI to accurately mimic official communication, conning thousands for many. Shamila Gonzalez from CyberX says scams still come with telltale signs to look out for.
25: The ATO won't send you a link via an SMS or an email. And so if you do get communication like that, the first thing to do is go and log in the way that you normally would, or call a phone number that is on the official ATO website and try and make sure you enable things like multi-factor authentication.
22: And King Charles has hosted Prince Harry, Meghan Markle and their children, Prince Archie and Princess Lilibet, in a private meeting for the first time in over 4 years. In finance, one Australian dollar is buying 68.9 US cents.
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27: Good afternoon. Round 18 of the AFL is getting underway in Melbourne. It's St Kilda taking on Port Adelaide. St Kilda lead 40 points to 16. The Storm have had to reshuffle their team for tomorrow night's NRL clash with the Titans. Coach Craig Bellamy says he's lost one State of Origin star, and Harry Grant and Trent Liero could also go.
28: Yeah, well, Munster's is definitely out, so we'll check the other two, you know, Trent and Harry, and a couple others with some, you know, minor stuff.
27: in the NRLW. It's the Tigers leading the Cowboys 24-4 in the second half. All-rounder for the Aussies, Marcus Toynas, has taken 5-46 for Seattle in a 17-run loss to New York in Major League Cricket. And at the FIFA World Cup, Spain has beaten Belgium 2-1 in the quarterfinals. They'll meet France in the semifinals. That's sport. I'm Adam Hawes.
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21: 2CC weather. Alexander Watson Insulation. Canberra's cold. Your house doesn't have to be.
0: An overnight low of 1 degree, morning showers, then a cloudy day with a top of 9 degrees. A high chance of showers to start the week tomorrow, cloudy and a top of 10. Showers continuing on Tuesday, most likely in the morning and afternoon, light winds and a maximum temperature of 12 degrees. Then cloud clearing and morning frost Wednesday, light winds and a top of 14 degrees.
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0: Yes, welcome back to the Continuous Call team. All the boys live from Accor Stadium ahead of the clash between the Bulldogs and Raiders. We'll have that call for you live from 5:30 p.m. in the earlier game, kicking off in about 50 minutes' time. The Dolphins take on the Sharks. And later tonight, you'll hear it with Matt Thompson and Josh Morris, the Roosters, taking on the Eels at Allianz Stadium. Boys, it was a very footy-heavy first hour, so we will move off very, very quickly. But before we do, I thought we'd touch on last night's game between the Warriors and the Tigers. Now, the Warriors got home 32-6 in front of 10,500 at Campbelltown Sports Stadium. The news all in the lead up to this game was Jerome Luai given permission to leave the club next year or to discuss options with rival clubs before he heads to the PNG Chiefs in 2028. That has now been confirmed this morning. The Tigers confirming that he will depart the club at the end of this season. I think most people are in agreeance, boys, that besides that hat-trick he scored at Leichhardt Oval, since it was announced that Luai is going to PNG in 2028, he and the team's form has just fallen off a cliff, hasn't it?
1: Yeah, it has. Look, I think it's a good move by the Tigers. I mean, I don't know what Jerome thinks about it. You know him more than I do, MG, but I just think it's a good move. He's not going to be there next year. What's the point? Were they paying him? 1.2?
2: 1.2, yeah.
1: Mate, why wouldn't they do it? I think it's a smart move from the club. He's not going to be there next year. He seems like he's happy to compete this year and then move on. I haven't heard him complain about it. Has he? Has he said anything about the decision?
3: No, I think when they've spoken about it, he understood the whole situation.
1: Yeah. Yeah. I think it is quite understandable the club's come out with that, and you know they're going to try and have a look for somebody else to replace him and just have to do it a year earlier. And save themselves a few bucks. I don't understand the payment side of it, though. Can someone explain to me how he gets paid next year?
3: So, pending on what club he agrees to sign with.
2: Say Parramatta.
3: So, just say it was Parramatta. From what I'm led to believe is that the Tigers would pay a certain amount. So, they've probably said to his manager, look, we're prepared to pay $300,000 next year and contribute to his deal for him to find another deal somewhere else. So, then it'll be up to the manager to then negotiate with the clubs that are interested in Jerome into making sure that he still gets the similar
1: amount of money. So, let's just say, for example, Parramatta offer him $600,000.
3: Yeah.
1: Are you saying... Surely no. The Tigers have to pay him $600,000 as
2: Tigers,
1: well.
2: Tigers no. have said they'll pay him.
3: They're paying up to
2: 300,000.
3: Yeah,
2: so Parramatta have paid $900,000 to get him.
3: $900,000.
2: And why wouldn't you?
3: Yeah,
2: I would.
3: So that's how it'll work. So
1: you'd pay him $900,000?
2: Yeah, I would for a year. If like outside Mitchell Moses.
3: Yeah, I would. I'd be very, very content in paying that. The reason I would is because elite talent doesn't come on the market often.
2: No, that's right.
3: Like, it's not often you get opportunities to get a player like that, even if it is for 12 months. And I said to you boys off air, like, next year, if they've got Ioane, I think that was me scratching.
1: Was that, you know, I think that was MG burping.
2: No, that was you burping.
1: It wasn't me burping. You know if I burp, okay. It wasn't me burping.
3: Well,
1: they'll have
3: Ioane, Mitchell Moses, and potentially Luai with De Silva and Riley Smith. That's their spine. Like, that's a top-notch spine, so... That they'll have an opportunity to do really well next year.
1: Is no one else chasing him?
3: I'm not sure.
2: I think the Bears will put in.
3: Do you really?
2: Yeah, I think they might for a year.
3: But I just think that's a weird one.
2: Yeah.
3: Because for 1 year when they're competing against the
2: true
3: Chiefs the next year.
2: Yeah.
3: It seems it is a weird one, but to sort of have him there.
1: But mate,
3: you
1: know what it makes it does. If they want him for a year, and you know, you like I think he's a very good player, but I don't know if I'd be paying him $900,000.
3: But I don't think he'll go to Perth. I don't think he'll want to upend his family and move him to Perth to then have to move him
2: to New Guinea,
3: Papua New Guinea the next year. This doesn't make sense. When if it is Parramatta, he lives at home. Where does he live? He lives out South Penrith.
2: Yeah,
3: he just drives to Parramatta and trains every day.
1: And it's a long drive to Perth.
0: Well, there are some quotes.
2: Not on the gun. Get on the train.
3: The gun.
1: Is it the gun?
3: The gun goes.
1: I've never
3: up.
1: Been
3: there. Oh, the gun goes from South Australia to Northern Territory.
1: Well, that's even longer.
3: So. Is that right?
1: How long is it going to take him to drive from Darwin to Perth?
2: He'll get to Perth.
3: Why is he going to Darwin?
2: He'll get to Perth if two games left.
1: He wants him on the gun going to Perth.
3: Hey, he's got to get from South Penrith to South Australia first.
2: What's the one that goes from Sydney to.
3: I don't know.
2: Perth.
1: It just says it.
2: 131873. What is the train? What's the train that goes from Sydney to Perth? I'm going to get on it next year.
3: Is there a train?
2: A couple of times.
3: Why don't you take a tour?
2: Oh, there we go.
3: On the train.
1: You're talking.
2: There we go.
3: Take it to Perth.
2: Yes.
1: MG. That's Mark's Garn.
2: Or my wife's
3: Mark Garn, yeah.
2: Megan
1: and Mark Garn. Beautiful.
2: You've lost the plot, D.
1: No, you can have
3: your
1: You're the one saying the Garn goes to Perth.
2: No, I'm thinking about the other train that goes
3: from... What's that called?
2: Sydney to Perth.
3: Is there a train that goes Something Sydney
2: Express.
3: To Perth?
2: Yeah.
1: You got to sleep on
3: the
1: it,
3: Panda
1: though.
3: Express.
2: It's about three days. Like, they've got...
1: 3 days.
2: They've got casinos on them. They've got gyms.
3: They do not.
2: They do.
3: They do not have casinos.
2: They do.
3: Because I'd be on it.
1: So you're saying...
2: That's why I'm taking a tour.
1: You're saying the train from Sydney to Perth has got a casino on it and a gym.
2: Yes. And a little bar.
3: Bars?
1: Disco?
2: If you want.
3: Nightclub?
2: I'm sure in your room at about midnight there'd be a great disco going.
1: I'm asleep.
2: No, you'd be sleeping with the CPAP.
3: Yeah. We could create.
1: But anyone who's done this trip, please give us a call.
0: Yeah, 131873.
1: Exactly what's on it. Because I've never done it. I'd do it.
2: I'd love to do it.
1: I wouldn't love to
2: do it. It's a five-hour flight. So that's going from here to Perth is 5 hours.
3: Yep. Yeah.
2: Because you're going into the headwind.
1: We understand
2: that. Yep. Coming back, it's about
3: Three-mantle 4. Three-mantle doctor.
2: Yeah, it's about 4 hours coming back.
1: Yep. How come the wind doesn't blow the other way sometimes?
2: Because it's coming off the Mediterranean Sea.
3: The Mediterranean Sea. Where are you, in Greece?
1: How far?
2: What's the one there?
1: How far is the Mediterranean Sea?
2: What's the water in Perth?
1: That's the ocean.
2: Because it goes straight. You go across that water.
1: It's probably
2: and it takes seven hours. You're in South Africa.
3: Hold on.
1: Because I'm glad you weren't.
2: It's not the Pacific, obviously.
3: No, it's the Indian Ocean.
2: Indian Ocean.
0: Yeah, it's not the Mediterranean.
2: Hi, Mike. You've come to rescue, buddy.
1: Rescue, mate. You should just turn yourself off and give yourself a chance.
3: Look, there you go, MG.
1: Situation.
3: The Indian Ocean.
2: Okay.
3: There it is.
2: Yeah.
1: And where's the Garn? Have a look at the Garn.
3: I can't find the Garn. I thought the Garn went south. Went from South Australia.
2: It does. There's one that goes from Sydney to Perth.
3: All right. Well, we need to find
0: you
3: this
0: might
3: out.
0: Have some reinforcements here, MG. 131873.
1: Got the Garn.
0: Mark from Parramatta's called in. Mark, can you help him out?
4: Yeah, it's called the Indian Pacific.
2: Yes. Has it got a casino on it?
4: No, 3 days. Oh.
3: What facilities does it have on it?
4: It has all the things. So you can get a sleeper. It has a dining car. It has an observation sort of carriage.
1: What do you get to see?
4: 3 days.
1: What do you see from the observation carriage? What's the difference between a normal carriage and an observation carriage?
4: Oh, observation carriage has big windows.
3: Oh, that'll do me.
2: How good.
1: You can see more desert as you go across.
3: That's a waste of space.
2: Who would want to come with me to Perth with big windows?
1: Why don't they put some seats on the top and bolt you into it?
2: Oh, that'd be good. That's a ride.
1: A bit of a breeze.
3: Like a roller coaster.
2: Perfect. And you have to have wipers on your eyes. So the mozzies in them. You get mozzies in your teeth.
1: Windscreen wipers on your glasses.
0: Thank you for that, Mark, from Parramatta on the... on the open line, thanks to your local club, 131873. Debbie from the Central Coast. G'day. You've been on the Indian Pacific?
5: Yeah, I just got off it last month. Yes.
2: No way. Was it good?
5: Yes. It's very good. Everything's paid for. No, there is no casino. No, there is no gym. Your gym is walking 4 or 5 carriages to the bar and back again. It is very enjoyable. You do a tour in New South Wales, in Sydney before you leave. You do a tour in South Australia. You do a tour in Broken Hill, and you stop at a ghost town called Cook, halfway across the Nullarbor, and then to Perth.
1: And how long did you say it takes?
2: 3 days.
1: Okay,
5: it's 3 days, 3-4 days.
1: That's not
5: probably
1: bad.
5: Three nights, 4 days. Yeah,
1: and you know
5: it
1: what?
5: Is very good, but yeah. Mm-hmm.
1: There's a but.
5: It
1: What's
5: is
1: the but?
5: Very, very confined in the
2: sleeping
5: the
2: quarters.
5: The shower and toilet is smaller than probably the one on the aeroplane.
1: Oh, no.
3: Oh, wow. Big man, you wouldn't be showering.
5: There were a lot of big men, and I have no idea how they managed to get in and out of bathrooms. But toilets. It is worth the experience, definitely.
2: Is there classes like on planes where you have economy, business class, and first class?
1: Yeah, of course.
5: Yeah, yeah. There's people who carriages back from us who didn't have showers. That was a communal shower and toilet.
1: Three days, no shower.
5: Further up the front, I think they might have had double beds. But your beds are bunks. So they put the top bunk up of the day and it makes it into a lounge. And then at night they just put them both down. But it's very, very confined.
2: Yeah, I'm not going on that. I'm a bit claustrophobic.
1: Just got a text from somebody. You know how they named that?
2: Indian Pacific, yeah. No?
1: Indian Ocean, Pacific Ocean.
2: Brilliant.
0: Wow. Makes a lot of sense.
1: It does make a lot of sense.
2: This show, honestly.
1: I'm learning stuff.
2: It's educational.
1: I didn't think so.
3: Why'd they name it the Garn then?
1: The Garn, you know why?
2: Yeah.
1: Because of Mark Garn. Thought it went from Melbourne to Perth. So he booked a ticket on the Garn. ended up in Darwin or somewhere. I mean, you're an idiot. You go up there and your son's playing for Darwin. That's unbelievable.

0: catered for. You get your own bathroom and shower, and it is actually quite big considering. And cabin is twice as big as the other classes, and it's really great. And they cater for your every need. You get chocolates on your bed at night. You get a nightcap. You get everything.
1: Look, you've seen it.
2: You've already sold me up then.
1: You know what? I am platinum big man.
3: Yes, platinum big man.
0: But there's no casinos or gyms, and there's no nightclubs and nonsense. It's very quiet and very refined.
3: Well, there will be.
1: What do you mean there's no nonsense? Settle down there, Sue. I can hear your partner yelling out in the background.
0: No nonsense like MG was talking about.
3: Well, there's going to be a nightclub and I get on it.
1: So where does the Garn go from and to where?
0: The Garn, it goes two ways. You can either get it from Adelaide to Darwin, or you can get it from Darwin to Adelaide, which is the preferred way because you get an extra night and you get different stops. And the Indian Pacific is the same. You can go either way from Sydney to Perth or Perth to Sydney. And if you go Perth to Sydney, you get to stop at Kalgoorlie. If you don't, you don't go there. So it's a slightly different thing, but it's absolutely... But look, Journey Beyond are the company, I think, that run them all, both of them, and they are absolutely fantastic. I will say that. They just top-notch.
3: Well, I've got a...
2: What have we got?
3: You got a text about the Indian Pacific. I got one about the Garn from the one and only Tommy Herschel.
1: Mm. Yep.
3: He says, it's called the Garn in honour of the Afghans who brought camels to Australia.
2: Ah.
1: The Afghans. That wouldn't have been easy either because they can't swim, can they?
3: The Garns.
1: No, camels.
3: The camels? Where'd they come from?
2: On the boat.
3: Yeah. What, Morocco or something?
2: Have we got Moroccan camels here?
1: How many?
2: Can we have the Moroccan camels? Are they one hump or two?
1: That's what I'm interested in.
2: Are they double humpers?
1: Are the ones with two humps men?
2: Are you going to speak? And she's lost it.
1: Are they the
2: Moroccan camels?
1: They're boys.
2: They're the double humpers.
3: The single ones are the Saudi Arabia ones.
1: You know what? I think the single ones are ludicrous.
3: Well, that's the point of it.
1: Because if you've got two humps, you can sit in between them.
3: That's right.
1: Sort of lean back
3: a bit. That's how you ride it, don't you?
1: Well, but if you only got one hump, it'd be like a slippery dip. You'd be sliding off.
2: Falling off the back.
3: My hump.
1: Big pun.
3: My hump.
1: See if...
2: Do they go for longer?
1: Beg your pardon?
2: Did the double humpers go for longer without food?
1: In what area?
2: Well, that's where they store their water, don't they? They store it. So the double humpers, you would presume.
1: So you're saying they store the water in their humps?
3: Yeah. Yes, that's where all their water is. Yeah. They get to their destination, get a tap out.
1: If you went there and just sort of put a little knife into one of their humps,
3: you would break your knife. There,
2: like a coconut.
1: Have you ever ridden a camel?
3: Yep.
1: I think I have, but it wasn't very comfortable.
3: No, it wasn't.
2: Harry, well, they're wild. When I did the Nullarbor with the duck.
3: With duck, yeah.
2: I was off-road.
1: Yeah.
2: Yeah, they're just wild out there running along the roads and everything.
1: Are they really?
2: Yeah.
1: So if you're driving along the Nullarbor, you know, sometimes you have roadkill. Can you see a camel's been hit?
2: Well, I was actually looking for them the whole time, but I never...
4: I don't think you can from the Nullarbor because it's all fenced there along the Nullarbor. But if you go into Central Australia from like NT, from the Northern Territory and South Australia, they're everywhere.
2: Everywhere.
1: Are they really?
2: But a family that were travelling on the Nullarbor... pulled into the caravan park where we were staying and said they had a herd of camels. I don't even know if that's the
1: collective. Yeah, herd
3: sounds correct. Oh, that's bones.
1: What would you call
2: running
1: it?
2: Along the road, eight of them, eight camels. Running.
1: See? They're all from the one family.
2: Yeah.
1: How do they know that?
2: The camel family.
1: So you're saying the eight camels that were running along the road with them were the one family?
2: One family.
3: Why did they make cigarettes out of the poor camels?
2: They were travelling. You're an idiot.
1: Do they look alike?
2: Very similar. Two humps.
4: 131873, the open line number this afternoon. Round the grounds very quickly before a break. In the end of the first half of the New South Wales Cup, the Warriors leading the Magpies 22-8. And in the second half in Townsville, NRLW, the Tigers lead the Cowboys 30-18. Coming up this hour still, we're going to chat with Gold Coast Titans Director of Football, Scott Sattler, about their stand with Jai round later this season and an update on whether their Origin stars will back up against the Storm. Stay with us.
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1: Being an elder in the community is a responsibility. 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
4: 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The Bulldogs take on the Raiders. Then the Roosters take on the Eels. This is 2CC.
5: Yes, welcome back to the continuous call team. The text line is lighting up on the Indian Pacific boys. Lee says, the hub has done it. Says all you can see, a desert and emus. No casino, a dining car. Boring.
6: You should go on it.
7: I'm going
6: to
7: go on it.
6: You want to go to the casino and the gym, right?
7: Oh, well, obviously there's none there. I thought there was, but I think there's a bar. Surely there's a bar.
6: You don't want to be hard on a train because it rattles a bit, right, as you're going along. Imagine a casino if you put your $50 on a two and it rattles from side to side, ends up on the five or something like that.
7: You want to do that?
6: So, yes, I want. They're cheating. You have to go to the video.
8: This is a legitimate question. Yeah, okay, here. Yeah. If you were, just say you were staying up the pointy end of the train.
7: Platinum. Yep.
8: And we heard the lady say that you can only walk up and down the carriages.
7: For fitness.
8: So yeah. If people are... do you understand what I'm saying?
7: If you've got,
8: how do they walk through?
6: Mate, yeah, you know what would happen? The people from the platinum end would walk down to the plebs end and give them some leftover food.
7: Please, sir, I have some more.
6: So here, look.
8: How do they walk up and down the
7: I think they. I think there'd be there. Some. I think there'd be some. It's about 200 metres long, the train.
8: Yeah.
7: So if you do 10 laps of that, there's 2K.
8: Do they have like all the rooms on one side and then the walkway up against?
7: I don't know.
8: You know what I mean?
7: I'm fascinated by it.
6: You know what they should do?
7: I'd love to see
6: it. The carriages, just to get a bit of extra strength in your legs, get them to walk up the carriage and walk along the roof and then down the bottom, then up the next carriage and along the roof. It'd be a good idea. I mean, that's a fitness thing.
8: Does it ever stop for you to sleep?
6: Go to the toilet? Not?
7: No, it stops. It stops like as I think Sue
6: stop
7: said,
6: to sleep.
7: Or Deb said. They
6: why would it stop for you
7: so
6: to sleep?
7: Here,
8: how the bloody hell are you going to get to sleep with the train rattling the whole time?
6: It's rocking, mate. It's like being in a.
8: It's a rocking. When the train's rocking.
7: Don't bother knocking. That was my dad had my panel van. His panel van. That's how I was conceived. The Blacktown driving.
6: Did you have a panel van?
7: My dad did. And on the back was a sticker, this van's a rockin', dad bother knocking.
6: Still got it.
5: You're kidding. Has he still got it?
7: He's still no. This was 57 years ago.
6: You can still rockin'.
7: Well, I don't think Ace is rocking anymore.
6: Okay, fair enough.
7: I'm fascinated by the train.
8: I just don't know how people would sleep.
7: It's a smooth
8: train's going all night.
7: Apparently what I've heard
6: you're
7: is
6: an
7: is,
6: idiot.
7: What I've heard is
6: of course they'd sleep.
8: What
6: do you think they invented buds for your ears?
8: Yeah, but you don't want to have to rely on them every night you're on the bloody train.
6: You're only there for 3 nights.
8: Yeah, well, you want to enjoy your sleep.
7: I bet you it's smooth. I bet you it's a lot smoother than we think.
6: You know what they've probably got?
8: What?
6: They've probably got white noise pumping through your room, bedroom.
7: So they've got shocks on this.
8: Can you change it? You can't have waves.
6: You can't change it.
8: The ocean.
6: If you get
7: it? Don't want to go to the toilet.
6: To railway. You can integrate it so it's a constant.
7: And then you get
6: the real stuff, you get the white noise.
7: You get, yeah! It's a camel.
6: Just run over a camel. Yeah! The whole family of 8 were going together. Beautiful, beautiful story.
0: Oh, good Lord. Wow.
7: PSA, take control.
6: Here, buddy. Yeah. Camel's boys. Noises where camels make.
8: Wait.
5: Just on the camels, boys. Well, Stephen's texted in. Just a bit of trivia. There are more camels in Australia than the whole of the Middle East.
7: Whoa. That is, that's a good stat.
6: Mate, is that...
5: Sure I don't know. Yeah. Well, yeah, can we fact check that? I don't know.
8: Don't they have to cull the camels?
6: Camel cull?
8: Yeah.
6: We're in Australia.
8: Massive. They're an issue.
7: No, you can't.
6: Why, what do they do?
8: Well, they destroy the land.
7: They've done nothing wrong.
6: They wouldn't be running.
8: Mate, I'm telling you, once the Moroccan
7: that's a great joke.
8: Came across.
7: What?
8: The Moroccan.
7: Well, the Afghans, apparently.
6: Why are you bringing up poor Moroccans?
8: Well, MG brought the Moroccan camels up.
7: Oh. I've heard of Moroccan camels. That's why.
8: Yeah. Okay. And they're different to the Saudi Arabian camels.
6: Why are they different?
7: I think
8: one hump.
7: Something to do with the hump.
5: Boys, from Trev, if it goes from Sydney to Perth, why isn't it called the Pacific Indian? Well, I dare say, Trev, it goes back from Perth to Sydney.
6: just don't leave it there forever.
5: It's not a one-way
6: trip. Use it once. Use the train once and just leave it there.
5: Hi, boys. Love the show. We went on the Indian Pacific. May as well have gone out into the wind and thrown $8,000 away.
6: There's a big rap for it.
7: It does sound...
8: Respectfully, it does sound boring.
7: Yeah, but I'm up for it.
8: If it did have a casino or a bar,
7: Take some cards.
8: Yeah,
7: take some cards and money. If anyone is from the Indian Pacific who's listening to the show, like in the corporate world,
8: give us a buzz because I'm
7: keen to go. Well, young bloke's playing for Perth. Yeah, so I might as well go over there.
6: G'day, I'm Mark Geyer. You want to come on the Indian Pacific? Come with me.
7: And guess what? I'll be platinum, you'll be economy.
6: I won't pay.
8: But what if you get stuck with someone like Philfris?
7: Oh, no. Well, I'd lock the door.
8: Stuck on a train for 3 days with Phil.
7: Well, that's what scares me about a cruise.
6: You'd end up him to the roof.
8: Just leave it. You'd be throwing him off with the cap.
6: He'd be sending a text. He'd be listening. He'd be sending an email in a minute.
8: Yeah. Do you remember the photo that he sent us when he was riding the donkey in Arabia?
6: Well, mate, he's not mentioned it. He's lived off that photo. I've got it here. I'll show you.
8: Can you show MG and Mike
6: I'll try and
8: the
6: find
8: photo?
6: It for you.
8: Anyway.
5: Boys, have you heard the story of the notoriously slow Gan? A woman asked how much longer to die. I'm pregnant. The guard said, you shouldn't get on the train if you're pregnant. She says, I wasn't pregnant when I got on the train. Oh, very good.
8: Very good.
6: There's a lot of naysayers out there with the GAN or the GAN.
5: I beg your pardon. Around the ground, boys, before we get to a break, in the NRLW, the Tigers have defeated the Cowboys 30-18. Stick with us. After a break, we're going to catch up with Gold Coast Titans Director of Football, Scotty Sattler, about their Stand for Jai round. 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
5: Welcome back to the continuous call team on this Saturday afternoon here at Accor Stadium. Now, as you've heard, tomorrow the boys will be out here for Jai Arrow's world's biggest birthday party to raise funds for MND. 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There's plenty planned over the special two-day extravaganza. So for more, I thought we'd check in with Titans Director of Football, Scotty Sattler. Scott, thanks for joining us on the continuous call team.
14: Hello, legends. How are you guys?
5: We're doing well, mate. We're doing very, very well. Jai, now he obviously spent a significant part of his career at the Titans, so it's a great way for you guys to get involved and raise funds for MND when you guys welcome South Sydney.
14: Yeah, it is. It's a, we love it when the sporting fraternity, we all get together when someone's in need, and it's been no different with Jai. Yeah, he's on the Gold Coast all his schooling career as well. He was at the great Keebra Park School. And then obviously went to the Brisbane Broncos actually from Keebra Park, but came back down to the Gold Coast. So, you know, three significant clubs that he's played at, and all three clubs are trying to do as much as they can. On top of Fogs as well, the former Origin Greats, which is a Queensland Origin initiative as well, where they're all getting together to do as much as we can over that weekend. So a lot planned, starting on the Friday at Burleigh Bears, which is one of his junior clubs.
8: Yeah, that's great, isn't it, Sats, that you're getting his junior club involved, as you mentioned. Like he grew up on the Gold Coast, and I'm sure there's a lot of people and a lot of players involved in the Gold Coast Titans today that are associated with Jai.
14: I don't know how much interaction you guys have had with Jai, but anyone who's ever been in his presence, only have to know him 5 minutes, or if you've known him most of your life, he is the same person as he was when he was a teenager. He's the sort of guy that when you first meet him, you feel as though you've known him your whole life. A great character. He's got a great sense of humour and amazing loyalty to anyone that's around him as well. So, yeah, we've got a lot of people at the Gold Coast Titans that have been there since day one. And when the diagnosis got released, affected them quite a bit, because Jai's had a lot to do with their career as well in working in rugby league. So, yeah, there's a lot of people that doesn't know whether it's the Gold Coast or down in Sydney or Brisbane that are hurting at the moment. But the best part about it is we can all get together and ensure that Marina and Isla, his wife and daughter, have a the best life they possibly can.
7: Shamrock, you're not wrong, buddy, about the emotion. This is unprecedented, what we're going through at the moment with Jai. We haven't done it before in our code, and we've seen ex-players, unfortunately, be stricken down with this insidious disease, MND, and this is the first time it's happened to someone in the peak of his powers at 30 years of age, and I think the outpouring of emotion is just, it's unprecedented. You don't know how to act. You know, Jai's, we were talking off air before we started today, and Jai's been so busy since it's happened, trying to, do things, and, he got married recently, and I was lucky enough to have him on my podcast earlier in the year, and the story, what you just said then, is so true. You meet him for the first time and you go, "This, I feel like I know this bloke, for 20 years. He's just such a beautiful bloke." What exactly will the Titans do to help Jai and his family?
14: I will, again, like South Sydney, Rikishi, we're going to do special jerseys as well, which haven't been released yet. And even people within the club, a lot of the people in the club haven't seen them yet. It's going to be a surprise, which is exciting. There's a function the day before, actually, at Burleigh Bears in their brand new reception centre, which on that day it'll be Wayne Bennett will be present, because South Sydney will be coming up on the Friday to play us on the Saturday at the Titans. The Gold Coast Titans head coach, Josh Hannay, and also Michael Maguire from the Brisbane Broncos, where he served time as well. So all three head coaches will be in the one room being interviewed as well. Wayne has had a lot to do with Jai, of course, through whether it's Queensland, New South and South Sydney. And So it's going to be exciting. You know, a special guest there that had a fair bit to do with Jai. So over the 2 days, it's, you know, it's exciting for rugby league. We hate why we've got to do it, don't we? You know, it's like Mark Hughes, the Mark Hughes Foundation, which has been an amazing springboard into education for all of us around brain cancer. And sport has got this amazing ability to be the conduit between, you know, sport and life and send a really important message and ram home the importance. And I suppose with Jai and his family and the way that South Sydney have led this and Peter Volandis as well as the game, we're getting this opportunity to educate people about the awareness of MND.
6: Yeah, it's fantastic. I mean, the league just all got behind him. I mean, everyone's got behind him. He mentioned before what a bloke he is, and you know, you've known him, I imagine, for a fair while. And I met him once, actually. It was at Dally M's. I met him at 9 o'clock and ended up with him till about 3 a.m. he's a hell of a lot of fun. He's a good fella, and you know, we're all sad for what he's done. I'm interested in something else. What's the Rikishi thing with MG? What did he call you? What did you call
7: him? Ken Shamrock.
14: He called me Shamrock.
6: Who's that?
14: Yeah. So,
7: are they wrestlers?
14: When we're playing together at Penrith, MG used to say I look like Ken Shamrock, the former wrestler and MMA fighter, and he looks like Rikishi. Rikishi was this guy that had the biggest ass in wrestling. Oh,
7: that's not him, mate. I'm a big show. You know that.
6: Yeah. You got a big bottom?
7: No, I've got a petite bottom.
6: I haven't noticed it.
8: I would have thought petite. Probably not the right word.
6: Yeah, but you haven't seen as much as Sats obviously has of it. I mean, he's showered with him, mate.
7: Yeah. I've showered and I've stolen his sunglasses as well.
6: Wonder where they are.
7: They're my house.
6: Hey, mate, it's great to chat to you, mate. Did you know him pretty well. I said to the boys when I came in, he's coming in to see us tomorrow, actually, in here at a cool stadium. And I saw him on TV today. He was at Coogee. And he must be exhausted. Like, the stuff he's done is just remarkable considering, you know, how unwell he is.
14: Yeah, you know, and I suppose in that situation, you know, we've learnt of some sort of grief or suffered some sort of grief in our life, whatever that may be, we've tried to keep ourselves busy. Mm. I know, you know, and I think that's what Jai's trying to do. I think he's trying to, you know, use this time wisely to educate people as well. And I think, you know, that's the definition of selflessness, isn't it? That he's got the ability to think about other people and not think about himself. I'm just sending a photo to MG now, guys, that when you say that you've known Jai for a while. I remember meeting Jai as a 10-year-old. And I remember his dad coming over to me saying, make sure you watch this kid one day. So I was at the Titans. It was the first year of the Titans. And he said to me, oh, make sure you watch this kid one day, Sats. He's going to be something pretty special. And not only as a rugby league player was he something that was all about getting in the trenches, wasn't it, for Jai. But as a friend, as a colleague and as a teammate to a level that's played with him, he is pretty special.
7: That's a great photo, Shamrock. Yeah. That's fantastic.
6: You know what? I know we don't have a lot of time, but he to me is one of those blokes who got every bit out of his, you know, every bit of ability and stuff he had out of himself and reached the levels that he, you know, mightn't have thought he would have reached. State of Origin. I don't think he played for Australia.
7: I think he played 10 games or something.
6: He played a lot, mate. I mean, he was a tremendous player.
14: Gary Belcher and I went to Kiva Park one day one year, and they asked us to come and do this mentorship leadership program with them over about 6 or 7 weeks, and it was Jai's senior year, and it's a great school, Kiva Park, and always been renowned for great rugby league players that come out of there. And I remember we had this group, and they're quite sort of, yeah, they're pretty hostile at times, some of them, and didn't want to listen at times. But the minute that Jai walked in the room, every player followed the tune. They realised what they were there for and the importance of it, because Jai was in the room and they didn't want to disappoint Jai. That's the effect that he had on people even coming through rugby league as a teenager.
5: Yeah, so as you mentioned, mate, it's awful to be, you know, to be have this under these circumstances. But I guess the silver lining is that it's, as you said, it brings everyone together, and we're all learning a lot about MND, and the funds being raised is incredible. Thanks so much for joining us, mate, and we look forward to that big event there on the Gold Coast in round 26 when you guys welcome the Rabbitohs.
14: Yeah, awesome, guys. Yeah, we can't wait. We can't wait for such a special human being. But great to talk to you guys always.
7: Good luck in Melbourne this weekend, buddy.
8: See you, mate.
5: There he is. That's Scott Sattler, the Gold Coast Titans Director of Football, ahead of their Stand for Jai round later this season. And Jai will join the boys 20 past one tomorrow on the Continuous Call team out here at Accor Stadium for Jai's world's biggest birthday party. Heaps going on tomorrow out here at Accor Stadium. You can bring two kids with every adult ticket, so it's going to be a massive day. Mark Levy will be back in the chair. Big Man will be here as well with Cooper Johns and Neil Breen, and they will be joined by Jai Arrow at 20 past one. And boys, we say, like, everyone who's had anything to do with Jai just knows he's such a great bloke. Big Man, you'll appreciate this. Now, you know I played about four games for the famous North Devils up there at Bishop Park, and one of them was with Jai, or a couple of them were with Jai.
6: Did he play for North, did he?
5: Yeah, he was at North. When he was at the Broncos, he was playing lower grades with the North Devils. Yeah, yep. We had a pretty handy team. There was, I think, Francis Molo, Cody Nikorima, Chris Sandow were all in there, Deloise Hoyter as well. So Jai was in there and it was great. And I've come off the bench, right? So I went up there. I was a winger center. Couldn't tackle to save my life, right? And the coach up there, Mark Glidden, said, I'll try and put him in the back row.
7: McGlidden, was he coach?
5: Yeah. Glido was our coach. Tall, white, you know, like, we'll put him in the back row. So I've come off. We're playing the Tweed Seagulls at Bishop Park. I think it was the Anzac Day game. And he's put me on 20 minutes in or 25 minutes in or something. Off the kickoff. We just conceded a try.
6: Uh-huh. Yeah.
5: So I run down there. Cos playing as a back rower, thinking I'm going to make tackles. And the bloke just comes straight at me off the kickoff. Jai's to my left. On the right was Deloise Hoyter. And he's tried to put a shot on the bloke, and he's hit me onto one leg. As the blokes come in, whoever was coming off the back fence puts their shoulder straight into my chest, and I've gone flying. First involvement's getting sent back 5 metres, landing on my backside. Needless to say, I'm sitting here not as an expert today, not as a former NRL player. That's about as far as my football career went.
6: Was that the end of it?
5: Oh, it was about the end of it, yeah. I only played four games for the Devils and that was all she wrote.
6: Mate, it's funny. I don't know him very well, but I admire him.
5: Yeah.
6: You know, how he's moved on with his life. He's doing something positive, not just for himself, you know, and his family, but, you know, for anyone else who's going to get motor neurone disease, you know. And I would imagine I don't know how many people get it, but I imagine it's probably a bit more common now than it's probably ever been.
5: Yeah,
6: you know, I mean, you do hear a bit about it now. And it's something, you know, I wanted to say before when you were talking about how all the boys are doing shooting the bows and arrows these days,
7: yep.
6: You know, in acknowledgement of him. I noticed one of the Swans boys, I think it was Papley.
5: Yeah, Tom Papley.
6: Tom Papley. Fantastic. I think he did it the other night in the game. I just happened to be flicking over watching it because I had an investment in it.
7: Yeah. And,
6: of course. Mate, I thought it was.
7: How good was that?
6: Great.
7: I saw that this morning, dude.
6: Mate, it was great. It's not just, and I think the rugby union boys have done some stuff, or they're going to do some stuff. You know, so I mean, it's sweeping Australia. You know, just the acknowledgement of what he's going through, and for him to do what he's doing at the moment, I don't know how he does it.
5: Yep.
6: You know, he's out and about all the time. He's doing so much media. He's with us tomorrow. He'll be here tomorrow.
7: I think Scotty Sattler said then, but then I think we agree that the more he does, the less he thinks about it.
6: You know what? You're probably right. You mentioned it to me before, and I thought, geez, I wonder if he's doing too much. But
7: no,
6: you're probably right.
7: He can't do too much.
6: He wants to keep himself active.
7: And, yeah.
6: You know, he's obviously still hoping they find a cure.
7: Bloody earth he is.
6: As you would, you know.
5: Yeah.
6: So good luck to him. What a great he is.
5: Yeah, Jai Arrow joining the boys 20 past one tomorrow for Jai Arrow's world's biggest birthday party out here at Accor Stadium. Around the grounds, the Warriors leading the Magpies 32-8 in the second half at Lidcombe Oval. And full-time in the NRLW, the West Tigers defeating the Cowboys in Townsville 30-18. Coming up in about 25 minutes' time, the Bulldogs will be taking on the Titans in NRLW here at Accor Stadium. That is, of course, ahead of the NRL game between the Bulldogs and the Raiders. We'll bring you that one live this afternoon on the Continuous Call team. Stick with us. We're going to be back after a break, and coming up next hour after the news, we'll have MG's top five.
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5: Yes, welcome back to the continuous call team. Mike Pearsall, Darryl Broman, Mark Piggy-Riddell and Mark Guyer live from Accor Stadium ahead of the Bulldogs clash with the Raiders at 5:30pm this afternoon. Kicking off in 10 minutes time, boys, the Dolphins will be taking on the Sharks. Now, the team news is in. Tom Flegler will back up for Origin for the Dolphins. Max Plath will go off the bench. Jack Bostock, Selwyn Cobbo, Hamisai Tabuai-Vaiata will not back up. For the Sharks, Blake Brayley will start at hooker. So Brayley will back up. Britton Nicara will not back up for the Sharks. But boys, the Dolphins really starting to turn some heads as a premiership threat, but without three of their back five there, Jack Bostock, Selwyn Cobbo and Hamisai Tabuai-Vaiata, massive blow ahead of the game against the Sharks this afternoon.
6: Yeah, but you know what? They played without him for a little while there, yeah. And they've been reasonably successful. They've found some really good replacements, like Trey Fuller. Is he re-signed with them?
8: He's staying there, big man. You're right. Yep.
6: The winger, Nafahu, I think he's been
8: Tavita
6: pretty good.
8: Tavita Nafahu, yep.
6: And I think, you know, player Brad Snyder, who's been around the traps a little bit and had a few cracks at various clubs, I think he's shown that he's a first-grade standard.
8: Well, they've just got a bit more depth now, don't they? When those players are out, the quality of the players that are coming in are of NRL standard. And those blokes that Big Man mentioned there, like, I think the Dragons tried to get Trey Fuller for a while there. Yeah. This season, but something happened. I don't know what happened, but there's a lot of players there that can handle NRL. Mate, week in, week out, you know.
6: I'm a bit surprised the Sharks are the outsiders in this, even though I did tip the Dolphins, and it is a... Where is it? Dolphin Park or whatever it's called?
5: What's it called? KO Stadium.
6: But you know, they've also got Jesse Colquhoun's out. I mean, he's a big loss for them.
7: Massive loss.
6: He's been one of their best players all year.
7: He's a massive loss.
6: But they do have Fanua Blake's back there. Brayley's there. So I'm a bit surprised. You know, Cronulla, they're pretty despised outsiders. They're $2.40 or something, which I think is a big price. In saying that, I tip the Dolphins and I'll stick with them. But I'm not confident. I'm just...
8: Are you having an investment?
6: I'm hedging.
8: Are you having an investment?
6: No way. How dare you, even though I do think...
8: keep talking about this price.
6: Herbie Farnworth, he's a very good player.
5: He can score
6: a try very often. So does Jermaine Asako. I think those two may be scoring for the Dolphins, but we'll see.
8: Day game.
6: Yeah, I love a day game.
7: Day game.
6: A lot of points.
5: Oh, boys, it is time for the Continuous Call Team Saturday Footy Quiz. Each week we have a $150 Lowe's digital gift card to be won. Don't call now. You'll need to hear all three questions we give out across the afternoon and then listen for the cue to call. If you think you've got all three answers, call the prize line on 1300 722 873. Question two for the afternoon. Name the Cronulla fullback playing his 150 150th game today against the Dolphins. Name the Cronulla fullback playing his 150th game today against the Dolphins. When you have the third question, which we'll give out next hour, then you can call the prize line 1300 722 873. And of course, to give away this afternoon, thanks to the Sea Eagles official membership partner, Manly Fast Ferry. We've got a double pass to the 1947 Corporate Lounge for Sunday's Round 19 match between the Manly Sea Eagles and the North Queensland Cowboys at Four Pines Park. A double pass for two guests valued at $400 includes a premium 3-hour food and beverage package. 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This is the Continuous Call team. 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
5: Yes, welcome back to the Continuous Call team. Full time in that NRLW clash, the Tigers over the Cowboys 30-18 in Townsville. We're just watching the Titans and Bulldogs warm up here at Accor Stadium. We'll take another quick break when we come back. We'll take you through to the news.
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2: 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The Bulldogs take on the Raiders. Then the Roosters take on the Eels. 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
10: Good afternoon, I'm Sarah Wiedersehen. The US is calling on Iran to publicly state that the Strait of Hormuz is open ahead of renewed peace talks. Vice President J.D. Vance is expected to be among the US officials to take part in the scheduled negotiations to be held in Oman tomorrow. The talks are taking place following further tit-for-tat missile strikes between the two countries, including on commercial shipping in the strait. Despite the continued uncertainty in the Middle East, the Albanese government says Australia's fuel stocks remain stable. The nation currently has 41 days worth of petrol in reserve, 37 days of diesel, and 33 days worth of jet fuel. At least 15 people have been killed after Typhoon Babi swept across the southern Philippines. The storm is now heading towards Taiwan and Japan. Taiwanese authorities have put 29,000 soldiers on standby, with the weather system expected to bring up to 1 metre of rainfall. Telstra executives are set to face a grilling next week at a parliamentary inquiry into the telco's nationwide outage that resulted in more than 600 customers unable to connect to 000. As Hugh Phillips reports, a fault in a relatively cheap piece of equipment reportedly triggered the network failure.
11: It has been revealed the outage, which cut off more than 600 emergency calls to 000, was likely caused by a server that reached the end of its service life a decade ago. Internal company sources have told Nine the timing device cost $22,000 to replace but was never upgraded. A software glitch accidentally rewound the network's clock back to 2006, causing the system to reject thousands of authentication requests. Telstra has rejected claims that corporate job cuts and outsourcing played a role in the disaster. The telco is now facing fines of up to $30 million per breach. Hugh Phillips reporting.
10: The number of confirmed cases of H5 bird flu in Australia has jumped from 8 to 13 in one day. Testing by the CSIRO confirmed the 13th case in a migratory petrel seabird found in WA's Midwest region. Meanwhile, environmentalists say the local transmission of the H5 strain in the Australian wild bird is a deeply concerning development. It's being confirmed a crested tern contracted the highly infectious strain. And police in Sydney are appealing for information after a 74-year-old man was found critically injured in Sydney's west this morning. In finance, one Australian dollar is buying around 68.9 US cents.
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13: Round 19 of the NRL is continuing in Redcliffe. The Dolphin-Sharks clash has just kicked off. Rabbitohs coach Wayne Bennett has backed the NRL's punishment of Cody Walker. The veteran playmaker suspended for tomorrow's clash with the Knights after kicking an opponent.
29: It's not something the game wants to see. It's not something I want a coach to be a part of, so it's pretty fair what happened.
13: In the NRLW, the West Tigers have beaten the Cowboys 30 points to 18. In AFL action, St Kilda is leading Port Adelaide 61-46 in the third quarter in Melbourne. Forward Lachie Schultz will be missing for an extended period after suffering a syndesmosis injury in Collingwood's thrilling win over North Melbourne last night. Race 21 of the supercars gets underway this hour in Townsville. Brody Kostecki has pole. And Cruz Hewitt, son of Leighton, has qualified for the final of the Wimbledon boys competition. That's sport. I'm Adam Hawes.
10: That's the very latest news and sport.
6: 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Canberra's cold. Your house doesn't have to be.
7: An overnight low of 1 degree, morning showers, then a cloudy day with a top of 9 degrees. A high chance of showers to start the week tomorrow, cloudy and a top of 10. Showers continuing on Tuesday, most likely in the morning and afternoon, light winds and a maximum temperature of 12 degrees. Then cloud clearing and morning frost Wednesday, light winds and a top of 14 degrees.
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1: Yes. Welcome back to the Continuous Call Team. 5.5 minutes gone on the clock in Redcliffe. The Dolphins level with the Sharks, nil all. So no score after 5.5 minutes at Redcliffe. Will Kennedy, Sharks fullback, on his 150th appearance. He was denied a try, ruled no try due to a double movement. So Will Kennedy denied there in his 150th game. Last night, kicking off round 19 in the NRL, the Warriors defeated the Tigers 32-6 at Campbelltown Stadium. Injury report thanks to Deep Heat. 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Feel at work. Always read the label and follow the directions for use. For the Tigers, Stafford Tyre didn't return after halftime after suffering a groin injury. He'll undergo scans to determine the extent of that issue. And Sione Fainu also left the field late for an HIA. Nothing to report for the Warriors. Cowboys coach Todd Payton also revealed Tom Dearden won't return from an ankle injury tomorrow against Manly, but was hopeful the co-captain will face the Dolphins next week. And a judiciary update thanks to Bryan & Lawyers. Lawyers with over 50 years of experience, they are the lawyers you need on your side. Now, from that Warriors win over the Tigers. Now, Tigers forward Bunty Afoa with one of the great dumb late shots on Charles Nickel Cluster. He was sin bin for it and he's been off. He's given a one-match suspension with an early guilty plea. Two, if he fights it at the judiciary and loses for dangerous contact. Hard to see him challenging that one. And for the Warriors, James Fisher-Harris, a $1,000 fine for dangerous contact on Alex Twal. Just before we get to MG's power rankings, during the week, the historic $5.3 billion media rights deal will set a new benchmark for Australian sport. The Australian Rugby League Commission secured that record-breaking media rights agreement with Foxtel Group, Nine and Sky NZ, establishing the largest broadcast and media partnership in Australian sporting history. The seven-year agreement from 2028 delivering a substantial increase in annual revenue to the game. And the boys tomorrow out here for Jai Arrow's world's biggest birthday party. There'll be Mark Levy, Big Man, Cooper Johns and Neil Breen. They will be joined by the ARL Commission Chair, Peter Volandi. So I'm sure they'll be able to probe a little bit deeper into the new broadcast deal. But $5.3 billion, the new broadcast deal from 2028. Right, time to do this.
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2: Yeah, proudly brought to us by Jack Daniels. And if the winning answers today in this top five, we'll get a Jack Daniels cowboy kit, which includes two times Jack Daniels cowboy hats, which we were wearing in the studio last week, plus a couple of stubby holders and some other stuff as well. Thank you to Jack Daniels for that. This week, boys, I've gone really in-depth.
3: Well, that'll be a change.
2: Yeah.
4: I
2: have gone the five best smells of all time.
4: Ooh.
2: What's the best smell? Petrol? I'll give you mine.
4: Petrol's good.
2: Well, I had petrol
3: no,
2: there.
3: You can't have to sniff petrol all your life. I'm just telling you. It smells good.
1: That's the first thing that came to my mind. I didn't want to say it.
2: Well, guess what number five is?
3: Petrol.
4: Oh, no.
2: Nothing better.
3: What's your problem?
2: When I was a kid,
4: it's
2: I know that, but when I was a kid, I'd say, Dad, can I put the petrol in the car? And I'd go,
5: everyone.
2: What's that? Is that unleaded or super?
3: Going from back to front?
2: Yeah, we're going from five. Okay, I'm taking out petrol.
3: Well, you just said you had five.
2: Okay.
3: Don't let him influence
2: your
3: life.
2: Yes, I am, Piggy.
4: leave it.
2: Number five is fresh coffee beans.
1: Oh, yes.
5: Good smell.
3: Can't argue with that.
2: Number four is my local bakery.
1: Okay.
3: What about some other bakeries around?
2: My local one at Southlands is better.
5: Does it smell better than every other bakery?
2: Well, you know what bakeries like? The fresh bread, the donuts, the cakes.
5: Yeah. Mm.
2: There's nothing better.
5: Pies,
2: nothing. Number three is freshly cut grass.
1: Oh, yeah.
2: In the summer.
5: I reckon that's my number one.
2: Yeah?
5: I love
3: it. Sure, we haven't done this.
2: What about in the summer when you mow your grass?
5: Yep.
2: And then you just grab a beer and sit in your chair and just watch it.
5: And you look at it. You put and admire it.
2: You go, wow.
3: What are you looking at?
5: Did a bloody good job cutting this grass.
3: Particularly when you've done the edges.
5: Oh,
2: I love the edges.
3: Yeah, beautiful.
5: Yeah.
2: Number two in my power rankings today, which is the best smells of all time, is the rain on the road after it's stormed.
1: But the rain on the road.
2: The road smell when it rains.
3: Well, I reckon we've done this. I reckon we've done
5: this. This is a good one.
3: I reckon you've doubled up on this.
2: No, we haven't.
3: Mate, I must have dreamt.
5: We've probably done this on the show.
2: We've done it on the show. We've done it on the show. We did.
3: Okay, fair enough.
5: Can you describe, MG, that smell?
3: Please.
5: Because I know the smell that you're talking
2: about.
5: Yeah,
2: it's like that.
3: And the steam's coming.
2: It's like a, it's kind of the smell of summer.
5: Yeah,
2: it's like you know that it's boiling hot.
5: Yep. Yeah,
2: it pours rain, and then that smell that comes off the road.
5: Mm.
2: It's just the smell of summer.
5: Yeah,
2: especially when you live in Penrith.
1: A summer storm.
2: Yeah. Summer storm.
5: Yeah. Yeah. Could you bottle it?
2: Yes,
3: you could.
5: Good bottle.
2: Like on Seinfeld, Kramer could bottle it. But the number one smell. And it doesn't matter what your wife or you're cooking, if you put this on a sizzling fry pan or on the barbecue, it is the best smell that you'll ever have. It is the mixture of garlic and onions.
1: Oh, yes.
5: Yes.
2: That is the best smell ever. Yep. Piggy.
5: It is. Outstanding.
2: What happens at your house when you're getting...
5: mate, the other night...
2: when Carl's cooking.
5: Carly was cooking and I actually walked down the stairs and I'm like... oh my God, that's the most beautiful smell I've ever smelled. I'm like, what are you cooking? And she goes, I've just put the onion and garlic on. I love it.
3: She thought you were talking about a perfume.
5: It wasn't a perfume. It wasn't that close to her.
2: But that's what I do as well.
3: I have to be a naysayer here, but I don't rate it.
5: You don't rate smell of garlic and onion.
3: And you know what? You've left out the best smell in the history of the world.
2: I'm getting up.
3: Cooking donuts. Donuts smell the best when you're in a fried
1: center. That was in the bakery, wasn't it?
2: Oh, yeah. Bakery.
3: That's not different thing, mate. You're smelling the bread at the bakery. You're not smelling the donuts.
5: Well, that's because it's not the number one smell there.
3: Exactly. It is the number one smell.
5: I
3: donuts.
5: Don't think it is.
3: You blokes are off your head. Garlic and onion. Onion stinks.
2: Oh, my.
5: Oh, onion and garlic cooked on a hot pan.
2: Oh,
3: Mike, what do you
2: think?
1: No, I love garlic and onions. A bit of melted butter as well.
3: Number one smell, is it? Garlic and onions.
1: Well, it's up there.
2: Well, you
1: it's
2: know what?
1: There.
2: That's our.
3: You
2: that's
3: might as well put pop-offs in there as well. I mean, yours are despicable. Well,
1: how much cash is you getting from Donut King to throw donuts in there?
5: Yeah. Right?
3: Nothing from Donut King, even though I'm available if they want them. donuts are beautiful.
5: Yeah, I know, but the smell.
3: The smell of donuts are beautiful.
5: I don't think the smell is strong enough.
2: No,
5: a donut.
2: It's a taste.
1: No,
5: it's a taste. The donuts.
2: You're getting it mixed up.
5: Cinnamon donuts.
3: I am not getting it mixed up. The smell of donuts when I walk into a shopping centre is overwhelming. Sometimes it brings me to tears.
2: That's when you work out how much two dozen are going to cost you.
3: They are expensive.
5: Oh, I'm trying to think of other smells.
2: Well, 131-873. The winning smell today. We'll get the Jack Daniels pack.
5: What other smells are there?
3: Well, let's see our listeners.
2: What about a brand new car smell?
1: Yeah, we've got early ones coming in on the text line, boys. The new car smell is popular. Corky from Perth.
2: Yep.
5: Yeah, Corky.
1: Damien says, hey, boys, love the smell of freshly cut grass because of the anticipation of the taste of the beer to follow.
2: Yeah. That's what it is.
1: Yeah.
2: That's exactly what it is. You can't cut grass in summer without having a beer after it.
5: Yeah.
1: Plenty of support coming in for onions on the barbie, and they are flying in these texts.
5: Yes.
1: Here we go. Fab's got his own top five. Slow cooked stew.
2: Yep.
1: Number two, my mum's pasta sauce. Number three, cooking onions. Number four, curry. And number five, coffee. I reckon you two have been sharing notes.
2: Yeah. Who was that?
1: That's from Fab.
2: Fab.
5: That's not bad.
2: Don't forget today.
3: What onions? Cooking onions.
2: You must ring today to be...
5: Cooking onions is like sensational.
2: Yeah. It's the best. That's probably... That and garlic together is just unique.
5: Yeah. That smell is phenomenal. Garlic.
3: Where's the support coming for that? There's no support
5: for
3: that.
5: Plenty of support.
3: You blokes are nincompoops.
5: There's three of four
3: in here. You would put onions ahead of...
2: Donuts.
3: Donuts.
5: Yes, the smell. 100%.
3: Idiots.
2: If anyone today agrees with you, that
3: what
2: donuts...
3: What are you going to do?
2: I'm going to bring in two dozen donuts for you next Saturday.
3: We'll ring up somebody.
5: Our fearless leader is going to contribute. He's just sent me a text.
1: I thought he wasn't listening.
5: He's on his way into work to prepare for Monday. He just wanted everyone to know that.
3: Of course he is.
5: He said, what about the smell of a baked dinner?
3: Lamb.
5: Oh, yeah.
2: No,
5: he doesn't like lamb.
2: I'm not a lamb man. Sorry.
3: Yeah, baked dinner, I'd agree with that. That's above onions.
2: No,
3: surely.
2: Onions and garlic.
5: Please.
2: Well, see, that... guy who came in with a text message, his mother's pasta sauce would have the garlic and the chili and the...
5: Yeah. You know our great friend...
3: Who else?
5: Billy Bottom.
2: Yeah.
3: What's he saying?
5: Just sent me a text. best smell, WD-40.
2: Oh. I don't mind it.
1: I don't mind it either.
2: That's kind of
1: some merit.
2: That's kind of down the petrol rate. The petrol route.
1: Is that next Saturday?
3: Mate, he uses it on his groin.
2: No, next Saturday we do the worst smells. Donuts!
3: Get it working.
2: Donuts are the worst!
3: Donuts are not the worst smell. You're an idiot. I bet there's a million people there. Mike, how many texts have we got supporting me there so far?
5: None.
1: Look, I'll have to go through it during the break, but yeah. I can't see any, to be honest. You're on your own here, big man.
2: Jack Dendall's coming to the way of the best smell. 131873, give us a call.
1: 0460873873. If you do support big man on the donuts, let us know. But there's few and far between here. I can't see any, to be honest. A couple of other ones coming in. The smell of a chicken on a rotisserie. That's from Dom. Fresh popcorn at the cinema has been popular.
2: That's a good one.
5: Oh, popcorn.
1: Popcorn. Is that?
3: Oh. Is that like
5: Homer Simpson? Popcorn.
3: Yeah, I don't mind popcorn smell. I don't like it eating it, though. I don't.
5: You're not a popcorn man, are you?
3: The one I used to like was the Lollygobble Bliss Bombs.
5: They were coated in something, weren't they?
3: Honey, licorice. Nuts. They were beautiful.
1: Hot chips, boys. Fresh coffee in the morning. Rain coming. That's the summer storm.
5: Rain coming.
1: Because you know what? You know, when it always happens, as sure as night follows day, it's a stinking hot day, 37 degrees, and then you can feel the southerly coming through, and then you have that smell, and you know it's going
2: to be. Well, in Penrith, that southerly probably takes 2 weeks to get to us instead of you guys live on the beach.
1: Yeah,
3: does it take you 2 weeks?
2: Sometimes, because I remember we used to live at Mount Druitt, and Dad goes, oh, here's that sea breeze. I said, what sea breeze? We're in Mount Druitt, Dad.
3: You taught him a lesson, Dad.
2: No, Dad, he's just trying to make me feel good about living in a fibro shack.
3: Anyone come in with any donut?
2: No.
5: What else?
2: Look at the boards. The boards have gone ballistic.
3: What about cooking peanuts? Like, you know, when they cook roast peanuts or something?
2: Yeah, it's not bad. But I don't think it's not top five.
5: Not top five.
1: Like, all right. And a couple more suggestions on the way to the breaks. On the petrol, someone says two-stroke engine oil.
2: Yes.
1: So there you go. Maybe that is next week's best.
2: I used to ride...

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4: 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The Bulldogs take on the Raiders. Then the Roosters take on the Eels. 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
5: Welcome back to the continuous call team live from Macquarie Stadium. 6 minutes gone in the NRLW. The Bulldogs and Titans level at nil all. And up at Redcliffe, the Sharks have just opened a scoring 6-0. They lead the Dolphins 18 gone in the first half there. We're discussing this hour, thanks to MG's Power Rankings, the best smells. Now, Daryl reckons freshly cooked donuts.
6: Oh, beautiful.
5: The number one smell.
6: Yeah. Yeah, I do.
7: And that's his opinion. And you're entitled to it.
6: What's my number?
7: 131873.
6: Thank you.
7: Drop your pen.
5: Well, let's head to the open line, 131873. Brian from Penrith's called in. Brian, g'day.
8: There you go, mate. I'd have to agree, really good. Big man, nothing better than cinnamon donuts, brother. Especially
6: yeah. Oh. Yeah, mate, there we go. So what are you going to buy me now, Jabba Jaws?
7: Oh, you've texted him.
6: I didn't text him. I don't know Brian.
7: You know Brian from Penrith.
6: I wouldn't know him from a piece of string.
7: Okay, I'll bring you 2 dozen cinnamon donuts for you next week.
6: Next week. Thank you, Brian. Good agreeing from you.
5: Very good. That's Brian. We've also got Tony from Mount Druitt says Krispy Kremes. And Lucy, 13 donuts. Years old, also says donuts as well.
6: It's amazing the support I'm getting here from a myriad of people. Lucy, 13-year-old. Yeah. She knows her stuff.
9: Mike hasn't learned.
6: We'll just make it up.
9: Making it up and don't read out the ones
6: are
9: that
6: you
9: agree with you.
6: Part-time Levy.
9: Because that's what Levy does. He either makes them up or he won't read them out.
7: That's it. Well, but you had a good one. What's the one?
9: Oh, yeah. Look, I had
6: what's
9: another
6: your good one.
9: Jeez, hold on. I was just trying to think of the one.
6: He's putting it in his phone now. He can't remember it.
9: Oh, yeah. What about
6: what?
9: The start of winter?
7: Yes.
9: When the neighbour puts on the wood fire. Oh. Well, that's smell,
7: the best ever.
9: Wood fire smell.
7: Yes.
9: That's a great one.
7: I just love fire, the smell of
9: fire.
7: Wooden fire, yeah.
9: How good's that?
7: Wood fire pizza.
9: We just had a try to Jamie Chapman in the NRLW.
5: There you go.
9: Titans lead 4-0 with a kick to come.
6: Was it a good try?
9: I don't know.
6: Is it under the sticks too?
9: Yeah.
5: 8 minutes gone in the first half there. Let's head back to the open line. Gina from Lawson has called in. G'day, Gina.
10: Hi, beautifuls. I agree with MG. Nothing better than garlic and onions and on a fresh egg and bacon roll with a runny egg.
7: Yum.
5: Oh, how good.
6: I can't be with you on that. I do like a runny egg on a roll, but garlic and onion.
7: The smell.
6: What about your breath afterwards?
7: What about your breath? Well, you have a minty.
9: What does it matter anyway?
6: Well, it does matter, mate, because your hygiene, I've always worried about your hygiene, and now you've just confirmed that you have a lack of...
9: Do we want to go down this path?
6: You have a lack of oral hygiene.
9: Do we want to go down this path about
6: hygiene? Yes, we do.

0: How many showers a day?
1: Oh, that's different. I have at least one.
0: That's right.
2: At least will you have a shower tonight when you go home?
1: No.
0: Exactly. I rest my case.
2: you.
1: Okay. Yeah, I suppose you're going to bag me for using soap. The same soap as everyone else uses in their hair.
0: How's your bar of soap going?
1: Oh, you don't like a bar of soap.
0: No.
1: What do you think it does? It cleans you.
0: So it cleans everyone else,
1: it's
0: too.
1: It's full of cleansing stuff.
3: 131873.
1: Mr. Oral Hygiene.
3: Let's head to Liverpool. Enzo's calling. G'day, Enzo.
4: Good afternoon, boys. How are you? The best of all smells, it's a newborn baby smell.
2: Oh, baby breath.
3: Oh, yes.
2: Baby breath.
3: Yeah, very good one. Yeah, what I think grandparents love it. I think there's something about grandparents being attracted to the smell of their grandkids.
2: I know I am.
1: What's Levy think of that?
0: Levy's not happy. I've just got a text from him.
1: What's happened?
0: He's not happy.
1: Why is he cranky?
0: Well, first of all, I stole his idea and ran with it myself.
2: He was the one about the neighbour's fire. And Piggy said, "You watch, I'm going to say it's my idea."
3: Thank you, Enzo. Let's go to Shell Harbour now. Linda's called in as well. G'day, Linda.
5: Hello, my beautiful boys. I would also say a baby's neck. Just smelling that baby's neck. I love it.
1: Baby's neck?
2: Yes. I hear your babies.
5: Mm. Mark, you would know. I know Mark loves it.
1: Are you a grandmother?
5: I am, my darling, yep.
1: Do you sniff your grandchild's neck regularly?
5: Absolutely, yeah. I do. And I could, 24/7.
2: Me too, Linda.
1: I love you, Mark.
2: No, me too, with my grandkids.
0: I could, other people's grandkids. You idiot.
2: I walked in today and I said, that girl with a little baby, can I smell your kid's neck?
0: That's not weird at all.
1: Oh, good on you, Linda. Sorry to name
2: Linda, you are on top of the list. Yeah. You and Gina at the moment are neck and neck. Oh, excuse the pun.
1: Go and smell Gina's neck and see how you go.
3: Scott from Dubbo. G'day, Scott.
6: Hey, guys. How you going?
2: Scotty.
6: Okay. So it's either fresh bread or Speedway.
2: Wow. What a contrast.
0: Well, Speedway would be a combination of the whole petrol fumes and everything like that.
2: High octane, but fresh bread. That's a bakery.
0: Oil.
3: Yeah, very good.
0: Hi, Scotty.
3: Thank you for that one. And Johnny from Pheasant's Nest. G'day, Johnny.
7: G'day, boys. How are you?
2: Good, buddy.
7: Petrichor. Yeah, petrichor. It was mentioned earlier. I think MG mentioned it. The rain on the road. It's got a word.
2: Oh, petrichor. It's called something.
7: Petrichor. One of those. Kel Smith came up with it. The word Smith. Comes from the Greek, I think.
2: How do you spell that, Johnny?
7: I think it's P-E-T-R-I-C-H-O-R. Yeah. Petri meaning earth or stone. And core, blood of the gods. Rain on the road. Great smell.
2: That is a great smell. Johnny.
1: Petrichor.
0: Jeez, MG's just put himself up there.
2: I think Johnny's at there. Johnny, because...
1: He's bigger words than you.
2: You know what?
1: Give it to him if he's got bigger words than you.
2: I am so impressed with Johnny from Pheasant's Nest that we're almost going to call it now. But there's so many calls we've got to get through.
0: Look at the call. Look at the board.
2: I know. There could be a fascinating smell about to appear on our board.
3: Yeah, well, there's a couple more. A can of fresh tennis balls.
0: Yeah, that's good.
2: That's nice.
0: That is very good. Balls are great smell.
2: But it's unique.
1: Fresh tennis ball smells better than anything in the world.
0: No, I'm not saying that, but I'm saying it's a great smell.
2: It's a good smell. Brand new shoes.
0: Oh,
2: out of the box.
0: Brand new woody.
1: Okay.
2: Steeden.
0: A brand new Steeden.
1: Yeah, that's
0: brand new Steeden.
1: You know what else was good? When you get the cylinder potato chips and you rip open the top of that and you sniff into those.
2: The Pringles.
1: Pringles. How good are
2: they? That's next week. Best chips.
0: Oh, save it up.
1: I love the cylinder ones now. You can get no-frills ones at some of the shops. Cheap. 99 cents.
2: Do you have a pack a day?
1: No.
2: What flavour?
1: Any flavour. I don't care.
2: Salt, vinegar, chives. Chives.
0: Sour cream and chives is beautiful.
1: Is it?
0: It's number one. That's the green one.
1: I'm happy with barbecue. I don't know if they do barbecue in the cylinders.
0: No,
1: I'm not sure. They do? Okay, salt and vinegar I like.
2: Yeah.
0: Yeah.
2: Well, there's another smell, salt and vinegar chips.
1: You know what? Chips smell better when they fit into each other. You know?
0: They smell better.
3: They're symmetrical.
1: when they're like symmetrical, beautiful word. Yeah. When they're like curved like that, and you get them out of a little cylinder and you eat them. Have you ever tried to get the crinkle cut ones and fold them into each other? Like
2: no, them? I haven't.
0: No, you don't stack them.
1: If you got, don't snack, you've got a bit of
0: pastry. All right, you can't go the triple Dorito.
2: No.
1: You've got a bit of patience. You can see how they've got them corrugated like they are. So you can fit them into each other. Right. They can become like the cylinder.
2: Like dominoes. But,
1: yeah, like that, yeah.
0: But the issue with the cylinder ones is that you can grab so many so quickly.
2: Yeah.
0: Yes. Can't you? And then you just
3: it's away. It's very easy to drink the last remnants as well.
1: You do that.
0: You drink
1: them. And they're easy to stash in the rubbish bin without darling knowing as well.
3: I reckon Big Man drinks from the start, rips the lid off and off he goes.
1: I love them.
2: I do that with my wine bottles.
1: What do you do?
2: Put them in the bin before she sees it empty.
0: Do you really?
1: How many wine bottles did you drink a week?
0: There's going to be a few tonight.
2: I don't drink. I only drink on the weekend. So I reckon tonight I'll have maybe two bottles.
1: Two bottles of wine?
2: Yeah.
1: Red?
2: What's
0: the white wine.
2: I'm a bit of both.
1: He mixes them.
0: But what about around the fire, MG, late at night? Tonight?
2: I think red.
0: Red.
1: Have you mixed a red Pinot with a white Pinot? Does it taste good?
2: It does.
1: But a red and white, mix them in the same glass.
2: Oh, I think I've done that.
0: Yeah. Not on purpose.
2: Not on purpose. That's all that was left. I mean, oh, that'll do.
3: 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Best smells off the back of MG's power rankings. He's got that Jack Daniels prize pack to give away. 14 and a half remaining in the first half at Redcliffe. The Sharks leading 12 points to nil over the Dolphins. And here at Accor Stadium, 6-0. The Bulldogs trailing the Gold Coast Titans. 20 minutes remaining in the first half in the NRLW. 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
3: Sharks are in again in Redcliffe. 16-0, they lead the Dolphins. 12 minutes remaining in the first half. That's with a kick to come. Sione Katoa scoring for the Sharkies. And here at Accor Stadium, the Titans have extended their lead 10-0. They lead the Bulldogs 18.5 remaining in the first half in the NRLW. MG's power rankings, the best smells. Plenty of texts and calls coming in, boys. A popular one is the smell of the ocean. That's saltwater air.
2: That is up there.
3: It is right up there.
2: Yeah, so is the lotion you put on the coconut oil.
1: Calamine lotion?
3: Oh, yes.
0: Oh, like the coconut oil. Yeah. Lather. Yep, beautiful.
1: What about DP?
0: DP.
1: Like the smell of that?
0: That's a good smell.
1: I rub that on your head sometimes.
2: Who?
1: Gee, you. I'm going to rub it on your head.
2: Mark, you know the Oka used to do that before a game.
0: Used to do it, yeah.
1: Oka, yeah.
2: It burned the crap. it'd burn the crap out of your head. And he's running through going, ah!
3: All right, let's head to the
1: open. What about you?
0: How'd he go again?
1: We're here with the one that's making him go, ah!
2: I had hair.
3: Good Lord. Bob from Janelli's called in. Bob, g'day. What's your best smell?
17: Hey, boys, how's it going?
2: Hey, Bobby.
17: How are you? Good?
2: Great, buddy. What's your favourite smell of all time, Bobby?
17: Best smell, mate's got to be the Colonel, mate. KFC. Can't beat it. Oy,
3: very good.
2: Oh.
1: They don't sponsor us here, do they?
2: No.
3: We do love Macca's here on the Continuous Call team, though.
1: Macca's,
3: yeah. Yeah, we do love Macca's. That's our
1: thanks for that, Bob. Thanks for putting us off there, champion.
3: Thanks for putting us in a compromising position.
1: Thanks for putting us off there.
3: Jeff from Wollongong. G'day, Jeff.
18: Yes, the smell of the ocean coming back into Wollongong when you've been away, coming down Mount Ousley.
0: Nothing better.
1: Can you smell the ocean from Mount Ousley?
18: As you're coming down, yeah, you can get the salt. Oh, beautiful.
2: I'll tell you what, that's one of the best views you'll ever see coming down Mount Ousley of Wollongong.
1: Mm. Yeah. Well, it's right. Probably the best.
2: You reckon?
1: Yeah, well, it's hard to see Wollongong from elsewhere.
2: Yeah, true.
1: You with me?
2: I'm with you. Yeah, I'm with you. Don't worry.
3: very good.
1: Of course, this is another wonderful segment. You know what?
2: Oh,
1: you should have your own show.
2: You know what?
1: Friday.
2: The next one is the best views of all time. I'm going to write that down. Where's the best views?
0: It's going to be very subjective.
1: Yeah, write that down. You've got a lot of good stuff. You've got other stuff coming up too that I'm looking forward to.
2: Yes,
1: as well.
2: I am.
3: A few more here, boys. Let's go to Mitchell in Queensland. Gary's called in. G'day, Gary. We got you there, Gary.
19: Yeah, mate.
2: What do you got, Gaz?
19: Yeah, it's a unit. Yeah, I've got the best smell, mate, is driving behind a road train of cattle trucks and the cattle are doing a poo and a wee and it sprays all over your windscreen.
1: Yeah. That's a good smell.
2: Yeah, that's it. Well, that's you know that is, Gaz. That's an acquired taste.
1: That's, you know what I do when tasty. I'm driving, say, from Sydney to Gold Coast or something, if I'm ever going up there? You know, you get two lanes you can overtake.
2: Yeah.
1: That's right. I refuse to do it. I'm waiting for the poop and the wee hit my screen.
2: Just
1: so
2: that,
1: I can smell it.
2: Do you notice that there's not many bugs that go on your screens anymore? Like, remember we used to have all
1: screen?
2: Yeah.
1: No, I haven't noticed that.
2: Oh,
1: last
2: couple of years, I just noticed that.
1: You think there's less bugs?
2: Yeah.
1: Every time they hit your windscreen, they die.
2: Yeah, but usually you're wiping them off that they, you know, like.
1: Yeah, with the water and stuff.
2: Haven't done that for a couple of years.
1: Really?
2: Nope.
1: So are you saying there's less bugs out there on the freeway?
2: I'm saying
3: that's a big call.
1: No. Maybe, you know what?
0: I can't agree with
1: maybe that. The bugs are getting a bit smarter as they get.
2: I think they might, as they're evolving.
1: So some of them are flying along near the freeway and they see one of them just break rank. And go out there and just go, get splattered across.
2: Yes, you go. And they go,
1: they say, look.
2: Isn't George dumb?
1: Let's think about this. Don't go near the road. And if you're going to go, be at least 10 foot high.
2: Yes.
1: Right?
2: I agree.
1: Because there's not many cars 10 foot, is there?
2: No. Anyway, there's trucks.
1: 131873, give us a call.
3: Let's head to Moorbank now. Alex has called in. G'day, Alex.
20: Hey, mate, how you going? How's the boys?
2: Good, Al.
20: I've got two. One is hot chocolate.
2: Oh, yeah.
20: And the other one's a bit controversial, the smell of a really good cigar.
2: Oh, I like a cigar.
1: I can't disagree with you there. I like the smell of a cigar.
2: I wish I liked
1: it. It is controversial, but I do like the smell.
2: Yeah, I'm with you.
1: And I do like the hot chocolate, even though it's not as...
0: You don't get a good smell, I don't
1: smell as much as you normally would. They're in again here, the Sharks. More Talos scored. Told you they'd be hard to beat.
3: Running up a cricket score, 22-0 with a kick to come in Redcliffe over the Dolphins. 8.5 remaining in the first half. And the Titans are in again in the NRLW here at Accor Stadium. They lead 14-0.
2: Jamie Chapman
3: another
2: double.
3: Try to Jamie Chapman.
0: Jamie Chapman in again.
1: She's a good try scorer.
2: She is. She's very fast.
3: Very good. Very good. A couple of late nominations before we get your winner, MG. Rabbit from Redfern says, hi, guys. What about the smell of the 2GB commentary box?
2: We could bottle that.
1: I don't think
2: we could bottle that.
0: Mate,
2: and sell
0: last
2: that as
0: night. You could, last
1: what
0: night.
1: What happened last night?
0: J-Moz broke the rules.
1: Oh, no.
0: Horrendous.
1: What happened?
0: He cleared us out.
1: Didn't
3: he? Oh, you're kidding.
0: Me and Frosty. Yeah,
1: it'd take a lot to clear Frosty out of.
0: Yeah, well, to quote Frosty, it singed the nostril hairs of his nose. That's what he said.
2: That's
0: one has singed.
1: Did you say he's got a new girlfriend or something?
0: He's got, I'm not going.
2: No.
0: I'm not going to go there just for his sake.
1: Okay.
0: All right. There's a few issues there, I think, and, that he needs to deal with.
1: Okay.
3: One last nomination. Carl from Sutherland. Best smell is victory of New South Wales over Queensland.
0: Oh, that was a
2: You know what? Smell. We really appreciate all the calls and text messages today. It was fantastic.
1: I've got one more.
2: Okay, go.
1: You know what I love? And I use it a lot. Vicks.
3: Oh, I was going to ask. Sorry. I meant to get to that.
2: Great smell.
1: I put Vicks on my chest most nights before I go to bed.
2: Yeah.
1: Because it does open up
2: your
1: nasal passages.
0: Yeah, I'm with
1: you. And I feel as though I sleep better with some Vicks on my chest.
2: The last thing I used to do before I went out in the footy field was get the Vicks and put up my nose and on my chest.
0: I'm with you, MG. That's what I used to do too.
2: And the smelling salts.
0: Yep.
2: Yeah.
0: Oh, yeah.
2: Oh, yeah, baby. You know who our winner today was?
1: Who?
2: Johnny from Pheasants and S, who gave us the petrichor. Is it petrichor?
3: Petrichor.
0: That's just because it's a big word.
2: Yeah, I know. And I'm going to master it. By the end of this year, I'm going to master
0: it. And I want to hear it in a sentence.
2: Is it petrichor?
3: Petrichor.
0: Petrichor.
2: So that's the name given to rain on the road after that summer.
1: Yeah. Why don't we just call it rain on the road? I mean, I think it's easier. People understand rain on the road. But if you say to someone, you know what?
2: Petrichor.
1: I was driving around the other day and I smelled the petrichor.
2: Oh, we should know that, but we should know what it means.
1: I've never heard of
0: petrichor. But it sounds too much like petrol as well.
2: Mm. Yeah, well, when I first heard what he said, I thought he was saying petrol.
0: Yeah.
2: But it's petrichor. So you are Johnny from Pheasant's Nest. There you go, buddy.
3: Enjoy. Well done, Johnny from Pheasant's Nest.
2: Thank you to Jack Daniels for their kit.
3: Fantastic. And sorry to all the people, we couldn't get to your calls. Make sure you stick around and call later in the show. We've got a Harvey Norman voucher, $100 to give away for their sale ending on Sunday. And we also have a Seagulls official membership, a Seagulls double pass to the 1947 Corporate Lounge for Sunday's match against the Cowboys at Four Pines Park. 131-873 is the open line number. This is the continuous call team live from Accor Stadium ahead of this afternoon's NRL clash between the Bulldogs and the Raiders. Stick with us. After a break, we'll be chatting with the Warriors Chief Executive, Cameron George.
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3: Yes, welcome back to the continuous call team around the grounds in the NRLW. The Titans leading the Bulldogs 16-0 here at Accor Stadium. 9.5 remaining on the Tui's clock. In the NRL up in Redcliffe, the Sharks leading the Dolphins 24-0 with 3.5 minutes remaining before halftime. And full time in the New South Wales Cup, the Warriors 44 over the Western Suburbs Magpies. 44-20 there at Lidcombe Oval in the New South Wales Cup. Well, boys, the Warriors continued their impressive 2026 season with a big win over the Tigers last night in front of over 10,000 fans at Campbelltown, 32-6. I'm pleased to say we've got Warriors Chief Executive Cameron George on the line. Cameron, thanks so much for joining us.
5: No worries, gents.
3: Mate, I understand you've just touched down back there in Auckland after the trip over here, so thanks for joining us on such short notice there. I guess in many respects it wasn't a perfect win last night. The boys started very well and then took the foot off the gas maybe a little bit, but at this stage of the season it's all about, you know, keeping yourself in that top four and putting yourself in a good shot at the premiership.
5: Yeah, that's right. By no way, shape or form, we're the finished product. We still have a lot of young kids playing NRL and getting valuable experience. So with that comes, yeah, some challenges throughout certain periods of the game. But we left there last night knowing we got the job done. We've got a lot of upside and, we'll come back. We're back here now in New Zealand and we'll get set for next week now.
0: One of the big influences on that game last night, James Fisher-Harris, coming back into the team. His first in particular, the try, he got the team going and really got them off to a good start. It was a great performance from him.
5: It was, you know, he's had 5 weeks off, including the buyers, but you could tell, from the start, he was on. He was just running straight and hard, which was very effective last night. And to your point you just made before, that he came off for a bit of a spell and the boys just lost their way a bit, and Webby put him back on before half time, and, you know, he just straightened them straight back up again and got them going forward, which made a hell of a difference. He's a terrific leader and influencer on all those young kids.
1: Mate, you've made a number of astute purchases over the years, but I reckon your coach goes under the radar a lot. He's done a phenomenal job for you blokes, I reckon, Andrew Webster. I don't know him. Well, I don't know him at all, but he just appears to me like he's so level-headed and he's just a great influence on those boys.
5: He is. Daryl, he connects really well and he engages very highly with them. Now, every morning, every afternoon, there wouldn't be a player that comes in or out of that building that Webby's not across in terms of how they're feeling and what they're up to and any problems that we can help them with. And, you know, when we signed him, I knew him as a character and a footy coach before that. But it's just what we needed at the right time. And there was a bit of a risk because it was his first gig. But I think in hindsight, everyone's probably starting to head in that trend of the new sort of coaches coming through and what they bring with them is certainly a really fresh outlook on how to manage and how to coach. And we're seeing the benefits of that with Webby.
1: So mate, it's like a lot of the great coaches, and I say this a little bit, like Wayne Bennett, for example, is probably one of the greatest coaches of all time. He's got a genuine interest in the players off the field. And I think nearly every coach has now, you know, their family life, all that sort of stuff. Is he a similar ilk to that, Andrew Webster? Is that part of his, you know?
2: Do you know?
5: Yeah, absolutely. That's probably his greatest attribute. He's got a very, very sharp footy brain, don't get me wrong there, but I'll give you one example. We've got a two-story facility and there's a door down the bottom that the players could enter through into their change rooms and get ready for the day. But, you know, as soon as Webby started, he made him come through the front door of the building, walk straight past the coach's offices. So he and the coaches could detect whether anyone was a bit off that day or the coaches had the opportunity to speak to a player first up, and so they come in and they leave going through the coach's department, if you like, and it just allows that connection, first point of contact in the morning and last point of contact when they leave, and there's a problem, they get it sorted before the day starts or the day finishes, and that's just the level of connection and change that, you know, he's brought to his department and the footy team.
2: What a fantastic idea. I know him well. He's a fantastic bloke. He's just one of the world's best blokes, but he can also coach the pants off anything. I think at the moment you've got your team looking sensational, coming second on the ladder. A genuine chance this year at Premiership glory, you would say. I'd say, and the window's wide open too. It's not about to close anytime soon. What's the vibe over in New Zealand about all this talk about maybe a 20th team going to the South Island?
5: Yeah, look, there's a lot of discussion around that, MG, and you know, New Zealand deserves to be in that mix for sure and certain. And I genuinely believe that, you know, there's an opportunity for the NRL to explore here. However, in the meantime, between now and then, we need a hell of a lot of investment and structures put into place over here. So we don't have an equivalent to a New South Wales Cup structure or pathway within Harold mats right through to cup level or the Q cup. We don't have those over here. And that's what, and you guys know this better than anyone, that's what underpins an NRL club. And without that, we're flying six teams over every week to Australia to compete in elite competitions or vice versa. They're coming over here. So we've got to get the domestic structure right. And then when that investment flows through and underpins a really strong quality competition over here, that's when I believe that a second team would really fit the bill. But there's a lot of work and investment to happen before that, in my view, but I don't make those calls. But New Zealand certainly is worthy of being in the mix for sure and certain for so many reasons.
2: Yeah, I couldn't agree with you more about that. You need the pathways big time.
3: Yeah. Well, Cameron, it's a credit to yourself and the organisation there. I remember when you were trying to just keep things afloat during COVID and trying to, you know, facilitate getting over here during the all the lockdown and things. And now,
2: bloody
3: you know, rugby league is on the – it's pretty much taking over rugby union at the moment. They're struggling big time in Super Rugby.
2: I think you make a really good point. I think all the goodwill that the Warriors showed through that COVID period, I think it's come back to them in spades.
3: Mm.
2: And I think it's why the game is so massive over there. Obviously, you've got to have a good footy team to start with. But the way they put themselves out of their comfort zone to come over here with their families and live it, you know, live in all three or four different places in New South Wales, one of them being the Star of the Sea at Terrigal. And I think for a while they were out in the country area. They just put themselves, they didn't put themselves forward, they put the game first.
3: Yeah.
2: And I think that's come back to them in spades. So, and I love this, I love it.
3: Yeah.
2: I fair dinkum love it.
3: It's a testament to you, Cameron, and all your team there at the Warriors. Thanks so much for joining us and all the best as you head towards the end of the season. I'm sure we'll see you there when the whips are cracking in September.
5: Hope so. Thanks for your support, guys. Have a good day.
2: See you, buddy.
3: There he is, Warriors Chief Executive Cameron George there after their 32-6 win over the West Tigers. And just, a quick note on them, boys. They're firmly in the mix to challenge Penrith for this year's premiership.
1: Yeah, they are. They're flying under the radar. They're running second in the comp. They're not far behind Penrith. I think they're only about 4 points behind them or something. I'm not sure exactly where they are, but... But they've been phenomenal.
3: Yeah,
1: they've had a few little injuries around the place too. They're going to be competitive. They will be really competitive.
0: Well, who's going to want to go and play them if they finish top two?
3: They're
0: going to have to go over there, packed house, play over there. If the Warriors jag that one, they get to play their prelim final over there.
3: Yeah,
0: good luck. Can set themselves up a really good finish to this year. Set themselves into the top two. Then they can be at home, and then come over for the grand final.
2: Right, Melbourne have for so long.
0: Yeah, they have. Yep. Yeah, great opportunity for the Warriors.
3: Around the grounds, boys, halftime up there at Redcliffe, 24-0. The Sharks lead the Dolphins. And in the NRLW, the Titans leading the Bulldogs 16-0 here at Accor Stadium. 2.5 remaining in the first half. We're off for a quick break. When we come back, more from the Continuous Call team.
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3: Yes, around the grounds here at the Coors Stadium. Half-time, the Bulldogs trailing the Gold Coast Titans 16-0. They got one last play here, the Bulldogs, to see if they can score. There's a kick over the top straight to a Titans player, Tegan Levi. And I think that'll all she wrote for the first half here in the NRLW. Up in Redcliffe in the NRL, the Sharks leading the Dolphins 24-0. So the Dolphins with plenty of work to do in the second half there. And earlier this afternoon in the New South Wales Cup, the Warriors 44 points won over the Magpies 20 at Lidcombe Oval. Coming up this afternoon here at Coors Stadium, 5:30 p.m. we'll bring you the full call of the match between the Bulldogs and the Raiders. It is Old Boys Day here at Coors Stadium. Around 100 ex-players will be in attendance. I will tell you a little bit more about that after a break. Stay with us here on the Continuous Call Team.
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4: The continuous call team with two big games from 5:30. The Bulldogs take on the Raiders. Then the Roosters take on the Eels. This is 2CC.
5: Yes, welcome back to the continuous call team. We're just over 60 seconds away from the news. Halftime in Redcliffe, the Dolphins trailing the Sharks 24-0. So plenty of work to do there for the home side. They are without three of their back five. Jack Bostock, Selwyn Cobbo and Hamiso Tabuai-Fido being rested after Origin. The Sharks resting Britt Nicara as well. So plenty of work there for the Dolphins. If they're to turn that around, 24 points. But if there's a team to do it with their attacking flair, it's probably the Dolphins. Coming up later this afternoon, we'll have the full game call of the Bulldogs hosting the Canberra Raiders here at Accor Stadium. And then tonight, the game call with Matt Thompson and Josh Morris when the Roosters host the Parramatta Eels. Stick with us after the break. We're going to catch up with one of Darryl's old premiership teammates, Andrew Farrer, Canterbury Bulldogs legend. He's one of the 100 old boys out here at Accor Stadium. They've got a big program coming up this afternoon as part of their Old Boys Day. David Gillespie, Graham Hughes, Frank Pritchard, Luke Patton, just to name a few, Chris Mortimer as well. So plenty coming up after the news. Stick with us here on the continuous call team live from Accor Stadium. Back after the news.
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7: Good afternoon, I'm Sarah Wiedersehen. Senior Labor Minister Jason Clare says the actions of Telstra need to be scrutinised following its nationwide outage. The telco has confirmed it will appear before a parliamentary inquiry into the outage to be held next week. Senior Labor Minister Jason Clare says Telstra has let Australians down.
8: You know, people could have lost their lives. That's why there's an investigation by ACMA. That's why we changed the law. They're liable to some very serious financial penalties for what's happened here. And I assume that that parliamentary inquiry will scrutinise the actions of Telstra over the course of the last week.
7: The US is demanding a public guarantee from Iran that the Strait of Hormuz is open and that ships crossing the vital waterway won't be targeted. A delegation from Qatar has travelled to Iran in the hope of salvaging a ceasefire deal. Apple is suing OpenAI for allegedly stealing trade secrets. The iPhone makers allege former staff misappropriated confidential information to help the owners of ChatGPT develop consumer products. But OpenAI says it has no interest in other companies' trade secrets. An investigation is underway into the suspicious death of a man in Perth South. Elise Gatley reports.
0: Homicide detectives are investigating after a man in his 60s was found unresponsive on a Fremantle street early Saturday morning and could not be saved. It follows a police standoff at a Como home late Friday night with a man who they say was wielding an axe. Another man was also apprehended hours after he allegedly broke into a Netherlands home naked and committed an indecent act. The men in their 30s have both made their first appearances in Perth Magistrates Court, while two men in their 20s are assisting police with the homicide inquiry. Elise Gately, Perth.
7: A 16-year-old boy has been arrested after human remains were found in the search for a missing teenager in Victoria's north. Layla Jeffrey from the small regional town of Donald was reported missing by a family member last week. The human remains are yet to be formally identified, but are believed to be those of the missing 13-year-old. An investigation into aircraft noise has prompted Air Services Australia to rework Brisbane Airport's flight paths. Air Services Australia's head of community engagement, Donna Marshall, says the adjustments will mean quieter skies for several suburbs.
9: Places like Caboolture, Bongaree, the Redcliffe area, Sandstone Point, Wirrum, which is the southern part of Bridie Island. We've been able to do that by shifting the flight path further north.
7: In finance, one Australian dollar is buying around 69.5 US cents.
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11: St Kilda has kept its AFL finals hopes alive, beating Port Adelaide 87-73 at Marvel Stadium. The Giants-Cats game is about to get underway at Engie Stadium. In NRL action, the Sharks have put together a blistering first half against the Dolphins. They lead 24-0 at halftime in Redcliffe. Melbourne Storm coach Craig Bellamy's hitting out at the NRL scheduling. After facing the Titans tomorrow night, the Storm confront the Roosters on Friday, leaving the coach far from happy.
12: It is tough, you know, to have the last game on Sunday and then expect the players to back up 5 days later. You know, not quite sure that's in the best interest of any NRL players.
11: Tigers prop Bundy Afar is facing a two-match ban for dangerous contact during his side's loss to the Warriors. And at the Scottish Golf Open, world number one Scotty Scheffler has missed his first cut in 4 years. That's sport. I'm Adam Hawes.
7: That's the latest news and sport.
4: 2CC weather. Alexander Watson Insulation. Canberra's cold. Your house doesn't have to be.
13: An overnight low of 1 degree, morning showers, then a cloudy day with a top of 9 degrees. A high chance of showers to start the week tomorrow, cloudy and a top of 10. Showers continuing on Tuesday, most likely in the morning and afternoon, light winds and a maximum temperature of 12 degrees. Then cloud clearing and morning frost Wednesday, light winds and a top of 14 degrees.
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19: You may be right.
5: Yeah, you're right. Exactly right.
19: You may be wrong.
5: Yeah, I think you're exactly right, Thirsty.
20: The momentum swinging slightly, Mark Figueredo.
5: Exactly right, Thirsty. Yeah, exactly right. He got down low. You're exactly right. You got it exactly right, Thirsty. I think you're right, Thirsty. Exactly right.
20: They're going to pull this game out of the fire.
5: Yeah, exactly right, Thirsty. Yeah, exactly right, Thirsty. They're going to check sideline and grounding. Yeah, exactly right, Thirsty. Blake Ferguson was blowing up.
20: They bombed him.
5: Yeah, exactly right. No, exactly right, Thirsty.
20: The corridor uncertainty can't rule on forward pass.
5: Exactly right. Yep, exactly right. You may be right. Yeah, they got it exactly right.
19: You may be wrong, but all I know, you may be right.
5: Exactly right, Thirsty. I've really enjoyed so far what we've

0: Well, you're exactly right.
1: You're exactly right.
2: That's right.
0: Yes, that is exactly right. It is the continuous call team live from Accor Stadium on this Saturday afternoon. Mike Pearsall, Mark Geyer, Mark Pigiradell, and the big man, Darryl Broman here. Play has resumed as for the second half in Redcliffe. The Cronulla Sharks leading 24 points to nil, 3 minutes gone in the second half. And the second half about to get underway in the NRLW here at Accor Stadium with the Bulldogs trailing the Gold Coast Titans. Plenty of work to do there for the home side as well. Well, it's Bulldogs Old Boys Day here at Accor Stadium today. Around 100 ex-players are in attendance, and yesterday the old boys came to the club's captain's run and then enjoyed a barbecue together with the current playing group afterwards. And today the old boys will meet the players outside of their hotel and walk to Accor Stadium with the team ahead of the battle with the Canberra Raiders this afternoon, which we will of course call for you live here on the continuous call team. Pleased to say we've got Canterbury Bulldogs legend Andrew Farrer in the box with us. Andrew, good afternoon.
3: Good afternoon.
0: Mate, it must be, when you look at Old Boys Day, all the clubs do it. It's such a fantastic day to welcome, you know, players from the modern game and from, you know, decades before. It's such a great day to just reconnect and then think about all the old stories and the premierships and all the great times that the clubs had when things were going well.
3: Yeah, it is. It's a great day, and I think the older fellas, especially the older fellas, really appreciate what the club puts on for us. And it's always good to, you know, we see us blokes who are around the 60 mark, we see a little bit of each other more so than the 70 and the 80 year olds. Mm. So it's always good to have everyone in together.
0: Yeah.
3: And there is a few stories told and a few furfies.
1: Well, Pop, speaking of stories, let's get straight to it. The big man over here.
4: What?
1: How was he back in the day?
4: Outstanding.
3: Probably one of the best trainers at the club.
1: The best trainer.
4: Had a few issues with the fitness side of things, but
1: didn't we all?
4: Mate, I love playing for them. They're a great club. I mean, I look back on the side that, you know, we managed to put, or well, I didn't put together, but the side they put together in 84 and 85, winning the comp both those years, which is a good side. It'd be competitive in any era. Yeah.
1: Well, we were talking about it earlier, Pops. Did you kick the... Was it the field goal against St George?
3: Yeah, mate, still going up.
4: Did you kick the goal?
1: We're trying
4: in
1: to work out. Yeah,
4: you
1: in 84.
4: Goal in 84.
3: I kicked the goal.
1: You kicked the goal as well?
4: Because we won 6-4 in that game.
1: Toe poker. Yeah.
4: You know, and you weren't a... Were you a natural goal kicker or not?
3: I was a backstop. I was second pick.
4: Yeah. But they were great day. And you managed to win with the Bulldogs, I think, three premierships, 88
3: as well.
1: Wow.
4: I mean, it's a tremendous record. And those blokes who played with you in those days, you know, you had, well, Steve Mortimer, Terry Lamb, you know, some of the greats. And some of those big forwards were just phenomenal, weren't they? Like Kelly.
3: Kel.
4: Very underrated, you know.
3: I miss him. We usually come up together.
4: Do you?
3: From Wollongong.
4: What's he not doing another marathon, is he?
3: No, he's had a double hip replacement.
4: Has he really?
3: No, it's slowed him down.
4: At the same time.
3: Both at the same time. So he's in recovery, so he's going good.
5: When you look at some of these ex-players from the Doggies, it's kind of the who's who of rugby league in the 80s and 70s, and some that stand out to me, Cement, obviously. I played against him a lot and with him, and probably the best hitter I've ever seen in our game, and obviously the Mortimers. Chris Mortimer, he kind of, with Kel, turned Penrith around when they came out in 88 to this town called Penrith that they kind of didn't really know much about, but they turned us into footballers. But what are you doing these days, Pops? What do you do with yourself? I know, you know, obviously you're on the Wollongong. What do you do for a crust?
3: No, I'm retired. I stay out of trouble, and I
4: mate, he'd be counting his money.
1: Most of Wollongong, don't you?
3: Mate, watch what I eat and exercise.
5: Good boy.
3: So
4: boring. On the drink every second night.
3: That's my story. Anyway, I'm sticking to it.
4: Just on those years, mate. Do you miss the playing of the footy? Like, I know it's been a long time now, but do you miss playing?
3: You always miss playing, Darryl.
5: Yeah.
3: You always do. And if someone ever tells you they don't,
5: they're lying.
3: Yeah. Obviously, date of birth disease comes into it, so you can't really you can't sort of do anything about that. But the camaraderie and we were very fortunate I think, to be around at that time and be together. And it wasn't just the football, but the football was a major thing in our lives. And I think, we had a team of people who just wanted to win.
4: Yeah.
3: And have a good time together.
4: Yeah.
3: And that's why I think, there's still a fair few of the blokes that I played with over those years are still, we're still very close and see a fair bit of each other.
4: Will there be many of them here today from the boys you played with, do you think? You're expecting to see many of them here?
3: There's probably about a dozen.
4: Good.
5: That's great.
3: Through that 80s, going from probably, I think we played in a, well, Parramatta knocked us off in the game before the grand final in 83, and then 84 there was an influx of players that Warren brought with him, including yourself. Mm-hmm. And then there was a little bit of a changing of the guard going into that 88 season as well. So,
4: yeah, I'm not sure Warren brought me with him. I think I was sort of lumped on him. Back in the end, he said, not this way.
5: Isn't it great how clubs do this, bro? Like, most clubs do it now, an old boys' day.
0: Yeah.
5: I think maybe Newcastle might have started one of the older clubs or the newer clubs in our competition, but they used to do it really well. And I think we all caught on to the fact that we've got to do something with our ex-players as well.
3: Yeah.
5: And once you get together and you see them, all their memories from when you played with them and the dressing room dramas and the most of fun was, most of fun was in that dressing room, wasn't it? Because we worked. You couldn't wait to get from work to training to find out what the boys have been up to that day.
3: Yeah, that's true. And I think I was talking to Dave Gillespie on the way over and we walked across and followed the team. And Cement said, he said, geez, how would Robbo go walking this far before a game? Like, Robbo came in about 10 to 3 and had a smoke and a sit on the toilet and pulled his jersey on and ran out.
4: It's true, wasn't it?
3: Yeah.
4: And mate, he'd have, before every game, wouldn't he? Well, apparently I wasn't there, but he'd have 8 or 10, what are you, bourbons and cokes? Yeah. Is that what he used to drink?
3: Yeah, the night before.
4: Like, on the Saturday night.
5: That's the best.
4: Every Saturday night.
5: That's the best.
4: Regardless. I mean, he's just a legend, Robbo, wasn't he?
3: Yeah.
4: Warren Ryan, is Warren here today? Do you see him?
3: No, Warren's not here today.
4: Okay.
3: But there's a group of us from the from that era that we meet up about 4 times a year with Warren and over in eastern suburbs. And
4: Joey Thomas and those folks.
5: Yeah, Lingus tells us about that.
3: Have a feed with him and look him up.
4: I bet he's still dissecting the game. You'd have an opinion on what's going on in the game, I would think, at the moment.
3: Oh, always. Yeah. Always.
4: For change. It used to be, I remember I went on a trip, I think 84, we went over to the States. And I think Warren went on that tour, and we used to assign someone, like, have spend time with him that day because he was punishing, he'd have like salt and pepper shake, new move.
5: What, on a footy trip away?
4: Absolutely, on a footy trip away, with someone who'd say, look, it's your turn today to go and talk to Warren on the trip away, because he just couldn't get away from footy, he loved it.
3: Yeah, he does.
4: Still does, I would imagine.
3: Still does. Still goes through different tactics and what different teams should be doing.
4: And I reckon he'd still like to coach. I reckon if he'd throw his hand up, And you could probably.
5: Well, I tell you what, you could do worse than ring him for some an idea.
4: I think there's a lot of coaches have done that over the years.
5: Yeah,
0: I think Joey still talks to him.
4: Yeah, he's very close.
0: Yeah,
5: Langers.
0: Well, Andrew, the Bulldogs have had a pretty challenging year so far, but 3 in a row heading into this one against the Raiders, and they're only 2 points behind 7th place at the moment. So the Bulldogs are right back in the mix. How are you seeing them? 7 wins from 15 games this season, but probably haven't delivered on what they sort of promised last year. How are you sort of seeing the boys this season?
3: Yeah, they've been a little bit scratchy in their form. I think they've probably simplified it a bit the last 3 or 4 weeks. And it's got them some wins. The other thing you've got to look at too is I think they've had Preston's been out. He's back today.
5: Yeah.
3: You've got the big Fijian who's
5: Billy Kickow.
3: He's I think he's due back next week or maybe the week after. So
5: yeah.
3: They've had some injuries to some key players, and I suppose so have a few other clubs that have fallen by the wayside a little bit.
4: And you after you finished playing, you went into coaching. I've forgotten you'd coached. And you coached the great Piglet, is that
5: gave
4: correct?
5: Gave his debut.
4: Did you
3: gave
4: really?
3: His debut,
0: Many years ago.
4: You regret that?
3: No. Piggy was a good player. A real asset.
2: Yeah, he'll
5: what are you giving money for?
4: And you coached. What did you do? You coached Dragons too. Where did you coach Dragons?
3: Coach the Steelers.
4: Steelers, that's right.
3: And then the joint venture happened, and then I was co-coaching with Wadey.
5: Yep.
3: And then they sacked Wadey, and I got the job for the next few years. And then they sacked me, and life moves on.
4: Yep.
5: Brownie.
3: Brownie, that's right.
4: And then I was trying not to remember that.
1: I said to the boys before you come in, I said, my first 2 years when you were coaching us, we made the second week of the finals both years, and Pops got sacked.
5: Yeah.
1: True?
3: Yes.
5: Politics, mate. Rugby league, welcome to it.
1: Ridiculous.
3: I think they were moving in a
5: different direction.
1: Oh, please.
5: That old one.
1: Yeah. Ridiculous. Absolutely ridiculous.
5: No, but that team that Darryl keeps talking about, like you and Chris Waterman were centres.
4: Oh, mate.
5: You're like the scariest centre pairing of all time. Like the way you were aggressive. That's maybe not as much as Chris was, but you're both good hitters and good runners.
3: We were pretty close off the field, which does help as well. And it was back in those times. Well, it was before you had sort of centre aside, so you had to really watch what the opposition were doing, especially Parramatta, who were the best team for a number of years, and they had some Mick Cronin, had some crafty moves on
5: him. Zip Zip Man,
3: Zip Zip, and then you
4: Eric
3: had Brett.
4: Groth, Brett Kenny, they had a great side.
3: Yeah, they had a great
4: side, and you blokes, the two centres, like him and Louis Moore.
5: Oh, wow.
3: So we used to look out for each other. We had a couple of little signals, and I think we used to have a bit of a competition to see who could ruffle up your opposite's number better. And Louis won 9 times out of 10.
0: Oh, very good. Well, Andrew, thanks so much for joining us, mate. We'll see you out in the field before the game this afternoon when the Bulldogs take on the Raiders as part of the former players doing the

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8: The Continuous Call Team with two big games from 5:30. The Bulldogs take on the Raiders. Then the Roosters take on the Eels. This is 2CC.
0: Yes, welcome back to the Continuous Call Team. The Titans extending their lead in the NRLW 22-6. They lead the Bulldogs, 22 remaining in the second half. And up at Redcliffe, the Sharks up 36-0 over the Dolphins in Redcliffe. 23 minutes remaining in the second half there as well. The team news has come through for the Bulldogs NRL clash against the Raiders. We'll have that one live here on the Continuous Call Team from Accor Stadium at 5:30. For the Bulldogs, big team news, boys. Anari Tuala is out due to illness, so Bronson Sherry will start at centre in jumper 19. But Jacob Preston returns from a broken arm on the bench in jumper 21.
9: That's a big in.
0: Big in for the Bulldogs there with Presto back off the bench. Kurt Mann will start at hooker and jump for 14. Bailey Haywood will move to the bench. For the Raiders, Sebastian Chris is out after injuring his hamstring at training yesterday. So Jed Stewart comes onto the wing in jumper 21. Origin reps Ethan Strange and Hudson Young will start from the bench. Dane Laurie will start at 5'8 in jumper 17. Adam Mariotta starts in the back row in jumper 15 for the Raiders there. Kobe Black joins the bench in jumper 20, replacing Chevy Stewart. And Tom Starling will play his 150th NRL match tonight. That match coming up live here on the Continuous Call Team at 5:30. Boys, there was a nice text came in earlier this afternoon. Now, I'd like to bring in Ali from Hornsby here, who's joining us on the program tonight. Now, text here from Ali earlier this afternoon. Hey, boys, off to the Manly game tomorrow. I'm taking my best friend's dad, who has recently been diagnosed with terminal brain cancer.
9: Oh, wow.
0: He's a massive Manly fan, and the reason why I'm also a fan. Unfortunately, we could only get standing tickets on the hill. Would be an absolute dream if we could get the tickets for tomorrow's game to the lounge for our Manly giveaway. Let's go, Fozball. Thanks, boys. Ali. Ali, welcome to the Continuous Call Team. Thanks for jumping on for us.
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0: Tell

0: Tell us about your story supporting the Manly Seagulls.
1: Well, I guess it started at 7 with Dave kneeling down with his thick Scottish accent, demanding I go for Manly, first of all, much to my granddad's dismay, who was a North Sydney boy. And it just stuck from there. He took me to a game and that, I was hooked. That was it. I don't think granddad's ever forgiven me, but that's all right. He's not here now, so it's okay.
0: and your best friend's dad, Ali, how's he doing at the moment?
1: He's okay. He was going to have a surgery, but unfortunately it's just spread. It's just gone too far. So, I guess you guys know. So we're just, just managing, and we just want to have a good time with him. Take him to a Manly game, Sunday arvo. Against the Cowboys or Cowgirls, so I'm pretty sure we're going to win. So it'd just be great.
2: Yeah. You know what, it is a great day out there. I think most of us agree daylight football is the best. The best. You know, and I think we all like the daylight football. This will be great for you. Did we give Ali these props?
0: Yeah, Ali, got a double pass for you, Ali. For two guests valued at $400, includes a premium three-hour food and beverage package to the 1947 Corporate Lounge for that game tomorrow against the Cowboys. Should be a bumper crowd there on a Sunday afternoon in Brookie. How good. A great thing. I mean, we've talked about Jai Arrow a lot this afternoon and the way the game comes together for people in need, Ali. So hopefully you guys can enjoy the afternoon out there at Brookvale Oval. It's a great story, how you came to support the Manly Seagulls, so we'd love to send you along to that one.
1: Oh, thank you, boys. Holy shit. Oh, sorry, I can't swear. Thank you.
3: Just did. Sorry.
2: That's okay. Too late, Ali.
1: Too late now. You can beef it out later. Thank you so much, guys. I really appreciate that. He's going to love it.
4: What's your friend's dad's name, Ali?
1: Dave.
4: Give Dave a big kiss and cuddle from us. Give him a big kiss and cuddle from us, eh?
1: Are you guys going to be there? He's going to want to see you.
2: No.
1: So am I?
4: Never mind then.
1: Oh, okay. That's right. Thank you so much for that, guys. I really appreciate that. It's going to have a great day.
0: No worries.
2: Good on you. Have a great day.
0: Good on you, Ali. Have a great day out there tomorrow at Four Pines Park. That's Ali there from Hornsby. And for this game only, thanks to Manly Fast Ferry, tickets to the 1947 Corporate Lounge are discounted at $200 per person. 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It's pretty good, boys. $200 for a three-hour drinks package and a corporate box at Manly on Sunday. Yeah,
2: plus you get your tickets in everything. I mean, it covers everything, so... It is great. I just want to get this. How many tickets have we given Ali? Is it just two or three?
0: It's a double pass, yeah.
2: Double pass.
0: So they've got tickets to the Hill as well, so they can probably bring a couple of extra people.
2: I'm just thinking, though, if she's going to go with a friend and a friend's dad, three, maybe we might be able to speak to Krusty, see if we can get an extra ticket in there. It'd be nice or something. I don't know.
4: It'd be nice
2: if they could all go together, the three of them. So let's see if we can do something there.
4: Yep, well said.
0: Okay, 0460873873 around the grounds. The Titans leading the Bulldogs 22-6 in the NRLW. I think they're just reviewing a potential try here for the Bulldogs, which looks held up. And up at Redcliffe, it is a miserable day there for the Dolphins. 42-0.
4: Wow.
0: The Sharks lead.
2: It's hard to believe because the Sharks, they're not a big scoring team in general.
3: It's not usually their go, is it?
2: They look like they're having a bit of fun here, though.
4: Ramien scored about, I think, two tries ago, and it's probably one of the best tries you'll see all year.
3: Wow. Yeah,
4: so check that out when you get a chance.
0: 42-0, the Sharks lead the Dolphins. 20 minutes remaining in the second half there, boys, as we watch the Bulldogs crash over in the NRLW here against the Titans. So that'll be 22-10, the Canterbury Bulldogs trailing the Titans with a kick to come. So a 12-point margin now, 17 minutes remaining in the second half. Boys, I thought it was a great chance for me when I come in this afternoon.
4: Yep.
2: It is a great opportunity.
0: It is a great opportunity. With three of my elder statesmen, all successfully married.
4: Your big brothers.
0: Yeah, big brothers. I'd say even fatherly figures.
4: Okay,
2: Darryl,
0: grandfathers. Yeah, grandfatherly figures. Now, I was down in with my beautiful wife, Ella, and our son, Louis, during the week down on the south coast in Mollymook.
3: Ooh, nice.
0: Something happened which wanted me to ask you boys, in your life experience, how common is it to lose your wedding ring?
4: Not very common.
2: Oh, it depends on what disco you're at.
4: Depends
2: where were you?
3: What night you going out?
2: Who lost it? Yeah. I'd be worried if it was your missus. Who lost the wedding ring?
0: Well,
3: you did.
0: Potentially. So I was going for a surf at Molly Mook, and I've paddled out.
2: Of course.
0: And I was paddling out, and then...
4: With the wedding ring on.
0: I've realised when I've got out, the wedding ring's on the finger. Now, yes. Ella's gone with Louie, and she's... I said, I'll be back in an hour. I'll just meet you back in an hour. So even if I go in, I haven't got the keys to the car. I'm just going to be standing there doing nothing for an hour.
2: Yeah.
0: So I thought, did what anyone with a room temperature IQ would do, and I said, stuff it, I'll risk it.
4: Yep.
0: So I just kept paddling out, got out there, and I thought I'll just stuff it down the wetsuit and hope for the best.
5: Oh, no.
2: Mate, why would you do that?
0: Well, as I said, I didn't want to stand on the beach in winter for an hour doing nothing.
2: No, but I mean, why would you take it? Couldn't it stay on your finger while you're paddling?
0: When I go to the gym, I just put a bit of water on it and it slides right off.
4: Yeah.
0: So in winter, you're surfing in winter, your fingers
2: Well, you can fix
0: cold.
2: That. Don't go to the gym.
0: It's a good point.
3: Well, you could just put your finger down while you're surfing the hot.
4: Well, that's
3: just paddle
0: like that. Yeah. Anyway, so I thought I'm probably playing a bit fast and loose with something valuable here. But I asked this bloke next to me, who's probably the most relaxed surfy guy you can possibly imagine. I thought I'll get some validation here. He'll tell me it's all good. So I say, hey, mate. You wouldn't believe I paddled out with my wedding ring on. I just stuffed it down the wetsuit. Like, you think I'll be sweet? And he goes, oh, you're playing with fire, man. So I've just started.
2: Was he American?
0: Dropping it.
3: Yeah.
0: It was somewhere up north of Queensland.
4: Yeah. Okay.
0: Anyway, this would be a good test to, I didn't tell Ella. So it'll be a good test to see.
4: Oh, she doesn't know.
2: Does she know?
0: She doesn't know that I pulled down the wetsuit.
2: Does she know now? She listened to this great show?
0: Well, she says she is.
4: Yep.
0: I'll find out shortly.
4: So, Ella, if you're ringing 131873.
2: You haven't made this up, have you? Is there a disco down there you went to and you slipped it off?
0: I'm pleased to say, boys, I took the shower, but the wedding ring was still down the wetsuit.
4: No. So
0: I'm pleased to say.
4: Oh, there it is.
3: Wow.
0: But I wanted
2: What's
0: to
2: the
0: ask,
2: point of this?
0: Well, I wanted to ask, when have you played fast and loose with something valuable? Because I've got out of there and I've just immediately thought, you're an idiot.
4: Yeah, you don't. That's one thing.
3: That's danger.
4: So I broke my finger in 1999. Like, and I got 11 pins in there, so I can't wear a ring on that finger.
3: But whose head?
4: 1999. Darren Tracy from the Dragons.
3: Really?
4: Yeah.
3: Really?
4: Yes.
3: Punched on?
4: No, just I went to tackle him and went to do something to him, and his head went into my finger and just went.
2: That hurts, doesn't it?
4: Yeah, so I've never been able to wear a ring on that finger.
2: So when you got married, did you get a ring?
4: Yeah, but that was.
2: Were you married before?
4: I got married in 93.
2: Oh, yep. Sorry.
4: Yep.
2: Sorry about that.
4: That's all right, mate.
2: 93, so you'd be in for a. Is this a what sort of wedding you got coming up here?
4: Anniversary.
2: 2003. Yeah, anniversary, 30-something.
4: 34 years.
2: 34 years. What's the 35th year anniversary?
4: 35th year is, you're lucky. You made it this far.
3: Is there any sort of symbolic?
4: It's wine.
3: Wine? It's the year of the wine.
4: It's the year of the wine.
2: Sharks have just scored again here.
3: That happens to be every year, doesn't it, lately?
4: Every week.
0: Text in from the Hugs and Kisses boys. This story is news to me. So Ella is listening. She says, yes, I am listening.
3: Wow.
0: But 131873, I'd love to hear, when have you played fast and loose with something valuable? That you
3: With my wedding ring, every now and then, thinking of somewhere to store it.
4: Yep.
3: Not
2: in you.
3: I put the cords of my shorts through it.
4: Yep.
3: And tie the cords up.
2: That's a good
3: really
2: idea.
3: Really tight, double knot. So
0: that's
3: then I
0: smart.
3: Know it's there.
4: Oh, when you're swimming.
3: Yeah. Oh, yeah, if I've needed or whatever.
4: That's a great idea.
0: Well, see, I thought when I was sticking it down there when I was surfing, I thought maybe I could hang it off the old Kevin Lock, but the ring was too big.
4: What about if it goes around to your anus?
2: Mate, this is one of your debuts.
3: This is just taking a turn.
2: The
3: very
2: old Kevin Lock. Okay.
3: Wow.
0: Anyway, round the ground, boys.
3: You were worried about it sliding off. Is that right?
0: Yeah, no.
2: It was a joke.
0: May as well have kept it on the finger.
2: Kevin Lock. Well done.
0: The Cronulla Sharks boys, 48-0. They lead the Dolphins up at Redcliffe. 16.5 remaining on the clock there. Someone's pointed out on the text line, this might be the end of Jermaine Asako's scoring run. What is it?
4: He
3: scored a point a every lot. Game.
4: Every game for 3 years or something.
2: It's been a lot.
0: It's nearly 100, isn't it? It's nearly 100 games, yeah.
4: It's
3: amazing.
4: It's been a heap.
2: There's still 16 minutes to go, but they don't look like scoring. The Sharks are just
4: playing with them.
2: Smashing them. This is an amazing performance from them, really.
4: 48.
2: This would be their biggest loss, without a doubt.
4: The Dolphins don't want to get the 50.
3: No, it's all over.
4: Put
3: the red pen through them.
0: Well, they got tailed up by Manly earlier in the year. Did they concede Manly that night? That was at Redcliffe as well. Did they concede 50, Andrew?
4: I don't think they have.
2: To look into that.
4: I'm pretty sure that they haven't. But it's
2: amazing,
4: I could be wrong.
2: Performances, and not that we've really watched a lot of it, but it's amazing.
4: Well, every time I look up, Sharks are scoring.
0: 52-18 they lost to Manly. So
2: they can't win the comp.
0: Put a line through them.
2: Well, this is, I mean, I know they've got a few out here, but geez, they've still got a few in. They've got a pretty decent side. Actually, I did see the, what's his name, the young little bloke who played for Queensland the other night?
4: Plath.
2: He was on and off in the space of 5 minutes. He got injured, I think, so yeah. I don't know how he's going. Plath, he limped off, so there's a bit of drama with him as well.
4: Just a different team without Katoa.
2: He's a very good player.
0: 1-3-1-8-7-3. 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
0: Yes, welcome back to the Continuous Call Team. 48-0, the Sharks leading the Dolphins. 13 minutes remaining in the second half in Redcliffe. Jermaine Asako's scoring record. Consecutive games in serious threat at
2: the moment. He nearly scored about a 30 seconds ago. He made a break. He went down the sideline. He stepped inside, and I think it was Braden Trindle who got him.
4: Yeah.
2: So he went awfully close to it. He fumbled the ball, so they got the ball back here, the Sharks. They'll score again here. They're just scoring at will, the Sharks.
0: Yeah, absolutely dominating. It is time for the Continuous Call Team Saturday Footy Quiz. Each week we have a $150 Lowe's digital gift card to be won. Don't call now. You'll need to hear all three questions we give out and then listen for the cue to call. If you think you got all three answers, call the prize line on 1-300-722-873. So the third and final question for the quiz this afternoon. Tomorrow, Manly is chasing his 1,000th win in club history when they takes on the Cowboys. True or false? Manly chasing its 1,000th win in club history when it takes on the Cowboys tomorrow, true or false. It's all thanks to Lowe's. Lowe's menswear, great range, great value and great service. If you've got all three answers to the quiz this afternoon, call that prize line 1-300-722-873. All right, boys, I was asking before the break, when have you played fast and loose with valuable items after stuffing my wedding ring down the wetsuit while surfing earlier in the week? By the way, my father-in-law, Chris, has just texted in saying, I'm listening to you, champ.
4: Found you, Chrissy.
2: Good work, Chris.
4: No. Keep an eye on the son-in-law, buddy.
0: Let's head down to Canberra. Pete's greeting. G'day, Pete.
14: G'day, boys. Love the show. Thanks for having me on. I was away a couple of weeks ago with about 25 of my golf mates. Had an absolute skin full. Look out. Yeah, so look out. We're at the pub. I've gone into the bathroom to take a tinkle. Washed the paws. Got to dry them on a sheet of paper, like the paper in the dunnies. Anyway, off comes the wedding ring.
4: Oh.
14: Didn't even feel it. But I heard it go tinkle, tinkle, tinkle down the bloody chute where you put all the paper towel.
0: He'll
14: be head first straight down there.
0: Sorry, we just had to cut Pete off there.
3: he got a little too excited.
4: He got too excited. Yes.
0: One of the great stories. Thank you. Thank you, Pete. 131873. On the text line, Shane from Budrim says, it wasn't expensive, but I accidentally taped over our wedding video with a 1999 Cox plate.
4: Talk about priorities.
2: Have you got a tape of your wedding? Has anyone
0: got a DVD? Video, yep.
2: I have. Have you really?
4: I've got a VHS.
2: Mm. Really? Are you going to put it on a DVD?
4: I think I might have to.
2: I think you probably
3: should.
2: But
3: even that big man, like, who'd have a DVD player these days? I wouldn't. Yeah. I don't have one.
4: I could probably
3: You've got to then put it onto a USB or something, do you?
4: Yeah.
3: Is that the next level?
2: USB.
3: Hi.
2: Dynamite.
3: Oi. Hey.
2: USB. Out of sight.
3: We're getting tired.
2: Sorry. Sharks are in again. Look at this. The big front row is just steamed through the middle.
3: He loves a try.
2: He does.
3: Tommy Hazelton.
2: He's had a bit of a drought, but he's strolled through then. This is amazing what they're doing. There's still
0: 52
2: 10 minutes to go.
4: Yep.
3: Good for the for and against.
4: Yeah, for Sharkies.
3: Finals time.
4: Who's the dude from, is it France, that Sharks are now assistant coach?
3: He's got someone from France, yeah.
0: Frederick Michalak. Is that right? Frederick Michalak?
4: Yeah, what's he brought in for?
0: Andrew's just, on that.
2: How long has he been there?
3: He just came.
4: Like a month?
3: Fitzy's got him over.
4: Yeah. So I'd like to know more about it because obviously after
2: People
4: today's performance.
2: Call me the Michalak man. Remember that little rolls of fat everywhere?
3: The white little Michalak man.
4: Little moustache.
2: Yeah.
0: Assistant coach, 77 tests for France. There we go.
4: Okay.
2: 77 tests.
0: As if France play that many tests.
4: Oh, they play against Jordan.
2: Must have played rugby, did he?
0: Play against Jordan.
4: Yeah, Jordan. And
0: all them rugby union.
4: Rugby union.
0: Oh, okay, beg your
4: That's
0: pardon.
4: Right. That's what made it more, a little more obscure. That they'd get a union dude to be on their assistant coaching.
3: Skills coach.
4: I like it, but they're
2: here at the moment, aren't they, the French rugby team?
4: Well, they were up in Brisbane.
2: They stayed where we stayed.
4: They play tonight at 5:40.
0: Yeah.
2: I do too. Don't cross-promote that thing.
3: No, we're going all in the head. Game.
0: Congratulations, boys. Sandra from Katoomba has won the Lowe's quiz, got all three answers right. So, Sandra from Katoomba, well done there. And, boys, there's been plenty of Jacks who've played NRL over the years. Jack DeBellin, the legendary Tiger, Gary Jack, Jack Bostock, Jack Whiten, you name them. Plenty of Jacks. This season, we welcome a new Jack to the team, the original Jack Daniels. Whether you're a lifelong whiskey fan or just want something smooth while you're watching or listening to the game, you can't go past Jack Daniels Tennessee Whiskey. It's charcoal mellowed, which makes it BOG best on ground every time. And because life's too short to mess around with mixes, a Jack and Cola is ready when you are.
2: Did you say BOG? Yeah.
0: Well, it says on the script here, BOG.
4: Yeah.
0: It says BOG, which I assume means best on ground.
4: Well, it could mean something else.
3: Bog.
2: It's a word that's fallen out of our vocabulary.
3: I'm going for a...
4: Bog.
0: That's such an old word.
4: I see why it's fallen out.
2: 50 years.
3: Yeah. Oh. I'd have to check that script again.
0: There'll be an email sent after this. And because life's too short to mess around with mixers, a Jack and Cola is ready when you are. So before the next kickoff, head to your local bar or bottle shop and grab the only Jack that belongs in your inner circle. There's only one Jack. Jack Daniels is a registered trademark, 18 plus. Please drink responsibly. This is the continuous call team around the ground, 54-0. That's right, 54-0. The Sharks lead the Dolphins, 7.5 remaining on the clock there in Redcliffe. And here in the NRLW at Accor Stadium, the Gold Coast Titans 32 over the Bulldogs 10, 7 minutes remaining in the second half. This is the continuous call team. When we come back, a points bet update as we count down the minutes to the clash here between the Bulldogs and the Raiders.
15: 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It's about passing knowledge and teaching to the next generation. This

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7: Yes, welcome back to the continuous call team. Another try there for the Cronulla Sharks. Nico Hines lining up the conversion here from a couple of metres inside the eastern touchline at Redcliffe, at Dolphin Stadium, or 15 metres in, I beg your pardon. He's kicked it now. 60 points to nil. The Sharks lead the Dolphins.
8: I'm pretty sure he's kicked 10 from 10.
7: 60
8: I think
7: nil.
8: I think it's 10 tries, 10 goals. He's just scored a try. So what's that? That's 24 points. I'm not sure what his record is for the Sharks, but I think that'd have to be the record. Surely he hasn't scored more points than that, Nico. Because
9: he scored twice today.
8: Has he?
9: Yeah.
8: So that's his, okay, well, there is. 28 try. Points.
9: 28 points.
10: And from what I've looked at on the ladder, do they go to third for the time being?
9: Yeah.
10: They'll go to third with their for and against and everything. They'll be plus 107 at least.
8: So where are the Dolphins? They've dropped out of third.
10: Well, the Roosters are third. Obviously, the Roosters got their game tonight. But for the time being, the Sharkies will jump up to third spot.
7: That update on the ladder thanks to Ducks Hot Water. 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The Canterbury Bulldogs taking on the Canberra Raiders here at a course. Stadium. The Bulldogs playing $1.62, the favourites over the Canberra Raiders, $2.25 there. We'll bring you the team news shortly as well. For the Sydney Roosters and the Parramatta Eels tonight, you'll hear that one with Matt Thompson and Josh Morris. The Roosters, hot favourites in that one, $1.28 against Parramatta. They're paying $3.60 there. So the Roosters, hot favourites over the Eels. 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
7: Yeah, and just the team news. We mentioned it earlier. If you have just joined us, Inari Tuala out for the Bulldogs this afternoon due to illness. So Bronson Sherry will start at centre. Jacob Preston back from injury on the bench for the Bulldogs. Kurt Mann to start at hooker in jumper 14. Bailey Hayward moves to the bench. For the Raiders, Seb Chris out after injuring his hamstring at training yesterday. Jed Stewart comes onto the wing. Ethan Strange and Hudson Young, the Raiders' origin reps, they will start from the bench. Dane Laurie to start at 5'8 in jumper 17. Adam Mariotta will start in the back row in jumper 15. Kobe Black joins the bench in jumper 20, replacing Chevy Stewart. Boys, just looking at this result, I mean, you're not going to – I don't think you can put a line through the Dolphins completely. Jermaine Asako goes close to crossing. You can't put a line completely through them, but this – I don't know. Like, it's interesting the way this is all unfolding. Penrith, obviously, the front runner, but this is not good for the Dolphins so far out. They're missing three of their back five, but that doesn't equate to a 60-nil loss.
9: No, I think they've been up for so long, and by the sounds of – their coach, he's a pretty hard taskmaster. So, you know, they've been, you know, going so well that this might be the week where they just kind of exhale.
8: You don't know. I mean, they'll need to, I don't know who they got next week, but they'll need to improve.
9: Yeah.
8: Because they're getting, who are they playing?
10: Cowboys, is it?
8: Did you say the Cowboys?
10: Cowboys.
8: Well, that'll be interesting because that's a game they'll expect to win.
9: Yeah, true.
8: You know, and this is not the loss you want.
9: No.
8: Mid-season, I know they've been up for a long time, but 60-0, MG, that's a lot. That's a shellacking.
9: That's a shellacking, yeah.
8: And Cronulla don't beat sides by 60.
9: No.
8: You know, they're not a big point-scoring team. Anyway.
9: Oh,
8: Nearly scored again, Asako. Oh. Great tackle, Luke. The full, that was a 5-8, got him again.
9: Both times Trindle's got him.
8: Yeah. Anyway.
7: 131873 or 0460 873 873 is the text line. Shelley's called in from Sydney on the Your Local Club open line. Shelley, g'day.
0: Hi, how are you guys?
7: Yeah, we're really good, Shelley. What's happening?
0: Look, I was telling your producer, can I tell you in all honesty something? I listen to the show not for the football. When the football's on, I tune out. I listen to the show because I want to hear you guys talk to each other. That's what I love.
7: Oh.
9: Go on, you darling.
0: The banter. I like the banter. I prefer that.
7: Yes.
8: Yeah, it's a great show, Shelley.
0: That's my favourite.
8: Well, we're going to continue bantering. You know what? I'm going to practice my banter when I get home tonight.
9: Where's Shelley from?
8: The beach.
9: Where are you from, Shelley?
0: It's Sally.
9: Ingleburn. Oh, it's a nice part of the world. Yeah. Well done. Thanks for listening.
8: Thanks for listening to our rubbish.
9: Banter.
10: Big man, can I just ask who you're going to practice that banter with tonight when you get home?
8: Gazza the dog.
10: Is that the one that sleeps in your bed?
8: Gazza sleeps with me. Gazza sleeps with me and Freddie sleeps with Bev. They're in again here.
7: On the way to a break, boys, the Sharks in again. 64-0, kick to come. 60 seconds left at Redcliffe at KO Stadium. This is an absolute cricket score from the Sharks on the Dolphins. This is the
9: When you consider that Panthers beat the Tigers, 68-0 recently?
8: Mm.
9: And now the Sharks are doing that to the Dolphins?
10: Dolphins, yeah.
9: Who would have thought that? Who would have thought?
7: No, continuous school team, back after a break.
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7: Full time at KO Stadium in Redcliffe. 66-0. The Sharks have absolutely flogged the Dolphins. And kicking that conversion at the end of the match was Nicho Hynes. That takes him to 30 points in a match, which is the most ever for a Cronulla Shark. He beats Big Man, you said.
9: Brett Camorley.
7: Yep.
9: He was 28.
8: I think Matt Rogers was there.
10: Matt and then Steve.
8: Steve there as well, was he?
10: Yeah, he was under. He was done.
8: That's a fantastic effort from him.
10: Huge.
8: He's a much maligned bloke, you know. Yep. I mean, he's on big bucks. We all know that. But, geez, week in, week out, he produces pretty good stuff. But they need to get to the promised land using one of yours, mate.
9: I'm so glad that he got that record.
8: Thank you.
9: The 30 points. I mean, you mentioned he's much maligned. He is.
8: Absolutely.
9: You know, you ask, you know, even by some of the Sharky supporters.
8: Well, mate, he kicked, 12? He kicked 12 goals.
9: 12 from 12.
8: 11 goals. And,
9: 11 from 11, yeah.
8: And scored two tries.
10: Two tries.
7: Yeah, it's a fair
10: nice
7: day out,
10: afternoon.
7: Isn't it?
10: Oh.
7: 10,000.
8: I didn't score that in a career.
7: 10,023 fans there for that absolute horror show for the Dolphins at Redcliffe. Coming up very shortly here on the Continuous Call team after the news, we'll head down and catch up with Josh Morris. He's here as part of the Bulldogs Old Boys Day. They are gathering ahead of the match against the Canberra Raiders. The Canberra Raiders now out here on the field at Accor Stadium in their warm-up. We'll bring you all that after the news. Stick around. We'll take you through to the news after a quick break. This is the Continuous Call team.
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24: 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The Bulldogs take on the Raiders. Then the Roosters take on the Eels. This is 2CC.
7: Yes, welcome back to the Continuous Call team. Now, before we head to the news, we'll bid farewell to the great Mark Geyer. He's leaving us after a great afternoon here in this at Accor Stadium. MG, quickly, your tips for this afternoon. The Bulldogs hosting the Raiders.
9: Doggies, I think, in front of what was looked like a disappointing crowd for the greats of Dogs tonight, which is a bit disappointing.
7: And, of course, coming up tonight, Matt Thompson and Josh Morris will have the call between the Roosters and the Eels. Your thoughts on that one?
9: I think the Chookies in that one.
7: Chooks to get the chocolates in that one. On the way to the news, boys, you like this email from Dawn from Hastings in Victoria. "Hi, boys, I'm preparing dinner. Nearly cut my finger off at Mike's comment that his wedding ring was too big for where he's going to put it. Oh, dear, his poor wife." Yeah. Is from Dawn. Thank you for that one, Dawn. coming up after the news in 30 seconds, we will have all the preview from the match coming up here at Accor Stadium. The Raiders, the visitors against the Canterbury Bulldogs. It is the Bulldogs Old Boys Day today. So we'll get down and catch up with a couple of the players there, including our very own Josh Morris. Stick with us here on the Continuous Call team. We'll be back with you straight after the news.
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1: Good afternoon, I'm Sarah Wiedersane. The federal government says Australia's fuel stocks remain stable despite the ongoing uncertainty in the Middle East. There are currently 41 days worth of petrol in reserve, 37 days of diesel and 33 days of jet fuel. Providing the weekly fuel update, Acting Energy Minister Jason Clare says Australians can continue to have confidence in our fuel security.
2: We currently have 6.1 billion litres of fuel in Australia in total across all of those fuel types. That's more than the 5.3 billion that we had when Iran was first bombed back in February.
1: US President Donald Trump has agreed to more talks with Iran after Tehran asked to continue negotiations. But President Trump has stressed that the original ceasefire between the two countries is over. The US is demanding that Iran publish a public statement clarifying the Strait of Hormuz is open and committing to not fire on commercial vessels passing through the key waterway. Social media messages are expected to form part of the police investigation into the suspicious death of a teenage girl in Western Victoria. 13-year-old Layla Jeffrey disappeared from the small regional town of Donald last week. A 16-year-old boy has been arrested after human remains were found. Police believe an elderly man was on his routine morning walk when he was assaulted in Sydney's West. This 74-year-old man was found with serious head injuries on the side of the road at Yennora just before 5am. He was taken to hospital in a critical condition. Detective Acting Inspector Brenton Somerville says they're appealing to anyone who might have seen anything to come forward.
3: So we're aware the man was performing his usual morning walk, which he does in the area. He had been out for a period of about 30 minutes prior to the incident. A member of the public thankfully called police. We appreciate that person coming forward and notifying us of the incident. Contacted 000 and police and ambulance responded promptly.
1: A man has been taken to hospital after he was partially sucked through a window of a Boeing 737 shortly after takeoff in Greece. The Serbian man's head and shoulders were reportedly outside the plane before passengers on the budget Ryanair flight were able to pull him back in. Boeing says it's assisting an investigation into the incident, which occurred over North Macedonia. Taiwan and Japan are bracing for Typhoon Bavi after it tore through the southern Philippines, leaving at least 15 people dead. And in finance, one Australian dollar is buying around 68.9 US cents.
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5: The Sharks have scored their biggest win in Premiership history, humiliating the Dolphins 66-0 in Redcliffe. Nicho Hynes smashing the club's record for most points in a game, scoring 30 from 2 tries and 11 goals from 11 attempts. In the NRLW, the Titans have thrashed the Bulldogs 36-10. In AFL action, Geelong is leading GWS 38-22 in the second quarter. Earlier, St Kilda kept its finals hopes alive with an 87-73 win over Port Adelaide. Power star Zach Butters forced off with an ankle injury. The Wallabies are chasing their first win of the Nations Championship tonight when they take on France. Kick-off later this hour in Brisbane. Championship leader Matt Payne has taken out race 21 of the Supercar Series in Townsville. His third win of the year. Anton Di Pasquale and Brody Kostecki rounded out the podium, and it's women's final night at Wimbledon. That's sport. I'm Adam Hawes.
1: That's the latest news and sport.
18: 2CC weather. Alexander Watson Insulation. Canberra's cold. Your house doesn't have to be.
26: An overnight low of 1 degree, morning showers, then a cloudy day with a top of 9 degrees. A high chance of showers to start the week tomorrow, cloudy and a top of 10.
1: Hello, I'm Sarah Wiedersane. Senior Labor Minister Jason Clare says the actions of Telstra need to be scrutinised following its nationwide outage. The telco has confirmed it will appear before a parliamentary inquiry into the outage to be held next week.
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38: What about the confidence of this kid to put a grabber in on the fourth tackle and he's created a phenomenal try here.
16: And Mark Riddell.
7: Just hits, spins, flicks it out the back and it's a beautiful pass. He strolls through, puts the ball down.
16: 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Thanks to McDonald's, Harvey Norman, Aria Homes, Forex, Brighton's Lawyers, Sonali, Arrow Transport, your local club, Power Bay, Solo by MYOB, Jack Daniels, BP, Ducks Hot Water, Ram Trucks and Lowe's.
7: That was outstanding.
16: Tonight, Canterbury Bulldogs.
7: Tuala's gone for the Doggies. He's over the 20, over the 10, and Anari Tuala goes the length of the field for the Bulldogs.
16: Versus Canberra Raiders.
7: Savage puts his ears back, and Savage buzzes his way over the line. They can't stop him, the winger.
16: And now, live from Accor Stadium, Sydney Olympic Park, Mike Pearsall.
7: Yes, it is. Welcome back to the Continuous Call Team, live from Accor Stadium at Sydney Olympic Park, ahead of this Round 19 clash between the Canterbury Bulldogs and the Canberra Raiders. Two sides fighting to keep their seasons alive. For the Canberra Raiders, it's just about mathematical possibility stuff at the moment. They just have to keep winning if they're any chance to get themselves up into the top eight after winning the minor premiership last year. Along with the Broncos, they've probably been one of the great disappointments in 2026. But can they get their season back on track and try and pick up a much-needed win today? And we'll find out very, very shortly here at Accor Stadium. For the Canterbury Bulldogs, all the reasons in the world to play tonight and to try and find a win over the Green Machine. It's Old Boys Day out here at Sydney Olympic Park, and they're only 2 points off seventh place at the moment. So after a pretty poor start to their season by their standards from last year, the Canterbury Bulldogs Bulldogs aren't actually too far away, but they do need a win tonight to keep up with the top eight. Joining me in co-commentary tonight will be the great man, Darryl Broman. Darryl, good evening to you.
2: Mike, how are you going, mate? And good job today. Well done. This is an interesting game. I thought the Bulldogs would win pretty easily in the end, but not convinced now. I'm just having a look at their positions on the ladder. The Dogs, they've won 7 of 15 games this year, and I had a look at the Raiders. They've actually won 6 of 16, so it's not a great deal between them. I know 7 of 15 and 6 of 16, there is a difference, but I mean, I was thinking the Bulldogs would win reasonably comfortably. They do seem to be finding their way at the right end of the year. I think they're on the back of three-game winning streak. Yep. They had a bye, I think, last week, as did the Raiders. But the Raiders have been really disappointing this year after being minor premiers last year and, you know, performing, well, OK in the semis, even though they didn't win a game. They were reasonably competitive, but they haven't been overly competitive this year. And you know what, I reckon they could pencil this game in as a game they think they can win here. I'm going to tip the Dogs, but I don't think they'll win by a big margin because I think they'll be doing their best here, the Raiders, because they know they've had a poor year. They'll want to lift, and this is a game I reckon they penciled in thinking they can win. I'm just having a look here at some of the Bulldogs' old boys just doing a lap of honour here. It's fantastic. I know Piggy's going to try and catch up with a couple of them, or one or two of them, or one anyway, when they walk past. So it's just great. It's just unfortunate that there's not a big crowd here to welcome. Yeah. You know, it's... And then MG was saying before that, you know, it's probably a strange game to put it on.
7: Well, they always turn out for the game against Parramatta here at Accor Stadium. No matter how the two teams are travelling, or potentially one of the games back at Belmore, you know you'll pack the crowd, you'll pack the house out.
2: Yeah. Yeah, it's interesting, isn't it? I mean, I don't know the pros and cons of when they put it on and the reasoning behind it, but it's just a shame that there's not a bigger crowd here. There'd probably be... Look, there wouldn't be 10,000 here at the moment, I wouldn't think. But, you know, it's a big occasion for all the old boys. There's just having a look at them as they walk around there, there's actually quite a few of them. I think you said before there's probably about 100. I mean, yep. Some of them probably not capable of walking around, I would think, probably the older ones, obviously. But, you know, there's a good number of them doing the lap of honour here. There's probably 70, I reckon.
7: Yeah.
2: So, you know, pretty good, and it's great to see him here because it's a great club. It's got a fantastic history, and they've been very good to their players over a long period of time.
7: Yeah, well, we caught up with club legend Andrew Farrar earlier in the program, Darryl, one of your grand final winning teammates, and you were both sort of saying just how good the Bulldogs culture is for old players and what it does for you.
2: Yeah, well, it's fantastic. I mean, mate, it's obviously when you have a bit of success, it makes a bit of difference.
7: Yeah.
2: I mean, I was lucky. I was there 2 years and they won two comps. Not that I contributed much to it, but they did.
7: Yeah.
2: I mean, it was a great culture. We had a fantastic coach. Warren Ryan coached us, but we had a great side. Steve Mortimer was our captain. You know, Steve Folkes was in the side. Terry Lamb. I mean, we had a pretty good side. And they were always going to be hard to beat. But what they did do, they managed to stem the flow of the premierships going Parramatta's way. And Parramatta had an amazing side in the 80s, as you know. You know,
7: yep.
2: Kenny, Groth, Cronin, Ella, you know, you name them, they had some really good players. So it was a great period of time and a great part of my football career and one I will treasure forever.
7: And just joining us on the sideline tonight, the great man Mark Piggy Riddell. He'll be catching up with a couple of the Bulldogs players as they come round very, very shortly. But a good evening to you, Piggy.
3: Yeah, good evening, boys. Good evening, everyone. Got to say, a little bit fresh down here on the sideline and a fair bit of dew across the ground already. And, Big Man, you'll know from Wednesday night, you looking at me, Big
2: yes.
3: Man,
2: where
3: I've got that test. You know the test I do?
2: Yeah, it's a good test.
3: Where I slide my shoes.
2: Yeah, I know. It's very entertaining.
3: It's very slippery underfoot here. I actually spoke to a couple of the Titans NRLW girls after their win this afternoon, and they said, very similar, really hard and slippery underfoot, so tough to keep your feet. So we'll see how that plays out with the game tonight. No real breeze to speak of at all, so looking forward to it. I tend to agree with Big Man's comments on the game. I'm going to tip the Bulldogs, but I think the Raiders will come ready to play. You know, those State of Origin boys on the bench tonight, they'll be looking to come on and make a big impact and try and get their team a victory.
7: those ground conditions thanks to Aria Homes New South Wales, and we'll probably bring you one of those Bulldogs players with Piggy after a break. We are here with the Continuous Call team live from McCaw Stadium on Bulldogs Old Boys Day. The Canterbury Bulldogs preparing to take on the Canberra Raiders here at McCaw Stadium. The team's just going through their warm-ups at the moment, and the playing group, the Old Boys, still heading around just at the northern end of the ground at the moment. Mike Pearsall, Mark Piggy Riddell and Daryl Broman here with your call tonight. Kickoff about 15 minutes away at McCaw Stadium. Stay with us. We'll be back after a break.
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4: Yes, this welcome back to the continuous call team live from Accor Stadium on Bulldogs Old Boys Day. Kick off against the Canberra Raiders about 13 minutes away. Mike Pearsall, Darryl Broman and Mark Piggy-Riddell with the call for this one this evening. And we're just waiting for the Bulldogs Old Boys to continue their lap of honour. And Piggy's going to catch up with one of the boys very, very shortly. Around the grounds, full time up at Redcliffe. The Sharks have demolished the Dolphins 66-0. That's right, 66-0. And in the NRLW earlier this afternoon, the Bulldogs went down to the Titans 36 points to 10. We're just waiting now. We'll catch up with one of these Bulldogs players very, very shortly from their lap of honour, the former players with Piggy. But, Darryl, that result, 66-0, the Dolphins over the Sharks.
5: It's a surprise. I know the Dolphins are a bit short, but, you know, they've managed to play okay. They've never... Well, that'd be their biggest loss.
4: Yeah. Well, we heard Kerry on the text line saying it's so unfair for the Dolphins and their Chooks with their season on the line to have to back up with Origin players, but it's the same for everyone, isn't it?
5: Yeah, well, I mean, it's the way it is. I mean, I don't want to move Origin. Does anyone want... I mean, there's some people want to move Origin. I don't. I think Origin has played at exactly the right time. It gives a little bit of impetus and spark to the season, and now we've got, what have we got, 8 or 9 rounds to go. It gives us great... I think momentum leading into the semis.
4: Yeah, I agree 100%. 0460 873 873. The team news coming through very shortly for the Bulldogs clash against the Canberra Raiders, and we'll just have a chat very shortly to one of these Bulldogs old boys. But the team news, Anari Tuala is out for the Bulldogs tonight due to illness. Bronson Sherry to start at centre. Jacob Preston back from a broken arm on the bench for the Bulldogs. Kurt Mann will start at hooker in jumper 14. Bailey Hayward will move to the bench. For the Raiders, Sebastian Chris is out with a hamstring issue. Jed Stewart comes onto the wing. Origin reps Ethan Strange and Hudson Young will start from the bench for the Raiders. Dane Laurie will start at 5'8 and jumper 17. Adam Ariotta starts in the back row, and Kobe Black joins the bench in jumper 20, replacing Chevy Stewart. Tom Starling will play his 150th NRL match for the Canberra Raiders. Kickoff still approaching, about 11 minutes away here on the continuous call team. Let's cross down now to the field at Accor Stadium. Mark Piggy-Riddell with a former Bulldog.
6: Yeah, got to catch up with Jay Moz. Josh, big afternoon for the Bulldogs.
7: Yeah, very big afternoon. Old Boys Day today. Started over at the Pullman. There was a function there, and then the boys got to walk over with the players, and we sat up in a little function room there. Jeez, I tell you what, I did not want to go to work later tonight because the stories and everything like that are going on. The boys are starting to wind up now, and yeah, I'll probably head into work not long after this.
6: Well, mate, it started yesterday, really, didn't it? I know you took your kids out to the captain's run. I think they had a barbecue, sausage sizzle for all the former players out there as well.
7: Yeah, they're trying to get as many players down and make it a real weekend. You know, it is hard at stages, but with school holidays, I think it's a perfect time. And there are probably about 60 or 70 former players there yesterday, and I think there's about 120 there this afternoon. So it's good to catch up with faces I haven't seen for 2 years. And this bloke as well, Joshy Reynolds.
6: Here he is. Get in here. Get in here. What?

0: like understood like what it means to everyone. I'm glad so many people come, and it's good to see all the old boys and tee up blokes like this all day. But no, mate, it's we all done the same thing. We represent the club, and it was a great night.
1: What about the game? What are you thinking?
0: Bulldogs 13 plus.
1: Thanks, Josh. He's on fire, and he's had a few as well, hasn't he? Because I could smell it.
2: Well, he finished at 3 a.m.
1: Really?
2: 3 a.m. finished last night at the Silverwater Hotel, and yeah, he's probably had half a dozen now, so he's in fine form, which makes it a bit hard for me right now to go to work when you got blokes like him and James Graham pulling at you to get you to come and have a beer. But no, good crowd. They're still filtering in, and it's a big game for the Dogs. They need to win it, and I think they'll be right tonight.
1: Well, thanks for joining us, mate. We'll tune in a little later for your call.
2: Good to have PTL back too.
1: be careful. He's made his way into the studio this afternoon to do some work, so you might catch up with him tonight.
2: Oh, well, there you go. I think the boys after the game's finished are heading to the Rocks, so I may be unavailable.
1: All right, thanks, guys. Back to you upstairs.
3: I'll take it. There it is, Piggy Riddell down there with Joshua. Something wrong with...
4: I'm all good. I'm back here, Darryl. My apologies. I've gone colourblind. I can't see my mic on.
3: You know when you press green comes on, that means green for go.
4: Yeah, I know. I'm sitting there looking around going, why isn't it working? It's sitting there saying off, big mum. There was Mark Piggy Riddell down there with two of the Bulldogs modern greats there, Josh Morris and Josh Reynolds. And we will hear Josh Morris a little later tonight when the Roosters host the Parramatta Eels at Allianz Stadium. He'll be on co-commentary with Matt Thompson live from the Harvey Norman Interactive Studio. Kickoff about 7 minutes away here at Accor Stadium, between the Bulldogs and the Canberra Raiders on Canterbury's Old Boys Day. And just to take you through to the break, congratulations to Debbie from the Central Coast, who called up to let us know it was the Indian Pacific, the east to west and west to east railway.
3: We should have guessed that, shouldn't we?
4: The Indian Ocean,
3: the Pacific Ocean.
4: Yeah.
3: But so we're old and we forget stuff.
4: Congratulations to Debbie from the Central Coast. 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Debbie from the Central Coast, our caller of the day. We'll take a quick break. When we come back here on the Continuous Call team, we'll bring you the preview and all the boys' tips ahead of this clash between the Bulldogs and the Raiders.
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4: Yes, welcome back to the continuous call team here live from Accor Stadium. The Canterbury Bulldogs preparing to take on the Canberra Raiders here in round 19 of

0: NRL action, a huge result earlier this afternoon. The Dolphins hammered 66 points to nil by the Sharks up in Redcliffe. But now we turn our attention to this match here at Accor Stadium. Big man, we heard from you a little earlier, and we'll get your tip thanks to your tip, your player to watch thanks to Maccas, and a bold prediction thanks to Arrow Transport.
1: I'm tipping the Bulldogs. A bold prediction. I think they'll only win 1-12, I think that'd be a reasonable price. I think the Raiders are certainly probably not that big a bold prediction, but I do think they'll win 1-12. And a player to watch, Stephen Crichton, coming off a fantastic State of Origin game on Wednesday night. To me, I saw him in the sheds. He looks pumped, and he's playing 5-8, and he's been an outrageous success at 5-8. I think he'll be the player I want to watch.
0: And Piggy on the sideline for us tonight, your thoughts on tonight's match, mate?
2: Yeah, look, boys, I'm going to pick the Bulldogs as well to win. My bold prediction, I'm going to go with the big man here. I'm going to go with a tight win to the Bulldogs, but I'm going to have Jacob Preston and Hudson Young both to score tries in this game tonight. My player to deliver, well, I can't go past Connor Tracy at the back. I think he'll be everywhere tonight for the Bulldogs. And first try scorer, I'm going to go with Lockie Galvin.
0: Okay, there you have it, our boys' tips there. Darryl Broman and Mark Figueredell joining Mike Pearsall tonight in commentary for this Round 19 clash between the Bulldogs and the Raiders. Kickoff just over 2 minutes away here at Accor Stadium. We'll take you through the lineups now. For the visitors tonight, KO Weeks is at fullback in the number one jersey. On the wings in number 21, Jed Stewart and Xavier Savage. In the centres for the Raiders, Simi Sasungi and Matt Timocor. In the halves, Dane Laurie in the number 17 jersey will start at 5'8". Ethan Sanders is at halfback. Up front, Corey Horsburgh and Joe Tarpanay, the captain, as we see the Raiders preparing to come out onto the field. Owen Paddy is the hooker. In the back row, Adam Mariotta and Noah Martin. And at lock forward, Zach Hosking for the Raiders. Starting on the bench tonight, the Blues Origin representative, Ethan Strange, in the number 6 jersey. His teammate for the Blues, Hudson Young, also off the bench. Tom Starling, Josh Papali, Morgan Smithies and Kobe Black. And they are coached by Ricky Stewart. For the home side tonight, Connor Tracy is the fullback, Jacob Carraz and Jethro Rinakama, the wingers. Matt Burton is in the centres, as is Bronson Sherry, rushed into the starting side after initially being named on the bench. In the half, Stephen Crichton is the skipper at 5'8". Lachlan Galvin, the halfback, number 7. Up front, Max King and Leo Thompson, the prop forwards. Kurt Mann starts at hooker in jumper 14. And in the back row, Josh Curran, Jamin Salmon and Harry Hayes is the lock forward. On the bench, Bailey Hayward, Aleko Lasemi-Jones, Jack Underhill, Lipoy Hotboy, Sean O'Sullivan, and the man coming back from injury, a broken arm, their star back rower, Jacob Preston, on the bench tonight for the Bulldogs. They are coached by Cameron Seraldo. The referee tonight, Jared Sutton, senior review official, Grant Atkins, and the touch judges, John Stone and Tom Camborn. As we watch the Bulldogs on Old Boys Day here at Accor Stadium, led out onto the field at Accor Stadium by their star man, Stephen Crichton, backing up from that famous Blues victory at Suncorp Stadium on Wednesday night, starting at 5-8 for the Bulldogs tonight. And that's coincided with their 3 straight wins, trying desperately to keep their season alive. Are just 2 points outside of the top 8 at the moment. They can draw level with that with a win over the Canberra Raiders tonight. For the Raiders, minor premiers last year, maybe a mathematical possibility of still making the top 8, but gee, they've got to get some wins coming, and they've got to get them coming soon, starting right here tonight at Accor Stadium. This is the Continuous Call team. Mike Pearsall calling this one with you, joined, of course, by our expert commentators, Darryl Broman and Mark Figueredell on the touchline this evening. This Round 19 battle, as we prepare to have a moment of silence for Ronnie Raper.
1: Yep, Ron Raper. He actually coached up in Brisbane when I was playing up there. He's a great player, but he was a hell of a coach too.

0: is that moment of silence there for Ronnie Raper, 1945 to 2026. So we are all set for kickoff here at Accor Stadium. This round 19 battle between the Bulldogs and the Raiders. And if you have just joined us on the continuous call team, the origin reps for the Raiders, Ethan Strange and Hudson Young, starting on the bench for the Bulldogs. Inari Tuala is out due to illness. Bronson Sherry will start at centre. And their origins hero, Stephen Crichton, will start at 5-8 tonight. Stephen Crichton captaining the side and looking to lead them to a fourth straight victory here for the Bulldogs. Action all set here at Accor Stadium. Kayo Weeks preparing to get us underway. He'll kick to the northeastern corner of the ground for the visiting side as we count down this one. Jared Sutton to get us underway here at Accor Stadium. There's your opening kickoff. Kayo Weeks gets us underway, kicking down to that northeastern corner of the ground and fielded there by Matty Burton and handed off to Leo Thompson for the Bulldogs for the first carry of the night. And he's driven back towards his own goal line. He'll play this just 5 metres out from his own line. Mariota and Martin in the action there. Coming for a carry early is Jethro Rinakama for the Bulldogs. He's just over the 10-metre line playing at centre field. Right-hand side they go and across to Max King. And King hits and spins, gets an offload away. And there's Kurt Mann picking up some extra metres. Put down eventually by Tarpane Martin and Paddy as well there for the Canberra Raiders. Jumping out, Connor Tracy goes left to Galvin, who's taken a one-out carry. The halfback there for the Bulldogs. Not afraid to get his hands dirty early in this one. Lockie Galvin, right-hand side, Kurt Mann goes back across to Jamin Salmon, and Salmon's put down 4 metres short of the halfway line, centre of the park. Right-hand side they go. Here's Galvin, who kicks on last tackle high. It's not too deep. In fact, it's going to be fielded now. It's contested there by the Bulldogs. Going up for it was Karaz, and he came down with it, but he's tackled there 15 metres out from the Raiders' line, so a changeover and a fast start there for the Bulldogs, Darryl.
1: Yeah, it was a good start, wasn't it? A great catch there from Karaz, who just jumped up, caught the ball okay. Fortunately, there are a couple of Raiders there to sort of stop him. I think probably a bit unlucky not to get six again there, because I reckon he might have stripped that off one of the Raiders players there. It might have been the winger who tried to get that off, and he was a bit unlucky there. It could have been six again easily there. It ended up being a pretty good set from the Dogs.
0: So three tackles gone. Savage will play this. 33 out from his own line for the Raiders. Center of the park, right-hand side they go. And they now will play this eight short of the halfway line, the Canberra Raiders. That's four tackles gone here. Left-hand side they go. And they'll get up to the halfway mark through Adam Mariota for the Raiders. So they'll play this centre of the field. Last tackle coming. Left-hand side they go. Sanders kicks downfield. Left foot. And it's another sort of shallow midfield bomb here, but it's going to be caught there by Connor Tracy. 18 metres out from his own goal line. He brings it back and he's put down by a couple of Raiders players there. Plays it 23 out from his own line. Left-hand side, Jethro Rinakama coming out of trouble. He makes a good 8 metres on the carry there. He plays it on his 30-metre line. Right-hand side, Galvin goes to Karaz. And Karaz goes up and meets three Canberra defenders there. And he's put down just shy, 11 metres shy of the halfway line. 19 metres in from the Western touchline. Six more tackles ruled as Max King takes a carry there. Turns, looks for an offload back to Kurt Mann, but decides to hold on to it, Max King. So he'll play this four short of the halfway line. Left-hand side they go. The front row partner, Leo Thompson now. He's over the halfway line. 45 out from the Raiders' line now. So a chance here for the Raiders. Two tackles gone. Six more tackles again from Jared Sutton. A great chance here for the Bulldogs as Salmon goes to the line, goes straight at Dane Laurie, starting at 5-8 for the Raiders tonight. And Salmon will play this 33 out from the Raiders line, 20 in from the Western touchline. Through the hands, Thompson to Galvin, goes short to Curran, and Curran tries to isolate Ethan Sanders, but gets some assistance there from his back rower, Martin, for the Raiders. So they'll play this 28 out, 20 in from the Eastern touchline. Curran plays it. Right-hand side, Mann goes to Galvin, who turns it under for Thompson. Thompson goes back at Tarpane. And he's assisted by a couple of other Raiders defenders there. I think Ethan Sanders is in there as well, as is Corey Horsburgh. He plays his 23 out centre of the park. Right-hand side, Galvin to the line. Deep to Tracy. Tracy goes short to Connor, to Jamin Salmon. He's taken it, a good tackle there by Laurie. Quick play of the ball. Here's Galvin. Galvin kicks early, kicks it upright, and it's picked up by the Dogs. And the Dogs have opened the scoring here at Accor Stadium.
1: Yeah, I don't think so. I think he's dropped it. That's not the face of a bloke who's just scored a try. It's the lock forward who's tried to pick it up there. Harry Hayes, or the 13, don't know if he's playing lock. The kick was a beauty. Galvin got it, hit the upright. The ball came down low. He had to bend down low to pick it up, but I think he's fumbled this.
0: Harvey Norman replay. Harry Hayes going to pick it up off his bootlaces about a metre off the touchline. I think you might be right, Darryl. Yeah, he's lost control on the way down.
1: Yeah.
0: It's crossed down to the sideline. Mark Piggy-Riddell.
2: Yeah, it was really good identification there, just where KO Weeks was from Lockie Galvin. He knew he was in the line and wasn't going to be able to get back there, put the kick in. But unfortunately for the Bulldogs, they just couldn't score that first try.
0: 3.5 gone on the 2 clock. Nil all the score thanks to BP in Saturday Rugby League here on the continuous call team. The Raiders playing at 30 out from their own line. A hit and a good tackle there was Zach Hosking for the Raiders. He's hitting a solid tackle. He'll play this 35 out from his own line. Left-hand side they go, and here's Timical, the Kiwi international centre for the Raiders. He plays at 5 short of halfway. Good quick play the ball. Paddy goes off to Tarpanay, and Tarpanay is now over the halfway line for the Raiders. He plays it just over, 19 in from the western touchline. Dane Laurie goes to the line, shapes the pass, but just holds himself, and he's put down there by Hayes and Sherry as well. So last tackle comes to Sanders, left foot kick to the northwestern corner, and going up for it is Jed Stewart, who tried to knock a bat but completely missed the ball there for the Raiders, and it goes over the western touchline. So a change over here. Bulldogs play the ball 10 out from their own line.
1: Yeah, it's strange, isn't it, how this has crept into the game. You put a bomb up these days, no one wants to contest it. On that occasion, it was Jed Stewart tried to tap it back to his teammates, just had a complete air swing, and it just meekly bounced into touch. So probably a bit lucky to get away with that. The Dogs, I've got to say, I think they've started strongly, the Dogs. They've made pretty good metres every set they've had so far. In saying that, I think they have had three lots of six agains already.
0: But Burton playing it just short of the 30-metre line. They get a quick string of passes. Thompson goes to King, and King's put on his back just over the 30-metre line in the Bulldogs' half. Nil all the score thanks to BP. 5 minutes gone on the 2 clock. An early shift here for the Bulldogs, and Sherry tries to take on his man. Skips to the outside of Paddy, but he's put down there by Mariotta, and you can hear the Accor Stadium crowd appealing for a penalty. He plays at 6 short of halfway. Sherry, 10 in from touch, and they send it, get it back to the centre of the field. The Bulldogs through Thompson. He'll play this 5 short of halfway. Last tackle comes to Lockie Galvin. Right foot kick downfield. That's a bit deeper there from Galvin. And Jed Stewart, he's still got to go up for it because there was a decent chase there from Karaz. And he puts Stewart down. 18 out from his own line. 15 in from the western touchline. Right-hand side they go. Timical comes off. He runs into a good strong tackle there by a couple of Bulldogs defenders. And he'll play this 23 out from his own line. Through the hands, he's Savage now. Savage hitting a good tackle. Hayes, Thompson and Curran in there as well. Just shy of his 30-metre line. Centre of the park. The Raiders, right-hand side, coming out. Sasungi now, hasn't he been so good for the Raiders this year? The back rower turned centre. He's put down there by Burton and Crichton. Left hand, 10 short of halfway. Tarpanay now gets an offload away to Paddy, who gets it through the hands. Weeks gets it out to Sasungi, and down the right-hand touchline they go. Comes to Savage, but he runs out of room. Xavier Savage dancing around, and he's eventually going to be caught up. The Bulldogs marching him towards that touchline. Do they get him over the eastern touchline? They do.
1: Yeah, they're blowing up here, the Raiders, particularly the winger Savage. I think it's fair enough. They kept him upright, and they just, with momentum, they just kept pushing him towards the touchline.
0: Well, there's no call of held, was there?
1: Well, it's funny. I noticed in one of the earlier games today where a similar thing happened, where there was a player pushed into touch. Might have been in the Sharks game. I reckon they pushed him 15 metres. That occasion was probably about 7 metres. And the referee just went with it. Maybe the interpretation of that has changed a little.
0: Salmon coming off the first carry there for the Bulldogs. So they'll start this set just inside, just their side of halfway. Left-hand side, man goes across to Hayes for the Bulldogs. Nil all the score thanks to BP. 33 minutes remaining on the 2 clock here at Accor Stadium. 6 more tackles there from Jared Sutton for the Bulldogs. Galvin tips on to Curran there, and Curran stands in the tackle. Sanders and Paddy in there. Eventually they pull him down with the help of Tarpanay there. 19 in from the eastern touchline. They're on the attack here. Hayes out the back to Galvin. Deep to Tracy. Tracy goes to the line. Goes to go himself, but Dane Laurie's all over him, and he brings him down about 35 out from the Raiders' line. Bulldogs on the attack. Sherry goes to Galvin, who tips onto the line to Thompson, who offloads to Galvin. Through the hands, it comes to Hayes, and Hayes is ragdolled there by Tarpanay. He's about 30 metres out from the Raiders' line, centre of the park. Man appealing for a penalty there at dummy half. Left-hand side, he goes to Galvin, goes to Crichton, through the hands, slick, it's with Burton. Burton goes himself, goes to Rinnakama. Rinnakama down the touchline. Rinnakama's over for the Bulldogs. And they won't take that one off of the Bulldogs, or will they? Xavier Savage is running down the touchline untouched. He's over the 50, the 40. Xavier Savage, they're not going to get to him. We're going to have to go to the replay, big man. But Xavier Savage has gone the length of the field. He thinks he's scored for the Canberra Raiders. And we'll see what Jared Sutton says about this one.
1: Yeah, I think he dropped the ball. This might be a try here. That will. It's going to be a try one end, I reckon. Either way, Savage picked it up and ran the distance. I actually thought Rinnakama dropped the ball. when he was about to score that try. So there's a fair bit to check out here. Good luck to the video ref.
0: That's one of the great commentator curses. Let's head down to the sideline. Mark Pigiradil.
2: Yeah, it looks like he's lost the football there, but will they deem that he's grounded it?
1: Yeah.
2: You know what I mean? Because he sort of rolls over and
1: I think he's dropped it, but I reckon there is pressure, downward pressure on the ball. This will be a very interesting decision to be made here. He's looking at it. Grant! Our man Grant's looking at it.
2: Oh, no.
0: Grant Atkins in the...
1: It doesn't matter.
0: The Harvey Norman replay.
1: I think he's dropped the ball.
3: They're all really soft. I can't...
0: Yeah, and then Savage just picks it up and just runs the length. Chasing was Harry Hayes, Thompson and Carras as well, but they were not going to get near him with 100 metres of clear air in front of him. I guess it just depends. As Piggy pointed out there, if Rinnakama grounded it after he dropped the ball, and it looks like, yeah, well, it's been grounded by his torso there. Piggy, they'd have to say that's grounded and just play the knock-on.
1: Can you ground it with your thigh?
2: I got no
0: Try
2: idea.
0: Try confirm.
2: I had no idea.
1: Yeah, I'm not surprised by that.
0: I thought that was the lower part of his torso, but potentially not. Well, that's try confirmed for the Canberra Raiders. So our first try scorer tonight, Xavier Savage, the number 5 for the Canberra Raiders. And you talk about an end-to-end play. It's now the Raiders leading 4-0 with a kick to come, thanks to BP. 30 minutes remaining on the Tui's clock.
1: Real game this, Mike. That was a solo performance by Xavier Savage there, even though it was a bit strange. The coach of the Bulldogs is looking a little bit bemused and upset in the box there, but the solo performance, solo by MYOB, it's a standout solo performance thanks to our friends, solo by MYOB. Can I say that a bit more often? I'm going to say it again.
0: It's a tongue twister. I don't know how you guys get that out.
1: Solo by MYOB.
0: It's an absolute tongue twister. Ethan Sanders lines this one up. 22 out from the Bulldogs line. He's 5 metres in from the eastern touchline. He's copping a gobful there from the Bulldogs fans. Steps in, left foot strike. Starts it outside the uprights, but draws it back in. He adds the extras, Ethan Sanders. The score, 6-0. Raiders lead the Bulldogs. 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
0: Well, year 11 English teacher, Big Man, told me not to use cliches, and they won't take that one off him. He's one of the great cliches from commentators, and I've learnt my lesson.
1: Well,
0: don't use that.
1: Good learning. I tell you what, you put it also down to Noah Martin, who made the tackle there on Rinnakama. He came over the top, tackled him and just knocked the ball loose. It's a 12-point turnaround. It's a massive play in this game.
0: Huge play. Mariotta takes the kickoff return there for the Raiders, and he's put down 15 out from his own line as Horsburgh gets back towards the centre of the park. He's hitting a good tackle there. King's in there as his man, and Harry Hayes for the Bulldogs. Paddy at dummy half, right-hand side, goes to big Joe Tarpanay, who just puts the shoulder straight into Josh Curran and marches him about 10 metres after contact. That's a great carry there from the Raiders skipper. Right-hand side, they go Martin. He's chopped down and a good tackle there from Stephen Crichton. Great marker work there from the Bulldogs skipper at number 6. Here's Corey Horsburgh through the hand. Sanders, he drops it under for Hosking. Hosking looking for an offload but can't find one. He'll play this 7 metres short of halfway. Centre of the park for the Raiders. They lead 6-0 thanks to BP as Sanders kicks on last. Left foot downfield, and it's going to be fielded here by Connor Tracy. 20 metres out from the Bulldogs line. He darts back to the centre of the park. Skips out of the tackle of Mariotta but is hit there by a couple of Mariotta's teammates there. And they'll play this 23 out from their line, centre of the park. Rinnakama now for the Bulldogs. Could have opened the scoring there for the Bulldogs. He'll want his time again with that one. He plays this just short of the 30. Crichton at dummy half, gives it off to Carras. It's a good carry there from Carras. Finds his front. He'll play this just shy of the 40-metre line for the Bulldogs. Man jumps out, right-hand side, goes to King. And King tries to get him to halfway. And he's picked up and slammed on his back there by 4 defenders from the Raiders. And they force the error there, the Canberra Raiders. And that is great defence from the Green Machine.
1: Just sloppy from King, who's been pretty good. He's had a nice start to the game. We've only had 11 and a half minutes. He's already had an offload and a number of hit-ups. But on this occasion, he's got the ball. I think he was thinking about probably passing it. Must admit, I didn't see the ball come loose, but he has. He's not going to challenge it. They're going to go with it. So Here's another opportunity here for the Raiders, who are really feasting on Bulldogs' mistakes at the moment, because the Bulldogs have made a few. They've started okay, but they're starting to have mistakes come into their game, and you can't win if you're going to do that.
0: 6-0, the Raiders lead the Bulldogs, thanks to BP. 28 minutes remaining on the Tui's clock as Matt Timical comes through with one of his trademark runs with those fast feet, stepping around, and he's put down. 41 out from the Bulldogs' line, 15 in from the Western touchline. Paddy, long pass towards the centre of the park. He finds Corey Horsburgh, who backs into the tackle there of Thompson and Mann as well. He'll play, stand and play it in the tackle. 38 out, left-hand side. He's Tarpanay, and Tarpanay earns six more tackles there. The Bulldogs, a bit of ill discipline there, so giving the Raiders a chance to extend their lead. Great field position as Mariotta goes to the centre of the park. He makes a few good post-contact metres, and he's going to stand and play this. 22 out from the Bulldogs' line, centre of the park. Paddy, right-hand side, goes to Horse, but tips on Sanders, who goes to the line and dummies to Martin, goes himself, Sanders, and he's put on his back there by Max King. 15 out from the Bulldogs' line. Left-hand side, Horsburgh towards the centre of the park. Laurie throws a big dummy out the back. Laurie spins off the tackle of Salmon, but he ran behind Joe Tarpanay, so he just surrenders. Dane Laurie stands in the tackle there of Matt King, and he plays it. Here's Paddy out of dummy half, goes short to a Raiders forward there. I think it was Mariotta, and he'll play this on last. Left-hand side they go. Horsburgh goes to Laurie. Laurie tries to kick in, but it hits a Bulldogs defender. I think it's come off Galvin and gone forward.
1: Knocked it on, I think. I think this will be a Raiders ball.
0: Yeah, so we got knock-on from Lockie Galvin off the Dane Laurie kick, and another chance here, big man, for the Raiders to build some pressure.
1: I think they score here. I think they've looked good the last 5 minutes or so. Since they scored their try, they look a lot better. They've got a great attacking scrum position here. They're, what, 10 metres out? It's, what, probably about 10 metres to the side of the post. They've got their whole back line spread out there. Let me have a look. One, two, three,
0: six.
1: Four.
0: Yep.
1: Six of them ready to go. No one on the blind. Guess what? They'll probably go to the blind.
0: Right-hand side, Paddy goes to Sanders, and despite the big shape out the right-hand side, they just chip it to Mariotta, who gets an offload to Sanders, and he comes back to Tarpanay out of the scrum. So Tarpanay will play this. Nine short of the Bulldogs' line, 20 in from the Western touchline. Paddy goes to Horsburgh, throws a dummy, the big fella, gets an offload away to Sanders. Through the hands, there's Kyo Weeks. Kyo goes to the line, throws a dummy, and Kyo Weeks nearly gets between Crichton and Burton, but they stop him 6 metres short of the goal line. Plays it back. Sasungi acting half. Goes to Sanders. Horsburgh. Horsburgh tips along. Goes to Hosking after a bounce. Hosking offloads to Laurie. Laurie looks for the long pass and just decides to go himself. Looks for an offload. He gets one. Goes to Paddy. Goes to Hosking. The Raiders keeping it alive here, but they're going to wrap up Hosking. 20 out from the Bulldogs' line. 19 in from the Western touchline. Paddy goes right-hand side. Sanders dummies under for Tarpanay and eventually hands it off to Mariotta. Mariotta will stand here and play it. 12 short of the Bulldogs' line. Centre of the park here. Four tackles gone for the Raiders. Sanders to the line. Sanders out the back. Goes to Kyo Weeks. And rushing up in a great read was Matt Burton. But he shakes off Burton. And he nearly goes over the line there. Kyo Weeks. Will he beat Burton? All ends up. Last tackle here for the Raiders. Here's Sanders putting a kick through. And it pops up nicely there for Max King for the Bulldogs. And once again, the home side, Darryl, they turn the Raiders away.
1: Yeah, he just can't get his kicking game right there, Ethan Sanders. He's tried to grub her on two or three occasions when they've been close to the Bulldogs long. I think it's time to put it in the air and hope some of his men can outjump the Bulldogs boys. Here's Cherry trying to make some metres up the middle of the ruck. They've gone from starting solidly in this game to being under a bit of pressure here, the Dogs.
0: 6-0, the Raiders lead. The Bulldogs, thanks to BP. 24 minutes remaining on the Tui's clock. And the Bulldogs coming out of their own end here through Harry Hayes. He's 5 metres short of the 40-metre line, and he'll play this on last for the Bulldogs. So Kurt Mann goes across. Stephen Crichton with a left foot kick downfield. Racing back to pick it up there is Xavier Savage. Throws a long ball back towards the centre of the park to Kyo Weeks. And Weeks looks to link up with Stewart, but decides against it, and he's brought down 25 out from his own line, the Canberra fullback. He'll play this back to Laurie. Laurie goes to the short side, Sasungi. Sasungi goes at the marker there in Galvin, who gets some assistance from Thompson and Mann as well. Right-hand side, they go towards the centre of the park. Stewart gets a carry, and he's 13 short of the halfway line. Paddy early, kick out of dummy half. He's inside the 40. Has he got the angle on this for the 40-20? It bounces. It's over the touchline, and that is a great kick there from Owen Paddy. 40-20 for the Canberra Raiders, and they just keep piling on the pressure of the visitors.
1: Well, they get another set of six here. It's a great kick from him. Are they challenging? Not challenging. Yes, they're challenging.
3: Okay, Joey. We got a tack, kick on tackle three coming to four. On foil ruling is that it gets inside the 20. Bulldogs are challenging.
0: Sure. Oh, that's, it looked inside the 20 for all money, Dan.
1: Yeah, I'm not sure. Anyway, but they're challenging it. Captain's challenge from Harvey Norman. 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
0: And the Harvey Norman replay.
1: Well, it's going to be hard to... Mate,
0: I mean, that's over. That's.
1: Mate, you know what? You can't. You've got no evidence at all to overturn this. So it'll be a 40-20.
0: It's bounced about half a meter over the dead ball, over
5: based
0: the 20 sideline.
5: We're unable to determine where it really passes the line. The challenge by Canterbury will be retained.
3: You retain your challenge. Camera doesn't show either way, but the live decision will be a 40-20.
0: Well, I think Canterbury have got away with one there, Darryl. I think that was a silly decision, and I think that was pretty clearly over the 20-metre line.
1: You know what? The longer this game goes, and I know we've only had 17 minutes of play here, the less the Bulldogs are looking comfortable here. It's now the Raiders who are starting to look pretty comfortable. My man, Hot Dog Horsburgh's turned into Arthur Beetson. He's offloading on every occasion nearly.
0: He's playing very, very well, Corey Horsburgh. They lead 6-0 thanks to BP. The Raiders over the Bulldogs. Here's Tarpane now. He's put down on his back. 9 out for the Bulldogs line, just in front of the right-hand upright. Paddy goes left-hand side. Sanders to the line. He goes short to Hosking, who meets Salmon and Galvin. Chopped around the legs there by Kurt Mann. He'll play it 6 short of the goal line. 20 in from touch. Right-hand side they go. Horsburgh tips on to Sanders into a gaping hole. There's Noah Martin. Oh, there's a yawning gap there in the Bulldogs' defence. The arrow celebration for joy, and the Canberra Raiders extend their lead 10-0 with a kick to come.
1: Oh, that was a beautiful try. Did a great job there. Noah Martin, the flying mullet. He got the ball. The ball wasn't perfectly passed, but he had to sort of turn, put his left arm out to catch it, and it came off a great kick from the dummy half of 40-20, and they got up there, and when they get up there, they're looking dangerous here. That was a little bit too easy. Crichton came in, but Burton didn't follow him. I mean, if Crichton comes in, Burton's got to follow him. Burton stayed out. There was a massive gap there for Noah Martin, and he just caught it, and he scored untouched. I mean, that was too easy. It's in a very kickable position here as well. They're going to lead 12-0, the Raiders.
0: Yeah, with a kick to come, let's head down to the sideline. Mark Piggeridell.
2: Yeah, and the crowd's gone real quiet after that one. The second try of the evening for the Canberra Raiders. A really nice play from Canberra. Noah Martin going over. There's probably no need for Stephen Crichton to come in there, but he obviously felt threatened on that edge and decided to try and come and shut the play down, but wasn't able to, and the Raiders, they go further in front.
0: 10-0, the Raiders leading the Bulldogs. 22 minutes remaining on the Tui's clock. That score brought to you by BP. And it'll be Ethan Sanders looking to add the extras. He's 15 metres out, 20 in from that eastern touchline here at Accor Stadium. And Ethan Sanders, of course, filling the 7 role after Jamal Fogarty's move to Manly this season. It's been pretty handy at times, Sanders.
1: Yeah, he's been okay. They've missed Fogarty, there's no doubt about that. I mean, last year they were leading the comp. They're out of the 8 now.
0: So he steps in and hits this one, and he gets it between the uprights. 12-0 the score. The Raiders lead the Bulldogs thanks to BP. 21 minutes remaining on the Tui's clock. 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
0: So Burton will get us back underway here at Accor Stadium, kicking off to the southwestern corner of the ground. You can see Dane Laurie there waiting to receive this one. A big Adam Mariotta winding up there in front of Mark Piggeridell down there on the touchline, fielded there by Dane Laurie, who nearly lost his footing. Keep an eye on that one. The ground conditions, thanks to Aria Homes New South Wales. Mariotta's pushed back about 5 metres there by the Bulldogs defenders, Salmon and Thompson, as it comes across to Horsburgh now. And Horsburgh gets his side just shy of the 20-metre line, 20 in from the western touchline. The Raiders leading 12-0 thanks to BP here on the Continuous Call Team. Tarpane out into the action. He finds his front, 25 out centre field from the Raiders line. And he falls again, and he looks for a penalty from Jared Sutton, and he gets 6 more tackles. Here's the try scorer, Noah Martin there, the flying mullet. and he's made put down to the ground. 33 out from his own line there. Thompson and King in there, the Bulldogs front rowers. Left-hand side, Corsborough goes to Sanders out the back. Laurie, and they tip on it. Here's Timicol. Timicol goes through just about, and coming through to make the tackle was Lachlan Galvin after he'd busted the right-edge defence of the Bulldogs. Timicol plays at 41 out through the hands. Sanders goes to Mariotta now, and Mariotta gets his nose through. Gets an offload away to Laurie. Laurie dances to the left, comes back to the right, gives it to Big Red, Corey Horsburgh, and says, just tuck it under, big fella. Get us to the centre of the park. He'll play this 28 metres out from the Bulldogs line, right-hand side of the uprights. There you go, left-hand side, Tarpanay out the back to Laurie. Laurie out the back, Timoko again, but racing up on him with a good tackle this time was Jacob Carraz. Well, they pinged him for a dangerous tackle, I think, Darryl. But that was a textbook tackle, I thought.
1: Looks like it. I think he's saying it went over the horizontal. And Jesus, 50-50 here. I think it's a tough call. Here he is. He comes to him, grabs him. I don't think they went over the horizontal. I think that's a reasonable tackle. It was just a forceful tackle. He lifted him in leg. Maybe at the end, maybe Timoko may have just given himself a little bit of a springboard off the ground. Coach is not happy again, but mate, you gotta be better than that. I mean, this to me, this game's got a little bit of the smell of the Sharks game before. If they score again here, they might run away with this, the Raiders.
0: Well, they're confident. They've turned down the 2 points and taken the tap through Hosking. Now it's with Tarpanay, and Tarpanay's about 8 metres out from the Bulldogs line, put down by three defenders. Max King there at marker. There's Paddy, right-hand side, goes to Sanders. Sanders, short ball to Sasungi, and that's great defence there from Crichton and Burton as well. He'll play this five short of the goal line. Left-hand side, back to the centre of the park. Sanders, Laurie, he just turns it under there for Hosking, and Hosking's going to take the tackle 12 metres out from the black dot. Paddy's looking right, looking left, wondering what's on here for the Raiders. They go to the right-hand side. Tarpanay tips on Sanders. Out the back, tunnel ball, Sasungi tries to get outside Burton, but it's a good tackle there from Matt Burton. He'll play this 3 metres in from the eastern touchline, Sasungi. Here's Sanders on last. Left foot kick across the field, looking for a chase. Well, Timmy, going through, catching it uncontested. And the Raiders are over again, big man. It's Hosking who's caught, come down with the ball. And no one was there for the Canterbury Bulldogs.
1: Well, that's terrible defence. From a kick put in the air, not one Bulldogs player could position themselves to catch the ball. Now, I think it was Bronson Cherry, the main offender here. The kick went up. I said before, put it in the air. Don't worry about going along the ground. Bronson Cherry just turned his back on it, didn't have a crack at it, just let it go. Went straight into the hands of Hosking. There were two other Raiders players behind Hosking. They could have taken it had Hosking not been there. That is just dreadful, dreadful defence from a kick from the Bulldogs. No one had a crack at it. And they're going to lead 18-0 here. And they're in big trouble. The Dogs, after starting well, they've been diabolical the last 10 or 15 minutes.
0: 16-0, the Raiders lead the Bulldogs with a kick to come thanks to BP. Mark Figueredell on the sideline.
2: Yeah, it was almost like Bronson Cherry thought Kiraz was going to be there to take the catch, and he was just sort of running an escort for him. But Kiraz was the other thoughts. He thought Cherry was going to take it. Miscommunication, and Hosking gets in between him and gets over for the try. And at the moment, it's very, very quiet down here at ground level.
0: I
2: and
0: bet
2: the Raiders,
0: it is.
2: They extend their lead.
0: Yeah, 16-0 they lead thanks to BP. 17.5 remaining on the 2 years clock. Zach Hosking there, an unlikely try scorer on the left edge. Son of former country rugby league legend David Hosking.
1: Mule. So played for Manly.
0: So Zach getting his name on the score sheet. Noah Martin as well, and Xavier Savage, as Sanders steps in with the left foot, adds the extras for the Canberra Raiders. So 18-0, they lead the Canterbury Bulldogs. And we might have another one, as you said, Darryl. Another cricket score on the cards.
1: It's got that feel about it, hasn't it? I mean, they're doing great things when they've got the ball, and they've had a lot of it, the Raiders, after looking, you know, a little bit, probably under a bit of pressure in the opening 7 or 8 minutes. The Bulldogs have just succumbed really meekly here. That's a really poor play from them there. I mean, surely one of those Bulldogs boys had to at least attempt to catch that over the in-goal area, and none of them did. They all just watched it.
0: Here's Matt Burton getting us back underway, kicking to the southern end of the ground. Dane Laurie again under this one, and he hands it off to big Adam Mariotta, who comes off the back fence. I think it's Hosking on the edge here, even though he's named at lock, and Mariotta's playing in the middle there for the Raiders. The cross that comes to Timoko, and Timoko, look at that, just gets his nose straight through. Bailey Haywood into the game here for the Bulldogs. You don't want your fresh defenders letting yardage carries come through you like that. The Bulldogs, well, the Raiders are 13 metres shy of the halfway line with only three tackles gone here. Here's Tarpanay, and he's just shy of the halfway line. They're all at sea here, the Canterbury Bulldogs. They trail 18-0 on the BP scoreboard. as we see Kyo Weeks get his side over the halfway line, and he'll play this here for the last tackle here for the Raiders. Right hand side, Sanders gets it, and he puts up a big spiral kick off the left foot. Gee, he's hit that well, Sanders. Underneath it is Rinakama. Rinakama's had an air swing, and it's allowed to bounce. It goes backwards, picked up by Tracy, and he gets a long pass to Karaz, and the Bulldogs trying to counter-attack with a couple of long passes between their back three, but danger signs there from Jethro Rinakama. Didn't even get close to that spiral bomb there from Sanders, as we see Bronson Sherry hitting a good tackle there. He'll play this, 17 out from his own goal line, 15 in from the Western touchline. Haywood at dummy half gives it to Rinakama, who after dropping that ball is hitting a good tackle, and he'll play this, 25 out. Haywood, left-hand side, goes to Tracy. Tracy gets his nose through. That's a good carry there from the fullback for the Bulldogs. They needed that. Now it's Haywood kicking early out of dummy half. Inside his 40, but he didn't hit it as sweet as he wanted to. It goes along the ground, just dribbles there to Kyo Weeks. Weeks picks it up and makes it back 15 shy of the halfway line for the Raiders. So the battle of territory here, well in the Raiders' favour after a couple of repeat sets. Oh, racing out of the line. Max King trying to put a shot there on Hosking, and Hosking bounces off it, plays it 10 metres short of halfway. Here's Timokor now, gets an offload away for the Raiders, goes to Sasungi, pops on the inside to Sanders. It was a question of whether it was forward, but it's all play on by Jared Sutton, and Sanders will play this right on halfway. Paddy left-hand side, goes to Mariotta, and Mariotta now through the centre of the park. He's going to be put down, 39 out from the Bulldogs line, centre of the field. Right-hand side they go. Here goes Sanders, left foot kicked early behind Rinakama, who's scrambling, racing to get back. He picks it up, and he's smashed back over his dead ball line there by Xavier Savage. And big man, the Raiders have really got the Bulldogs on the rack at the moment.
1: They're in trouble. They're in big trouble here. I mean, that was a beautifully weighted kick there from the halfback. Yeah, he was thinking of passing the ball here, Rinakama, when he fielded it. As soon as he got it, he got smashed by Savage and put over the dead ball line. I mean, they need to get the ball badly here, otherwise they're going to go in again here, the Raiders. They look threatening every set.
0: Bulldogs with a short drop out through Matt Burton. Is it going to go 10? I'm not sure. Well, it bounces over the 10-metre line and then over the touchline. So that's a break of good fortune there for the Bulldogs. And, gee, they need an 18-0. They trail on the BP scoreboard. Let's head down to the touchline now. Mark Piggy-Riddell.
2: Yeah, they just needed something like that. They needed something to go their way. I just had a look at the stats for Jack Daniels, and the Raiders have had over 60% of the possession, and they're completing over 90%. So everything going their way at the moment, and that's reflected on the scoreboard.
0: So the Bulldogs with a scrum about 13 metres out from their line, centre of the park.
1: Hudson Young out there too. Geez, they won't want him because he is a try scorer.
0: Yeah, handy player to be bringing off the bench when you're up 18-0. The Blues back rower there. So playing it now for the Bulldogs, Rinakama, and it comes away to Burton now. And Burton's got the ball. Well, the Raiders have picked it up. Have they got knock on, Bulldogs?
1: Well, he's called it a strip. Geez, they're getting a couple of decisions going their way here, the Dogs. Maybe it was a strip. I've got to say, I reckon on most occasions that would just be called a knock on there from Matt Burton. Let's have a look. Burton takes it up. Oh, geez,
0: I don't know about
1: tough,
0: that.
1: That's a tough call on the Raiders. Let's have a look.
0: Well, anyway, it's been ruled a penalty, so the Bulldogs now, for what feels like the first time in a while, they'll start this set inside the Raiders' half, and they'll play this 25 out from the line, centre of the park. Right-hand side, Haywood goes to King, and King hits back through the centre, and he put down there by Martin and Paddy for the Raiders. The Raiders leading 18-0 thanks to BP. Here come the Bulldogs. Here's Galvin to the line. Goes short Thompson. And Thompson's taken in a good tackle there by Young, Horsburgh, and Martin as well. 5 metres short of the goal line. Haywood goes left to Galvin. Out the back to Crichton. Crichton kicks early and coming through. Well, who's got to it first? I think it's been knocked over the dead ball line. The Bulldogs had a fair snap at it, and Stephen Crichton is fuming.
1: Yeah, well, Matt Burton, I think, he looked for all money as though he was going to get to it, Matt Burton, but in the end, he didn't get there. He sort of snatched at it. I think the ball, I don't know whether he touched it, or in the end, it may have come off a Raider's leg and gone over the dead ball. But he was always going to score this, Matt Burton. Savage somehow got there. Burton didn't, you know what, he didn't put enough into it. He should have dived at that and caught it. It's actually come off the leg of Rinakama.
5: Just confirm if touches Matt Burton or Xavier Savage at this point, and then what happens after that?
0: Well, I don't think it matters because it's knocked dead by Rinakama.
1: I don't think it touches Savage at all. For mine, that comes off Rinakama and goes over
3: the... Joey, they've gone to the 20. Yeah, I'm just saying that the Dogs have walked out to the 20.
0: It looked like
5: they touched by Matt Burton. attempting to ground the ball. The ball hits Jethro's knee and goes dead. This is not a kick. The ball is dead off the Bulldogs. This would be a six tackle, 20 metre restart.
0: Well, you could see.
1: Jeez, you made that. That was pretty hard to explain, but it was pretty simple in the end. It was a 20 metre tap to the Raiders.
0: Well, the Bulldogs are queuing up. Coming through was Burton and Rinakama, and neither of them got the ball down, but Rinakama knocked it dead off his knee. And Stephen Crichton was fuming. He booted the ball down into the southern stand and gave his troops a spray. So they, a golden chance there for the Bulldogs to hit back has gone begging. They trail 8-0 thanks to BP. 12 and a half remaining on the Tui's clock here on the continuous call team. That's Papali into the game here for the Canberra Raiders. He plays it 30 out from his own line. Right-hand side, they go through Sasungi.
1: Sasungi. Oh. This is, I think, his second game back. He's had a bit of time off with injury, but, geez, he looks a good player.
0: Through the hands they go, the Raiders, and they find Hudson Young, who's driven back of 3 or 4 metres there by Curran and Salmon for the Bulldogs. He'll play it 9 short of halfway. Owen Paddy goes himself after throwing a dummy, and he'll play this 3 metres short of the 50-metre line. Last tackle here. Right-hand side, Kayo Weeks goes to Sanders, who hits another spiral bomb. Well, he didn't catch this one as flush as he did, but Rinakama, he's still not confident under Rinakama, and he spilled this one as well.
1: Mate.
0: And the Bulldogs winger is having a Barry Crocker, Big Mark.
1: Well, they've targeted him now. They know what they're doing. I mean, they know he's susceptible under the ball. He is tonight anyway. I actually thought this went back. I thought the first one he dropped went forward, but I thought this one went back. But they're not doing anything. They're not going to challenge this. So Rinakama again has just gifted the Raiders outstanding field position, and he's got a bit of, well, he's got a bit of thinking to do, I reckon, the coach Cameron Ciraldo here. I don't know whether he hooks Rinakama or not, but at the moment he does not look confident at all.
0: Well, there's a failing to match the shot clock there to pack the scrum in time, so it's a penalty here for the Raiders. They've got the option to take the penalty goal, and it looks like the message is coming from the sideline. Ricky Stewart wants to take the 2 points.
1: Well, mate, I think they look like they're going to score every time they get it, but 20-0 is a big lead. It's saying that. Saw Queensland lead 20-0 and got beaten in the first game.
0: Yeah, so
1: I bring that up, just another horror story.
0: So the Canberra Raiders lead 18 points to nil on the BP scoreboard with a penalty goal attempt coming up here from Ethan Sanders. Let's head to the sideline. Mark Piggy-Riddell.
2: Yeah, the issue with Rinakama is that the Raiders, and at this level of the game in the NRL, once they smell blood in the water and they know he's made a couple of errors, they're just going to pepper him all night now. That won't be the last bomb that he's going to have to deal with. So might have to be some decisions made from the coach whether they take him off or not, or they persist with him, but they can't afford too many errors, the Bulldogs.
0: Yeah, just compounding his confidence as well. Rinakama dropped that first bomb, then between him and Burton, couldn't get that ball down to score for the Bulldogs. Well, he also dropped the ball for the Raiders' opening try.
1: Absolutely he did. I mean, he's having a Barry Crocker.
0: Well, Rinakama, he's having nightmares at the moment. We'll see if he can turn it around, or if Ciraldo, as the boys have said, will look to make a change. But at the moment, 18-0, the Raiders lead. And Sanders here with a shot at penalty goal can make that 20 points to nil. It's 15 out, 20 in from the eastern touchline. Left foot strike, and makes no mistake there, Ethan Sanders. 20 points to nil. The Raiders lead the Bulldogs here at Accor Stadium. 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
0: Quick around the grounds in the Nations Championship. Midway through the first half, France leads the Wallabies 12-7 up at Suncorp Stadium. The Wallabies trailing France 12-7 at Suncorp Stadium midway through the first half. Dane Laurie receives the kickoff there for the Raiders, hands it off to big Josh Papali, who comes back into the Bulldogs' defence. That's a great carry there from the veteran. He makes it 16 out from his own line, plays it back, and now Hudson Young goes straight at Bailey Haywood. He's back towards the centre of the park, 22 out from his own line. Right-hand side they go. Paddy finds Horsburgh, who steps back in and is chopped in a low tackle there by Curran. Haywood's there as well. Paddy dummies left, goes right to Noah Martin, the flying mullet, and he's taken in a good tackle there by Preston. He's off the bench there for the Bulldogs. Back after that arm break, their star back roll, Jacob Preston. Left-hand side they come here. Sanders through the hands. Dane Laurie goes to the line. Double pumps. It's Timocol, who gets the ball away to Jed Stewart, but Stewart can't reel it in. And the Bulldogs with a gift there. The Raiders had them stripped on that left-hand side, but the pass just didn't stick.
1: She's having some success on their left side, and saying that they're having some success on their right as well. On this occasion, it was a double pump there from the 5-8, and the ball went out wide. Unfortunately, the winger overran it. The pass was okay from Timoko, but the winger overran it, Jed Stewart. If it goes into his breadbasket, they're off and gone again, the Raiders. They're having great success all over the paddock.
0: I don't think the Bulldogs have really looked too threatening either. Well, they had that early kick through the line, which they bombed, but and the ball, they've just fed the scrum. It's gone out the back of Bailey Haywood's legs. Lockie Galvin thought Haywood was going to pick it up, and Haywood thought Galvin was going to pick it up. So it's all going wrong here for the Bulldogs. They can't even get a scrum feed right. Playing it now is Tracy, 45 out from the Raiders' line. Josh Curran backs into the fence. He tries to get him a bit closer. The ball's come loose there. There's some strong contact in there from Josh Papali. It's in the hands of the Raiders. It's ruled knock-on from Jared Sutton. So the Bulldogs just cannot do a thing right here at a Coors Stadium. They're down 20 points to nil thanks to BP. 7 minutes remaining on the Tui's clock. And it's all the Canberra Raiders here so far on Saturday night on the continuous call team. Playing at five short of halfway. The Raiders now Hosking's up and over the halfway line. The Bulldogs try and put him on his back right on the halfway stripe there. They'll play it on third, second tackle there, the Raiders. Left-hand side, Dane Laurie turns it under for Hudson Young. He goes back at the defence and just wrestles with him a while. They drive him back towards the halfway line. Thompson's in there for the Bulldogs, and he'll play this. Curran and Salmon were is there as well. Paddy gets it, right-hand side, goes to Horsburgh, who goes short to Papali, but it was forward. Papali went straight through, and sometimes when it looks too easy, big man, it was. Yeah. That one forward ruled by Jared Sutton.
1: Well, hot dog Arthur Beetson there, just got the ball. He's throwing his arms in the air, said, that wasn't forward. Well, I'm sorry, hot dog. It was about metre and a half forward.
0: Harvey Norman replay.
1: He looked.
0: He'll be sure of that one.
1: Well, he looked at the referee, so what? How dare you call that a forward pass?
0: How dare you question my front rower passing abilities?
1: Well, he's having a good game. They're all out playing well here, the Raiders, but the last couple of times they've had the ball, they've just stuffed things up a little bit here. They're still leading 20-0, though, but they've got to be careful here, the Raiders. There's nearly 6 minutes to go till half-time. 20-0's a big margin here, but the Bulldogs, you know, flum a try here, it won't be so much fun.
0: Bulldog scrums, 20 in from touch, right on the halfway line. They go through the hands to Jamin Salmon, and he's put down just short of the halfway line. Paddy's in there, six more tackles ruled by Jared Sutton for the second effort. Thompson goes to the line for the Dogs, tips on there to Curran, and Curran's put down. Papali's there, as is Martin. Hosking, I think, as well. He'll play this 45 out from the line. Left-hand side they go. Sanders in the tackle there. Now it's with Preston on the left edge. He takes the tackle. 36 out from the line. 15 in from the eastern touchline. Haywood goes to Curran. Throws a pass to Thompson, who spills it. And well, I think it's been ruled backwards. Thompson thought that was forward, the way he sort of... his body language.
1: That is ruled knock-on 95% of the time.
0: Galvin goes to the line, hits Preston. And Preston will play this 19 short. Perhaps a gift there for the Bulldogs that they need. Here's Galvin. Dummies across. Pops it under for Thompson. And Thompson holds on to this one. Thompson's put down. 20 out. Centre of the park. On him there is Owen Paddy. Last tackle coming up here for the Dogs. Right-hand side, Galvin to the line. Goes Tracy. Tracy looked up and dropped it cold. And the Bulldogs, they're all having a shocker, big man. It's hard to believe what we're seeing here.
1: Well, Mike, this is bordering on embarrassing from them. Like they've had a really poor start to the year, the Dogs, and we all know that. And then I think they'd won three in a row leading into this. They're coming off a bye, as are the Raiders. But they are just dysfunctional at the moment. They've been given a couple of opportunities here in the last 10 minutes or so, but they don't look good enough to take advantage of it. Timoko's the bloke from the Raiders. They need to take a leaf out of his book. He's running with a great deal of power, Timoko. The Dogs aren't.
0: 20-0, the Raiders lead the Bulldogs thanks to BP. 4 minutes remaining on the Tui's clock. This is the continuous call team on a Saturday night as Xavier Savage finds his front just short of the halfway line there for the Raiders. Three tackles gone for the Green Machine. Left-hand side, Laurie goes to the line, nearly goes through. He's dragged down eventually by Thompson, but gets an offload away to Paddy. And Paddy now, well, they're carving him up behind the ruck here, the Raiders. Can they get another try on the board before halftime? Hudson Young, dummy half. Right-hand side they go. Here's Kyo Weeks, tips on Sasungi. He kicks early, Sasungi. Coming through, oh, Xavier Savage was lurking, but Connor Tracy saves the day for the Dogs. and the Raiders look dangerous.
1: Oh, they do. He's a good player, Sasungi. Geez, he's taken. He can play centre. He can play back row. And he's a big boy with a bit of speed. I don't know if the kick was the play there, but they're going to get a... Well, you'd think they'd get a result from it. It's going to be a goal line dropout here for the Dogs. Connor Tracy got across there and just tapped it over the dead ball line. There's still 3 minutes to go until half-time. They'll go the short dropout here, the Dogs.
0: Another short one from Burton. Left foot kick. It's high and wobbly. This is well over the 10-metre line. Going up for its Jed Stewart. He knocks it back. And there to pick up the scraps there was Jamin Salmon for the Bulldogs. Oh, it's got a penalty here against the Bulldogs. I'm not sure if it was... I think they're saying they were in front of the kicker, the early chase.
1: Geez, it took him a while to work it out. Carraz, he says.
0: Harvey Norman replay. Oh, yeah, Carraz is a metre offside off the dropout.
1: Yeah, he was offside. They get it right in the end, but I don't think it was the referee who made that decision. Carraz up, the ball came loose. He was going to say play on, and then obviously he got a bit of sub mail from upstairs, I imagine. They're going to take the
0: two again.
1: Yeah,
0: they're going to take the two again. Right in front of the upright, 10 metres out in front of the black dot, and you'd think the Raiders will make this 22-0 heading into half-time on the BP scoreboard. Let's head down to the sideline. Mark Piggy-Riddell.
2: Yeah, well, it's just all been the Raiders, hasn't it, in this first half, and the Bulldogs have been their own worst enemy. Just too many errors, putting themselves under all sorts of pressure. And the Raiders, since that 100-metre Xavier Savage try, that's what got them up. That's what got the energy around the Raiders, and they've just dominated for long periods in this first half, and they're going to take a big lead into the halftime break.
0: We saw the Dolphins get absolutely lapped on home soil, 66-0 earlier this afternoon. It'd be bold to predict the Bulldogs are going to cop that big a flogging here from the Raiders, but they're not putting in a good performance on Old Boys Day for their home side.
1: Well, they want to be careful. Half-time can... Funny things can happen at half-time. You know, play with your mind and whatever. And I think... Have we seen the Dogs? It was a couple of years ago in Canberra. They came back from a... No, it might have been the Raiders came back from a deficit at half-time and won easily in the end.
0: Sanders, that's the 2 points there for the penalty goal. So 22-0. The Raiders lead the Bulldogs thanks to BP. Just over a minute remaining on the Tui's clock. So the Raiders will have one more set here before we go to half-time. Thanks to Power Bay.
1: You know what, I'm happy for Ricky's chewing gummies in his mouth there, because normally when they're behind, he chews on it really heavily.
3: Steve,
1: but this time he's doing dainty little chews with it. It's really good for him.
0: It's a bit more efficient. We have a low kickoff here from Matty Burton towards the sideline, but Dane Laurie picks it up. No questions asked. Easy enough there for Dane Laurie. I don't think Burton hit that the way he wanted it to. And it's handed off to Hudson Young, who heads back into the Bulldogs' defence. So 40 seconds remaining on the Tui's clock. We'll see if the Raiders throw some shape at the Bulldogs off their own half here. They're 30 metres out from their line, and they got 35 seconds remaining to post some more points. Here's Big Red. Corey Horsburgh goes to the line, bit of footwork, and escapes the tackle there of Underhill for the Bulldogs, who's off the bench. He'll play this 13 short of halfway, centre of the park. Paddy left-hand side goes to Hosking. Gets an offload away, Hosking to Weeks. Weeks tips on Sanders. Sanders throws a dummy. Goes himself, Sanders, but he's brought down there by Hayward, put down on the tackle, 3 metres over the halfway line. There's four tackles gone for the Raiders. 9 seconds remaining. Here's Hosking to the line. Tips on to Papali. Looks like they'll just ride out the clock here, the Canberra Raiders. 22-0 they lead. No, Papali gets an offload away. Falls away to Hosking. He gets an offload away as well. Falling on it was Curran. It's popped up from Paddy, and it's going to be half-time there after a bit of a scramble late in the half. But that is all she wrote for the first half. 40 minutes gone. The Canberra Raiders, 22 points to nil. They lead the Canterbury Bulldogs. And what a first half performance we've seen. But what a dreadful performance, Big Mum, we've seen from the Dogs.
1: Well, the Raiders have done everything that you probably could ask for them. I mean, they've run with a great deal of purpose. They've come out, the Dogs, I think, have probably taken them a little bit easy. Now we see, I think, Stephen Crichton, is he going over to chat to the referee? Of course he is. I mean, mate, I think you should be chatting to your players, Stephen, because I don't think this is the referee's fault. He's not blowing up at him, but he's pointing a few things out that he thinks aren't going the Dog's way. But his players are responsible for it. They've been pretty average, and the Raiders have been really, really good. They've run with a great deal of purpose, the Raiders, and they thoroughly deserve their 22-0 halftime lead.
0: Okay, so 22-0, the Raiders lead the Bulldogs heading into halftime. The Bulldogs fans not happy here at Accor Stadium. This is the continuous call team. We've got some team news over which Origin players will be backing up over the next day and tonight as well in the Roosters-Eels match. So we'll bring you news after a break and some big breaking news from the Perth Bears as well. Stay with us here on the continuous call team.
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0: the field. Right hand side they go, horse, but sits on to Sanders into a gaping hole. There's Noah Martin. Oh, it is yawning gap there in the Bulldogs defence. And the Canberra Raiders extend their lead. Left foot kick across the field, looking for a chase. Well, Timmy, oh, going through, catching it uncontested. And the Raiders are over again, Big Martin. It's Hosking who's come down with the ball. And no one was there for the Canterbury Bulldogs. 40 minutes gone, the Canberra Raiders, 22 points to nil. They lead the Canterbury Bulldogs.
1: Across Australia, this is the Continuous Call Team.
0: Yes, it is, and what a performance it's been from the Canberra Raiders here at Accor Stadium. Really spoiling the party for the Bulldogs' Old Boys Day. Half-time, they lead 22 points to nil. And boys, it's just been the Bulldogs. You'd have to say the Raiders have been good, but they haven't been exceptional. But the Bulldogs are just, they're not even putting up a fight.
2: No, they're awful. They've been awful. I thought they started solidly, but that evaporated after about 8 or 9 minutes. They had two opportunities. Firstly, Harry Hayes dropped the ball over the line. Looked like he would have scored. And then on the other occasion, Rinnakama, dropped one over the line that indirectly led to the try to Xavier Savage. So, you know, that was their two opportunities and they blew them. And since then, their defence has been quite average. 22-0, I think, flatters them a little bit. They've been dreadful. But it's been a wonderful, wonderful performance from the Raiders. And it's probably been coming for a little while. We're just seeing vision here of Rinnakama trying to slam the ball down. He's got up saying, yeah, I've scored there. And then Savage, to his credit, played the whistle, picked the ball up, outpaced all the Canterbury boys to the line, scores a try. I mean, it just came out of nothing, and they've just gone on with it from there. The Raiders scored 3 tries. They've been pretty good.
0: And you mentioned down there, Piggy, a big atmosphere, a kickoff for Old Boys Day here. 3 wins on the chop for the Bulldogs, but it's taken the atmosphere away from the fans.
3: Yeah, well, that's what's happened down here. And as the big man said, to start the game, you saw the way the Bulldogs were playing and thought that it was going to be their night. But once Savage scored that try, that got the Raiders' energy right up, and off the back of that try, it's just been all the Canberra Raiders. They've been by far the better team. They've held on to possession really well. They've had a heap of possession. They've had over 60% of the football, and they've completed really well also. So they've had it all their way. They've done a really good job, the Raiders, and they take a really strong lead, 22-0 into the break.
0: So 22-0, the Raiders leading the Bulldogs. It all to do here for the home side on Old Boys Day. A big atmosphere before kickoff, but as Piggy said, completely silenced the home crowd, and they'll need a big performance here in the second half. Coming up tonight on the Continuous Call Team, kickoff at 7:35. The Sydney Roosters hosting the Parramatta Eels, and you'll hear it live from the Harvey Norman Interactive Studio. Matt Thompson and Josh Morris calling this one. Tomo joins us. G'day, Tomo.
4: Hello, Mike. Yes, the NRL to induct another player to the 300 Game Club tonight. Roosters legend Daniel Tupou, the latest to join that select group. He is the club's greatest try scorer. He is the third leading try scorer in NRL Premiership history with 190. And that milestone is added motivation for the fourth place Roosters, who have 10 wins for the campaign, up against the 15th place Parramatta with 6 victories for season 2026. But this match is far less clear cut than it appeared when the teams were selected earlier in the week because of the cluster of Origin players that won't be backing up. And most of them for the Roosters. James Tedesco is out after failing his HIA on Wednesday. Cody Ramsey will play fullback. Sam Walker and Reece Robson will both be rested. So Hugo Savala plays halfback and Connor Watson at hooker for the Roosters. But Robert Toyer and Mark Nwanganidawasi will both back up for Trent Robinson's team, and Daly Cherry Evans captains the side. Meanwhile, for Parramatta, the big one's Mitch Moses, who won't be playing. He has a cork. And Jonah Pezzett will come into play at halfback, and he was outstanding in the victory over Manly last week. And there is a chance Riley Smith will play his first NRL game since round 9. He remains in the extended squad. He's played a few games in New South Wales Cup, trying to get himself back up to speed after suffering that bad sternum injury. The Roosters overcame a determined Broncos team last time around. They hammered the Sharks the week before that. They are building nicely, and I'm sure they'll be thankful the Origin series has concluded. While for Parramatta, they've actually won 2 of their last 3. And they've competed very hard in every game they've played this year. They've been hit very hard by injuries, as we know, but they've refused to hide behind those injuries as an excuse for their performances this year. Beautiful day in Sydney. The Roosters faithful, I'm sure, will be out in force. There remains a lot of class in this Roosters team. Despite those players missing, you'd have to tip the home team, but I'm expecting a very bold show.

0: by the brave Parramatta team. And as I hand it back to you, big man, you love a Jack Daniels stat.
1: Yes.
0: Eels winger Josh Addo-Carr, who incidentally, he's in the top 10 for most tries scored in Premiership history himself with 165. He has 9 tries in his last 4 games against the Roosters, and I'm tipping he'll score another one tonight.
2: Beautiful work, Tomo. We'll be listening on the way home. Matt Thompson there. We're coming up with the call with Josh Morris. The Sydney Roosters taking on the Parramatta Eels tonight. Very quickly before we get to the break, big man, I reckon the biggest, will they start or won't they start amongst all those team changes is Josh Morris. We saw him down there with Mark Piggy Riddell before kickoff. He looked thirsty trying to stay out of old boys day. Will he start on the continuous call team tonight?
1: He did look thirsty. I hope he doesn't do a Laurie Daly and goes on air with a gut, with a skin full, because it'd be very embarrassing, and 2GB would not stand for that.
2: No, absolutely
1: not. We would be double
2: not.
1: Thumbs down to Josh Morris.
2: Some more team news this week in round 19. Cam Munster ruled out tomorrow for the Storm against the Gold Coast Titans. And just on the way to the break, the Perth Bears thought they had Jamie Humphreys over the line for 2027. Now, according to Adam Pengilly in the Telegraph, they've been struck a massive blow. Jamie Humphreys, that deal has collapsed at the 11th hour, despite having a 3-year contract offer sitting on the table after talks had progressed for months. Humphreys' management informed the Bears this week he won't be signing with them and will head back to the market. So another blow there for the Perth Bears as they struggle to attract some marquee names, some big signings for 2027. Halftime here at Accor Stadium, the Bulldogs trail the Raiders 22 points to nil. Earlier this afternoon, the Sharks lapped the Dolphins 66-0 up at Redcliffe. And in the Wallabies match against France, just nearing halftime, 21-12, the Wallabies lead France in the Nations Championship at Suncorp Stadium. This is the continuous call team live from Accor Stadium. Stay with us. Mike Pearsall, Darryl Broman and Mark Riddell will be back with the second half action after a break.
3: Being a elder in the community is a responsibility. 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This is why I don't

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2: Yes, welcome back to the continuous call team. The Raiders leading the Bulldogs at a Core Stadium. 22 points to nil on Canterbury's Old Boys Day. They barely laid a glove on the Raiders tonight, and they have a massive task ahead if they're to add to that win streak. They've got three on the trot leading into this one, trying to stay in touch with the top eight, but they have been all out of sorts tonight, the Canterbury Bulldogs against the Canberra Raiders. We're just waiting for the Raiders to head back out onto the field here at Accor Stadium for the second half. Big Man, your thoughts on the Bulldogs' chances of getting back into this one? Andrew, our producer, just said they might have to pull in some of their old boys to strap up.
3: Yeah, well, that's probably not a bad idea, but the only way that I think they can get back into it is if the Raiders drop off with their intensity here. And that's what I was trying to say at halftime. Sometimes funny things start happen at halftime. I mean, you go in there leading 22-0, you think the job's done. Well, it's not. They need to come out with the same sort of intensity that they showed in the first half. If they do that and score first, they'll win the game.
2: And on the touchline tonight for us, Mark Pigarinello, your thoughts ahead of the second half?
4: Yeah, I'm with the big man there. When you take a lead like that, you've got to start with the same energy and intensity. You can't let it lapse thinking that you're just going to coast through the second half and take the 2 points, because with the Bulldogs, you know, they would have probably got a rocket from their coach at halftime, and they come out and score first in the first 5 to 10 minutes. It gives them something to work with then. It's not too far in this day and age in the game and the way it's played. So Bulldogs need to score first and try and get some momentum off the back of it.
2: Here they come, the Bulldogs, now back out onto the park at Accor Stadium, led by their skipper Stephen Crichton, who's of course lining up at 5'8 these days for the Dogs. Matt Burton at centre instead. And they've won three on the trot heading into this one, as we mentioned just before, but they are out of sorts at the moment, the Canterbury Bulldogs. We'll see what they can dish up over the next 40 minutes, see if they can turn things around. Speaking of, Jethro Rinner-Karma for the Bulldogs, back out in the field, so no half-time change to the left wing there from Cameron Seraldo. He is on the left flank here for the Bulldogs. Second half underway through Jared Sutton, and it's Matt Burton kicking down to the northern end of the ground, fielded there by Dane Laurie for the Raiders, and he hands it off there to big Josh Papali, who takes the first carry of the second half, put down there by Thompson and Sabin as well. Right-hand side it comes, and there's Young now. Young, that's a good carry early. Hanging off him was Underhill, Curran and Haywood as well. He plays at 25 out from his line. Right-hand side, here's big Horsburgh, and Horsburgh backs into the fence. It finds his front there, 30 metres out from his own line. Thompson was in there, and Underhill as well. Left-hand side they go, Hosking up to the 40-metre line. So the Raiders, four tackles gone, 10 metres shy of the halfway line. Right-hand side, Horsburgh takes another carry, and he's going to play this 4 metres short of the halfway line. Last tackle coming up here for the Raiders. Paddy at dummy half. Left-hand side goes to Sanders, who kicks high left downfield. End over end kick, and it'll be fielded there by Connor Tracy. 17 out from his own goal line. He runs back and finds Noah Martin, and Martin puts him down there along with the kicker, along with his forward, fellow forward Humphreys there as well. Coming through for the Bulldogs now, there's Rinner-Karma. He's put down just shy of the 30 metre line, centre of the park for the Bulldogs. Here's Haywood, goes right hand side to the opposite winger, and there's Karaz now trying to find a bit of space behind the markers, and it's a decent run there, gets an offload away as well. There's Haywood, tips on to Crichton, and Crichton puts on a little goose step and gets up to halfway. He quick play the ball. Here's Haywood, jumps out right hand side. Galvin dummies inside, but Tracy wasn't there for it, so Galvin takes the tackle. They're 35 out from the Raiders line here. Four tackles gone. Here's Curran now. And Curran puts on a little skip before going at big red for the Raiders. And Curran now, he'll play this. 22 out from the line. Last tackle coming up here for the Bulldogs. They go short side. Galvin kicks high and right, trying to find Karaz coming through here. But it's not jumping up with Stewart. Stewart couldn't reel it in for the Raiders. And Raiders has knocked it on. Stewart's knocked it on for the Raiders. And that is the perfect start here for the Canterbury Bulldogs.
3: Well, if he's knocked that on, I reckon that's a penalty, because I reckon Horsbury was in front of him when when he's picked the ball up here. The ball's gone in the air. You're right, it is a perfect start for them. They look a bit more enthusiastic. The kick was okay there. But he's offside. But he's offside, Horsburgh, and he just rules a scrum. I suppose they'd accept a scrum. They'd only kick for touch anyway. There's not going to be much difference here unless, of course, they lose the feed here. This is where they need Carraz. Carraz needs to be... Like, he's their energy, like Mulatalo is for the Sharks. They need Carraz here.
2: Six men out on the left-hand side for the Bulldogs off the scrum. Galvin goes short to Preston, and he's tackled there by Sasami Martin as well. 10 metres out for the line, 19 in from touch. Preston plays it back to Hayward. Long pass to Galvin in the middle of the park. He tips on there for Thompson, and Thompson goes at Horsburgh and Paddy. Put down 7 metres short of the goalpost. Here's Hayward, dummy half, right-hand side. Galvin drops it under there for Sherry. Sherry, the strong running centre, into the starting lineup tonight. He's only a metre short when he's put down there by Hudson Young. Hayward, long pass out the back there to Galvin. Galvin throws it down. He tries to go himself and sneak through Lockie Galvin. But Noah Martin's there. Owen Sanders as well. Paddy as well. And they stop him 2 metres short of the goal line. Here's Hayward now, right-hand side, Underhill. Underhill catches it behind him, dances around. And the Raiders' middle forwards just swamp on him. Papali puts him down. Horsburgh as well, 5 short of the goal line. Hayward, last tackle now. Left-hand side to Crichton. He kicks high, trying to find Rinnakama. Rinnakama's up for it. Rinnakama comes down with it. Well, he had a shocker in the first half. And that's how you respond. He is pumped up, Jethro Rinnakama. And he's scoping to scoring for the second half here for the Bulldogs.
3: Yeah, I don't think they'll be taking this one off in the Harvey Norman replay. Shows it's a nice set from the Dogs. They got down the other end. They look, teammates have all gone up to him and said, good work, champion. As this time it's gone to the captain, put a kick up. It wasn't a towering bomb, but it was good enough. And Rinnakama outjumped Xavier. As Xavier Savage, who, I've got to say, I thought it was a pretty average attempt from him. I think he needs to do a bit better than that. Maybe they're going to start kicking to Rinnakama themselves, the Dogs. Not only are the Raiders going to kick to him, the Dogs are as well. He timed his run perfectly. Out jumps Savage, catches the ball and slams it down. They're in. Here come the Doggies.
2: Well, set for a busy night, Jethro Rinnakama. 22-4. The Canterbury Bulldogs hit back. They still trail the Raiders on the BP scoreboard. 35 and a half gone on the 2 clock. Let's go to the sideline now, Mark Pigiridell.
4: Geez, won't that do his confidence the world of good, Rinnakama. Just to get an early touch like that and an important one. The first try for the Bulldogs this evening, and we spoke about it at halftime. If they could come out in this second half and get an early try, get on the board, get a bit of confidence. There's still plenty of time left in this one. Can they mount a comeback?
3: Not an easy kick here for Crichton. Now, he's kicked 12 in a row, you know. It's a pretty good record. He's had 2 longer streaks. Most recently was his career best last year. Believe it or not, he kicked 24 straight last year.
2: 24
3: That's
2: straight?
3: That's a lot.
2: That is a lot.
3: This will test him. This is a fair way out.
2: 22 out, 5 in for the Western touchline, Stephen Crichton. Lines this one up, and this will be a huge kick. They need a lot more than this, the Bulldogs, but this is a good start if you can add the extras here. Left foot strike, starts middle of the post and just brings it around. Well, that's not a great kick from Stephen Crichton. So score remains 22-4. The Canterbury Bulldogs trailing the Canberra Raiders. You are listening to the Continuous Call team.
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2: So the Raiders will kick off to the southern end of the ground here. Kyo Weeks to get things back underway, but that is the perfect start there for the Bulldogs, and you can hear the crowd. A little more energy at a core stadium now after that start to the second half. Fielded here by Matty Burton off the kickoff and gets it back to Thompson, and Thompson will slamming into him. There was Papali, but it was a good connection, good contact there between the two front rowers, and Thompson will play this 15 out from his own goal line. Right hand side to the try scorer, Rinnakama. He's been in everything tonight, Rinnakama, for good and bad, Big Mark.
3: Good, the bad, the ugly, Rinnakama.
2: In Underhill now for the Bulldogs. He's up and over the 30-metre line for the Dogs. He stands in the tackle. Papali and Young can't get him down. Here's Hayward, a dummy half, right-hand side. Goes to Salmon. And Salmon over the 40-metre line. So six short of the halfway line here, the Dogs. Four tackles gone. Left-hand side they go, and it's Connor Tracy up to the halfway line. He takes the tackle of Papali there just to set one up for last tackle. So here's Crichton on last. Left foot kick downfield, high, end over end. Underneath it is Xavier Savage. Oh, he takes it above his head there, Xavier Savage. I thought the Bulldogs were going to contest it, but no one did. And it was a clear catch there for Xavier Savage. Now it's Sasungi coming out, and Sasungi makes a good carry. He's out to the 30-metre line for the Raiders. Sanders goes short side, Noah Martin, who takes him on at marker there and makes no metres on the play, really. Thompson just snapped him up and said, thank you very much. Playing it back there to Sanders. He gets a long pass to Dane Laurie. He's just taken a one-out carry here, the Raiders 5-8. He'll play this 12 short of halfway, just to the right-hand side of the centre of the park. Paddy, left-hand side, he goes. Left-hand side, Sanders, through the hands, Kaya Weeks, throws a dummy, tries to shrug off and go himself, Kaya Weeks. He's been quiet tonight, the Raiders fullback. I want to get him into the game second half here.
3: The stranger's coming on. He's got a card here. He's coming out, so he'll be a big difference to him. He's already on the field. I'm not sure who's come off. I think it's Big Red Horsburgh.
2: Left foot kick there from Sanders on last to you-know-who, Jethro Rinnakama, and he's taken that one right in front of Mark Piggeridell. Another bit of confidence there for the winger.
4: Yeah, he'll get heaps out of that one as he gets a drink from the trainer. I'm just having a look. So Corey Horsburgh came off the field. He's six more to the Bulldogs. Ethan Strange, he's gone to the left to play in the halves. He's trying to see the changes that they've made. I think Dane Laurie just must be playing in the middle in that replacement.
2: Here's Hayward, jumps out to the right, gives it off to Salmon, and Salmon's now trying to make his way over the halfway line, and he does. Finds his front over the halfway line here for the Bulldogs. 20 in from the eastern touchline. Gets it off to Underhill, and some strong contact there from the Raiders. Underhill will play this on third for the Dogs. 41 out for the line, centre of the park. Left-hand side, Curran out the back, Galvin. Galvin throws a dummy and goes himself, but he's dragged down there by Martin Sanders as well. He plays his 30 out from the Dogs Raiders line. There's Hayward, he drops it under for Curran, and Curran's just going to stand in the tackle there, just spreading the legs so they can't chop him down. Last tackle here for the Dogs goes to Galvin. He's going to kick across field. Coming through is Karaz. Well, Karaz is going to go up for this. Knocks it back. The ball's still alive. Picked up there by Salmon. And there's a scramble here on last tackle, but Salmon can't get the offload away. So the Raiders will have a play the ball here, but they're deep inside their 10-metre zone here, Darryl. Only 6 metres in from the touchline. It's a tough place to come out of their own end.
3: Yeah, it is. It hasn't been a great start to the second half from them. It's 8 minutes gone the second half, and they've been under pressure the whole time. The ball went up there. Karaz just couldn't get a handle on it. Went backwards, but unfortunately for the Dogs, it went to one of his players. As soon as he got it, he just got, surrounded by Raiders players and couldn't get the pass away. But they've started the second half pretty good here, the Dogs.
2: 22-4, the Raiders lead the Bulldogs on the BP scoreboard. 31.5 remaining on the 2 weeks clock. The Raiders up over the halfway line now. It's through their number 13 for the Raiders, Zach Hosking. He play it back. Couple metres over the halfway line. Right-hand side it goes to Sanders on last, and he puts up another floating kick. Hits the belly of the ball. Rinnakama's under it, and another one for Rinnakama. He takes that safe and sound. He's back the Bulldogs winger, Mark Piggeridell.
4: Oh, he's safe as a bank, this bloke on the wing. He's on fire.
3: Have you got your money in his bank?
4: No, I've got it elsewhere, big man.
2: Playing at 25 out is Matt Burton for the Dogs. Comes across to Karaz now, and he's makes 10 metres on that play before being put down on third for the Dogs. They trail 22-4 on the BP scoreboard as Tracy takes one behind the ruck, and he's put down five short of halfway. Quick play the board. Hayward goes to Salmon. Salmon goes behind the markers now. The Bulldogs having a bit of joy here behind the ruck of the Raiders' defence, maybe tiring in the middle here. Trying to take advantage of Dane Laurie in the middle. Left foot last tackle comes to Crichton. Left foot kick downfield. They're trying to target Savage. Well, going up for it was Rinnakama. It's on the ground. Knocked back towards the Raiders' line. Comes to Kyo Weeks, and Kyo Weeks is tackled 10 out from his own line, 9 in from touch, and the Raiders once again coming out of their own end, Darryl.
3: Having a bit of luck on Savage's wing, quite remarkably. It's the one marking Rinnakama, so they're getting a bit back here, the Dogs, but on that occasion he ruled that it went backwards from the Raiders, and they've still got the ball here. This is tackle 2. And they're only, 30 metres out from their own line. They're still throwing the ball about here, the Raiders.
2: Comes away to Hosking.
3: There's not many of them going forward, though, I've got to say.
2: No, very lateral here in the second half. Ricky Stewart's man, he plays it back. Hosking just shy of the 30-metre line. There's Strange through the hands. Comes to Timokon, rushing up was Karaz. Gee, he's had Timoko's number a couple of times tonight, and they march him towards the eastern touchline. He's 6 in from that sideline. Plays it just short of the 30-metre line. 4 tackles gone for the Raiders, and they come back to the centre of the park through Hudson Young. He stands in the tackle and he'll play this 15 short of halfway. Harry Hayes is knocked over at marker, so Owen Paddy gets a clean break, kicking from dummy half inside the 40. It's over the touchline again. Is that another 40-20 from Owen Paddy? I think it is. He's kicked back across the ruck and Owen Paddy is having a blinder out of dummy half for the Raiders.
3: I was just going to say, I'm surprised they haven't got Tom Starling on there. Well, maybe that's why. I mean, that is a great kick from him. That is pinpoint accurate. And he did it again here. That just changes all the momentum here. If the Raiders do happen to score here and they're in a great position, that could well be the end of the game for the Dogs, because at the moment the Dogs look like they're a try off getting right back in this game, but that's a great kick from Paddy.
2: Ethan Strange takes the tap, hands it off to Hudson Young, who makes a good carry there. He's six short of the try line here. So the Raiders back on the attack after a slow start to the second half. Right-hand side comes across. Oh, shrugging through and straight over the line was Hosking for the Raiders, and it was all too easy for the Green Machine. All that good work for the Bulldogs comes undone, and the Raiders lead 26-4 with a kick to come.
3: Oh, that's a double for Hosking. I doubt whether he's ever scored a double before in first grade. He's played really well tonight. I mean, just when they're looking for someone, just with a little bit of zomp and a bit of zap, he got it. But it's off the back of a great kick there from Owen Paddy. But geez, that's poor defence. I'm not sure who was involved in the defence here, but that's really average. Well, one of them was the front row they got from Newcastle there. He just fell off him completely there. Leo Thompson. It's a pretty average tackle. And in the end, he just cleared the fullback, the halfback, and the hooker trying to tackle him here. And he just powers his way over the line and scores under the sticks.
2: 26-4, the Raiders lead the Bulldogs with a kick to come. Let's head down to the sideline, Mark Figuridel.
4: Yeah, it's just all too easy, isn't it? I've got to say, that was an outstanding kick from Owen Paddy, because he had to get out to his right from dummy half and then kick back to the left. It's actually a really nice spot to go for a 40-20, and he absolutely nailed it. So he's done that twice tonight. Well, what it did, it just stopped all the momentum that the Bulldogs had to start this second half, put it all back with the Raiders. But the ease in which Hosking scored that try must worry their coach, Cameron Seraldo, because it was so easy the way he went through the gap.
2: Absolutely. Here's Ethan Sanders lining this one up. 10 metres out, right in front of the black dot. He's been perfect with the kicking tonight, Ethan Sanders, and you'd think he'd add this one as well. His easiest kick of the night. 26-4, the Raiders lead the Bulldogs on the BP scoreboard. And Sanders steps in, and he'll make this 28 points to 4. So the Raiders on the verge of a big upset here over the Canterbury Bulldogs tonight. You are listening to the Continuous Call team.
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2: behind it, on the text line here, Big Man. Great call, Iron Mike and Big Man. Finally worked out how to sync my app with the telly. Good on you, mate. Yeah, if you don't know, download the 2GB app. You can get our commentary on the coverage. And one more here from Matt, Big Man. Yes. What does zoom and zap mean?
3: It means zoop and poop.
2: Soup and poop. Well, I think I know what the follow-up text is from Matt coming on the text line. It's a playback underway for the Raiders. 28-4, they lead on the BP scoreboard. 26 and a half remaining on the Tui's clock. And playing it now, 15 short of halfway, is Timokol. Comes across for Papali now. Papali's up to Jamin Salmon. Breaks the tackle of Galvin. So it'll be Hayes and Salmon there at marker. Right-hand side, here's Hosking. Two tries tonight for the big fella. The lock forward for the Raiders. He plays his just over the halfway line. Owen Paddy jumps out. Strange goes to the line. Left foot step back across the ruck. Beats one tackle. Goes to the line. Marching through was Martin. Hoping to hit a hole there, but Strange just held onto it. And he'll play this now on fifth tackle for the Raiders. Comes to Sanders. Left foot kick across to Rinnakama. And Savage is going to go up for it. Well, Savage trying to get to it uncontested. It comes back to Sanders for the Raiders. He gets an off on away. And would you believe it? A hat-trick man, Zach Hosking, under the sticks. The Raiders, they've gone up 32 points to 4, and once again, a kick not contested by the defending team. Zach Hosking's got a hat-trick.
3: Well, they're just making a mockery of this. They're putting the ball in the air. The Harvey Norman replay, there's no one from the Dogs to contest it once again. And you think you'd learn your lesson. The ball goes in the air. It's a nice kick from the halfback. But instead of contesting it, I think it's Savage put a boot to it. It goes to Paddy, catches it over the top. He throws a beautiful pass, basketball style, back on the inside to the man of the moment, Zach Hosking. I said before, I doubt if he's ever scored two in a game. He's now scored three. This could be a world record for Zach Hosking. He scored more than his father scored in his life.
2: Mark Pignerelli on the touchline. It was all in front of you.
4: Oh, it all happened in front of me, boys. What a great try to the Raiders. I tell you what, Owen Paddy played a great role there, didn't he? He received the kick off Savage. He then basketball passed that ball over the top to Hosking, who gets his third. And I don't know if you boys have seen it, but the Bulldogs fans, they've seen enough. There's a fair few of them heading for the exit gate, which is pretty disappointing on Old Boys Day.
2: Yeah, so the score, you assume...
3: You know what's more disappointing? It's the Old Boys who are leaving.
2: Thank you. J-Boss, you should be back at the studio by now. What are you doing?
4: He's taking them to the bar.
3: He's taking them all with him.
2: Sanders lining this one up right in front of the uprights. Left foot kick, Sanders. He adds the extras, so score 34-4. The Canberra Raiders lead the Canterbury Bulldogs, and you are listening to the Continuous Call team.
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2: I sound like a broken record, Piggy, but I'm sure we've discussed this at length. Why teams aren't catching the ball anymore?
4: Look, I've actually asked a fair few people, and it all comes down to what they're calling these kick defusals and the percentages, and some clubs are of the opinion that they're better off allowing the ball to bounce than actually going up and taking it. But I'm a real firm believer that, you know, if you're an outside back, if you're a winger or a fullback, it's your job to catch those high balls.
2: Yeah.
4: That's what you should be doing.
2: Yeah, 100%. It's your bread and butter as a winger. Well, Rinnakama, after all the good work to get himself back in the game, just let that one bounce, and it's led to a Raiders try. So 34-4, the Raiders lead the Bulldogs thanks to BP as Laurie takes a carry out of his own end and gets a penalty as well for the Canberra Raiders. And they're in danger here, the Bulldogs, of things getting really away from them.
3: Oh, it's going to get ugly, mate. There's still 23 minutes to go here. They're down 34-4. They had a great start to the second half. I think the missed goal from Crichton probably didn't help their cause, but they've been completely outplayed since they scored those points. The Raiders are just going metre after metre up the middle of the road. I've got a stat here, too, for Jack Daniels, by the way. All six wins they've had this year, the Raiders, have come when they scored 24-plus points. All 10 losses, and they've scored fewer than 24 points. Well, the good news is they've scored 34.
2: And they might score some more through the hands they go. Sanders heads on to, I think it's Timoko over there on the left-hand side. Strange chipping on to Timoko, and they play it back. Strange at dummy half. The hands now. They come to the centre of the park here, the Raiders, so they're looking to add more points to the scoreboard. Paddy to the line, goes to Laurie, short ball, and finds the number 10 there, Joe Tarpanay, the skipper. He's driven back over the 20-metre line, so still on the attack here, but they're 23 out centre of the park. Paddy jumps out of dummy half, tries to spot some lazy defenders from the Bulldogs, and he's 12 out from the line, plays it back on last tackle. There's Kyo Weeks, left-hand side, Sanders kicking across field, trying to find Stewart here. Stewart goes up for it. Oh, Stewart just couldn't get a clean catch on it. I think it was Karras just did enough to stop Stewart pulling it in.
6: Just confirm it's all off Jed Stewart, knock on and guard.
3: Yeah, he's gone up no try. I think it's fairly obvious it's come off Stewart, and he's knocked the ball on the in-goal area right here, but he wants to see what the ruling's going to be here with regards to whether it may have touched Karras. I don't think so.
2: So Harvey Norman replay. They both got for the ball. It seems like it's pretty clearly hit Stewart first and gone forward.
7: Just looking to see whose hand it touches and what direction then it goes.
6: It's in goal.
3: I'm pretty sure it's come off Stewart.
6: Yeah, it's not about where he jumps.
3: I think it'll be a 20-metre restart here for the Dogs.
7: The ball touches Jed Stewart's hand and then goes forward. It's a knock-on by Jed Stewart in the in-goal.
2: Well, I'm glad we got to the bottom of that.
3: Thanks.
2: Thank you for that, Grant Atkins. He's earned his money for the night. On the text line, Matt's responded to the analytics Piggy was bringing up about not letting the ball bounce, about letting the ball bounce. Too much analytics creeping into the game, Mike. Just catch the ball. Couldn't agree more, Matt. Thank you for that one. 0460 873 873. Well, the Bulldogs are out and over their 30-metre line now. 19 in from the Western touchline, playing it back through Preston. They shift it now, Mann to Galvin, out the back to Tracy, who tries to go himself, Connor Tracy, back towards the middle of the park, eventually put down by Dane Laurie. Seven short of halfway centre of the park. There's Hayward, jumps out to the right, back to the left. There's Mann, Crichton, cut-out ball's a burden, but racing up, he read it well, was Xavier Savage there, and they shut down Matty Burton here on this Western touchline. 12 in from the touchline, right on halfway. Max King now for the Dogs, makes 12 metres on a carry. Looking a bit better here from Canterbury, jumping out on last tackle. Hayward tips to Mann, through the hands, Galvin goes short ball to Salmon. Well, just as I say, they're looking better on last tackle. It goes to Salmon and he's just chopped down, hand over for the Raiders.
3: I don't think that was the play they needed on the last tackle. They needed to get some sort of result. He did steam onto it, Salmon, but there's a fair bit of defence there and they ended up getting him. So they're doing it pretty easy here at the moment, the Raiders, and they deserve it because they played way better than the Dogs. It's a costly loss for the Dogs. It really just takes away all their momentum leading into the semis. I know there's still, what is there, 8 games to go or something like that, whatever it is. You know, they're really going to struggle to make the 8 on this performance. They don't deserve to.
2: Right hand side is Sasungi for the Raiders. He's put down 6 short of the halfway line. 17 in from the Western touchline. Paddy jumps out to the right-hand side, hits and spins, tries to get 6 more tackles, but he is eventually put down just short of halfway, and no 6 more tackles given, so it's last. Harry Hayes just slapped out of Paddy there, and another floating bomb goes up from Ethan Sanders on last. This time it's taken by Connor Tracy, and he makes no mistake there, Connor Tracy. Oh, looks for the offload to Rinnakama. Well, that was risky play from Connor Tracy. Luckily, Rinnakama was up to it and was paying attention, but that was dangerous. Playing with fire there, the Canterbury Bulldogs. Across they go, Matty Burton on play 1, tips it on to Karaz. Karaz dances across field, breaks 3 tackles and goes back through the centre of the park. And they're going to penalise the Bulldogs for running behind his own players, Jacob Karaz. Yep. That is schoolboy elementary stuff.
3: Obstruction. And he did run behind a number of them there, but that's what he does, Karaz. He just plays off the top of his head. He beat 3 or 4 players there. And then, unfortunately for him, he ran behind Burton. He ran behind the fullback. And then there was a player, I think it was Paddy, who was obstructed there. And he had to penalise him. It's the right call.
2: 34-4. Raiders lead the Bulldogs on the BP scoreboard. 20 minutes remaining on the 2 is clock. Coming up tonight on the continuous call team, the Roosters take on the Eels at 7:35. You'll hear that one live with Matt Thompson and Josh Morris live from the Harvey Norman Interactive Studio. And it looks like the Raiders will again be taking the 2 points here.
3: The referee's, he's obviously being told by someone up in the bunker here. He walked back 10 metres. Now he's walked back to where the initial penalty was given so he can have a kick. He's got a kick here right in front. What is he? 23 out?
2: Yeah, 23 out here, Sanders. And he'll knock this one over.
3: But he's kicked 7 from 7. He's had a fair impact in the game, Sanders.
2: Well, he'll add the extras here, you'd think. Add the 2 points and make it 36 points to 4. A 32-point margin for the home side.
3: And is Owen Paddy off here or is he coming off? I just saw Tom Starling warming up on the sideline.
2: Yeah, he's just come off. He's just come off there, Owen Paddy.
3: He's had a great game. Well done to him.
2: It's been fantastic. 2 40-20s.
6: Get behind me, boys.
2: Sanders now. 23 metres out, centre of the park. The penalty attempt here for the Canberra Raiders. Left foot strike, hits it well again. And would you know it, he's added the 2 points there. So 36-4, the Canberra Raiders lead the Bulldogs. And Mark Figueredell, what are you seeing from the body language from the Bulldogs down there?
4: Oh, they're like me. They're ready to go home, boys. it's getting a bit fresh down here. But as you boys mentioned, Tom Starling, 150 NRL games tonight. He gets onto the field for the first time. But Owen Paddy, what a performance out of dummy half. Had a big influence on this game and did a great job for his team.
2: Kicked off there by Matty Burton. It's a short one. It wobbles. It's gone over the 10-metre line. Trying to catch it there, I think, was Young. And Young spilled it back. So it's come back to the Bulldogs. They've had it go their way on this occasion. Fallen on there by Connor Tracy. So they'll start this set 40 out from the Raiders line. Across they come for Max King. King's put on his back there. 35 out from the Raiders line. Centre of the park here. So the Bulldogs a chance to hit back. Get something back on the scoreboard. Mann goes out the back, Galvin, tips onto Preston. Preston looks just for some support and is hitting a good tackle there by Sasungi. 30 metres out for the line, 15 in for the Western touchline. Hayward goes right, hits Galvin, who tips on there for King. King's put down by Hudson Young and Tarpanay as well. Go, right hand side they go. Hayward to the line. Galvin tips on for Salmon. Salmon's now tackled 17 out from the line. 20 in for that Eastern touchline. Hayward left to its side. Goes to Galvin out the back. Goes to Mann. Here's Crichton now. Crichton cut out ball to Ritakama. Ritakama takes on Savage down the touchline, and he's lost the ball just shy of the goal line there. Ritakama.
3: Are they Crichton? Is Crichton down there? There's someone down here. I think it's Stephen Crichton. He's obviously hoping to get a penalty here, either that or he is really injured. He must have got hit after he passed the ball. Let's have a look.
2: Harvey Norman replay. I think it was Martin hit him hard after he passed the ball. They might get the penalty here.
6: It's a knock on, guys. Where do you want the scrum, mate?
3: At the moment, he's not having any joy with regards. He gets the ball, passes. I never saw much in that.
2: No, he's made the most of it, hasn't he?
3: He might have just hurt himself when he was running, as opposed to, I think it was, as you said, Martin who hit him, but he's...
6: It's been cleared.
3: Did he have a problem with a shoulder before
2: yeah,
3: the state of origin?
2: Yep.
3: Well, at the moment, it looks like he might have another shoulder problem here, because I don't think there was much in the tackle. In fact, there was nothing in the tackle. It's the way he's... I think it might have just popped out from a little touch from Martin here.
6: Mate, we've got a scrum. It's all done.
2: Seeing some assistance given here to Stephen Crichton. It does look like it's his shoulder. There's three medical staff out there for the Bulldogs.
6: Be aware of both coming
2: together. The boys just waiting for the scrum feed to come. But 36 points to 4. The Raiders leading the Bulldogs on the BP scoreboard. 17 remaining on the Tui's clock.
3: I've got an injury report. And I'm making it up because I don't know what's wrong with him, but I think it's a shoulder. But it's an injury report for Deep Heat. 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Always read the label and follow the directions for use. 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
3: He's in a bit of trouble here. I mean, he doesn't go down, this bloke, and I'm pretty sure it's a shoulder problem, because the tackle was just... Like, shoulders can pop out at any stage. I'm not saying this has popped out, but he's certainly in immense pain here, Stephen Crichton, and they're keeping him very still. Anyway, I don't want to speculate, but that's what I think it is.
2: Yeah, slowing things down, certainly, and, I don't think the crowd are happy to stick around. They'd love this game to be wrapping up. It hasn't been a great night there for the Bulldogs. Let's head to the touchline. Yep. Another man who's stoked to see this game go longer, Mark Piggy-Riddell.
4: Yeah, it's getting a little fresh. But you know what? I just hope he's all right, Stephen Crichton, because as you boys mentioned, you don't see him go down for little things or innocuous things. He did seem to get a tap from Martin on that right arm, on that right shoulder. But then to see him in the state he's in at the moment with the head of high performance there for the Bulldogs, Travis Toomer, and the doctor, he's not in a good way at all.
2: No.
4: I think Big Man might be right. I think this might be his shoulder's popped out, but there's a lot of concern at the moment for...
6: Yeah.
4: Yeah, they're calling for the stretcher. Boys. They're calling for the Medicab. So this is not good at all for Stephen Crichton.
3: This might be worse than the shoulder. I mean, if it's a shoulder, you can get up and get off. But they're holding his neck still here. So there's a great deal of concern. I think the Bulldogs players are starting to realise now that this might not be as, might be a bit worse than what they thought here. I think the player who's going to replace him, in fact, I know the player who's going to replace him, is Kobe Black, who I haven't heard of. In fact, I'm pretty sure this is his first grade debut. Do you know anything about him, Pig?
4: No, it's Sean O'Sullivan, mate. Kobe Black's for Canberra.
3: I knew that.
4: Yeah, Sean O'Sullivan for the Bulldogs is coming on.
3: That's it. Number 20. I forgot it was a different team.
6: Sorry
3: about that.
2: Sean Kobe. O'Sullivan into the game for the Bulldogs, and Stephen Crichton will be stretched off here. The score, 36 for the Raiders, 4 for the Bulldogs. Thanks to BP, 17 remaining on the Tui's clock.
6: Sorry, mate.
2: And Stephen Crichton, the skipper for the Dogs, about to be stretched off here. And the Harvey Norman replay, it's hard to sort of see what's happened, because there was contact from Martin after he passed the ball. But it's hard to know what it was. Maybe it's just a freak. The way he's hit him, it's popped the shoulder.
3: I think it's happened when he's passed the ball, mate. I think in the process of passing the ball, I think his shoulder may well have popped out here, because I don't see anything in that hit. But as soon as he's hit the ground, he's put his left arm out, and he's in severe pain here. And I'm speculating, but I'm pretty sure it's a shoulder problem for him.
2: Coming up tonight on the continuous call team, 7:35, the Sydney Roosters hosting the Parramatta Eels, and you'll hear that one live from the Harvey Norman Interactive Studio. Matt Thompson and Josh Morris on deck to call that one. The team news, James Tedesco will not back up after a head knock in Origin 3, so Cody Ramsay will start at fullback in jumper 22 for the Roosters. And it's a big night for the Chooks. Their winger Daniel Tupou joins the 300 club, so a big night there for Daniel Tupou at Allianz Stadium. For the Parramatta Eels, Mitchell Moses won't be back up either, so Jonah Pezzett will start at halfback in jumper 22. He hasn't seen a whole lot of first grade this year, Jonah Pezzett. He's off to the Broncos next year. And it's funny you look back at your tips from the start of the season, Big Man.
3: What did you tip?
2: Well, I think I had the Broncos to go back to back, and I think I had my signing of the season would be Jonah Pezzett.
3: He played last week. He played pretty well last week, mate. I don't know what I took, but I'm embarrassed to look at mine because mine are usually despicable. This is really sad for Stephen Crichton because he's clearly in a lot of pain here. I am surprised, if it is a shoulder problem, that they're having to put him on a stretcher and get him in the Medicab. I don't know what it is, and I'm hoping it probably is a shoulder injury, because you don't want to, you know, you don't want him to be worse than that. But he's clearly in a lot of pain. We've had a stoppage here for probably 7 or 8 minutes now.
2: Yeah, I think he has had nerve damage issue with that shoulder as well, so maybe that's why. I mean, you saw them stabilising the neck, and they've now, you very rarely see people stretch it off for a shoulder issue, so you think there's some concern around having to stabilise him, Stephen Crichton, but he's now being lifted up and onto the Medicab, and you can hear the Accor Stadium crowd clapping off their skipper, Stephen Crichton. It's been a big week for him, backing up after that Blues Origin win on Wednesday night. Unfortunate, couldn't see out the match here tonight for the Canterbury Bulldogs. Around the grounds earlier this afternoon at KO Stadium in Redcliffe, the Sharks 66 points to nil winners over the Dolphins. A massive blow there for the Dolphins. Many had them a chance to threaten Penrith for the premiership this year, but on today's evidence, it'd be hard to see that happening. And in the Nations Championship, the Wallabies trailing France 34-21 in the second half at Suncorp Stadium. Still to come tonight, the Sydney Roosters hosting the Parramatta Eels at Allianz Stadium. You'll see that one live. I hear that one live on the continuous call team from the Harvey Norman Interactive Studio with Matt Thompson and Josh Morris. And that team news again, if you missed it, James Tedesco will not back up for the Roosters, nor will Mitchell Moses for the Parramatta Eels. So a couple of big stars out there in that one. And you'll hear it, as we said, with Tomo and Josh straight after this game wraps up here at Accor Stadium. And still just waiting for the Medicab to leave the field. The Raiders and Bulldogs now sort of starting to go through a couple of little drills to try and stay warm.
3: Yeah, it's very concerning because there's a number of people around and they're keeping him awfully still. Anyway, let's wait till we get a report and we'll see what happens. We can get the great Pigmeister onto that. I'm sure he's rushing down to get some report there. Are you rushing, Piggy?
8: Yep, doing my best.
3: Please don't try and rush with that seat stuck to your bottom.
2: We'll have updates through the evening as well. I'm sure Matt Thompson and Josh Morris will bring you that news as soon as it comes to hand about what's happened with Stephen Crichton. But being taken off the field very, very slowly on the Medicab here over the in-goal area there in the Western touchline. So he's left the field now. Play back underway there from Jared Sutton, and it's a scrum feed for the Canberra Raiders on their own 10-metre line, centre of the park. Play finally back underway. The Raiders lead 36 points to 4 on the BP scoreboard. 16 and a half remaining on the Tui's clock here on the continuous call team. And the Raiders now, a good gang tackle there from the Bulldogs, 4 of the minute. Putting down Joe Tarpanay, who gets up with a smile on his face, comes across to Dane Laurie. He's been pretty good, handy in the middle, hasn't he?
3: He's been a great buy for the Raiders. He's filled in just about everywhere for them, and he's played most games. He's been impressive. I think he's had a tremendous season, Laurie.
2: Well, you can just start him at 5'8", give their man Ethan Strange a rest off to start the match, and then move him to a ball-playing lock roll. It's pretty handy there for Dane Laurie. He's had a good game.
3: Oh, mate thinks he's caught one in the head here. He's waiting for a penalty. I don't think he's going to get it here.
2: It's Tarpanay now slow to his feet right on halfway.
3: Take your time.
2: And bro, he insists. He's now pointed out one of the Bulldogs, clutching his face. He's very, Could be the slowest play the ball I've ever seen without time being called off. Last tackle comes to Sanders. He hits another spiral bomb, and he's hit that well. Rinakama's under it. Rinakama takes it well. Gets an offload away to Tracy, and Tracy tips on out the back there to Karaz as well. And Karaz is rounded up by a couple of Raiders defenders. I think we've got a strip here. We've got a strip from Ethan Strange. Yeah. So the Canberra Raiders back on the attack. And Strange will play this nine out from the Bulldogs line. What a big play there from Strange. Back on the attack. It comes Hosking. Tarpanay now. Tarpanay, he's put down 3 metres short of the goal line, right in front of the right-hand upright. There's Starling, dummy half, right-hand side. Goes to Sanders. Sanders goes to the line. Martin, it's a good tackle there. Great tackle there from Burton. Stops him a metre shy of the goal line. Starling, dummy half, left-hand side. Comes across to Hosking. And Hosking just falls on the tackle of Hayward. The hat-trick man will play this 7 metres out from the goal line. Starling goes short side, out the back. Goes to Sanders. Kicks through. Coming through with Sasungi. And Sasungi adds another try there for the Canberra Raiders. Well, they are going to go 40 points to 4 to the good here with a kick to come. And Sasungi, well, it was great heads-up play there by Sanders, but they are just making a mockery of this Bulldogs defence now.
3: He's having some sort of game, Sanders, as well, hasn't he? He's kicked 8 from 8. He's put a few bombs up that have created havoc for the Bulldogs. And is his halves partner there, Ethan Strange, who just stole the ball off Karaz, and that led to the try. It was a beautifully weighted kick from Sanders' left foot. I mean, he's tried it a few times tonight and hasn't been able to get it through the legs of the Bulldogs, but on this occasion he does, and Sasungi following through. Good player, Sasungi. I mean, he's showed a fair bit of pace here. Connor Tracy found out of position. All he had to do was get the bounce there. Sasungi, he got it and scores.
2: 40-4, the Raiders lead the Bulldogs. Kick to come, and Mark Pigarrell, the Bulldogs fans now streaming for the exits.
4: No, they obviously know it's all over. Excuse me, it's all over now, but off the back of that one-on-one strip, the Raiders just make them pay. Sanders has had a great night tonight. I think he's kicked for a couple of try assists, and his kicking game's been sensational. He's put the back three under all sorts of pressure for the Bulldogs. But on that occasion, he just swung round to the short side. Easy as you like, a nice little kick in behind the line, and Sasungi was on the spot.
3: He's had 4 try assists tonight. 4 try assists and 8 from 8 goals. He's having a fair game.
2: He's having a very handy game, Sanders. And he can add another 2 points here. 23 metres out from the line. About 7 in from the western touchline here, Sanders. Looking to add the extras here off the left foot. Stepping in, strikes it well, a left hand upright. Is he bringing it around? No, he's not. So finally he's missed a goal, Sanders. Score remains 40 points to 4. The Raiders leading the Bulldogs. Thanks to BP, 13 and a half remaining on the Tui's clock. And I guess now, Big Man, it's just all about playing for a bit of pride. Damage limitation here for the Dogs. They can't concede 50, surely. There's 13 minutes remaining.
3: Mate, they can, because you get in a rut here and there's just nothing goes your way. I mean, you feel the world's against you. As hard as you try, the less you have an impact sometimes in this situation. As you said, there's still 13 minutes to go. They're down 40 points to 4. They'll be lucky if they don't give away 50 here. Karaz has got it from the kickoff.
2: Yeah, they go a short kickoff. Karaz comes up with it. So the Bulldogs are with a chance to attack the Raiders line here. Just a quick update. The Bulldogs concerned it's nerve issue damage for Crichton, which he's had a history of. We'll keep you posted when there is any further update from Stephen Crichton. Injury report thanks to D-Pete there. Bulldogs on the attack here. They play it 30 out. Comes to the middle of the park through King. King now works, makes a few extra metres, and he'll stand in the tackle, play this 27 metres out, centre of the park. Hayward, left-hand side, goes to Galvin, goes to the line, short ball, Preston, hitting a good tackle there by Sanders, and he gets some help there from Martin and Horsburgh as well. So Preston will play this, 16 out, 18 in from the western touchline. Hayward, right-hand side, goes through the hands, back on the inside of Kurt Mann, finds its way to King, and King will play this 13 shy of the goal line, centre of the park. Left-hand side they come, out the back goes to Preston, who puts it on the toe, picked up there by Weeks. But we've got a penalty for obstruction against the Bulldogs here.
3: Another obstruction.
2: So the Canberra Raiders with a piggyback out of their own end. They picked up there but in the in-goal area by Kaya Weeks, but a piggyback penalty for an obstruction. And it looked like, in the Harvey Norman replay, Galvin looked like he wanted a kick there from Sean O'Sullivan, who instead passed it out the back to Preston, who just tried to instinctively get a kick away, and it's ended in a penalty for the Raiders.
3: It's been a dark night, hasn't it, for the Bulldogs. They've lost their captain and their best player. and he could be out for a fair while if it's nerve damage. You just don't know how bad that will be. And then they're just getting a hammering here from, you know, there's two obstructions in the game. They can't tackle, they can't score tries. That's not good.
2: Xavier Savage over the halfway line for the Raiders now. He'll be put down on third for the Raiders. They lead 40-4 thanks to BP. 11 minutes remaining on the 2 years clock here on the continuous call team. Starling, dummy half. Long pass to Horsburgh, back to the centre of the park. He picks out Hayward. Six more tackles here for the Raiders. And it looks like they could put some more misery on the Bulldogs. There's not many fans left here to see it, but there's plenty of time left. Strange goes short ball to Young, his Blues teammate. And Young's put down 35 out from the Bulldogs line. Just left-hand side, centre of the field. Slow play the ball. He gets up and plays it. Kostic Starling goes to Tarpane. Out the back, Sanders. Sanders to the line. Goes short to Martin. And Martin's pulled down there. Good tackle there by Burton. He'll play this 21 out for the line. Starling short side. Sanders. Sanders goes to the line and just runs over the top of, put down there by King. And still play this, Sanders. 11 out from the goal line. 11 in from touch. So it goes to Weeks on last. Through the hands, Tarpane tips on Horsburgh. Tries to get an offload away. It's not great. Comes away to the Bulldogs through Kurt Mann. And Kurt Mann, a little counter-attacking run there. He's up 25 out from his own line. Raiders leading 40-4 over the Bulldogs. 10 minutes remaining on the 2 years clock.
3: Yeah, he tried to get a little offload away there. Hot dog Horsburgh. I thought it was knocked down by one of the Bulldogs players. They're a little bit lucky to get away with it. But I suppose when you're down 40-4, you'll take anything.
2: Here's Hayward now, just short of the halfway line on third tackle for the Dogs. 10 minutes remaining. They're down 40-4 on the BP scoreboard. Jumping out number 20 for the Bulldogs, it's O'Sullivan. Sullivan's put down 40 out from the line for the Bulldogs. So we'll play this centre of the park. Hayward's there at dummy half, waiting patiently. Goes across to Kurt Mann. Out the back, Tracy through the hand, Salmon. Salmon through a dummy and hit on contact, on suspicion, was Bronson Sherry, and they get a penalty for it, the Bulldogs. Sherry was absolutely levelled off the ball there.
3: He was. I mean, I don't mind that. I mean, he threw a dummy to him. What are you supposed to do? You know, if he threw the pass to him, you would have hit him at exactly the same force, I would have thought. But that's the way it goes in the modern game. He's off to Melbourne for 3 years, I see, Bronson Sherry. Good luck to him. I think a change of club will do him the world of good.
2: Here's King, brought down 20 out from the Raiders line. 22 in from that eastern touchline. Hayward clapping, wants a quick play the ball. Galvin goes to the line, out the back. Goes to O'Sullivan. O'Sullivan short to Preston, who pops an offload away to Matty Burton. And the Bulldogs, well, it's been a while since they've given their fans something to cheer about, but they cross at the northern end of the ground. 40-8. They trail the Raiders. Kick to come.
3: Well, that was pretty good. That was a pretty good try, you know. For a side that's down 40-4, went to Galvin out the outside to O'Sullivan, threw a beautiful short ball to Preston, and he busted a tackle on the outside. Matt Burton was looming up, and all he had to do was catch the ball, really, and just evaded the fullback pretty easily there. Scores reasonably close to the post. Burton's the one who's going to take the kick for goal as well as scoring the try. So, yeah, whether this gives them some respectability or not, I don't know, but it's a try they'll take.
2: And Burton looking to add the extras here. He's 11 in from touch. Steps in, left foot strike. It's a good one there from Matty Burton. So narrows the margin to 30 points here. 40-10. The Raiders leading the Canterbury Bulldogs thanks to BP. 8 minutes remaining on the 2 years clock. On the text line, Steve says, hey guys, great call. Listen to you call the game on the Glacier Express in Switzerland. Go the Panthers. That's Steve from EMU Plains. I hear it's good, the Glacier Express in Switzerland, but it's no guard.
3: No,
2: it doesn't stack up to the Pacific.
3: Mate, I've got to say that Glacier Express sounds a bit classier than the Garn.
2: Or the Indian Pacific.
3: Or the Indian Pacific, yeah. But, mate, good luck to you. If you're over in there from Penrith, mate, I hope you're enjoying this wonderful call.
2: Paddy as well, listening from Mendoza in Argentina as well.
3: How do you know Paddy?
2: He's my brother-in-law's brother. Does that make him my cousin-in-law?
3: Wouldn't it be wouldn't be another brother-in-law if he's your brother-in-law's brother?
2: I don't know.
3: I think he's your brother. Look, this is not easy. But I think if he's your brother-in-law's brother, he's your brother-in-law.
2: Is it?
3: Yes.
2: Can we get some confirmation on the text line, please?
3: I'll get one. Piggy,
2: have you got confirmation on that?
4: Oh, look, I'm not sure.
3: Well, what do you mean you're not sure? If he's your brother-in-law's brother, he's your brother-in-law.
4: Yeah, but how is he a brother-in-law?
3: Because he's his brother-in-law's brother.
4: I'm not sure.
2: Bulldogs through the hands, right hand side. Salmon makes a half break, pops it back on the inside to Tracy. I thought it was forward, but it's ruled play on. It's now with Kurt Mann. Mann throws a dummy and nearly goes through. He sold Sasungi for a hot dog there. He's put down 44 out from the Raiders line. Here's Hayward now, right hand side. O'Sullivan goes to the line, looked to go at the back, but the Raiders were rushing, so he takes it himself, O'Sullivan, and he'll play at 35 out from the Raiders line on last tackle. Hayward, right hand side, goes to Galvin, who tips on. Salmon gets a kick away, but coming back, taking it, no questions asked, was Jed Stewart. And another not great fifth tackle option there for the Bulldogs. And the Raiders will start this set inside their 20. They lead 40 points to 10 on the BP scoreboard. 6.5 remaining on the Tui's clock.
3: Well, they had no idea what they were doing then. And once the ball got thrown out there to Salmon, he was put under a bit of pressure on the last tackle. He put a kick in the air. You know, it was a pretty average kick. And here's the Raiders with the ball. Now they're just happy to get through the game without any injuries now, the Raiders. 6.5 minutes to go. Have we got anyone on the text line telling us if your brother-in-law's brother, what he is? He's your brother-in-law.
2: Nothing yet. 0460 873 873. If you've got an answer, or email us, 2gb.com, please.
3: Piggy's a smart bloke. Surely he knows this. Piggy, let's give you one more chance. What do you think?
4: Boys?
3: Yes.
4: Well, it all depends. Because if your brother-in-law is your wife's brother, and it's that brother, yes. But if it's your sister's husband that's your brother-in-law, it's not going to be your brother-in-law.
2: Well, I can complicate it. Well, so it's my wife's sister's partner, his brother. Darryl's got his hand over his face.
4: Oh,
2: I've got to give him
4: mate,
2: a headache.
4: Mate, I'm on the sideline down here. This game's all over.
3: Is it cold?
4: It's freezing cold, and my brain is frozen.
3: Just take us through that again.
4: And you want me to talk about my brother's sister's mother's cousin's dog? I'm done.
2: Andy's on the text line. It's your brother-in-law once removed. Will you settle for that, Darryl?
3: No.
2: No, he's not.
3: If it's your brother-in-law's brother, he's your brother-in-law.
2: Okay. All right, Bulldogs tapping this. 25 out from the line. Can they narrow the margin? They're down 40 points to 10 against the Raiders, thanks to BP.
8: Release, Tui!
2: 5 minutes remaining on the Tui's clock here. The Bulldogs trying to narrow the margin. Right-hand side, they go Tracy. Tracy goes to the line, throws the dummy, gets it offload away to Salmon. Salmon's going to try and barge his way over, and he's up to the line, but he's just held up. In fact, he's just short of it, so he's going to play this back. The Raiders defending. Two tackles gone here for the Bulldogs. It goes to Kurt Mann, left-hand side, Galvin, tips on O'Sullivan. Long pass to Rinakama, who overran, that had to go back for the ball. He's come back in field, Rinakama, and he's eventually put down 13 short of the goal line, 15 in for the Western touchline. Hayward dummy half.

0: 10. They lead the Bulldogs thanks to BP. Dane Laurie now. He's put down 13 short of halfway, centre of the park. Just under 4 minutes remaining on the 2's clock. Starling jumps out of dummy half, tries to pick off Harry Hayes. Off, not square at marker, but he's driven back about 5 metres once reinforcements arrive for the Bulldogs. So last tackle here, Weeks at acting half goes to Sanders. He puts up another floating bomb end over end. Rinnakama, well, he's under it and he's full of confidence now. The Bulldogs winger, he takes that no questions asked. And he's put down 30 out from his own line by Sasungi. Preston dummy half goes to Burton, who tips on Karaz. They're going through coast to coast here, really doors. It goes to Sherry out on that far touchline. He gets a quick play of the ball, finds his front. He's going to play this 12 short of halfway. 8 in from touch. They go left hand back towards the park. Karaz dancing across field, trying to link up with someone. Karaz, and he dances. Eventually, he's going to be put down. What's a good run here from Karaz. He's going to stand in the tackle over the halfway line. He's made about 14 metres post-contact. Left hand side they go. Man to the line. Goes O'Sullivan. Short ball, Preston. Good read there from Sasungi, and he'll play this for the Canterbury Bulldogs. They go short side O'Sullivan, who's hit at a ram truck. Tough tackle there by Joe Tarpanay. He absolutely levels him. And he'll play this on last, 28 out for the line. Galvin tries a chip and chase. Oh, getting up to it. It ends up in the hands of Harry Hayes. He pops an offload away, still alive. Burton can't reel it in. It ends up in the hand of Kyo Weeks. And Weeks has now got a bit of space to move. And Weeks is putting his back there. Kurt Mann and Hayward get to him eventually. 15 out from his own line. He'll play it. Raiders lead the Bulldogs 40 points to 10.
1: Geez, that was a hell of a tackle, wasn't it, from Tarpanay? Or they both got him. First of all, I think it was Sasungi underneath and Tarpanay over the top. Then they put the chip over the... Oh, he got smacked there. O'Sullivan. Little bloke on two big blokes. Good luck.
0: 2 minutes remaining on the 2's clock here. 40 to 10, the Raiders lead the Bulldogs thanks to BP. A positive update on Stephen Crichton. We're hearing he's up on his feet in the sheds. No doubt the coach, Cameron Seraldo, will have an update in his press conference. So the boys will let you know more during the night. That's Matt Thompson, Josh Morris. They'll have the call from the Roosters-Eels match live from the Harvey Norman Interactive Studios. The Raiders shift the ball. Jed Stewart out there on the eastern touchline. Found a bit of space, but they scrambled well, the Bulldogs, and they put him down 10 short of halfway, 5 in from that touchline. Right-hand side, they come on fourth tackle. It comes across Hudson Young, who tucks it under, and he's put down 3 short of halfway. Last tackle here, arm in the air there from Jared Sutton. He plays it back, left-hand side. Sanders will go short side. Left foot grubber kick downfield, and Connor Tracy, after a couple of bounces, reels it in. He darts across field, throws a long pass to Rinnakama. Rinnakama takes on Sasungi. He beats Sasungi, Rinnakama. Rinnakama, oh, he's reeled in there by Noah Martin, but it was a good run there. Made 20 metres on the play there, Rinnakama. He plays it 5 in from the western touchline. Matty Burton at acting half gets a tip on Connor Tracy through the hands. It goes to King. Now Kurt Mann. Kurt Mann's gone straight through, untouched here. He puts on a right foot step on Martin, and Sasungi beats his tackle as well. It's now with Preston. Back to Rinnakama down the touchline. Puts on a goose step on Joe Tarpanay, and Tarpanay hits him like a ton of bricks. Puts him down 25 out from the line. 2 in from the touchline. 2 tackles gone in for the Dogs. They shifted. O'Sullivan, Galvin. Galvin dances. They race up there, the Raiders, to shut him down. And Galvin will be put down 29 out from the Raiders' line here. 38 seconds remaining on the 2's clock. They want something on the board here. O'Sullivan, short ball, Salmon. Salmon's through, looking for support. He pops it up. It ends up in the hands of the Bulldogs through Connor Tracy. And he scores under the posts. Try celebration for Jai Arrow. And they narrow the margin there, the Bulldogs. 40 points to 14 with a kick to come. Well, they had something there late, the Bulldogs, but it's too little too late tonight, Darryl.
1: Yeah, he went straight through again, Jamin Salmon. He's been pretty good for the Bulldogs. He ran a nice line there. He threw a ball on the outside to the hooker there, who thought he was held back, and he probably was, Bailey Haywood. The ball ended up bouncing to the fullback, Connor Tracy, who did the rest, scored the try. They'll kick the goal. So, well, they've got smashed. They won't matter what anyone says. It's going to be 40 to 16. You think that would be it? It's calling time off here. What are they doing?
0: Okay, so, boys, the continuous call team's Player of the Match Award. Shortly, Darryl will give you 3 players in the running. If you're in New South Wales or Queensland, be one of the first 3 players through on the prize line. 1-300-722-873. The first caller will get first choice of the 3 players and so on. As the Canterbury Bulldogs, Matt Burton adds the extras. Full-time, 40 points to 16 here at Accor Stadium. The Raiders too good for the Canterbury Bulldogs. Darryl, who are your 3 players tonight?
1: The 3 players I'm looking at are Ethan Sanders, Owen Paddy and Zach Hosking.
0: Okay, there it is. 1-300-722-873 is the prize line there. If you want to call, it's full time here, or 16 seconds remaining, I beg your pardon.

0: We've got to call it out. Take it to the line here.
1: Sorry, I've got producers in my ear trying to get us to Tomo and J-Moz. We don't want to miss kickoff at Allianz Stadium, but they are your three players tonight. Ethan Sanders, Owen Paddy and Zach Hosking. So call that prize line 1-300-722-873. And we'll have 16 seconds left here. Kaio Weeks just takes a stab at the sideline, trying to put the ball out, and you wouldn't believe it. It's the story of their night. Jamin Sammons got the ball, but his foot was on the touchline after a bounce. So it'll be a Raiders feed.
0: Yeah, I don't think we'll get to that. Two seconds to go. Here we go. Call it up, Peggy. You ready to go?
2: Yeah, I'm ready to go. See you later, boys. Bye-bye.
1: Full time, boys. 40 points to 16. The Raiders beat the Bulldogs. Thank you, Mark Pickering-Riddell. Thank you, Daryl Broman. My name's Mike Pearce. We'll stick around on the continuous call team. Coming up, Matt Thompson and Josh Morris will have the call of the Roosters taking on the Eels.
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0: right across Australia, Matthew Thompson.
1: Roosters legend Daniel Tupou to shortly become the 57th player to join the NRL Select 300 Game Club. Tupou is the Roosters' greatest try scorer. He's the third leading try scorer in Premiership history with 191. And all of his 300 games will be in the one jumper, the very famous tricolours strip. Matthew Thompson, along with another 300 gamer, Josh Morris, to bring you this clash from the Harvey Norman Interactive Studio. The Roosters in fourth position, 10 wins for the year, up against Parramatta, who are in 15th with 6 victories for the campaign. But they have been brave right throughout in the face of a fairly tumultuous injury position. J-Moz, good to see you, my friend. Former teammate of yours, Daniel Tupou, big personal milestone.
2: Yeah, evening, Matty. Evening, our listeners. Yeah, former teammate. I've got to say, one of the best wingers I ever played with. Absolute humble gentleman off the field. But when he's across that field, he's the ultimate teammate. He's owned the air for the last 15 years in that Roosters jersey, and you won't find a better bloke on and off the field than Toops. So I can say it was a real privilege to spend 2 years playing alongside Toops, and yeah, I think the boys will be up for this one tonight to get the win for Toops.
1: As Parramatta make their way out onto Allianz Stadium, the NRL actually issued a congratulatory press release this week. They pointed out that Daniel Tupou has scored tries in more first-grade games than any other player.
2: There you go.
1: So rather than scoring in clumps, he's been a consistent try-scorer.
2: Mm. Well, I reckon he's getting a double tonight.
1: Well, there you go. There is your bold prediction.
2: Yep.
1: With thanks to Arrow Transport. It's been a high-scoring day of footy. What a strange, strange day. I thought today was going to be a gripping day of action.
2: 0-2 today.
1: Well, 66-0 the Sharks over the Dolphins, if you're joining us late.
2: Unbelievable.
1: And then Josh was at Old Boys Day for the Bulldogs before he headed in here to call this game with me. And Canberra have beaten them 40 points to 16 with Stephen Crichton suffering what we believe to be a reoccurrence of some ongoing issues around nerve damage. But two very unexpected scorelines.
2: Yeah, certainly. I think the Sharks-Dolphins one was a surprise to everyone. We were in the tunnel about to go out for the walk and someone said, have you seen the score in the Dolphins game? And no one could believe it. So that's a huge loss there for the Dolphins. And it's going by history. They can't win the comp this year.
1: Oh, yeah. Well, that's really thrown a spanner in the works. So as I mentioned, Parramatta already out there with no Mitchell Moses. So Jonah Pezzett is going to play at halfback, and Daddy Cherry Evans leads the Roosters in the battle. They've got a number of changes. No Tedesco because of that HIA from Origin, so Cody Ramsey will play fullback. Sam Walker, Reece Robson both rested. Savala to half, Watson to hooker. Toya and Nwangani Tawasi will back up from Origin duties. They're still without Lindsay Collins, who remains sidelined because of the concussion that he suffered a few weeks ago, and that kept him out of Origin 3 as well. So the Roosters are out there, and they are clearing the way for Daniel Tupou to make his way out. He's got his little bub and his partner, and the bub advisedly has got the earmuffs on to try and protect those little ears
2: and
1: from
2: look,
1: the big roar that his dad is about to attract.
2: Toops is the type of player that would hate this. He would hate the spotlight being on him. He's so unassuming, but he deserves to be recognised tonight.
1: Mm.
2: He has had such a great career. He's been a great clubman for the Roosters, and he deserves every accolade he can get and receive tonight.
1: Good on him. He's just taking his little bub along for the ride, and his partner's walking out with him. So he's played 10 Origins, 24 Test matches in addition to this 300th NRL appearance. He's 24 Tests for both the Kangaroos and for Tonga.
2: And I think the King of Tonga is there tonight to watch him as well.
1: Really?
2: That's how big a presence he has had on that country in rugby league as well. And you can see on his shoulder the gold rooster. That means that he's played 300 games for the club, and that will stay on his jersey for the rest of the year.
1: Isn't that fantastic? What a great acknowledgement. And to do it all for one club, Joshy, that's a very big effort.
2: Yeah, very big effort. And, I think he becomes the fifth Roosters player to do it. There's Ricketson, Minicello, Orbison, Waria Hargraves, and now
1: good
2: Toops.
1: Group.
2: So,
1: good group.
2: Yeah, he's in elite company there. You see 191 tries, 188 wins, 3 premierships, 2013, 2018, 2019. And like I said, he is one of the most humble blokes I have ever met. And it was an absolute pleasure to play alongside.
1: All right, thanks to Maccas. Give us a tip, give us a player to watch.
2: Yeah, look, I feel sorry for the the Eels tonight. I think the Roosters are going to win and win big, even without their stars. I think they'll be right up for this one. Player to watch. Look, I will go with that man Toops tonight. I think he's going to get a double tonight, like I said. And a first try scorer up. Look, I'll go Robert Toia on the back of his Origin performance. I think he's up against a young fella tonight, and I think he'll be looking for a big game.
1: All right, we're underway for Saturday night footy here on the continuous call team. The Roosters kick off at Allianz. Ball taken down in the in goal by Pezzetts. Oh, big contact early. A big shot. Nafahu White in there, and he threw everything into that contact against Sam Tuiveti. Power past the 20-metre line now. Played back by Kelma Tuolungi. And now Jack DeBellin. They've got the old school Roosters jumper on tonight
2: retro
1: too.
2: Retro jerseys with their names on the back too.
1: And it's the old, I mean, I know they're sponsored by another car
2: City
1: company,
2: Ford.
1: But it's the old City Ford style jumper with a different branding across the front. Love it. Ball played back now. Talon De Silva starting in the dummy half role again. He sends it to Isaiah Yongi. And this is a good defensive set to start the game here for the Roosters. The kick to come off the boot of Jonah Pezzett. His own side of 30. Well, it's the 300-metre line as it is tonight, and it's taken by the 300-gamer Daniel Tupou, who comes charging back. And he's met in the defence of the captain tonight for Parramatta, Jack Williams, and along with one of the other players there, too, the back rower. That's Kelma Tuilagi playing on the right side. Ball played back now. Billy Smith in centre field. Now Nawanganita Wasik on the back of a winning Origin campaign. He grafts his way up past the halfway line, stopped in the tackle, just right of centre field by Talon De Silva. Ball played to Connor Watson, sends it away to Nafahu. Watch, they're powerful early here, aren't they? Both with defence and now with this attacking set, and they get six more tackles on play four. Here's Spencer Lemieux starting the game in jumper number 10. An ominous looking start here for the Roosters.
2: Very powerful, like you said, Matty.
1: 25 metres short, Connor Watson sends it right. Radley goes into the line. Cherry Evans short. Now Siwa Wong. Good tackle, mate. That's Araz Nanva playing in the centres tonight. Called in for Sean Russell. Watson scurries. Back to Spencer Lenu on the left-hand side. Catch and pass from Billy Smith. It finds Tupou with a little bit of room to move. Oh, he gets cut down. A whole bunch of Parramatta goal jumpers over there, but they're 5 metres away. Third tackle on this refresh set. Hugo Savala and now Radley charges towards the post. He's dragged down by DeBellin. 8 metres short. Ball played back. Watson sends it right. Cherry Evans with a kick up out wide. Nawanganita Wasi running after it. Nado Carr gets over the top and taps it over the dead ball line. So a goal line dropout coming off the boot of Parramatta. 2.5 minutes gone. No score for BP Roosters in the Eels.
2: Yeah, repeat set here, but I think if Josh Adokar had his time again, he would have looked over his shoulder and seen that Marky Mark missed the jump there, and instead of batting the ball back, he could have easily caught that. Got a seven-tackle set, but they relinquished that and go a seven-tackle set here and heap more pressure on this Eels side.
1: So Jonah Pezzett goes lot. Well, actually, he's shanked
2: it. Bludger.
1: That was like your drive at Woolaware.
2: Hey, it's come
1: you
2: good now.
1: It into the
2: it's
1: left
2: It's come
1: rough.
2: Good now. Leave it alone.
1: So I'm hearing. Nafahu White. I'm hearing it from you, though. I need that verified. 23 metres short now. Nafahu White tackled. I've got the player of the match details here. Hannah's just sent them through to me. I'll get them to you in a moment. Thanks to Sonali Quartz from the previous game. Josh is still in the fetal position after that. Spencer Lenu, left of centre field, 20 metres short. Up on the advantage line, Radley Savala. And now Cody Ramsey joining in. We're in jumper number 22. He's stopped 10 metres short by Nanva, who's playing left centre for Parramatta this evening. Robert Toia. Now Savala for Cherry Evans around to the other side. Short ball. Oh, he came absolutely steaming onto that for Keddie. And he stopped well, 3 metres away. Oh, it's been pinched by Jack DeBellin. That's a really good effort by Parramatta. They've absorbed three, maybe four consecutive sets on their goal line, and they've escaped without conceding after 4 minutes. It's nil all for BP.
2: Yeah, big play there from Jack DeBellin coming up with the intercept. If he hits Radley on the outside there, he probably scores. Or if they go out the back, I think they get him on the outside anyway there. But sustained pressure on their goal line and the Eels, they repel the Roosters early. Good signs from the Eels defensively.
1: All right. Chris from Brisbane chose Ethan Sanders. Neil from Camperdown chose Zach Hosking. Margaret from the Central Coast chose Owen Paddy. The big man chose Zach Hosking for his three tries. So congratulations to Neil from Camperdown. You've won the Player of the Match Award. Ooh. And you'll be in receipt of a continuous call team limited edition 40th anniversary jersey modelled beautifully by my man Josh Morris here
2: and
1: in the studio.
2: Just as you spoke there, they hit the back row there. It was Katonga, and he got absolutely folded in half by Victor Radley.
1: He's good at that, Radley, isn't he? So still no score, almost 5 minutes of play gone. Played by Nwangani Tawasi, Siwa Wong for Robert Toyer, who's confronted by Callum De Silva past the 20-metre line on the right-hand side of Allianz Stadium. The ground looks a little slippery. The ground conditions, of course, are brought to us by our very good friends at Aria Homes New South Wales. If you're tired of the big builder shuffle, deal directly with the owner. Building together, visit ariahomesnewsouthwales.com.au. Meanwhile, the Roosters have tried to nail a 40-20. I think it was from just outside the 40.
2: He's just missed that, Daly Cher Evans. But I was going to say, on the ground conditions at a core stadium, it was very slippery. It was very dewy. We've seen a pretty cold day today in Sydney, so I'd imagine the surface there will be a bit greasy.
1: So the Cherry Evans kick wasn't too far away there. It was from behind the 40, but it found touch 21 metres out. And as a consequence, Parramatta play the ball, and here's Brian Kelly. He's lost it. He's lost it. There's a double knock on.
3: Tackle complete.
2: Tackle complete. Okay.
3: Shot clock on.
1: So here's a look. Here's a Harvey Norman replay. Yep.
3: Here we go. Let's go.
1: The tackle wasn't complete.
2: Well, he's
1: what does it matter
2: it
1: anyway? He's knocked the ball on.
3: Let's go.
2: He's trying to say it was stripped.
1: So Kelly with a bad drop after they escaped that 40-20.
2: Tell you what, we've got better ground conditions here than the Carlton Hawthorn game. That is absolutely bucketing down.
1: Is that rain?
2: That's rain.
1: Well, it looks like fog.
2: Oh.
1: Meanwhile, Tupou on that left-hand side. He gets put to ground 21 metres short. No score for BP. 6.5 gone. The Roosters on the attack. Played to Billy Smith. Hugo Savala. And plays on now to Spencer Lemieux. Great run. Struggles his way to within 15 metres of Parramatta's line. Centre of Allianz Stadium. Another six again. Radley now. Gee, they're absorbing a lot of defensive pressure here, Parramatta. Can they stand up for much longer? Kelma Tuolungi with the tackle that time. Watson to Cherry Evans. Now to Ramsey. Good footwork. We saw a little gap. He got shut down in a desperate tackle by Williams right on the goal line. Watson, Cherry Evans on the right-hand edge. Toyer. Oh, Nanba comes in to make the tackle. The ball spills out. Cherry Evans goes through to ground it. I'm sure that went forward in the tackle. The referee's going to say it came off a Parramatta player.
2: No,
1: it's a try to Cherry Evans. The Roosters lead 4-0.
2: I think you're going to find here, Matty, that when he hits Robert Toyer, Toyer tries to pass the ball over one of the Eels' heads. And I think it does hit the Eels player in the head. Goes to the ground, as we see on the play before. Cody Ramsey spied an opening but just got put down short. You see the pass to Toyer, who tries to pass the ball. It hits Addo Carr in the head and goes backwards towards the Eels' goal line. And then Cherry Evans plays the whistle. It comes off Addo Carr's hand.
1: Does it go back onto Robert Toyer's hand after that?
2: Well, I think he's called it a try.
1: Now, he's definitely passed it into Addo Carr. Oh, it's taken it. I think it'll be no try, Josh.
2: Yeah, I think it will. I think it's hit Nanba and then gone back into Toyer on that second replay. So I would imagine it'll still be the Roosters' ball. Knock on by Addo Carr.
1: Knock on, yeah. So he did give try, but the bunker will have a look, as we know. They can review. So we'll just have a look at a Harvey Norman replay. It's bounced off both Addo Carr and Nanba, and it's taken Siwa Wong on the arm. So this should be no try. Meanwhile, France 42 beat the Wallabies 26 in the rugby earlier.
2: So we've just had a million looks at it.
1: Hang on.
2: But they're going to go to the video ref again.
1: Are they?
2: I don't know.
1: Hello? Hello?
2: Have we got try confirmed?
1: Hello?
2: Something.
1: Hello? It's 4-0 on the scoreboard. It's a dead set. Still reviewing. It's a knock on. It's come off his arm. What's there to review?
2: It's called time off. Yep. Now we go. Here we go. Let's waste another 5 minutes. That's okay.
1: Don't be cranky.
2: No, we've got nowhere.
1: I don't see you often on Saturday nights anymore. Be happy.
2: We've got nowhere to be. I'm happy to be here, Matty.
1: Except for Ben.
2: Just
1: front foot and holding. You haven't had much sleep this week, have you?
2: I haven't actually, and it's not because I've been out on the you-know-what. It's because I've got an 18 month old daughter who just decided she didn't want to sleep this week.
4: We have a decision.
1: So we were talking over Ashley Klein.
2: Yes,
1: there
2: well, they've basically said what we said 3 minutes ago.
3: Yeah. Where do you want it?
1: Yep. No try.
3: Middle scrum, Roosters feed, boys.
2: Roosters feed.
1: No try for the moment.
2: No, but they are looking good when they go to that left edge, aren't they?
1: Look at his next to Trent Robinson.
2: Yeah, I was going to say he's a good looking rooster.
1: He looks exactly like you. Isn't that weird?
2: It's very weird.
1: So centrefield scrum here, Roosters defeat it. No score, 7 minutes gone for BP. The earliest scores, if you're joining us, if you've been out for dinner.
2: Flogging.
1: If you're going out for dinner. Not that you'd be doing that at 7:45.
2: Yeah.
1: Well, I suppose some people do. Canberra 40, Bulldogs 16, Sharks 66, Dolphins. Now Ramsey! Jeez, dynamic.
2: Sharp, wasn't it?
1: 5 metres away now. Watson back towards the middle, although it's turned underneath from Radley to Lenu. They're playing with great intensity here, the Roosters. It comes on the left-hand edge now for Keddie put down. This is brave by Parramatta. They've been defending their lawn almost exclusively. And now Watson's dropped the ball, coming out of dummy half. Another award for Parramatta's perseverance.
2: Yep, they just keep repelling them, and the Roosters starting to get frustrated here. You see Connor Watson go short side, gets the ball knocked out there by Pezzett. But it wasn't the right play there. And again, the Eels, they repel the Chookies.
1: I know they haven't got the results in terms of wins this year, just six for the season, but they've been very commendable.
2: Yeah, they have been brave, and they've showed effort throughout the whole game.
1: Yeah.
2: They haven't given up. So it's good signs heading into next year.
1: But they don't have any real... I mean, Moses isn't playing tonight. You'd look through this team and you'd say, you know what, they're a team of toilers. There's no superstars at all. But they've acquitted themselves very well against most opposition this year. So it comes to Kelly this time. Don't drop it, Brian. He's pushed back behind his 20 by Billy Smith and Spencer Lenu. Waiting at acting half, Talon De Silva sends it left. It comes to Jack Williams, who crosses the 20. They're off the line so fast here, the Roosters. There's enormous aggression in their defence tonight. De Silva, beautiful passer of the ball, isn't he? Gives it away to Volkman. And now on this left-hand edge, that's Katonga, plays it within 15 of the halfway. Another run for DiBella now. He bounced off a shoulder from Radley. And he's stopped by Daly, Cherry Evans and Robert Toyer. Six from the halfway line, left of centre field. Ball played back to Silva, to Jonah Pezzett with a clearing kick. Sent down in the direction of Dewanga Nitawasi. He's so quick, he was having a look at the sideline to see whether he could stick his foot over it. As he, oh, Ramsey! He's gone straight through him again. You sure it's not James Tedesco? We've got a ring in. He's carving them up. Cody Ramsey's having a blinder.
2: Oh, what a start to the set. And it's that left foot step. He just keeps on beating people with it. And I thought he would have backed himself and got around, but they start their set pretty much right on halfway, and then they get a six again here. So the Eels, they aren't helping themselves defensively at the moment.
1: So on the first tackle of this new set, Nefahu White crosses Parramatta's 30-metre line. No score for BP.
2: The 300-metre line.
1: 300-metre line, correct, yes. 9.5 minutes of play gone. Radley wrapped up. I mean, they are defending commendably, but they just keep putting themselves under pressure. This can't last, surely. Savala's lost the ball.
2: Making a tackle. Well, it can if they keep doing this.
3: 3-4 shot clock.
2: Trent Robinson would start to be getting a bit frustrated here because they're just simple errors. The last time it was Connor Watson shaping a dummy half and going through. As we look on the Harvey Norman replay, the Cody Ramsey break. Wow. Moving sharp. That, like I said, that left foot step. But again, they don't finish their set, and it's just through poor ball handling. We see here Hugo Savala takes the line on, and it's just a hit on the ball, and it just comes spilling out. So Roosters need to be better.
1: So Savala in the number 7 jumper, and we know he's essentially a half, although he's
2: made
1: able
2: a fist
1: to play
2: the
1: right. He's been absolutely outstanding in the centre, so much so that they've moved Billy Smith out to the wing to accommodate him in that position at various times this year. No score, 10.5 gone. Saturday night footy, Matthew Thompson, Josh Morris here on the continuous call team. It comes back through the hands. Parramatta in possession, and their captain, Jack Williams, plays it in the centre of the 300-metre line. And a weaving run here on tackle number 3.
2: Someone scores a 30-metre try. I read 300.
1: It's run 300, yeah, that's right. Yeah, I wonder if it goes on the running metres tally. Ball dumped back underneath from Ronald Volkman to Gideon Katonga. 5 from the halfway line now. De Silva for Pezzett. He rips one high into the air, and Tupou just caught a little out of position there. Perhaps the ball tumbles over the touchline, but the kick... It was from outside the 40.
2: Yeah, it's
1: pretty good kick, actually, from Pezzett. It finds touch 5 metres out.
2: Unlike Toops to let them bounce, he's one of the only ones that these days contest it.
1: Don't start. Now, we were having a cuppa before we came on air. and we were pondering, why the bloody hell does no one catch the ball anymore?
2: I've never seen it as bad as what it is. Every team does it, and every team gets hurt by it. Just catch the ball.
1: But even to the point where players are positioning themselves...
2: For the bounce.
1: But they're positioning themselves to try and block the oncoming chasers, and where they could easily just literally put their arms out and catch it. It's complete. It's nonsense. Here's Watson. Here's White now. No score for BP. 12. Oh, good. He's an ear player.
2: He's really jumped out of the ground the last 18 months.
1: On the halfway line, Watson sends it left. Radley, Savala, short pass. Bichetti, one-hander. Oh, good tackle. Brian Kelly comes jamming in, and he grabs Billy Smith before he could break free. Last tackle, Cherry Evans kicks high in the air. Savala chasing, so's Radley, but Yongi's over there to take the catch inside his 10. And Parramatta back in possession. Just before the 10-metre line. Comes away to Sam Rani. Oh, he gets hit hard.
2: Yeah, it's been a strong point to start the night. The Roosters' defence, their line speed, they've been getting up in the face of the Eels and the outside backs, trying to roll up their sleeves here. But Brian Kelly gets a man on the ground and they look for a shift here.
1: And they go two passes wide. Namba off the pass of Volkman. They're out to the 20. Cherry Evans with the tackle. He can play it relatively quickly to Silva down a left-hand short side. At O'Carr. And comes infield and takes the pass from Volkman up to within 10 of the halfway. And on this left-hand scrum line, no score for BP. A kick on tackle five here from Jonah Pezzett. It's long and it's taken by Cody Ramsey, who's got spiders on him to start this game. No one can tackle him. Oh, he's beaten them again. He stepped around to Bellin. What about this? It's like watching Graham Langlands.
2: He's been outstanding to start the match, hasn't he? They can't get a hand on him first up. He's breaking the first tackle at ease.
1: Great to see him back playing this kind of football. Savala on the left-hand side now. Tackled to ground by the big front rower, Sam Tuiveti. Watson for Radley. Not needed by Laurie Daly in terms of his selection for Origin 3. I thought he was pretty good in the first couple of games. His first taste for New South Wales. Now Spencer Lenu, the former Blue. Great footwork. Oh, he's palmed off Volkman. Man. It's like it was a stuffed toy. He just cast him aside. Now Cherry Evans, a kick for Marky Mark. Up he comes. Again, Parramatta equal to the task, and the ball's tapped over the back, but another goal line dropout coming. 14 minutes of play gone, no score. Roosters there, and Parra.
2: There is going to be a handprint in Ronald Volkman's shoulder. Oh, my God. He just absolutely fed him. That is a solo performance by MYOB. Solo by MYOB. That's a standout solo performance thanks to Solo by MYOB.
1: Do you reckon Spencer
2: Lenu?
1: Do you reckon Spencer likes using MYOB?
2: Yes.
1: I reckon he'd love his accounting software, Spencer Lenu. Taken on the halfway by Daly Cherry Evans. Back comes Nafahu White. I can't believe there's no score.
2: Look at the stats there for Jack Daniels. Tackled in the opposition half. 26 to the Roosters, 2 to the Eels.
1: That sums it up. Lenu again. A couple of passes wide this time. Runs towards Pezzett. But he's captured with the assistance there of Kelmar Tuilagi. Down the left-hand short side, Ramsey, first receiver. Flat pass. Away to Billy Smith, who's taken in the tackle. Kelly jamming in from the wing. Third play here for the Roosters. Savala, now Radley, now Cherry Evans in the middle of the ground. Out to the right-hand side. Oh, lovely footwork. Toya gives the ball. Nwangani Tuasi, not even... Oh, he's manipulated a pass back infield, and Robert Toya scores! He's your man!
2: I called it.
1: What about this from Marky Mark? It's another one for the highlight reel. He was about to be thrown into the grandstand and he flings the Steedon back in straight into the grasp of Toya. 4-0 kick to come for the Roosters.
2: And this is going to look good on the Harvey Norman replay. I spoke about the young centre out there, Namba. They go out to the right here. It's a shift. We got a bad pass there, but they get it out the back, and then it's just one-on-one. Toya, he beats Nambo, gets the ball away to Marky Mark, who looks like he's going to go over the sideline, throws it with his right arm around his back, and who's it hit? Robert Toya on the chest. It couldn't have got any better. There's four Eels jumpers coming.
1: Guys,
2: he's foot in the touch. We're going to have to close a look here. He still had to beat two. Too big, too strong, spins out of the tackle.
1: Oh, man.
2: But Marky Mark, I don't want him to go to rugby because I'm going to miss all this.
1: Oh, this is unbelievable.
2: Yep.
1: The foot's
2: still
1: up.
2: Ball's gone. Ball's gone.
1: Good to go.
2: Try confirmed.
1: That's as good as it gets. That is as good as it gets.
2: I believe they call that Champagne Rugby League.
1: Oh my goodness. See, the thing that stands out about this, you can see the cogs turning in his head about what he's going to do. He changes the way he's holding the ball, knowing he's going to suck the defenders in, hold them off because he's so strong, and fling it around the back, and he's just nailed it. We've got a cutaway here of the Roosters boys.
2: Lindsay Collins up in the sheds,
1: and they're laughing. Man.
2: You're right, mate. It's a highlight reels for Marky Mark, isn't it?
1: He's so good.
2: Whether it's in the air or those type of plays, he has had so many in his short career in the NRL.
1: That's as good as any of them. So here goes Savala doing the goal kicking tonight. A career success rate of 57%. He's just tugged it across the face. 4-0 Roosters over Parra on the continuous call.
4: Footy says it's back, big man.
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1: Raiders 40, Bulldogs 16, Sharks 66 beat the Dolphins 0. The Dolphins have apologised to their fans, as they probably should. And NRLW action today. The Roosters beat the Knights in a thriller 12-10. Gold Coast Titans 36, Bulldogs 10, West Tigers, they're 2 from 2. They beat the Cowboys 32-18. 4-0 for BP, 17 minutes of play gone. Oh, thanks, Hannah. She's brought me in a Coke Zero.
2: You know what, as well? I'm going to give another solo performance by MYOB to Marky Mark for the offload.
1: Oh, man. I know you love listening to us, but if you get the chance to have a look...
2: Hannah's just said, what about me for the can of Coke?
1: Well, that's not a solo performance. It's a Coke Zero performance.
2: Yes.
1: You've got to have a look at the highlights while you're listening to us at home.
2: Unbelievable.
1: So the Roosters on tackle 4 up within 5 metres of the halfway. Dylan Walker's getting ready to come out. There it looks like
2: interesting,
1: he's head strapped
2: headwear.
1: Up with headgear. He must have got a bad cut last week.
2: Ronald Volkman's come out of that tackle not well.
1: And the Fahu White showing some concern for him. Oh, he's in gargars.
2: Yeah, he grabbed at his teeth straight away. So you could see blood there coming out. And it looked like it was a bit of friendly fire, potentially, from when he was coming down to the ground. You see here. Oh, the elbow. The Fahu White's getting brought down to the ground. He swings his elbow and makes accidental contact with Ronald Volkman. Couldn't have been avoided there, but you'd imagine the way he stayed down, he'll be coming off for a HIA as you see the blood streaming from his nose and mouth.
1: So a DP injury report, Ronald Volkman coming from the ground. Joash Papali is on the Parramatta extended bench, and I'd imagine he'd be the man to go out there.
2: And they're similar players
1: as well. Unless Walker is used in that role. We've got Harrison Edwards there as an option as well. But yes, he looks quite glazed.
2: Yes, wouldn't have been
1: shaken up.
2: It's a fair kind of forearm bicep that Nafahu White has on him.
1: Oh man,
2: would not have been a nice impact.
1: So Walker's on the ground.
7: Time on, go last.
1: And we're not quite sure what the other change is at the moment. We'll bring that to you momentarily as Cherry Evans hoists the fifth tackle kick in the direction of Isaiah Yongi. Gets back past the 10. He's tackled by Radley and Siwa Wong. So Walker has gone on for Volkman. So whatever change they had planned prior to that, they've obviously scrapped. Although DeBellin's come off the ground as well, so there's a couple of new faces out there. In the meantime, Brian Kelly from the right wing runs up through the middle of the ground, gets within 18 of the halfway. He's tackled by Siwa Wong. Ball played back to Talon De Silva. Now Jordan Samrani with an offload. De Silva there waiting. Gives the pass away. Now, is that to Papali out there?
8: Yep.
1: Yep, that is Joash Papali. So Walker and Papali have gone out there onto the field. Played back by Katonga on the halfway. Here's Walker. He always creates some headaches for opposition defences with his power running and depth ball playing. 15 metres inside Roosters territory. De Silva sends it right. And Pezzett pops it high in the air. Kelly chasing. And so too is Samrani. The ball tapped back here by the Roosters. Gee, Jack Williams could have dived on that, I reckon. Instead, Victor Radley's back there to mop it up. Have a look at this for a stat for Jack Daniels. Opposition tackles in the opposition half, 30-3. The Roosters leading. They have absolutely dominated. Kawanga Nidawasi up near the 30-metre line.
2: You can see the completion rates there. Parra, they're completing at 88%. The Roosters at 75%. So a number of those errors occurring inside the Rooster Eels red zone. So they're shaping up in this set, the Eels, but the Roosters, you'd expect them to put another kick down and really force the pressure with their defence.
1: Well, it's been certainly lopsided with respect to momentum, but the scoreboard only says 4-0 for BP. The Roosters leading Parramatta as we approach the 20-minute mark. Here's Yongi. He takes it and then fires a long, long ball to Josh Adokar, who's got 9 tries in his last 4 games against the Roosters before tonight. And he played that very quickly. Papali, who goes to Araz Nanva. 18 short of the halfway. 20 metres in from the eastern touchline. Papali the acting half, and now Yongi back towards the middle, where he's met in the tackle of Fichetti and Connor Watson. De Silva the acting half. Now Jack Williams uses some footwork, and he's wrestling here with Connor Watson. They can't put him on the ground. He'll be tackled 7 from the halfway line. De Silva for Walker. Now Papali wrapping around the back. It comes to Katonga, who's knocked over inside Roosters territory by Daly Cherry-Evans. Fifth and last, a high ball off the boot of Jonah Pezzett, who's been doing all their kicking so far tonight. It's taken at the back by Ramsey inside his tent. I've got to say, they look like they were getting completely blown away, but they've steadied the ship here, Parramatta.
2: Yeah, they have. They've gotten into a bit of a rhythm now and going set for set, but that does not help their cause. And accidental here, Robert Toyer was carrying the ball, got slung around, and it was the front rower there of Tuivati comes in with a swinging arm. Look, that, not much he can do here. He's falling into the tackle. He doesn't swing the arm, but he gets him in the head. It's unfortunate for the Eels because they, like you said, Matty, they were starting to build themselves nicely into the game and go set for set and win the territory battle, but they've just given away a penalty, and you'd imagine Cherry Evans will put this one right on halfway.
1: Right on halfway.
2: And that's where they start their set.
1: It's almost like you saw that coming. That was such an accurate prediction. It's literally on the halfway line when Toyer taps it and gives it away to Siwa Wong. He's tackled to ground by Katonga and Nanva. Cherry Evans from acting half, and now to Nafahu White, who, in addition to power, has fantastic footwork at the line.
2: Yeah, post-contact meters. He's just laps
1: him
2: up.
1: He's an absolute weapon, isn't he? Watson back to the middle with Cherry Evans. Now Spencer Lenu backs into the defence. De Silva waiting for him. So is Walker and Williams. He pitches some extra metres. 26 metres from the Parramatta line. It's 4-0 to the Roosters for BP. Cherry Evans into the line. Good jarring tackle there. Namba on Siwa Wong, but again, they can't put him on the ground. Tiankum Brown in 16's on the field too for Parramatta. 8 metres short. 4 tackle to the Roosters. Watson through White, then Radley, then Savala. Numbers out left if they can get it there. He came jamming in Kelly. He couldn't stop the play. Well, he sort of stops the play. Billy Smith was tackled. He could have got the ball away, to be honest. It comes back to Cherry Evans. He kicks back the other way towards Nwangan into Wasti. They let him jump. He's thrown another speculator, which went to hand. And Robert Toyer knocked it on.
8: Knock on, boys. Got to play the ball.
1: He nearly did it again.
2: He nearly came up with another absolute piece of genius as we see him go up in the air on the Harvey Norman replay and flicks it over his left, over his right shoulder, sorry. And he does get to the ball, Toyer, but he just can't reel it in. If he catches that properly, he scores.
1: My goodness.
2: He's just toying with him at the moment, isn't he?
1: It will be terribly sad to see him leave. I noticed, too, he said on the back of getting an experience in Origin that he would like to come back to rugby league at some stage. But for the moment, he'll be heading off back to the 15-man game. He's played a left test for the Wallabies, of course, Nwanga Nitawasi. Here's Pezzett now. Parramatta past the 30. They look to shift coming out of trouble. The Roosters just been battering them in defence.
2: Still haven't seen a kick to Toops in the corner there yet. Well, it'll be coming at some stage in the first half.
1: A good tackle by Radley up around the ball on Sam Rani. They're not going anywhere in a hurry. Parramatta, De Silva, great pass from dummy half. Walker plays short. Tiankum Brown gives the ball away. Papali up the field, past the 300-metre line. Katonga gets nabbed by Nwanga Nitawasi. What a good ball from the young emerging front rower. Last tackle, De Silva down the left. Papali to Walker, to Namba, to the Fox. He's planted it. That is one heck of a hit back by Parra. I think they're going to check. Did the touchy say he didn't get it down?
2: We're going to have to go to the Harvey Norman replay here. I think the touchy's called. His foot's gone into touch. He's gotten down low here, Josh Adokar. Rather than go for the big try, does he get the ball in?
1: Don't hit the line. He touched the line.
2: His foot's on the line there. But it was good play and quite smart play. You saw off that slow play of the ball, Matty, they tried to shift it, and Daly Cherry Evans ran past the ball player and turned his back. That allowed the Joash Papali'i to run through, and it was a great offload. I think it was Tuivasa that got him the ball. Oh, no, Tiancum Brown.
9: What a ball.
2: Offload. They found the back rower in Katonga and then went to the left side there, but Josh Adokar just putting his foot in touch. The Roosters, they get away with it there.
1: 17 missed tackles against 8. Parramatta on the wrong side of that. Meanwhile, for DP, I can tell you that it's a Category 2 HIA for Ronald Volkman, which surprises me, so there's a chance he'll be back in the game. 4-0 for BP, 6 then until half-time, and the Brave, that should be 6 more tackles as Watson gets towards Jack Williams, who was never onside. He doesn't call 6 again. Well, they hand him out like Smarties most of the time, and they deserve one. Didn't get it on that occasion. Now Nefahu White, who continues this enormous start to the game, crosses the halfway on play 5.
8: Fahu, you grab his ankle.
1: And they'll have to grab their ankle to Fahu. Don't know why he'd grab his ankle, but anyhow. Here's Watson for Cherry Evans, kicking down the right-hand corridor. Toya's racing after it. Oh, he's lost it here, Yongi. The ball has been knocked on, says the ref.
8: Pull it forward. Your hands are
1: Adam G says it's a knock on.
8: Shot clock on.
1: He overran that and then sort of tried to recover by turning in the air.
2: Yeah.
1: Here's a Harvey Norman replay. Well, you're a former fullback of great note, J-Moss.
2: My first year I played fullback, and then this first game of the year two I got hooked, and then that was it.
1: Did you get hooked?
2: No, what? Well, we lost, and then I got put to the wing, so.
1: Did you get peppered?
2: No.
1: Raining down the bombs on you?
2: No, it was just a...
8: You grabbed his ankle.
2: Trained all pre-season there, played one game and then got...
1: Oh, you trained all pre-season? Oh, gee. That's not very nice.
2: Just one of the insane coaching moves.
1: Was that Desmond?
2: No. Oh. This was when I was at the Dragons.
1: Oh, right, okay. Nathan Brown. So it's with Spencer Lenu. He's toying with the defence.
2: Well, he won't hear. He's assistant coach there.
1: Hey?
2: He won't hear. He's assistant coach tonight anyway.
1: Oh, right. Yes, of course. 5 metres away. The ball sent from Watson to Cherry Evans. The wings open for the Wanganui to Wasi. 5 Parramatta gold jerseys get over there. And do you know what? He probably needs 5 blokes to stop him, the form he's in. 6 metres away in the right-hand corner. Robert Toyer there. Third tackle, Roosters. Cherry Evans, first receiver. Radley's been good. Oh! He tried to put a big shot on there to Avati. And then Spencer forces a pass out the back. Oh, Tiancum Brown stuck his hand out. It's 6 more tackles. I think they're going to break him open again here, the Roosters. This is Fichetti. 4 metres short of the goal line. 4 until the break. It's the Roosters 4-0. But I fancy Parramatta's goal line resolve might be wearing thin here. Cherry Evans. Oh, they've dropped it. Gee, they let him off a few times, haven't
2: they?
1: Yeah,
2: they have, and they've just been poor errors. That time, Cherry Evans just lazy flick when he dropped Siwa Wong underneath, and Siwa Wong drops the ball there. And again, they've had that much pressure on their goal line, but have only come up with 4 points. If Jason Rolls, if you go in at 4-0 down, you are very, very happy.
1: But this is the hallmark of his teams, though, Josh. He's clearly... He's an attitude coach.
2: Yeah.
1: You know, they just keep turning up for one another. And there's a baseline for effort. And despite not having any superstars out there, they're all aiming up. There'd be lesser teams in the comp that would be down 20-0 by now. Here's Walker back towards the middle of the ground. Papali gives a pass for Nanver. He's up against Toyer, and Toyer wins the battle. Nanver tackled 5 in from the touchline, 8 from the halfway. After 5 tackles from acting half. Oh, slow pass. And Radley races out on Pezzett. He gets the ball back to Brown. Now Walker's in position for a kick. It's a midfield ball. That was the slowest dummy half pass I've ever seen. And the ball's allowed to bounce again. It comes off the legs of Tupou. It's knocked on by Parra. I'm sure it took a Parramatta hand.
8: Play on,
1: and then Billy Smith's got the ball
2: back.
1: That
2: was an absolute dog's breakfast. And again, we see the ball bounce. And you tempt fate when you do that. It actually bounced into Daniel Tupou's knee, went back into a Parramatta player. They tried to dive on it. Parra flicked it back, and Billy Smith was there to clean it up. So the Roosters get away with that one again.
1: So Tupou, in his 300th game, hasn't had too much involvement in the game so far. Egan Butcher sent out there to replace Spencer Lenu with his first run of the match. 12 until half-time. Roosters 4, Parramatta 0 for BP. Radley for Savala attacks the defence, but he's tackled nicely. It's Kalmatoa-Lungi over there along with Jonah Pezzett. Play five. Radley for Cherry Evans. A kick towards Nawanga Nitawasi. He gets up there, slaps the ball back. Still alive. Josh Adokar's got it.
8: Comes off Joe Ash. It's back off Mark.
1: You sure?
8: Off Eels and then a double.
1: I'm not so sure about that. I think they should challenge. I reckon it was off Nawanga Nitawasi.
2: Well, he's saying that Mark hit the ball backwards here as he's jumped up on the Harvey Norman replay. Bats the ball back.
1: Okay, that's gone back. So
2: that's gone back.
1: So Joash Papali has been pinged for the first knock-on. I think he missed it.
2: Well,
8: too late.
2: Robert Toyer bat the ball back, and then I think it was between Siwa Wong and Joash Papali.
8: Let's go!
2: So I think they
1: should have challenged.
2: Yes.
1: They would have won it.
2: Yes, and you can see Marky Mark's name on the back of his jersey there. It only just fit. The letters are a lot smaller than everyone else's.
1: Had to use a smaller sized font. here's the dynamite Cody Ramsey dancing with the defence, but they've got him 10 metres away here. 11 until the break. Roosters 4, Parramatta 0. First receiver, Savala, back towards the centre. Oh, here's Butcher nearly breaking through. Penalty. Oh, it's a penalty to Parra. Seriously, they've had them on at the block any number of times in this first half, and they keep giving away penalties and making mistakes.
2: That's
1: an absolute let-off deluxe.
2: That is poor. You see here, Egan Butcher just...
1: Oh, well, Radley got stuck in the defence.
2: But still, just fall over. Every player knows that if you go through there, that's going to be an obstruction. So again, I think Trent Robinson would be starting to get angry now.
1: Oh, yes, he's certainly frustrated. They've completed 71%, the Roosters, and Parramatta not much better at 75. Back to the middle now, Kalmatoa-Lungi. He's a big, big man, isn't he? Six from the halfway, stopped by Victor Radley, right of centre field, Talon De Silva, Dylan Walker, now Papali, and now Tiankum Brown. In the infancy of his NRL career, but based on what I've seen so far, he's got a big, big future in the game. Williams for Walker. He gets the better of Nafahu White. Then Fichetti comes in to stop him along with Butcher. That's three tackles used for Power. Waiting at acting half now. De Silva sends it short side right. Pezzett. And back to Tuivasa again. Was there a six again
2: there
1: somewhere?
2: Yeah.
1: Right. So I'm not sure if this tackle count we're seeing on the screen from the Harvey Norman Interactive Studio
2: right
1: is correct. Okay, they might have caught up. Now Tuivasa's been whacked around the nose, so I think we'll see a penalty coming to Power.
2: I think he's got a poke in the eye. Oh.
1: That shouldn't be a penalty.
2: Poke in the eye, but he did hit him high. It was
1: barely.
2: Robert Toyer got one that shouldn't have been a penalty, so there's a square up.
1: Well, can I say this to you, J-Moz? I'm enjoying this game. It's 4-0 and it's competitive.
2: Yes.
1: It's not a one-sided obliteration.
2: Well, you think that the Roosters, like you said, if the Roosters were playing anyone else, they probably put more points on them, but they haven't completed, and Parra, to their credit, have defended really well, but
1: I'm talking more about the other two games today.
2: Yes,
1: I didn't want another one.
2: I know. Yeah, well, I thought it may be that way, and it still might. They have had to make a lot of tackles. As we see a deep heat injury report, Ronald Volkman has failed his HIA.
1: Well, I'm not surprised by that. They said cat too, but I think it was inevitable. So here's Katonga. Accelerate. Gee, there'd be massive if Parra could score here. They're 6 metres away, left to the post to Silva. Back for Papali. Works him with Pezzett. A ball dropped underneath to Williams. He's almost forcing his way through the defence there. He's 3 metres short. Egan Butcher, the defender, to Silva waiting. He goes left back to Dylan Walker. Walker for Papali, who I reckon he's pretty much playing halfback, Joash Papali. And Katonga 3 metres short of the goal line. Three tackles used for Parra. De Silva for Walker. Had the ball dislodged in a great tackle by White.
2: I think
1: that
2: he's
1: was
2: gonna,
1: a bit cumbersome.
2: I think he's going to challenge this. I think he's going to challenge that he gets hit in the jaw here by...
1: Well, you better hurry up.
2: Nafahu White.
1: Well, they missed the last one because they...
8: Where do you want it?
1: No. He got him around the ball. No challenge. Time's elapsed. That was weird.
2: Yeah,
1: I mean, it wasn't a great ball.
2: It was a bit strange.
1: He kind of just held the ball and was waiting for Nafahu White to tackle him.
8: Bring it down.
2: Yeah, that wasn't their best moment for the Eels right there. As we see two more Roosters coming on, Taylor Lasalo and Panaya Uelu.
1: I like Uelu.
2: He's been good out of dummy half.
1: Good crafty player, isn't he? Another one they've got coming through the ranks. He's Butcher.
2: Yeah,
1: oh,
2: must
1: Walker.
2: Be their reserve grade coach.
1: He doesn't do a good job.
2: He's going all right.
1: He got really hit hard there, Butch. And now Siwa Wong, they've homed up here, Parramatta. 4-0, Roosters leading Para. 7.5 left in this first half for BP. And now Lasalu's first touch ends in a lost ball. And Parramatta get a reward for whacking in defence. Here's Papali on the 300-metre line. Back for Tiankum Brown. Boy, could you imagine if they led at halftime? A massive effort. 26 short.
2: It's a big chance.
1: Challenge to Silva for Jonah Pezzett. And now Yongi is entangled by Savala, who flings him to ground back on that 30-metre line. And now the big back rower, it's Kelmatua Lungi, 25 metres short. They've kind of wasted three plays here, to be honest. Up flat, Pezzett brings Papali onto the ball. Now Katong, oh, seriously? He's turned around and passed it straight to Nwanga Nitawasi, who beats them, goes up to the 30, gives a one-handed ball away back to Robert Toya. He's tackled by Nam, but no, he's not. He's up and he's off again. They still haven't stopped them. Toya 40 metres away from Parramatta's line, and that was a wasted chance for Parra. It's been a half of squandered opportunities for both teams. Uella with a scamper from acting half. Up near the 30-metre line with six more tackles. Tiankum Brown, the tackler, 20 metres in from the western touch line. Sorry. It goes through the hands now. Savala sells a dummy. Pezzett makes the tackle along with Tuolungi, but they're up near the 20-metre line, left-hand side of the post. 6 minutes left in the first half. It's 4-0 Roosters over Parra. Uella, short side left. Egan Butcher now. Tackled around the bootlaces by Talon De Silva, and assistance coming in from Sam Rani. Uella with a spiral pass. Savala for Radley, who's been very prominent. He's gone through that gap again. There was a case for an obstruction if he broke into the open. Right, a rapid fire play the ball. Here's Savala stepping. Cut down again.
2: Come on, kick the tubes.
1: Last tackle. Parra trying to hold up on their goal line. What was doing there?
2: I don't think he realised.
1: He was tackled easily.
2: I don't think he realised it was the last tackle there, Daly Cherry Evans, because he's been kicking exclusively to Mark Nwanga Nitawasi, and that time he just hit the short ball and Siwa Wong, and it was just a simple tackle. They hand over the ball 5 metres out from the Eels' goal line.
1: How many tries could they have scored down this end of the ground?
2: Three.
1: They could have scored five or six, I reckon.
2: Three minimum.
1: You need to dip your hat to Parramatta. They've been very brave.
2: Very brave.
1: 4-0 Roosters over Parra. Five left in this first half. Brian Kelly, 15 out from his own goal line, just right of centre field now. Sam Rani can't advance the position too far. He stopped on his 20-metre line by Connor Watson. Here's Walker. Now, oh, my goodness me. He nearly threw it straight to Robert Toya.
2: I think if he was watching the ball, he would have taken the intercept
1: there. What was
2: there.
1: He doing? I mean,
2: he was watching the man.
1: Toya was wrapped around at a car before he caught the ball. Now, Tiankum Brown. Fifth and last. They've got nowhere on this set. The kick will come from very deep in his own half by Pezzett. And then straight to Tupou. One of a very rare few opportunities with the ball in this first half. Oh, he's run straight over the top of Dylan Walker. 16 short of the halfway. Cody Ramsey. Good dash from dummy half. Talon De Silva's made a heap of tackles. He's 8 metres short of the halfway line now. Uwele for Cherry Evans, and now Nwanga Nitawasi roughed up around the ball. Aras Nanva. 4 minutes left in the first half. Third tackle here for the Roosters. They only lead 4-0. Uwele goes to the right-hand side, then comes back to the open. He goes to Connor Watson, who started at hooker but is now playing at lock forward. And he's met by Joash Papali and Tiankum Brown. Very slow play the ball. Uwele for Cherry Evans. He goes behind Lasalu, finds Savala. Now Ramsey from fullback. Early ball for Billy Smith. The wings open here. Tupou. He gets crunched. They get over there to cover. Good tackle. It was Yongi who has to race back to fullback now because it's the last. Savala, he hasn't quite seen that. He's gone back to Egan Butcher. Tupou with a juggle. There was a real chance there, but he put the ball down on tackle five.
2: Another missed opportunity here from the Roosters. It was smart play going back down the short side, but it was the final pass that Billy Smith threw here under pressure. Oh, that's a shoulder charge. That's a shoulder charge there from, I think it is, Jordan Samrani, and Billy Smith has been winded in the process. I think if they check this is a penalty.
1: He's not well, Billy Smith.
2: To the tackles. For our stats for Jack Daniels. So far, Talon De Silva, 22 tackles. Jack Williams leads it with 23 tackles. So you were right in your assessment. He's made plenty.
1: Mm. So Billy's back up and about.
2: If you have a look here, that is a shoulder charge. I'm sorry. Doesn't wrap the arm.
1: Yeah, but really. I mean, it's a shoulder charge. It's not even around the sternum. It's lower than that.
2: It still gives you, still knocks the wind out of you.
1: Come on, tough it up. That wouldn't have knocked the wind out of me.
2: Have you ever been shoulder charged?
1: Oh, yeah, not like that.
2: Exactly. I remember getting done one day by Michaela Ravalawa, and I think he put my sternum through my spine.
1: He's a big man.
2: So I know exactly what that feels like.
1: Did you get hit by a Steve Mattai?
2: No, he was on the other side of the field, Jimmy, thank God.
1: That's a relief.
2: Yeah.
1: What about him and George Tafua when they used to play together?
2: Yeah, I got hit by Georgie once. Yeah. Saw it coming from a mile away. There wasn't much I could do.
1: All right, 3 minutes until halftime. It's still the Roosters 4-0 as Egan Butcher runs straight through the middle of the ground and met by Jack Williams. They're 18 metres.

0: to tackle four. The ball was there. They could have dived on it, Power. Instead, they knocked it on. So guess what? It's another set of six coming the Roosters' way.
1: Yeah, and it was the Raz Narnvar just coming in, trying to look like he was about to jam out the back. The ball goes to the ground here. Connor Watson gets it on the pickup, and then Narnvar tries to get the ball, and then Siwa Wong is absolutely belted by Josh Adokar here. Knocks the ball on. Yeah, he does. It hits the boot of Adokar. So they have the scrum, 15 metres out, centre of the field. Go left.
0: Picked up by Uelu. Savala. Oh, man, Billy Smith. That was a hospital pass. Samrani tackled him but didn't finish the tackle. So he gives the ball back to Savala, and he gets jammed by Jack Williams. He's lost the ball.
1: Now he's winded.
0: It's turned into a drop-a-thon.
1: Hey, well, that's good defence.
0: Yeah.
1: So, well, Savala's thrown an absolute bludger of a pass there for Billy Smith, who got hit pretty hard. He gets the offload back to Savala. As we see the Harvey Norman replay, Samrani tackling him while his feet are off the ground.
0: Oh, man. You can see the reaction from the crowd in the background. As soon as he caught the ball, they're like, oh, no.
1: Yeah.
0: He got belted. But he didn't finish the tackle, Samrani.
1: Gets back up and offloads it. Hugo Savala just gets absolutely flexed by Jack Williams and drops the ball. So they will go into halftime. Only 4-0 down.
0: Oh, my goodness. Samrani throws one over the top. They're only at their 20-metre line with 30 seconds until the break.
1: Speculator.
0: And they're forcing offloads.
1: Both sides, huge error count. Eels, 9 errors. The Roosters, 7.
0: Yes, it's kept things tight. But I've got to praise Parramatta's defence, and we've repeatedly paid tribute to their resolve on their goal line here. 15 seconds left in this first half. Roosters 4, Parramatta 0. Talon De Silva for Dylan Walker. For Papali... Oh, Katonga's dropped it. He was tackled without the ball. How's that top deck?
1: Lovely.
0: Did you leave that gift from last night?
1: Yes.
0: Did you stash it away?
1: No, I just put it there because I knew no one was working.
0: It's strange that when you walk in here and there's actually some chocolate left on the desk.
1: It's nice, isn't it?
0: So there's 2 seconds left on the clock. Pezzett will kick it out. I don't know. Do you reckon they can have a shot at 2-point field goal?
1: I would. What do you got to lose?
0: So it finds the sideline, 35 metres out. It's been tapped by Papali. It goes to Talon De Silva. Then it goes to Pezzett. No field goal. They're going to put a set play on Yongi. They're running out of room rapidly here. And that was never going to amount to anything. And Yongi's tackle, which brings the first half to a conclusion. Plenty of errors, but plenty of good things as well in Daniel Tupou's 300th NRL game. It's the Roosters 4, leading Parramatta 0 in Saturday night footy here on the continuous call team. The other scores so far today in a staggering day of rugby league. I really can't wrap my head around what's happened earlier. You heard with the boys from Accor Stadium, the Raiders 40 beat the Bulldogs 16. And in the earlier game at 3 p.m, the Sharks went up to Redcliffe Stadium, or Dolphin Oval as it's more commonly known, and beat the Sharks 66. The Sharks beat the Dolphins 66-0. Completely remarkable. 4-0 Roosters over Parra at halftime here, and we'll be back with more after this on the continuous call.
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2: Boya gets the ball. Nwangani to Arsene. Oh, he's manipulated a pass back infield and Robert Toya scores. What about this from Marky Mark? It's another one for the highlight reel. He was about to be thrown into the grandstand and he flings the Steedon back in straight into the grasp of Toya.
3: Daniel Tupou's 300th NRL game. It's the Roosters 4, leading Parramatta nil in Saturday night footy here on the Continuous Call Team.
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3: 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It was only a very short highlights montage, but man, that one highlight was worth revising. Mark Nwangani to Wasi with another bit of individual brilliance with a pass that you have to see to understand just how good it was. He had five Parramatta defenders around him ready to push him over the sideline. He flung the ball back around his back straight to Robert Toya, who scored the Roosters' first try and what was the only try of a fairly competitive first half. Roosters 4, Parramatta nil on the BP scoreboard. What are your thoughts, Josh? It's been a bit of a grind. Yeah. There's been quite a few mistakes, but the Roosters have had any number of attacking chances, and I've got to say, Parramatta, they've been up for it again. Very resolute defending their line. They've had very little quality ball in this game. They've pretty much been defending their line for what seemed like most of the game.
5: Yeah, they've barely got out of their own half, and when they did, they made a line break, and off that next play, Josh Adokar goes into the corner, but he puts his foot into touch as he puts the ball down. But you have a look at the stats, and you would think that with the amount of ball that the Roosters have had, they should be up. Like, they've had 58% possession. They've ran for 1,025 metres compared to the Eels, 537. They've had two line breaks to one, 26 tackle breaks to six. Mm. Like, they have been running through them, but for whatever reason, just they haven't been able to get across the try line, and it was only through a piece of individual brilliance by Mark Nwangani Tuaze that they get over the try line. I think if I was Trent Robinson at halftime, I'd be saying to the players, listen, show a bit more patience.
3: Mm.
5: Like, you're trying to score off every play in every set.
3: Yeah.
5: You need to show a bit more patience. Go and be happy to spend two, three, four sets down there and break them down and then come up with a try. I just feel like they've just disrespected the opposition a little bit tonight, and Parra, to their credit, they haven't cracked.
3: Yeah.
5: They've been good. They need to spend a bit more time down the other end. But the thing with Parra as well, they've made 11 errors, so they haven't helped their own cause as well. And that's a lot of the reason why the pressure's been heaped on them inside their own red zone as well. So they need to clean up those errors. They've had 11 to the Roosters 7, and they've had 5 six-agains go against them. The Roosters have had 3 penalties and 3 six-agains go against them. So, look, the scoreline should be a lot bigger in favour of the Roosters. It's not. If Parra come out and score, they get their tails up, and they're looking to spoil the party tonight.
3: So it's the big night for Daniel Tupou, the 57th player to play 300 NRL games. I think you touched on this earlier. He's one of the original aerial weapons, isn't he? Like, think back maybe to Folau and Inglis. Like, he's of that. He's sort of from that generation.
5: He's done it for longer.
3: Yeah.
5: He has been at the top of the game in terms of that for the last 15 years. Like, Xavier Coates, he's getting there, but Toops has been doing it for a very, very long time, and we still haven't seen one go his way yet.
3: That was the point I was going to make.
5: Exclusively to Marky Mark.
3: It's an indication of how good the other guy is that they're not even kicking towards Tupou. Mm. They've pretty much attacked exclusively down the side of the ground where Toya and Nwangani Tuaze are attacking together. Oh, they've been brilliant. Absolutely brilliant. He's an outstanding player, Toya. I mean, a few people raised their eyebrows when Billy Slater picked him in the Origin team last year after 10 first grade games. He's just become one of the elite centres in the game in that period of time.
5: He has. He's gone on to big things since then and gets over for the first try. As we're looking at the replay again of this Marky Mark offload, I think they've showed it now four or five times. It was reminiscent to me of the offload that Will Hopewadi threw in the... it was at the 2013 grand final against the Warriors. Threw a speculator back, and I think it was Jamie Lyon that got the ball and scored in the corner. It was similar, and it takes a lot of skill and a lot of confidence to pull that one off.
3: Now, in the earlier game that you were heard on the continuous call from Accor Stadium, big win for Canberra, and compounding the result for Canterbury was the injury to Stephen Crichton. An update, injury update, thanks to DP. Cameron Seraldo said after the game he's feeling a bit better. He was in a fair bit of discomfort. He wanted to get up, but I think the trainer's safety first made him stay down. He lost feeling down one arm, which is a bit scary. He's looking a bit better in there, and I understand that he was up and about and walking around. He'll get a scan, and he'll make sure everything is okay. So, well, we were watching before, and we thought, well, maybe he's punctured a lung or something, because it looked like he went down as soon as the hit occurred. But he's had ongoing issues around that nerve problem, and it's a flare-up of that. And when you're losing feeling in one side, that there's the obvious need for extra precaution.
5: Yeah, definitely. And you think he'd be sitting out next week as well. And it's a big loss for the Doggies. Mm. And, you know, look, they had two tries early on where Harry Hayes dropped the ball over the try line, and then Rinnakama drops the ball over the try line in the act of scoring. Xavier Savage gets the ball and runs 100 metres. And pretty much after that, the Raiders went on with it. It was like that kind of kick-started the momentum for them. And they were pretty poor, the Doggies, watching them in that second half. Mm. So, and it's a huge game. It was a huge game for them to try and keep their season alive. And now they're going to make it harder for themselves. And the Raiders, they can be a nuisance. They can be a nuisance heading into the back end of this season. They're not going to play finals.
3: Well, they're on the same number of wins as Canterbury. I mean, they've got seven wins now. They're not completely out of the picture, although you'd probably say, if you're on seven wins, you probably can only afford to drop a game or two tops, I'd reckon.
5: Yeah.
3: And they're probably not quite playing well enough to go on that big run, I wouldn't have thought.
5: No, I don't think so either. But they've got a squad there that can be a nuisance to teams if they don't shape up.
3: Well, they're a good side. They haven't achieved anywhere near what they would have hoped after having won the minor premiership last year. And, of course, in the first game of the day, the Sharks 66 over the Dolphins. Now that's come completely out of nowhere.
5: Yeah, that one blew my mind.
3: We'll have some time after full time to revisit those results and get some comment from you here on the continuous call team. In the meantime, it's the Roosters 4, leading Parramatta nil in Saturday night footy from Allianz. A break and back with the second half.
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3: A big night for Daniel Tupou. His 300th NRL game, and the Roosters lead 4 points to nil. And Toops probably only had three touches of the ball in the first half.
5: I saw a stat there. He's had 12 runs. He's had the most out of everyone in the half.
3: Well, whoever's doing the stats has got him mixed up.
5: Yes. Well,
3: would you concur?
5: I would have thought that he wouldn't have had the most runs this half, but I thought Nafahu White's been very, very strong in his first stint. And like I said, Marky Mark, Cody Ramsey's been pretty...
3: Hasn't he? It's been great.
5: Impressive in the absence of James Tedesco as well.
3: So just have a look inside the Rooster Sheds here from the Harvey Norman Interactive Studio. Mark Nwanganidawasi in deep conversation. And I'm sure that the completion rate, as Josh has already pointed out, will be the main focal point for Trent Robinson. Only 70% completions. Not good enough for a team that finds itself in the top four and clearly has designs on contending for the premiership. So some shock results today. A couple of big games coming up tomorrow. Rabbitohs Knights, 2 p.m. Yep,
5: the big party.
3: Indeed, yes.
5: Jai's big
3: How
5: birthday
3: How emotional
5: party.
3: Was it when Jai... carried the shield out onto Suncorp Stadium on Wednesday night. Man.
5: Yeah, look, I hope everyone gets there. I hope it's a sold out accord and it's a big party for him.
3: Oh, for sure.
5: Raise as much money as we can possible.
3: Newcastle going along very well. They've bounced back unbelievably after winning the spoon last year, looking for their 12th win of the season. And South Sydney, conversely, looking for win number 9 of the year. They're currently in 8th place on the live ladder. And then the game you'll hear here on the continuous call team, I'll be over there calling it for 9. Manly up against North Queensland at Four Pines Brookie.
5: Interesting one there.
3: I'm giving the Cowboys a chance.
5: Oh, I think I've tipped them.
3: Have you?
5: Yeah. I think Fosball's...
3: They're certainly being asked a few questions now, aren't they?
5: Yes.
3: They were always going to hit a speed hump at some stage.
5: Yep. And I think the Cowboys, after their win against Penrith up there, could be season defining for them.
3: They're a good team. It's suited by the way the game's being played in this modern era. So the team's back out there. The Roosters lead Parramatta 4-0 for BP. Matthew Thompson, Josh Morris here on the continuous call team, bringing you all the action from the Harbour Norman Interactive Studio. And of course, Mac is our great supporters here on the continuous call team. If you're sitting at home, you're in front of the fire, you're relaxing with your nearest and dearest, and you can't go out for a Macca's run, just get on the My Macca's app. 99-cent delivery, only on the My Macca's app. You can get maybe a little cheeky Macca's for you to get you through the second half. Yes, that'll be lovely. So here's Tupou, who receives the kick to get this second half underway. He's tackled on his own 20-metre line. Ball played back. Ueli, the acting half, away to Taylor Losalu. He's confronted by Tuolangi and Williams. Only picks up 5 metres. Ueli with a pass back towards the middle of the field, and Egan Butcher now. Past the 30-metre line. Brown in there along with Katonga. Ueli waiting at acting half. Sends it right. Now Connor Watson with great footwork. Couple of right foot steps. And he struggles out past the 40-metre line. 9 short of the halfway to Silva, the defender. Ueli with a long pass right to Siwa Wong, whose legs are taken away by Katonga, and the tackle finished off by Parramatta's captain tonight, Jack Williams. And the Roosters captain, Daly Cherry Evans, with a 5th tackle kick. Sent high up in the air. Fielded at the back by Isaiah Yongi. Ueli down there, dumps him into the ground. Good strong tackle, just short of the 20-metre line. Papali, the acting half, he goes behind the fox and away to Abraz Nanva. He's confronted by Cherry Evans and Connor Watson. Waiting at acting half now, Papali. Back for the fullback, Yongi. That's Brian Kelly. He's tackled in the centre of the 30-metre line, or the 300-metre line, as it's been labelled this evening. Now Sam Rani. A safety first. Oh, well, I was going to say a safety first start to the set, but then Sam Rani flings one out the back after the tackle had been completed, so he's forced to go back and play it. Walker playing on to Williams. He's through. Williams to the 30. He gets to the 20. He gives it to Papali. Parramatta have have scored straight after half time. And it was Williams who broke his way straight through the Roosters' centre defence. And Papali in jumper number 18 puts it down under the blacktop. Parra going to lead.
5: Yeah, and the Roosters, they look stunned as we see here. The short pass from Dylan Walker to Jack Williams, who's been toiling in the first half. And he has support on the inside and the outside. He goes to the outside and it's Joash Bubbalii who supports him. And he improves the position. He'll score underneath the post. And the crowd is stunned. The Eels have gone first try, first set back in the second half. And they'll have a kick in front to go ahead with 37 and a half minutes remaining on the Tui's clock.
3: Incredible. They've roared out Parramatta. And that was just a fundamental miss in the middle of the field by the Roosters. He's a good player, Jack Williams. He was a good player at Cronulla, but he's come on leaps and bounds in a Parramatta jumper in the last 2 years. Yeah. In fact, he was their player of the year last year in his first year as an Eel. He's leading the team tonight. He's made the clean line break and put Papali under the sticks. And now Jonah Pezzett from point blank. It's Parramatta 6-4 on the continuous call team.
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3: So, 6-4, Parramatta with a brilliant try after 3 minutes of the second half.
5: Ooh,
3: there's not too many Eels fans at Allianz tonight. I can see a few young ones in the background celebrating as Papali put it down underneath the black dot. And that, I wonder if that'll spark the Roosters to life. They've had so many chances. They've squandered a number of them. And they've also squandered the lead as Brown runs back past the 10-metre line. Tackled by Connor Watson and Ueli, the two players who are responsible for that miss on Jack Williams, which led to the try. They head straight out to the right-hand edge. Oh, good offload. Pezzett finds Sam Rani, tries to turn Tupou inside out, but the veteran brings him to ground just inside that western touchline. Played back to Jonah Pezzett. And now away to Kelma Tuolungi, who gets knocked over on his own 30-metre line. Lasalu along with Uelu. Waiting at acting half, Talon De Silva takes a couple of steps before he goes to Dylan Walker. Short pass again to Jack Williams. He's nearly through again. But Connor Watson's trying to steal it one-on-one. I reckon he had it momentarily. But the ref said held. And then De Silva takes off. He tried to exploit Watson, who was offside at marker. And then shapes a kick which finds the touchline 23 metres out from the Roosters' goal line.
5: It was a bludger of a kick too, wasn't it?
3: It was.
5: Tried to play for the penalty there. And
3: so why didn't he get the penalty?
5: No, well, Connor Watson didn't get involved at all in the tackle there.
3: Bring it up. Oh, here's a solo effort by MYOB from Hannah, who's responded to my call for a cuppa after halftime brilliantly. That is a standout solo performance from Hannah, thanks to solo by MYOB. Here's Nwangani Dawasi. Picks up 10 metres. He stopped 12 short of the halfway line. Wants to get up and play it quickly. Another tackle for De Silva. Uela for Lasalu. Very flat pass, wasn't it? And Lasalu, good run. Good strength there. He held off Williams and Tuolungi gets up past the halfway line. Uela for Watson. Now for Cherry Evans. Ball turned back underneath. Siwa Wong around the legs. Another good tackle by Tuolungi. That's a fast play. The ball. Look at this. Watson takes off now. Looking for a gap in the defence. Thought about throwing a long ball out to Nwangani Tuasi, but thought better of it. They get to tackle number 5. They're 32 metres out from Parramatta's line. Dudley Cherry-Evans, first receiver, bangs it high in the air towards Daniel Tupou's side of the ground. Here comes the 300-gamer. He's knocked. Oh, 6 more tackles. I thought he might have knocked it on Tupou.
5: Must have been Kelly that knocked it on.
3: It looked to me like Tupou had knocked it into a Parramatta player.
5: Well, it's the first time they've gone to him and they get a result.
3: 10 metres short now. The Roosters looking to cancel out that try by Parramatta straight out of half. Oh, they've dropped another one. Oh, it's a penalty. Offside. Parramatta offside.
5: And this is something that Egan Butcher needs to get out of his game a little bit as well. From time to time, he can come up with a pretty simple error, and that was just a pass to his chest there that he just spilt. Lucky they get away with a penalty, and he knows. He shakes his head there. He's lucky to get away with that one. And the Roosters take the two. Jeez. It's not a glowing endorsement on your attack, is it?
3: Well, they're missing a lot, aren't they?
5: I mean, you don't think you can score, though.
3: They're missing three of their four main spine players. So you can sort of understand to a degree that it's been a little clunky at times. No Tedesco, no Sam Walker, no Reece Robson. So Savala, who missed his first attempt at conversion, has a much kinder assignment now. Just to the right-hand side of the post, and I think he's taken this back past the 20-metre line to make it 6 points all. In fact, just past the 10-metre line, my apologies. Parramatta 6, Roosters 4 for BP. 7 minutes gone in the second half at Allianz. I expected Parramatta to fight hard. I'm not sure whether they had the class to contain the Roosters to a particularly tight finish, but at the moment it appears and that they're on track to challenge them. Here goes Savala, after spending some time in the New South Wales Origin camp, steps up, nails the penalty goal, and it's 6-6 here on the continuous call.
10: Footy says it's back, big man.
11: True right, champion, and the new arrivals are here at Lowe's.
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5: Now, it'll be interesting to see the next 5 minutes what Trent Robinson does. I think he needs to get Nafahu White back onto the field. I think when he is on the field, their go forward is a lot stronger. He gets quicker play the balls for them, and they're able to play off the back of him. So I don't think it'll be too long before we see him on the field again.
3: Dylan Walker with the kickoff, taken by Tupou. And back comes Taylor Losalu to the 10-metre line. He gets monstered. Brown and Tuolungi down there. Ball played back to Savala. Now Tupou again. Strong run. Picks up 9 metres, almost to his 20-metre line. 10 metres in from the western touchline. Ball back to the middle now with Egan Butcher, using some footwork as he arrives at Tianquan Brown, along with Talon De Silva. 30 metres away from his own goal line now. Short side left is Radley. It's been strong, Victor Radley. Another 10-metre run. And 9 from the halfway when he played the ball back after 4 plays. Uelu for Watson gets jarred. He's a monster, this Tianquan Brown, isn't he?
5: Big boy.
3: Oh, he's found some really good emerging young middle forwards. Mateele, Tuavati, Brown. He's obviously shown faith in the emerging players coming through the club. Jason Rolls, they're going to be a force to be reckoned with in years coming up, if not next year, the year after, certainly.
5: Yeah, it's much like the Dragons, isn't it? They've got a lot of young kids there, and once they get to 50 games, well, then they'll be seasoned first graders, and you'll be able to see their fortunes of the club turn around off the back of those tough years that they've experienced.
3: A run now for Sam Rani. Targets Savala, but assistance coming in from Radley, 11 from the halfway. And back towards the centre of the ground now. Walker linking in with Papali. It's taken a rooster hand, is it? No, it's a Parramatta hand. They've dropped the ball.
5: Yeah, I think that's Tiancum Brown there. Just stuck his hand out. The ball was meant for out the back. He just got his hand in the way, and it's a knock on. So a bit of miscommunication here between the half and the back row. I think it's more so the half's fault there. Just didn't execute the pass. And again, they give the Roosters another chance. We saw them give up 9 errors in the first half, and the Roosters weren't able to make them pay, as we see there.
3: I think it's the Prime Minister of Tonga.
5: Well, I think it is the King of Tonga, and then I think the Princess of Tonga.
3: Right. There's some Tongan royalty / officialdom.
5: Yes. For our man Toops.
3: He might lay claims to being the King of Tonga at some stage after his career. So the Roosters back with it now, courtesy of another error. They're 35 away from... Oh, my goodness. Connor Watson juggled it and got it back before he dropped it. It must be awfully slippery out there. That's all I can think of. It's been just an error-a-thon.
5: Get the sticky spray out, boys.
3: Daly Cherry Evans now on the left edge. Goes to Savala. Then Ramsey. Then Smith Tupou! He gets a try and he's 300.
5: Yes. And that is what the fans wanted to see. They wanted to see the Air Tupou, or that Daniel Tupou, that just finishes inside the corner post time and time again. And the fans, they paid their money, and they finally get to see it. They finally connect on that left-hand side of the field. And I've got to say, this pass from Billy Smith, it was absolutely outstanding. Found him on the chest, and Daniel Tupou, He doesn't often get these ones wrong. This will look good from the front on angle as we see the side on view. Cody Ramsey goes to Billy Smith, who gets it straight to his man, and Toops gets a 10 metre run to the corner post. Has cover coming across, but gets it down inside. How many times have we seen that? 192.
3: Yes.
5: And Roosters fans, they're in for a treat tonight with Daniel Tupou scoring that try there.
3: He scores them in all shapes and sizes, but that is one of his trademarks, with the wing open, pinning the ears back, and the 6'6" giant plants it down for a very appropriate try in his 300th NRL game and the arrow celebration to go with it.
5: Yeah, he doesn't celebrate much, so that's a good one. He normally just gets up like he hasn't scored a try.
3: Yeah, pretty nonchalant, isn't it? So the Roosters hit the front again, 10-6. Great catch and pass in one motion, yeah, by Billy Smith, like you say. Drew the winger in and created the space for Big Toops. Jerry Evans barking the instructions to his charges out after a flat start following a half-time break. And they clicked into gear right there. 192 tries from 300 games, all in a Roosters jumper for Daniel Tupou. So the conversion attempt from right out on touch. Hugo Savala. I've got a feeling he's going to kick this. It's flat, it's tracking, oh, just out to the left. It wasn't a bad-looking kick, but no goal. Roosters 10, Paris 6 on the continuous call.
10: Footy says it's back, big man.
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11: at Lowe's.
3: 27 and a half minutes remaining on the Tuis clock. Roosters 10, Parramatta 6 in Saturday night footy.
5: Yep, and it'll be interesting to see this set after points. They look like they made some pretty decent inroads on that last set after points. So let's see what they can do here with that man, the try scorer, taking a hit up here off the kickoff. And he just loves the hard work, Toops. Loves it. Loves the physicality.
3: He's such a gigantic man. He's been brilliant with finishing tries, but also with those hard yardage runs that the...
5: He built his career on it.
3: Yeah. The backmen are just so important in that regard, aren't they? So on the 30, it goes to Ramsey with his evasive footwork. He looks fantastic the way he's moved tonight. Cody Ramsey, 8 from the halfway line. Play to Uelu. And now Connor Watson with a run up to the halfway and past it. Evaded Tianquan Brown momentarily. He's able to play it back quickly on play number 5. And Cherry Evans will be able to pull the strings from here now with his team back ahead. A long kick. Oh, it was a fraction too.
5: Well done.
3: Yongi put his foot back. He got it behind the line and was able to get a 20-metre restart and a 7 tackle set. That was very clever.
5: Did extremely well there. Just the situational awareness there to be able to get his foot back on the line and turn what was going to be a really, really good kick for Cherry Evans into a 7 tackle set.
3: Here's Namba after tackle number 2. 8 metres from the halfway, 15 in from the far touchline. And now Katonga running straight and hard. Stopped by Cherry Evans and Butcher. Fast play the ball to Silver to Walker. Walker to Pezzett. Pezzett with a short pass to Brown now, who crosses the Roosters' 40-metre line. Gets up and plays the ball back to Silver. Continues down this right-hand side. Pezzett now back to Tuilagi. 25 metres away. And 20 metres in from the western touchline now. Plenty of time for Pezzett to kick up out wide. It's a fairly innocuous look. That was a terrible kick. And an even worse attempt there by Namba. I mean, why don't you put it in the air on the goal line and make it contestable?
5: And though I guess the idea was right to try and kick away from Nwanga Niedowazi, put it on Robert Toya's head. But you're right, mate. That was a bludger of an attempt. Goes straight to Marky Mark, and he ends up making 20 metres. We see a 6 again here from the Eels.
3: And Billy Smith gets pummeled in the tackle. 16 from the halfway line now. Celesi Piketty back on the ground. 10-6, the Roosters leading Parramatta on the BP scoreboard. Radley back to the middle. Has the ball secured in the tackle of Brown and Williams, but he's up near the halfway line. Waiting at acting half, Uelu. He sends it to Nafahu White, who's back on the ground. He gives a short pass away to Siwa Wong. Wrapped up around the legs by Katonga. Fourth tackle Roosters. Uelu and now to White.
12: Oh, really?
3: Is it forward?
5: I've seen worse tonight.
3: I've seen much worse.
13: Shot clock on.
3: The pass from the acting half. Uelu away to Nafahu White. Ruled forward and it was. Harvey Norman replay shows it went forward about half a metre.
5: On that angle.
3: It was only a 2 metre pass.
5: Yeah. Yeah, that's poor from the Chookies there. And had an opportunity to go down there and spend a bit of time inside the Eels red zone, but again, they let them off.
3: So a couple of big boppers ready to come out there for Parramatta. Tony Mataele in 15, Harrison Edwards in 17. As Sam Rani gets the ball from the scrum. And crashes into Piketty's defence, 5 metres from the halfway. 10-6, the Roosters leading Parramatta on the BP scoreboard. We've got 24 minutes of play left on the two-is clock. A break for Connor Watson for the Roosters. He must be supremely fit, Connor Watson. He's come to the bench, starting at hooker, then going into the middle, and he's hardly breathing. He couldn't blow out a candle. Ball played now, it's Papali. A right foot step by Walker. He's able to offload. Edwards now holds off the defence, gets up to the 30-metre line. In centre field, Egan Butcher the tackler. Two plays. Oh, six more. This is a positive build-up here by Parramatta. Here's Pezzett off the back of Walker's offload. Goes away now to Tuolungi, who grafts his way up to within 10 metres of the Roosters' line. Harrison Edwards takes over at dummy half. Pezzett goes to the line. Gives it away now to Jack Williams. Had his legs taken by Butcher and wide around the ball. Right in front of the black dot, 7 metres away. Again, Pezzett to the line. Then Papali. Then a dummy by Yongi. The experience of Cherry Evans prevails. He's captured 5 metres away, just in from the far touchline. Nanva now. Spiral pass for Papali. And now back to the big unit in number eight. That's Tuavati, who's out on the ground. Here's Walker. Nearly. He took them on and got stopped at the last possible moment by Radley. Edwards. Oh, he came racing out of the line there. The Roosters man to make the tackle on Pezzett. It's big, too slow.
5: Big play there by Billy Smith. Big play. Comes out of the line, senses the urgency, gets on, tackles Pezzett. He tries to offload the ball, and then the man following him follows that up, and they wrap up the ball. And then he has the first carry to start the set. That was a huge play there by Billy Smith.
3: So the Roosters back with it. They survive another scare. 10-6, Roosters over Para. Nwanga Nidawasi trying to milk a penalty out of the ref, but he wasn't falling for that. Siwa Wong. Tackled by Namba. And Tuavati, 29 metres out from his own goal line. Now Butcher on the right-hand side of the ground. Tackled by Edwards and Walker. 22 minutes of the game remaining on the two-is clock. It's only a four-point ball game. Savala now to Cody Ramsey, sweeping around the back. He's shut down by Jonah Pezzett and the assistance from Tuavati, a giant man wearing jumper number eight. Last tackle now. Savala asked to kick from his own 40-metre line. He's ripped that downfield. Got a good purchase on that one. Yongi takes it on his own 10, looks up, sees Roosters jumpers led by Victor Radley, and help coming from Billy Smith on his own 20-metre line now. Ball played, sent from Pezzett, away to Brian Kelly. Tackle affected by Cherry Evans. He lost the ball penalty. Oh, that could be costly.
13: All over him, go to the side.
5: Again, the Roosters, like, are they trying to lose this match?
3: That was a really bad one.
13: Let's go, mate. Let's go.
5: Penalty now. Pezzett kicking for touch, 30 metres out as we see Jack Williams getting looked at. Looks like he's got a bit of a limp there.
3: Kick finds the sideline. Right on the halfway line, and Jonah Pezzett taps it and gets it back underway. Williams and pardon me, was it Williams? What am I talking about? That's Harrison Edwards there who had the ball. He gave it away then to Tuavati who played it. And now back to Kelma Tuolungi. 9 metres, the Roosters side of halfway. Edwards for Walker. Walker to Papali who takes them on. Radley over there right in the nick of time. Hits him with a shot around the shoulders. 30 metres away, left of centre field now. Walker back in the middle. Oh, dear, oh, dear, oh, dear. Pass back on the inside. Didn't need to throw it, really. And Tuavati's copped it up. There was nothing doing there.
5: No.
3: Only early in the count, too.
5: No, there was not much doing there, but he's got to catch that one. That was there to be caught. It was a bit of a hospital ball, Radley coming across, but he still should have caught that. And again, the Eels, both sides have been guilty of it, just turning over cheap possession, and the game hasn't got to the great heights that we thought it would.
3: but it's close. It's in the balance. And there's 20 minutes to go. Roosters 10, Paris 6 for BP. Tupou now. Confronted front on his own 30-metre line. Edwards and Sam Rani, the defenders. Played to Uelu. He's been out there a long time, Uelu. Away out to Celesi Fichetti. He's put down just short of his 40-metre line. Through the hands of Radley. Now back to White. He almost crashes through the middle of the defence. He's a couple short of the halfway line. He's been enormous tonight. Radley digs in. He goes to Savala, to Ramsey. He goes for the pace. Ramsey away to Billy Smith. And they've notched up another one. A try for Billy with 19 and a half to go. Lovely set piece by the Roosters. And they lead 14-6 with a kick to come now for BP.
5: Yeah, this will look good on the Harvey Norman replay. Just some slick hands from the Roosters here. It goes a shift out the back to Radley. It goes out the back to Savala. And it's the centre there. Sam Rani comes in and that just opens the space for Cody Ramsey. And that electrifying speed that we've seen all night. He gets through the gap, gets to the fullback, draws him, and Billy Smith just jogs it in for another try for the Roosters. They go 14-6 up with a kick to come with 18 and a half minutes remaining on the two-is clock.
3: Great speed by Cody Ramsey. Has he really been dynamite
5: tonight?
3: Just
5: accelerated through.
3: You thought with Tedesco out, that leaves a huge hole, but Ramsey's been absolutely superb.
5: That's the sharpest their attacks looked all night.
3: Yeah. Nice bit of set play, and Ramsey with his pace providing a ball for Billy Smith. So that could be a critical try in the context of this game. Still 18 and a half to go, but the Roosters out by 14 points to 6. A kick to come from Whitish out.
5: See Victor Radley in the circle there barking orders alongside Cherry Evans.
3: Now the deep breathing ritual. Calm down, boys. Refocus. Now, what's happening? All right, we're finally going to have a look at the attempt at conversion. It's on the scrum line.
5: It takes it a long way back, doesn't he?
3: On the eastern side of the ground. Well, he's trying to open up that angle, Savala. Only one from three tonight. But he's very much a stopgap kicker. Taking plenty of time. That's a nice strike. Savala nails it at 16-6. The Roosters leading Parramatta here on the continuous call team. 17 and a half minutes remaining. And just recapping the earlier scores from today, it's been quite the afternoon. An incredible scoreline in both the early games. Sharks 66, Dolphins 0, Raiders 40 over the Bulldogs 16.
5: Look at that front angle. Speed, Cody Ramsey. You can't beat it, can you? And Billy Smith just jogs it in. Roosters fans go up. And is that the try?
3: It might open the floodgates.
5: That opens it.
3: They've been under a lot of duress with their defence, Parramatta. They've fallen 10 points behind. Do the Roosters go on with it? Or do the Eels aim up again? Spencer Lenu freshly back out on the ground now. Past the 10-metre line. Well, based on that effort, the Eels aren't going anywhere. There's four men in there and they shove him back past his 10-metre line. Ball played back, the acting half Uelu, and now Nafahu White once again. Muscles his way out. Ooh, that was a hell call, and then he threw a very, very late offload. He'll have to go back and play the ball. Not quite at his 20-metre line now. Siwa Wong, taken low by Katonga. Assistance coming in by Papali. Ball sent back to Radley now. Takes on the defence himself. De Silva's been sent back out on the ground. A very short break from him. And also to Avati there in defence. A kick from inside 40 by Uelu. Early in the count. Tackle number four. Had the distance. Didn't quite... Oh, gee, the ball's bobbling around. And Toya was down there to put enormous pressure on Yongi. And he's been nabbed. That's a great response after scoring a try.
5: Yeah, and look, the Roosters, they're going after him now. They've sensed after that point that they can try and go after them and try and break the Eels. And that was an early kick from Uelu. Great kick chase from Robert Toya. And now... The Roosters play three. Eels only getting outside their 20 right now.
3: Away to Yongi, the fullback. They look to try and put some passes together here to make some yardage. It comes to Brian Kelly. He's wrapped up in the tackle of Celesi Fichetti on the 30-metre line. Sam Rani, he loves a speculator offload, doesn't he? He flings that one back aimlessly. Fortunately, it went to Ham. Then it gets to Williams. Oh, he throws a pass, and Talon De Silva's knocked it on.
12: First off, Talon. First off, Talon.
3: It was never a pass.
5: No, it wasn't
3: to be thrown there.
5: And they tempted fate there, didn't they? There was, as you said, a speculator from San Marino, and Jack Williams throws a speculator there. There was a number of Roosters players around. Talon De Silva senses that with urgency and ends up knocking the ball on. The Eels, they've put themselves under a bit more pressure again now.
3: Well, there's your old coach, Nathan Brown, looking a little concerned up in the coach's box.
5: And Nathan Kalis, he was an assistant at the Roosters when I was there.
3: And so from the back of the scrum, the Roosters back with it. Oh, he's dropped the ball. My fair dink, what is doing out there? Siwa Wong had it and just dropped it. Oh, this is turning into a tough carry, Josh.
5: He's saying a challenge. He's been hit in the head.
14: Okay, coming in to tackle one, mate. Ash, we got a challenge from the Roosters claiming there's high contact.
3: Harvey Norman, captain's challenge. All right, let's have a look.
15: Looking at the right shoulder of Kidione, it makes high contact with Siwa Wong. This is a penalty. The challenge is successful.
3: Oh, well, that pretty much sums it up.
5: Does he have to go off for a HIA now?
3: I don't know. I mean, it's a high, you know, there's high contact there. They're the ones I object to. There's sort of incidental contact. There's no intent in that. He's come in, tried to make the tackle. He's clipped him a bit high. I mean, yes, it's a penalty if you want, but I don't know. I think the game would be better off if you kind of let those glancing blows go. Cherry Evans will kick for touch, and he finds the sideline 25 metres out from Parramatta's line. It's the Roosters 16 leading Parramatta 6, 14 and a half minutes to go. Robert Toyer gets us back underway. Cherry Evans from Nefahu wide. He shrugs away from Dylan Walker. But then the reinforcements come to Avati, the main protagonist. 23 metres short, right of centre field now. Uella with the spiral pass. And Cherry Evans for Spencer Lenu, pretty much from a standing start, breaks his way inside the 20. Harrison Edwards there along with Talon De Silva. 15 metres short now of Parramatta's line. Victor Radley, short ball, away for another Nefahu White run. He goes inside the 10 before he's tackled by Walker. 8 metres away now. Cherry Evans in the middle of the ground, first receiver. Plays out to Savala. Savala to Ramsey. Ramsey for Smith. They've got numbers over there. Backhanded pass, Tupou. There's no passageway to the try line that time for the 300 gamer. And he stops 6 metres short. Uelu. A looping ball. It finds Savala, who finds Radley, who then goes to Cherry Evans. They've got ample room out here. Toyer back there now. He can't get the pass away, and he's stopped 5 metres short of the goal line. Ball played back now through the hands of Siwa Wong, and then to Cherry Evans, and now a kick by Savala. Tupou, he's coming. He's up and over the top, and he scores.
5: I told you.
3: How good's that?
5: I told you, Matty. I told you, that is what the fans came to see. A Daniel Tupou try in the air, and they get it. He's had one kick go to him, he gets a result, they knocked it on. This time, they go a two-pass shift to Savala, who puts it into the in-goals, and it's a contest between Daniel Tupou and the winger here, and he does what he does best. Gets over the top of Brian Kelly, spins, puts the ball down. Another try, he gets himself a double. The ball, bold
3: prediction.
5: Prediction for Arrow Transport comes to fruition. The Roosters, they extend their lead by 14 with a kick to come with 12 and a half minutes remaining on the Tui's clock.
3: How easy did he make that look?
5: Too easy, like he has done for most of his career.
3: Fantastic. Beautiful pinpoint kick by Savala, and the man celebrating the big, big night. Daniel Tupou with a couple of tries and 12 and a half minutes remaining. 20 points to 6. The Roosters lead Parramatta with a kick to come out wide from Hugo Savala. So that's try number 193.
5: I hope he gets to 200 this year.
3: Oh, of course he will. He only needs 7 tries. He'll get it in the next 4 weeks. There's my tip. There's my Arrow Transport bold prediction. So the Eels have been very brave with their defence, but just at the moment, they're struggling to hold the Roosters, who have clicked into gear. Savala from out wide pushes at it. Oh, he's throwing it back.
5: That looked like it was missing for all
3: money. Would have got two sets of posts and then just started drawing back miraculously and scraped inside the right-hand post.
5: Just inside the tree line at Woolooware, that
3: yes,
5: was.
3: Yes, very nice. 22 points to 6. The Roosters leading Parramatta now. 12 minutes remaining on the BP scoreboard. And there's a few Roosters in there having a look at the Harvey Norman replay with the arrow celebration. So that's the Princess of Tonga.
5: Yes.
3: I'd like to see an arrow celebration from her. That would be worth good money, wouldn't it?
5: Doing a little bit of this, yeah.
3: A bit of Pacifica dancing.
5: Yep.
3: All right, we're back underway now. And Parramatta with the ball placed, ready to go. 12 minutes remaining. They've gone with the flat kick towards the sideline. And do you know what? Daniel Tupou was awake to that. He saw the way they'd set up and he got up there and got in the way.
14: Tucker one. You had a person lending weight.
5: He caught one in the snoz, has he?
3: He gave an offload away after the tackle had been complete. It is Billy Smith. Put down 10 metres short of the halfway. Brian Kelly, the defender. Benaiah Uelu for Spencer Lenu with a typically aggressive charge. He crosses the halfway. He's held by De Silva to his feet and playing the ball back now. Uelu dummied one way and he takes off with a sprint towards the left-hand short side. Pulled down by Pezzett. Maybe six more tackles coming. No, the fans wanted one, but the referee said milking. Meantime, Radley to Cherry Evans. He gives the pass to Ramsey. Again, with some dazzling footwork, but he's tackled by the ever-reliable Harrison Edwards. 25 metres from Parramatta's goal line. Last tackle, Roosters. Savala, he's kicking towards Tupou again. He's got plenty of space here. Tupou taps it back. Now, Spencer's got it. Don't tell him he's going to kick it. He gives it back to Radley.
5: The ball.
3: He loops it over the top. Siwa Wong, he's got Toyer out there. Wong rolls it on the boot towards Parramatta's goal line. Oh, Yongi fell over himself and got back and grounded it.
5: Good kick
3: by the back row, wasn't
5: not
3: it?
5: Bad. Not bad. Not a bad pass there by Victor Radley as well to get it to the outside man and Siwa Wong. Deft kick there from him, and Yongi kicks the ball into the in goal and gets tackled there by Cody Ramsey. So another set on their goal line. Jason Rolls, I think he's seen about enough.
3: So they've switched kickers. Pezzett goes to Walker. Do you call the
5: If I were you, Dylan,
3: I'd give it back to Jonah Pezzett. He shanked it.
5: You've just lost your kicking license.
3: Why would he do? Why would he give it to Dylan Walker? Why would the halfback give it to the lock? Based on that, there's no possible explanation. So the kick went end over end, went the best part of 5 metres, and the result is the Roosters are going to get the ball back anyway. Inside the final 10, Roosters 22, Parramatta 6, and the Fahu White continues to monster the Parramatta defence. My goodness, he's so strong. 4 metres away, tackled in front of the sticks, Lenu with a short pass, and offload now to Siwa Wong, who couldn't get the ball away. He was trying to, but he was tackled by Edwards. Now Uelu back to Radley. Radley sends it through the hands. Savala to Smith. He tries it in and away, but a good read there by Samrani. Sweeps his legs away. 10 metres short. Tupou. Back to Savala. And now to Victor Radley. He's happy to take the tackle. That'll get the Roosters to play number 4. Tianquan Brown and Talon De Silva, the defenders. Here's Uelu back towards the left-hand side. Fichetti tackled well by Pezzett, who comes quickly off the line. 6-7 metres short. Back for Savala. He's going to kick the other side towards Nwanga Nitawasi. He's got the leap. The ball lands over the top of Nwanga Nitawasi. Adekar goes back to get it, but he's driven back to his own in goal and tackled. Another goal line dropout coming the way of Parramatta. And I've got an arrow transport bowl prediction. Dylan Walker won't be taking it.
5: Yeah, I don't think so either. But you see here, goes up for the ball. Adokar stands his ground. The ball bounces, gets a kind bounce for the Roosters. And they manage to tackle him in the in-goal there. So some more pressure on the Eels' goal line.
3: Well, Pezzett, well, that's as bad as the other one. That was a missed kick too. Except that one went the best part of 25 metres and straight to the Roosters anyhow. Here's Spencer Lenu with 8 minutes to play. Roosters 22, Parramatta 6. Uelu for Radley. Now for White. Holds off Edwards. And then Katonga comes out there to secure the tackle. 23 metres away. Right of centre field now. Cherry Evans dumps it back underneath to Spencer Lenu. Up together. They've had so much ball in the second half. The Roosters. Well, Parramatta had the ball in the last 10 minutes.
5: It doesn't feel like it, does it? And the possession rate, they're at 58% possession, the Roosters. Pretty much the whole game they've been there.
3: Short side play now. Ueli rolls it in behind. It's a hat-trick for Daniel Tupou and his 300th. What a beautiful kick by the dummy half.
5: It's like they're lining up to try and get him a try, aren't they? And you're right, this was a beautiful kick from Benaiah Uelu for Daniel Tupou, who gets a hat-trick. You spoke about him scoring the most tries because he doesn't score them in bunches. Well, he's got them in bunches tonight. You see here, they had one marker. Uelu threads the ball through, and it looked like it was going to go out for all money, but the last bounce just sat up nicely. And when it's your milestone night, sometimes those things happen. Daniel Tupou gets the ball, puts it down.
3: Oh, there's a little smile on his face there too, J-Moz.
5: Oh, he's smiling now.
3: Good on him.
5: He'll remember game 300, three tries. He has been absolutely outstanding tonight for the Roosters. And the crowd, they've got what they wanted.
3: Seven career hat-trick in his 300th NRL game.
5: How good. They go up by 20 now.
3: You kind of had the feeling when they scored that a second try of the second half that they were poised to run away with,
5: well,
3: it, didn't you?
5: Well, like you said, they've barely touched the ball in the last kind of 10 minutes, the Eels. I think the last time they touched it was that Jack Williams offload into the error. And since then, they've gone try, try, try.
3: Mm. So, Savala, 3 from 5. Another difficult assignment from right out on the touchline. He's taking it back a long way again. I reckon he's got this 25 metres out and half a metre in from the sideline. Look at this, he's drawing it back right to left again. He's starting to find his mojo with the boot. And Daniel Tupou has come from the field.
5: Oh, he gets a rest.
3: He might have
5: got
3: 4 tries, coach.
5: What? You don't take wingers off. It is his first game back from a calf injury, so I can understand.
3: And Rex Bassingthwaite, the New South Wales under-19s rep, has gone out there for the last few minutes of the game. So Roosters 28, Parramatta 6 for BP. 6 minutes left on the two.
5: Get the camera out of my face. Trying to look everywhere but the camera.
3: Good on him. He looks like a good fella.
5: Oh, he's an absolute legend. Like I said, gentleman. And one of the most humble blokes you'll ever meet.
3: I actually saw him before the season started. I was down at on Driver Avenue. And the Roosters boys had finished training, and a lot of them, they've got those e-scooters, and he and Daly Cherry Evans were scooting down Driver Avenue, and he was towering over DCE. He's a properly big man, Daniel Tupou. That must be a reinforced e-scooter, I can tell you. So the Roosters with it now after 4 plays. They're out on the 40-metre line, the ball played by Siwa Wong. Uelu goes to White. Put some footwork on to Silva. It's like tackling a rubber man, Nafahu White, and a bloody strong rubber man too. Right on the halfway when he played it. Savala on play number 5. Up and under. It's a wobbling kick. It's in no man's land. No one from Parramatta wanted it. Billy Smith tried to catch it, and the ball falls after Billy Smith dropped it in the hands of Brian Kelly. Ball played now to De Silva, and here's Sam Rainey.
5: Yeah, it looked like he was going to try and put the boot to it, but then he tried to catch the ball and dropped it. As we see, James Tedesco sitting next to Daniel Tupou on the sideline there, just soaking in the last 5 minutes. Let's see if the Eels, they can come up with a consolation try.
3: They haven't been that bad. I don't think 28-6 sums the game. I think they've been really, looked very gutsy.
5: Up until the 60-minute mark, it was 10-6.
3: Yeah, absolutely.
5: So we see the Roosters next 5. Storm, Knights, Cowboys, Dogs and Panthers. So
3: an early kick.
5: Decent run home.
3: A kick. Punched in behind for Josh Adokar to pursue, and Noangani Duasi's got it. He tries to force a pass, and instead he's knocked the ball on.
16: Forward pass.
3: So Parramatta are going to get possession back with 4 minutes left, and a try-scoring opportunity Trailing the Roosters 28-6 for BP.
5: He wanted to see Cody Ramsey streaking down the sideline with that offload. You just see Cooper Cronk coming down to say congratulations to Daniel Tupou as well.
3: Now, I talked to you about how I've noticed a lot of grey hair emerging in my in my mop. I think James Tedesco is getting the same thing.
5: Yeah, a little bit of salt.
3: And I've got 10 years on Teddy.
5: On the side.
3: Mm.
5: Wisdom.
3: Well, he's certainly a very wise footballer, isn't he? Pezzett, meanwhile, on the 10-metre line, gives the pass out the back. Great tackle, Billy Smith on Yonk.

0: Wong, but what about that tackle from Cody Ramsey? He stopped and propped, and you thought he was just going to bump him and spin around, but showed enormous strength to pull him down just a metre from the try line.
1: Bradley, strong performance. Savala fired one out to Rex Bassingthwaite, and the youngster couldn't handle it, and it goes over the touchline. 28-6, the Roosters have got another victory parcelled up. This will be their 11th win of the year, and they'll maintain their position inside the top four. A couple of minutes still remaining. We'll hear some reaction from both teams at full time. We'll hear from you as well. If you're keen to have a chat, 131873. You can send us a text as well on 0460 873 873. We're here until the top of the hour. Talon De Silva to Jack DeBellin. Crosses the 40, picked up by Uelu. And they can't quite put him on the turf. He plays it relatively fast. De Silva goes for a scamper, crosses the 30-metre line. He's met by Victor Radley. Tackle number three here. Well, Radley won't get off him. Well, he's deliberately given away a six again there. Edwards, DeBellin, and now Papali drops it back underneath. Katonga stopped midfield, 21 short of the Roosters' goal line. Roosters 28, Parramatta 6 for BP. DeBellin out the back, and Pezzett, he's just immediately grabbed and stopped by Spencer Lenu, ball and all. 18 short of the line. De Silva from acting half to Jack DeBellin. Ball back inside. Edwards gets to Cody Ramsey and gets dragged down 4 metres short of the line. Bit more than a minute left. Third tackle here for Parramatta. Papali on the left edge. Rolls it through to the box in the Wanganui. He's kicked it over the roof and onto the SCG.
0: I thought he was going to get there, the Fox. I thought he'd taken his eye off him here, but got the ball just in time, got a foot to it. It was a nice kick there by Josh Papalihi, but he just gets there in time before the Fox gets the ball down. And they'll run the clock down here with only 45 seconds remaining. The Eels might have two or three plays.
1: It's Savala. He goes whack. The ball carries 42 metres. It's taken by Edwards. And Tiankum Brown stopped in his tracks by Siwa Wong. 23,222. The crowd for Saturday night footy at Allianz Stadium to celebrate a brilliant milestone for Daniel Tupou. 300 games and three tries to go with it tonight. Jonah Pezzett away to Yongi. Back to Williams. Terry Evans gets over there to shut him down. Handful of seconds left, probably the last play of the game. Jack DeBellin to Jonah Pezzett to Joash Papali, and then to Yongi, and then to Araz Namba, who's going to go over and score a try right on full time.
0: Yeah, consolation try, and I think he's been good tonight. He's had a pretty tough task on Robert Toia, but I thought he's been pretty good in the time that he's been out there. Araz Namba, and gets a try for his efforts and puts a little bit of respectability in the scoreboard. But the Roosters in the second half, too dominant. They run away with it, 28 points to 10. They'll have a kick to come here, but dominant win there by the Roosters in that second half.
1: So Araz Namba, who made his NRL debut earlier in the year, playing just his third match in the top grade, gets his first NRL try. 28-10, pick to come. Let's do the continuous call team player of the match, shall we? I'll give you Josh Morris's three players in the running in just a tick if you're in New South Wales or Queensland. 1-300-722-873. First caller gets the first choice and so on. And then when we announce Josh's player of the match, the caller that has picked that player gets our continuous call team limited edition 40th anniversary jersey, thanks to Sonali Sports, proudly Australian owned. And they've got you covered for all of your sporting apparel, ready when you are. Sonali Sports, gear up for performance. Jonah Pezzett successful with the conversion, and that brings the game to a conclusion. Another big win for the Roosters on a momentous night for Daniel Tupou. 28 points to 12. The Roosters have beaten Parramatta in Saturday night footy. Your three players, J-Moz, are?
0: Three players are Cody Ramsey, Nafahu White, Daniel Tupou.
1: Cody Ramsey, Nafahu White and Daniel Tupou. 1-300-722-873. I've just seen your selections. I think it's quite good. Very fitting. 1-300-722-873 for the continuous call team

0: player of the match. I might have just given it away.
1: Look, it was a tight game on the scoreboard, even in the first half. You know, Parramatta led the game.
2: Yep.
1: Just out of half time. But I sort of feel, it seems like a strange thing to say, but it kind of never really felt like the Roosters were going to get beaten. They had so many chances, they just couldn't ice them.
3: No, and I think the Eels will be looking at that second half and thinking, well, we did everything we could to lose it because they just didn't hold onto the ball and respect the ball enough. And then the Roosters, they finally found a bit of form with their attack, and they ran in three quick tries, and before you knew it, the game was over. Mm. So, we thought that they'd be hard to beat tonight, and they showed in the end that they still had enough class on the field to get the job done.
1: So a hat-trick for the milestone man, Daniel Tupou. And you can actually see, Josh, just how much he means to his teammates, because they've been surrounding him and with hugs, and even the opposition, the Parramatta players, are coming up and acknowledging him in an appropriate manner. So it's a good celebration of a great career tonight.
3: I don't think anyone would have a bad word to say about Daniel Tupou. I don't know anyone, because that is the type of person he is. Like I said, he is one of the most humble human beings I've ever met. He's an absolute gentleman, and the way he plays the game is a tribute to himself.
1: All right, Fox Lee covering the game tonight. We're here in the Harvey Norman Interactive Studio. Let's catch up with Daly Cherry Evans.
4: A clinical win at home, how important was that one?
5: Yeah, it was a big one for us coming out of the bye. A few boys rested and a few boys backing up. So we had a bit of everything going on this week, but a real credit to the boys to get the job done tonight. And it was, you don't need to think too hard about the motivation tonight. Daniel Tupou, 300 games.
4: You played most of your career against him. He's now joined you in the 300 club as your teammate. What have you learned about him in, your time at the Roosters? And what can you speak on his character, the type of player he is, the type of person he is, and how good is it to see him get a triple tonight?
5: Yeah, he's a special person, Daniel Tupou. We all know how amazing he is at rugby league. You know, we'll go down as one of the greatest wingers of the whole NRL, in my opinion, but it's the person he is. I just haven't come across probably anyone like him in the way he has such humility, professionalism and determination to keep going. It's amazing, and I just can't speak highly enough for him, and I'm just so happy for him tonight, and just proud that the boys showed up and got the win for him.
4: Yeah, a lot to be proud of. Thanks so much for your time, and enjoy the win, Daly.
5: Thank you, cheers.
1: Alright, Daly Cherry Evans speaking there with Tiana Panattoni Gray, who's doing the sideline work for Fox League. So Roosters 28 have beaten Parramatta 12 in Saturday night footy. And that caps off a very busy day of action. You heard the earlier game from McCaw with the Raiders 40 over the Bulldogs 16, and then the Sharks 66 defeated the Dolphins 0 in the first of three games. Today, no doubt, Daniel Tupou will be speaking at the completion of this game. We might take a short break. We'll come back with Josh's player of the match, and we'll get some more reaction as well after the Roosters' 28-12 victory over Parramatta. Here on the Continuous Call Team, a break and back with more.
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1: 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Thanks to Sonali Sports. Michael from Seven Hills chose Daniel Tupo. Todd from Kellyville chose Nafahu White. Ryan from Brisbane chose Cody Ramsey. Josh Morris, your player of the match tonight is
3: Daniel Tupo.
1: Ah, there you go.
3: Well, you the go. Man of the moment. He had the most runs on the field. He had three tries. He was everywhere. He's the man of the moment. He's the man of the match.
1: He's had a big night. 300 games, three tries, and the Sonali Sports Player of the Match. So congratulations to Michael from Seven Hills. 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Thanks to Sonali Sports, proudly Australian-owned. 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And the Jack of All Trades Player of the Year Award, 3-2-1. 3 to Tupo, 2 to Nafahu White. What a player. And Cody Ramsey nicks a point for an excellent performance playing at fullback
3: just
1: tonight.
3: Just tipped out Victor Radley.
1: Radley was very good.
3: Yes.
1: Nafahu White, I mean, last year he was magnificent. He's just kicked on this year. I mean, he's one of the premier middle forwards in the world now.
3: Yeah, and
1: big engine.
3: You have a look at it. Like, they've got Lindsay Collins there as well. Like, it is a outstanding front row pack, and then they've got the ability to bring Spencer Lenu on. So, he in the last 18 months, he's really stepped up as a leader in not only that club, but for the Kiwis as well.
1: Yeah. Absolutely amazing performance. He's just an impossible man to tackle at times with that late footwork in addition to that power, but plays big, big minutes too. Like, he could almost play 80 minutes, couldn't he?
3: Yeah. Yep.
1: Our Macca's well-played moment. When the footy is on, you can't miss a moment of the action, of course. So just get your Macca's delivered for 99 cents via the My Macca's app. What is your Macca's well-played moment,
3: well,
1: Josh Morris?
3: I wanted to see it all night. I wanted to see a kick go to Toops, and I wanted to see Air Tupo, and we got it for his second try. So that was my Macca's well-played moment.
1: Yes, he flew high above them and took it brilliantly, made it look very easy. We're just waiting to see whether we're going to hear from Daniel Tupo. Hopefully he comes over and has a chat with the team from Fox League following his milestone game tonight. So the Roosters have got a trying little run coming up.
3: They've got some good games coming up.
1: Friday night footy next week up against Melbourne at Allianz. 6 o'clock Friday game, they head up the week following, they head up to Newcastle. Thursday night footy, they're up in Townsville. That's a hard road trip, isn't it? Knights into Cowboys. They host the Bulldogs, Penrith at Combank, then West Tigers, round 26 Dolphins, then they've got the old grudge match against South Sydney, who could be playing for a place inside the eight.
3: Yeah.
1: That's not an easy run towards the finals.
3: Not an easy run, but you'd like to have a pretty decent run in so you can get that type of finals football before you actually do the real thing. And I think, you know, if they can win probably five out of those last seven games, they put themselves in the top four.
1: Mm. All right, there's a post-match presentation here. They're playing for the Jack Gibson Cup, a legend of both clubs. Let's take that now at Fox League.
10: 70 games for the Sydney Roosters was instrumental in the Sydney Roosters' 2002 Premiership winning campaign. Tonight we welcome onto the field Chad's children, Kiara and Cooper, and his sister, Monique Goodwin, to present the medal named on behalf of Chad. And now too, our player of the match tonight. And it goes to, from the Sydney Roosters, Daniel Tupou.

0: There you go. You are an influential man.
1: I know what I'm talking about sometimes.
0: You know your stuff.
2: What a night for our great...
1: Yes. Now he has to get up and talk.
0: Is he not a very forthcoming chatter?
1: Like I said, he just doesn't like the spotlight.
0: Yeah.
1: He doesn't like the spotlight. That's the type of player Toops is. He's happy to go about his business in the background and doesn't like the attention and the fanfare, but that's why everyone loves him so much.
0: I should mention as well, the player of the match in this clash gets the Chad Robinson medal, who played with great distinction for both the Roosters and Parramatta and sadly left us a little while ago. So the Jack Gibson Cup back in the possession of the Sydney Roosters after a 28-12 victory over Parramatta. We'll take a break and come back with more on the continuous call.
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0: It's been a big year for the try scorers in rugby league. Alex Johnson having broken Ken Irvine's record. And now Daniel Tupou with a hat-trick in his 300th NRL game. Andrew Abdo is about to make a special presentation to him.
9: Congratulations to both teams on a fantastic match, and specifically, well done to the Roosters for giving Daniel this win. And in return, he gave you a hat-trick of tries. Congratulations, Daniel, on that. In the NRL, not many players have made it to 300 games. You need a lot of talent, you need a lot of hard work, commitment, resilience. And most of all, you need to have the kind of personality that people want to play for and around. And Daniel, everyone in the NRL respects the way you carry yourself on the field, your grace in scoring many, many tries, but most importantly, the way you carry yourself off the field. You're a wonderful role model for so many people, not only here in Australia, but in Tonga and all over the world. Congratulations on making it to 300 games and doing it in style. And on behalf of everyone in the game, well done.
10: Thank you, Andrew.
0: Well,
10: now I ask Her Royal Highness.
0: They're trying to convince him to come up and make a speech. I think he's brushing them.
1: Well, the Royal Highness of Tonga wants to say something.
0: Well, we can't interrupt the Royal Highness of Tonga. Oh, hang on.
1: Speaker.
0: Who's this? Is this an interpreter? Oh, the Prime Minister of Tonga.
11: What an amazing game. It's such a privilege to be here to take part in such an auspicious occasion as marking the 300th game of one of our heroes, Daniel Tupou. We came from Tonga. It's such a privilege for me to represent the government and the people of Tonga in marking this special occasion You did us very proud. What an amazing game. In the first half, we were a bit worried, but you rewarded us with 3 tries. Congratulations. God bless you, Danny DeBow. Go Roosters.
10: Oh, they've converted some more fans. So the Prime Minister of Tonga is wearing a Rooster's jacket tonight.
1: Yep, and they're giving him some gifts as well.
10: Oh, it's lovely, isn't it? It really is lovely.
1: So,
10: are they going to convince him to go and have a chat? Oh, no, we've got the photo now with the
1: PM. Op. How good is that, though?
10: Yeah. Here he comes. Here's the man, Daniel Tupou.
1: Yes.
12: First and foremost, just want to thank God and my Lord and Savior for this opportunity, because this wouldn't happen without him, so all praise and glory goes to him. Second, I just want to thank the Parramatta Eels for a hard-fought battle tonight. You guys showed up and, appreciate it, the tough challenge tonight, so thank you. Thirdly, I just want to thank Your Royal Highness, Lata Fuibeka, Matao for coming tonight. And also the Prime Minister of Tonga, Lord Whakapuanua. Thank you guys for taking the time out to come. Further, I just want to thank Nick, the board, and the Sydney Roosters for this opportunity and being able to play all 300 games here. It's truly a blessing, so I'm thankful. Also, I'd like to thank my teammates, both past and present, especially old boys today that showed up. It was good to see you guys out there earlier today, so thank you guys, and to my teammates, thanks for tonight. You guys are everything to me, so thank you guys. And last, I just want to thank my family, my friends, and the support, my beautiful wife and my little baby boy. Thank you guys so much for being my rock, so couldn't have done it without you. And last and importantly, I just want to thank the Rugby League community and the Roosters fans. Thank you for sticking by in all 300 games. So this one's for you. I love you guys very much. Thank you.
10: Well, I've been covering sport for a long, long time now. I've never heard a classier speech from anyone.
1: That's
10: absolutely brilliant.
1: He is classy, and you could hear them. The fans, they've hung around. They've hung around just to hear him speak, because, you know, you don't hear it too often. You don't get to hear from Toops, but he is... I can't give enough praise to the type of person that Daniel Tupou is. And, you know, I'm just glad and privileged that I got to spend 2 years playing alongside him and training alongside him every day and seeing that person right there, because he is one of a kind.
10: That was fantastic. What a beautiful acknowledgement of everyone that's important to his life and his career. Daniel Tupou, a very welcomed member, I'm sure, of the 300 game club in the NRL. A text from Tommy. Daniel Tupou is the only player left in the Roosters team from the 2013 grand final win over Manly. That's a long, long time ago now. He debuted in 2012. Mm. If he goes one more season, he too might overtake.
1: Yeah, 100%. Absolutely. If he goes again, he will. And he's playing good enough too.
10: Yeah, for sure.
1: He still hasn't dropped in his performances, and he's still always there on play one, play two, on his try line. He's always put his hand up for that carry, and I think it'd be a shame to see him go over to Super League. I really hope he stays at the Roosters.
10: I think he's had any number of opportunities to leave the NRL for Super League. I think even some rugby opportunities overseas, and he shunned those the last few years, but only signing 1-year extensions with the Roosters to keep his options open. Whether he decides to stick around for another year or maybe take an overseas opportunity from next year, we don't know. But as you correctly say, 3 tries tonight
1: and
10: just
1: all
10: goes to show that he's playing as well as ever.
1: All the boys, they've got their 300 shirts on, the one that Teddy was wearing on the sideline. Every one of the players has taken off their jersey and put that over the top. So, it's just a wonderful tribute, and they do it well, the Roosters. They know how to celebrate milestones, and for 300 games, you know, I think I said there's 5 or 6 that have done it. And Toops, he'll go down as the greatest winger that the Roosters has ever produced.
10: How nice is his little bub too? Little bub hasn't made a sound all night. He's had the earmuffs on. He's got those chubby little cheeks.
1: Yep.
10: And I'm sure whilst he won't remember it, he'll be able to look back at all the vision of a special night for his dad and know that he was there with his mum watching on. So it's one of the feel-good moments of the season. A hat-trick for Daniel Tupou in his 300th game. Now, moving on to looking back at the results from earlier, 66-0 the Sharks over the Dolphins. No one could possibly have foreseen such a lopsided result. Tom Gilbert, the Dolphins captain, I'm sure was embarrassed in the post-match press conference at full time.
13: Yeah, it was embarrassing last time and it's probably more embarrassing now. We had a real emphasis on making sure that those performances don't happen again, let alone happening here. We are sorry for our fans, especially our Redcliffe fans as well. It's disappointing for them, as it is disappointing for us. But about bouncing back, we will bounce back, but we have to address a few things in the short term. And like I said, we're just embarrassed for that performance now. And we would just apologise to our fans for that.
10: Whew, man, I know they got a lot missing because of Origin, but 66-0?
1: Yeah, well, they had a lot missing during Origin and they almost put 50 on the Roosters. So, I didn't see that coming at all. I honestly thought that they would give the Sharks a decent match and go on with it. I thought the Sharks, it was probably going to be one of their tougher challenges, but the Sharkies, they've hit some form at the right end of the year.
10: I'm just sort of thinking, they've had a big contingent in Origin. Mm. They provided the most players to the Queensland team right throughout the series. And I'm just wondering, given that they're only a young club and haven't got a lot of experience in that, whether it might have just caught up with them today.
1: Yeah, maybe. Maybe. Their depth obviously got tested today, but I think it's an anomaly, but also the Sharks, they played well.
10: They played really well.
1: Yeah.
10: Once they get in that mood, I don't think we've seen that from them for a while.
1: No.
10: But when they really get into that groove, they are a hard team to stop.
1: Well, not against a side like the Dolphins who have been playing outstanding. They've been, and that's the knock on them, they've been able to beat the sides below them quite comfortably, but when they play a side above them, they tend to struggle. So, that is a huge win, especially up there as well. Like, massive, massive win.
10: Yeah, absolutely. So next week, the Dolphins take on the Cowboys in Sunday footy, which you'll hear here on the Continuous Call Team, and you'll see on Nine, that match at Suncorp Stadium. Big, big clash this one. I don't know if they get Katoa back.
1: No,
10: I think he might have been a relatively, well, not long-term, but medium-term injury anyway. Yeah. It's probably, they've got the bye the week after, so I guess they're probably hoping to get him back for the clash against the Dragons in round 22. But, they're back to the drawing board for the Dolphins, who were chugging along nicely. On the flip side, I'm sure Craig Fitzgibbon was very pleased with the Sharks, given they went up and absolutely threw the kitchen sink at the Dolphins for a big win today.
14: He deserves credit, because he doesn't get enough, in my opinion. If you looked at, statistically speaking, over the last 5 years, that guy's in the top few halves in the comp. I mean, he does it every year. It's, the narrative outweighs what he actually does, and I'm most pleased that him and Tricky are building together, because, take a number, take a combination, you can skew it any way you want. We need both of them to play well, and they're both very, very, very good players, and they're working on the things they need to work on, and I was really pleased with both of them today.
10: So he's obviously speaking there about Nicho Hynes, who scored 30 points today.
1: Yeah, record.
10: It's a fair hit out.
1: Took over Matt Rogers.
10: 11 goals, 11 from 11.
1: Mm.
10: And a couple of tries as well. All right, 66-0, that was a bit of a shock. And the other game, of course, today that you heard with Mike, the big man, and Piggy from Accor Stadium, a shock result, really. The Raiders 40-16 over the Bulldogs. Josh was out there as part of Old Boys Day. I don't know whether that's going to sour the celebrations for your old comrades.
1: No, well, I think they were just starting to hit their straps as I left, so probably a good thing that I took off.
10: Yes. You wouldn't have been much use to me tonight if you stayed around. the big news out of that one, of course, the injury to Stephen Crichton. Well, a reoccurrence of an injury. It's some nerve damage associated with that shoulder problem that he's had, and he'll be off for scans. He was taken off the ground in a Medicab And that was only precautionary, but he was up and about and walking in the change room at full time. So that was the positive part about that. But it was a fairly dire-looking situation there for some time. I reckon they had time off for the best part of 10 minutes there at one stage.
1: Yeah.
10: But the Bulldogs captain looks like he was up and about and seems confident that he's going to recover.
1: You were just looking at the Fox Sports desk there. They've got Vonnie, then they've got Greg Alexander, Cooper Cronk, Jared and Daniel, and it goes from shortest to tallest.
10: That's right. Yeah. He's got a couple of inches on him there, Daniel Tupo. And JWH, he's no small man. No. All right, one last break here. We'll come back and wrap things up for Saturday Night Footy on the Continuous Call.
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3: Jai Arrow will join the team tomorrow at about 20 past one ahead of the South Sydney clash with Newcastle. It is the world's biggest birthday party for Jai Arrow, which is the centrepiece of a series of fundraising activities to support his fight against motor neurone disease. It's just a devastating story this year. I think everybody that is associated with rugby league or has an interest in the game has been devastated by this news. He's 31. I mean, it's just absolutely terrible. But there's a whole bunch of activities associated with tomorrow's match, and it all goes towards raising funds for Jai via the Family of League. familyofleague.org.au/standwithjai. If you'd like to make a contribution, it'll be great to hear from him with the continuous call team tomorrow. With respect to the on-field news for that game, Jay Moz, Cam Murray will back up. Jaden Sullivan goes into the halves to replace Cody Walker. They're also expecting to get Campbell Graham back, and Kalyn Ponga and Bradman Best are both expected to back up tomorrow. What do you think?
4: I think the Knights will spoil the party.
3: Yeah. They're going well, Newcastle.
4: Yeah, they are. They're going very well. And I just don't think they don't have as many points with them without Cody in their side. I think he's been good with their attack. I just think they lack points without him there and creativity.
3: And then at 4 o'clock over at Four Pines, Brookie Tolu Kola played 41 minutes off the bench for the Blues on Wednesday, but he is expected to back up. Of course, Somalia Olakau'atu wasn't used, so he'll take his place in the team. Tom Dearden was hoping to play, but he won't. He's a week short, Todd Payton says, so he'll get a good run in and he'll be available to take on the Dolphins in that match that we highlighted before the break. Ruben Cotter and Jeremiah Nane will back up, and Murray Taulagi wasn't used on Wednesday night, so he'll come into the lineup. I think that's a very dangerous game for the home team.
4: Yeah, I like the Cowboys in this for the upset.
3: Yeah?
4: Yep. I just think that since Tommy's come back in the side, their attack has just been a bit clunky. So if they fix that, well then, yeah, I think they can get the job done. But I don't know, I'm sensing the Cowboys can get the job done down there.
3: And then Cameron Munster won't play for Melbourne against the Titans. Harry Grant and Trent Liero, we are expecting, will play. Trent Tolau is going to play at 5/8. And Tino and Jojo Fifita are both going to back up for the Titans. That match, of course, down at Amy Park at 6:15 tomorrow.
4: Yeah, look, I think the Storm will be too strong in that one.
3: All right. A big day of footy comes to an end. 28-12, Roosters over Para. Raiders 40 beat the Bulldogs 16. Sharks 66 over the Dolphins. Neil, thank you, J-Moz. Great to see you on a Saturday night once again.
4: Always a pleasure.
3: Thanks very much to Hannah. Thanks very much to Kane for doing all the button pressing tonight. The continuous call team signing off and back on air from 1 o'clock tomorrow. The 4 Deer Company then.
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7: Good evening, I'm Carolee Katsimbanis. A 16-year-old boy has now been charged with murder after the remains of a 13-year-old girl were found in bushland in Donald in the Wimmera region of Victoria, 235 kilometres northwest of Melbourne. The girl, Layla Jeffrey, had been reported missing since last weekend. Her aunt, Caitlin Cheney, telling Nine News they are devastated.
8: She was absolutely gorgeous. She was just the sweetest girl. As hard as it is and as horrible as it is, we were somewhat prepared for this outcome.
7: Police believe a 74-year-old man was on his routine morning walk when he was assaulted in Sydney's west. He was found with serious head injuries on the side of a road at Yennora just before 5 a.m. and remains in hospital fighting for life. Detective Acting Inspector Brenton Somerville says they need people to come forward.
9: So we're aware the man was performing his usual morning walk, which he does in the area. He had been out for a period of about 30 minutes prior to the incident. A member of the public thankfully called police. We appreciate that person coming forward and notifying us of the incident. Contacted 000, and police and ambulance responded promptly.
7: West Australia's opposition says it would lift the state's uranium mining ban if it won the March 2029 election. It comes after the federal government reached a landmark agreement to export Australian uranium to India. Nationals leader Shane Love says the state government's anti-uranium stance has been compromised by recent defence deals.
0: We've got Labor at the state level embracing the whole idea of the AUKUS arrangements, where we have nuclear-powered submarines operating off the coast of Perth. So it is now looking completely ridiculous for them to not allow uranium mining to go ahead in Western Australia.
7: Telstra has confirmed it will appear before a federal parliamentary inquiry next week to answer questions about its nationwide outage. More than 600 calls to 000 could not be connected, while business and transport systems also faced major problems during this week's network failure. Overseas, hundreds of firefighters and emergency crews in southeastern Spain are working to contain pockets of fire after one of the country's worst ever wildfires. 12 people have been killed near the village of Bidar. Another 23 people are still missing. Taiwan and Japan are bracing for Typhoon Barvi after it tore through the southern Philippines, leaving at least 15 people dead. And King Charles has hosted Prince Harry, Meghan Markle and their children Prince Archie and Princess Lilibet in a private meeting for the first time in more than 4 years. Checking finance, one Australian dollar buying 69 US cents.
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7: NRL, it's been a horror night for the Bulldogs in round 9. Andrew Lucas is there.
10: The Bulldogs have suffered a major blow with captain Stephen Crichton injured in a heavy 40-16 loss to Canberra at a Accor Stadium. On Old Boys Day, a crowd of almost 20,000 saw Crichton taken from the field in a medicab in the second half after losing feeling in his arm. The Raiders stunned the home side early with a 22-0 lead at halftime before running in 6-3. Zach Hosking crossed for a hat-trick for Canberra. Andrew Lucas at Accor Stadium.
7: In the other games, Cronulla Sharks beating the Dolphins 66-0. Sydney Roosters over Parramatta Eels 28-12. Now in the AFL, Hawthorn leading Carlton late in the fourth quarter 102-33. The Adelaide Crows leading the Gold Coast Suns 71-30. In the earlier games, wins for GWS Giants and St Kilda. That's the latest news and sport.
2: 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Canberra's cold. Your house doesn't have to be.
11: An overnight low of 1 degree, morning showers, then a cloudy day with a top of 9 degrees. A high chance of showers to start the week tomorrow, cloudy and a top of 10. Showers continuing on Tuesday, most likely in the morning and afternoon, light winds and a maximum temperature of 12 degrees. Then cloud clearing and morning frost Wednesday, light winds and a top of 14 degrees.
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0: counting down from 20 to 1. This is the Country Music Countdown, right across Australia with the Duck. 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
1: G'day and welcome to the latest edition of the Country Music Countdown. 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Plus, I'll run through the Australian ARIA Country album charts for you. I'll spin a couple of tunes from my playlist as well. In the meantime though, Jelly Roll kicks off the countdown this week at number 20 with Hands Up.

0: And at number 18, that was the sounds of Morgan Wallen with the track Don't We. We also played Old Flames, Old Whiskey by Drake Milligan at 19, and Jelly Roll kicked off the countdown this week at number 20 with Hands Up. The Country Music Countdown, we are underway as we broadcast right around the country on your weekend wireless. 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In fact, there is a huge range to choose from 14-foot caravans right up to the big 26-foot vans, including the Club Lounge vans for the ultimate in off-grid touring and comfort. Couples and family vans, multiple internal layouts designs to choose from, plenty of colours as well. You can even design your very own interior layout if you can't find what you're looking for. You'll find Oz Off-Road Caravans at Penrith in Western Sydney on the corner of Andrews and Castlereagh Roads there at Penrith. But this weekend, you'll see them down at the big caravan show in the Illawarra. That's right. The Illawarra show is on this weekend. Go down if you're in that area and say g'day to the team. They'll be there and Pete will be there doing his best. Jared, my young bloke, will be there as well. Go and check it out. 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Don't forget, if you are in down the south coast there, in the Illawarra area rather, go and say g'day to the team. The Oz Off-Road team are there, the vans are there, even the store's there, so go and say g'day to them there at the Illawarra Caravan Show down there on the south coast. They'll be there all weekend. 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And once you do that, you too could be out there living the Oz Off-Road lifestyle. We'll take a quick break here on the countdown. Come back with more country music right after this.
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6: Well, it's time now to spin another one from my playlist. And I've only just added this great song to my playlist in recent times. It's a great one. It's by Vince Gill and it's called One More Last Chance.

0: And of course, that was the sounds of Vince Gill. Great track, isn't it? I love it. I've been playing it a fair bit lately. It was called One More Last Chance. You are with The Duck. We'll continue counting down right after this break.
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11: 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This is...

0: from 19 up to 15 this week. That was Morgan Evans with the track Letting You Go. We also played I Can't Love You Anymore by Ella Langley featuring Morgan Wallen at 16. And we played that track by Max McNown called Done For at 17. The Country Music Countdowns. We broadcast right around the country on your weekend wireless. We certainly do hope you are enjoying your country music fix. Now, here's a call out for all country music fans. Travel Right invites you to join some of Australia's most loved country music stars on an unforgettable country music cruise aboard the magnificent Celebrity Soltis. Enjoy exclusive performances and special events with Amber Lawrence, Andrew Swift, Luke O'Shea, Lynn Botel, Duncan Toombs and Andy Toombs as you cruise from Singapore to Sydney. Like, how good is that? You're on a cruise boat, you're kicking back and you're entertained by that lineup. Amber Lawrence, Andrew Swift, Luke O'Shea, Lynn Botel, Duncan Toombs and Andy Toombs. 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
1: 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Just

0: And from 8 down to 12 this week, that was Bells with Dolly Parton with the tune Son of Jolene. We also played the Miley Cyrus hit Younger You at 13. And at 14, we spun that huge hit by Ella Langley, Choosin' Texas. The Country Music Countdown as we broadcast right around the country. 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
0: And welcome back to the Country Music Countdown as we broadcast right around the country on your weekend wireless. It's time now for us to take a look at this week's country album charts for you. And at number 20 this week, it's Max Geiger with Walk a Straight Line. Sitting at 19, it's In My Blood by Jake Whittaker. At 18, it's Between Last Night and Us. Great album, that one by the Audrey's. It sits at 18 this week. At number 17, it's Gone Truck On by Slim Dusty. Suburban Cowgirl by Amber Lawrence sits at number 15. At number 15, it's Kingswood with the album Midnight Mavericks. Madeline Lehman with Ripen on the Vine. She sits at number 14 this week. At number 13, it's a great album, What Now? By Lane Pittman. Sitting at number 12 this week, it's Brad Cox with the album Endemic Intelligence in Multiple Dimensions. And at number 11, it's Rachel Fahan with the album Who You Are. We'll take a look at the top 10 albums for you next hour, right here on the Country Music Countdown.
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1: And at number 11, that was the sounds of Dasher with the track Mad About It. Well, that's the first hour of the countdown come and gone. Next hour, we'll continue counting down. We'll run through the top 10 ARIA country album charts for you, and I'll spin another one from my playlist as well. In the meantime, though, we'll take a quick break. We'll take some news and come back with that second hour shortly. You are with The Duck, and you are tuned in to the Country Music Countdown right across Australia.
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6: Good evening, I'm Carolee Katsimbanis. Detectives have now charged a 16-year-old boy with the murder of a 13-year-old girl whose remains have been found in Victoria. Layla Jeffrey was reported missing last weekend, her body found in bushland around 1 kilometre from her home in Donald in the Wimmera region, about 145 kilometres northwest of Bendigo. An online fundraiser has been set up, helping her family cover the cost of the funeral. Her aunt Caitlin Cheney telling Nine News, the family are grateful for all the community support.
7: It has made everything so much easier. Not that it is easy or will ever be. We just want justice. She had turned the light on before she left because she was planning to come back.
6: And a 16-year-old junior footballer has been airlifted to hospital after sustaining a serious head injury in regional Victoria. News Corp reporting the Horsham Saints under-17s player received a knock to the back of his head when he was tackled in the fourth quarter of the match against the Southern Mallee Thunder in the Wimmera League. A 74-year-old man is fighting for his life in hospital after being attacked on his early morning walk in Sydney's west. Police believe the attack at Yennora took place just after 4:30 a.m. and are appealing for anyone with information on the incident to come forward. This local man says it's concerning the offender is yet to be found.
8: Well, unfortunately, that is the case at the moment, but I believe from the work these police people are doing since like middle of the night, they are doing a lot of hard work, so hopefully 100% they will be catching them.
6: The federal government says Australia's fuel stocks remain stable despite the ongoing uncertainty in the Middle East. There are currently 41 days worth of petrol in reserve, 37 days of diesel, 33 days of jet fuel. Providing the weekly fuel update, Acting Energy Minister Jason Clare says Australians can continue to have confidence in our fuel security.
9: We currently have 6.1 billion litres of fuel in Australia in total across all of those fuel types. That's more than the 5.3 billion that we had when Iran was first bombed back in February.
6: An investigation into aircraft noise has prompted Air Services Australia to rework Brisbane Airport's flight paths. Air Services Australia's Head of Community Engagement, Donna Marshall, says the adjustments will mean quieter skies for several suburbs.
10: Places like Caboolture, Ongaree, the Redcliffe area, Sandstone Point, Wirrum, which is the southern part of Bridie Island. We've been able to do that by shifting the flight path further north.
6: People are being urged to stay vigilant with the surge in scams impersonating the tax department. CyberX's Shamila Gonzalez says many fraudsters are now using AI to accurately mimic official communication, fleecing thousands of dollars from unsuspecting Australians.
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6: AFL Round 18, Hawthorn beat Carlton 103-39. The Adelaide Crows over the Gold Coast Suns 128-49. In the earlier games, a 13-point win for the GWS Giants over Geelong 86-73 and a 14-point win for St Kilda over Port Adelaide 87-73. In the NRL Round 19, Canberra Raiders over the Canterbury Bulldogs 40-16. Cronulla Sharks beat the Dolphins 66-0 and the Sydney Roosters over Parramatta Eels 28-12. That's the latest news and sport.
13: 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Alexander Watson Insulation. Canberra's cold. Your house doesn't have to be.
14: An overnight low of 1 degree, morning showers, then a cloudy day with a top of 9 degrees. A high chance of showers to start the week tomorrow, cloudy and a top of 10. Showers continuing on Tuesday, most likely in the morning and afternoon, light winds and a maximum temperature of 12 degrees. Then cloud clearing and morning frost Wednesday, light winds and a top of 14 degrees.
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0: Now it's back to the Country Music Countdown right across Australia with The Duck. 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
0: Number

0: And from 17 into 9 this week, that was Kaylee Bell with the track Me For Me. We also played Be Her by Ella Langley at number 10. Now, what about this? I've been telling you about this place for ages now, and we had our big weekend there only a couple of weeks ago. Geez, time flies, doesn't it? Blue Lagoon Beach Resort on the shores of Shelley Beach on the New South Wales Central Coast has been creating family holidays and summer memories since the 1960s. Nestled in bushland with the beach right at your doorstep, your holiday will begin the moment you step out of the car. 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This is the only holiday park on the New South Wales Central Coast with an absolute beachfront location. 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You should head there too. There's an outdoor heated pool and spa complex right on the beach, a modern cafe so you can get involved in all the activities that go on there, or you can just kick back and do what we do, which isn't much at all. 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
4: A political expert believes both Iran and the United States do not have an appetite to extend the war.
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0: Well, it's time now to spin another track from my personal playlist, and I haven't played Winona for a long time on this show. Geez, I reckon she's got a voice, hasn't she? Winona, great tune this one. It's called No One Else On.

0: Geez, that's a song, isn't it? And what a voice. Winona from the Judds. You've got to love it. It was called No One Else on Earth. We'll take a quick break here on the countdown and come back with more country music right after this.
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0: number six. That was Charles Wesley Godwin with Better That Way. We also played Phone Keys Wallet by Lainey Wilson and John Mayer at seven. And at number eight, we spun Get to Drinking by Zach John King. 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

0: And at number three, that was the sounds of Cameron Whitcomb with Kingdom of Fear. We also played Cowgirl by Shaboozy at number four. And earlier at number five, we played Riley Green's hit, Think As You Drunk. We'll continue counting down after the break. You are with The Duck. This is the Country Music Countdown right across Australia.
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0: It's time now to take a look at this week's top 10 country albums for you. And at number 10 is Slim Dusty with the album Gone Bush. The Wolf Brothers with Australian Made is at number 9. Sitting at number 8, it's Dangerous in Denim by Max Jackson. Great album. Wiggle Up Giddy Up's been in the countdown now for 69 weeks. Can you believe it? By The Wiggles, it's at number 7. Morgan Evans with the album Steel Town sits at 6. At number 5, it's Becky Cole with that great album Through the Haze. Country Soul by Hayley Jensen sits at number 4. This week. At number 3, Wade Foster with the album Gooseneck Party. Sitting at number 2 this week, it's James Johnston with the album Where You'll Find Me. And the number 1 country album across Australia this week is by Keith Urban, and the album's called Flow State.
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0: 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That was Boston Boy, Stella Lefty.
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2: 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We're the Wolf Brothers.
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0: It's time now to spin the number one country music song across Australia this week. It's by Taylor Swift, and the track is called I Knew It, I Knew You.

0: Well, that's a wrap on this week's edition of the Country Music Countdown. I sure hope you have enjoyed your country music fix across Australia this weekend. 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A big thank you to Liam, our studio producer, for another fantastic job this week. Thank you to our network stations for your continued support of this show. But most importantly, thank you to you for listening. We'll be back with another edition of the Country Music Countdown next week. We will see you then.
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8: Hello, I'm Carolee Katsimbanis. One of the world's largest tech companies is launching a landmark legal battle with its artificial intelligence partner, Toby Goff reports.
9: Apple is accusing OpenAI of a coordinated campaign to steal confidential designs and blueprints for its upcoming hardware suite. The federal lawsuit names OpenAI's hardware chief, Tang Tan, a former Apple vice president, accusing him of helping poach more than 400 Apple employees. The iPhone maker claims departing workers were actively coached by OpenAI on how to sneak out sensitive data and evade security detection during their final weeks. The suit also alleges a former engineer downloaded dozens of files regarding unreleased products just before jumping ship in January. Apple is demanding a jury trial, the destruction of all stolen data, and a redesign of OpenAI's upcoming products. Toby Goff reporting.
8: A 16-year-old boy has now been charged with murder after the remains of a 13-year-old girl were found in bushland in Donald in the Wimmera region of Victoria, 235 kilometres northwest of Melbourne. Layla Jeffrey was reported missing by her family last weekend. And a 16-year-old junior footballer has been airlifted to hospital after sustaining a serious head injury in regional Victoria. News Corp reporting Horsham Saints under-17s player received a knock to the back of his head when he was tackled in the fourth quarter of the match against the Southern Mallee Thunder in the Wimmera League. Police believe a 74-year-old man was on his routine morning walk when he was assaulted in Sydney's West. He was found with serious head injuries on the side of a road at Yennora just before 5am and remains in hospital fighting for life. Detective Acting Inspector Brenton Somerville says they need people to come forward.
10: So we're aware the man was performing his usual morning walk, which he does in the area. He had been out for a period of about 30 minutes prior to the incident. A member of the public thankfully called police. We appreciate that person coming forward and notifying us of the incident. Contacted 000 and police and ambulance responded promptly.
8: Senior Labor Minister Jason Clare says the actions of Telstra need to be scrutinised following its nationwide outage, the telco confirming it will appear before a parliamentary inquiry into the outage to be held next week. Mr Clare says Telstra has let Australians down.
11: You know, people could have lost their lives. That's why there's an investigation by ACMA. That's why we changed the law. They're liable to some very serious financial penalties for what's happened here. And I assume that that parliamentary inquiry will scrutinise the actions of Telstra over the course of the last week.
8: Checking finance, one Australian dollar buying 69 US cents.
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8: The women's singles final at Wimbledon is scheduled to get underway early Sunday morning Australian Eastern Standard Time. Tennis correspondent Craig Gabriel is there.
13: It's the first time in history that one of the four majors will see an all-Czech ladies final as Linda Noskova takes on Karolina Muchova. This is also the first time there is a same country final since Venus and Serena Williams at Wimbledon since 2000. On another hot and sunny day in London, the Royal Box is full and Her Royal Highness the Princess of Wales is leading the celebrities. That includes several past champions as well as Oscar-winning actors like Jodie Foster. Craig Gabriel, Wimbledon.
8: In the NRL, a horror night for the Bulldogs in round 19, losing to the Raiders 40-16 at Accor Stadium. In the other games, Cronulla Sharks beat the Dolphins 66-0, Sydney Roosters over the Parramatta Eels 28-12. AFL wins for Hawthorn, Adelaide Crows and GWS Giants. That's the latest news and sport.
1: 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Canberra's cold. Your house doesn't have to be.
14: A low of 1 degree this morning, morning showers, then a cloudy day with a top of 9 degrees. A high chance of showers to start the week tomorrow, cloudy and a top of 10. Showers continuing on Tuesday, most likely in the morning and afternoon, light winds and a maximum temperature of 12 degrees. Then cloud clearing and morning frost Wednesday, light winds and a top of 14 degrees.
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0: Thank you, Carolee Katsimbanis from the Australia Overnight Newsroom, and welcome to the weekend edition of Australia Overnight. I'm Pat Panetta, your man after midnight. Great to have your company, and thanks for listening as we head into a brand new day together. Sunday, the 12th of July, 2026. Here we come into a brand new day, into Sunday, as winter really starts to bite in some parts of the country. Bitterly cold, the wind, the rain, the low temperatures in many of our main cities and regional areas as well. Across the nation, as we broadcast into 2GB Sydney, 3AW Melbourne, 4BC Brisbane, 6PR Perth, hello to Adelaide, 5AA, 2CC Canberra as well, across regional Victoria on the Ace Radio Network, and into all the beautiful parts of Queensland via Resonate broadcasters. Wherever you are, whatever you're doing, let's do it together, and let's talk all night, all morning, all across the nation on that number, 133693. So what's on your mind, Australia? Call now. Young Ethan's in the soundproof booth there, pressing all the buttons and making sure we get away across the nation. Producer Ethan, and I'm here, Ethan's here. All we need now is the most important person, and that's you, 133693. Now, the other night... It was yesterday night, Friday night, driving into the studios to do the radio program. I came across a guy in traffic, like a random sort of encounter with somebody in traffic. Now, I don't care. I don't think he was taking the P15S out of me. I don't care if he was really, because he made my night. It was a good, and I don't think he was actually. He was on my side. So what? I was driving to the radio station. Now the car is your private little zone, isn't it? It's your little zone where it's just you in there. You know, the rest of the world doesn't matter. Plus, as I get older, I don't really, I care less about what people think of me, which is a good thing as you get older, I think. So anyway, at the lights. I'm stopped at the lights and I'm dancing, I'm grooving in the car to some music. So I look across and there he is in his truck. He's got like this flatbed truck and he's working for the City of Melbourne. He's got all the traffic signs and all the that sort of traffic stuff in his truck. He's working late as well. He's got the high-vis vest on and he starts to dance as well, sort of mimicking me. And I'm laughing. I'm noticing, giving him the thumbs up there. And that was all a bit of fun. But it wasn't enough. When we took off, he still continued to drive next to me and dancing. It was like this New Zealand sort of Kiwi-looking guy, tough guy. He could be playing rugby from memory. I could see him. He was sort of a couple of lanes across. Anyway, and he was flashing the lights on his truck as well. He had some lights at the back. He's flashing the lights. He's having a dance. So there you go. He made my night. He might be listening now. So the best songs to dance to. Let's do an Australia Overnight list. The best songs to dance to while in your car. 133693. The best songs to dance to while in your car. Call now. Let's make a list here this morning on 133693 as we launch into another big show for your listening pleasure this morning. Now, Health and Wellbeing will be with Fiona Kane filling in for Russell Setright later this morning. So Fiona Kane is a nutritionist, mind and body eating coach. And our theme will be winter wellness and your calls, of course, on 133693. So joining me this morning for Health and Wellbeing, taking your calls as well. Can we give you some health advice, any supplements that we can recommend for you, or Fiona can, some lifestyle changes to help you feel better? Have you been to the doctor recently? You need a follow-up question, and all that and more with our health and wellbeing starting in about 15 or 20 minutes from now with Fiona Kane. Also this morning, the rolling quiz returns. That's your chance at the prize thanks to Pestrol with the rolling quiz. Craig Gabriel will be courtside at Wimbledon for the upcoming women's final, and we'll have a little word to Craig before the All Czech singles final at Wimbledon, and it's making history. The first time the same nation has been in a big game like this for a long, long time. He'll tell us more. That's on the way. Psychiatrist Dr. Tanvir Ahmed will also join us. He's going to talk about the gap between your public persona versus the person you are in private. Now, we all wear masks and we behave differently in different environments, you know, when you're at work and home and these sorts of things. But the bigger the gap, the more the issue he's going to explain. Dr. Tanvir Ahmed will tell us about that later in the program. Alex First is our man about town. There'll be movies streaming in showbiz with Shane A. Bassett as well. The UK and US reports, I'll just turn that screen around so I can see the calls, all the news and information you need for a brand new day, including what's in the papers, and our Sunday morning political expert and our media commentator, John Preston, will return again, taking your calls and discussing the politics of the week later this morning. So John Preston, the provocative act from China during the week, which was on Monday, that high-profile missile test or exercise in by China firing that ballistic missile capable of carrying the nuclear warhead. We'll discuss that, the Telstra outage, and Count Binface in the UK taking on Nigel Farage at that that by-election, which could be the stunt by Nigel Farage, which could really damage his political career, they're saying. We'll explain later, and also your calls with John Preston. Okay, lots to do this morning. 133-693, Graham's here. Hi there, Graham.
1: Hey, how are you, Pat?
0: Yeah, I'm good, Graham.
1: Yeah, it's just saw 8 police cars and 3 ambulances flying down Hoxton Park Road heading towards Miller area. Just wondering if you've got any contacts to find out what's going on.
0: Okay, we'll do
1: That's
0: that.
1: A lot of coppers.
0: Ethan, I reckon Carolee around the corner there, or we could get onto the 2GB newsroom. So which road are we talking about? Sorry, tell me again.
1: Hoxton Park Road in just out of Liverpool. Heading down towards the Liverpool Catholic Club.
0: Right.
1: Yeah, they were flying.
0: How many did you see?
1: Three ambos.
0: Three ambos. Holy moly. All right, we'll check it out.
1: Good on you, mate. So it's got to be something significant.
0: Yep. Yep, we better get on to even there's police media in Sydney. We'll get on to them too and see they might tell us what's going on. Thank you, mate. Thank you for being our eyes on the road. And, yeah, as you say, 8 police cars, 3 ambos flying in that direction means something has happened, and it's nice for us to at least find out and inform our listeners that if you're in that area, you know to keep away from it. Thank you, Graham. We'll say hi to Jim in West Footscray. Hi there, Jim.
2: Hi, Pat. Hi, Ethan. Yeah, driving songs, Radar Love, one of them, and let's see, Whip It.
0: Radar Love, yeah, Whip It by Devo. Yeah, that is a good one to dance and, the car to.
2: Did you say Russell's not on tonight, Pat?
0: No, he's not on. He couldn't make it. I think it might be the whole Telstra thing. I'm not 100% sure, but his phone, he lives regional, and we can't get him, so we've got somebody else.
2: Yeah, but Russell lives in Sydney, doesn't he, at the Blue
0: Mountains?
2: No, Mountain.
0: He lives further out somewhere. He lives out, it's a bit out of town. I don't know where he lives, Jim, but he's not in the CBD, is my understanding.
2: Pat, yeah. When are you coming back to do the market so I can come and see
0: well,
2: you?
0: The guy who runs the show, he's had a baby, actually. He's a good fella, and he's been on holidays. He tells me he wants to do it again. Well, I phoned him a couple of times. He's got to phone me now. If he wants me to come there, he's got to phone me.
2: Funny. He said, you're Jim from West Footscray, and he goes, and your sister works
0: at the Footscray Market. Yep. So for our listeners, I used to do a little prize thingy there. Yeah, that's
2: he
0: right.
2: He goes, that's bad about me. Yeah.
0: He's a good guy.
2: He's a good bloke.
0: He's a fishmonger.
2: Yeah.
0: Yeah, Reggie. Okay, Reggie and Boner.
2: If not, I'll be listening to the show till I get claimed. Thanks, Pat.
0: Okay, keep listening, mate. Should I play the song that I was dancing to in the car? Here we go. The songs to dance to in the car, 133-693. Actually, mine was I don't like sort of making things up. Mine was another one, but it's got a few, it was Will I Am, actually, my one, which is a sort of a tune that I was listening to. But this is a good one to dance in the car to. It's Queen. Here we go. Tonight.

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14: Weekend edition of Australia Overnight. It's great to have your company. I'm Pat Panetta as we take your calls across the nation on that number, 133693. So the call before the break regarding the 8 police vehicles, 3 Ambos, Hoskin Park Road, heading out towards Liverpool. Okay, what we can tell you is unconfirmed, police responding to an altercation, a serious injury, and police are responding to that call with 8 police and 3 Ambos. So they'll give you a sense of maybe what's going on there. We'll keep an eye on that and give you more details as it comes through. Okay, Paul's on line one. G'day, Paul.
15: G'day, Pat. How you doing?
14: Going well, Paul.
15: That's good. Carsong's first Rev It Up by Jerry Harrison, The Casual Gods, or if you're travelling with more than 2 other people, you got to put on Bohemian Rhapsody at some point.
14: That's right. Exactly right. Just like that movie.
15: Yeah. You talk later about acting differently in public and private. A lot of people have to do that. Judges, teachers, police, lawyers, and salespeople, actually. How I speak and present myself in front of the, executive suite is different if I'm knockabout on a work site, talking. And I really wish I didn't have to do it because it does mess you up a bit after a while in 2 ways. One, you have background stress because you're self-monitoring and watching everything you say and sort of flipping you know, thinking carefully before you say anything, and that's a little bit stressful. But the other thing is, it can cause trust issues, because when you

0: himself, Voltaire, and that probably is the secret to everything. There you go. There's your mic drop moment. That'll get you through everything if you know thyself. Good on you, Paul. Leanne in Minyip. Hi, Leanne.
1: Hi, Pat, Ethan, Aralee. I've got some songs that I can dance to any song in the car, really, but I've got a few. Can You Feel It by the Jacksons?
0: Right. Oh, yeah. Okay, I like that.
1: That's a great song. Jailbreak, of course.
0: Oh, yes.
1: Blister in the Sun.
0: Yeah, okay, yep. What?
1: Highway to Hell. Don't Call Me Baby. That's a fun one to muck around with in the car.
0: Right. Yeah, that's right.
1: Stand on the Run and any NXS song.
0: Never Tear Us Apart. Any NXS song. That's right. They've got some real bangers.
1: Tear Us Apart.
0: No, it's a bit more of a slow one.
1: I'm talking about the faster ones.
0: Yeah.
1: I'm listening to the radio all the time in the car. So when songs,
0: do you dance in the car as well? Do you have a bit of a? I think many people do. Of course they do. With the radio on.
1: What was that?
0: Do you have a dance in the car? You know, while you sit down.
1: Yeah, absolutely. I'm tapping the steering wheel and all that. Yeah,
0: that's right.
1: Always.
0: Yeah. Thank you, Leanne. Yep. Russell's on the line. G'day there, Russell.
2: Oh, Pat, how are you doing?
0: Yeah, I'm good.
2: I won't take up too much of your time, but you're talking about songs that you like to dance to in the car. Yep. I don't know about dancing so much, but you played the little intro to Chris Rea, Let's Dance. I think that is, it's got such a rhythm. He had another song, I forget now, like I'm an Old Man, but Driving Home for Christmas. He just has the voice, he has the rhythm, but if you're sitting down somewhere and you hear this, it's just the rhythm, it's the beat, and his voice, unusual voice, Let's Dance.
0: Yeah, there you go. And it says it all in the song too. Thank you there. Just move your mouse there for me there. Is that Russell? Thank you, Russell. It reminds me of that scene from that classic movie with Tom Cruise, Show Me the Money, the Show Me the Money movie. What was that called? And he was in the car and he was closing a deal. I don't know why this stuck in my mind. He closed a deal because he became a sport agent, remember? And he was so happy about, finally getting somebody on board. He was flicking through the radio station in the car, the different stations, to find a song to get him in the mood. And he found one eventually. Can't think what that was. But the same thing, in your car with the little zone. It's always nice when you get a song like that one from Chris Rea, Let's Dance. California Ray is here. Hi there, California Ray.
3: Good evening, Pat, or good morning for you guys. I have the onset of dementia. I'm 75, and I've had excellent health all my life.
0: So you said you have the answer to dementia. Your phone's a bit fuzzy. That's what you said?
3: Been a vegetarian, and I believe I have the onset of dementia.
0: Wow.
3: The reason I'm calling is several months ago, you had a speaker from Perth one of the doctors was giving the talk, and I'm trying to get my brain cells going here.
0: Yeah.
3: He was saying that he has a technique that he's using here in Perth that's actually helping people with dementia. And not being on the internet, I have no way of qualifying and getting hold of the name of...
0: Are you sure it was this program, California Ray, this one here?
3: Maybe it was a program on Sunday night.
0: Oh, yes. That'll be the health program with Healthy Living with Dr. Ross. And actually, Dr. Tanveer Ahmed, who we're talking to later in the program, is actually filling in for Dr. Ross later on today, Sunday. So give that program a call because they cover all those sorts of issues. And dementia, as you say, it's something that, of course, affects many people. And the research and attempting to sort of work out what's going on and how we can make sure our brains don't head in that direction is something many of us are very interested in. Simon of Colac. Hi, Simon.
4: Good morning, Pat. How are you?
0: Good, Simon.
4: Well, when my brother and myself, we used to get up to Tumut.
0: Yeah.
4: into New South Wales and

0: Right.
1: And we'd be playing John Williamson, the song he had, Rain on the Rise is Beautiful Country.
0: Oh, yes, John Williamson. Yeah, he can sing a great song, can't he? Of course, that you can sing along to. Yeah. John Williamson, now you're making me think of John Denver as well. That's a classic. We've got to write that down. Take me home, Country Roads. All right. Sorry, you've given me inspiration for another one, but I like your one, though, Simon. Sean in Launceston. Hi, Sean.
2: Sunday.
0: Hello there, Sean.
3: I'm on a road to nowhere. Come on and ride. Take me there.
0: Yeah. Who's that? Mental as anything,
3: talking
0: is it? Talking Heads.
3: Talking Heads.
0: Yeah,
3: Talking Heads.
0: Yeah, right.
3: And
0: I'm
3: like,
0: on a road to nowhere.
3: I like Dirty Deeds by Joan Jett too. That's a good one.
0: Yeah, right. That's right. That'd rock the car. That's for sure. Thank you, Sean. Arthur in West Footscray. Hi, Arthur.
4: Good morning, Pat and Ethan, if anyone else is there. Just on the topic of dementia, you probably heard it before, obviously, with Russell, that eggs is another prevention of doing it, and something, I'm not saying everyone has to do it, but board games like chess, it refreshes the memory, and they've proven that it also prevents dementia if you play some good board puzzle or, do some sort of puzzles.
0: Yep.
4: Just thought I'd add that in, that's all.
0: Yeah, nice one. Good point. Yeah, thank you, mate. There has been research around that. I guess it's like anything, use it or use it, use it or lose it. But I've worked with people, sadly, who work in jobs where they're using their brains a lot and it's still... dementia still sort of gets a hold of them. But as you say, maybe something different, a puzzle or changing your routine, maybe even get used to a job that you do from day to day, ways of, exercising your brain in a different way has proven to keep it sharp as you get older. Ned is here. Hi there, Ned.
5: G'day. Yeah, Pat. How are you? Thanks for taking my call.
0: No worries.
5: Absolute legend of an artist, and he gets a lot of play in my car. He's Phil Collins, and Easy Lover. That's an absolute ball terror, in my opinion.
0: Yeah, Phil Collins, that's right. Easy Lover.
5: Phil Collins, what a hit, mate. What a hit machine he was, man.
0: Yeah, he was too.
5: Anymore.
0: Yeah, you're right. And you know what? He's one of those artists that maybe I didn't appreciate him, but now, that's right, you listen to some of the music and you think, man, this is good. Phil Collins, I Wish It Would Rain Down, we played the other day, Ned.
5: Oh, yeah, you're giving me shivers down.
0: I know.
5: Fine, man.
0: I know. I heard that and I thought, man, this is a good song.
5: Oh, Phil Collins, I think the 80s had a lot of creativity. You don't get it these days, right? I can't find an artist that's half decent these days.
0: Well, that's right. Yeah, of course, But they say that the 80s and the 70s were good eras. But there's some good songs around now too. Thank you, Ned. As we take a break, Fiona Kane will join us after the break, nutritionist, mind, body, eating coach for the health and wellbeing segment. Your calls on 133-693. And the theme this morning with Fiona Kane will be winter wellness right after this.
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0: Sunday morning edition of Australia Overnight, taking your calls across the nation on the weekend edition. I'm Pat Panetta. 133-693 is my number. The text line is 0477-693-693. On the text, hi Pat, I think your dancing truckie mate heard you had Queen on the radio and heard the lyrics. If you want to have a good time, just give me a call. I think your truckie mate wanted to make a supersonic man out of you, LOL, says Paul on the text. Hi, Pat. My suggestion for a good song to dance to in the car or anywhere else is Breakout by Swing Out Sister. That's right. I remember that from Countdown. That was from 1986, says David. Lisa on the text. Hi, Pat and team. Hello to the lovely Carolee, always doing a great job in the newsroom. My song to dance to in the car is Nutbush, of course. Tina Turner, Eagle Rock. And she loves those two songs, says Lisa on the text. 133-693, health and wellbeing with Fiona Kane, who joins us now on the line. Hi there, Fiona.
15: Hi, how you going?
0: I'm good. Good to hear your voice again. Russell Setright couldn't make it this morning, so thank you for jumping in and helping us out.
15: My pleasure.
0: So Fiona Kane's a nutritionist, mind-body eating coach, the host of the Wellness Connection podcast. That's still happening, isn't it, Fiona?
15: Yes, it is.
0: Okay, good. We can find you there on that podcast. But taking calls, and we're going to discuss winter wellness, Fiona. So that's got many sort of different elements, I guess. Can we start with your immune system to keep that strong over winter? Is that something we need to think about?
15: Yes, yes, definitely, because obviously there's so many different bugs that go around during winter. So a big one is the immune system. And one of the things straight up I think about in winter in regards to the immune system is that we don't see the sun as much, and so we're not getting as much vitamin D.
0: Right.
15: And, not sort of advocating going out and sunbaking, but, you know, a little bit of time in the sun in the morning.
0: Yeah.
15: Well, on the not very hot days, it's not a bad thing, you know, because we do need to get that vitamin D, but we can also, of course, get it from our food or supplements as well. But
0: okay.
15: It makes a big difference to our mood, our bones, so many things in regards to our health.
0: Right, so simply going outside in the sun, I mean, we've all felt that, I think. You know, you're inside and getting ready and you might feel a bit sort of normal, but you go outside and think, oh, that's nice. So it's simply... I always thought it's connecting with the outdoors and just the outdoor environment, but I guess that's part of it, isn't it? You're getting that vitamin D.
15: Yes, well, it's all of those things, really, isn't it? And you only have to look at, I haven't got the figures in front of me, but when you read the figures about the depression rates in places like Sweden during winter when they sort of pretty much don't have sunlight for months at a time, it's really huge. So just, yes, being outside, being, you know, seeing nature, fresh air, and of course the bonus is the vitamin D as well. So I think it's all those things work together.
0: Yeah. How important is vitamin D? Can you rank these things? You know, you've got all your different vitamins and things that you get into your body. And I guess you're mentioning this because in Australia where many of us are low on vitamin D, is that right?
15: Yes, we are. And, you know, it's hard to rate them because they they work together.
0: Right, okay.
15: But vitamin D is really, really important. And, you know, one of the big things is bone health. And so many people have sort of brittle bones and osteoporosis, that kind of thing. So even just for something like that. But also it's involved in mood, blood sugar levels, all sorts of things. So, yeah, it would be up there as one of the most important ones.
0: 133693, Fiona Kane, nutritionist, mind, body, eating coach. Your calls and questions for Fiona, if we can get your health back on track with a supplement or lifestyle suggestion, any aches and pains we can help you with, that's the number 133693, or to contribute to this conversation about winter wellness. So vitamin D, I'm guessing spinach. Am I close?
15: Yeah, well, for vitamin D, you'd be looking at more of the like the oily fish. Oily
0: oh,
15: foods.
0: Okay.
15: So it's vitamin D you'd be looking at, because so spinach is more, it's
0: vitamin
15: iron,
0: K,
15: it's in vitamin K as well. Okay. But yeah, vitamin D, what you're looking at is you're looking at the small oily fish like the sardines, mackerel, herring, that kind of thing. You're looking at the yolks in eggs. And, you know, you could get some from things like nuts and seeds and things like that as well. But it's more, think of the oily foods.
0: Yep. And that's going to help your immune system too, yeah?
15: Yes, absolutely.
0: Right.
15: And you know, and the thing is, like I said, these things, they're not alone.
0: Yeah.
15: So if you have those foods, there'll be, you know, if you have your egg yolk, there's going to be vitamin A in there as well, and there's going to be protein, and there's so many other nutrients. So they kind of all come together. And if you're eating colourful fruits and vegetables, you're going to have, you know, your vitamin C, but you're also going to have bioflavonoids, and there's, you know, there's going to be B vitamins. There's going to be all sorts of things. So it's really, you know, they all come together.
0: Can you overdo this, Fiona? I want to say overdo it. Can you eat your way out of, you know, I'm thinking of some people close to me, my beautiful mum and my auntie and things, they sort of like, there's always something new about the new tea or a new food to consume, which is all great. What did she say to me the other day? What was it? She had something there. You know, it's either a goji berry and thing, and that's all good because I'm going to look after their health and lower cholesterol and blood pressure. But, you know, it's a more rounded thing. Is it all, you know, do you just consume more eggs and more oily fish? I mean, you're heading in the right direction, but you can't eat your way out of bad habits. I'm not suggesting that these people have bad habits, but, you know, just to get that message across that it helps you along the way, but it's a bigger picture.
15: Yes, it is a big picture, and it is looking at all the things. And also it might be, look, like you said, you were talking about habits, whether or not, you know, we've all got habits that probably aren't that helpful for us. And we do tend to get into a bit of a funk over winter. So, you know, a starting point is to start by doing anything that's beneficial. But yeah, it's not just as simple as, oh, okay, have some oily fish and that's the only thing you need to do. But if that's one thing that you start doing in your diet and that's one thing that you're capable of doing that's simple enough to do and, you know, and that's what you can do right now, well, then do that. If you can do extra things and spend some time in the sun and other things as well, it's great. But, yeah, it is everything health-related, everything human-related, really. we're complicated beings, you know,
0: yes.
15: So it's kind of, it's never just one thing.
0: Okay, Kim's on the line in Queensland to talk to you, Fiona. Hi there, Kim.
9: Hi, yes, is that Dr. Fiona, is it?
0: Fiona is a nutritionist and eating coach. Sorry, Fiona. Yeah, so you can tell us. Yes.
15: Not a doctor, but hi, Kim.
9: Oh, hi, and Pat, hi. Yes, no, I was just wondering, I'm embarrassed to say, but I've got quite a few warts that have popped up on the top of my hand.
15: Yes.
9: And when I went to the doctor a week ago, and they've, you know, they popped up over the last 4 or 5 months, and she said, oh, we can cut them out for you. And I don't like to do, I'd rather take a supplement or a vitamin. Could you tell me, you know, how do you end up? They're tiny though. But is there a supplement you can take to prevent getting them?
15: That's a good question, and I actually don't know the answer to that.
0: It's a bit of a mystery wart. So you can go to the doctor and get them sort of blasted, can't you, Fiona? And sort of he sort of sprays his gun on it and sort of somehow negates it, I think, is some way of sort of doing it.
15: Yes, yeah. Look, there's other things that people talk about in regards to warts. It could be, it's things like you can use sort of things like garlic or apple cider vinegar. Sometimes people use those sorts of things like actually on the warts. So there's things like that you can do. I'm not an expert in those things, though. You can kind of go down the whole kind of Google and find lots of different things. But I don't know about prevention because it is complicated, these things. One thing I would say, though, and one thing I do that I find really protective is we do eat a lot of garlic, and actually I take garlic as well.
0: Right.
15: And I think when we do things like that, those remedies sometimes, because they're kind of the antiviral, antimicrobial, that kind of thing, and warts, like it is a virus. So I think that preventative probably it would be any kind of antiviral type compound, and garlic is certainly one of those. So I think I'd certainly be upping the garlic. And what I do is we cut up the garlic and actually leave it sort of on the bench for 20 minutes or so, and then we just add that raw to our meal. And it's full on, but it's really good for your immune system.
0: Thank you, Kim. There's John on the line too in Moorabbin. Hi, John.
16: Good morning. Is it morning? Yes.
0: Yes, it is.
16: Look, I have a fairly bad back. I take Osteomol every morning and usually in the afternoon as well, but I try not to take it at night. I'm just wondering if there's anything else that I could do that might help.
15: Yes, look, it could be, there's lots of different things, natural things you can take or do to support and reduce pain. So straight away I'm thinking of fish oils, because fish oils are really anti-inflammatory, but you usually have to have quite a high dose depending on the fish oil. Other things like turmeric are anti-inflammatory as well. They work really well for some people. So there's quite a few different ones you can try, but on the other end of the scale, there's a couple of other things to remember that I think are really, really useful. One is remember to drink plenty of water, because we forget sometimes that our joints, the fluid around our joints is made from water, and a lot of us are very dehydrated. That doesn't help things. And also back off on the sugary foods, and for some people it would be alcohol as well, because both of those things will actually increase the inflammation and pain. So things that are overall will reduce inflammation. So it's just the healthy foods, backing off on the unhealthy foods, and making sure you're drinking plenty of water.
16: I also have honey and garlic, or garlic and honey, every day.
15: Yep,
16: fantastic. And that helps with colds and things like that, so...
15: Yes.
16: Yeah, that's a good remedy.
15: Anyway. Very good.
0: Well done, John.
16: Okay, thank you very much.
0: Good on you, mate. 133693, Fiona Cain's here, nutritionist and mind-body eating coach, host of the Wellness Connection podcast, and here for you this morning on 133693. 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
0: Fiona Keynes here, talking health and well-being. Fiona is a nutritionist and mind-body eating coach, 133693. Karen's on the line in Altona Meadows. Hi, Karen.
23: Hi, Fiona and Kat. I've been watching the news on TV, and actually, personally, I like eating fruits like strawberries and oranges are my favourite. But apparently in America, there's a disease now that's found on from parasites on these fruits. It's like the origin of it. It's called Cyclosporiasis, and it's causing thousands to get sick and people in hospital, etc. And I'm wondering, is there any prevention? Are they going to stop the imports from America? I would say that we'd be getting most of ours from America now because of the seasons.
0: Right. I don't know.
23: They don't grow in the US so much in the winter.
0: Right. Thank you, Karen.
23: I imagine that we're getting it from America. Do you know if we are, and do you know if they're stopping the imports?
0: Okay. I'm not following because the phone's a bit muffly. Are you getting that there, Fiona?
24: I wasn't hearing it that well either. I think it's something that's that she's talking about in America with the plants, that some sort of bug or some sort of bacteria or something. And I don't know about that. I'm sorry. All I would say though is because I don't know exactly what you're talking about, is it all comes back to really supporting your immune system.
0: Right.
24: The other thing as well is if you're looking at what you're eating, or if you try and eat locally grown food as much as you can.
0: Yep.
24: We've got really strict rules here in Australia, and we, you know, it's the best to eat food, I think, that's grown here rather than flown in. I don't know if that's kind of part of what the question was about. Sorry, I didn't.
0: So, Karen, we're going to put you on hold. Just tell Ethan the news story you're referring to. We'll find the news story and just investigate a bit further. If there's something that the news is talking about as far as consuming food that's causing an issue, we'll see if we can find that. Is that right, Ethan? Just get the details from Karen there, see if we can work out what that's all about. We'll take another break, Fiona. We'll head to news and we'll continue with Fiona. There's text messages coming through on that line, 0477 693 693. So we'll get to your texts and your calls as we talk health and well-being after news, which is after this.
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7: Heading to news, and then we'll continue with Fiona Kane and Health and Wellbeing, taking your calls and your text messages to get us to news now. One of the songs to dance to in your car. Country Roads, John Denver. Yeah, just right. What's it called again, Ethan?
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7: That's right. Gee, how am I going? Okay, I need some more sardines from my brain. Here we go, John Devitt News.

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2: Hello, I'm Carolee Katsimbanis. A 16-year-old boy has now been charged with murder after the remains of a 13-year-old girl were found in bushland in Donald in the Wimmera region of Victoria, 235 kilometres northwest of Melbourne. The girl, Layla Jeffrey, had been reported missing since last weekend, her aunt Caitlin Cheney telling Nine News they're devastated.
3: She was absolutely gorgeous. She was just the sweetest girl. As hard as it is and as horrible as it is, we were somewhat prepared for this outcome.
2: Telstra has confirmed it will appear before a federal parliamentary inquiry next week to answer questions about Wednesday's nationwide outage. More than 600 calls to 000 could not be connected, while business and transport systems also faced major problems. A 74-year-old man remains in hospital in a critical condition, found with a serious head injury on the side of a road at Yennora in Sydney's west. Police believe he was on his routine morning walk just before 5am Saturday when he was assaulted. Detective Acting Inspector Brenton Somerville says they need people to come forward.
4: So we're aware the man was performing his usual morning walk, which he does in the area. He had been out for a period of about 30 minutes prior to the incident. A member of the public thankfully called police. We appreciate that person coming forward and notifying us of the incident. Contacted 000 and police and ambulance responded promptly.
2: A 16-year-old junior footballer has been airlifted to hospital after sustaining a serious head injury in regional Victoria when he was tackled in the fourth quarter of the match. It comes just 1 week after 27-year-old Nathan Fitzgerald died after striking his head on a concrete-based cricket pitch during a Melbourne Reserves match. Nathan's teammates, along with the first responders, will also form a guard of honour for his beloved Richmond when the Tigers run onto the MCG to face Melbourne Demons on Sunday afternoon. Australia's fuel stock reserves remain stable despite the ongoing uncertainty in the Middle East. 41 days of petrol, 37 of diesel and 33 days of jet fuel. Acting Energy Minister Jason Clare says Australians can continue to have confidence in our fuel security.
5: We currently have 6.1 billion litres of fuel in Australia in total across all of those fuel types. That's more than the 5.3 billion that we had when Iran was first bombed back in February.
2: Also making news, US President Donald Trump has agreed to Iran's request for more talks but stressed that the original ceasefire between both countries is over. The US is demanding that Iran publish a public statement clarifying that the Strait of Hormuz is open and committing to not firing on commercial vessels passing through the key waterway.
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2: NRL Round 19, Canterbury Bulldogs suffering a major blow with captain Stephen Crichton injured in their loss to the Canberra Raiders, 40-16. In the other games, Cronulla Sharks beat the Dolphins 66-0. Sharks coach Craig Fitzgibbon admits he wasn't expecting such a huge win.
7: The Dolphins smacked our backside at home a while ago and I thought that was on their mind, but I didn't see it going like that. No way, not against a quality opponent like that.
2: And Sydney Roosters over Parramatta Eels 28-12. AFL wins for GWS Giants, St Kilda, Hawthorn and the Adelaide Crows. And Supercars leader Matt Payne has taken out race 21 of the series in Townsville with a 16-second lead, his third win of the year.
1: 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Alexander Watson Insulation. Canberra's cold. Your house doesn't have to be.
8: A low of 1 degree this morning. Morning showers, then a cloudy day with a top of 9 degrees. A high chance of showers to start the week tomorrow. Cloudy and a top of 10. Showers continuing on Tuesday, most likely in the morning and afternoon. Light winds and a maximum temperature of 12 degrees. Then cloud clearing and morning frost Wednesday. Light winds and a top of 14 degrees.
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16: Yes, to join the conversation across the nation on the weekend edition of Australia Overnight, that's the number, 133-693. Fiona Kane is here. Our health and wellbeing segment every Sunday, filling in for Russell Setright. Fiona Kane is a nutritionist and here to help you on that number. Now, the text line is also here, Fiona, 0477 693 693. This one coming through. Please ask Fiona about the best fruit and veg along with snacks for people with diabetes type 2, Fiona.
17: Yeah, so the best fruit and veg, look, the best fruit is things like avocado, which people don't always realise it's a fruit, but it is. Mm-hmm. But also fruits like berries. So all of the berries are great because they're all quite low carb. You get a lot of bang for your buck.
16: Right.
17: Things like lemons and limes, rock melon as well.
16: Mm.
17: So from a fruit, they're the best fruits.
16: Right.
17: Veggies, like largely I'd say all veggies, of course, are great, but the best ones are the ones, the salad-type veggies, the green sorts of veggies. So essentially the ones grown below ground, like the really, really starchy things like potatoes and pumpkins and things, they're great, but they're quite high in carbs, so you just have to be careful of how much of that you have if you have diabetes.
16: Right.
17: But the sort of salad-type veggies, the green leafies, those that you go for your life with that kind of stuff, you can have as much as you like. So it's the low-starch veggies, but they're all great. It's just got a bit of a balance of all of it. And protein. People forget protein is so important for balancing your blood sugar levels. So protein foods.
16: So when you're making a salad with those leafy greens that you spoke about and maybe even, the fruit on the side, the rock melon and all the berries, how much chicken, how much protein do you need? A few eggs type thing?
17: Yeah, so it could be two eggs, it could be, a hand-sized piece of chicken or other meat. It could be some lovely halloumi cheese or some other cheese that you like. So, And I'll often throw in salads, I'll throw in some seeds, so because they're a great way of adding, it'll be like pepitas, so it's pumpkin seeds or sunflower seeds, something like that. They give it a nice crunch.
16: They
17: there's protein in there, there's minerals, and also some olive oil. And I'll also add the avocado to my salads as well. But the oils help balance your blood sugar levels. The protein helps balance your blood sugar levels. And if you're having mostly the low starch, so the low sugar type fruits or vegetables, then that's a perfect meal.
16: Some messages coming through about the warts. Pat, I think hot ice burns warts. Hot ice, that's the thing. I think the doctor sort of blasts on the warts if you go and see the doc. Another one coming through here about that. I rub Betadine antiseptic ointment on my hand to get the warts every night when I go to bed. They disappear, says Rosie. Betadine antiseptic ointment. Does that sound right to you, Fiona?
17: Yeah, if it works, it works. Good on her. I looked up on Google. There's so many different things that people do. I think as long as it's something that sounds fairly sensible and you know, get advice from your pharmacist or your doctor if you're not sure. And it would seem that it really is. But, you know, because it is a virus, I think a big thing is, supporting your immune system in the first place to help, reduce the risk of getting that. And also being really careful not to transfer it, because sometimes people, if you start rubbing it with a pumice stone or something and then you get that somewhere else, or you're doing any kind of, like you're picking at it or whatever, you're more likely to get them all over. So just be aware, it'll move around if you're not careful.
16: Sunday morning, health and wellbeing on Australia Overnight with Fiona Kane. 133693 is our number. And Scott is in Tweed Heads. Hi, Scott.
18: Good morning. Lovely program. I've got a stolen name for it. It's a B-O-R-S-I-T-I-S. I put some kind of muscle in my shoulder. What's the best solution for it to help me get over the pain?
16: Right. But what did you just spell? What did you just spell there? Borsitis. What's that?
18: I don't know.
16: Right. Is that medication or...?
18: It's a muscle in my arm.
16: Oh, it's a muscle in your arm.
17: Oh, bursitis. Yeah.
16: Bursitis.
18: Sorry about that.
17: That's all right. Again, I would say, similar to what I said to the other gentleman earlier, it's anything that's anti-inflammatory. So that is basically your fruits and vegetables, and that is your good quality oils, your fish oils and your sardines, that kind of thing. And it's also, like I said before, turmeric can be quite anti-inflammatory for people. But also, again, backing off on the junk foods, the alcohol and the sugar, that sort of thing, because often they contribute to inflammation. And if you've already got something inflamed, they're going to add to it. So anything that helps reduce the inflammation and anything that overall just supports your health. But, so I'm not an absolute expert in bursitis. Obviously, you need to speak to physios and people like that who are more, that's their thing. But from a dietary point of view, I think it's just, eating in a way that really is nourishing your body and anything that can really reduce that inflammation. So, all of the colourful... Eat a rainbow kind of thing.
16: Yeah, eat the rainbow. And those colourful, that's right, go through that. They say don't go down the aisles, stay around the edges of the supermarket and look for the colourful veggies and fruits.
17: Yeah.
16: Scott, were you reaching over the back of the car? I reckon this is always a thing about spraining your arm. At least, when you sort of go to the back seat, you're sitting in the front seat, Scott, and you've reached over to get something in the back seat. Ah! How'd you hurt yourself? You slept on it, that's not right.
17: It's a sad thing as you get older, isn't it? I mean, you have all these, war injuries, and it's like I literally carried a three litre bottle of milk a few weeks ago and hurt my back.
16: Yeah.
17: It's like, how embarrassing.
16: Yes.
17: That's what happens as you get older.
16: And if you're moving house or something, that's another one, isn't it? You're sort of moving furniture and up and down stairs and you feel okay. Well, you sort of feel okay, but then the an hour later or the next day, you're thinking, why am I in such pain?
17: Yeah, exactly. What you get away with when you're younger, you don't get away with as you get older.
16: Dee in Brisbane has texted through. Appreciate your help, please, Fiona. Suffering nausea and dizzy spells, post-operation complications, told no garlic, Is this correct, for immunity boost? Thank you all, says Dee. What would they say no garlic for?
17: I don't know if this person might be on blood thinners or there's some issue like that. So I don't know what to say because I don't know the person's situation. So the things that I use for nausea, and I can't say it's okay for you because I don't know what medications you're on, so please get advice around this. But I use ginger for nausea, but that can also be quite contraindicated for someone on blood thinners. So get advice from your doctor or your pharmacist or someone if you're on medications or if you've got some health condition that might, you know, what might be an issue with some of these foods. But I don't know if that's why. It's usually to do with a medication or some other condition. Yes. But I find peppermint tea, and I find ginger. I literally just cut off a knob of ginger and put it in hot water or put it in my tea. That works really, really well for me with nausea. But yeah, please get advice around medications or whatever your, I don't know what your situation is. Yes. So yeah. Be careful
19: there, Dee. You can phone us on 133693, or maybe the next step is to see the doctor there, Dee, and we've got a bit of advice for
17: Ask them why. Ask them why they can't have the garlic. Yep. It's useful to ask.
19: Stephen in Greenvale has texted through, are raspberries good to eat to reduce kidney stones? Raspberries.
17: Yeah, well, I don't see why not, because they're antioxidants. So I think if you're eating all, like, it's the low-starch fruits, that are the berries, they're really full of antioxidants and really beneficial for your health. So, yeah, I haven't really heard of them as a specific treatment or specific preventative, but I can't see why they wouldn't be helpful.
19: Now, this one here, milk from stem of poinsettia leaf. Is that making sense? Apply 3 times a day. Is this about warts? My mate did it at work. Smoko break, lunch and knockoff times, 100% at work. So maybe that's for warts. Milk from the stem of a poinsettia leaf. Apply it 3 times a day. His friend did it during the break and before and after work, and it all works. I guess that'd be warts, maybe, Fiona. Maybe?
17: Yeah. Look, I don't know that one.
19: Point to the gardening program. Where's the gardening program when you need it?
17: People are going to be poisoning themselves or something. I don't know enough about it.
19: That's all right. Well, I say that's all right. I mean, people sort of get that. It's good that you sort of express that they should really get some backup advice. And, we're getting text messages. There's words on a screen here. We're trying to sort of join the dots there. So there's that as well. But also the phone on 133693. Winter wellness is our theme. So we spoke about the immune system. What about exercise at this time of year? An obvious thing, it's cold, it's hard to get going, it's dark in the morning, the rain. Any tips there? There's the old thing about, you know, leave your runners and your socks and shoes sort of by the bed and your gym gear, so you just roll out of bed. Or do you wear it to bed? People say you sort of put your shorts on in bed, so you just sort of roll out, and before you know it, you're sort of in the car and you're at the gym. Any thoughts around that?
17: Yeah, well, that's up to the individual. If you're a woman, and a woman's not going to wear a sports bra to bed, I can tell you that.
19: Okay,
17: much.
19: Fair enough.
17: I can't breathe.
19: And even I guess, your shorts and your t-shirt, because you've slept in it all night, and then you've gone. But by the bed probably is a good idea, so it's ready to go.
17: Yeah, it's good to have a plan. Like, if you don't have a plan for how you're going to do it, you're not going to do it.
19: Right.
17: So whether it looks like that, whether it looks like doing exercise at home, you know, if you don't want to go out, and you know, or it's late, and when you get home from work or whatever in the morning, you can certainly sort of just do a YouTube video or something, do a little bit of an exercise class. There's so many different ways of even doing 5 or 10 minute kind of exercise routines that are really simple and really accessible, but you've just got to plan it. Or it might be going to an, you know, indoor swimming pool that's heated, or a class at a gym, or whatever it is. But essentially, if you don't plan it, it's not going to happen. And it's a really important part of our health and well-being as well, and actually is really supportive of the immune system.
19: 133693. Fiona Kane, nutritionist, is here for our Sunday morning health and wellbeing segment. That's the number, and we'll take your calls and your text messages with Fiona after this break.
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19: Australia Overnight, the weekend edition, to join the conversation across the nation. 133693 is my phone number. Fiona Cain's here with the health and wellbeing segment. Fiona's a nutritionist, mind body eating coach, host of the Wellness Connection podcast. Fiona Cain is here for you. We'll get a call. There's text messages too, but we better say hi to David, who's in Leopold. Hi, David.
24: Yeah, right. Good morning, Pat. How are you going?
19: Yeah, good, David. What's on your mind?
24: Yeah, my partner, she's got legs that are quite heavy legs. She went to a GP yesterday, and he recommended that she wears those stockings that they wear on planes, right?
19: Yeah,
24: to bring the swelling down.
19: Pressure type stockings.
24: How long before the swelling will start going down? Is there any idea?
19: Fiona, so swelling, did you say, David?
24: Yeah, swelling legs. Yeah,
19: legs. Swelling legs and swelling in the legs. Fiona?
25: Yeah, it depends on what's causing it. I really don't know, to be honest. I think that you'd probably. It depends. There's so many things that could be causing that. I would say at least a few days, if not a couple of weeks. They might have also asked her to elevate her legs. I don't know. So it depends on what they've asked her to do. But yeah, there's a few reasons that can cause swelling legs, so I don't want to comment on something I don't know about. Sorry.
19: Do we know why? What's the cause, David? Did the doctor give her any information?
24: She's very slight. She's only about 7.5 stone. She's not a very big woman,
19: right?
24: But she's had issues with the heart in the past. Now the GP thinks maybe that's got to do with the heart, but he's not too sure.
19: He's not sure either.
24: Mm. Yeah, we said, well, put her on the stockings. He said, but unfortunately, she didn't ask him how long before it starts to work, so she asked me to ring you.
19: Yeah, okay, because she wants it to work. Well, I just got to be patient, I guess, Fiona. These things take time.
25: Yeah, that's probably one of the most common reasons you'll get the swelling in the legs like that is with heart issues, so that sounds right. But, yeah, maybe a couple of days, maybe a week or so, I don't know. It depends on how bad the swelling is, I suppose.
19: Keep listening, David, because what our listeners who have been through a similar situation might be able to help you.
25: Yeah,
19: so you keep listening. 0477 693 693, that's the text line. Text through and help David out. And his beautiful wife. How long will it take before those pressure? I guess we've still got to work out what's causing it. But anyway, 0477 693 693. Roger in Perth. Hi, Roger.
26: Hello, sir.
19: G'day, Roger.
26: All right. Yeah, it's still evening for me, sir.
19: Oh, it is too.
26: But anyway.
19: Yeah. Okay. It's almost midnight.
26: I'm very lucky because I've got an enlarged prostate,
19: right.
26: And I wondered if there's any medicine or anything what I can take. I am due to go to see a specialist on Tuesday, but in the meantime, I have a catheter in at the moment, which is quite handy to have in respect. But, you know, everything used to be enlarged years ago for me, but it's not quite so... Right.
19: Well, your doctor's going to tell you. That's right, Fiona. Doctor's going to give you the details about medications and things. But what, in the meantime, what should Roger be thinking about, Fiona?
25: Yeah. Well, the first thing I think about is I think about cooked tomatoes, because cooked tomatoes actually, when you cook tomatoes, you activate a compound in them that is really, really good for reducing prostate. For if anyone who's got benign BPH, it's benign prostate hypertrophy, which is just enlarged prostate sort of thing. So that is a really good option. Another good option is something called Pygium. And that's a herb. I'm not a herbalist, so I'm not going to tell you the. I'm not an expert on it, but I've seen it used a lot, and I've seen people get really good results with taking that herb. Obviously, it's always going to be checked in regards to medications and those sorts of things. But yeah, from a food as medicine thing, cooked tomatoes. It's lycopene that is.

0: Got to see a specialist on Tuesday.
1: Tuesday. Can you get to a chemist? Can you get to a chemist tomorrow? Can you get to a chemist?
0: Oh, yeah. I can go to a chemist tomorrow. Yeah, there's one that opens until 11 o'clock at night.
1: Yep.
0: So that's handy. But my dear wife has got terrible problems. She's fell over some time ago and had 4.5 months in hospital, and now she's just been and fallen and broke her shoulder. Shattered her shoulder, so she's in a care home actually.
1: Right, you'll go and see her.
0: Never rains, but it pours.
1: Yeah, well, that's right. That's these things happen. All right, Roger, we'll go and see her tomorrow and dip past the chemist as well, and we appreciate your call there, mate. Justin in Frankston. Hi, Justin.
2: G'day, guys. Now, I find myself not falling asleep and staying asleep. Is there anything that I can do or anything that would help me to fall asleep and stay asleep?
3: Yeah, I suppose. Look, it depends on why it's happening. One thing I would say is be aware of not using alcohol to help you fall asleep, because it does help you fall asleep, but it also will wake you up about an hour later. So don't use alcohol as a way of treating it, because it's very short term.
1: Yep.
3: The other thing would just be, you know, like, are you ruminating? Are you stressing about things, or are you just waking up for no reason? Because if you're kind of ruminating about things, then it might be doing things in the evening that are sort of calming, that help your body to adjust to sort of the fact that it's going to be sleep time now, and, you know, it's time to calm down. Sometimes people go straight from, you know, scrolling on their phone or watching a horror movie or something, and then you go straight to bed, and your body hasn't sort of had that sort of downtime where your brain's not getting so, you know, so what's it, stimulated, you know?
1: Yep.
3: So it's useful to have a time in the evening where we wind down and we don't have so much light and so much stimulus sort of thing. So that can be useful. Magnesium can be fantastic for sleep as well. So I take magnesium every day, but for anyone who's having sleep issues, in the evening's a really good time to take it, and something like a chamomile tea. But, yeah, it depends on what's causing it, but they're the kinds of things that can be really useful.
1: Okay, thank you, Justin, and thank you, Fiona. We appreciate it. So are you a night owl? Because you receive a random text from me from time to time. You're so great, and thank you.
3: I'm so not a night owl. I'm usually up at 5 and in bed by about 8 o'clock.
1: You're so beautiful.
3: So when I do these,
1: can you fill in for Russell? Did you have a nap beforehand and get ready for the radio?
3: Otherwise, my brain, this is not going to work.
1: Yeah, you get used to it. I sort of was getting up early, and that's how I spend most of my time before sort of now doing this late radio. But we appreciate it. So, so a big weekend for you now, or what will your Sunday be like, Fiona?
3: It will be very quiet, which is exactly what I like Sundays to be. Just a quiet, slow day where you just catch up on the things you need to do. So nothing too excitable, which is exactly what I want for my Sunday.
1: Love it. And we encourage our listeners to find Fiona Kane's podcast, the Wellness Connection podcast with Fiona Kane. Thanks again for helping us out here on Australia Overnight, Fiona. Always great.
3: My pleasure.
1: Thank you. So Fiona Kane, nutritionist, mind-body eating coach, the host of the Wellness Connection podcast every Sunday here with our health and wellbeing segment. Now, the rolling quiz, your chance to win a prize thanks to Pestrol. That same number, 133693, 20 questions, last person standing gets the prize. Now, it's the Pestrol Rodent-Free Max. You plug it in, no chemicals or poisons, very handy to have, especially this time of year. Those rodents, they're creeping around, they're in the roof, they're in the walls, they're all sorts, and they do damage and disease. So you just plug this in and it repels those rodents. It's called the Rodent Free Max. We'll send it to you. If you're our winner, 133693, phone now for the rolling quiz. For example, number four, which famous French queen is often wrongly credited with saying, "Let them eat cake," even though historians say she almost never said or never did say that? How interesting. That famous line, "Let them eat cake," during the French Revolution. What was her name? 133693, rolling quiz time. Phone now to play the quiz and win the prize.
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3: 133-693.
2: 133-693.
4: The prize, thanks to Pestrol, the Rodent Free Max for the last person standing rolling quiz. 133-693. And Karen's first. Hi, Karen.
5: Hello.
4: Hello, Karen. Number one, which Australian animal has become an internet celebrity after spending weeks flattening traffic cones, blocking roads, and attracting hundreds of visitors to a Tasmanian beach? What animal? What's the full sort of name of this seal that was in the media?
5: I heard his name.
4: Yeah. It rhymes with seal.
5: Neil
4: the seal at number one for you, Karen. There you go. You did know it. Number two, before emails and text messages became the norm, what noisy machine in many Australian homes and offices printed messages on shiny rolls of paper through a telephone line? What was that called?
5: Fax machine.
4: Number two. Correct, Karen. Number three, which Australian actor became a global household name after playing a famous superhero before later surprising fans by returning to his musical theatre roots? What was his name? Very handsome man. You've probably dated him. He's tall. He's muscular. Karen?
5: Muscular, okay. I think I know what, but I'm trying to think of it. What is it?
4: See you, Kazzy. 133-693. Can I call you Kazzy? Vanessa. Hi, Vanessa.
6: Good morning, yes.
4: Vanessa, rolling quiz, number three. Which Australian actor became a global household name after playing a famous superhero called Wolverine? Then he surprised fans by returning to his musical theatre roots. What's his name?
6: That would be Jack Human.
4: Oh, swap it around. Jack Human. Close.
6: Okay.
4: Yeah, swap it around. Oh, well, it's not Jack
6: Human.
4: Oh, yeah, it's... Oh, I get told off when I'm too soft on people. You got to get his name. I'm sorry, Vanessa. You know who he is, and it sounds like his name, but you're sort of not there yet. Sean of Lawn System. Hello, Sean.
7: Hello. I know Hugh Jackman.
4: Hugh Jackman. Yeah, I sort of got it mixed up there. Number four. This is Sean, isn't it? Okay. Sean, which famous French queen is often wrongly credited with saying, "Let them eat cake," even though historians say she almost certainly never did say that, "Let them eat cake"? What was her name?
7: Well, I've heard the story, but I'll take a guess at it. Marie Antoinette.
4: Yeah, it was her. That's right. Number five for you, Sean. Which classic film features the famous line, "Frankly, my dear, I don't give a damn"? What movie was that?
7: I don't know. Casablanca?
4: Not Casablanca. No, we had that the other morning in the quiz. No. Let's go to Craig in South Geelong. Hi there, Craig.
8: Paddy P, how's it going?
4: Yeah, I'm well, Craig. Did you work in this building? Is this the Craig that used to work in this the radio station building when there was people in this thing? No, wrong Craig.
8: No, not at all.
4: Okay, I don't know why I thought that when you said Paddy P. Which classic film? I don't know. Just thought it was him. Which classic film features the famous line, "Frankly, my dear, I don't give a damn"?
8: Gone with the Wind.
4: Gone with the Wind at number five. Which Australian town is known as the Opal Capital of the World and is famous for many of its residents living underground?
8: Cooper Pedy.
4: Cooper Pedy at number six. There you go. Craig, number seven now. Born on July 12, so on this day, which flamboyant fitness personality became famous around the world for his high-energy aerobics classes, colourful outfits, and helping millions of people get moving through his sweatin' and oldies videos? Remember him?
8: He said that yeah, I can see the afro.
4: Yeah. He was born on this day.
8: I could not get his name. I can see him clear as I can hear him. I can see him, and I cannot think of his name.
4: Okay, he's on my list. Here. Okay, all right, no worries. Jeez. Okay, Craig, 133-693. It is a rolling quiz. Nick is here. Hi there, Nick.
9: Hey, g'day, Pat.
4: G'day, Nick. Born today on this day. Here he is on my list here, and. He was the flamboyant fitness personality who became famous around the world for his high-energy aerobics classes, colourful outfits, and his video was sweating to the oldies. What's his name?
9: Yeah, there wasn't Leo Sayer, but it's his lookalike,
4: yeah, Richard that's right. Simmons. Richard Simmons, that's right. Number eight for you, Nick. Which Australian chocolate bar was launched in 1954 and became famous for the slogan, a glass and a half of full cream milk? Why is it sold? What's that chocolate brand?
9: Which chocolate bar?
4: Yeah, the brand of the chocolate.
9: Oh, yeah, Cadbury.
4: Cadbury, that's correct, yeah, number eight.
9: Cadbury.
4: Number nine, which Australian TV game show encouraged contestants to come on down?
9: The Price is Right.
4: The Price is Right. There you go, Nick. Number 10. Which Australian children's book characters lived in a magical bushland world and became some of the most recognised figures in Australian children's literature? Those two characters in the children's book, A Magical Bushland World. And very, you see the images all over the place. What are they called?
9: We're talking about Hansel and Gretel?
4: Not Hansel and Gretel. No there, Nick. No. Okay, 133-693. Ray might know. Created by May Gibbs, it says here.
10: Yeah, the Gummo Babies.
4: Yeah, so what's that? Go again.
10: The Gum Nut Babies.
4: Yeah, the Gum Nut Babies,
10: Cuddle Pie and
4: Cuddle Puss. That's it, Snuggle Pot and Cuddle Puss. Yeah, correct. Yeah. That's the one. Number 11 for you, Ray. How's business this morning, okay?
10: Very, very quiet because it's cold and miserable out there.
4: In Perth, yeah. Okay, number 11. Which Australian actress and singer inspired millions of women in the 1980s after appearing in a famous exercise video wearing bright leggings and encouraging people to get physical? What's her name?
10: Jane Fonda.
4: No, the Australian actress there, Ray. Get back on, 133-693. Millie's here. Hi, Millie.
11: Hi, Pat.
4: Hello,
11: I think it's Olivia Newton-John.
4: It is at number 11, Olivia Newton-John. Number 12, which Australian band released the 1980s hit Great Southern Land, a song that became an unofficial anthem celebrating Australian landscape? Remember that band? Very...
11: Yes, Ice House.
4: Ice House, yeah, there you are, number 12. Number 13 for you, Millie. Which New South Wales town transforms into an Elvis-themed celebration every January, attracting thousands of fans from around the world? And we often cross to this town in New South Wales for the Elvis Festival.
11: Parks.
4: That's right. Tamworth is the other one. But Parks is the Elvis Festival. Number 14. In the 1980s... Australian teenagers often spent hours creating a hairstyle using a hairdryer, a round brush, and plenty of hairspray to create extra height and volume. Extra height and volume. Oh, number 14 was... Oh, here we go. On top. Sorry, different page. What was this popular hairstyle called? Now, we're calling it a
11: beehive?
4: No. Looks a bit vague there. So it's the act of... It's not a beehive... have another go, Millie, because it's the act of doing something as I look at the answer here. So it's a hairstyle, but what are they doing when they've got that round comb and the hairdryer and they're sort of trying to give more volume to the top of their hair back in the 80s? People still do it now. They go to the hairdressers and they get a...
11: Okay, I'll get back on then.
4: All right then, Millie. Thank you.
11: Oh, teasing it.
4: Not teasing it. You're heading in the right direction. There's Karen. Hi, Karen.
12: Hi.
4: So you're not teasing your hair, but you're going to, you know, creating a hairstyle using a hairdryer, a round brush, lots of hairspray, extra height and volume on the top. What's this called when you're doing this? You go for a...
12: Erasing it, really, aren't you?
4: What are you doing?
12: Erasing it.
4: No, you're not baking it. No. Vanessa. Hi, Vanessa.
13: Good morning, yes.
4: What's it called, Vanessa?
13: Could you repeat the question?
4: Okay, so it says here in the 1980s, but people still go to the hairdressers and have this done. So teenagers spent hours creating a hairstyle using a hairdryer, a round brush, plenty of hairspray to get the volume on top. What's this popular thing called when you go to the hairdresser? You ask for a... Can I have a...
13: Is it a...
4: With the round brush and...
13: A round brush.
4: Yeah. With the hairdryer.
13: Hairdryer?
4: Yeah, you use the hairdryer. And you go to the...
13: Yeah.
4: You can do it at home as well, in the bathroom. You're giving yourself a... To give yourself more volume.
13: A fringe?
4: No, not a fringe. Let's try Joe in South Australia. Hi there, Joe.
14: Oh, hello.
4: G'day, Joe.
14: Would it be a blow dry?
4: Yeah, blow dry or blow wave, correct. Okay, Joe, at number 15, which Australian TV presenter became famous for ending each episode of his long-running variety show by saying, "May your God go with you"? May your God go with you. This TV presenter, he's no longer with us, very famous. He would end his... No, not Hinchy. No, he used to say, thank you for the rabbits and goodbye, nurse. And also his song was That's Life, Darren Hinch. Okay, John in Moorabbin. Hi there, John.
15: Good morning again.
4: Good morning there, John. So I'm going to say before Hinch, but Hinch was around. Oh, actually, that's crossover. Hinch did talk about this person. It was quite controversial, actually. Which Australian TV presenter became famous for ending each episode of his long-running variety show by saying, "May your God go with you"?
15: Yeah, good question.
4: The king of Australian TV, famous for his quick...
15: Oh, wouldn't be.
4: Yeah. That's
15: yeah, not Graham Kennedy.
4: It is Graham Kennedy. Did he say that, did he?
15: Well, there you go.
4: There you go, number 15.
15: I didn't know that.
4: Number 16. Scientists estimate that the average person sheds around 30,000 to 40,000 tiny pieces of what every single day, John?
15: Skin.
4: Skin. At 16. Now, John, sit there and just sort of have a little bit of a break because we'll take a commercial break and we'll continue. We're at number 17. We're getting there, almost finding a winner. And John from Moorabbin will continue with the rolling quiz after this break.
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4: Sunday morning edition of Australia Overnight. I'm Pat Panetta. The rolling quiz is here and John in Moorabbin is up to number 17 there, John. You with me? Okay. Which Australian town is famous for having a giant banana that has been one of the country's best known big things? The giant banana.
22: Coffs Harbour.
4: Yeah, beautiful. I might be going to Coffs Harbour soon, I think, as I travel in my good little bit
22: there's
4: of.
22: There's not paper. Much there, only a big isn't banana. There?
4: Just a big banana. Yeah. Are you sure? It's by the coast there. But anyway, I'll see the big banana. I'll take a photo. Yeah. Number 18, on this day in 1992, so from our On This Day list, which habit that was once common in Australian restaurants was banned by Pizza Hut in more than 180 of its Australian restaurants, changing the dining experience for families? On this day, 1992, Pizza Hut banned something from their restaurants, which is a common habit.
22: From Pizza Hut restaurants.
4: Yeah, but they started now all places have this rule.
22: Yeah.
4: Yep.
22: It wouldn't be the tray, would it?
4: No, it's something on. More. Oh, there, John. Nick's on the line. G'day, Nick.
23: Yeah, mate, how are you?
4: Not bad.
23: Hard one.
4: Yeah, but you've got to sort of think. So in 1992, which habit, so it's not the tray, which habit that was once common in Australian restaurants was banned by Pizza Hut in more than 180 of its Australian restaurants, changing dining experience for families. So now this is everywhere, but back in 1992, on this day, Pizza Hut said you can't do this thing. It's a habit. It's not a very good habit. It'll kill you.
23: They didn't ban the all you can eat. No, it wasn't that.
4: Oh, that's right, yeah. Oh, that was cool. Nick, let's go back to Ray. G'day, Ray.
24: Hi, smoking.
4: Smoking at number 18. Number 19, which Australian Prime Minister famously introduced Medicare in 1984, changing the way Australians accessed healthcare? The PM, and it was his mate there as well, and the Treasurer.
24: Not Bob Hawke.
4: It was Bob Hawke, yeah. Number 19. Okay, here we go. Number 20, the winning question for Ray in Perth. Which 1982 hit song begins with the lyric, "I hear the drums echoing tonight"?
24: That's by Toto. Kilimanjaro.
4: No, Toto is the band. And it's think of a big place where you see elephants and tigers and things.
24: Africa.
4: Toto in Africa it is. Okay, Ray. Have you won this before, Ray? Doesn't matter.
24: Yes, I have.
4: You have? Okay, well, sometimes you need more than one, for your big mansion there in Perth in, where am I thinking of, beach there.
24: I like entering quizzes. Yeah. I don't care what the
4: I know you do, mate. Well done. But your big palatial mansion, what do I think? Cottesloe. What about Cottesloe? Anyway, wherever you are.
24: No, I'm in Embleton.
4: Right, Embleton. Okay. Or what about Nedlands? I've got a mate out there.
24: No, big homes there. Our leafy western suburbs.
4: Yeah, That's right. Anyway, it was a long time ago when I used to work in radio in WA. Not that long ago, I guess, but time flies. Okay, we'll get your details, mate. We'll send this to you, and congratulations for being our winner. Do we got time? What we'll do is do the break and play Africa and Toto to news. Good on you, Ray. You'll hear Ethan's voice. Thanks for playing the rolling quiz.
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4: Can all the networks hear that, Ethan? Oh, no, you can't. So out of our commercial break, there's Toto, which is the produced bit, and then we've got Toto as well. All the synergies are happening. Okay, we'll go to news with the Africa song from Toto, the winning song from the Rolling Quiz, and after news we'll talk to Craig Gabriel. He's courtside at Wimbledon.

0: 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Keep your home warm with Rinnai Heating from the Energy People, Fishwick.
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2: Good morning, I'm Carolee Katsimbanis. Detectives have now charged a 16-year-old boy with the murder of a 13-year-old girl whose remains have been found in Victoria. Layla Jeffrey was reported missing last weekend, her body found in bushland around a kilometre from her home in Donald in the Wimmera region, about 145 kilometres northwest of Bendigo. An online fundraiser has been set up, helping them cover the cost of her funeral. Her aunt Caitlin Cheney telling Nine News the family is grateful for all the community support.
3: It has made everything so much easier. Not that it is easy or will ever be. We just want justice. She had turned the light on before she left because she was planning to come back.
2: The federal government has vowed to hold Telstra accountable after revelations an outdated server triggered this week's network failure. Authorities are demanding answers over why a timing node that cost $22,000 to replace was left running nearly a decade past its use-by date. Federal Labor MP Jason Clare maintains the government is investigating all aspects of the outage that left more than 600 people unable to contact 000, with businesses and transport systems grinding to a halt.
4: This is serious. Telstra have let Australians down. You know, people could have lost their lives. That's why there's an investigation by ACMA. That's why we changed the law. They're liable to some very serious financial penalties.
2: Apple is suing OpenAI for allegedly stealing trade secrets. The iPhone maker alleges former staff misappropriated confidential information to help the owners of ChatGPT to develop consumer products. Western Australia's opposition says it would lift the state's uranium mining ban if it won the March 2029 election. It comes after the federal government reached a landmark agreement to export Australian uranium to India. Nationals leader Shane Love says it's common sense.
5: We've got Labor at the state level embracing the whole idea of the AUKUS arrangements, where we have nuclear-powered submarines operating off the coast of Perth. So it is now looking completely ridiculous for them to not allow uranium mining to go ahead in Western Australia.
2: An investigation into aircraft noise has prompted Air Services Australia to rework Brisbane Airport's flight paths. Air Services Donna Marshall says the adjustments will mean quieter skies for several suburbs.
6: Places like Caboolture, Bongaree, the Redcliffe area, Sandstone Point, Wurrum, which is the southern part of Bridie Island. We've been able to do that by shifting the flight path further north.
2: Overseas, 12 people have been killed in southeastern Spain after one of the country's worst ever wildfires. Another 23 people are still missing. Taiwan and Japan are bracing for Typhoon Barvi after it tore through the southern Philippines, leaving at least 15 people dead. And King Charles has hosted Prince Harry, Meghan Markle and their children in a private meeting for the first time in more than 4 years.
7: For Canberra's best coverage of the NRL, join the Continuous Call team every Saturday and Sunday from 1pm. Now a sports update on 2CC.
2: AFL, and from round 18, a 79-point win for the Adelaide Crows over the Gold Coast Suns, a 64-point win for Hawthorn over Carlton. Port Adelaide star Zach Butters might have played his last game for the club after suffering an ankle injury in his side's loss to St Kilda, 87-73, and the GWS Giants recording a 13-point win over Geelong. In the NRL, wins for the Raiders, the Roosters and the Sharks, and the Sharks have scored their biggest win in Premiership history, humiliating the Dolphins 66-0.
1: 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Canberra's cold. Your house doesn't have to be.
8: A low of 1 degree this morning. Morning showers, then a cloudy day with a top of 9 degrees. A high chance of showers to start the week tomorrow. Cloudy and a top of 10. Showers continuing on Tuesday, most likely in the morning and afternoon. Light winds and a maximum temperature of 12 degrees. Then cloud clearing and morning frost Wednesday. Light winds and a top of 14 degrees.
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16: Sunday morning edition of Australia Overnight. Great to have your company as we take your calls across the nation on that number 133693. But firstly, we're heading to Wimbledon and our reporter courtside is Craig Gabriel, who's on the line. Hi there, Craig.
17: Hey, Pat, are you across to me? It is a sun-drenched centre court that I'm looking at with the ladies singles championship match between Darina Muchova and Linda Noskova, the two Czechs. It's the first time ever in the sport that we've got two Czech women playing one another in a major final. And right now, it is going Linda Noskova's way. She's taken the first set 6-2. She's up 3-2 in the second set. Muchova is having struggles with her serve, and Noskova has got two break points to go up 4-2 in the second set.
16: So the same nation, that's pretty interesting, as you say, and making history. But also some new names there too. So we've got some new names coming into the ladies' finals at Wimbledon as well.
17: Well, yeah, look, I mean, this whoever wins this is going to be the ninth new champion in the last nine editions of Wimbledon. And there's Noskova has just broken serve. Muchova went into the net with her return. It's now 6-2, 4-2 to Noskova. So it looks like this is going to go her way. You don't talk too soon. Anything can happen, but yes. It's certainly looking that way. And she's 21 years old. She's been on the tour a couple of years now. And she's going to make her get into the top 10 again. She's been as high as 10, but she goes on to win this championship, and she will be ranked 7 in the world.
16: The Czech Republic produce good tennis players. Is that sort of a good ground for?
17: It is absolutely remarkable. There have been these two have now made it 12 Czech women in the open era, which goes back to 1968, to have contested a Wimbledon final. And it'll be the third Czech player in the last 4 years to win this championship on the ladies' side. So they have produced remarkable players over the decades. And, you know, you can go back as far as the 40s and 50s, and a man named Yaroslav Drobny, who beat Ken Rosewall in the Wimbledon final, I think it was 1954, was originally Czech, then became Egyptian on citizenship, and then was also stateless for a while. And then you had Jan Kodish in the 70s, and Martina Navratilova, Hanna Mandikova, Petra Kvitova, who's in the Royal Box. Martina also in the Royal Box at the moment. So, they've produced remarkable players.
16: And the tournament, of course, the ladies' finals now, we're heading into the men's finals. Overall, been a good experience. You've been to many of these over the journey there, Craig.
17: I think I'm on my 45th Wimbledon. And I started when I was 10, so there you go. And yes. We've had a great tournament in that the weather has really played its part this year. And if we get through tomorrow without any rain interruptions, and it's, you know, it looks like that will be the case. It'll be the first time since 2019 that we have had a totally dry Wimbledon with no matches interrupted because of the weather. And that will be only the ninth time since they started that record. I think they started that particular record or statistic in 1930 or something. And 1931 was the first year that they had a situation like that. I'm actually just looking at, just saw a glimpse of the Royal Box and Her Royal Highness Catherine, Princess of Wales, who's the patron of the All England Club, is sitting there, and Billie Jean King on one side, Martina Navratilova on the other side.
16: Wonderful. And, okay, we're focusing on this game, but can we look a bit forward with the men's finals? What's happening on the other, in the next couple of days?
17: Yeah, absolutely. Tomorrow's the last day of the championships. By the way, 6-2, 5-2, Linda Noskova. And we will see Jannik Sinner, the defending champion, up against Alexander Zverev, who has now just gone up another level with confidence, having won the French Open just a month ago. And he'd never won a major before. And it makes such a difference after you've lost a few of those finals to eventually win it. You know, you got the monkey off your back. So let's see what happens in that. Both playing obviously very well. Jannik was just superb yesterday against Novak Djokovic, 6-4, 6-4, 6-4. And Zverev was outstanding against the young Brit wildcard Arthur Ferry, also winning in straight sets. So fingers crossed we'll see a great men's championship match tomorrow afternoon.
16: I remember reading that Sinner had a bit of a disappointing result. I think he was unwell and there was heat. This was a little, maybe French Open.
17: That was the French Open. I mean, he was up two sets to love and a very commanding position. Suddenly the conditions really got to him and he just absolutely withered. It was incredibly sad and, you know, mind-boggling to see him just drop away in that match. So he's had a lot of tests done and they're trying a lot of different things. But the difference is that we haven't been as muggy as it was in Paris. I'm not saying it's not been muggy. It's been very hot and it has been muggy. But fortunately for Jannik, he hasn't really been affected that much over here. This dry heat he's able to play in. So hopefully it'll be that situation again tomorrow and we'll see how he handles it. But the players have all been using major ice packs ice towels and all those sort of things in an effort to keep body temperatures down and not get cramps in these sort of conditions.
16: Craig Gabriel courtside at Wimbledon for the ladies singles final. So Linda Noskova in control, is it fair to say that, and seems to have a handle on the game?
17: Yeah, the match has been in progress an hour and 4 minutes, and Karolina Muchova serving now to try and stay in this final, but it's a bit of an uphill battle for her right now, and 6-2, 5-2 to Linda Noskova, the 21-year-old Czech out of these two Czech women, and it's 15-all in this eighth service game for Muchova.
16: Always a great report. Thank you. We'll hear you in the news and across the radio network. We appreciate your time. Good on you. Thank you, Craig.
17: Okay. Bye.
16: Program reporter, courtside at Wimbledon, Craig Gabriel, who you know, and as you say, as he mentioned, many Wimbledon events. And when it comes to tennis, he's our man, Craig Gabriel, courtside for the ladies' singles final on as we speak. We'll keep an eye on it here too, and we'll keep you up to date. And looking for a first-time Grand Slam champion and the same nation, both ladies from the Czech Republic at Wimbledon. Okay. we'll go away for a tick. Alex First is our man about town. He's been out and about. He's seen a show called Losing Face, which is poking fun and sending a message about the wellness industry. Yeah, you tell us about that. Our man about town, Alex First. And also Marnie Lishman is our resident doctor when it comes to a doctor of psychology. She's an author as well, Marnie Lishman, who joins us on the program on a regular basis. AI was supposed to take us away from the drudgery and routine of repetitive work, but there is research now saying that AI is causing burnout and not reducing workload. How do you handle that? Well, Marnie Lishman will talk to us about that ironic situation when we return after this break.
1: Michael McLaren. Australia has become very unproductive, and yet we have unions wanting more and more days off, which, let's be honest, are the epitome of no productivity. But we've got to balance these things out. But I don't know if it should be a race to the top to see, well, oh, to try to claim that the state that has the most days sitting at home watching Netflix is the state that has the most robust economy. I mean, for goodness sake, look at Victoria.
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16: Sunday morning, the 12th of July, Australia Overnight. It's 18 past 2, 18 past midnight in Perth. Now, we're heading back to Wimbledon, where Craig Gabriel is courtside, because we're getting a result in the ladies' singles final. So we thought we'd get Craig on again just to take us through. Now, Craig, for those who might have just joined us, so it's a ladies' singles final. We've got the same nation there. Both ladies are from the Czech Republic. And give us a bit of a summary as where we're at.
17: Well, Pat, we're at second championship point. In fact, Linda Noskova has just gone long with her return, so we're at deuce, and Karolina Mukova trying to hold on for dear life over here. She is serving, so I mean, I can just imagine what the nerves are like for both of these women at this stage when you're in the closing stages of a final at Wimbledon, you know, the butterflies and all that, and it's so difficult to remain calm in such situations. And some gutsy stuff from Karolina Mukova to still hold on. She's got a game point over here to make it 5-3 Noskova in the second set, but Noskova's already had two championship points over here, so she's playing with a fair bit of confidence. But I also feel that it's Karolina Mukova who, it's more been her not being able to produce the goods in these situations, or in this situation. And, I think the nerves have really got to her in this final, because she'd played very well coming into this Wimbledon final. And, it's such a monumental effort to get to this stage. And yes, she's just sent a ball way over the baseline, almost into the royal box. We're back at deuce with Mukova serving to try and stay in this, but you got to figure that Linda Noskova is going to be showing a lot of confidence in this situation and attack the serve or the returns coming in from Mukova with this game at 6-2, 5-2 to the younger of the two Czechs. Mukova's 29, Noskova's 21. And if she does win, as it looks likely, she'll be the youngest women's champion since her another a country woman, Petra Kvitova, when Petra won here for the first time in 2011, I think it was, from memory. And Petra is in the royal box today to watch this. Yeah, it's Mukova just served an attacking return from Noskova. She sends the ball up high, but Mukova is right there to get that ball back. She comes into the net and cross court, and then Mukova sends the ball long just now. So that's brought up another championship point for Linda Noskova on the Karolina Mukova serve. The match now at 1 hour and 12 minutes old. So, looking across at Noskova, she looks relatively relaxed. And, she's in such a commanding position, probably should be.
16: At 21 as well, as you say, she's the younger of the two, and you're saying the nerves, Mukova, the occasion has probably got to Mukova. I mean, they're both in their 20s and both young players.
17: Yeah, Mukova 29 and Noskova 21, and with Mukova now with a second serve. First one was a double. I was just hoping she wasn't going to hit another double fault at cross court there, down, and Mukova going down the line with her. So, you know, they're playing this deep, these deep returns as Rally flips the net there, plays the drop shot from Mukova. She is hanging on for dear life over here with the sun just blazing down on the center court. It is obviously very hot. It's been, I think they've had 7 days in a row of 30 plus degrees. So it's the third heat wave of the British summer so far that we've been going through. It's great. We had no interruptions because of the weather over here, which is normally the situation that we have where a player has to be suspended because of the weather. But just glorious sunshine over the last 2 weeks of the Wimbledon Championships. And Mukova serving again to try and hang in this final.
16: Hang in there, she's sort of... she's a long way behind, but I guess could you see it? It's not going to turn from here. I mean, you always keep going to the end.
17: You're a
16: professional.
17: Yeah, look, you just keep on trying. You keep on trying. And, it's not over till that last point is played. Or as I remember Martina Navratilova once saying, it's not over till the fat lady sings. That's the way it is. Because I've seen so many matches where a player has been in such a commanding position and finals at majors and, you know, match points, championship points and all that, and the opposition has come back to win. A couple of years ago, Roger Federer was playing Novak Djokovic here on this court in the Wimbledon final. He had two championship points, couldn't convert them. Novak Djokovic came back to win that Wimbledon crown on that year. So it happens, absolutely. So you just never give up. You have to keep on going, and anything is possible. So Karolina Mukova manages to hold serve, So Linda Noskova, when they come back to resume this next game, will be serving for the championship at 6-2, 5-3, an hour and 15 minutes of play in this one. So that was a brave effort from Karolina Muchova to hold serve after facing a couple of championship points.
16: So there you are. Noskova had five and then five games. Muchova three. Noskova is serving once they sort of reset themselves up now. And of course, when you serve, you've got greater control over the game, it's fair to say.
17: Yeah.
16: And,
17: it's the only shot you've got complete control on.
16: Yes, right. And then if Noskova gets to six games, there you go. She's won the two sets and the championship.
17: Yeah, well, she's just won the first point on her serve, whipped that high forehand for a winner. It's really on her racket strings right now with this situation. By the way, let me tell you who's in the royal box while this goes on.
16: Yes.
17: The Princess of Wales is in the royal box, and a lot of people from past champions, ladies champions, Billie Jean King, I mentioned Martina, Petra Kvitova, Simona Halep, who beat Serena Williams in the final over here, Marianne Bartoli, who 13 years ago won the Wimbledon Ladies Championship, Jan Kodish, another Czech player who won the men's title in 1973, beat Alex Metrovelli in that final. And, people from the entertainment world, Jodie Foster is in the royal box today, along with Sir Sam Mendes, the incredible Oscar-winning director.
16: Oh, yes.
17: Also in there is Hannah Waddingham, if you've ever watched Ted Lasso.
16: No, I haven't, but big show.

0: Martina. Yep. She might be sitting a bit further back in the royal box. Is she?
1: No. She's sitting right alongside.
0: Oh, is she? Oh, okay.
1: Yep, sitting right alongside with her partner. Okay. So yeah, they're alongside, and Billie Jean King is on the other side of Catherine.
0: And we've got some family members in the crowd too. I just see some people flashing up there. I'm assuming there's coaches and things as they do.
1: Well, yeah, it's the players' friends box. There's two of them, one for each player, So I've caught Sven Gronfeld, the Dutch coach, who is working with Mukova quite a few times on the screen myself. And where I'm positioned, I'm sort of directly across from the royal box.
0: Okay.
1: Now. See what I'm saying to you? Things could be turning because Karolina Mukova has got break point on Noskova's serve, and there's Noskova serving to try and close this final out. And this is where the nerves could start coming into play and things start to fall apart. So you can be in these commanding positions, but until that last point is played, it's not over. That's a great shot from Noskova. Goes right at the body of Karolina Mukova, and there's a break point that has been saved. We're reduced, so she's 2 points away from a first Wimbledon championship at the age of 21.
0: And as I said,
1: she's had two championship points already. So it's suddenly taken on a bit of life because it was going so actually a little bit. Dull earlier on. Mm. It was just so straightforward, but now there's a little bit of a challenge going on, and that's a great shot there from Karolina Mukova. So she's gone down the line with a backhand, and now she's got another break point here. So an hour and 20 minutes now with this, and it wasn't that long ago. It was all Noskova with two championship points, and now we're really in a bit of a battle over here.
0: And those three men that keep flashing up there with the hats and things, are they the team Mukova, I'm guessing, because they're clapping as she...
1: The blue T-shirt, one of them?
0: Yeah, the blue T-shirt. Yep, that's right.
1: Yeah, that's Sven. That's her coach, her Dutch coach. And it's her. That's her friends and family box. And there was a tradition that Catch actually started when he won, and so many players have followed suit after, and that when they do win, they manage to find their way through the stands into the players' friends' box to be congratulated and have a bit of fun there before coming back onto the court in time for the presentation ceremony. And by the way, the trophy the winner will win on the claim on the women's side is what's known as the Venus Rosewater Salver. It's a silver gilt plate, intricate. And it's based on a German design from the 1880s, I think, from memory.
0: Yep.
1: So that's what the women will get. And here we have another championship point. It's the fourth championship point for Linda Noskova, 6-2, 5-3. And championship point, whereas men
0: advantage.
1: Will win the Gold Challenge Cup tomorrow.
0: Right. So if Noskova gets the next, when you say championship point, I can see advantage. She needs to win the next point, Noskova, and then that will give her the game.
1: That will give her the championship.
0: Yeah, okay. So
1: there we go. Certainly. Second, yeah.
0: I'm a bit behind you. I'm watching the TV.
1: The ball toss just now is a bit wobbly. So that's really got to do with nerves. This is such a monumental occasion. Yeah, nerves, double faulting.
0: How interesting. Yeah, she's thrown it up.
1: We see this happen so often.
0: Oh, no.
1: This is the hardest service game in a match when you're serving to close something out.
0: Yes, right. So we're back to 40-all for the...
1: Juice. 6-2, 5-3 in juice with Noskova trying to. Oh, and here's a break point now.
0: Okay. Mukova's really hanging on.
1: Absolutely, really hanging on. We're in a tense situation over here, I'm just looking at this court from my vantage point. I'm at the top of center court, so I have this bird's eye view of the actual playing area. And when we started this championship 2 weeks ago, this court looked like a billiard table. It was so pristine.
0: Right.
1: But now, after 2 weeks of play, the baselines have all been worn away, and it just looks like dirt back

0: there.
1: Yes.
0: Still an incredibly perfect playing surface.
1: I've got a text here for you. Can I stick you with this? Yeah. Tom has texted through. Can you ask Craig why the men have three sets and the women two sets?
0: Well, it's the best of five sets for the men and the best of three sets for the women. It's just that's the tradition. That's the way it's gone. They have been adjusting it at the majors on the as far as the men are concerned. It's now if they go right through and it's a fifth set, it'll be a 10-point tiebreak to decide the outcome. And what that means, it'll be the first player to 10 points with an advantage of 2 points to close things out, whereas before they used to have an advantage fifth set, and the longest tennis match ever played was on court 18 over here at Wimbledon, and it went 70-68 in the fifth set. The match was played, ended up being played across 2.5 days with Nicholas Mahut playing John Isner of the United States, and it was, it's 70-68, and
1: This game is really seesawing. So Australia overnight
0: wasted the next day.
1: Wimbledon women, the ladies singles finals. Craig Gabriel's on the line, and we're just getting a result here, waiting for a result. But it's really a seesawing game here, isn't it? They're really sort of battling it out.
0: Yeah, absolutely. You know, with Mukova, with had another break point. We're back at deuce, big serve from Noskova to save that break point. So we're back at deuce here. She's again 2 points away. She's had
1: back to juice.
0: She's had 4 championship points. Oh dearie me! It really is a tense situation.
1: Yes.
0: I mean, my hands are sweating watching this.
1: Yes, it's funny. During the break, we thought we'll get Craig back on because the result was about to roll, but it looks like they're sort of it's not going to.
0: But again, as I've said to you a few times just now, that this is what can happen. You know, you never give up. There's a great cross-court winner from Mukova to hang on again with another break point. We'll probably have to take a break.
1: I think so.
0: If Mukova wins this game break serve,
1: yes,
0: because we'll be back on serve. And again, we could be going three sets. Who knows?
1: Yeah, right. Okay. Well, we'll do that. We'll return advantage to Mukova.
0: Let's see what happens after this point.
1: Yes, okay. So Noskova is serving now. And if it... Let's see how we go.
0: She saved the break point. It was a big serve.
1: Oh, she saved it.
0: She saved the break point.
1: I'm on delay here. I've got the because you're right there, so the time it gets to the satellite and comes on my tally. So there you go.
0: Well,
1: so
0: you're always going to be a couple of points behind over there, I'd say. But yeah, we're back at juice. Again, Noskova with the ball toss. Deciding to hold back and not serve because it was a bit shaky.
1: Here she goes.
0: And then puts it into the net.
1: Yep, and we mentioned earlier, and I'll say again, it's a very, well, I just said the age at 21, but I mean, they're professional sports people. I'm thinking is it that young for tennis, 21?
0: No.
1: No.
0: I mean,
1: that's the age.
0: We've had players 15, 16, 17. People like Martina Hingis. Tracy Austin was 15 when she broke through. Martina Hingis, as I was saying, Maria Sharapova was incredibly young. I think she won it at 19, beat Serena Williams in the final.
1: Yes.
0: So, 21 is not
1: super
0: that young.
1: Yes.
0: When you compare to some of the other players that have been around for a while. There we go. She's broken serve.
1: So
0: we are back on serve in this second set after, what was it, 4 championship points that Linda Noskova had. So maybe we need to take a break.
1: Yeah, we do. We'll take a break. We're courtside the ladies' singles final with Craig Gabriel at Wimbledon. We'll take a break and back after this.
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1: Australia Overnight, the Sunday morning edition of the program. It's the 12th of July. Ethan's in the booth. I'm Pat Panetta. And it's 21 to 3 and 21 to 1 in Perth. Now, we're keeping an eye on the ladies singles finals at Wimbledon. Now, the result seems to be sort of getting there. We'll keep an eye on that with the two ladies from the Czech Republic, Karolina Muchová taking on Linda Noskova. And we'll keep an eye on that. We'll get Craig Gable on when we get a result because we're live. We have Craig courtside, but Muchová is really hanging on there, so we'll keep an eye. We'll continue on, and we'll make sure we give you that result very soon. So that's something we'll keep an eye on. But right now, it's time to talk to Alex first.
10: Now, this is Australia Overnight with Pat Panetta.
1: Australia Overnight, our man about town is Alex First, and he's back on the line. He's been out and about, and he's here to tell us all about his adventures. Hi there, Alex.
11: G'day, Pat. Look, I wanted to start on a down note. The passing of Darren Hinch, which those people who worked at 3AW who knew him around Australia because he was a face not just in Melbourne, but obviously he was a senator for a period of time. He was a bloke who literally wore his heart on his sleeve. He never took a backward step.
1: No.
11: He was a towering figure, feared by those who took a wrong step and applauded and appreciated by those who believed in just causes. And I know that he was 82, and some people might say that fair innings, and he lived a hard life, but the world will never be the same without him. He was very much a unique individual amongst 8 billion people on the planet.
1: He was too. Yeah, wow.
11: I applaud the man that he was, what he did, what he tried to do, and how he stood up for his principles.
1: That's right. And I worked, as you say, at 3AW when he was doing the drive program. And what an interesting time. And you described him well. You know, to we would all stop
12: you know, the word would start buzzing around the building that Darren was going to talk about this or that or say something, or, you know, we'd all wait for, you know, 4 PM after the news. He'd do his editorial. He did have that sort of impact. And as you say, a national identity too with his TV shows as well. So,
11: very much. And it's interesting how somebody like that, and there's been many throughout the network who stand tall, believe in their own principles that are for the betterment of society. That was very much what Darren Hinch was all about.
12: Let's look at a show here for our listeners. So have you been to see Losing Face at Southbank Theatre?
11: Yeah, MTC, Melbourne Theatre Company. Now, I've got a question to ask, and I'm going to get a little bit close to the heart here, and I know the answer. You haven't had any work done, have you? Not yet.
12: No, I haven't, no.
11: Now, is it because of the generation that we are, whereas today, I mean, the whole idea of getting work done is commonplace, isn't it?
12: I guess so. I've heard about that. What, you sort of young people wanting to get various things to enhance their looks or change their looks, is that what you mean?
11: Yeah, that's exactly what I'm – and we're not just talking about women, right? We are, you know, talking about new age blokes and nips and tucks and Botox and stuff of that nature.
12: Right.
11: Now, what's your view of it, honest view?
12: I think it's, well, as I hear you say, that's sad. If a young person, I know you can be very self-conscious, there's that. Oh, you know, you're young and beautiful and you are who you are. And if you go and get surgery to change it, is that what this is all about? I don't think it's a good thing.
11: Yeah, look, I personally say, look, as long as you're not actually harming yourself, you can make your own decision. Obviously, okay. I'm not going to say what you can and cannot do, but it's a shame that it's necessary. Nevertheless, if you look at the society in which we live, what is the peak age in terms of beauty? Is it 18 to 25?
12: Oh,
11: you know, before you get the crow's feet that people don't like, before the
12: chin. It doesn't matter. None of that matters. It doesn't matter.
11: Exactly.
12: You know, you don't have to worry about that for a second. You can always use whatever you've got to just engage the world. I mean, if you're going to, yeah, no, it doesn't matter. All that doesn't matter.
11: Well, Alex. But, I mean, we're talking here about inner beauty, right? And, I mean, I suppose you look, go back, and this is before us, like Elizabeth Taylor was one of the most beautiful women in the world, correct?
12: Yes.
11: But
12: yep.
11: She looked absolutely glorious. I mean, just using her because she's such a towering figure. But obviously when we age, the body changes. It does. The face changes, etc. And there is a search for eternal youth. That is the
12: right.
11: Here and now.
12: I guess so. Yeah, okay.
11: Therefore, people are going to do things like enhance what they've been given naturally.
12: Mm-hmm.
11: So do we hold that against them? Now, this is all to do, obviously, with the production we're talking about, Losing Face. And the wellness industry gets a dressing down in this uproarious comedy with a very dark underbelly by Marika Hardy. She's the one who's written.
12: Yeah.
11: Mm-hmm. So,
12: Joe,
11: Lauren, and Simone, they're besties and they've been best friends since, well, forever. So, Joe is played by Michaela Bannis, Lauren by Christy Whelan Brown, and Simone by Madeline Sammy. So, these days, though, they don't see much of each other because, well, I suppose you can say that life has gotten in the way. Because it's all well and good if you're best friends at school, but then, you know, you get on with things and you might have children and, you know, things happen. In fact, they haven't been together for 5 years. And with a week's notice, Joe invites them to join her at this upmarket retreat, which is called Royal You.
12: Right.
11: And Joe is turning 50 during what becomes this 4-day stay.
12: Mm.
11: She's determined to reconnect with her best friends and for all of them to have a bit of fun. She is of no fixed address, but she seems to have landed on her feet and she's become a travel writer and therefore she's been given this freebie.
12: Okay.
11: So Lauren is this harried wife, mother of twins. She's moved from the city to Castlemaine in Victoria
12: mm-hmm.
11: and never has a moment to herself, which is obviously the situation with a lot of wives and mothers of young children. Simone, she drops the news that she's engaged to a 32-year-old woman.
12: Right.
11: Now, bear in mind that they're all around the same age of 50.
12: Right.
11: And she's only known this woman for 10 months.
12: Right.
11: So while Joe and Lauren and Joe and Simone seem pretty tight, there are tensions between Lauren and Simone, because Lauren did not receive an invitation to Simone's wedding.
12: Okay.
11: And she's the one who's engaged now to this 32-year-old woman.
12: Right.
11: So the wedding invites have gone out, and unfortunately, well, Lauren wasn't on the invite list. So there's the guru at this wellness center who's upbeat and really into himself.
12: Yes.
11: He's a man who defies age, and he's got a pretentious name. It's spelt C-O-M-A-S, which I suppose you'd say is Thomas.
12: Yeah.
11: But the way it's pronounced is Tomas.
12: Okay. Right, all right.
11: And he's played by Will King. Now, he's got a chief advocate who happens to be the receptionist and the nurse at this wellness center, played by Genevieve Morris. And Genevieve Morris doubles as this competitive older guest at this retreat. And what Joe, Lauren and Simone discover is that far from being only a wellness facility that offers facials and body treatments and even a spa, it happens to be a medical center, which they didn't realize. So the trio's flaws, in inverted commas, are highlighted in no uncertain terms, right? So they're 50 years of age and they don't look like they're 20, nor should they, but nevertheless, the flaws are pointed out. And so they're kind of goaded into trying to reclaim their youthful selves. And now as we enter the theatre, Pat, there's a series of affirmations on the curtain that covers the stage.
12: Yeah.
11: And that sets the tone, right?
12: I am beautiful. What's the affirmations?
11: Well, affirmations such as, you know, the things that you would expect, like life is, I mean, this is not one of them, but just off the top, life is beautiful, make the most of it, things of that nature.
12: I see, right, all that stuff. Yeah, okay.
11: At the start of the play,
12: life's a journey, embrace the journey, not a destination, that one.
11: All of that. Well, I mean, that used to be really common. I remember as
12: growing up.
11: Yeah, the problem is that, is it a cliche, and do people really embrace it? Do you think you actually listen to what these affirmations say? And there's lots of them. I was starting to write them down as I was waiting for the play to start. And you're right, a lot of them do ring true, but they are a bit hollow because you've seen many of them before.
12: Yes.
11: And that's the whole idea, of course, of the affirmations. And at the start of the play proper, you've got a giant, now imagine this, a giant video display revealing the three women, you know, that are at the center of proceedings in extreme close-up, and really confronting. So they're like plucking hairs from their chin and doing stuff like that. And it, I mean, it sets again the tone very, very nicely. So plaudits to the audiovisual designer, whose name is Justin Gardam. The impact of this play, Losing Face, would not be complete without the rigorous efforts of the lighting designer, Amelia Lever Davidson, and the composer, come sound designer, Kelly Ryle. So look, even before I saw this, I was worried about the potential negative impact of the focus on beauty at all costs that our society is very much embedded in. And you know, we've talked about nips and tucks and body lifts and injectables. So Losing Face plays on the alarm that creates with a lot of polish. It's 1 hour, 45 minutes without interval.
12: Right.
11: And of course it's fun. Of course it's a hoot, but I reckon it also sends a pretty powerful message, right? So, you know, sometimes humour is the best vehicle to display that, and I reckon it works very, very well. It's really well directed by Letitia Kakeres, and it's on at Southbank Theatre the Sumner in Melbourne until the 25th of July. I thought it was, you know, it really brought in a sharp focus. And I'm not saying, look, don't get me wrong, the wellness industry is a multi-billion dollar industry and it's got an important role to play. And, you know, what's the expression about rocking your boat or whatever? That's not the word. What's the word about floating your boat? That's
12: yeah,
11: it.
12: Yeah.
11: If it floats your boat, then, you know, fair enough. But, you know, you hear of these horror stories about people who do go under the knife and regret it, right? Because the outcome might look very nice on a video screen, Pat, but it doesn't always turn out the way that you want it to.
12: So, well, that's wrong. You know, yeah, okay.
11: And especially if you're young. I mean, look, even if you're older, I understand. But I mean, some of these are medical procedures, right? And there's always a risk associated with medical procedures. So, you know, should we say, unless there's good reason, be happy with the skin that you're given or you got given. Yeah. Look, the beauty of Melbourne, the beauty of Sydney, Brisbane, Perth and Adelaide is there's so much going on all the time, whether it's movies, whether it's shows, musical theatre, ballet, opera, exhibitions, events, you name it. We're pretty lucky in this country. I know we're not America. I know we're not England. But I tell you what, for a population of 28 plus million people, I reckon we do pretty well. And I know that there's been some discussions about musicals that have been closing, etc. Look, I go out every night, as you know, Pat, and there's still plenty to see and do. And I realise that, you know, the cost of these things sometimes becomes prohibitive. So that's the reason that hopefully people choose what they are interested in and they go to a select number of shows each and every year.
12: ItellYouWhatIThink.com is the website for Alex First, and we appreciate your time here in Australia Overnight. Thank you, Alex.
11: Always a pleasure, Pat. Have a great week.
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1: Quick look at the weather before we get into news. Partly cloudy in Perth today, top of 19 degrees, 15 for Adelaide and showers. Melbourne showers and top of 14 degrees, showers in Hobart 11 degrees, and Canberra showers easing in 9 degrees, Sydney mostly sunny 17, Brisbane a partly cloudy day 24 degrees, and Cairns partly cloudy and 27 degrees. Some national weather there for you across the nation for today, Sunday the 12th of July. We need to take another break and then come back with news, Ethan, right after this break.
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7: Heading to news here in Australia Overnight. After news, the Ender Brady UK report with Ender, and also the US report with Rod Smith in Southern California, and psychiatrist Dr. Tanvir Ahmed also talking about the gap between the public persona versus your private persona, the gap between who you are in private versus public and what that means as a psychiatrist. So the UK report coming up after news with Ender Brady, which is happening right now.
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9: Hello, I'm Carolee Katsimbanis. A 16-year-old boy has now been charged with murder after the remains of a 13-year-old girl were found in bushland in Donald in the Wimmera region of Victoria, 235 kilometres northwest of Melbourne. The girl, Layla Jeffrey, had been reported missing since last weekend, her aunt Caitlin Cheney telling Nine News they're devastated.
10: She was absolutely gorgeous. She was just the sweetest girl. As hard as it is and as horrible as it is, we were somewhat prepared for this outcome.
9: Telstra has confirmed it will appear before a federal parliamentary inquiry next week to answer questions about Wednesday's nationwide outage. More than 600 calls to 000 could not be connected, while business and transport systems also faced major problems. A 74-year-old man remains in hospital in a critical condition, found with a serious head injury on the side of a road at Yennora in Sydney's west. Police believe he was on his routine morning walk just before 5am Saturday when he was assaulted. Detective Acting Inspector Brenton Somerville says they need people to come forward.
11: So we're aware the man was performing his usual morning walk, which he does in the area. He had been out for a period of about 30 minutes prior to the incident. A member of the public thankfully called police. We appreciate that person coming forward and notifying us of the incident. Contacted 000 and police and ambulance responded promptly.
9: A 16-year-old junior footballer has been airlifted to hospital after sustaining a serious head injury in regional Victoria when he was tackled in the fourth quarter of the match. It comes just 1 week after 27-year-old Nathan Fitzgerald died after striking his head on a concrete-based cricket pitch during a Melbourne Reserves match. Nathan's tats, along with the first responders, will also form a guard of honour for his beloved Richmond when the Tigers run onto the MCG to face Melbourne Demons on Sunday afternoon. Australia's fuel stock reserves remain stable despite the ongoing uncertainty in the Middle East. 41 days of petrol, 37 of diesel and 33 days of jet fuel. Acting Energy Minister Jason Clare says Australians can continue to have confidence in our fuel security.
0: We currently have 6.1 billion litres of fuel in Australia in total across all of those fuel types. That's more than the 5.3 billion that we had when Iran was first bombed back in February.
9: Also making news, US President Donald Trump has agreed to Iran's request for more talks but stressed that the original ceasefire between both countries is over. The US is demanding that Iran publish a public statement clarifying that the Strait of Hormuz is open and committing to not firing on commercial vessels passing through the key waterway.
12: For Canberra's best coverage of the NRL, join the Continuous Call team every Saturday and Sunday from 1pm. Now a sports update on 2CC.
9: NRL Round 19, Canterbury Bulldogs suffering a major blow with captain Stephen Crichton injured in their loss to the Canberra Raiders, 40-16. In the other games, Cronulla Sharks beat the Dolphins 66-0. Sharks coach Craig Fitzgibbon admits he wasn't expecting such a huge win.
13: The Dolphins smacked our backside at home a while ago and I felt like that was on their mind, but I didn't see it going like that. No way, not against a quality opponent like that.
9: And Sydney Roosters over Parramatta Eels, 28-12. AFL wins for GWS Giants, St Kilda, Hawthorn and the Adelaide Crows. And Supercars leader Matt Payne has taken out race 21 of the series in Townsville with a 16-second lead, his third win of the year.
6: 2CC weather. Alexander Watson Insulation. Canberra's cold. Your house doesn't have to be.
14: A low of 1 degree this morning. Morning showers, then a cloudy day with a top of 9 degrees. A high chance of showers to start the week tomorrow. Cloudy and a top of 10. Showers continuing on Tuesday, most likely in the morning and afternoon. Light winds and a maximum temperature of 12 degrees. Then cloud clearing and morning frost Wednesday. Light winds and a top of 14 degrees.
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20: Being a elder in the community is a responsibility. It's about passing knowledge and teaching to the next generation. This is why I don't smoke. 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

0: It's the Sunday morning edition of Australia Overnight as we head to the UK now and say hi to Enda Brady for our UK report. Hi there, Enda.
1: Good morning, Pass. Great to speak to you again. Thanks for having me.
0: Pleasure to have you again on the program, of course. This female, famous female politician that's been murdered. Tell me about this one.
1: Well, this is an absolute shocker of a story. Anne Widdecombe was her name, 78 years of age. She had been a government minister in John Major's government back in the day from, I think, about 94 to 97. She was a heavyweight in conservative politics. She was right-wing. She was a devout Catholic. She was very opinionated. And then over the years, she basically left the Conservative Party, joined the Brexit Party with Nigel Farage, and most recently decided to opt with his new party, Reform UK. So she was heavily on the right wing of British politics. Mm. Now, out of the blue, yesterday morning here, all the news bulletins led with the story she'd passed away. Mm. There'd been no coverage of any illness. There'd been no mention of her being sick or there being any problem. I should say as well that away from politics, she became very famous from going on basically Strictly Come Dancing. It's a Dancing with the Stars program in 2010. She was a terrible dancer, but she hooked up with a guy called Anton Dubek, who together they made a great partnership, and she got all the way to the semi-finals. And then she ended up on Celebrity Big Brother. So she had this other kind of life away from politics, yes, where a lot of people who genuinely wouldn't have a clue about politics or policy loved her because she was that kind of fun, cantankerous woman who was on these TV shows. So the coverage yesterday morning was huge, wall to wall, Anne Widdecombe has died. Nobody mentioned the word murder. Now, about 4 p.m. yesterday afternoon, my phone started buzzing, people wanting interviews, people wanting information, and suddenly there's a news conference with the police. She lived in Devon, which is a county down in the southwest of England, a beautiful property, and Devon and Cornwall police, the force for the area, issued a news conference saying that they'd started a murder investigation and they were looking for a white man. And then no sooner had the press conference started, they announced that they'd arrested a 26-year-old white British man on suspicion of murder. He's now been let go. We don't know what's going on with the investigation, but Anne Widdecombe is dead.
0: What a shocking story. Was there a... So I was just sneezing there. My apologies. So was there like a, do we know if the house was being robbed or there was some sort of unsettled sort of scene or anything like that?
1: So there's still a police presence there. I think, look, we haven't heard from the police. The police are playing this very, very close to their chest. All sorts of speculation. Was it a burglary gone wrong? Was it politically motivated? God forbid. It's interesting, Keir Starmer paid tribute to her, and all the politicians paying tribute from all sides of the spectrum are pointing out that they may not have agreed with her very right-wing politics, which were largely guided by her faith. Yes. And people were saying that, ultimately, she was a powerful politician of conviction and a fun person behind it all. I remember interviewing her when I was a young reporter starting out in 1996. She was Home Office Minister, basically running UK security, and she petrified me. I was in her office for about an hour. And I was about 21, maybe. And I remember coming away. She was a tough cookie.
0: Yes.
1: I remember coming away with pretty much a flea in my ear and thinking, wow, this is going to be an interesting career if all politicians are like this woman.
0: Yes. Enda Brady, UK reporter on Australia Overnight, and Andy Burnham to be the next Prime Minister, the next leader.
1: So nobody else has put their hand up within Labour. There's not even the modicum of a challenge because they realise that he is nailed on and everyone is backing him because they all want jobs in his government. They all want roles in cabinet, whether it be the big ones like Foreign Secretary or Home Secretary or junior ministerial roles. So Andy Burnham will be unchallenged. And I don't think it looks great, actually, that he just, you know, announces he wants to run in this by-election in the Manchester area, and then a week later, no one stands against him, and then, boom, he's going to be Prime Minister. So July 20th, when that comes in, where are we now? So you're in the 12th 8 days' time, yep. He will be the United Kingdom's new Prime Minister.
0: There you are. And also tributes for a TV news anchor.
1: Yeah, this is a very sad story. So I worked for many, many years with a guy called Dermot Murnaghan, 68 years of age, and he was one of the best news anchors in the business, household name here. He'd worked at the BBC, ITV, and then we spent a very successful decade together at Sky News. And he was just brilliant. He could do anything. He was just so suave and calm on air, very intelligent man, and he would grill politicians. And I have to say, what I remember about Dermot, just a couple of things. He's passed away from prostate cancer at the age of 68. He fought that illness. He went public with it. I think there are men out there in the UK who will have picked up prostate cancer diagnoses early because Dermot went public with it. And he going public alongside David Cameron, the former Prime Minister, going public with his diagnosis, the end result is there's been a lot of publicity about prostate cancer. And I actually went and did that PSA blood test myself,
0: yes,
1: off the back of all this. Dermot got a stage 4 diagnosis. Nothing could be done. And he's passed away. But I just remember him being the same person you saw behind the camera was what you saw on TV. And as you and I well know, Pat, in the media industry, that's quite rare.
0: There you are. Way too young. But as you say, there was the result of other people being inspired to also look after their own health. And Harry is home, Ender.
1: He is, and the headlines keep flowing. So there was the big row in the week about would he or would he not stay at Buckingham Palace, and had the King extended an invite. And then while he was on English soil, the news broke that that legal case against the newspapers, he'd lost it, alongside other complainants, including the actor Hugh Grant and Elton John, and a lot of very famous people. They lost their case against that newspaper group. So Harry has had quite a tumultuous week, but it has, however, ended on a high note, because we're told his children spent time with Charles yesterday, privately.
0: Very nice.
1: Now, there are no pictures, and neither side is saying anything, but the palace have confirmed that that meeting did take place. So the boy is called Archie, the little girl is called Lilibet, after the late great Queen Elizabeth II, which was her nickname, her great grandmother. So Charles did indeed see his grandchildren yesterday for the first time in 4 years. And that really, I think, is something that people will be happy about, because no one wants to see family fallouts.
0: No. Now, did I see you running that marathon? I know it's quite warm there in the UK. So how are you going with your latest marathon and the heat wave? Because we're talking to our man at Wimbledon as the sun shines down on the centre court. I think we've just found, no, it's still going with the women's finals. How's the heat going, and how's your marathon going?
1: The heat is brutal, and the marathon is done. It was an ultra marathon. It was 50 kilometres, called Race to the Stones. Yeah. And it sets off in a field just near my house up the road here in Oxfordshire. And it goes all the way through the Chiltern Hills, the Wessex Downs, cross country on a trail that I train on pretty much every day called the Ridgeway. It's the oldest path in England. The Romans used to walk that path. Mm. Unfortunately, it is 30 Celsius today, and I had to change my strategy. And I thought, I think the great thing about growing a bit older, Pat, is wisdom. And I'm 50 now, and I thought, I saw all these young fellas hairing away at the start, really super fast.
0: Yes.
1: And I just thought, you know what, boys, I'll catch you up in a bit. And that, sure, as eggs are eggs, that is what happened. So I got it done, and I'm very grateful. My wife, Gisela, came to the finishing line, and she was able to bring me home. And I met some lovely, lovely people. Yeah. And I just walked the hills, I ran the rest, and I'm now on 65 marathons, thank God.
0: And we can see it on Instagram, can't we?
1: Ender Brady TV.
0: That's
1: you can click like and subscribe, and it's my boring little life, and I just do it for a bit of fun. But hopefully someone out there maybe will take up running or fitness or be inspired, because I'm not a mega athlete. I'm just a very ordinary bloke, and anyone can do it, Pat, truly.
0: Okay, Ender Brady TV on Instagram. And the World Cup, it's pretty exciting. England is still involved and taking on Norway in the World Cup.
1: Yeah, so that's my plan for the evening. I'll be honest, Pat, I'm going to crack open a couple of beers. I'm going to sit down and watch England, and I wish them the very best of luck. World Cup quarterfinal, we know France will play Spain. And now the other side of the draw, it's England versus Norway and Argentina are playing Switzerland. So you would imagine Switzerland aren't going to be strong enough to take out Argentina. England have to watch one man, Haaland, the big, tall, strapping striker from Manchester City. He is an absolute beast of a young lad, right. Scores a lot of goals, and he's in the Premier League. So look, all the England boys know this guy. They play against him week in, week out. But I watched him the other night against Brazil, and the commentator said, "Oh, Haaland's barely touched the goal." And that was the way the commentary went.
0: Funny.
1: So, yeah, he may not have touched the ball very often, but when he does, it ends up in the back
0: dangerous.
1: Of the net. So, huge game, 10 p.m. kickoff UK time. So where are we now? 20 past 6 coming up in the evening.
0: Right.
1: 3 hours 40 until kickoff. But I do think England will win. I think England will win this.
0: Wow.
1: And then it will be England-Argentina in a World Cup semi-final. Oh, my God.
0: Holy moly. All right. That's about 7 a.m. our time. Okay, good on you. Thank you, Ender. Enjoy the soccer. Good luck to England, and we'll talk again soon. Thank you.
1: Thanks for having me, Pat. Have a great week, everyone. God bless.
0: UK report on Australia overnight with our journalist based in the UK, Ender Brady. Soon the US report with Rod Smith and also Dr. Tanvir Ahmed, psychiatrist. An interesting conversation with Dr. Tanvir Ahmed also next on Australia Overnight.
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13: Logically, the gap between how a person acts in public versus in private refers to the difference between their social persona and their authentic self. Now, while a slight difference is normal for social adaption, for example, you know, we're a bit more formal at work than we are at home, but a drastic difference can mean a red flag. An interesting discussion to have with Dr. Tanvir Ahmed, psychiatrist and media commentator. Tanvir, thanks for coming back to Australia Overnight.
14: Great to be with you, Pat. Yeah. Look, you identify certainly an interesting psychological thing. Now, this is something we have to assess all the time. And on one level, what you alluded to, we're always playing roles. It doesn't matter where we are. We go to school, we go to work, we're in our households. You know, almost all of us are a little bit different in a variety of roles. And sometimes we do have to perform. You know, it was Shakespeare who said, you know, life is basically, yes, you know, it's like a play and we're all actors on a stage, right? So there is an element of that. But you're spot on in that when the gap between our, I guess, our internal experience and how we present is almost consistently like quite large, that becomes a problem. But that's when that can potentially cause great distress, psychological distress, and it can come out in a variety of ways.
13: Right.
14: Now, you do see that in patients where it doesn't just have to be patience, and, you know, where outwardly there's even a term in psychology, it's called affect. So when you look at someone's facial expression, when that's at drastic odds with what they're talking about, and they might be talking about, you know, something quite distressing, could be suicide or they're hearing voices or someone's died, and they might be smiling or they might be just having they might be expressionless. Mm. That can sometimes be a sign of a problem. Now, we should say there's a big cultural elements here.
13: Oh, yes, true.
14: Pat, for example, in Western society, there's a bigger emphasis on this in Western society, that there has to be some idea of kind of a authenticity and, you know, you should be expressing yourself. And in modern social media, that's even more so. People, it's all about confession and, you know, kind of this authentic expression. So there's an extra pressure on this in our type of society, because most collective societies, and your background, I think your Italian background, you know, in most collective societies, it's not necessarily the case. On one level, that, you know, say Italians, for example, often known for being, you know, quite passionate and outwardly expressive. But at the same time, in a lot of collective cultures, you're expected to act differently in different settings. You know, say you're talking to an elder or a certain, you know, type of function, and it's more about maintaining harmony, the collective, you know, family or community cohesion. Like that's often has an extra priority, which maybe can be a little bit different in Western societies, where it's often more about individual expression. So there's that tension. Mm. But look, at a really deeper level, I think at least at a clinical level, I'd say people do sometimes come to us at exactly this time that you're talking about, when the gap that kind of they're feeling, and not just how they're expressing it outwardly, but also their internal idea of their story. So a lot of mental health problems are about when your kind of idea of, you know, where you wanted your life to be or what you thought your story was is kind of totally at odds with, it's just becoming too at odds. That can be sort of slightly apart, but when the reality of what's happening is almost drastically at odds and you're struggling to come to terms with it, that's a classic time. That's a classic time people present for mental health, you know, services.
13: That's interesting, because I'm looking at it a bit differently when I sort of looked at the topic. So you're talking about the problem is for the person, because in their mind there is this gap between the social persona and their authentic self. I'm thinking observing it in others, where maybe privately they behave one way and then publicly is another sort of mask, and if there's a large gap in that. So I guess my question is the problem for the individual, but also something that we can observe in others? Then the problem becomes the other person in the relationship. You're thinking, maybe I don't need to be here. Do you know what I mean by that question?
14: Well, I think what you're alluding to, I mean, we can absolutely observe it in others. And sometimes they may not be entirely aware of it. And that can be a sign. It could be a sign that some people are able to manage this path.
13: Yeah,
14: like, you know, some people.
13: Well, that's sort of my point.
14: We're often,
13: if it's a problem, if somebody acts one way, then another, it's not a problem for them. It might be a problem for others. I don't know. Yeah.
14: It's more when it's really hypocritical, right? And there are people like

0: fundamentally dishonest, right, when they're kind of drastically at odds and you're really trying to hold a mask, particularly if you're highly dressed. I think where this applies the most is if you're highly distressed, yet you're just desperately trying to show the world that everything's fine. Right. That is really tiring, but that is exceptionally tiring. And this is exactly the group that may have a nervous breakdown or have some sort of collapse, or it might come out in other ways. And you know, they might go home and they're drinking heavily or this kind of thing. So there's a cost to that. But it does exist on something of a spectrum.
1: Interesting. I guess it's how the individual reacts to it, because there's also the thinking, well, in your mind, if you have this in your imagination, your vision of your life is one way, that, you know, that manifestation, it's what you can create. You think it and you head towards it. So that's a slightly different way.
0: There's that idea of positive thinking, you kind of fake it till you make it. So, but again, a lot of these, what you've raised, it does have a lot of basis in modern theories of psychology, particularly in Western ideas of authenticity, ideas of self-expression, ideas of things like the true self. These are very modern ideas,
1: right?
0: And they're especially Western, and they have usefulness, and they're particularly powerful, say, in pop culture, pop psychology, and but they also have limits. Right. You know, they're part of being a healthy adult is restraint. You know, not always expressing yourself completely openly. So you know, finding that balance, and sometimes those elements of positive thinking or individual expression can go too far. And we see that, and they can actually hamper relationships, and it can be, it can also affect your reputation. It can affect all sorts of things, you know. So what you've identified is really part of modern psychological currents, and arguably it's even more enhanced in today's world of social media and self-expression. You know, it's especially pronounced, but potentially we're almost at the limit of that. And maybe that's almost got too far, and it's actually left many of us a bit isolated and alone, and yet, you know, we're out in public kind of expressing ourselves, showing our true selves, yet it can actually lead to a certain level of isolation.
1: How interesting. Yeah, I just can't wrap my head around exactly whether it's good or bad. I guess it's got both elements, you know, to be authentic and to be your true self and go out there and represent who you are. On the surface, as you say, is a good thing, but there's limits, and we're in society, and there's certain areas that we need to behave a certain way. That's also good. So I guess, I don't know.
0: And it's very cultural, and it's interesting, and we're such a diverse society. So, yeah, there is definitely a balance there, and part of, I guess, being an adult, you forget how sophisticated you have to be in terms of all these different, and this is why I think it'd be very hard for AI to replicate that social, emotional side, because the level of sophistication is extraordinary. I mean, we don't realize, of course, you know, but by the age of two or three, the baby has extraordinary levels of sophistication, you know, more than just about any other animal, you know. So we don't necessarily recognize that because it just sort of happens. But we're always making so many calculations regarding this sort of stuff. And it comes out in all the different ways we play roles in all the different situations we could come up against.
1: Australia Overnight, Dr. Tanvir Ahmed, psychiatrist, media commentators with us. So that staying young, because I've thought of this because you talk about, you're right, as you get older, it becomes more more expectations. You need to act a certain way. But I think there's also some value in staying youthful and young in your mind and being free and not worrying too much, if you can help it, about all the constraints that sort of come with as you get older, you know, work and life and all the stuff that we're supposed to do.
0: Well, I mean, with that in mind, I mean, staying flexible is really important. So so that's why often meeting people outside your usual circles, and including so outside your belief systems, even in small ways, because as we get older, our worlds tend to shrink.
1: Yes.
0: Right. So, and then our emotional and cognitive flexibility can also narrow. So that's why it's really important, especially now that we, you know, live longer. It's actually important to almost be active in putting yourself in these situations, because they may not happen automatically. You know, it's not like being at university or somewhere and you're meeting so many different types of people. Your world's narrow, so you actually have to seek out different types of people, different types of interactions.
1: Oh, I love that. Yeah, right. Put that on the list, you know, because you're right. So your world shrinks because it's your routine and you get used to what you're doing.
0: Yeah, exactly.
1: And this is who I am. And this is where, but yeah, if you're younger, you're sort of, you're still, you know, learning and meeting people.

0: and sort of exploring those boundaries. So you have to actively seek it out. Think to yourself, today I'm going to go to work a different way, or I'm going to go to this class, or I'm going to go
1: exactly,
0: and stay
1: yeah.
0: there. Oh, that's pretty cool. Yeah, okay. I'm going to do more of that, I think. Put that on the list. Love it. All right, well, thank you. Great thing for our listeners.
1: Pat, just add this weekend I'm hosting as well. So I'm hosting Healthy Living across the Nine radio network. Yep.
0: Excellent, which is Sunday, which is perfect for our listeners.
1: Yeah, Sunday night.
0: Sunday night, okay. You can hear Dr. Tanveer Ahmed hosting Healthy Living on this very radio network. Thank you, mate. Appreciate it.
1: Pleasure. Thanks, Pat. See you, mate.
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0: course, some California dreaming as we go to the US in Southern California, San Diego. Rod Smith's back on the line. Hi there, Rod.
1: G'day, Pat. A bit of a busy week this week here in the United States. At the moment, weather-wise, currently 22, partly cloudy, going for a top of 23. Not much different, is it?
0: No.
1: So I'm sure a lot of stuff's happened in Australia over the past week, but here in the United States, lots of things have been opening, especially, the first story. The world's tallest, fastest and longest roller coaster. It's called the Tomento Raging Run Coaster. It opened at the Six Flags Amusement Park in Arlington, Texas. Yeah, well, you know what's happening in Arlington. Arlington's in Dallas, of course.
0: Mm-hmm.
1: Well, the FIFA World Cup is also being played right there, so they're kind of capitalising there, aren't they? Now, do you like roller coasters there, Pat?
0: No. Well, look, I think life is challenging enough without having to go on a roller coaster. I just never drawn to them. Even as a young person, I would just watch other people screaming and carrying on, and I just was happy just to watch. But I guess it's okay. I don't know. I'll give it a go if you convince me.
1: Well, the ride that opened this week, breaks 6 world records. Now, the ride features an 86-metre beyond vertical drop and top speeds of 140 kilometres an hour and 1,279 metres of track. Now, the opening of the ride coincides with the park's year-long 65th anniversary. And great ride for pure adrenaline junkies. No, I'm with you, Pat.
0: No.
1: I'm not in it because I think some people that ride on this ride, if they're a roller coaster fan, I think they may need a change of underwear because it is a very, very different kind of roller coaster.
0: Yeah, not for me. 21-4 and 21-2 in Perth, the US report. What about the iconic Aussie at the Grand Ole Opry in Nashville?
1: Yeah, former member of NXS, Andrew Farris. He had a very special day on Friday when he released his new album, The Prospector, on one of the country's most famous stages, the Grand Ole Opry. And a bit of a whirlwind for Andrew because, well, he's been in country for quite a while, but a little bit different when you listen to NXS and then you listen to him do, country. But he also released a new single from the album. It's called Rolling Home. And if you want to really go out and support some good Aussie stuff, good, great Aussie guy, great Aussie music, go out and support this because it's not a bad sound if you like country.
0: There you go. I didn't realise that. So Andrew Farris, and the name of the song again was? Rolling Home.
1: Rolling Home. And the album, it's called The Prospector.
0: All right, want to check it all out. Okay, what about the FIFA World Cup? Give us an update.
1: Well, I heard Ender talk about it because, well, it's happening here in the United States. 6 teams remain in the FIFA World Cup: France, Spain, England, Norway, Argentina and Switzerland. So if you're really into it, I'm sure there's a lot of people that really want to still watch it after Australia was knocked out. You can watch it on SBS. 2 games are happening today. Norway play England in Miami and Argentina play Switzerland in Kansas City. Then, after today, France plays Spain on Tuesday in Dallas. Now, a bit of a coincidence for you there, Pat.
0: Yeah.
1: On Tuesday, it's France's birthday. That's right. It's Independence Day for France. It's Bastille Day. Now, that might hype them up a little bit more. What do you think?
0: I think it will. Yeah, it's a big deal. Bastille Day, that's for sure. Bastille Day.
1: And if France wins, they go into the final.
0: Right. So this is the quarterfinals. So we've got all these games. If France wins, they go into the final. To the final. The penultimate game.
1: For the World Cup. That's
0: World
1: right,
0: Cup.
1: For the Cup.
0: Oh, wow.
1: So it's a battle out of, who do you think, out of Argentina and Switzerland? I think Ender said
0: Argentina. And he knows these things.
1: And he went for England to beat Norway.
0: Yeah, right.
1: I don't know, look.
0: England v Argentina.
1: It could be an upset.
0: Ooh.
1: You don't know.
0: Some superstars, that's for sure, in those teams, especially Argentina and England. So that's exciting. We're getting closer to the pointy end of the World Cup, as they say. What about a week of birthdays, some very special days this week?
1: Yeah, look, Tuesday was a great day for the man himself, Ringo Starr. He celebrated his 86th birthday with family and friends, and a constellation of music industry colleagues, plus members from his all-star band, Steve Lukather from Toto, Colin Hay, from Men at Work, Hamish Stewart from the Average American White Band, Warren Ham, from Kansas, Greg Bissonette, he was from ELO and Santana, Matt Sorum, he was there, he was the former drummer from Guns N' Roses. And at the stroke of midday there, Pat, he led his global tradition and promoted peace and love. And all the fans around the world participated in sharing the universal message of peace and love. Now, the special part of a birthday is what, Pat?
0: A special part of the birthday is when you sing the song and cut the cake.
1: Well, it was cutting the cake, of course.
0: Yeah, of course.
1: Yes, and saying happy birthday.
0: Yep.
1: Ringo had this massive 3-tier cake featuring his likeness, and I think I've sent you some photos if you check them out. Also, peace and love was written on it. It was a raspberry yellow cake, and it was delicious. I had a few pieces and couldn't help myself, you might say. But also, on Ringo's special day, he received a special honour from the University of Liverpool, and they made him an honorary degree for music. And it was presented to Ringo by the University Chancellor. Now, her name was Wendy Beetlestone.
0: Love it. That's a good name.
1: You might say, praising Ringo's extraordinary contribution to music and his role in enhancing Liverpool's global reputation through his work with the Beatles. So there you go. It was a great day on Tuesday. But on Thursday, very special day for an iconic frontman from AC/DC, Bon Scott.
0: Right.
1: He would have turned 80. Now, fans and also rock legends around the world, they celebrated his birthday at memorials. Archival footage was released. Official tribute events, such as the one in New York City, it was called Bond's Birthday Bash. And even a radio station here in the United States in Buffalo, New York, 97 Rock, they played early AC/DC all day. So what a great day. And also in Australia, the yearly pilgrimage of Bon Scott fans gathered at Bon Scott's statue in Fremantle, and the Perth Mint marked the occasion by launching commemorative Bon Scott limited edition 80th anniversary gold and silver minted bars. A 10-gram silver minted bar would cost you $85, and 1-gram minted bar, $325 for the diehard fans.
0: US report, Rod Smith's on the line. Just a quick update with the Wimbledon women's finals. We have a result. So Linda Noskova defeating Karolina Mukova 6-2, 5-7, 6-3. So we have a Grand Slam champion at age 21, Linda Noskova. Very emotional there. You can see at the microphone now giving her speech after winning the Wimbledon's 2026 women's singles final. What about the oldest to be nominated for an Emmy there, Rod?
1: Yeah, legendary British naturalist and broadcaster Sir David Attenborough now holds the record of the oldest person to be nominated for a primetime Emmy. Now, he's really achieved this milestone this year because he turned 100. And he earned two outstanding nominations, one for narration for the Gorilla Story, and also one for Ocean with David Attenborough. Now, the oldest nominee before that was the late Norman Lear. He was 99 back in 2022. So don't forget, if you want to check out the Primetime Emmys, it's going to be the 78th Primetime Emmys. It will be on Monday. It's a ways away yet, September the 14th.
0: Okay, US report. We need to take a break and come back with a bit more from Rod Smith, including On This Day in Music.
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0: Sunday morning, the 12th of July. It's Saturday, the 11th of July in the US. On this day, music soon. But tell us about the postage that's always going up there in the US, Rod.
1: Well, it always is. It seems like it is anyway. US postal stamps will rise. That's right. They'll increase on Sunday as it tries to stabilise itself financially. Well, I don't think so, because the cost of the postal service has been decreasing for years here in the United States. In 2025, the US Post had a $55 billion in expenses and only $25 billion in revenue. How much is kind of missing there, Pat?
0: there's a bit of a gap there, I'm thinking.
1: Yeah, that's about $30 billion. And so that they try to increase the stamp price, like from 78 cents to 82 cents, and they think it's going to help. Not really. I think the U.S. Postal Service, they say they're going to run out of money in the next 5 years or something like that. So don't know what's going to happen there. But meanwhile in Australia, Australia Post is making a profit.
0: Ooh,
1: yeah, just barely, they say. A pre-tax half-year profit in 2025 of $50 million. Now, letter deliveries lose money all the time.
0: Yes.
1: And would you believe Denmark fixed that problem?
0: Hey.
1: They don't deliver letters anymore.
0: Oh. Okay, you can't post a letter anymore.
1: Well, it's not going to get to anyone, so
0: no.
1: They fixed the problem pretty quick, didn't they?
0: Yep. So I guess packages and things you can still, of course, I guess that's all couriers now.
1: Yeah, they're making
0: different.
1: Exactly.
0: Yeah.
1: That's where the money is being made there, Pat, with packages and everything like that. Because a lot of people, they're using the internet and sending messages that
0: email.
1: Way. You know, like, but how are you going to go when you want, say, some diplomatic or a special postage? You'd like to send a special post.
0: That's
1: you won't be sending it via normal letter form anymore.
0: Yeah, and that's making a little bit of a comeback, I think, the handwritten letter and having a pen pal. The US report, Australia Overnight, Rod Smith, give us On This Day in Music.
1: Well, on this day in 1965, the Rolling Stones started a four-week run at number one here in the US when they had the hit called I Can't Get No Satisfaction. But in the UK there, Pat, the BBC refused to play the track because it was considered too sexually suggestive. And where pirate radio came in, they played it. And in Australia, it reached number one. In 1972, Pat, Dr. Hook had a number one hit in Australia with Sylvia's Mother. But in 1976, Starling Vocal Band, One Hit Wonders, they had a hit called, what was it called there, Pat?
0: Darlin' Vocal Band from 1976. Was it called Do You Want Fries With That?
1: It was called Afternoon Delight. And and many radio stations kind of didn't want to play it because it had sexual innuendo.
0: Oh, yes, it does.
1: So it still made it to number one, but it made it to number one in the US. Only, I think, 18 in the UK, number one in Canada, but only number six in Australia. But Racy, in 1979, was number one in Australia with Lay Your Love On Me.
0: That's right.
1: But in 1983, Pat, this is quite ironic, because she passed away this week.
0: She did too.
1: And that was Bonnie Tyler. She had a number one on this day in Australia with Total Eclipse of the Heart. How ironic is that?
0: There you go. That's right. She passed away only a few days ago. And it's a beautiful song with her gravelly voice, Bonnie Tyler, Total Eclipse of the Heart. Thank you there, Rod.

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4: Good morning, I'm Carolee Katsimbanis. Detectives have now charged a 16-year-old boy with the murder of a 13-year-old girl whose remains have been found in Victoria. Layla Jeffrey was reported missing last weekend, her body found in bushland around a kilometre from her home in Donald in the Wimmera region, about 145 kilometres northwest of Bendigo. An online fundraiser has been set up, helping them cover the cost of her funeral. Her aunt Caitlin Cheney telling Nine News the family is grateful for all the community support.
5: It has made everything so much easier. Not that it is easy or will ever be. We just want justice. She had turned the light on before she left because she was planning to come back.
4: The federal government has vowed to hold Telstra accountable after revelations an outdated server triggered this week's network failure. Authorities are demanding answers over why a timing node that cost $22,000 to replace was left running nearly a decade past its use-by date. Federal Labor MP Jason Clare maintains the government is investigating all aspects of the outage that left more than 600 people unable to contact 000, with businesses and transport systems grinding to a halt.
6: This is serious. Telstra have let Australians down. You know, people could have lost their lives. That's why there's an investigation by ACMA. That's why we changed the law. They're liable to some very serious financial penalties.
4: Apple is suing OpenAI for allegedly stealing trade secrets. The iPhone maker alleges former staff misappropriated confidential information to help the owners of ChatGPT to develop consumer products. Western Australia's opposition says it would lift the state's uranium mining ban if it won the March 2029 election. It comes after the federal government reached a landmark agreement to export Australian uranium to India. Nationals leader Shane Love says it's common sense.
7: We've got Labor at the state level embracing the whole idea of the AUKUS arrangements, where we have nuclear-powered submarines operating off the coast of Perth. So it is now looking completely ridiculous for them to not allow uranium mining to go ahead in Western Australia.
4: An investigation into aircraft noise has prompted Air Services Australia to rework Brisbane Airport's flight paths. Air Services' Donna Marshall says the adjustments will mean quieter skies for several suburbs.
8: Places like Caboolture, Ongaree, the Redcliffe area, Sandstone Point, Wirrum, which is the southern part of Bridie Island. We've been able to do that by shifting the flight path further north.
4: Overseas, 12 people have been killed in southeastern Spain after one of the country's worst ever wildfires. Another 23 people are still missing. Taiwan and Japan are bracing for Typhoon Barvi after it tore through the southern Philippines, leaving at least 15 people dead. And King Charles has hosted Prince Harry, Meghan Markle and their children in a private meeting for the first time in more than 4 years.
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10: Czechia's Linda Noskova is a Wimbledon singles champion. The 21-year-old claiming a deciding set victory in a battle of the Czechs against Karolina Muchová, 6-2, 5-7, 6-3 at the All England Club. In AFL action, Adelaide dominated the Gold Coast 128 points to 49 at home, while Hawthorn also claimed a convincing 64-point victory over Carlton. The Giants beat the Cats 86-73, and the Sharks beat the Dolphins 66-0 in the NRL. That's sport. I'm Toby Gould. off.
1: 2CC weather. Alexander Watson Insulation. Canberra's cold. Your house doesn't have to be.
11: A low of 1 degree this morning, morning showers, then a cloudy day with a top of 9 degrees. A high chance of showers to start the week tomorrow, cloudy and a top of 10. Showers continuing on Tuesday, most likely in the morning and afternoon, light winds and a maximum temperature of 12 degrees. Then cloud clearing and morning frost Wednesday, light winds and a top of 14 degrees.

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7: This is Australia Overnight with Pat Panetta.
8: Sunday morning edition of Australia Overnight. Great to have your company. I'm Pat Panetta. Ethan's in the soundproof booth. And your calls on 133693. 7 past 4, 7 past 2 in Perth. As we welcome to the show, our program, political expert every Sunday, media commentator John Preston is here. Hi there, John.
9: Pat, it's good to be with you as always.
8: Great to have you back on the program, of course, starting with the Telstra outage during the week, and they're set to face the music.
9: Yes, well, we were left hanging on the telephone. If we needed reminding that small hulls sink big ships, we certainly got one this week. You know, a time measuring system failed and brought down its entire mobile network on Wednesday as the sun came up on the east coast. The GSM network that had been in operation since 1996 lost track of its time synchronisation that controlled its security infrastructure for the system and its software.
8: Yes. And that's the, there's various bits now coming out about this outage, and that's part of the latest news that this software was out of date. It didn't cost too much to replace, but it wasn't replaced, and that was the result.
9: Yes, and of course, we were very much reminded, you know, of just the sheer size of this system. Mm-hmm. It's got 11 million individual customers across Australia, supplying nearly 25 million retail mobile services. So calling it critical infrastructure is no understatement. Mm. And, you know, we got more than our wake-up call when we found out it's not just phone calls that rely on the system. Yes. You know, it runs the Internet of Things platform that contains millions of applications, you know, including elevators, train signalling, sewage systems, fire safety in buildings, irrigation on farms, ATMs, as well as card payments. So cash came back in vogue for 12 hours.
8: Yes.
9: And, you know, in Melbourne, commuters were told politely, could you please make your own way home? So, you know, 12 hours later, the outage was mostly resolved. But what hasn't been resolved is what happens next. And, you know, and of course, the usual people such as Barnaby Joyce chimed in and floated the idea that China's missile test had something to do with it and called for an investigation. But Chief Executive Vicky Brady hopped on the plane quickly from Europe. She was probably watching the tennis at Wimbledon, and will face a Senate inquiry. We actually have a standing committee for communications, which is chaired by Green Senator Sarah Hanson-Young, who I have no doubt Vicky Brady will be hoping is an Optus customer. But no doubt the emergency Triple O performance will get a thorough airing in the process, as the former Optus chief executive will readily attest. The telco regulator, the ACMA, the Australian Communication and Media Authority, signalled Telstra's network design would be part of its investigation into the outage. I should probably remind everybody, nobody uses landlines anymore. 90% of phone calls go through mobile services. Yes. 1 in 10 Australians, roughly, used a landline last year. Landlines are almost dinosaur technology. And, mobile phones for a wide range of applications, as well as phone calls and, looking at the internet, are supported by this system. So it is very, very important infrastructure.
8: 133-693. John Preston is here, our political expert, media commentator, and your calls on that number, 133-693. So the Senate inquiry, is required. Telstra have apologised. The CEO, at the beginning, I think there was a bit of issues with the communication. We did have a credibility expert on yesterday, John, I'm thinking of Dr. Neryl East, and she spoke about, internal communications within the business, talking to customers, emailing customers and making sure that that's communicated. So I guess all that stuff's got to happen now. Your thoughts on the reaction from Telstra and what happens next?
9: Look, it was pretty good. Telstra were actually pretty good. Optus, of course, last year utterly fumbled their response, and they'd had numerous outages. The Telstra network is, generally speaking, fairly reliable, and Telstra really responded very, very quickly, even despite the chief executive's absence from the country. The second in charge was very, very quick to step up to the plate and own up to the problem and their response. So, look, nobody likes being in front of Senator Hanson-Young in a committee. She tends to talk a lot. She's going to be taken out to the woodshed. Look, Telstra have actually have a pretty good record, and theirs is regarded as a premium network in the country. But, there's no question that the ball's been fumbled here, obviously. I suspect they will get through this better than Optus did, and Vicky Brady will keep her job. But it just shows how deep these systems run into our lives now. Yes. You couldn't even buy a cup of coffee with your debit card. or get money out of the ATM, when your debit card didn't work. There's no question it's going to be looked at in the context of being critical infrastructure and having its redundancy levels. There's absolutely no doubt about that. But Telstra are a large and sophisticated organisation. Let's not forget, it's also supported by 23,000 Australians, and we forget that we are actually pretty good at doing this stuff and have a very high level of dynamism, and Australians have been very enthusiastic adopters of this technology. I think they'll get this behind them pretty quickly.
8: Michael's on the line in Dalkeith. Hi there, Michael.
10: G'day, boys. How are we going?
9: Fine, thank you. Good to be with you.
10: This communication situation, it's a bit of a joke, because the telephone system, we had an opportunity of having a great system, and the previous government of, the Liberal government of, I can't think of his name now, about 6 years ago, he knocked back Huawei. The Chinese company is going to come in and set up 5G, a whole lot. They got tongued by the Americans to knock it on the head type of thing. And by knocking it on the head, we got two dump companies called Optus and Telstra just playing around with second-class quality.
8: Thank you, Michael. Interesting. So the lack of competition in the market there, John, is something which we have to think about.
9: Yeah, look, you raise a very good point. Huawei, who are a very substantial supplier of GSM, mobile network hardware, were excluded from the Australian market and other Western countries by the Liberal government. That was done so on the basis of security advice from Australia and elsewhere. In that there would be a backdoor into Australia's mobile and data systems for China. And so they were prohibited as a supplier for the system, for better or worse. But look, whilst I'll say one thing, I would rather have our GSM system in this form than not have it at all. It's a pretty good system by world standards. On 4G and 5G, it's generally speaking quite reliable and provides a very wide range of applications. It'd be nice to have another supplier. It's just a pity that they're good friends with the Communist Party of China.
8: Stephen in Liverpool wants to talk about Pauline Hanson. Hi there, Stephen.
11: Good morning, guys. I'll be quick. Pauline Hanson's silence on climate change and causing xenophobia with immigrants in South Africa under apartheid. Some people agree it was better because of like half caste and that.
8: Anyway, we sort of got your point there, Stephen. What was it again about the silence on climate change and immigration and Pauline Hanson? I mean, that's her policies, aren't they? I don't know about the apartheid comment there, but that's basically she says what it is, and there's no sort of mincing words.
9: Well, indeed, but look, the fact of the matter is running a country, particularly a sophisticated society like Australia, and a federal government a federal government alone that consumes $750 billion in resources, is going to require more than just policies on, three areas. I mean, as for immigration, we're going to have to get ourselves a population policy. And that means coming to terms with, what Australians do as far as natural increase is concerned. There's no getting around the birth rate being 1.45 births per woman. And there's no plausible way that we can possibly do everything we need to do as a country without immigration. It also leads to innovation and dynamism. I personally don't have a problem with immigration, and I'm also happy to take some of the very smart people that are roaming this world at the moment who are finding the door slammed on them elsewhere, i.e. the United States, and I'll have them here any day of the week. You know, there's highly intelligent, very innovative and hardworking people roaming the planet at the moment. I think we need to lift the lamp at our golden door.
8: John Preston is with us and taking your calls, our political expert every Sunday morning here, 133-693, 18 past 4, 18 past 2 in Perth. We'll go away for a tick, John, and return with your calls and also discussing the aggressive act of the Chinese on Monday, or China testing that new ballistic missile capable of carrying a nuclear warhead. So we'll discuss that and more with John Preston after this break.
12: Michael McLaren. 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
8: Sunday morning, Australia Overnight, talking politics with our expert and media commentator, John Preston. Now, John, let's talk about the testing of that ballistic missile in the Pacific by the Chinese on early in the week.
9: Well, it worked. They let off... The Chinese let off a cracker in the Pacific, all right, and they abandoned their long-running charm offensive in the Pacific when it was decided that you could say more with a missile and a kind word than you can with just a kind word. Whilst the missile contained no warhead, it was a nuclear-capable submarine-launched type with a range of approximately 10,000 kilometres. For those of you who are not familiar with these types of weapons, they're actually a second strike missile designed to be delivered in retaliation against a nuclear attack on the user's home territory. So this is supposed to have a deterrent effect so that a would-be aggressor decides it's better not to. But that wasn't the only message that was being sent this week, however. Test-firing submarine-launched missiles, is not in itself unusual. The Americans, the British, the Russians and Indians all test theirs because they need to know they work. Beijing defended it as routine annual training, but its response betrayed their wider strategy if you look closer. Those other powers test their missiles within, areas they controlled in their own firing ranges, their own waters and their own impact zones. So, their exercises threaten no one. China publicly chose to fly a strategic missile clear across the open Pacific over the exclusive economic zones of Micronesia, Nauru, Kiribati, Tuvalu, which were given no say, and to a splashdown inside a treaty-protected nuclear-free zone on the very day that Australia and Fiji signed the Ocean of Peace Agreement. Mm. NATO allies were convening in Ankara and RIMPAC exercises were underway in the Pacific. So the timing was no coincidence. And this was also, a declaration that China is now a blue water power with a global reach. And it can deploy its navy almost anywhere on the planet.
8: So it's not a coincidence that signing of that agreement with was it Fiji in the Pacific there, and Australia's doing lots of that because of the influence of China in that Pacific region. So this is all linked together, basically.
9: Oh, very, very much so. And so it was more than just a statement that we've got a second strike capability. It was a declaration that, you know, we view the South Pacific as our backyard, and we're a competitor. Australia's done quite well in recent times, shoring up their position. The Fijian Treaty was a part of that. Obviously, China has a presence in the Solomon Islands, which is as far south as they go. But Australia's doing its very best with the United States to make sure that it limits China's reach into the area. Now, you know, that is one thing. But, you know, as we discovered in, you know, events like the Cuban Missile Crisis, submarine-launched ballistic missiles change the game. You know, they can be parked pretty much anywhere on Earth. They're constantly on patrol. And they can get you wherever they are on Earth. So being on land is a good thing, but it's not the full story. And the fact of the matter is, there's a reason why we're in the AUKUS agreement, and we're ramping up our long-range nuclear attack submarine capability. And I'm hoping we reach a consensus on that, and we get our capabilities upgraded. I also think Australia will be in the business of ballistic missiles. Land-based ones themselves before long. Well, I know we will.
8: 133-693 to join the conversation with John Preston. That's the number, 133-693. So the influence in the region, China, so they're going to... So what exactly does that mean? They're going to places like Fiji and Nauru with an open checkbook and saying, we'll get involved in your community, or we'll build this, or we'll do that. I guess it's just that sort of thing, that they're drawing themselves closer to the people and leaders in this region?
9: Well, they've done that already. They've had a go at that already. Unfortunately, it hasn't been too successful for them.
8: Right.
9: But it hasn't stopped them from trying. But in the end, they thought, well, you know, if the charm offensive doesn't work, well, we'll try this and lob a submarine launched intercontinental ballistic missile in your backyard, and hopefully that'll give you pause for thought.
8: And it's something not to be ignored. What's the reaction? Is it just being brushed off or ignored by locally our politicians? I mean, it's something that has to be noted. And what should happen next?
9: Oh, look, in terms of our response, the gloves came off, and it

0: But of course, this, I think, also is seen in the context of Taiwan, where they've also been aggressive, and also in the South China Sea, which, of course, the shipping lanes are some of the most congested and important on the planet, where you've got, you know, nearly 70% of world trade transiting through that area. So they've decided that they want to tell the world that they're a blue water navy and they can project their power anywhere on the planet. And I think this was just a part of it.
1: 133693, the number. Sue's on the line. Hi, Sue.
2: Hi, how are you? I want to know, the Port of Darwin. Okay, so, I mean, they've already got a leg in the door here, haven't they? It's been leased to the Chinese for, what, 99 years or whatever?
0: Look. You make a very good point. It's not like a Hong Kong lease. That was of Kowloon. That's quite a different set of affairs. The British got that after the First and Second Opium Wars. That was a slightly different state of affairs. But look, if we had our time again, I don't think we would do a lease to... as we did with the port in Darwin. And I think that was the last one of those that you're ever going to see. I mean, do remember one thing about things like leasing the Port of Darwin. It is in Australian territory. And if push ever came to shove, I have little doubt that we would compulsorily acquire the port back into Australian ownership. But yes, I think that was a transaction that we, on reflection, we probably would not do again and probably would not have done to begin with. Unfortunately, we were getting on fine with China up until the current leadership decided to take a more assertive stand, and that's really changed the context of our relationship with them when they stopped being essentially just a trade partner and then decided that they wanted to be a more assertive global power. And you're absolutely right. The complexion of our relationship with them has changed. This is not the first thing that's happened. The Port of Darwin, as you'll recall, they've had a go at doing all sorts of other things such as sanctions, official and unofficial, or not sanctions, tariffs, on some of our exports. It hasn't ended well for China. Australia's, I think, struck the right tone, and we've done quite well in terms of our dealings with them, as we've seen China back down on a number of these things. And we're all hoping that our relationships with China will normalise, but dealing with big powers such as China and Russia and the United States, they can often be pretty burly. We won't be doing any more critical infrastructure or leases over sovereign assets anytime soon. So I think those days are over.
1: Okay, 0477 693 693 is the text as well, because there's one come through here, John. Come off at Australia and Fiji signing some peace agreements is going to alarm China. You must be kidding, says this message. So China will just ignore any deals we do with the region, the various countries in the Pacific?
0: China have certainly been doing their very best to take a presence in the region. And Fiji is only one part of it. What we really don't want, and we've done a reasonable job of avoiding, is them actually getting a foothold. China, of course, views land bases in areas like this as unsinkable aircraft carriers. Hence, that's why, you know, they've done their very best to take a position. But, you know, look, this is like the Cold War, and this is not going to be resolved overnight. And a most sensible strategy for something like this is containment. So it's not going to be an aggressive stance that Australia and other allies take. It's going to be a policy of containment, and 'cause that's all you can do. The worst case scenario is the reason why we're ramping up our attack submarine capability is to be able to bottle up China. If worst comes to worst, to bottle up China in the South China Sea. Hence, that's essentially.

0: the logic behind AUKUS. But hopefully everyone will just get along and nobody will do anything silly. But this is going to be a long-term policy of containment,
1: right,
0: very similar to what you saw with the former Soviet Union.
1: Amber's on the line, so we'll take a break and get to Amber very soon. So thank you. And your call's 133-693 to talk to John Preston. And also we'll discuss Angus Taylor showing a bit of spark this week. We'll discuss that after this break.
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1: We take your calls all morning and all night all across the nation here on the Sunday morning edition of Australia Overnight as we talk with our political expert and media commentator, John Preston, and Amber is on the line for you. John, hi there, Amber.
12: Oh, hi there. Very interesting show. I was telling the producer, on a current affair, so it must be true if it was on a current affair, right?
1: Yes, of course.
12: And it was in a suburb. Now, I'm pretty sure it was in Adelaide, or thinking about it, being a current affair, it could have been Melbourne, I guess, but I'm pretty sure it was Adelaide. And what the Chinese bought up this land, and it was quite a big block, and they then proceeded to build, you know, everything was white, and this huge fence around it, and that's where people started complaining that it had a huge white fence around it, and there were cameras everywhere. Don't quote me because I seem to remember there were big, tall flashlights, you know, or what do you call them?
1: Yeah, big spotlights.
12: Yeah.
1: Yeah, so what are you saying? So what was it, some sort of army base that the China have come into acquired land and built in Adelaide?
12: This was in suburbia.
1: Okay.
12: And they never got any information. All they knew because people were complaining because they said, that camera's pointing at my place. You know, they filmed, because the cameras were up very high on the wall.
1: Right.
12: Remember if there was barbed wire.
1: Okay. John, the laws and rules against that sort of thing happening, that some foreign body can come in and just do that?
0: No. If you're a government or quasi-government organisation, you're supposed to declare that you've got the type of operation that you have. That's part of having your credentials with a foreign country. If you have undeclared agents, they run the risk, of course, of being declared persona non grata and given their marching orders. There is, however, a lot of foreign ownership. I mean, remember something about Australia. We, like other countries, allow within limits foreign ownership of real estate in Australia, depending on the kind. And look, we have done so for a very long time. Some of it is useful investment. Some of it is not. Some of it is done by high net worth individuals. And I've seen some of the transactions myself, and looked at it and thought, this is someone with more money than brains. More often than I might add, we also saw a lot of this during the 1980s with the Japanese. Mm. They came to Australia and did all sorts of bizarre property transactions. When I started to see these approximately 15 years ago, I looked at them and thought, these guys have got more money than sense, and they're going to wind up having to abandon the investment and head back to China. We've seen quite a lot of that, as we saw with the Japanese in the 1980s. They had a rush of capital and went around the world looking for assets and doing all sorts of strange activities, many of which didn't stack up commercially. They wound up going broke. I mean, I'll give you a classic case in point. One of the largest shareholders of Virgin Airlines before COVID was a Chinese company. It promptly spent nearly $400 million on that investment. You remember what happened to Virgin Airlines during COVID. Mm. So, foreign investment is a game that's played in everybody else's backyard. It's not necessarily a bad thing. But sometimes you have foreign investors enter markets I've seen these transactions because I've often been involved with them. Mm. And thought, my God, what are you doing?
1: Right.
0: This is a very strange land use. Mm. You've got more money than brains.
1: Right.
0: I suspect it's not going to end well, and it very often doesn't.
1: Okay, John Preston's with us on Australia Overnight, and Paul in Brisbane wants to make a comment. Hi there, Paul.
13: Hi, g'day, Pat. G'day, John. With the China, is they have said for some years that they're going to get Taiwan by 2027. Now, that's not a long time away now, and they've had massive military build-up, spent a lot of money. What would that do, John, to the world, if they have a forced military takeover?
1: Mm, good question.
0: Well, that's a really good question, and I can assure you it has been looked at every which way. The first thing I can tell you, it is a very long way across that strait to Taiwan. It's an extremely long distance in very treacherous seas, and it would be the world's largest amphibious assault if it did. Probably bigger than the D-Day landings of 1944. Now, the big question in all of this is how good the Chinese are at undersea warfare. Despite what you saw this week, most people think they're actually not very good. They're trying to get better at it, but it would be a remarkable event. It would certainly, if not bring to a halt, it would certainly interfere radically with seaborne international trade. And I wouldn't like to be the Chinese doing that amphibious assault. I think the casualties would be remarkable, both on sea and on land. The Taiwanese have had a long time to prepare. They've got some very sophisticated hardware. The Chinese are doing their very, very best to avoid it, which is why they're running blockades or quasi-blockades and nuisance flights within their air defence zone, the Taiwanese air defence zone. It would be a highly destabilising event. Look, I personally think, you know, to use that great old expression, the game is not worth the candle under which it is played. I think the transaction costs of that invasion would far exceed any benefit China would accrue, which, look, let's face it, it would be a prestige activity at best, and it would make for quite some time Chinese into an international pariah. There is one thing to remember about China. It's not like Russia, right? It's next-door neighbour. Its money comes out of the ground in hydrocarbons. Russia sells oil. China has to trade, and it's a two-way trade. Okay. So it has to deal with the rest of the world. Mm. So to lock up China as a trading nation, I mean, it would be a massive roll of the dice for all concerned. And
1: so why do they say it then, John? Why do they sort of have their eyes on Taiwan if it's not really a viable option?
0: Well, it's remember, China endured a century of humiliation. They endured it with the British, with Hong Kong. And as far as they are concerned, it is a stain on their national character. I mean, obviously, you know, Taiwan went back to the nationalists after the Civil War, after the Second World War. And they view it as a national humiliation, and that Taiwan belongs to China. Right. But you know, and they view that as part of their new identity as a modern nation, and that the territory of Taiwan was taken away from them under humiliating circumstances, like Hong Kong was taken from them in humiliating circumstances, in what they refer to as a century of humiliation, and they would like to right the wrongs of history. Now, however you see it, doing so would, the transaction costs would be immense for all concerned. So Taiwan, of course, has no desire to come back to the motherland, so we pursue this policy of ambiguity, and we all hope that that's, you know, I mean, it's, I'll give you an example. If you're an airline, you don't refer to Taiwan as a sovereign nation. Its embassies aren't referred to as embassies. They're referred to as cultural centres. Right. And we have this policy of ambiguity.
1: Right. Just to appease them.
0: Well, to maintain face for all concerned.
1: Right.
0: And hopefully that will be enough. But it's a long way across that strait to get to Taiwan, and it is a very sophisticated and well defended island. And of course, China's had some recent examples, i.e., Ukraine, seeing how a sovereign nation, a plucky sovereign nation, can stand on its digs and cause a would-be aggressor some real pain.
1: Yes.
0: So my personal view is that we're not going to see any invasion anytime soon of Taiwan, and I hope I am right.
1: Cherie and Melinda, we'll get to you, and also we'll talk about Angus Taylor discussing and just being clearer on the policy direction of the Liberal Party during the week. We continue after this break.
11: Mark Levy. If, as a government, you're intent on making the biggest changes to the tax system in decades, you've got to get it right from the start. 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That's despite some of the smartest economic minds in the country all slamming the changes. 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
5: Our Sunday morning political expert and media commentator John Preston is here, and Cherie in Rockhampton is on the line. Hi there, Cherie.
6: Good morning. How are you this morning?
5: We're good, Cherie. What's your question or comment?
6: Are you aware that our previous Premier Palaszczuk's time, she has given a 99-year lease to Keswick Island, which is a turtle habitat, and it's about 45 kilometres out from Mackay.
7: I was certainly not aware of that. Thank you very much for letting me know. That is news to me.
5: Right. So, yeah, okay. This is on the point of allowing sort of foreign bodies to come in and purchase leases and property and those sorts of things. Melinda is also on the line. Hi, Melinda.
8: Hello. Yes, good morning, gentlemen. What a very interesting segment. I'm loving it. An earlier caller mentioned about the Chinese buying some property and setting up a, I don't know what.
5: Some sort of base in Adelaide with the spotlights and the big walls and things. She saw in A Current Affair. Yep.
8: Yes. And then John commented that, overseas countries buying property in Australia is like a normal thing, which it may well, and that other countries, you know, just like other countries, and that just implied that all other countries, but I'd be very surprised if the Chinese or the Japanese, and there's probably a lot of other countries as well, allow, it seems to be just sort of a free thing, like if you've got the money for it, okay, we'll come in and buy our stuff.
5: Right, so is it more of a one-way street, Melinda's suggesting there, John?
7: Yeah, look, she makes a great point. We, generally speaking, allow for two-way flows with investment. Australia is a significant overseas investor ourselves, particularly through our superannuation funds. Unfortunately, you're absolutely right. Countries like Japan and China don't really welcome foreign investment, or not on terms that many Western countries that would like to pursue. They're quite restrictive. You are correct. And I think they do so to their detriment. But plenty of people have gone to invest in China and perhaps later on wished that they hadn't. You're seeing that now with General Motors and Ford, particularly GM in China. And Elon Musk is getting a bit of a lesson in all of that. We maintain relatively open capital flows because we have to. Because we need to send our capital around the world. Australia is now a significant exporter of capital. And, foreign investment is something that's done in other people's backyards.
5: We'll get a quick word on Angus Taylor's performance during the week after this commercial break.
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5: John, as we head to news, Angus Taylor finding his voice and sort of staking his position with, versus One Nation.
7: Well, it looks like he's a man with nothing to lose after a poor run of opinion polls. And, he broke the glass in case of an emergency. Yes. Took Paul Hanson's own advice and ran his finger down to policy positions and, you know, many of which seem to be a grab bag of ideas, you know, from the UK and US on her recent visits there. I think after 6 months, it's pretty obvious to say what everyone else has been thinking, especially Andrew Hastie, who's clearly refused to bend the knee. Yeah. Indeed, and refused to bend the knee. You know, his speech to the Sydney Institute this week was long overdue when he accused the party of having their true instincts towards big government interventionism, which I agree with, and taking Australia down a road to a sovereign debt crisis. And its leadership structure being, in the end, you know, a one-person show. We have two elections between now and March, one in Victoria, one in New South Wales. And it's worth noting that the party exists as little more than a manila folding in a filing cabinet in both states. Mm. And if it was to fulfil its stated ambitions and run three elections over the next 23 months, Victoria, New South Wales and federal, they would need to recruit well over 300 candidates. That's a lot of people holding a microphone.
5: Yes, it's One Nation. So, yep.
7: Yeah. I've never seen that done before. That would be a remarkable exercise just in itself. So, you know, I'm not surprised that Angus Taylor's decided to come storming out of the gates on this one because, as I said, when you look at their polling, it's pretty much as it was at the beginning of the year when they changed leaders, and they've decided, well, nothing else has worked, so we might as well try this. It is interesting to note that a lot of the policy positions that are coming out of One Nation appear to be formulated by US campaigning organisations. They're borrowing heavily from the United States, like joint filing of tax returns with husbands and wives. So it's very interesting to see where they're getting their ideas from. And, you know, the major parties, Angus Taylor included, are taking their time in terms of how they're responding to them.
5: John, it's always a pleasure to have you on every Sunday. Very insightful and taking the calls. We appreciate your time, John Preston, for being here on Australia Overnight. Great work.
7: Great to be with you.
5: Our program political expert, media commentator here every Sunday, John Preston. News time, and then we'll talk movies with Shane A. Bassett.
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22: Hello, I'm Carolee Katsimbanis. A 16-year-old boy has now been charged with murder after the remains of a 13-year-old girl were found in bushland in Donald in the Wimmera region of Victoria, 235 kilometres northwest of Melbourne. The girl, Layla Jeffrey, had been reported missing since last weekend, her aunt Caitlin Cheney telling Nine News they're devastated.
23: She was absolutely gorgeous. She was just the sweetest girl. As hard as it is and as horrible as it is, we were somewhat prepared for this outcome.
22: Telstra has confirmed it will appear before a federal parliamentary inquiry next week to answer questions about Wednesday's nationwide outage. More than 600 calls to 000 could not be connected, while business and transport systems also faced major problems. A 74-year-old man remains in hospital in a critical condition, found with a serious head injury on the side of a road at Yennora in Sydney's west. Police believe he was on his routine morning walk just before 5 a.m. Saturday when he was assaulted. Detective Acting Inspector Brenton Somerville says they need people to come forward.
24: So we're aware the man was performing his usual morning walk, which he does in the area. He had been out for a period of about 30 minutes prior to the incident. A member of the public thankfully called police. We appreciate that person coming forward and notifying us of the incident. Contacted 000 and police and ambulance responded promptly.
22: A 16-year-old junior footballer has been airlifted to hospital after sustaining a serious head injury in regional Victoria when he was tackled in the fourth quarter of the match. It comes just 1 week after 27-year-old Nathan Fitzgerald died after striking his head on a concrete-based cricket pitch during a Melbourne Reserves match. Nathan's teammates, along with the first responders, will also form a guard of honour for his beloved Richmond when the Tigers run onto the MCG to face Melbourne Demons on Sunday afternoon. Australia's fuel stock reserves remain stable despite the ongoing uncertainty in the Middle East. 41 days of petrol, 37 of diesel and 33 days of jet fuel. Acting Energy Minister Jason Clare says Australians can continue to have confidence in our fuel security.
25: We currently have 6.1 billion litres of fuel in Australia in total across all of those fuel types. That's more than the 5.3 billion that we had when Iran was first bombed back in February.
22: Also making news, US President Donald Trump has agreed to Iran's request for more talks but stressed that the original ceasefire between both countries is over. The US is demanding that Iran publish a public statement clarifying that the Strait of Hormuz is open and committing to not firing on commercial vessels passing through the key waterway.
26: For Canberra's best coverage of the NRL, join the Continuous Call team every Saturday and Sunday from 1 p.m. Now a sports update on 2CC.
27: A 21-year-old has won her first Grand Slam title at the Holy Grail of tennis, Czechia's Linda Noskova, claiming a deciding set victory over fellow national Karolina Muchova, 6-2, 5-7, 6-3 in the women's singles final of Wimbledon. The Sharks have destroyed the Dolphins, 66-0 in round 19 of the NRL. Parramatta fell to Sydney 28-12 off while the Raiders took down the Bulldogs 40-16. And in AFL action, wins for Adelaide, Hawthorn and GWS. That's sport. I'm Toby Goff.
4: CCC weather. Alexander Watson Insulation. Canberra's cold. Your house doesn't have to be.
0: A low of 1 degree this morning. Morning showers, then a cloudy day with a top of 9 degrees. A high chance of showers to start the week tomorrow. Cloudy and a top of 10. Showers continuing on Tuesday, most likely in the morning and afternoon. Light winds and a maximum temperature of 12 degrees. Then cloud clearing and morning frost Wednesday. Light winds and a top of 14 degrees.
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0: 7 past 5, 7 past 3 in Perth. It's the weekend edition of Australia Overnight as we get into a brand new day, Sunday the 12th of July 2026. Great to have your company and good to have you here. Shane A. Bassett talking movies, streaming and showbiz now. Hi there, Shane.
1: Hello there, Pat. Good morning, everyone.
0: What about The Invite? This is a new movie in cinemas with Seth Rogen. Tell me about The Invite.
1: Yeah, brand new in cinemas, and it's one of my favourite movies of the year already. It's pretty incredible, but it's definitely going to divide audiences. I didn't see anybody leave when I was watching it, but there was definitely some people like looking around and looking at each other as if to say, is this really happening? Because there's some things that happen in this movie that you are going to be shocked at. And not in a bad way. It's just like The Invite is about two couples. They live in the same building. One's in one apartment above and one below. They don't really know each other. But one couple invites the other over to their apartment for dinner. And there's just an interesting group that get together, those four. Good actors, Seth Rogen, as you say, Olivia Wilde, Penelope Cruz, and Edward Norton are the four main actors. Mm. And most of it is just sitting around tables and sitting around lounge rooms and things talking. Yeah. But it's, yeah, it's a bit of a slice of life, but where the movie goes is kind of alarming in many ways.
0: Oh, does somebody say something at this get-together that, is it a comedy? Is it serious? Or what's the sort of tone of it all?
1: It's comedy, but there's a lot of dark, serious issues as well that kind of pop up. And their conversation, well, one of the couples, their marriage is on thin ice. Mm. So there's that sort of lingering as well. And then the neighbours are, there's different sets of people. They've got different kind of personalities. But then there's a lot of sexual things start happening as well. Right. So that's one thing that really starts to...
0: This is why people might walk out. Is that what you're saying?
1: Yeah. It's not pornographic or anything like that. It's just, it gets very interesting and not where I was expecting it to go. But it's all relevant to storyline. But The Invite is definitely a movie that's designed to sort of raise eyebrows, put it that way.
0: Yep. So I know Seth Rogen, you say like the Norton and Penelope Cruz, they're heavy hitters in the acting sort of, they know what they're doing.
1: Oh, yeah.
0: Seth Rogen, I guess so. I don't know about, you know, but yeah, so yes, I mean, these are people who can carry a story. As you say, if it's just sort of set around dialogue and those sorts of things, that's not an easy thing to do.
1: It is. It's not, there's not a big cast list. It's them four and a few others. And it's written by Rashida Jones, another actress, and also Olivia Wilde, one of the actors in the film. She is the director. So it's almost like a chamber piece, which I always call movies where they don't have a big cast and there's just like a setting of maybe one or two different scenes. But it's because it's all set in the apartments, basically. They don't really go outside very often. Really good movie. You're going to hear about it at the end of the year when there's award season, I think.
0: Okay.
1: But, yeah, definitely alarming. Once word sort of spreads of the content involved in the plot line, you're going to have some eyebrows raised, but that's on purpose.
0: Julian in Armidale. Hi, Julian.
2: Good morning. Yesterday on the radio, they were playing a two-hour tribute to the late Miles Davis. Now, he came to Australia, and not long before his death, he did a film called Dingo. Have you ever seen it?
1: I've heard of it, but no, I've never seen that Miles Davis movie. I'd like to.
2: Now, co-star was Colin Friels, married to Judy Davis. Now, what has happened to both Judy Davis and Colin Friels? They don't happen to them for a while, and they're still making movies.
1: Judy Davis has a movie coming out in a few weeks, a brand new film. She still acts. Yeah. I can't remember what it's called, but we'll talk about it when it's released in a couple of weeks. And Colin Friels has sort of fallen off the movies and TV planet, I think. I haven't seen him act for a long time.
0: Used to be everywhere.
1: But I like him. And I do know that movie, Dingo. I've just never seen it. I think SBS On Demand – Had it screening for a little while there, but yeah, I'll have to look it up.
0: Julian, if memory serves, Dingo is a 1991 Australian film directed by Rolf De Heer and written by Mark Roseberg. It's notable for marking Miles Davis's first and only speaking role in a narrative feature film. Julian.
2: Hey, what about Judy Davis? Okay. I haven't heard of her for a long time. What's she doing at the moment?
0: I'm trying.
1: Well, she's got a movie coming out in a couple of weeks. I can't remember what it's called, but I'll review it then. But she's still acting. She just doesn't do a lot. She might do one or two acting jobs every couple of years. She was last in a movie. It's called Sister Agnes. I've just looked it up. She plays Sister Agnes in a movie called Holy Days. That's the new movie that she's got coming up.
0: There you go, Julian. What are you doing today, Julian? What's on the agenda for you in Armidale?
2: Well, just listening to the 3AW.
0: Ah, very good. Oh, that's the right answer. You've done well listening to the radio. Well done. Thank you, mate. We appreciate your call. As always, the invite. Should we do a break here, Ethan, do you think? All right, we'll go away for a break and come back and continue to talk movies. Evil Dead Burn is in cinemas. We'll talk about that after this.
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0: 16 past 3 in Perth. We're talking movies, streaming and showbiz with Shane A. Bassett. Shane, tell me about this one in cinemas. It's a new one called Evil Dead Burn.
1: Yeah, well, I know there's a few horror fans out there, and I'd have to agree that I am too. Not all horror movies, but some are better than others. And this particular series of films, the Evil Dead films, have been going since the early 80s. very low budget when they kicked off, but then they've become quite popular and a little bit higher budget to the films. And this one was filmed in New Zealand. And Evil Dead Burn just continues the grossness of the storylines. I've got to say that I'm surprised this movie is being released around now because it's school holidays. I think around all of Australia, or we're in the middle of school holidays at least, or coming towards the end of it, and it's an R-rated film. And it doesn't happen very often. You don't get a lot of R-rated movies that get released in cinemas. It's just normally the classification board will make something MA, not R. So it is a rarity. But Evil Dead Burn is not for kids, and it's not for the faint-hearted. It's out of its way to be gross, and, you know, gruesome, and there's a lot of splatter in it. So just be warned, even though it's a horror movie and you might think you've seen it all, or you're okay with what you're watching, it does go beyond the limits of what some people can probably handle, the threshold of horror. But Evil Dead Burn, I do recommend, but just be warned, it's rated R for a reason.
0: First date material, maybe? Go for a first date?
1: There's a lot of girlfriends and, you know, boyfriends that wouldn't mind.
0: Not a first date, movie. Though. Maybe second.
1: Yeah, maybe the second date. I think you'd have to warn your significant other you're taking him to this. It wouldn't be a surprise movie, that's for sure, because you wouldn't last long.
0: Is it zombies? What's going on with Evil Dead?
1: It's bringing the dead back to life. Yeah, not quite zombies, more supernatural. It's a fantasy book of the dead that if you recite, it brings people back. It's not a happy movie, put it that way. It's very mean-spirited, but that's just how they are, unfortunately. Okay. Just avoid it if you don't like that sort of deep stuff. Horror.
0: 0477 693 693 is a text line. This one here coming through. Say, could you please ask Shane if the movie The Invite is similar to the 2011 film Carnage?
1: Is it? Yeah, that was a good movie, actually. Carnage. That was Jodie Foster. That did involve people sitting around talking as well. Right. A little different. I think the subject matter, similar situations, but different subject matter is spoken. So. Right. Similar, but not a duplicate.
0: Nick Cave either had an album called Carnage, or he was in a group called Carnage.
1: well, this Carnage is actually directed by the very controversial Roman Polanski as well. And Kate Winslet was also in it from memory, Jodie Foster, Christoph Waltz, another really good cast. But no, a little different to what The Invite is. But I like the way of thinking of our listener, because it is similar setting in one room, sort of one apartment.
0: Carnage is an album. Nick Cave and Warren Ellis, they made an album called Carnage. All righty, so that's Evil Dead Burn. What about Enola Holmes 3 on Netflix?
1: Yeah, have you ever seen any of the Enola Holmes movies at all?
0: Enola Holmes movies. No, tell me more. Maybe I have. Oh, is it like a drama or fiction or non-fiction, or like real Holmes?
1: There's a bit of drama in it, but more they go for adventure, comedy. It's a little bit like Indiana Jones or National Treasure in a way. It's about Sherlock Holmes and Sherlock Holmes' sister. So Sherlock Holmes' sister is Enola Holmes. Yep. And played by Millie Bobby Brown, who basically, I think she sort of got her acting started being in Stranger Things, and she's done a few other things since, but this is her in a lead role as Enola Holmes, and Henry Cavill plays the brother, Sherlock Holmes, and they're just sort of fun movies. They don't take themselves too seriously, and I like good mystery, and I like Sherlock Holmes in general, but it's a different spin on it because it's, you know, the sister who calls herself the smarter sister of the two, the sleuth. And Henry Cavill's Sherlock Holmes is missing. He sort of, that's the basis of this storyline. Not a lot to go on. He's missing. The sister's trying to find him. And it goes from there. But it's a bit of fun. Like I said, a little bit like National Treasure. It's a period film. And Helena Bonham Carter is also in it too. And there's been three movies and they're all fun. So if you've got Netflix and you're looking for something to watch that's just going to pass the time away and it's lighthearted, check out Enola Holmes 1, 2, or 3.
0: Arthur in West Footscray. Hi there, Arthur.
16: Good morning, Pat, Shane and Ethan. The one you just mentioned, Shane, Evil yes. Dead Bird. Is that the same director as 1 and 2? I've got 1 and 2. It was hard to get that on DVD and Blu-ray. Big fan of it. So it wouldn't be the same director, would it?
1: No, Sam Raimi is the director of those two. He's written this one, though, but he hasn't directed it. Yeah, the director is, I can't think of his name, but he's the same director who, he made this spider movie a couple of years ago called Infestation.
16: Oh, yeah. Yeah. I remember your spider.
1: And you've got a copy of Evil Dead 2 on DVD. That's impressive because that is hard to find.
16: Well, I got it from the person who deals with them in a nice Italian guy who owns K-Disc in Central West. I got on DVD, but the second one I had to get on Blu-ray, which I didn't mind. That was the same case with, if you remember, obviously you'd know Hellraiser with Clive Barker, 1 and 2. Oh, yeah. So the first one came out on DVD, and the second one he had to get on Blu-ray, which I paid extra, but I'd lost it on videotape, and as you know, only some of us use those, but I was happy to get it on Blu-ray. So I was lucky. So I have Hellraiser 1 and 2, and that's the same way, DVD then Blu-ray, and that applies to the Evil Dead 1 and 2. So I'm happy about that. And that's just come out, has it? Or it's due to come out?
1: Evil Dead Burn has just dropped in cinemas. So it's in cinemas now as of Thursday that just went. So if you can make your way down to the movies, have a look at it.
16: There you go. Sure. Thanks very much. Much appreciated.
0: At Central West near the CD shop there, the record store, do you get your hair cut next there? You got the nail shop, you got the CD place, the nail shop, and then there's the hair cut place. Arthur?
16: I know the one. I don't have much hair cut, but
0: Tom, you don't have much hair. I go there. Go and see John. He's the best in the business. Yeah, I do.
16: Yeah,
0: sorry, Shane. You're sort of a long way away, but we're sort of the same Westies here. What's that, Arthur?
1: No, not a problem. I always love to know where people get their hair cut.
0: Yeah,
1: that's interesting.
0: That's right. Well, thank you. Anyway, yeah, go and see John. Takes cash. He's good. All right, mate. Well done, Arthur. Thank you. I'm just trying to chime in with something I know with Central West. But those horror movies, and you're a fan and so is Arthur, and I'll have to maybe see if I can get on board there, Shane, with the horror movies.
1: Okay, oh, is that right? Well, I don't know. Like I said, you'll need a strong stomach for this one. Sometimes movies get reclassified, but this one went to the classification board and came out with an R rating, so definitely deserves it. Yeah, and it's impressive to hear that Arthur collects movies, because, I mean, I'm a bit like that too. I have a huge movie collection, and some of them are very hard to find because their movies go out of copyright or out of print. So, yeah, to have a movie like Evil Dead 2 in your collection is good. Yeah. Well done, Arthur.
0: Now, on SBS On Demand, is this a new movie, Run, Lola, Run? It sounds familiar to me. Run, Lola, Run.
1: Yes, not a new movie.
0: Right.
1: But it hasn't been in streaming services for a while. It's sort of been off the radar, but it's come back.
0: Right.
1: It's on SBS On Demand now. Run, Lola, Run's from 1998, and I'll never forget seeing it for the first time. It's a brilliant film, and it's got three scenarios in it. It's got three different stories of this girl whose boyfriend, he's supposed to just deliver some money. He's sort of like a small-time criminal. He's supposed to deliver some money, but he botches it up. It goes wrong for him. Now, Lola, his girlfriend, has 20 minutes, only 20 minutes, to come up with 100,000 Deutschmarks to save him, basically. And she has to find it within 20 minutes. And you get three separate scenarios on how she does it.
0: Mm.
1: And most of the movie is her running. And either making it or not making it or whatever it might be, however the scenario.
0: It's one of those anxiety dreams where you're always running around and looking for your phone and you ring and you can't get through. And it just, then you wake up.
1: It's an 80-minute movie. It goes quick, and the three scenarios are incredible. They're all different, and the lead actress, Franca Potente, is outstanding. And I don't think I'd seen her before this film, and then she went on and still is acting, you know, in a big career. So Run, Lola, Run, and just check out a lot of movies on SBS On Demand, or there's a streaming service called Mubi as well, very similar. A lot of international films and unusual movies you wouldn't normally see, so... Yeah, I think I'd Run, like it Lola, Run. I just thought I'd bring it up again. Yeah. Great film.
0: It's an art house movie, so it's independent. Is that how you refer to it, an art house movie?
1: Yeah. Yeah, I guess so. They get referred to less now as art house movies, but you're right. It's an independent movie, international movie, but it's action, crime, thriller, and it's, you know, 1998. There was sort of like in the 90s, there was a lot of independent films coming out at that time because Reservoir Dogs, the Quentin Tarantino film, that sort of got it rolling, and right. Sex Lies and Videotape as well. Yes. So those two independent films really started to make independent movies a thing, and a lot of them rolled through in the 90s. There was a big succession of them.
0: This might be a question about your neck of the woods. I guess it is. Pat, can you ask Shane, does he know whether our local cinema at Lake Haven will ever open again? I miss it big time, says Gary. Is that your way? Do you know anything?

0: might downsize it a little. We'll see what happens.
1: Don has texted through. Is it too soon to talk about The Odyssey?
0: It is too soon because I haven't seen it yet. I'll be watching it on Monday, so tomorrow, and then I'll talk about it next week.
1: Emmy Awards contenders announced this week as well.
0: They were. Australian Sarah Snook leads the way for Australian nominees. Yeah. She's in a movie called All Her Fault. Actually, a TV show, sorry, series called All Her Fault. Really, really good. And the Emmy Awards are the like television Oscars, and they're not on until September, so I'll talk about them a little bit more at the time leading up to them. But The Pit and Pluribus, Pax and Widows Bay, they're the four big ones that have all been nominated for multiple awards. So I know The Pit has just been winning everything over the last couple of years, so it's likely to do the same. But Pax is fun. Pluribus was one of my favourite shows this year, and Widows Bay is incredible too. If you have Apple TV, I highly suggest it.
1: Remind me, the Emmys are what, just TV shows or movies and TV shows? What's the Emmys giving awards for again?
0: Television Academy. Yeah, TV only. So TV movies, of course, and limited miniseries and comedy, and then they have the drama categories as well. Mariska Hargitay is going to be the host, which I think is a little left-field decision, but her mum, Jane Mansfield, there was a really great documentary about her. That's Mariska Hargitay's mum, Jane Mansfield, and that is nominated for one of the documentaries in the documentary category. So that seems likely that one might win, seeing they've got her, I think, as a host. It means to me that they must be going to give out an award, and she might get it for a mum, for a late mum.
1: Oh, there you go. Okay, thank you. World Cup, will you watch? Is it England and... Don't tell
0: there
1: me.
0: There is.
1: England and who's the other team they're taking on again?
0: Norway.
1: Yeah. That starts soon.
0: Well, I'm not a huge soccer fan. I don't mind the A-League, but I have been keeping my eye on the soccer. I'm sort of more into Wimbledon, actually, more into the tennis at the moment and the NRL, but I'll definitely watch this England match, I think, in a couple of hours. It kicks off about 7.
1: We've had the women's final, of course, run and done this morning. So did you watch that? Did you watch the two Czech girls?
0: No, I didn't see that this morning.
1: There you go. Oh, it was a good game. Now, Clinton has just phoned through. He snuck in before I was about to say goodbye, but Clinton's here in Cranbourne. Hi, Clinton.
2: Good morning. I'd just like to ring in and talk about a television show that I just watched for the first time.
1: Yeah.
2: I watched a movie called The Batman, starring Robert Pattinson, and that in turn took me to JB Hi-Fi, and I picked up a 1-season, 8-episode television show called The Penguin, and I was just floored by it. I could not believe that the main actor, Colin Farrell, was underneath all that makeup and prosthetics, and it was... I watched it across this last week, and I was just absolutely floored by it.
1: Yeah, it's a good one, isn't it? Even I know The Penguin. That's one that people enjoy, Shane.
0: Yeah, excellent. Really good choice. And The Batman was a good movie, but The Penguin series was incredible. There's meant to be a Penguin season 2. It hasn't officially been announced yet, but there are talking about bringing it back for the second season. But Colin Farrell as the Penguin, brilliant. If you go to my YouTube channel, I interviewed the director and I interviewed the makeup guy who did all the makeup for the Penguin. So you can check that out. It's interesting.
1: Good on you, Clinton. Thank you. And thank you, Shane A. Bassett. Always a pleasure to have you on the program.
0: Always a pleasure to be here, mate. Thank you, Pat. And you know I know where you get your haircut.
1: Oh, that's right.
0: When I'm in Melbourne.
1: There you go. That's the big takeaway from the segment. You're awesome, mate. Thank you, Shane. Good man.
0: Cheers.
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0: Okay, so it's quarterfinals time in the World Cup, getting to the pointy end of the competition, and we've got Norway v England at 7 a.m. our time later today, and then Argentina taking on Switzerland, and then we'll find out the winners of those two games, and we'll know who'll be in the big game for the World Cup.
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13: 133693.
12: And tell us what you need to shake off.
0: It's as easy as that. What's on your mind? What do you need to shake off before you get into your Sunday and enjoy the day? Tell me all about it. 133693. Something you need to get off your chest. Maybe there's an event or something near you you want to tell us about. 133693. We call it a Shake It Off Sunday, and everyone goes in the running for our prize. Hi, Heather.
14: Hey, how are you?
0: I'm good, Heather.
14: I'm on my way to work, and I've been waiting for this day because every Sunday morning I listen to this.
0: Yes.
14: And I thought, I need to shake this off.
0: Okay, tell me.
14: My granddaughter was at hospital at Blacktown. Mm. She got there about 3:15 in the morning, and that was last Tuesday.
0: Right.
14: No, that was last Monday, I'm sorry.
0: Mm-hmm.
14: She had to sit in the waiting room, like in the emergency room, with a drip in her arm from 3:15 till Tuesday afternoon, 4 o'clock.
0: Unbelievable.
14: She had gallbladder problems.
0: Right.
14: And her fiancé and herself sat in the emergency room till 4 o'clock in the afternoon. And we're talking the next day.
0: Yep.
14: So she had no sleep. She was. They put a drip in her arm to take away the pain, which was endone or something.
0: Right.
14: And then they gave her some antibiotics. And then at 4 o'clock, they said, they're like the Tuesday afternoon, you can go home now.
0: Unacceptable. And completely unacceptable. To get there at 3:15 on Monday and Tuesday afternoon, still not seen anybody. Okay, they put the drip in and all that sort of stuff. So what did she do? Go home.
14: Yeah, they said, you can go home now. Her birthday was Wednesday.
0: Mm.
14: And she said, she was turning 30.
0: Right.
14: And I just think this health system they've got to do something about it.
0: Yeah,
14: that
0: is a shocker.
14: They've got to do something.
0: That
14: is a shocker. If my granddaughter was there, could you imagine all the other people who were there?
0: Well, that's right. I mean, if you're saying you're waiting a day and a half to see somebody, I mean, can you imagine the backlog? Holy moly. Thank you, Heather. Sandy is here as well. Hi, Sandy.
5: Morning, Pat. Pat, I know we can't keep winning them all, but I just want to shake off Carlton's loss last night. We've been going so well and it was a bad one.
0: Oh, of course. So Carlton, how interesting their journey. It was 7 in a row. Michael Voss, I'm going to say poor old Michael Voss. Should I be saying that? He was the coach. And they couldn't win a game. Then he left and they won 7 in a row. So that sort of says there was a disconnect with the players. But the run ended last night. Was it against Hawthorn? Who were they playing?
5: Yeah, Hawthorn. It was shocking conditions, but we can't blame that. Hawthorn just handled it better and were better on the night. But it was such a big loss and it was disappointing, Pat.
0: Okay. Yeah, shocking conditions. The rain just pelted down there for a little while. So heavy.
5: Yeah.
0: Yeah, right. I could hear it in the background and I could hear the game. I wonder what it looked like. Probably, big puddles of water. Thank you, Sandy. We'll put you in the running. So Ethan, put that in the barrel. Samantha in Gosford. Hi, Samantha.
13: Good morning. Okay, Australia Post concession stamps. I went to buy some for my mother. I had a senior's card. I had a concession card. And apparently she had to present herself in person. And I said, can we do a video call, conference call, because she can't walk half an hour to the post office and they refused. And they said, no, they did actually give me the stamps, only because there was a queue build up behind me.
0: Mm.
13: And eventually they gave me the concession because they're on a trust, and I'm thinking on a trustworthy basis,
0: right.
13: Because I really want to rip off Australia Post by $12.
0: Right, so you're taking in her card for a concession. Is it a general concession card or an Australia Post concession card? It's just like the...
13: I had both. I had Australia right. Post and a concession card, so I had that. I also had a phone with me, and I said, if you want to see her, she's like, it's going to take her half an hour to walk up here, because she was at the mall. It's going to take her half hour to walk up here, and then we've got to walk back again. And I said, she's barely walking.
0: And it's going to be the actual person who owns the concession
13: card. They have to do face-to-face. And I said, we can do face-to-face over the phone.
0: Right. Yeah, I'm just thinking because you don't want them passing the card around, do you? But, you know, okay. In the end, they yielded and they sort of looked after you there, Samantha. Thank you. We'll take some more calls on 133693. Everyone goes in the running for the prize. Samantha now goes into the barrel. And there's only about 15 minutes to go before we draw that prize. So 133693, what's on your mind? What do you need to shake off before you get into your Sunday? You'll feel better on that number. We'd love to know. 133693, your chance to win. It's a Shake It Off Sunday.
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1: Sunday morning edition of Australia Overnight as we get into a brand new day, the 12th of July. I'm Pat Panetta. Ethan's in the booth and Chris in Broadmeadows is on the phone. Hi there, Chris.
2: Hello, Pat. What I can't shake off, I've been part of this for Free OW, this journey for 34 years. In the last 2 to 3 years, only the Monday to Friday version of Australia Overnight and the Night Frame, there's always only some reference to Elvis Presley, Rolling Stones or Beatles. It's getting really annoying now. Didn't any of you guys go to nightclubs in the 80s? And you're not employed to push people away from the network. And that's a constructive criticism. I mean, you know, what about the new sensation, Petra Marklin? Like, she goes under the stage name of September. I mean, I cry for you, and I cry for you guys at Free OW. Start expanding on your music, please.
1: Chris, so you're saying we only play music from those artists?
2: I've been made aware you had a target audience, but you're no longer under Nine Entertainment. You're now under a new successful hotelier, and you can start expanding on stuff in the last 25 to 30 years if you can. But
1: could you just give me those artists again that we play? Which artists do we only play?
2: No. What they do, they talk about only. They don't go outside these four or five headline acts.
1: Tell me who they are.
2: 50s, 60s, and 70s. I mean, there's a lot of us. I'm 61, and I'm going through the 80s, 90s, and even a lot of the current stuff. And I'm saying, how old are all you people? I mean, you don't just target 80 or 9-year-olds. There's only about 13% of the population that would even know who the Beatles, Elvis Presley, and the Rolling Stones are.
1: What did we play this morning, Ethan? Well, he's right. We played Queen. They're old.
2: Oh, well, Freddie Mercury is all right. Can we get a quick snippet towards the end of the show of Petra Marklin? She goes under the name... September.
1: September.
2: Cry for You, the song is. Her stage name is September.
1: I'm not going to play on a mainstream radio station somebody called September that I've never heard of. I'll be sacked.
2: Her name's Petra May. You'll know the song. You would have been to clubs in recent years and you would have heard this song. All my support always love the song. It's generational, this song.
1: What else did we play, Ethan,
2: today? It's called Cry for You.
1: You'll
2: definitely know the song.
1: We're going to play, what did we play? Oh, we played Country Road, John Denver. Take me home, Country Roads.
2: No.
1: Don't play it, Ethan. This is John Lennon. He's hung up on me. What are you playing John Lennon for? He doesn't like the Beatles. You're going to upset him, mate. All righty, we'll take a break and some more calls after this. 133-693. It's the Sunday morning edition of Australia Overnight.
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5: And Brian's on the line in New South Wales. Hi there, Brian.
6: Hello. Hello.
5: G'day, Brian.
6: How are you going there? Look, I've got a situation that we've been suffering for 5 years,
5: right,
6: and it's neglect by a government company. I won't say the name,
5: right?
6: You only have to put two and two together to work out what it is.
5: Be careful.
6: But it's a disgrace what they've done to me and Monica. I've been going to RPA Hospital for 30 years, keeping her. I gave 30 years of my life to keep her alive.
5: Mm.
6: She's on her last legs, and I have to get up at 2 o'clock in the morning every day to give her 10... her tablets all day, and if she doesn't take her tablets for 2 days, she will die.
5: Mm.
6: The company that I know, who's supposed to be looking after us, have neglected us, and they put these people next door, the crooks, the cheats, and the rat bags. I don't know who the hell what they're doing, but they work all night and disturb me all night, and it's been going on for 5 years. I went to the police 15 times. Oh, we've got to hear the noise. It's a common wall. The law for this common wall absolutely stinks. It's a common wall. They can't hear the noise. They park outside the police and they drive off.
5: But this is your neighbours.
6: I
5: understand that. But your neighbours, you have the problem with your neighbours or some sort of... you said it's a public company or a public business.
6: But I can't say the name on the air, can I?
5: Yes, but your problem is with your neighbours, isn't it? Through the wall, making noise all night.
6: I went to the courts twice and I won in court twice against the company, but it didn't work. I don't want it. I didn't ask them for anything, the company. I didn't ask them for a dollar. Mm. All they give you is rent credit. I don't want credit. I don't want a dollar. I want them to stop these rat bags from working all night. They know they're not supposed to be... She's supposed to be living there with her daughter. Her daughter and her has never lived there. Mm. She brings people around from the internet, from out west somewhere, who work with her, and they make money. That's the whole idea of this place.
5: Yeah,
6: and it's destroyed our lives.
5: We've got to shut them down. Is it legal or illegal what they're doing next door? We don't know.
6: Illegal. It's all illegal. They're not supposed to be doing it.
5: Yep, all right, we'll shut them down if you're neighbours, and if it's going through all hours of the night, that'd be a hellish situation, especially when you talk about having to look after your partner. Sandra's in Frankston. Hi, Sandra.
7: Hey, good morning, Pat. Do you go home and kick the cat?
5: I'll flop into bed and it'll be all over.
7: Cranky today.
5: What about you, Sandra?
7: I'm happy, I don't care. I said you should play a song for Chris for me.
5: Yeah.
7: Mr. Cranky. If you're happy and you know it, clap your hands.
5: Yes, we'll have to find that song.
7: He was at the rails today.
5: Yeah, he was a bit up and about. That's true. Thank you, Sandra. We're just getting through these calls here before we go. Helen of Neil, we haven't got too long. Hi, Helen.
8: Hello, Pat. What I can't stand are these cooking shows on the television with the women that have got the long hair dangling down into the food. For God's sake, tie it back, would you, instead of flopping all over the face. I just can't. I can't stand it. I don't know whether any other body says the same thing, but, you know, you've got these women with all this long hair.
5: Right.
8: And I thought it was by law you had to have it tied back.
5: Well, you know, the cooking shows, it's not about the cooking. It's about, you know, you've got to look good on the telly with the hair out as you present on the TV. Thank you, Helen. And is that Leonie? Hi, Leonie.
9: Hello.
5: Hello,
9: Pat. Look, I'm going to ring James Willis about this as well.
5: Yes.
9: I know he's coming on soon. But I just wanted to tell you very briefly and your listeners about the housing market. I live in Hilltop. I always call it the pauper pack of the Southern Highlands.
5: Right.
9: My house is on the market for $995.
5: Yes.
9: It is impeccable. Had an open house yesterday. Not one person came through.
5: Okay, that is a real concern. Okay, James Willis and others at 2GB and also across the network talking about the bottom falling out of this real estate market, and it's scary. You get a nice house there and nobody is interested. It is a real concern. Thank you, Leonie. We'll take a break. The news after this.
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5: Our winner of the Pestrol Prize is Heather in New South Wales, who phoned about her daughter having to, or granddaughter having to wait at a public hospital. So Heather, phone Ethan on 133693. We'll get you details for that prize. Thanks to Pestrol. That's the Sunday morning edition of Australia Overnight. Thanks for listening. Thanks to Ethan. And I'll be back next weekend. Have a great week. And remember, no regrets. Bye.
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20: It's 5 degrees in Canberra, but feels like zero. Showers easing and a top of 9 degrees for Canberra today. From the Capital Radio Newsroom, good morning. I'm James Wybrow. The federal government says Australia's fuel stocks remain stable despite the ongoing uncertainty in the Middle East. There are currently 41 days worth of petrol in reserve, 37 days of diesel and 33 days of jet fuel. Providing the weekly fuel update, Acting Energy Minister Jason Clare says Australians can continue to have confidence in our fuel security.
0: We currently have 6.1 billion litres of fuel in Australia in total across all of those fuel types. That's more than the 5.3 billion that we had when Iran was first bombed back in February.
20: In other news, one of the world's largest tech companies is launching a landmark legal battle with its artificial intelligence partner. Toby Goff reports.
21: Apple is accusing OpenAI of a coordinated campaign to steal confidential designs and blueprints for its upcoming hardware suite. The federal lawsuit names OpenAI's hardware chief, Tang Tan, a former Apple vice president, accusing him of helping poach more than 400 Apple employees. The iPhone maker claims departing workers were actively coached by OpenAI on how to sneak out sensitive data and evade security detection during their final weeks. The suit also alleges a former engineer downloaded dozens of files regarding unreleased products just before jumping ship in January. Apple is demanding a jury trial, the destruction of all stolen data, and a redesign of OpenAI's upcoming products.
20: In local news, the independent MLA for Yarrabee is launching a new political movement. Building a Better Canberra is hoping to achieve the best outcomes done differently. Leanne Cassley says it's time to seek real answers from real questions.
22: I believe that over the last many elections, the contest of ideas has been lost. And I think it's important that we start having a real conversation about the changes that actually can be made.
20: And the future of the derelict Big Splash is again in doubt after the financiers behind plans to reopen the water park indicated the project would cost too much. The entertainment complex was due to reopen by November 1st, but that now appears unlikely. Campaigners are calling on the ACT government to buy the site and rebuild it, but ACT Health Minister Rachel Stephen-Smith also indicates that too is unlikely.
23: Our preferred outcome as a government is that a private party purchases the site and operates the site as an aquatic facility. Obviously, there would be a number of hoops to jump through if government was considering purchasing the site. Our preference at the moment is we will work with the lender and any interested parties through the sale process, and if there are any proposals that will ensure reopening of the site.
24: Sports update.
20: It's game day for the Raiders in the NRLW, taking on the Warriors in their first home match of the season. The Green Machine are hopeful of recording back-to-back wins to open the season for the first time in their history. Centre Mackenzie Wickie says the team is ready for a big push this season.
25: I feel like we've got the team for it this year, and I feel like we're just, you know, eager to get to that finals, you know, obviously doing it for each other and for our families, but also for the club because they do so much for us.
20: Kickoff is at 11:55 at GAO Stadium. Overnight, the Raiders smashed the Bulldogs 40 points to 16, while the Roosters defeated the Eels, and the Cronulla Sharks have scored the biggest win in club history, beating the Dolphins 66-0. Sharks halfback Nico Hines' 30 points haul, also a club record. And in the AFL, a 64-point win for Hawthorn over Carlton, the Crows over the Suns, also wins for GWS and St Kilda. That's the latest from the Capital Radio Newsroom.
26: 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Alexander Watson Insulation. Canberra's cold. Your house doesn't have to be.
20: Cloudy today with showers easing across the morning, top of 9 degrees. Showers to start the week tomorrow, a max of 11 degrees. A high chance of showers in the morning and afternoon on Tuesday, 13 degrees. Then morning frost and fog on Wednesday, partly cloudy and 14 degrees. Right now it's 5 in Franklin, 5 in Manuka and 5 degrees in Woden.
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1: Well, good morning and how the devil are you? Between now and 7 o'clock, we'll take a listen back to some of the highlights of Canberra Live this week. A new Legislative Assembly inquiry has been established to find out if Canberra's controlled activity orders are fulfilling their purpose. Committee member Fiona Carrick joined me to explain. And the Mathematics Advisory Committee has said that Year 11 and 12 students should be made to study maths as a compulsory subject. CEO of ACT Parents, Veronica Elliott, joined me to discuss what that change would mean. All that and a whole lot more on Canberra Live this week. We're talking Canberra. The Legislative Assembly Standing Committee for Environment and Planning is about to investigate the use and effectiveness of controlled activity orders in the planning system. Joining me to explain exactly what's going to happen, Independent Member for Murrumbidgee, Fiona Carrick. Good afternoon.
2: Good afternoon, Leon.
1: Thanks for joining us today. This has been prompted by, amongst other things, the long-running Big Splash saga, but also the Phillip Pool saga, which you've been passionately advocating over for quite some time now. What's the issue with controlled activity orders?
2: So the inquiry will specifically examine whether stronger enforcement powers, including the use of controlled activity orders, should have been used when our recreation facilities remain closed for years. So both Big Splash and Phillip Pool were closed for years, while they continued to deteriorate.
1: So what exactly is a controlled activity order?
2: A controlled activity order can be used for a range of things. So, for example, Big Splash in the pools, the government's use of its powers to enforce the ongoing operation of the community facilities and to enforce the lease conditions that say that the pool should be open and maintained. And then you have other controlled activities, which would be for our shops, for example, to be open. So for the Richardson shops, the government should be using its powers to ensure that the leases are being complied with in a reasonable time and that the site is not land banked. And then you have development applications to be complied with. So, for example, the Monica Theatre does not include the 5 theatres that were approved in the DA. And so the government can use controlled activity orders to enforce the compliance of both leases and development applications.
1: This has been the issue, hasn't it, where those lease conditions in particular have essentially been ignored and in some cases over a very long period of time. Another one that has been mentioned in connection with this issue is the Hawker Tennis Centre. That's also been the cause of a great deal of community concern, isn't it?
2: Yes. So that one has just been left without being used. So the lease would say we must have tennis courts and operational tennis courts, and if they're not operational, then the owner of the site is in breach of the lease. So a few of the controlled activities are failing to comply with the lease, failing to keep a leasehold clean, undertaking a development without a development approval or other than in accordance with the development approval. There's things like failing to use land for a continuous period of at least a year, undertaking a prohibited development. So there's a range of different controlled activities that the government can use its enforcement powers to ensure compliance by the owner of the lease or the proponent of a development application.
1: In the case of Big Splash, apparently orders were made for the facility to be opened, and of course that never happened, and it appears there were no consequences, should there have been.
2: Well, the Act does allow for consequences. So it's not clear why the government is not enforcing the Act, and this is what the inquiry will look into. The government's use of the powers that it has to ensure that our community facilities remain opened. So the real issue isn't whether the ACT government has enforcement powers. The Planning Act already provides for controlled activity orders. The question is why those powers have not always been used when community facilities are closed, lease conditions are breached, or developments are delivered differently from what was approved.
1: According to the Canberra Times, the Treasurer and Planning Minister, Chris Steele, earlier this year told the Assembly that imposing financial penalties in the case of Big Splash would not have provided an effective incentive for the opening of the pool. That seems a bit strange, doesn't it?
2: It does seem strange because the government should use the powers that it has, and they should be used in a timely way. It's too late to use them after a pool has been closed for a number of years and has been run into the ground. So Big Splash is now on the market for sale.
3: Well, there's, I guess, some element of hope attached to that because the hope is that a viable owner will be found to take over the site and reopen it and restore it to some sort of semblance of what the community wants and expects from that site. But even then, there are few guarantees, are there?
2: That's right. We hope somebody buys Big Splash and they can operate it sustainably into the future. But yes, there is no guarantee of that. And so what happens if we don't get a buyer that can operate it in a financially viable manner? Who knows? It is up to the government to ensure that we have community facilities that are needed across Canberra for the well-being of our residents.
3: It has been suggested that the ACT government should itself acquire the site and operate the facility either directly or through a contractor. Is that something that the government should be considering, and is that a viable proposition?
2: I think that the government should consider the pools across Canberra and what our needs are, and they should invest in them, because for a private operator to run an outdoor pool in Canberra is very difficult because it's not open all year round, and so it becomes financially difficult. So the government needs to look at what leisure centres we have across Canberra, what outdoor pools we have across Canberra, and what is financially viable from the private sector, and where they need to step in and deliver the facilities that our community needs.
3: Well, the government says they are now in the process of formulating some sort of aquatic facilities strategy. What do you hope to see?
2: Well, I hope that they have a good look at the equitableness of the location of pools, and they make sure that all areas of Canberra have access to good facilities.
3: And as we indicated before, this is an issue that impacts not only aquatic facilities, but the tennis centre at Hawker, the hotel site that you mentioned in Manuka, which was previously the Capital Theatre. There's also an issue with the long-promised Gungahlin Cinema, where land has been set aside for that, but still no activity after something like a decade.
2: And this is where the ACT government should enforce the law and ensure that the facility is built, or that there is some action that allows for somebody else to build the facility if the current owner is not going to do it.
3: Okay, so this inquiry by the Standing Committee for Environment and Planning, when is it expected to come up with its report?
2: Well, this is a self-referred one, so when it's a statutory one or when it is referred from the Assembly, there's usually timeframes, but when it's self-referred, okay, Not so stringent.
3: How can people make submissions to the inquiry, if they can at all?
2: Okay, submissions are due on the 28th of August, and we want to see people bring forward their concerns about the government's enforcement of leases, about the timeframes that development takes place. So, for example, the Richardson shops sitting there land banking, and for development applications that are not built in accordance with the development application, and where people have seen development applications retrospectively approved after the building has been built, we would love to know about them and how often that happens.
3: Fantastic. Fiona, thanks very much for your time today.
2: Thanks, Leon.
3: Thank you. Fiona Carrick, independent member for Murrumbidgee on 2CC.

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3: The ACT Mathematics Advisory Committee has recommended that mathematics should be a mandatory subject for students in years 11 and 12. Joining me now, the CEO at ACT Parents, Veronica Elliott. Good afternoon.
4: Good afternoon, Leon.
3: Thanks for joining us today. Well, let's cut straight to the chase. Is the committee right? Should mathematics be mandatory for students across years 11 and 12?
4: Well, it's certainly an interesting recommendation. One of the ACT's strengths has been its flexibility for our college students. And if mathematics becomes compulsory, families will want some reassurance that students can still build programs around their interests, strengths and future goals. And a lot of students who might want to use or study mathematics in, you know, tertiary education would reasonably be undertaking mathematics in college anyway. The other question, I guess, is really, what problem are we trying to solve? Are we trying to solve, a primary school mathematics problem right at the end of school education in college? And I think that's really unclear. It's kind of too late in college, in our view, to try and address some of these challenges that we're seeing.
3: Well, that's an interesting point, isn't it, of course? There was a report suggesting that data from 2022 showed 43% of ACT students performed below the national proficient standard in mathematical literacy and reasoning. But if that's the case, surely the foundation for that starts a lot earlier in the school career, doesn't it?
4: Yeah, it does. And I think, you know, it's not that parents don't see mathematics as being important, because it is. And people do see this as being an essential skill. They want young people to understand, money, data, budgeting, risk and problem solving, irrespective of what career they choose. But we need to make sure, I guess, that what they are learning in lower levels of school is actually sinking in, and that students can apply it throughout their education, be that at school or be that in tertiary or career, future career prospects.
3: Now, I'm stretching my memory a little bit here, and I went to school in Queensland, so different jurisdiction, different system, but 100,000 years ago, when you were in years 11 and 12, mathematics was split up into more than one subject, and where I went to school, there was Maths 1 and there was Maths 2. Maths 1 was the basic stuff, and everybody had to do that. Maths 2 was the more advanced mathematics, and of course, only those who elected to do it pursued that particular path. I don't know what the arrangement is now. Do we have a situation where students can choose not to study mathematics at all when they get to that stage of school?
4: It really depends on what students would like to do in their future. And so some students elect to do a minimal level of maths. There are a couple of different course options they can choose from. Some of them do it for a shorter period than the 2 years. But essentially, either way, whether they choose mathematics or not, if we want them to have great numeracy foundations, we need to be focusing on the foundational stages, which is really from preschool right through to year 10, and rather than trying to fix a problem in college.
3: Yeah. And as you mentioned a moment ago, of course, mathematics, or at least some sort of basic grasp of mathematics, is essential for things like financial management and household budgeting and so forth. But beyond money, it's also important for a lot of different careers. People immediately think of engineering and scientific careers, but it's beyond that as well. It's very important in economics, for example. It's important in a wide range of careers, even if people haven't necessarily decided what they want to do in their career in future. It's probably a good idea to have some sort of grounding in mathematics, isn't it?
4: Look, generally, of course it is, and I think parents are really supportive of that. I think we need to understand that the requirements for a Year 12 certificate at present, you know, if changes are made to those and students end up having to study mathematics as a compulsory line item for college, then this will have equity implications for a range of students who may not be, you know, really proficient in maths. Some of these students may have, you know, a disability or particular learning challenges that's going to make that difficult for them. And, you know, the college system really was founded on an interest-based system, so it's quite a significant shift. And I guess we just keep coming back to this question is, would the proposal actually solve the problem we're trying to address and improve the numeracy outcomes for students across the ACT?
3: Indeed. And of course, if you are obliged to spend time studying mathematics, that's less time you have that you might devote to the study of other subjects. And those other subjects might include languages, for example. And languages have been in the news quite a bit in recent weeks as well, with concern that since the CIT have stopped offering those language classes for college students, that the opportunities for students have become significantly narrower, haven't they?
4: In one way, yes. In another way, what we have seen is that our colleges in the public system do offer a very wide range of courses for students in years 11 and 12, and that students greatly appreciate that flexibility. Sometimes the number of courses that are offered mean that they have to make difficult choices about the things that they want to study, and languages is one of those decisions. So, yeah, it can be quite challenging for students, but they do enjoy that flexibility, and it's one of the things that does, you know, the ACT receives great feedback about the college system, and we have lots of students coming back to public education for college.
3: Fantastic. Thanks very much for chatting today.
4: Thanks very much.
3: Thank you, Veronica Elliott, the CEO at ACT Parents.
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2: Canberra's number one for news, opinion and entertainment. 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
3: Well, do you remember the era when Canberra was the sex capital of Australia? Of course you do. The suburb of Fyshwick, a humble industrial suburb of the nation's capital, was famous across the country as the centre of the adult entertainment industry because most of those activities were just not legal anywhere else. So Fyshwick became a significant base for the adult entertainment industry in a variety of different fashions. Now there's a book about the history of funny business in Fyshwick. The book is called A Funny Thing Happened on the Way to the Sex Party, because it's been written by the founders of the Australian Sex Party, Fiona Patton and Robbie Swan, who join me now. Good afternoon.
8: Good afternoon, Leon.
9: Hey, Leon.
3: Thanks very much for
8: remembering about the phallic symbol that the Telstra Tower was.
3: Yeah, well, it still is. It's just fallen into a bit of disrepair, hasn't it?
8: We always thought it'd make a great sundial.
3: Yes. Well, that's about all it's good for at the moment, because it's not open to the public. Fyshwick was known across the nation as the mailing address where you got your dirty videos from, but there's so much more to it than just that, wasn't there?
8: There was, Leon, and you're absolutely right. The ACT, because of our, territory status and our unique status, particularly prior to self-government, the censorship laws for the whole of Australia were based on an ACT law. So what was legal in the ACT had to be legal everywhere else in Australia, for possession, not for sale. So, yes, we were the porn capital. I think it was porn, pine and politicians back in those days. I'm not sure it was that order, but we were, all legal X-rated films were dispatched from the ACT, but also we were one of the few places where you could actually make homegrown adult material. So, there was a lot of local product made here in Australia, in Canberra as well.
3: Yeah, now, of course, there were the notorious gentlemen's clubs and other establishments that operated out of Fyshwick, and there are all sorts of stories, scuttlebutt, rumours, myths perhaps, that circulate about some of the high-profile people who used to frequent those locations. Have you included any of those in your book?
9: Well, yes, we have, Leon. We didn't name them as such, but
8: they know who they are.
9: That's right. And there's no index in the book, so they'll have to read it to find out. But back in the day, in the 90s, I mean, the Molonglo Mall out in Fyshwick was the fortress of if I can say that, and that was where all the companies situated themselves. There was the Horny Housewife there, Flesh Magazine, Mature Media Group. There was probably about 10 companies all situated around in that little mall up in there, and it was unique in Australia. I mean, that was really the hub of the whole operation, and to this day, I think, the ACT government should put a sign up there or something and, make it a sort of a tourist attraction or something, because there's still a bit of that industry left.
3: It's a bit of a piece of ACT history, isn't it? So it all should all be on the Heritage Register, right?
8: There was no doubt that Fyshwick was always at its busiest when Parliament was sitting.
3: Yes, yes. Yeah. How important do you think the industry was to the ACT economy? Because, these days we've got lots of industry here, but back in those days, the ACT was a bit smaller, the economy here was a bit smaller, but it was a fairly significant activity, wasn't it?
9: Oh, it was. I mean, look, there was varying estimates about what it was worth, but, back in, I think we did an estimate of it in 1996, which said that, it was $35 to $40 million a year was being turned over. And I think that the pine plantations around the ACT turned over a little bit more, about $42-43 million. So it was substantial. I mean, and there was a lot of other industries that hung off it as well, like Australia Post Express Courier was, did half their business in Fyshwick.
3: They were doing a roaring trade, weren't they?
9: Oh, yeah, they were. And, I think that, that's gone now because, the internet just killed that whole business off.
3: Yes. Yeah, everything's changed now. It's a different world today, isn't it? Fiona Patton and Robbie Swan, thanks very much for chatting with us today.
9: Thanks, mate.
3: Thank you. Robbie Swan and Fiona Patton, the founders of the Australian Sex Party and also the authors of a new

0: VIT and solve it.
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4: It's 5 degrees in Canberra, but feels like zero. Showers easing and a top of 9 degrees for Canberra today. From the Capital Radio Newsroom, good morning. I'm James Wybrow. The federal government says Australia's fuel stocks remain stable despite the ongoing uncertainty in the Middle East. There are currently 41 days worth of petrol in reserve, 37 days of diesel and 33 days of jet fuel. Providing the weekly fuel update, Acting Energy Minister Jason Clare says Australians can continue to have confidence in our fuel security.
5: We currently have 6.1 billion litres of fuel in Australia. In total across all of those fuel types. That's more than the 5.3 billion that we had when Iran was first bombed back in February.
4: In other news, one of the world's largest tech companies is launching a landmark legal battle with its artificial intelligence partner. Toby Goff reports.
6: Apple is accusing OpenAI of a coordinated campaign to steal confidential designs and blueprints for its upcoming hardware suite. The federal lawsuit names OpenAI's hardware chief, Tang Tan, a former Apple vice president, accusing him of helping poach more than 400 Apple employees. The iPhone maker claims departing workers were actively coached by OpenAI on how to sneak out sensitive data and evade security detection during their final weeks. The suit also alleges a former engineer downloaded dozens of files regarding unreleased products just before jumping ship in January. Apple is demanding a jury trial, the destruction of all stolen data, and a redesign of OpenAI's upcoming products.
4: In local news, the independent MLA for Yarrabee is launching a new political movement. Building a Better Canberra is hoping to achieve the best outcomes done differently. Leanne Casley says it's time to seek real answers from real questions.
7: I believe that over the last many elections, the contest of ideas has been lost. And I think it's important that we start having a real conversation about the changes that actually can be made.
4: And the future of the derelict Big Splash is again in doubt after the financiers behind plans to reopen the water park indicated the project would cost too much. The entertainment complex was due to reopen by November 1st, but that now appears unlikely. Campaigners are calling on the ACT government to buy the site and rebuild it, but ACT Health Minister Rachel Stephen-Smith also indicates that too is unlikely.
8: Our preferred outcome as a government is that a private party purchases the site and operates the site as an aquatic facility. Obviously, there would be a number of hoops to jump through if government was considering purchasing the site. Our preference at the moment is we will work with the lender and any interested parties through the sale process, and if there are any proposals that will ensure reopening of the site.
3: Sports update.
4: It's game day for the Raiders in the NRLW, taking on the Warriors in their first home match of the season. The Green Machine are hopeful of recording back-to-back wins to open the season for the first time in their history. Centre Mackenzie Wickie says the team is ready for a big push this season.
9: I feel like we've got the team for it this year, and I feel like we're just, you know, eager to get to that finals, you know, obviously doing it for each other and for our families, but also for the club because they do so much for us.
4: Kickoff is at 11:55 at GAO Stadium. Overnight, the Raiders smashed the Bulldogs 40 points to 16, while the Roosters defeated the Eels, and the Cronulla Sharks have scored the biggest win in club history, beating the Dolphins 66-0. Sharks halfback Nico Hines' 30 points haul, also a club record. And in the AFL, a 64-point win for Hawthorn over Carlton, the Crows over the Suns, also wins for GWS and St Kilda. That's the latest from the Capital Radio Newsroom.
3: 2CC weather. Alexander Watson Insulation. Canberra's cold. Your house doesn't have to be.
4: Cloudy today with showers easing across the morning, top of 9 degrees.

0: Showers to start the week tomorrow, a max of 11 degrees. A high chance of showers in the morning and afternoon on Tuesday, 13 degrees. Then morning frost and fog on Wednesday, partly cloudy and 14 degrees. Right now it's 5 in Franklin, 5 in Manuka and 5 degrees in Woden.
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5: Well, good morning. Between now and 7 o'clock, we'll continue to listen back to some of the best bits from Canberra Live this week. Shadow Attorney General Chaka Barry has said in a comment on social media that perhaps we should ignore some parts of the Human Rights Act when it comes to serious criminal offences. She joined me to explain her comments. And new housing and building statistics have shown a lift in completions and commencements in the ACT. Property Council Executive Director Ashley Berry said while these improvements are good, there's still a lot of work to be done. All that still to come on Canberra Live this week. We're talking Canberra. The Shadow Attorney General in the ACT, Chaka Barry, good afternoon.
6: Good afternoon, Leon. How are you?
5: Pretty well. Thanks very much for joining us today. Apparently, you've posted on social media underneath a video by Liberals leader Mark Parton a few suggestions for improving the justice system in the ACT. And there's a few suggestions there. I'd like to cover most of them if I can. But the most contentious one is the suggestion that in the most serious convictions, parts of the Human Rights Act should be able to be set aside. What exactly do you mean by that?
6: Sorry, first of all, Leon, let me make it very clear that I do support the Human Rights Act, no questions about it. And personally, I think that the act should be extended to include the gamut in international law. So that's one issue I want to make clear. The second issue is that this is not liberal policy. As this post said, this is a conversation that we need to be having as a community, and it suggests whether or not we should be having that conversation as a community. Because, Leon, what we know is that in the ACT, as reported in the media recently, the victims register has gone up by 238% since 2022, and that is outstanding. It is outstanding. Secondly, the government's own target to cut recidivism by 2025 has failed. And the rates are going up and they're not going down. And crime against a person is above the target. And only 55.6% of people feel safe walking alone. So I think that tells me that the current settings aren't working. And we need to have a broader conversation about how we ensure that victims' rights are protected and community safety is protected as well.
5: Indeed, the focus on victims' rights is one of the other elements that you have identified as a topic that needs attention. But back to the specific question about parts of the Human Rights Act should be able to be set aside. What parts of the Human Rights Act and in what circumstances?
6: So perhaps if I had the time to write this, you know, as a speech, you know, the proper phrasing would not be parts of the Human Rights Act suspended, but rather that whether in serious circumstances, there needs to be a balance. Because what we know now is that that balance is not clear. It's not clear in sentencing what weight is given to human rights considerations and what weight is given to victims' rights as well. So the law, the sentencing law, needs to be clear so judges are aware of what weight is given to victims' impact statement, for example, and whether or not that is balanced in sentencing decisions.
5: I know that victims' rights advocates have been expressing concern for quite some time now that, in their view, they get the impression that more weight is given to the human rights of a perpetrator than is given to the human rights of a victim or the families of victims. And the argument there, of course, is that we should all have a human right not to be a victim of crime, shouldn't we? So why do you think that sentiment has arisen?
6: I think, you know, for various reasons, and like I always say, the law should work for the many and not the few. There are obvious concerns when you look at the stats, for example, that I just read to you around victims going up by 238% since 2022. That indicates to me that victims are feeling more unsafe and that the law is not working for them. I have heard several concerns from conversations I've had with victims' rights advocates that people feel that, like you said, Leon, that the rights of the perpetrator is outweighs the rights of the victim. And we can set that right. It's a conversation, like I said, that we need to have around whether or not the Sentencing Act needs to be clear about what balance it gives the victim's rights.
5: You've also asserted that the defence in a criminal matter gets the opportunity to remove aspects of a victim impact statement. Now, I wasn't aware of that. I would have assumed, as an ordinary, regular, everyday citizen, not a lawyer, I would have assumed that a victim impact statement would be a statement by a victim about the impact, and if somebody tried to change that or edit that, it wouldn't any longer be an accurate statement of the impact, would it?
6: Absolutely, and that was my assumption as well, until I had several meetings last week with a few victims' advocates, and it was a concern that was raised with me that in certain sentencing decisions, process, that the defence gets to have a say of what aspects of the victim's impact statements were removed. Now, this is something that has been relayed to me, and I'm obviously making inquiries from advocates to see whether this is a widespread issue. But that concern was raised with me last week, and it was quite, I was shocked about it as well.
5: Okay. There's certainly a need to have a discussion about these matters because I am aware that there is a significant sentiment within the community, particularly amongst those who have experienced being a victim of crime, and they feel that they have not always been heard in the criminal justice system. So it is an issue. It is there. It is something we do need to discuss and to address. Some of the other things that you've raised, and I'll go back to the beginning here, the Alexander McConaughey Centre and its ability to function or not as a rehabilitation centre. I mean, currently all the evidence would suggest it's nothing more than a storage for people who are left with nothing much to do except occupy their time by taking drugs and misbehaving. There doesn't seem to be a tremendous focus on rehabilitation, does there?
6: That's right, and it also feeds into the argument that judges are very less likely, or magistrates are less likely, to send people to the Alexander McConaughey Centre because they are not going to come out better off than when they went in there. My view is that AMC should serve as a rehabilitation centre. We should resource it appropriately to do that. Currently, it's not doing that, so we see the flow-on consequence with, you know, for example, judges not wanting to send people in there, but also the fact that people come out and reoffending rates are higher because they've not learned any skills or done anything in prison to ensure that they come out better than they went in there. So there's a serious conversation again to be had about how we resource AMC, but also about what programs are there. I don't know if you've seen the Healthy Prisons Review report. The programs that are there to ensure that citizens are properly rehabilitated before they leave the AMC. That's not happening, and that's a serious concern for us as well.
5: Indeed. The other point that you made was about resourcing for the other elements of the justice system, and that is, of course, ACT policing and the court system itself. We did see a recent boost in funding for the prosecutor's office, not so much for the legal aid office, and, of course, ACT policing seems to be becoming a very low priority in the ACT government's list of spending initiatives, and I've spoken with Alex Caruana from the Federal Police Association so many times about the ACT policing being the lowest resourced policing force in Australia in any jurisdiction, the least number of police officers per head of population, the lowest paid police officers in Australia, and of course they're constantly battling infrastructure problems with police stations that are literally falling down around their ears. It's not a good look for the ACT, is it?
6: You've highlighted all of the comments I was going to make about that, and you're absolutely correct. We have the least police officer per citizen in Australia. We've got police officers that are not fit for purpose. There are a workplace that's not fit for purpose for our most worthy officers. They go out, they give their lives, their time to ensure our safety, and the least we can do is provide a proper working environment for them. But that's not what's happening right now. And again, it should be an area of concern. And my comments are that we should look at all of the justice system in its entirety and ensure that we are appropriately resourcing where we need to and ensuring that it fits for purpose and it's doing the job that we need it to do.
5: Okay. Today, coincidentally, the ACT government has invited the public to provide input, feedback on the draft Youth Justice Strategic Plan for 2026 to 2031. Now, youth justice is obviously a big topic at the moment with the high rate of incidents of vandalism and other antisocial behaviour apparently perpetrated by young people, particularly on the e-bikes and e-scooters on sporting ovals, but elsewhere as well. What needs to happen in the youth justice space?
6: I think I heard Minister Patterson's interview today, and I must note that he did only quote statistics for up to 2023, and said nothing following the reduction of the minimum of age of criminal responsibility. I think it's important that data drives and informs the decisions that we make in the Assembly. I think that's really crucial. And currently, it's not doing so. So we don't even know how many youth, for example, are reoffending. We don't have that data, I don't think. But it's really important that we are looking at the settings, ensuring that, yes, therapeutic support are available for these young people, that they have, the right sporting facilities, for example, because we know young people will offend if there's nothing for them to do. So offending, it's a holistic approach to tackling the issue. So I think it's good to see that, the youth strategy has been released. But I also really, really would urge the minister to ensure that that there is available data across to ensure that we are making the right decisions based on data, because currently we're not.
5: And indeed, of course, any member of the public who has thoughts on the matter of the Youth Justice Strategic Plan can, in fact, have their say at the Your Say ACT website. Chaka, thanks very much for chatting today.
6: Thank you so much, Leon.
5: Thank you, Chaka Barry, the ACT Shadow Attorney General.
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13: The Property Council of the ACT has welcomed the latest figures from the Australian Bureau of Statistics showing a lift in building activity, but the council has warned more needs to be done to actually hit the targets that have been set. Executive Director at the Property Council in the ACT, Ashley Berry, good afternoon.
14: Good afternoon, Leon.
13: Thanks for joining us. What are the latest figures from the ABS? What sort of progress are we making?
14: Well, we are making progress. I think that's really important that we acknowledge that. But as you said, we think there's a whole lot more that does need to happen to actually not just meet targets, but to get enough homes built for current and future Canberrans. So each quarter, the ABS releases data around how many homes have commenced and how many homes have been completed. And this is the March quarter data, so it covers January, February and March. And we had 1,268 homes completed, which is a little bit above, you know, we need to get a little bit over 1,000 each quarter to hit these housing accord targets that we talk about. But what gave me a little bit of hope is that we had 1,488 homes commence between January and March, which suggests that things were still going fairly well at the beginning of the year. We had a bit of momentum. Whether that has stayed, you know, between April, May, June, and whether it continues throughout this year remains to be seen. And that's where we need to be really conscious that reform is still needed. We still need to look at our planning processes. We still need to look at taxes, because this is all data of things that have happened a few months ago. We're you know, a few months behind in terms of actually measuring this, so we can't take our foot off the accelerator.
13: That is the issue. Pardon me. That is the issue, isn't it? Of course, just the nature of statistics from the Australian Bureau of Statistics, it gives us a look into the rearview mirror, doesn't it?
14: It does. And so it's important for sort of measuring targets. And we can look at things like our approvals to see where we might end up. But approvals don't automatically mean that we have a home built. And so this is the data that we really need to show or to prove that whether industry sentiment is high or whether it's not going so well. And I think it shows that we really just need a pipeline. So we need to get these approvals in through the system as quickly and as diligently as we possibly can, because the sooner that happens, then the sooner we'll see things actually being transformed into commencements and then to completion. So that's what we're really pushing for, is how do we build momentum? How do we get a pipeline that provides houses across the spectrum? So, you know, standalone dwellings, the townhouses, the terraces that are now possible because of the missing middle reforms. How do we really just grab that opportunity and run with it so that we're not just looking in the rearview mirror, we've got a pretty good indication that things are tracking and we might actually meet these housing targets that we keep talking about?
13: Okay, well, that's good news. Obviously, completions tell us what we have actually achieved. Commencements does tell us a pretty clear indication of what we're going to achieve. Approvals are a bit more nebulous, though, aren't they? They might be an indication of what we should expect to achieve. And I suppose if approval numbers are too low for some reason, that's a pretty clear indication that we're not going to achieve our targets. So what are our approvals looking like on the most recent figures?
14: They weren't too bad. So we got approvals for May last week. And listen, we're tracking much better than what we were 12 months ago. So throughout 2024 in particular, our approvals were at about half what they needed to be. So we had a little over 2,000 dwellings approved in 2024. 2025 was up, and we can see that there's a bit of consistency. We're probably looking at around 4,000 dwellings being approved, you know, each financial year. We need more than that, though. We need upwards of 5,000 or even closer to 6,000 to actually make sure that we hit the Housing Accord targets. But remember, the ACT government has set its own targets of 30,000 homes. And that is going to be a real challenge. That requires the 6,000 homes a year to be not just approved, but commenced and completed. So I think federal government targets we're on track for, ACT absolutely not. And the challenge is getting those approvals to actually, you know, transfer into homes, because approvals are a piece of paper. A home is something tangible that people can buy, can move into. So that's the challenge, making it stack up.
13: Absolutely. And of course, we've been focusing on the ACT figures, but more broadly across the nation, are commencements and completions anywhere near where they need to be?
14: No, unfortunately, we're doing pretty well and we're still not quite hitting the targets, but around the country, we're seeing most states and territories struggle to hit these targets. And honestly, it comes down to planning constraints. It comes down to time frames and things just taking far too long. And it comes down to taxes and charges. So that's what governments around the country need to be focusing on if they actually want to get more homes built.
13: Indeed. And I know that we've spoken many times about the tax arrangements here in the ACT, and obviously the recent exemption from stamp duty is a big boost, but we still have a way to go on lease variation charges. There was some change on that front as well. But what do you think is the next step that is needed to help boost the delivery of the homes that we need?
14: I think we still need a lot more work to be done on lease variation charge. There's obviously the 50% remission for missing middle, but it's only in two residential zones. So it's only in RZ1 and RZ2. So shifting the LVC on RZ3, 4 and 5, which are often your larger blocks, they're closer to transport, they're closer to local shops and local centres, that needs to be a big focus, because that's where we can deliver townhouses and terraces at scale. So we're talking not just three or four, but maybe complexes and precincts of 20 plus, which would create a nice community and deliver homes that people want. So that's still got to be a focus. But we need to have a look at our rates, at our taxes across the board, and the charges that go into, you know, things like a development approval, a building approval. That's it adds up, and we're seeing that it's becoming a larger and larger percentage of the cost of a home, and it's not good for anyone except for a government budget. But if we get to the point where people are spending too much on government taxes, housing affordability just won't exist. It won't be there, and they won't get that transactions. They won't be able to sell the land, so on and so on. So we need to look at this, and we need government to be open to looking at all of the taxes and charges that go into the cost of a home, because it's just too high.
13: Indeed. Ashley, thanks very much for chatting today.
14: Thanks, Leon.
13: Thank you. Ashley Berry, the Executive Director at the Property Council of Australia in the ACT.
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0: A top of 9 degrees in Canberra today. Showers easing as we get closer to the afternoon. From the Capital Radio Newsroom, good morning. I'm James Wybrow. Despite the ACT government's land acquisition to build additional homes in the ACT, the Canberra Liberals remain wary of when the homes will be delivered. The government's long-awaited $385 million purchase of the CSIRO's Ginninderra East site is expected to hold up to 3,000 new homes. But Liberal member Nick Tyrrell wants the government to announce how many homes will be built by 2030, stating Canberrans have a right to know when the first bricks will be laid. In other news, the search for the mother of a four-month-old baby west of Brisbane is entering its fifth day. Miranda Workman reports.
22: Jana Armstrong was last seen at a home in Toowoomba about 2 hours west of Brisbane on Tuesday afternoon. Her car was found at the end of the street the next morning. Her family have been appealing for information, saying they're extremely concerned for her safety. Her baby, just 4 months old, is being looked after by her sister. An extensive police investigation is underway, with officers searching nearby streets and parkland. They've released CCTV vision, hoping someone who knows something comes forward.
0: A One Nation MP is calling for an overhaul of the Reserve Bank, arguing it should have the power to pressure governments into cutting spending and red tape. Barnaby Joyce has told the Herald the party plans to review the RBA's operations and potentially enforce a stricter inflation target if it were to form government. In local news, ACT Fire and Rescue has officially welcomed 18 new firefighters to the service. The graduation comes as the ACT Fire Brigade Training Centre marks its 50th anniversary. Chief Officer Peter Cleary says his members stay ready.
23: And basically what we like to say is no matter what the incident, our people will be there and they'll be either supporting ACT police, they'll be supporting the ambulance service, they'll be supporting the SES during a storm, and they'll also support the rural fire service through the summer fire season.
0: A new computer modelling has revealed up to 220,000 Indigenous Australians were killed by a smallpox outbreak following the arrival of the First Fleet. Researchers at Flinders University trace the 1789 epidemic directly to British ships in Sydney Cove. The study shows the virus swept rapidly along southeastern coastlines and major rivers.
4: The latest finance report.
0: The Dow Jones is up 149 points this morning at 52,637. Gold is selling at $4,119 an ounce, and one Australian dollar is buying 69.53 US cents.
1: Sports update.
0: The Raiders have stunned the Bulldogs in Sydney, rampaging to a 40-16 win. There were stars all over the park for the Green Machine, with Zach Hosking crossing the white line for a hat-trick, while Ethan Sanders had three try assists and kicked for nearly 500 metres. Coach Ricky Stewart praising his young halfback's performance.
2: No matter what half you got, if you're not getting some go forward, you're not getting some dominance in the middle, it's hard kicking on the back foot. It's hard playing on the back foot. And that's what Sando's had to endure or handle over the last number of months.
0: And the Wallabies have fallen to France 42 points to 26 in a tough match in Brisbane. It's the Wallabies' ninth loss in their last 10 matches and the first time France have won in Brisbane since 1972. Next up is a trip to Perth to take on Italy in head coach Joe Schmidt's final game in charge. That's the latest from the Capital Radio Newsroom.
3: 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Canberra's cold. Your house doesn't have to be.
0: Cloudy today with showers easing across the morning, top of 9 degrees. Showers to start the week tomorrow, a max of 11 degrees. A high chance of showers in the morning and afternoon on Tuesday, 13 degrees. Then morning frost and fog on Wednesday, partly cloudy and 14 degrees. Right now it's 4 in Girralang, 4 in Watson and 4 degrees in Monash.
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0: Oh yeah, good morning to you. It's the 12th of July, Sunday morning, and welcome to the Sunday morning edition of the Garden Gurus with Tracy Bull once again this morning. Good morning, Tracy.
1: Good morning, Rod. How are you?
0: All right, this is your last Sunday for a little while.
1: It is.
0: Until the lady goes gallivanting on a pilgrimage.
1: She does, and I think that's just wonderful. Very envious. No, I am.
0: You are?
1: Yes. Genuinely envious.
0: Oh, well, I won't tell you where I'm going next week.
1: Yeah, no, you've been telling me all about your trip.
0: I know.
1: Eight more sleeps,
0: and it'll be nice and warm in about 30 degrees.
1: Here before you know it.
0: Mm.
1: Well, just wait till you come back and it's not 30 degrees.
0: Who said anything about coming back?
1: Well...
0: Now, I'll be back. It's only a couple of weeks. It'll go so fast, you know.
1: It does.
0: About 2.5-3 weeks tops. And, we're looking forward to it very, very much. It's a prime time of the year to get out of the place, I think.
1: Absolutely. And especially on a day
0: like today, which is going to be crappy. That's a meteorological term, of course. Showers easing as we go through the day. A top of 9 degrees, and currently it's 4.1. Feels like... -1. But as we go through the week, it's not too bad. It's not too bad. Tomorrow and Tuesday showers gets up to 11 and 13 respectively. Wednesday, frost, partly cloudy, 14 degrees. Thursday, mostly sunny, 16 degrees, which is unusual.
1: That's balmy.
0: Well, not balmy.
1: It is compared to today, right?
0: Yeah, exactly. Almost twice. Friday, partly cloudy, 15. And Saturday, partly cloudy, was 16 degrees once again. Starting to warm up, just decide to get out of the place, see?
1: Yeah. Mm.
0: So it's seasoning me for the higher temperatures.
1: Yes. Yes, it is. Yep.
0: All right. You don't want to add anything to that.
1: No. It's Sunday morning. I don't know. What do I say? It's a bit cold out there.
0: Bit cold. No, it's biting. Yeah, well, the wind is... It's going to be windy today. Cold, windy and wet for the first part of it anyway. With the showers easing as we get closer to lunchtime. And that's the grim outlook for the morning. So nobody will be out in the garden this morning, that's for sure. So it's a good idea to give us a ring, 6255 1206, and talk about what you'd like to do if it was a bit better.
1: Yeah, exactly. Or what you might be doing indoors that is related to gardening and getting ready for gardening. Yeah.
0: And, of course, we're here for Corkhill Brothers, our sponsors. And we've got somebody to go into the draw for the Green Gold Nursery $100 gift voucher, which is drawn at the end of the month.
1: Yes, so. It is something to get excited about for those that get into the draw.
0: Okay, how was your week? How productive were you this week? Because I've got nothing to report.
1: Well, not too bad, actually. So I have been pottering, especially on those nice sunny days. I managed to get out a couple of times. I even got out a bit yesterday. Which I quite enjoyed. So, yeah, just tidying up mostly and more maintenance things.
0: Yep.
1: I still need to get in and put another couple of dripper lines in a couple of areas in readiness for summer because I will be away for a little while, so it'd be good to have that happening. So I'm looking forward to that. And, yeah, I've just enjoyed being outside in the garden, which is... Yeah, it is a bit odd for this time of year.
0: Yeah, we did have a couple of good afternoons, you're right. Around about between 2 and 3 in the afternoon, get out there, which I did, and I did quite a bit of clearing and a bit of mulching. A little bit more to do this week, which I will do before we go. But basically it's looking after itself at this stage.
1: It's the best thing. It's something to enjoy because sometimes at other times of the year it gets a bit hectic when you're growing food and maintaining your gardens, everything's growing and, yeah, there's lots of weeding and mulching and more bugs in the air.
0: Yeah, I've been more or less planning in my head how spring and summer are going to look, and I think that's a good thing to do this time of the year.
1: So, absolutely.
0: Okay, because... I say that now, but of course when the time comes, oh yeah, that can go there. Oh, where is it all? So one of these days I am going to sit down and make a really good plan and stick to it, and it could be this year.
1: Go for the 10% rule. 10% of what you plan actually comes into fruition. That's what my sister says when we go on a holiday. We plan all these things and have this itinerary. We end up doing 10% of it, but see that as a win. Maybe it's the same at the garden.
0: Maybe.
1: I don't know.
0: Maybe. I mean, you know, if it had any sense, I'd just sit down with a piece of paper and plan it all out.
1: It does make sense. It helps you to get thinking about your garden and the way to use the space in the best way, and mm-hmm. it helps you to be a bit more ahead of the game, I guess. So you're proactive, and it does make it more efficient and a bit easier. But, yeah, sometimes we don't want to plan because a lot of us garden because it's something we can do without having to stress out or think too much. So, yeah, planning might be a bit stressful. So just don't do it. Just wing it.
0: Absolutely. Now, we're talking to a guest at 7:45 thereabouts. That's Mike Pilor. Mike's from the Orchid Society, is that right?
1: He is. Mm-hmm. So he's chatted with us before. He's a wealth of knowledge, and he's going to chat to us about winter care of some of our orchids that we may have growing outdoors in Canberra, such as dendrobium orchids or cymbidiums. So stay tuned.
0: Okay. Old mate is on the line. G'day, Tony.
1: Good morning.
2: Bonjour, mes amis and stuff. It's Sheffield here.
0: Oh, God,
2: and
0: no.
2: I've got a... Really.
0: Sacre bleu.
2: I have a question. What was that?
0: Sacre bleu.
2: Yeah, well, oui. Outside, fog. Now, just gardening gloves. I want two uses for gardening gloves, both for things like weeding and such like, and, you know, and also to double as clutter and squalor cleanup. I'm moving house.
1: Yep.
2: And I've got some mates and others who are helping me evacuate, so to speak. And so these gardening gloves would also act as, you know, hygienic or whatever, or solid enough but flexible enough to sort of shift lots of goods and debris and such like from my house.
0: Any sharp things, any sharp objects, Tony?
2: No, apart from my nose, no.
0: don't laugh, encourage him.
1: I can't help it.
2: My nose is very small, unlike yours, because I don't lie, Mr. Henshaw.
0: I'm speechless only because you said you had a couple of mates. I didn't think you had any.
2: I had to buy them.
0: Yeah, I don't doubt it. Anyway, gloves.
2: I'm quite serious about my question, Tracy and Rod. Can you direct me to maybe an outlet or two that might sell those sort of gloves? Do you know what I'm...
0: Well, I think any hardware shop, wouldn't they?
1: And nurseries as well, Or there are some workwear. It'd be worth looking at a workwear store.
0: Go out and see Patty Sears out at Fishwick there. Pat Sears, you know Pat? Now you know.
2: He's one of my mates coming around to help me out with a working bee.
0: Yeah, I had lunch with him last Wednesday, so he should be sober by now, so you can go out there till Monday.
2: He was on the Vino with you, wasn't he, Rod?
0: Sorry?
2: He was on the Vino with you. That was a big night for you.
0: We have the occasional lunch about every 6 weeks because it takes us 6 weeks to recover from the last one.
2: Yeah, you should set up a column in the City News. Have you heard about that newspaper?
0: Well, Ian was with us, so we could have done.
2: Oh, gosh. That is a really good publication.
0: It is good. It is good.
2: I do like the balance between satire, critique, and, you know, informative across a really good range of subject matter.
0: Well, Ian won't be listening, so I can praise him, but he's got a hell of a lot of experience in that field.
2: Oh, yeah.
0: You know, over the years, and it's actually a treasure of experience. So it's not surprising he turns out a damn good magazine.
2: Yeah, indeed. And he's also highly skilled at human relations because he had to cope with you for a couple of hours on a Sunday.
0: For a Manx man, he's pretty good. You know what a Manx man is, don't you? He comes from the Isle of Man, which is Manx.
2: Oh, truly, I thought Manx was for Manchurians.
0: No, that's Manchester.
2: Manchester people.
1: Manchurian.
0: Mancurian.
1: That's a tree.
0: They're from Manchester. Manx people, the Isle of Man, where they have their own little parliament, they have their own little planet, I think. Yeah. Have their own parliament, House of Keys, it's called, and they have the Manx cat, which has no tail.
2: Oh, right.
1: I thought that was Manx. I say it wrong, do I? Is it a minx cat?
0: Manx.
1: Sorry, yeah. My apologies.
2: Actually, that cat sounds like some of my cats I've had when I've had the secateurs out of the garden.
1: Your cat or someone else's cat?
0: You're a sick puppy.
2: Oh, it wouldn't have been my cat. No.
0: Actually, the Isle of Man, I've been to the Isle of Man. It's a beautiful, beautiful place. In fact,
2: my... How did you qualify to get into the Isle of Man?
0: Well, see, I was born in Liverpool, and it's only across the ditch, because the Isle of Man is...
2: Oh, truly, over in the UK.
0: Yeah, yeah, it's halfway between England and Ireland in the Irish Sea, and it's a beautiful little island there. In fact, quite a number of my family shifted there from Liverpool, and my... We got deported to Australia.
2: That'd be right.
0: No, but my maternal grandmother and grandfather are buried on the Isle of Man.
2: Oh, true.
0: So, yeah.
2: Oh,
0: yeah,
2: nice.
0: So,
2: well, that's a lovely thing to do.
0: Yeah, well, it's a nice connection to have,
2: indeed. So do you swim out there from Manchester or you...
0: No, there's a ferry or you can fly. I'd take the ferry because otherwise your arms get sore.
2: Yeah, indeed. I was thinking about that. Hey, can I just get both of you two to concentrate, focus on my question?
0: Your gloves.
1: Thank you, yes.
0: Your gloves, okay. Tracy, take it away.
1: definitely, retail nursery or hardware store or a workwear store. And I'd probably be going something with the rubber on the palm and fingers side and then material on the back so it breathes. It'll give you that bit of... Yeah, it'll be comfortable, protective, but you'll still be able to grip on the things pretty well and they can come in handy in the garden as general purpose as well.
2: Yeah, because I've had some really clunky sort of heavy gardening gloves, like old style, and they deteriorate quickly and they've got something like sand in them, whether that was because they were really cheap or they just deteriorate and then deposit this... You know, it's gritty stuff. Makes my floor even dirtier than it already is. Shocking.
1: Yeah. Yeah. Yes. So
0: give that a try, Tony.
1: Yes.
2: What about say, would Woolies or Coles or Kmart stock them, you reckon?
1: They do have some things. I don't know if they'll have that style with the rubber palm and fingers and material back. But you could have a look. I have seen the cotton sort of or polyester style ones there. They're, you know, breathe well and your hands don't get smelly, but they're not as good at gripping things or staying dry if you're handling any plants that are damp.
0: All right, go to it. We've got to go. Well, we've got to leave you anyway.
2: Bonjour.
0: Arrivederci. Oh, that's the other one. That's over the border. Good on you. Take care, Tony.
2: Bye-bye.
0: Bye. Okay, it's 20 past. Coming up to 20 past 7, we'll take a break. And the lines are open. Except for Tony, 6255-1206.
3: Michael McLaren. 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But we've got to balance these things out. But I don't know if it should be a race to the top to see, to try to claim that the state that has the most days sitting at home watching Netflix is the state that has the most robust economy. I mean, for goodness sake, look at Victoria.
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6: Yeah, 23 minutes past 7 is the time. Ruth, good morning.
7: Oh, good morning. Look, I've got some daffodils and they're already flowering, but they're only about a quarter of the size of what they should be, and I don't know why they're so small.
8: So did you plant them this winter, or are they sort of long-term bulbs that you just keep there year after year?
7: Oh, I've had them in there for about 3 years.
8: Yeah, okay, a while. So partly I suspect it's a weird season we've had. It's been unusually warm. In fact, the June we had was the warmest in 80 years or something or more.
6: I didn't notice.
8: Yeah, I did. I absolutely did. So I think the warmth probably has a lot to do with it. It's forcing them on a little bit quicker. So I reckon that'd be probably the main reason, especially if you've had them in a few years. They probably aren't overcrowded, which, you know, sometimes can impact bulbs after a while. But, yeah, that wouldn't be the case with yours.
7: Right.
8: Yes. So seasonal. I hope the flowers are still looking good and full size, though.
7: Well, they're just coming through now. So they haven't.

0: fully approved.
1: Okay. Yeah, yeah. So, yes. This weather we've had the last few days might help with any that aren't as developed, but, yeah, I'd say it's seasonal for sure.
0: Okay. Okay, well, thank you for your help.
1: You're welcome.
2: Thank you for your call, Ruth. Good to talk to you this morning. 25 past 7 is the time. Okay, what news have you got? We've got a couple of minutes before we go to our news.
1: Yes, so there's a really cool exhibition on at the Canberra Museum and Gallery at the moment, and it's called Spiders of Paradise. So it's about the Murata spider.
2: The what?
1: Murata spider.
2: Oh, that one.
1: Teeny, teeny, tiny. Apparently they're 5 millimetre in size or less. But basically this amazing person has devoted her life to them and has a plethora of images that they've managed to blow up to these magnificent, bigger-than-life size spiders, versions of them, and you can see their beautiful colours and the difference between species of this Murata spider.
2: Are they a local species here to Canberra?
1: Well, I'd have to get back to you on that, but I'm sure there'd be some around.
2: I wish you'd do your research
1: before
2: you come
1: on. This is Sydney, so I know they're in Sydney.
2: Okay. But that's only up the road.
1: They're pretty amazing, and also there's an amazing video that's really big that shows their mating ritual, and they do all these vibrations and things, and you sit on a seat that also is part of this experience, and I highly recommend it. It's on, let me see, where is it? Monday to Friday, 10 till 4 at the Canberra Museum and Gallery, and then weekends are open 12 till 4. And the exhibition's from, it's up until August 26th. So the 23rd of August it is on. So I highly recommend it.
2: So I guess the person that's put this together would be
1: a scientist, as far as I know.
2: Entomologist?
1: So let me see, give you a bit more detail. Well, she's definitely a photographer and she's done a lot of video work on them. I think she
2: must have a hell of a macro lens on her camera.
1: Oh, and so apparently, yeah, even the way of producing these larger images involves hundreds of smaller images. Mm. So it'd be really interesting to people.
2: Okay.
1: Into photography too.
2: Yeah, absolutely. Sounds very interesting, that. And we'll repeat those dates and the venue again a little later, just in case people missed it. In the meantime, 27 and a half minutes past 7 is the time. James Wybrow has all the news, weather and sport, and then we're back with the next half hour of The Garden Gurus.
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2: A top of 9 degrees in Canberra today. Showers easing as we get closer to the afternoon. From the Capital Radio Newsroom, good morning. I'm James Wybrow. Despite the ACT government's land acquisition to build additional homes in the ACT, the Canberra Liberals remain wary of when the homes will be delivered. The government's long-awaited $385 million purchase of the CSIRO's Ginninderra East site is expected to hold up to 3,000 new homes. But Liberal member Nick Tyrrell wants the government to announce how many homes will be built by 2030, stating Canberrans have a right to know when the first bricks will be laid. In other news, the search for the mother of a four-month-old baby west of Brisbane is entering its fifth day. Miranda Workman reports.
3: Jana Armstrong was last seen at a home in Toowoomba about 2 hours west of Brisbane on Tuesday afternoon. Her car was found at the end of the street the next morning. Her family have been appealing for information, saying they're extremely concerned for her safety. Her baby, just 4 months old, is being looked after by her sister. An extensive police investigation is underway, with officers searching nearby streets and parkland. They've released CCTV vision, hoping someone who knows something comes forward.
2: A One Nation MP is calling for an overhaul of the Reserve Bank, arguing it should have the power to pressure governments into cutting spending and red tape. Barnaby Joyce has told the Herald the party plans to review the RBA's operations and potentially enforce a stricter inflation target if it were to form government. In local news, ACT Fire and Rescue has officially welcomed 18 new firefighters to the service. The graduation comes as the ACT Fire Brigade Training Centre marks its 50th anniversary. Chief Officer Peter Cleary says his members stay ready.
4: And basically what we like to say is no matter what the incident, our people will be there and they'll be either supporting ACT police, they'll be supporting the ambulance service, they'll be supporting the SES during a storm, and they'll also support the rural fire service through the summer fire season.
2: A new computer modelling has revealed up to 220,000 Indigenous Australians were killed by a smallpox outbreak following the arrival of the First Fleet. Researchers at Flinders University traced the 1789 epidemic directly to British ships in Sydney Cove. The study shows the virus swept rapidly along southeastern coastlines and major rivers.
5: The latest finance report.
2: The Dow Jones is up 149 points this morning at 52,637. Gold is selling at $4,119 an ounce, and one Australian dollar is buying 69.53 US cents.
5: Sports update.
2: The Raiders have stunned the Bulldogs in Sydney, rampaging to a 40-16 win. There were stars all over the park for the Green Machine, with Zach Hosking crossing the white line for a hat-trick, while Ethan Sanders had 3 try assists and kicked for nearly 500 metres. Coach Ricky Stewart praising his young halfback's performance.
6: And no matter what half you got, if you're not getting some go forward, you're not getting some dominance in the middle, it's hard. It's hard kicking on the back foot. It's hard playing on the back foot. And that's what Sando's had to endure or handle over the last number of months.
2: And the Wallabies have fallen to France 42 points to 26 in a tough match in Brisbane. It's the Wallabies' 9th loss in their last 10 matches and the first time France have won in Brisbane since 1972. Next up is a trip to Perth to take on Italy in head coach Joe Schmidt's final game in charge. That's the latest from the Capital Radio Newsroom.
7: 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Alexander Watson Insulation. Canberra's cold. Your house doesn't have to be.
2: Cloudy today with showers easing across the morning, top of 9 degrees. Showers to start the week tomorrow, a max of 11 degrees. A high chance of showers in the morning and afternoon on Tuesday, 13 degrees. Then morning frost and fog on Wednesday, partly cloudy and 14 degrees. Right now it's 4 in Girralang, 4 in Watson and 4 degrees in Monash.
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7: Great to be with you on this Sunday morning. It's the 12th of July, a cold one, a wet one. The wet will go away, but the cold won't today. We're heading for a maximum of 9 degrees. Currently 5, it feels like, minus 1.8, say minus 2. And yes, it is, that wind is...
8: bitter.
7: It's not for the faint at heart. G'day, Lynn, how are you? Oh, hang on. Let me try that again. Take two. Hello, Lynn, how are you?
9: I said hello, Rod.
7: Yeah, I didn't have you up on the line.
9: Press the right button.
7: You're right, exactly. Yeah.
9: That's all right. It's... well, I'll say it again. Tracy, this is your last time for a little while.
8: It is. Yeah.
9: But you've done very well,
8: thank
9: girl.
8: Thank you for the feedback.
7: She can come back.
9: She can come back.
7: Yeah, she's a keeper.
8: I appreciate that.
9: She's a keeper. Now, I've got a few things to talk about, which is probably quite
7: boring.
9: Amazing.
7: Oh,
9: Rod.
7: Sorry.
9: Now,
8: and garden-related, I'm sure.
9: Tony, there's a great selection of suitable gloves at Green Gold.
7: I was going to mention that, but I didn't know if they did have.
9: Yeah, they do have. So
7: he'll be listening.
9: One with the rubber on the in the inside too, so they'd be versatile. You could use them for both. And they're not too heavy, but and they fit well. They fit like a glove rod.
7: Oh, that's how original.
9: I know. All right, now... and it is, while he's there, it's a very special time to visit Green Gold. The berries have just arrived. So there's strawberries, raspberries, blueberries, red and white, black currants, young berries, elderberries. So it's a very, very yummy time to visit Green Gold.
7: Oh, you've been practicing that line, haven't you?
9: I have, right? Yeah. I had to write a note because I was on yesterday and I got so confused about dates and times and things and when people were speaking and when it was the... anyway.
8: We all have those days.
7: Every day for me.
9: I'm good today. So that's pretty good. So a lot of people like to grow their own berries, don't they?
8: Me too, especially. They're just... the flavour in them is, So different, so wonderful.
9: Yeah, they're so expensive to buy.
8: Exactly, and they're also sprayed a lot too to produce them commercially. It's hard not to. So, yeah, they're much, much healthier and tastier if you grow your own.
7: They take up a fair bit of room. You've got to have a fair bit of room though, don't you?
8: Depends what sort it is, but no, not really. No, I wouldn't think so, especially a blueberry. They're a sort of a small shrub. Raspberries, you could grow them, or strawberries in, say, a metre square. But you have to control them and manage them well.
7: Yeah, this is the time of year, I take it, to grow them?
8: Yes, to be planting them and pruning them.
7: So they're frost resistant?
8: Yes, they are. Yeah. There are some... plants that aren't as cold tolerant, some of the berries, but that's certainly not what you'd find at Green Gold.
7: Okay. Yes.
9: No, that's exactly right, Trace. Exactly right. Now, also, I believe you're going to be talking to Mike from the Orchid Society.
7: We
9: after
7: are.
9: Me. So we had a meeting with Mike and Jane Wright last Wednesday about our combined spring bulb and camellia show,
8: That sounds amazing.
9: Yeah, it is. It is the most spectacular thing I think I've ever seen. But, Trace, I don't get out much.
8: I'd actually agree with you on this one. It's pretty exciting and you'll need bouncers at the door to control the crowds of people that want to go and, buy up.
9: I know. So that's on the 19th and 20th of September, so I'll be talking about that. And it's at the Fitzroy Pavilion at Epic, so it's a beautiful, huge venue. And this, I believe, is our most spectacular show with hundreds of beautiful orchids in flower. So I think Mike's going to be telling you how to look after sibidiums in winter. So I'll be listening to that as well after me. So I said to Mike, I'm on before you, Mike. So that'll be good. And he's a very nice man. So
8: that'll be
9: very good. Yep. So, and Rod, you're heading off. You're going to France.
7: Yes, tomorrow week.
9: How beautiful is that?
7: Great. Looking forward to it immensely.
9: For a couple of weeks?
7: Yeah, it's too short, but, I've got to get back for a number of reasons. But, it'll be nice. It's an 11-day cruise with Scenic. We've been on those before.
9: Yes,
7: and they are fantastic.
9: That.
7: Oh, they're lovely. And they're great. And we're looking forward, and then we've got 3 days in Lyon on the way back. Well, we leave from Lyon, go south, and then come back to Lyon 11 days later, and we'll have a couple of days in Lyon, and then fly home again.
9: Oh, you will love it.
7: I'm looking forward to it. So very much.
9: I can tell you'll be able to wear your shorts.
7: Ah, yeah. No, I thought a mankini might be into it.
8: Oh, my goodness.
9: Oh, my God.
8: Borat style. Yeah, I can just imagine.
7: It's not a good visual, is it?
8: Oh, you'd so pull it off, Rod.
9: Oh, he's so full of business, right?
7: It'll be good. And also going into those French wine places like Avignon with a Châteauneuf de Pape.
9: Oh, what's a Châteauneuf de Pape?
7: Listen closely. Châteauneuf de Pape. It's something to do with the two popes. The two popes of...
9: Oh, okay. Sorry, Rod. Sorry, I was thinking. I don't know
7: the history of it. I just like the taste of it. It's beautiful.
9: Oh, that sounds wonderful.
7: Mm-hmm.
9: So have a lovely, lovely... Has Anna been to France?
7: Yes, we've been... we went in 2019 to Paris here.
9: Oh, how beautiful.
7: But... we'll be talking next Sunday anyway.
9: Oh, you're on next Sunday?
7: Mm-hmm.
9: All right. Well, we'll probably speak to you during the week because Phil's coming up and I thought you were going away.
7: Yeah, we are. Tomorrow week.
9: I'm waiting to hear when Pauline's coming back so my people will speak to your people.
7: Well, Pauline's back on air this time next week and also Saturday and Sunday.
9: No, not on air, back in Canberra.
7: Well, you got her number. Give her a ring.
9: Oh, no, we've rung her. She hasn't rung back.
8: How rude.
7: Oh,
8: must be on holidays or something.
9: I know. Well, I might have to try and track her down.
8: Yeah.
9: All right. Okay. Lovely.
7: All right. That's it for today?
9: That's quite a lot, Rod.
7: Yeah, okay. Dismissed. Okay.
9: Okay, dismissed. Well done. Well done, Trace.
8: Thank you. Talk next time.
9: Okay.
7: Thanks, Lynn. Take care. Have a good week. And we'll talk during it, I've got no doubt. 16 minutes to 8. We'll take a break and then we will talk to Mike from the Canberra Orchid Society. That's coming up next.
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3: It's 13 to 8. Well, Lynn Anderson gave us a bit of a preview of the upcoming, well, it's in September, the 19th and 20th of September, of the Camellia and Orchid Show, which is on at the Fitzroy Pavilion down there at Epic. But the person that can tell us a lot more about orchids in particular is Mike Pelaw from the Orchid Society. Good morning, Mike.
4: Good morning, Rod. Good morning, Tracy.
5: How are you? Thank you for joining us again.
4: Oh, you're welcome. And it's always lovely to chat to the Garden Gurus.
5: I know.
3: Well, Lynn was saying you're a really nice guy, so I thought I'd put the audience right. And
4: now, we had a fabulous catch-up with the Horticulture Society.
3: Yes.
4: Recently. We had a lovely chat with Lynn.
3: Yes, you mentioned that just a few minutes ago. Okay.
5: So, Mike, tell us a bit about looking after our outdoor orchids in winter, such as our dendrobiums and our cymbidium orchids.
4: Yeah, look, and it's these, of course, are the ones that do love to be outside, which, you know, you look outside, especially a day like today where it's windy and crazy here in Canberra, we would say that's unusual, but they do like the cool weather. In fact, the number one reason that people can't get these two types of orchids to flower is because they're growing them indoors. So the cymbidiums, of course, you can get them at Bunnings. I saw some recently at Bunnings for sale. Beautiful flowers, but a lot of the time people fail to reflower these, so you really need to have them in an environment where they get cool. So having them inside while they're in flower is fabulous, but then when they finish flowering, putting them outside somewhere and protected is a good idea. And of course the dendrobiums, things like the Sydney rock orchid, whether we're talking about the pink small flowered one or the big white flowered one. So they are definitely worth growing outside as long as they're protected from frost. That's one of the key parts of this. So
5: yeah,
4: people grow them under trees, under pergolas, at the side of the house, all those sorts of things to keep them so they will flower again.
5: So maximum light that you can achieve, but while also having protection from the frost.
4: Yes, absolutely. And in fact, both of them, apart from, I guess, a few other elements, light is the thing they share in common. You can grow them pretty much next to each other. Bright light, they can almost handle full sun in winter because it's a much weaker sun, of course. But they do need protection from that as the sun increases towards summer.
5: Yes.
4: And look, they can... when I used to live in Belconnen, I had them on a balcony outside. I've grown them in McGregor, also against a wall outside. So they are surprisingly robust from a temperature point of view.
5: Yeah, that's good to know. So what about, we did just cover the light, but what about the kind of temperature range they'll tolerate when they're outside? Like,
4: yeah, they can go down to -5 and as long as they don't get a frost. So as long as you've got cover over the top, some sort of hard cover, it's a bit like, you know, you're growing your tomatoes in spring. You want them to be able to make it to flower and fruit. So, of course, you give some protection, even though we get some -2s, -3s and so forth in early September. So as long as there's a cover of some sort. And I know a lot of people will stick them under deciduous trees as long as there's enough branches there to sort of, you know, create a protection.
5: Yeah, absolutely. So I imagine watering at this time of year would be a little different as well as it is for other plants.
4: It is. It's a little bit trickier, and this is where they diverge a little bit. So we're talking, of course, about the dendrobiums, which is like the Sydney rock orchid, which have those big, hard canes with tough leaves. Now, they're, of course, a bit of a water reserve. So there, some people who love succulents will grow these because they have that kind of look. And it tells us that they actually are pretty robust and can handle low water. In fact, I water mine, and it's like a form of torture, you could say. Maybe once a month, every 2 months. That's it. That's all they get. So they get really dry over the winter period. And that's because when they're wet and they're cold, you get fungal infections and rots and all sorts of problems. So,
5: and obviously it's freezing cold too, so you're not going to get a lot of evaporation. So that is, yeah, pretty important point.
4: A lot of people water them first thing in the morning, so they've got the whole sort of day to dry out. So I always pick the driest, sort of sunniest day in winter to do that, because then they're not sitting with moisture on them overnight to a certain extent.
5: Yeah, that is, a very good tip. What about feeding them? Do you feed them?
4: Sorry, I'll just say that cymbidium and quickly are a little bit different. They actually prefer a bit more moisture. Sorry, Trey, could you
5: mention? No. No, thank you for adding that. So with the cymbidium and moisture, you'd maybe do them a couple of times a month in winter, in the dead of winter?
4: In the dead of winter I'd probably do them once every sort of 10 days.
5: Okay.
4: And then start picking it up again, that sort of thing, because they like to be moist but definitely not wet. And this is the, this is the biggest trick with orchids, moist, not wet.
5: So, it reminds me of indoor plants in that regard, the nuances. So I guess checking physically as well would be a good tip, because every situation is different.
4: Absolutely.
5: So, sorry, so feeding orchids, do we feed them in winter?
4: Yeah, not as much. Cymbidiums tend to start putting up flower spikes. So anyone who has cymbidiums now, you should be checking to make sure that there aren't slugs and snails and things like that, because they do love the new shoots on those. And the new spikes should be appearing next to the bulbs if you've got them in the right light and everything.
5: Now,
4: if that's the case, then giving them a light amount of fertilizer. So we have a phrase that we use throughout growing orchids, which is weekly, as in every week, weekly, as in a week amount. So weekly.
5: It's the
4: mantra that we use, but not the dendrobiums. This is where they really diverge.
5: Okay.
4: The dendrobiums, we tend to wait until spring before we give them fertilizer.
5: Okay. That's good to know. Yeah, about them. Interesting. So now, another exciting part, talking about what talks and things you might have coming up in the next few months leading up to the spring bulb and flower show that Lynn was talking about.
4: Yes, and it's going to be a fabulous one this year, absolutely fabulous, of course, because so many lovely flowers for spring. But look, the Canberra Orchid Society does some specialised talks every month. You don't have to be a member, so anyone can rock up. And if you're a bit nervous about turning up to an event, you don't know anyone, you can always ask for Mike, okay?
5: Okay.
4: You can point to me and I'm more than happy to.
3: Mike is a friend to everybody.
4: But Bunnings has started selling slipper orchids. I don't know if you've seen them or not, but really impressive looking. Amazing-looking flowers. So our talk on the Wednesday, the 5th of August, because that's the first Wednesday of every month is when we meet, that's going to be on growing some of these slipper orchids. So if you've acquired some and you're looking at it going, it's lovely, but how do I look after it, it's worth coming along to that. So it's at Ainslie Football Club in Ainslie, of course, from 7:30 in the evening. We'll also have a chat in September about how people prepare plants for showing. So, because of course the show is that month at the end of September. So how do we actually make a plant look pretty enough to present it to the public and say, wow, doesn't that look amazing? And we'll also talk about repotting seedlings. So anyone can come along to those talks.
5: All timely subjects too.
4: Yeah.
5: Sound really interesting. Yeah. For those that happen to have some flower orchids coming along, and they might be able to show them off.
4: Yeah.
3: And you'll have bulbs there for sale, won't you?
4: Oh, yes, look, there'll be the show will have lots of vendors from around Australia as well. So if people love their orchids and they want more than just what they can get, say, at Bunnings or the nurseries, then there'll be vendors specifically designed for that. We'll also have, I think, I don't know if Lynn mentioned, I missed some of what Lynn was sharing, but hopefully we'll have some of the bulb providers and other vendors to sell plants and products. So it's not just a look at this show, isn't it beautiful, but it's also stock up on your best supply.
5: Yeah.
4: And South Pacific Hydroponics, of course, will be there, and they often hear chatting on Garden Gurus as
3: well. Yeah, they're great. They're great people.
4: Mm.
5: So the Canberra Orchid Society, you usually have a stall there as well, don't you, of locally
4: we do.
5: Grown, yeah. Climatised plants?
4: Yes, we often have quite a number of plants because our growers, of course, spend their whole time madly addicted to orchids growing them. So
5: yeah.
4: Upstairs and seedlings, and so there'll be lots for sale.
5: Yeah, that's awesome. Thank you so much for joining us this morning and sharing with us winter orchid care for some of our outdoor orchids and getting us excited about buying a bunch more at the show.
3: There you go.
4: It's always a pleasure, and thank you for having me again.
3: Thanks, Mike. We'll talk again, no doubt, in the not-too-distant future, certainly between now and the 19th and 20th of September. Thanks, Mike.
4: Wonderful. Thank you very much, Rod. Thank you, Tracy.
3: Mike P. Law is with the Canberra Orchid Society. Speaking of watering, just occurred to me while Mike was talking, I haven't watered my garden since I can't remember when. I haven't had to.
5: It's one of the wonderful, perks of winter for outdoor plants.
3: Yeah, I looked at the other day, I thought maybe I should just, it's been so long, maybe I should just turn the hose on and make sure the sprinklers are all working.
5: Yes, that's actually a great thing to do in winter.
3: All right, we'll take a break. It's 3 minutes to eight, and then we'll have the news at 8 o'clock, of course, with James, and then back after that for the final hour.
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4: It's 5 degrees in Canberra, but feels like minus 3, heading for a top of 9 degrees. From the Capital Radio Newsroom, good morning, I'm James Wybrow. Iran's new supreme leader, Mohtabe Hamenei, has issued a written warning vowing that revenge for his slain father will come soon. It's his first public statement since the late Ali Khamenei's funeral. The message was released through state media, declaring plans to take revenge on the US and kill President Donald Trump. The leader has yet to make a public appearance since taking power. Closer to home, the independent MLA for Yerribee has launched a new political movement called Building a Better Canberra. The initiative aims to deliver better outcomes by taking a different approach to politics. Leanne Casley says it's time to start asking the right questions and finding genuine solutions.
5: Everybody talks about doing things differently, but I don't believe anybody is actually doing the job. And so that's what I'm trying to have happen here. By the end of the year, I hope to have a number of different published reform options that we can look at.
4: In other news, Senior Labor Minister Jason Clare says the actions of Telstra need to be scrutinised following its nationwide outage. The telco has confirmed it will appear before a parliamentary inquiry into the outage to be held next week. Clare says Telstra has let Australians down.
6: You know, people could have lost their lives. That's why there's an investigation by ACMA. That's why we changed the law. They're liable to some very serious financial penalties for what's happened here. And I assume that that parliamentary inquiry will scrutinise the actions of Telstra over the course of the last week.
4: In local news, the future of the derelict Big Splash Water Park is again in doubt after the financiers behind the plan to reopen the water park indicated the project would cost too much. The entertainment complex was due to reopen by November 1st, but that now appears unlikely. Campaigners are urging the ACT government to buy the site and rebuild it, but Health Minister Rachel Stephen-Smith says the ideal outcome is for a private purchaser to come forward, does a rebuild and reopen by November 1st.
7: Well, that is currently our requirement, to Access Canberra's requirement to reopen the pool by the 1st of November. That's what we're continuing to work towards, but it is looking, this news today is really disappointing and it is looking concerning from that point of view. But I guess that's something for Access Canberra to consider and it'll provide updates to the community in due course.
4: And research has revealed 4 common contraceptives may be putting women at a higher risk of brain tumours. Danish scientists tracked over 14,000 women, finding contraceptives containing progestogens have the highest risk. Experts believe this is down to the hormones stimulating cancer cells.
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4: Unleaded is $1.74 at the Metro in Scullin. It's $1.75 at the Shell in Curtin and $1.62 at Costco.
9: Sports update.
4: The Raiders NRLW side are at home for the first time this season, taking on the Warriors. Green Machine centre Mackenzie Wickey says the team is excited for the first Viking clap of the season.
10: Pretty excited to play at GIO. I always love going out on that field, especially to the Viking clap. I feel like the nerves and just the excitement comes to me when you hear that Viking clap, and I know it's going to be very special for the, you know, the newer girls going out to the Viking clap, and they'll just feel how, you know, special our club is.
4: Kickoff is at 11:55 at GIO Stadium. That's the latest from the Capital Radio Newsroom.
3: 2CC weather. Alexander Watson Insulation. Canberra's cold. Your house doesn't have to be.
4: Cloudy today with showers easing across the morning, top of 9 degrees. Showers to start the week tomorrow, a max of 11 degrees. A high chance of showers in the morning and afternoon on Tuesday, 13 degrees. Then morning frost and fog on Wednesday, partly cloudy and 14 degrees. Right now it's 5 in Crace, 5 in Dixon and 5 degrees in Canberra.
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0: It's 6 minutes past eight. Welcome along to the second hour of the Garden Gurus on behalf of Corkhill Brothers on this Sunday morning. The 12th of July, a brisk and windy one. In fact, it's miserable. It is miserable. It's not going to get much better either, folks. I'm sorry. I can't sugarcoat it, okay? It's currently 5.2 degrees but feels like minus one, which actually that's jumped up a little bit from the minus three that it felt like before 8 o'clock.
1: Yeah, yeah. But, so, yeah, sit inside, look outside.
0: Well, that's right. I'm just, you know, looking forward to this afternoon.
1: What's happening this afternoon?
0: I'll be asleep.
1: Oh, well, in a nice cosy bed, warm house.
0: No, just for an hour or so.
1: Yep.
0: Just for an hour or so and then get up and
1: bit
0: watch
1: of
0: a bit of footy.
1: Power nap.
0: Yeah, that's about it, you know. It's a fairly long shift, this one, so...
1: I
0: thought it was me getting old, but, you know, the people about a quarter my age say, gee, Rod, that Sunday morning knocks you about, doesn't it? I said, yeah. They say, I've got to go home and have a sleep. I said, what a strange coincidence. So do I.
1: It's a gargantuan effort.
0: Oh, no, it's you don't notice it while you're here.
1: Yeah.
0: But as soon as you knock off and you wind down a bit...
1: You're like, wow.
0: I think I'll have a nap.
1: Yeah. Perfect Sunday.
0: Yeah, it is. And it's just the right sort of weather for it.
1: Yes. You don't feel guilty. Well, nor would anyone. But I find it hard to do something indoors closed off if the weather outside is nice.
0: Well, I have to be awake by 4 o'clock anyway because the Lions play this afternoon.
1: Oh, wow.
0: Mm-hmm.
1: Yep, sounds like fun for someone that enjoys football.
0: Oh, yeah. Might watch a bit of it before that too. There's, I think, three or four games on today. Three games anyway, for sure. But anyway, that's nothing to do with gardening. Let's talk gardening because we want people to ring up with their gardening questions or problems or issues.
1: Or showing off.
0: Or like, show off, yeah.
1: Yep, show off your flowers.
0: If you want to show them off by way of a photo, you can do so by sending us an email to the website, 2cc.net.au, and you'll see a little feedback icon there. Click on that. And we'll pick it up from there. But there's none there at the moment. No, it's been very quiet.
1: Sleepy Sunday.
0: Yeah, look, I can empathise with that. But if you'd like to talk to us, 6255 1206, and you could go into the draw for the monthly gift voucher from Green Gold Nursery, $100 worth. So there you go.
1: So exciting.
0: Tell me about grubs.
1: You mentioned
0: curly grubs.
1: Curl grubs in particular. They can be a bit of a pain in a lot of lawns at different times of year, but they can also be a bit of a pest for in-ground plants or potted plants. I've actually noticed a few more recently. They really love grass tree roots because they're nice and fleshy. So sometimes if you're digging around your garden and you find a curl grub, there could be more. And they can do a bit of damage. And they are a problem in potted plants. So if you are having a little of a scratch around in some of your potted plants and you see a curl grub, it is worth doing something about it.
0: How do you know it's a curl grub?
1: Well, they curled up in a bit of a U shape.
0: That's a start.
1: Yeah, they are a whitish colour with a little black head. They're fairly solid little things. They're significant, the damage they can do. And what you can do if it's a smaller potted plant is actually repot the plant. Make sure if it's going into the same pot to give that pot a good clean to get rid of any eggs and things that could, you know, start up a new generation of pains. So remove as much of the potting mix carefully as you can and any of those curl grubs you can see, and then put them in a nice fresh potting mix and water them in. There are actually a couple of products, organic products that you can use to treat curl grubs in soil as a drench or in a pot as well. And that's your neem oil, which know all about, Rod. It's pretty good stuff.
0: It is.
1: And Yates also have a product called Organic Garden Pest Killer. So you need to give them a bit of a water with that product. And then with the Yates one, it needs applying several times as the plant needs watering just to get on top of them. I have also heard of someone putting in a chunky gravel, a thick layer of that on top of the pot so that the adult beetle and grubs have trouble, getting down into the mix. Yeah, and I'm sure they could, if a pot was sitting on the ground in soil as well, they could go up through the drainage holes. So having them lifted a bit would also be helpful, as well as improving the drainage.
0: I suppose if you let them go and don't treat them, it's going to cause a hell of a lot of damage over time.
1: Yeah, if it's, a plant that's not super vigorous or in winter when they're not actively growing and these guys are chomping away, they can be a bit problematic. Mm-hmm. Mm. Yeah.
0: All right, so much for the curl grub. Now, it's good. It is curl, isn't it?
1: Yes.
0: Curl grub, yeah.
1: Yep.
0: As a
1: spot on.
0: As in, not as in boy and girl grub.
1: No. So cool. Are you grub.
0: Okay. Okay, as I said before at the outset, I haven't got much happening, but I have been having a look at a strange thing that's happening with the peas. They're growing.
1: Yes.
0: But the two raised beds I've got out the front, I firstly put peas into one.
1: Yep.
0: And then I thought, you idiot, Rod, that doesn't get any sun. You need to put them in the other one. So I left those there.
1: Yep.
0: In the shaded one. And I planted some more peas in the
1: sunny one.
0: And the ones that are in the shade, they're going very, very well.
1: That's surprising.
0: Yeah, and the ones in the sun, they're very, very slow. Oh, you expect them all to be slow at this time of the year.
1: Yes.
0: But they're super slow.
1: So strange. Makes you wonder. So,
0: and it's the same soil, same makeup with
1: koi
0: and all the rest of it.
1: Does it hit the ground early in the day?
0: Pretty much.
1: Yeah, so sometimes if there's a frost, which we haven't had much of, but frost hitting plants early in the morning and then the sun on them early in the morning can set them back a bit or stress them out. Because they don't get to thaw out.
0: There wouldn't be that much sun.
1: So,
0: And it's hardly been warm sun.
1: No, but it can make a difference, the sun early in the day when the leaves are still frozen on sensitive plants. It can affect them in a negative way, but maybe that's slowing them down a bit.
0: But then up the back, where the trestle is, where the beans are in summer and the peas are in their winter, there's another row of peas there.
1: Yep.
0: They're going fine. They're going like the ones in the shade. But they get sun too.
1: Yeah, okay. So is the mix different in the area,
0: yes,
1: do you think?
0: Yeah, well, it's in the garden bed up there, but the raised bed is mostly coir.
1: Yeah, so super well aerated and helps to maximise growth. Yeah. Mm.
0: It's just one of those strange things. I thought, why is it so?
1: Yeah.
0: And, I didn't bother researching it or anything. I just scratched my head and said, oh, move on.
1: But, despite what you're saying earlier, you sound more organised than you say you are.
0: I've got you bluffed.
1: Yeah.
0: Do you reckon I'm organised?
1: Well, just you've got things growing in certain places at certain times of year. Yeah. So there is some planning going in there.
0: Well, there is, We've got, I planted a whole lot of leeks now a long time ago, and they're coming good. In fact, if we really wanted to have some leek and pea soup or something, leek and potato soup, we could probably pull a few the younger ones out, but they're reasonably thick.
1: Becoming leaky.
0: If there was such a word. We just made one up anyway.
1: Yeah, why not?
0: But then there's one that's just grown by itself somewhere in a totally different part of the garden, an accidental one.
1: Yes.
0: And that's going better than the rest of them.
1: That's actually often the case. Mm. If something can sell seed and come up where and when it's good and ready, they're quite prolific. So
0: But then I did put a whole lot of seed. I went mad with seedlings and leeks and also onions.
1: Yes.
0: Oh, we talked about this last week.
1: Yeah, the labelling thing.
0: Yeah, that's okay. I worked that out.
1: You worked it out.
0: Thank you for the tip on that one. But they can just do their thing. That's a set and reset, set and forget thing. They'll just come good when they're ready.
1: Yeah. So aside from soup, do you use them in anything else? Any other dishes?
0: I don't know. I'll have to ask the chef. We haven't even done soup yet. This will be a first.
1: It's early. Oh, okay.
0: This will be a first. And Pauline's been threatening a recipe, so we'll get that offer when we all get back. She'll be back next week, of course. But, so it's just that I think we want to sort of be a little bit adventurous, not adventurous so much, it's just do things we haven't done in the past.
1: That's always a good thing to do, I find.
0: Years ago I used to grow a lot of silver beet, and silver beet, and I, then I was told, no, it was too much silver beet. Don't paint so much silver beet. You got too much. And, of course, I wound back and only had about four plants in there. Oh, can you plant some more silver beet? Because I want to do the bang, bang, bang.
1: That's funny.
0: So that takes me on to what I want to do is, when I come back, you start putting some in the shade house.
1: Yes, and let them, getting them ready.
0: Getting them ready.
1: Yep.
0: And stick them in pretty much soon after we start spring.
1: Yeah.
0: Which isn't all that far away.
1: No, they're such a good versatile crop that can go in, different times of year. So they are a good one.
0: Yeah, so that's it's no use doing it before I go because I won't be able to look after them.
1: No, no, that's
0: and the other
1: plan.
0: Only other project I've got is that I want to do this week is Pauline very kindly gave me some mint. Some mint in a little pot, you know.
1: Yep.
0: And I've got that in the shade house.
1: Yep.
0: Being nurtured along.
1: Yes.
0: But I've got to plant that out into a pot.
1: I was going to say, I hope
0: garden.
1: It's in a pot.
0: Oh, yeah.
1: Yeah.
0: Oh, yeah. But that'd be okay through winter, wouldn't it?
1: They do. They just sort of look a bit daggy, but, yeah, they survive it very well.
0: So I could do that before I go.
1: Yeah, as long as you harden it off first. I wouldn't put it out in a proper exposed position because we will get more frost.
0: Maybe I'll wait till we come back.
1: Yeah, or under an eave or if you have a patio or something.
0: Yeah, I could do that.
1: Yeah.
0: Could do that, yeah.
1: Yeah, yeah.
0: So, okay. Well, that's all my problems. Well, most of them anyway. You've got no time in the world for the rest of them. You don't want to know. But give us a ring, 6255-1206. 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No emails.
1: It is quiet this morning, Rod.
0: Yeah. We want to change that. Come on, folks, don't wait till 5 to 9. Give us a ring, 6255-1206, or the website, as I mentioned, 2cc.net.au, and simply click on the feedback icon. Coming up to 19 past 8.
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0: It's 22 past 8. Monica, good morning to you.
11: Good morning to you both. Tracy, we've got some standard iceberg roses. Now, and because we're going to be going away until the middle of September,
1: yes,
11: can we prune them now?
1: Yes. So not, obviously not an ideal time, but to come back in September and do it would be less ideal. Yep. When are you going away?
11: Probably within the next 2 weeks.
1: Yeah, so leave it as late as you can. Yep. But yes, you can prune them. It has been generally pretty mild, so I think you'll be okay. They are pretty forgiving at the end of the day. But yes, you're getting very close to that August pruning time anyway. So yeah, that will be okay. Oh,
11: excellent. Now, do I feed them when we prune them? Do I have to spray them now?
1: Yes.
11: Or will I leave them till later?
1: No, you can usually do a winter spray as well. Yep. So if you have any lime sulphur, that's a good winter spray for some of the spider mites and a couple of the black spot and things, powder and mildew for roses.
11: We've got a lot of black spot on them this year.
1: Yeah, okay. Yeah, so, yeah, get rid of any fallen leaves if you can. But another thing you can spray them with is a mix of eco oil, so some kind of white oil, and also an eco fungicide. So OCP has both of those products, and you can make a mix of that and spray it on them. That'll cover both fungus and pest problems.
11: That's eco oil, and what was the other one?
1: It's called eco fungicide. So they're two good products, organic products to have in your garden shed for a bunch of stuff.
11: And but I don't have the fungicide one.
1: Yeah, so doing a mix of those is quite handy for your roses in winter as a winter spray, but also during the growing season as well when you've got the aphids and a few other little things blowing around.
11: It's more the black spot.
1: Yeah.
11: I was looking at them yesterday when I was restaking them.
1: Yes.
11: And I thought, the black spot, do I prune them and just then get rid of all these leaves and because of the black spot?
1: Yeah, definitely you remove what you can with the black spot on there for sure. That's a really good way of preventing those fungal spores from spreading. So, just put them in your green waste so it can be helpful.
11: You have a good trip, Rod.
0: Thank you. Thank you, Monica. Will do. I'll be thinking of you.
11: Well, we're just going to be travelling around somewhere.
0: Whereabouts are you going?
11: Oh, I don't know. We've got a motorhome. Wherever it's warm, we'll look up the map.
0: Point it in a direction and away you go.
11: Let's go there.
1: That sounds wonderful.
11: We've just about seen all of Australia and I know Ron said, let's go somewhere different. And I said, where's going to be different?
1: You start at the beginning again and it'll feel like new.
11: That's what I said to him yesterday. I said, we can go here or there. He said, but we've been there so many times. And I said, it's warm.
0: That's the key. That's the key.
11: Okay, you have a good time.
0: Thanks, Monica.
1: You're welcome. Too.
11: And thanks for all your help over the time when Pauline's been away.
1: Thank you. I appreciate that.
0: And safe travels to you, Monica, and yours.
11: Thank you.
0: Okay, take care. It's 26 minutes past 8, and speaking of pruning, as Monica was, we've got the hydrangeas pruned now. Anna's been out there for 2 days, portion of the day for 2 days, and got them all done.
1: That's wonderful.
0: Which is great.
1: Yes.
0: Because that means I can get to my veggie garden from the hydrangea side.
1: Oh.
0: Because that's raised. That's up there. And
1: enhanced garden access.
0: Yeah, well, that's
1: temporarily.
0: Right. Yeah, until the bloody things grow again.
1: That's okay. You wouldn't appreciate them, having more space if you didn't have it then taken away
0: well,
1: at some
0: right.
1: point.
0: So I made hay while the sun shined, if you like, and I was able to clear the bit. We've got a couple of calls coming in, but we'll have to wait till after the news.
1: Yeah, yeah.
0: Margarita, if you can wait till after the news, or we'll ring you back, one of the two. And anybody else who's ringing now, I think Carol's also ringing. So they all go mad now.
1: It's good,
0: Where
1: though.
0: Where were you
1: it's
0: at
1: good,
0: 7
1: not
0: o'clock?
1: Not complaining.
0: Yeah, no, absolutely.
1: I'd still be in bed myself, so I do understand.
0: Under the doona, as they say.
1: Yes.
0: Right, we've got the news coming up in about 3 minutes with James Wybrow. They make use of the last half hour because we'll be drawing somebody, the name of somebody, to go into the Green Gold $100 gift voucher prize, which comes up at the end of the month. News is next.
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0: plans to take revenge on the US and kill President Donald Trump. The leader has yet to make a public appearance since taking power. Closer to home, the independent MLA for Yerribee has launched a new political movement called Building a Better Canberra. The initiative aims to deliver better outcomes by taking a different approach to politics. Leanne Casley says it's time to start asking the right questions and finding genuine solutions.
1: Everybody talks about doing things differently, but I don't believe anybody is actually doing the job. And so that's what I'm trying to have happen here. By the end of the year, I hope to have a number of different published reform options that we can look at.
0: In other news, Senior Labor Minister Jason Clare says the actions of Telstra need to be scrutinised following its nationwide outage. The telco has confirmed it will appear before a parliamentary inquiry into the outage to be held next week. Clare says Telstra has let Australians down.
2: You know, people could have lost their lives. That's why there's an investigation by ACMA. That's why we changed the law. They're liable to some very serious financial penalties for what's happened here, and I assume that that parliamentary inquiry will scrutinise the actions of Telstra over the course of the last week.
0: In local news, the future of the derelict Big Splash Water Park is again in doubt after the financiers behind the plan to reopen the water park indicated the project would cost too much. The entertainment complex was due to reopen by November 1st, but that now appears unlikely. Campaigners are urging the ACT government to buy the site and rebuild it, but Health Minister Rachel Stephen-Smith says the ideal outcome is for a private purchaser to come forward, does a rebuild and reopen by November 1st.
3: Well, that is currently our requirement, Access Canberra's requirement to reopen the pool by the 1st of November. That's what we're continuing to work towards, but it is looking, this news today is really disappointing and it is looking concerning from that point of view. But I guess that's something for Access Canberra to consider, and it'll provide updates to the community in due course.
0: And research has revealed four common contraceptives may be putting women at a higher risk of brain tumours. Danish scientists tracked over 14,000 women, finding contraceptives containing progestogens have the highest risk. Experts believe this is down to the hormones stimulating cancer cells.
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0: Unleaded is $1.74 at the Metro in Scullin. It's $1.75 at the Shell in Curtin and $1.62 at Costco.
4: Sports update.
0: The Raiders NRLW side are at home for the first time this season, taking on the Warriors. Green Machine centre Mackenzie Wickey says the team is excited for the first Viking clap of the season.
5: Pretty excited to play at GIO. I always love going out on that field, especially to the Viking clap. I feel like the nerves and just the excitement comes to me when you hear that Viking clap, and I know it's going to be very special for the, you know, the newer girls going out to the Viking clap, and they'll just feel how, you know, special our club is.
0: Kickoff is at 11:55 at GIO Stadium. That's the latest from the Capital Radio Newsroom.
6: 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Canberra's cold. Your house doesn't have to be.
0: Cloudy today with showers easing across the morning, top of 9 degrees. Showers to start the week tomorrow, a max of 11 degrees. A high chance of showers in the morning and afternoon on Tuesday, 13 degrees. Then morning frost and fog on Wednesday, partly cloudy and 14 degrees. Right now it's 5 in Crace, 5 in Dixon and 5 degrees in Canberra.
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3: It's 24 minutes to 9, 6255 1206. We've got a couple of calls, but don't do that to you because we've got plenty of time for them between now and 9 o'clock. Starting off with Margarita. Good morning, Margarita.
4: Good morning. Hope you are well.
3: Yes, we are, and I hope you are too.
4: Yes, thank you. I actually have a problem. I don't know what's happening. I have a trellis, and on the other side of the trellis is a bit of a pave area.
3: Margarita, are you on speakerphone? Yes.
4: I think I am, maybe. Just a minute, let me have a look.
3: All right.
4: Yes, I am. I'm going to take it off.
3: That'd be good, because otherwise we get an echoey type of thing, and it can be very off-putting. There you go.
4: Okay, so this is a trellis area. One side is obviously soil, and the other side is a paved area. I've planted a rose, which did not thrive, so I took that out and replaced the soil, and I put in a camellia that did nothing. So I've taken the camellia out, tested the soil, went to neutral, and now during autumn I've planted a star jasmine, and it's just sitting there doing absolutely nothing.
5: So is water, soil moisture
4: free draining,
5: good there?
4: Yes, it's free draining, everything. I put a lot of manure, and I really improved the soil the best I could. Did another test, it's neutral, and nothing. The camellia died, and the rose did very poorly. I transplanted the rose in another area, and that eventually did not thrive either, and he died. So I thought, okay, so obviously the acid plants are not doing well in their area. Maybe I need to put something that doesn't like acid soil. And so that's why I put
3: A bit of lime in there or something. What do you reckon, Trace?
5: So what do you use to test the pH of your soil?
4: The tester, the proper tester from, I bought it from Bunnings.
5: So it's like a probe that you push into the soil, or
4: the white powder.
5: Oh, good. Good. And you, when you test it, do you do that out in natural light?
4: Yes.
5: Just beside
4: the actual plant itself.
5: That's good, because they're pretty accurate. The probes that you can buy, especially a cheap one, aren't reliable. So, yeah, we can eliminate that. So is it a sunny spot?
4: Yes, it is. It is.
5: And then
4: very sunny.
5: Yeah, okay. And then the soil you've got there, where did you get that from, and what is it?
4: Well, the soil, original soil, once I planted the rose, I dug it all out because the rose obviously was there. And I was once told that, you know, when a rose is in a particular place, you need to get rid of the soil because plants don't really like it. But then subsequently I've been told that it's only if you want to plant another rose, which I don't.
5: Yep.
4: So that's why I thought camellia, definitely, because camellia are acid-loving plants. And I thought that would be okay. And obviously that sort of went. And I thought, okay, well, obviously it's something in the area that doesn't really gel with acid-loving plants. And I thought, okay, something that is not acid-loving. And I thought star jasmine, because it's a trellis. So I want something to grow over the trellis. And, yes, so the star jasmine is just sitting there doing absolutely nothing. And I thought, well, what can I do? Reluctant to take it out now because it's winter, and I don't know what to do next because it's it's a sort of a bare-looking area, and it really needs something against the trellis.
5: Yeah, so star jasmine can be a little bit slow to establish, but once it does, it really takes off. So it could be just a case that it's establishing roots before it starts to put on some leaf growth. Obviously, in winter, they don't grow much at all, and depending when in autumn you planted it as well.
4: It was at the beginning of autumn because I took the camellia out in spring, and I thought, no, I'll just leave the soil as it is through summer. And I thought as soon as autumn hits, I will put another plant there, which I did, the star jasmine, and it's been there ever since the beginning of autumn.
5: Yeah, so maybe give it a little more time and see what happens in spring if it starts to take off, but they can be pretty slow initially. But other things to think about is the drainage there. Sometimes if you import a soil or fill a planting site with nice well-drained soil, it can be like putting plants in a big pot, because Canberra soil often is clay-based and doesn't drain as well at times if unimproved. So if you just dig a hole and then put a bunch of imported soil there, you could have a drainage problem. So it'd be worth eliminating that.
4: Okay.
5: And also depending what you used as well, products can vary a lot. Did you use a potting mix or did you use a garden soil?
4: No, I used a potting mix.
5: Okay.
4: Actually, not the garden soil. The interesting part is that at the end of the trellis, where they're no longer pavers, I put a salvia, and at the same time as I did the camellia, and the salvia is absolutely thriving.
5: Yeah.
4: So it must be something in that area that I don't quite understand what it would be. Mm.
5: Well, if it's a big planting hole, potting mix isn't always ideal or the best choice. So, you're better off with an actual garden soil. So, see what happens.
4: Just leave it until springtime, is that what you suggest?
5: Yes.
4: All right. Okay, well, thank
3: terrific.
4: You for your help.
5: You're
4: appreciate
5: welcome.
4: Appreciate it.
5: No
4: thank
5: problem.
4: You.
3: Thanks, Margarita. Always good to talk. Carol, thanks for waiting on. How are you?
6: Good, thank you.
5: How can we help today?
6: Can you hear me now?
3: Yes, it's breaking up a lot, Carol. Do you want us to ring you straight back?
6: If you could.
3: Okay, we'll try and get a better line for you. Don't go too far away. We'll ring you back straight away once I pass you back to... There you go. Okay, we'll try a fresh line, I think. That'd be the best bet. In the meantime, it's coming up to 16 minutes to 9. What have we got?
5: What haven't we got? It's all happening. It's a good time to start purchasing seeds and thinking about what you want to do for the upcoming growing season, Rod. There's a great book out there, I don't know if you've heard of it, called The Seed Savers Handbook by Michelle and Jude Fanton. There's a new edition of it available,
3: okay.
5: So I highly recommend that book. Google the book and you'll come across their website, and they've got a bunch of good resources there. But it's basically got the culture and saving seed of a lot of well-known and not-so-well-known veg and ornamental plants.
3: Okay.
5: So...
3: Seed Savers, we had somebody on the program from Seed Savers.
5: Savers Network in Canberra, So, this is where they stemmed from.
3: Right. We got Carol back. Let's see how that goes. Carol?
6: How's that? Is that any better?
3: That's much better.
6: Much better. I'm wondering, Tracy, do you have any way I can get rid of weevils in my courtyard? They're in every single thing, and I can't see them, but I know that they leave the little holes, and that's about it, and they've ruined most of my courtyard, everything.
5: It would be very disheartening, I imagine. Excuse me. The adult weevils are active at night, so if you're up for getting out for a bit of an adventure and you courtyard at night. You can hand remove them, if that's practical, off some plants, just into a bowl of soapy water. Or you can put a sheet or something underneath a plant and then give the plant a gentle shake, and the adults will drop out onto that. So trying to get their numbers down can be helpful. They're also the larval stage, they're in soil, so they can be problematic then. So I was trying to get on top of them. So you can get beneficial nematodes at local garden centre, which can go in spring and autumn when they're active to try and get on top of the larvae as well. So, yes, it's a bit of a few pronged attacks. So they do really like nice organic damp areas that are warm, so you definitely get that in a courtyard. So if you have any areas with a lot of leaf matter and things, you might want to remove that so they don't have as many nice cosy places to hang out either.
6: Yes. But they are around this time of year, aren't they?
5: Yeah, the adults you can see a little bit. But, yeah, going out at night time, you'd know for sure. And you might also find some snails and slugs. They love it at night after it's damp as well. So you could have a bit of a look and investigate to ensure it is them, and then try and, yes, harvest some.
6: I used to go out at night and with the torch and, squeeze them and crush them because they're such hard shells.
5: Yes, they do, don't they? But, yeah,
6: they so... They really are, but they've absolutely wrecked everything in my courtyard. I think it's just the lemon tree and...
3: Oh, that's terrible.
6: Some azaleas that... One gardening person told me it's a good idea to move house.
5: Oh, that's a bit extreme. You might find some different pests somewhere else, possibly. There is a product you can spray on your plants that have been damaged, and it is systemic, so it'll stay in the plant for a while if you feel like, you've got no alternative. But you do have to be careful around foraging insects and things like that. So, I'd use that only if you have to.
3: What's that product?
5: It's Yates Advanced Garden Insect Killer.
3: Mm-hmm.
5: So that's, yes, so Yates Advanced Garden Insect Killer. So, you'd use that carefully and as prescribed, and just watch out for foraging insects. But, yes, it is quite effective and it's systemic. So the plants will have that going through their entire system for a while, and whenever those weevils have a chew, they'll get a nasty surprise, like their little bath you'll give them, harvesting them at night.
3: There you go.
6: I could go back to that. Well, thanks so much for your education.
5: And no problem at all.
3: Thanks, Carol. Thank you. Okay. Better take a break. It's 11 minutes away from 9, but still time for a call or two. If you'd like to give us a ring now, 6255-1206.
7: Michael McLaren. 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I mean, for goodness sake, look at Victoria.
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3: 8 minutes to the news at 9 o'clock, and there's still time for your calls, or a call or two. If you'd like to give us a ring now, 6255 1206. If you want to be on the late list today, 6255 1206. OK, what do you got?
5: Oh, goodness, just put me on the spot there.
3: Oh, of course.
5: What?
3: I love doing that.
5: Well, talking yesterday, I mentioned a couple of homemade recipes. Mm-hmm. I thought I'd go over that and mention a couple of others when I find my piece of paper here. Here we go. Let's see. Okay, so for things like aphids, caterpillars and other insects, you can put 2 teaspoons of soap flakes with 1 litre of water. So you need to stir that until it's completely dissolved. I'd probably put the soap flakes in some warm water to dissolve that.
3: Yeah.
5: And then scale and mealybugs, those hard-shelled critters, 4 tablespoons of dishwashing liquid with 1 cup of vegetable oil. You then mix 1 part concentrate to 20 parts water in a spray bottle and apply mm-hmm. that. So with these things, you need to agitate them before you use them.
3: Yep.
5: And I wouldn't keep the made-up portion for more than a couple of weeks, if that. And then so only make up what you think you'll use. And then for black spot, 3 teaspoons of bicarb soda with 3 drops of dishwashing liquid. And that gets mixed into 1 litre of water. So, again, that needs agitating. And I also recommend when you're making up something for backyard use with your plants that's homemade to actually test a small area first, just to make sure there'll be no ill harm to your plants. And definitely make it up as directed. So these recipes were actually from a Gardening Australia fact sheet from Series 20, Episode 22.
3: Mm.
5: So, yeah, I'd give them a go.
3: I guess the natural things, people say, oh, no, they don't work, you know, but most of them do.
5: They do. Like these particular ones, are based on, commercial things that are available. But like I was saying yesterday, there's a lot of science behind those manufactured products and testing. So they got them just right. So getting the mix appropriate for something homemade is probably key. And, being careful, thoughtful about using it. And, as a second tier form of defence. First tier is encouraging natural predators to your garden and pollinators and predatorial insects and things, and also cultural things. So pruning, removing, hand removal, things like that as well. So they're the ideal. If there's just a little bit of a pest or disease, very small amount, then you're better off leaving it. If you've got a nice, healthy, plant diverse garden, it will be okay, and it's normal to have a little bit of these things around. It's when they're getting a bit problematic or prolific that you need to bring in the reinforcements, Rod.
3: Like the tomato dust or something like that, or tomato and vegetable dust?
5: Yeah, that sort of stuff is the last resort. Yeah, for sure. So it's a matter of getting out in the garden regular, looking at your plants, trying to look after them culturally and get all the good bugs and birds and things into your garden.
3: Of the cold weather, they'd be lessened by the fact that it's too cold for them?
5: They are, yes, they are, but not eliminated. There's still some things that can be problematic.
3: They're tough little buggers.
5: Yeah, and it's just trying to break those cycles of those pests, such as a codling moth. So, yeah, the old codling moth, during winter or in August, you can put some sticky bands around the trunks of your trees to stop the young folk travelling up.
3: Okay.
5: And also remulching, sheet mulching with them.
3: All right, we need a winner, or we need a person to go into the draw for the Green Gold Nursery $100 gift voucher drawn at the end of the month, and that is...
5: Carol, who was chatting about weevils.
3: Oh, yeah, just a few minutes ago. Yes,
5: absolutely. That was, they're quite a challenge.
3: Good on you, Carol. Jackie will ring you back in a few minutes, just in case you're not listening, to let you know that you're in the draw. Well, that's about it. It's been great the last couple of weeks.
5: Thank you, likewise.
3: And we'll see you next time she goes travelling.
5: Yes.
3: Look forward to it, Tracy.
5: Yeah, okay.
3: We've got the news coming up in a few minutes, in 3 minutes to be exact. Then we've got the City News Sunday Roast through until midday. Ian Meikle joining me in the studio right after 9 o'clock.
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24: It's 6 degrees in Canberra, but feels like minus one, heading for a top of 9. From the Capital Radio Newsroom, good morning, I'm James Wybrow. A man has been charged with murder after human remains were found in bushland west of Brisbane. Police are yet to identify the remains, but say they are believed to be those of missing mother Yana Armstrong. The 30-year-old vanished from her Toowoomba home on Tuesday, leaving behind her four-month-old son. Police uncovered the remains overnight before raiding a home in Harristown and taking the suspect into custody. He's been charged with one count of domestic violence murder. Reporter Reese D'Alessandro says her family knew she wouldn't have disappeared on her own.
0: And they say there is simply no way she would abandon her little boy voluntarily. A major police investigation is ongoing this morning, 5 days since Yana was last seen.
24: Overseas, senior US officials warn a final nuclear deal with Iran is growing increasingly unlikely. New analysis of satellite imagery revealed Iran may be already attempting to rebuild nuclear facilities. The White House says any breach of an interim agreement could permanently collapse the negotiations. In local news, the Canberra Liberals have welcomed the ACT government's purchase of land for additional housing, but question when building will actually start. CSIRO's Ginninderra East site was purchased for $385 million and is expected to fit up to 3,000 additional homes for the territory. But Liberals leader Mark Parton thinks the outcome fell well short of expected targets, stating the government's own 2021 scoping study found the Ginninderra site could deliver around 8,000 homes. In other news, ACT Fire and Rescue has welcomed 18 new firefighters into its ranks. It comes on the 50th anniversary of the ACT Fire Brigade Training Centre being set up. Chief Officer Peter Cleary says the new recruits have gone through some tough training.
1: Yeah, so these 18 recruits, they've gone through a 23-week pretty intensive program. They've done multiple subjects. They've learned how to do structure fires, bushfires, rescue incidents, hazmat incidents.
24: Also making news, Australian divorce rates have fallen to their lowest level in half a century. New figures show there were just 2.1 divorces per 1,000 Australians in 2024, the lowest rate since 1976. However, legal experts warn the data fails to capture separating couples who are suffering under cost of living and housing pressures. And nearly 2 million people have been evacuated in eastern China after Typhoon Barvi made landfall. The destructive system has already pummeled Japan's southern islands, cancelling hundreds of flights.
4: Sports update.
24: The Bulldogs have had a horror night in round 16 of the NRL against the Canberra Raiders. Andrew Lucas reports.
6: The Bulldogs have suffered a major blow with captain Stephen Crichton injured in a heavy 40-16 loss to Canberra at a Accor Stadium. On Old Boys Day, a crowd of almost 20,000 saw Crichton taken from the field in a medicab in the second half after losing feeling in his arm. The Raiders stunned the home side early with a 22-0 lead at halftime before running in 6-3. Zach Hosking crossed for a hat-trick for Canberra.
24: In yesterday's other matches, the Dolphins were decimated by the Sharks 66 points to nil, and the Roosters defeated the Eels 28 points to 12. And the USA has taken out the Ice Hockey Classic, defeating Canada 4-2 in front of a packed-out AIS arena. The win sees the USA win the series 3-2. Next up is an all-star team for both sides taking on the Canberra Brave on Thursday night. Tickets are still on sale. That's the latest from the Capital Radio Newsroom.
23: 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Alexander Watson Insulation. Canberra's cold. Your house doesn't have to be.
24: Cloudy today with showers easing across the morning, top of 9 degrees. Showers to start the week tomorrow, a max of 11 degrees. A high chance of showers in the morning and afternoon on Tuesday, 13 degrees. Then morning frost and fog on Wednesday, partly cloudy and 14 degrees. Right now it's 6 degrees in Nicholls, 6 in Aranda and 6 degrees in Pialago.
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3: And 6 minutes past nine, the start of the new program. Well, it's an old program, but it's a new one for today. And it's the City News Sunday Roast. Good morning, Ian Meikle.
4: Good morning.
3: We're starting off on a fantastic note, as always.
4: Oh, it's always... You've got to start somewhere.
3: Yeah, let's start again.
4: Don't you love how you start this program with great enthusiasm and you're glad when it's over?
3: No.
4: No?
3: No. No. I'm ecstatic when it's over. No, not really. It goes so fast.
4: It does. That's it does. Thing. I blame our guests.
3: Yeah, well, that's right, because they're so interesting.
4: That's right.
3: And... Yes, you do become consumed as you go through the morning.
4: As you know, I do.
3: Yeah, well, we've got a couple of really good, we've got a lot of good ones.
4: They're all good.
3: But in this hour, anyway, yeah. I saw a thing on TV the other day about this new Surf Lifesaving New South Wales initiative. It's actually the New South Wales government, but they've put $34 million investment.
4: Oh, spending, yeah.
3: Into the latest drone technology. And that's because of all the shark things that have been going on in recent times. You know, they're actually going to provide year-round coverage, which, would you believe, is the largest expansion of aerial shark surveillance in the world.
4: Well, I can understand that. Doesn't it make sense?
3: Yes, it does. It does.
4: It's fantastic.
3: And the technology they've got these days, boy, it's fantastic for this sort of thing.
4: Have you been able to look at any of it closely?
3: No.
4: No, I'm just curious to know, there's a lot of sea out there.
3: Spot
4: a shark.
3: Well, these things can actually work at night time.
4: Yes.
3: But mostly they'll be doing dawn till dusk.
4: When the sun's up. Yeah.
3: But there's a whole lot of them around Sydney, of course, the beaches there. But they will expand it right through the coast there. So it sort of crossed my mind that a lot of people from Canberra go to the south coast.
4: Yes, they do.
3: And it's not immune to the occasional shark sighting, if not shark attack.
4: Mm.
3: And so that'll be a good thing. We'll talk to Phil Ayres.
4: Great use of technology, yeah.
3: Oh, yeah, yeah. Phil Ayres is the Chief Operating Officer at Surf Lifesaving New South Wales. He's coming up after our first break.
4: Sounds good.
3: And still something to do with things that fly in the air. There's a Mildura businessman. His name is Steve Timmis.
4: Mm-hmm.
3: And he's one of a team of blokes, three of them are initially about to attempt a hot air balloon flight over Lake Eyre.
4: What is full of water at the moment?
3: Which is full of water. Well, it will be next month, because that's when it's at its fullest.
4: High tide.
3: High tide at Lake Eyre. But it's a fascinating thing. But he sounds like a lot of fun, because they're going to get over there and park themselves in a pub for a couple of weeks and wait for the right conditions.
4: As you have to.
3: They'll never get airborne.
4: No. Well, it sounds like it's going to be fun one way or the other.
3: Yeah, so that'll be coming up.
4: And nobody's ever done that.
3: That's right. Mm. That's right. And we'll get Steve to tell us about it, but there are so many restrictions, so much red tape that you've got to go through to actually get permission. You can't fly below 500 feet, or you can't balloon below 500 feet. So if they go down in the water, they've got to get a helicopter to come and get them.
4: Why?
3: You can't have boats. You can't put a boat in there to rescue anybody. So there's so much... I mean, aviation is full of all that sort of stuff, I know.
4: Mm.
3: But, you know, you think, why would they... Oh, that's right, and then you've got to get all the landowners... permissions,
4: Indigenous people.
3: Indigenous people,
4: okay.
3: Yeah.
4: Well, I presume they've got most of this all sorted.
3: Well, you'd think so.
4: We'll find out.
3: Well, Steve tells me he's in Mildura, of course, and he's got a couple of mates there. I just reckon there's three blokes going over to get pissed in the pub over the other side and say, let's fly the balloon, let's see if we can get it. But they're calling themselves Airborne, E-Y-R-E, Born.
4: That's good.
3: And it is good, yeah.
4: Well, okay, as opposed to airheads.
3: Well, that's right. Yeah, that's right. Steve can tell us the rest about that, but they've got a lot of activity going on at the moment in Mildura with balloons, so...

0: Oh, I see.
1: So they're very keen balloonists. In the meantime, let's have a look at some sport, and the man to do all of that, well, we can just sit back and listen. Yeah. Is James Wybrow. G'day, mate.
2: Yes, good morning. Well, breaking sport news. Yes. I've brought my phone in the studio keep up with the World Cup game. England's just scored against Norway to make that 2-1 in extra time.
1: The Poms will be going mad already. They will be going ecstatic.
0: Yeah. Norwegians had a bit of hope there, didn't they? The big chance. Who's the big star, though?
2: Haaland, Erling Haaland.
0: Beautiful-looking man.
2: Yeah, talk of the town for the World Cup.
1: These are the guys that do the row?
2: Yeah.
1: That's him. Yeah, that looks great.
2: Yeah, it's a good. I wonder when the Raiders are going to start doing that one with the Viking club. We've stolen that from Iceland. We need something from Norway. Yeah, but only 3 minutes into the extra time, so they'll play another half an hour. So 27,
0: still half an hour to go.
2: Yeah, 27 minutes, give or take, or plusing the injury time they'll add on. So not quite over yet, but England will park the bus now and we'll see what happens from here.
1: Okay, if they win, which they look like they're headed that way,
2: they'll play the winner of Switzerland-Argentina, that's kicking off a little bit later this morning. Mm-hmm. Other side of the bracket is France and Spain. Yeah. So that's a big rivalry over
1: that's
2: that.
1: That's right. I saw something on TV last night. The French people are going really berserk. It's all right, I'll be there next week and they can take it out on me.
2: Well, if it's anything like when PSG, Paris Saint-Germain won the Champions League and there was predicted if they lost, there's going to be riots in the street, and they won. So naturally, there was riots in the street. So watch out if you're over there in France, Rock. You might not have the best time either way.
1: Well, last time we came back from Britain, from the UK, and the Channel,
0: underground, the railway.
1: Yeah, the railway. Mm. Got off at the station there, and wondered why we couldn't get an Uber to the airport. That was the end of the Tour de France.
0: Uh-huh. On your bike?
1: Oh, yeah, on your bike, basically. Oh. I think I got a green jacket out of that.
0: The World Cup, it's come at a time when the world needs something, because all we've got is grief and war, and to see people, these enthusiasm, the nationalism, it's just joyous, really.
2: Mm, and, countries that you wouldn't expect coming together. One of the great feel-goods was Mexico and South Korean fans just falling in love with each other and partying and, sharing tequila and soju and all this, having a great time over there, because they were, both based in Mexican camps, so they had a good fun. But getting back to more pressing sporting matters, the Raiders, they were back in action.
1: Good one.
2: Yesterday, a fantastic win for them, 40 points to 16 over the Bulldogs. And the 16 points was, right at the end of the game, dead rubber sort of points, doesn't really matter. But a fantastic performance. Josh Papali'i, Noah Martin back into the side. Ricky was all full of praise in the press conference. And he had a little shout-out for our very own Stephen Senatiempo.
1: Did he?
2: In his press conference,
1: Because
2: he does a spot with him having a chat, and he was saying, I was saying it through the week. I was telling Stephen that this was going to happen and this happened, and he was right. So he was loving life.
1: Oh, that's good.
2: Yeah,
1: that's
2: Ethan Sanders was looking really good as well. Five for six conversions, almost 500 kick metres and three try assists.
0: His best game ever for the Raiders.
2: Yeah, definitely up there. He's put a few together, though. His highs are definitely higher than his lows, and I think a player at his age, there's always going to be, dips at this stage when you're coming to such a big stage. But the fact that there's been few and far between of them and the highs outweigh them, if you think the low you're going to build and get better and you won't drop to that level again, and the highs at this level are only the beginning, we've got the makings of a fantastic player here in Canberra.
0: It was a very solid win, but were we expected to beat the
2: Not this margin. Not by this much. I think the injection all through the week, the Raiders players were saying, it's so great to have Papali'i back in the side. You just feel more confident with him next year. The forward pack had to really shuffle. We were playing backs in there. So everyone got to their preferred positions, boost of confidence. They started the game really quick and fast as well. Like Noah Martin had a try save and Xavier Savage ran the length of the field to score, and that, just boosted it from there. But there were other games yesterday. The Sharks, they destroyed the Dolphins 66 points to nil. Oof. That was the biggest win in Sharks history and the worst loss in Dolphins history. So
0: they sunk the Dolphins.
2: Yeah, it was really one of those ones that when I was a little kid picking the matchups of, all right, who would win a fight, the Sharks or a Shark or a Dolphin? And it probably went the way that it would in the wild, this one.
0: That's Rod's secret of tipping AFL.
1: Yeah, that's about it. Haven't done too well yesterday with my AFL tips. What happened to the Wallabies?
2: Oh, the Wallabies, that was... The
1: Wallabies turned into Wobblies, didn't they?
2: Yes, as they normally do. Game of two halves. First half was brilliant. Second half was just a turgid performance. Dull, uninteresting, uninspired. It just lacked any sort of oomph or go-ahead. We let France score pretty quickly with a good cross-field kick. And then we just couldn't get up the field, couldn't hold any possession. First half, there was a lot of good signs. We were up at halftime. Then you just let it all slip away. To be fair, France is a fantastic team and they've got a lot of talent, a lot of quick players. But playing at home in front of a sold-out Suncorp, that's 9 losses in the last 10 games.
0: Is it 9? But 6 in a row, isn't it?
2: Yeah. So you almost try and make it sound better or worse, putting in, there's a win in there somewhere. But hopefully we're playing Italy in Perth over the next weekend. So hopefully that one comes up. Italy went down to New Zealand over in the in their game that they play, because we're playing the Nations Championship. Do you guys know how that tournament's working?
1: Of course
2: all?
1: We do.
0: Yes.
2: Yeah. Well, I think it's a fantastic initiative that they've done for international rugby, where it's a Northern Hemisphere versus Southern Hemisphere competition.
1: Oh, really?
2: So there's incentives to, let's beat North, let's beat England, let's beat Ireland, let's beat whoever it is over there. Mm. And then us Wallabies not being that great, we can team up with the likes of South Africa and the All Blacks.
0: We'll cheer on the All Blacks.
2: Yeah. So we've got a real good chance in that one.
1: All bases are covered.
2: Yeah. But if you want to get into AFL, Carlton's winning run is over after 7 games, 103-39.
1: That was a big walloping.
2: Yeah, in torrential conditions, which... makes it hard to play, but both teams have to play in it.
1: Well, when I saw it, I thought this could go either way.
0: It did.
1: And it did. But I thought, I actually tipped Carlton because you think, okay, they've won 7 in a row. Can they make it 8? Yeah, they can, but they didn't.
2: No.
1: And Hawthorn were just far too good, far too good. Who else played yesterday? Oh, the GWS over Geelong.
2: Yes,
1: I tipped Geelong, and of course GWS got up. But I did pick St Kilda to beat Port Adelaide.
2: Yes, and I was right. Saints, 87-73, go marching on. But yeah, GWS, they've found a good bit of form.
1: Mm. Well, they needed to.
2: Yeah.
1: They needed to, because if they had lost that yesterday, that would have been goodbye to their finals chances, I think.
2: Mm. Yeah, even with the extra wild card spots that they're putting in stupidly to try and get some more money and all that. I say that now when finals comes around and there's an extra couple games, I'll be, awesome, more finals footy. But as for now, when it's not happening, I'm not too interested in it. And to go more breaking World Cup news, a VAR check for a potential penalty. Penalty was awarded to England, but the referee's running over now to see if he will actually stand.
1: Mm.
2: So,
0: well, it's all happening. Talking about finals, run to the finals, the Gold Coast Suns went over a cliff yesterday.
2: Yeah, that was another one of the big losses that we had, 128 points to 49 against the Adelaide Crows.
1: They were never in it.
2: No.
1: I only saw the first half, but... you could tell that they weren't Adelaide. Oh, hang on, no, that was an earlier game, wasn't it? I saw most of it, yeah.
0: The coach had, the Suns coach had a moment where he called the supporters or fans peanuts. I think that's what he called them. Because apparently at the Adelaide Oval, the coach has to walk through an open area with the crowd, and they get roundly abused for their troubles. And he took great umbrage. He admitted that they weren't doing that well, but he was annoyed with the fans around them and called them peanuts.
2: Peanuts. Well, there's been worse things said.
1: I was going to say, that's pretty mild. Yeah. That's pretty mild. Okay, we've got 3 games on today, I think. Yes, Western Bulldogs to win, I reckon, over West Coast Eagles.
2: Yeah, that should be 11-game losing streak for the Eagles.
1: Yeah. Melbourne to beat Richmond, I reckon.
2: Yep.
1: And Brisbane Lions to demolish Essendon. Look, I was saying this morning, James, when I came in, if Brisbane lose this game over Essendon, we might as well just pack up and go home for the season. poor Essendon.
0: Essendon bottom?
1: Yeah, pretty close to it.
2: Yeah, and probably not moving very much further from that. Yeah,
1: it's a race to the bottom on that.
2: But Tom Lynch is a chance kicking 500. He's 500 goals.
1: Oh, good one.
2: Yeah, so keep an eye out for that one today.
1: I'll be watching
2: Richmond, Melbourne. They'll also be wearing black armbands for Nathan Fitzgerald, the 27-year-old who passed away.
0: Terribly sad.
2: And there was news, another horrible incident of a 16-year-old in an under-17s game being airlifted to hospital in Victoria as well for another head injury. It's, you know, when it rains, it pours for this sort of thing. It's just awful.
1: Okay, no breaking news on the Rockets, I take it?
2: Oh, well, still celebrating, still partying. Well, the Australian lineup will be coming out soon. I think they're doing something there, and it's mostly Rockets, so the coaches are mostly Rockets as well. We've got a monopoly on it.
1: All right, thanks, James. Always appreciate it.
2: And it was a no penalty there, so still
1: 2-1. Still 2-1? 2-1. Okay. Do you want to come and give us breaking news when it happens?
0: If it happens.
1: If it happens? Nah, bugger it. Nah, it's all right. We'll move on.
0: It'll be on his news.
1: Yeah, it'll be in the news. 21 minutes past nine. We'll take a break and then we'll talk about the New South Wales expansion of shark monitoring program, which is very, very interesting. $34 million worth.
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1: Running a bit late, it's 24 minutes past nine. The New South Wales government is significantly expanding its investment in shark spotting drone technology to help keep people safer in the water with year-round coverage that's going to deliver the largest expansion of aerial shark surveillance in the world. Phil Ayres is Chief Operating Officer at Surf Life Saving New South Wales. Good morning, Phil.
13: Good morning.
1: This is a pretty big thing. I noticed that you'll be mostly doing Sydney beaches. They'll benefit from drone monitoring 365 days of the year. And but you're also looking at expanding it over time to other coastal areas, aren't you?
13: We're certainly down in your neck of the woods, on the coast, down the south coast right at the moment. Look, there are a number more drones in the city areas, but also in the country areas as we speak, and as we get into the warmer months, that will expand again.
0: It's Ian, Phil, how does it work? Because I was just joking before when we were previewing this hour that there's a lot of sea out there.
13: Indeed, there is. So, look, how it works really simply is we have a drone pilot that will be placed on a beach. So I guess in your neck of the woods, it might be a Pambula. So the drone pilot will arrive in the morning. They'll set up and they'll fly their drone throughout the day. And that will basically do sweeps of that particular beach area. They'll only go out probably up to 500 metres. And the purpose of that is really just to almost put a ring fence around that particular part of the beach and to understand if there's any marine life coming into that zone.
0: So it's watching. It's looking for shapes?
13: Yes, it is. So our pilots are obviously trained in how to fly drones, but they're also trained and very experienced in spotting, you know, what are sharks, what are dolphins, what are turtles, and also the type of shark and whether it's a dangerous shark, one that is one that we want to move swimmers and surfers out of the water, or if it's a more of a harmless species that we would normally not make the alert.
1: I'm just interested in the technology on this one because I'm a drone operator myself. I've only got a DJI Air 2S, which wouldn't last too much down there on that sort of thing. But what kind of a range do you have? You say you go out 500 metres. I mean, the best I can get out of a battery is probably about 23, 24 minutes. Obviously, yours go a lot longer than that.
13: Look, our standard drones, they probably do fly for about 20-odd minutes at a time. They'll bring them in, they'll swap the batteries over, and they'll go back up. So we'd be getting probably around 48 to 50 minutes an hour worth of surveillance at any particular location. But we've got some more exciting developments coming on that will expand that range and the total minutes of coverage per hour.
0: Is it just one? Is it one drone per pilot?
13: Currently it is, and the CASA regulations require that it's one drone per pilot. But we're working with the regulator at the moment, and we've got what we call the ROC, which is the Remote Operating Centre in our offices in Sydney, and we can fly remotely anywhere from the ROC, and we'll be working with CASA over the coming months to get one pilot to multiple drones.
0: So Phil, we're basking in the, we're splashing in the waves of Pambula. So there we are. We're knee-deep having fun in the sea. Your pilot spots a potential dangerous shark. What's the system to alert swimmers, particularly in these remote beaches?
13: Yeah, and I think this is the difference from what used to be the old helicopter or fixed-wing surveillance. And a number of people in the media have been coming out about being able to fly drones long-range. Mm. The beauty of having our smaller drones is that they will come in on top of the swimmer and they will descend, and they'll be able to either sound an alarm or to speak to the swimmer or surfer.
0: Oh, really?
1: Yeah,
13: if they come out. So it's really precise. It's meaning that we can get that message to them immediately.
0: Yes.
13: And that they can take evasive action.
1: We should mention that this actually started on the 1st of July. How's it going? And I do notice also that you're looking to recruit and train new drone pilots.
13: Correct. So, we've been going for since 2017, actually. There was an attack on the north coast, final coast of New South Wales in 2017, and we started surveilling four beaches. And that's grown over time. And then we obviously over the recent 12 months, there have been some pretty horrific attacks both in Sydney and also on the mid-north coast. So government has decided to significantly uplift that program. But look, we're looking for pilots. It's been going extremely well. We've been spotting a lot of sharks in the greater Sydney region in particular over the last week or so and making a number of beach closures. We've had 900 applicants to boost our ranks the last 2 weeks, which is tremendous.
1: Do these people have to be accredited like I am?
13: No, not necessarily, but at the moment, given that there's been this very significant uplift in a short space of time, we'll be prioritising those who are qualified, and then we would train those people in the shark spotting aspect of the program. And then for the others, we would then start with actually teaching them how to fly the drone.
1: I was watching the drone. I think it was on Sky News the other day. They had a big story on it. And I was watching. I had a close look at it as close as I could through the TV screen. But, gee, you got a lot of hardware and software on those things.
13: They're mini computers. It's absolutely amazing what they can do. And the clarity of the vision that comes out of them is just amazing. Even on cloudy days where from the shoreline you think it's pretty murky, you can't see anything, they have really great vision into the water column.
0: Mm. Well, just don't get any sand in them.
13: No. So that's part of the training, actually.
0: Is it?
13: Clean the drone at the end of the day. When we started this program all those years ago, that was a major issue for us.
0: Really? Degradation.

0: absolutely pleasure. Enjoyed it.
1: Oh, I should ask you, anybody that wanted to be interested in training with you guys, how do they go about it?
0: So just go to our website, surflifesaving.com.au, and there'll be a tile there to click on, and that will take you through to the drone flying program.
2: Terrific.
1: Terrific. Good on you, Phil. Many thanks and all the best.
2: Thanks, Phil.
0: Thank you. Have a great day.
1: You Bye. Too. Phil Ayres is the Chief Operating Officer at Surf Life Saving New South Wales. It's 29 minutes away from 10 o'clock. We'll take a break.
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1: Let's check the news headlines. James back in the studio with us. Good morning once again.
9: Good morning, boys. Police have located human remains believed to be that of a missing mother 6 days after she vanished from her home in Toowoomba. Canberra is now home to Australia's first personalised medical clinic dedicated to immune diseases, and the Belconnen Arts Centre has opened 5 new exhibitions as part of NAIDOC Week. In sport, Carlton was outflanked in the wet by Hawthorn last night for a 64-point loss. Full bulletin at 10.
1: Yeah, that game was incredible, as we mentioned before, but what we didn't mention is the commentators had trouble because they couldn't see.
9: Oh, yes.
1: Yeah, they're having trouble picking out the names and everything else. Wow. At one stage, yeah, it was very, very, when it got to its absolute deluge stage.
2: Well, why don't they call it off or stop it?
1: Well, at one stage, it looked like it was hailing.
2: How bad has it got to be?
1: Well,
9: lightning.
1: Lightning.
9: Oh, right. That's it. Yeah. That's it, because that's, you know, player safety for getting struck by lightning.
2: Not for slithering and sliding.
9: Yeah, you think the chances of doing an ACL on a torrential wet field compared to getting struck by lightning. But, hey, I'm not the safety in charge of that.
1: All righty. Thanks, James. James, back with a full bulletin at 10 o'clock, which makes it 25 minutes to 6.8 degrees, by the way, at the moment. But. Don't, but there's more. It feels like minus 2.7.
2: Oh, stay in bed, my mate.
1: Exactly. Okay, we'll take a break and then come back and chat to Steve Timmis, who's a Mildura businessman, one of a team of guys about to attempt a hot air balloon flight over Lake Eyre next month. A very interesting, rather exciting sort of an expedition. We'll deal with that right after the break.
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7: As we mentioned before the break, Mildura businessman Steve Timmis, also balloon pilot Ben Gowers, and retired National Parks manager Roger Mills, they're planning to launch Project Airborne. That's E-Y-R-E, Born. Mm. And that's happening next month. When the lake will be at its fullest since 1974, they're going to fly a hot air balloon across it. Steve Timmis is joining us on the line from Mildura, I think, Tim. Steve, rather.
8: Steve.
7: Good morning to you. It's all right.
8: Good morning, guys. How are you? I hope it's a little bit warmer in Canberra than it is here at the moment.
7: What do you got there?
9: Come on. Show us yours.
8: I think it feels like minus two or something.
7: Yeah, about the same here. Yeah. Well, I've read the story that our good friend Robin Ironside wrote in The Australian the other day. Yep. I get the impression that, you're just going to get a bunch of blokes who go over to sit in a pub for 2 weeks and get boozed and say, maybe we'll get airborne one day.
8: That's probably how it's going to go. Was that the end of the conversation?
9: Legal advice, I'd suggest.
7: Thanks for joining us.
9: Don't answer that. where'd the idea come from?
8: It did involve beer. Of course, that's all good stories usually do. There's certainly nothing to do with salad.
9: No.
8: Ben's been flying now, not for too long actually, only about 18 months. So he's not he's not a long experienced pilot, but he's very good.
9: P-plater?
8: A
9: P-plater? A
8: P-plater, you could say that. No, he's been doing lots of competitions and things. So we're up there. We just finished a national competition here where we placed seventh out of 30. Including the Australian balloon team and a whole heap of the good guys. So I'm very confident in his ballooning capability.
9: Yes.
8: Number one. Lake Eyre is just magnificent. We snuck up there a few weeks ago and did a bit of a recce with Wright Air out there at William Creek. I'm very glad we did that. There were things on the ground that we thought might be right that weren't, and things that we thought were right that were not. And that enabled us to sort of firm up the plan, planning is really important, as it is with all flights. There's always a certain amount of risk.
9: Yes.
8: So the fundamental thing is we're going to go up and base ourselves in the William Creek pub. A guy called Trevor Wright owns the pub, owns the town, owns the airline up there, pretty much everything.
7: What's his name?
8: But we have to... Trevor Wright.
7: So there's a sign on the outskirts of town saying, please drive carefully, the life you save may be Trevor's.
8: That's true.
10: Population one.
8: He's a funny guy and a good guy and an adventurer himself, and has a wonderful business up there flying planes over Lake Eyre. And
10: yes, of course.
8: If anybody wants to do that, you know, it's pretty much a once in a lifetime chance to do that.
7: We should actually point out that there are quite a few restrictions on flying over that lake.
8: Look, there are. So we can't fly lower than 500 feet. It's national park. We can't fly drones over there, so we can't do any of that sort of stuff. Mm. There's no weather station up there, so for us that makes it a bit more challenging again. Mm. So the nearest weather station is Cooper Pedy and down at Roxby Downs.
7: So how do you get your weather information?
8: Well, we have to piece it together. But it's critical because we don't have an engine, obviously. We don't have any steering capability other than the different wind directions at different heights. but when you're out in the desert, the weather is generally reasonably stable, unless obviously there's a front coming through or something like that, which we can see.
10: Yes.
8: So there is an element of uncertainty in that, which is why we've allowed 2 weeks. The flight itself will be, we think, probably 4 to 5 hours. So it's 100 kilometres across the widest part of the lake.
10: Yes.
8: And then another 50 kilometres across open desert with no tracks. And all going well, hopefully, we'll land on the Birdsville track or maybe just on the edge of the Strzelecki Desert.
7: Okay, so you could be close to the Birdsville pub.
8: Hopefully, if we go to the Birdsville pub...
7: There's a theme in this, Steve. There's a theme going through this.
8: If we land in the Birdsville trouble, we are in a lot of trouble. Yeah, the Birdsville track is shut. But that's our recovery track.
10: Yes.
8: Birdsville pub is way, way, way north, up above the Coopers, and you can't get across any of that at the moment.
10: Oh.
8: So there's some significant challenges, and they've had lots of rain out there, obviously. There's been plenty of stories, and we got involved in one, just getting people out of the bog in the middle of the bush at, you know, 4 a.m. while we're going out to have a look at the lake at sunup.
7: Well, I think
8: it's certainly a challenge and a bit of fun, we think.
7: Yeah, a lot of fun, I'd imagine. I'd love to be. I just want to hang out in a pub with you for a couple of weeks. Sorry, it'd be great.
8: Yeah, I think we're flagged. That's the most dangerous part of the whole operation.
7: But what about, you know, God forbid if it happens, if you had to land in a lake, how do you get rescued? Because, I mean, it'd be reasonably safe if you did, just a nice soft landing on the lake, but you got to get out of there too.
8: Yeah, look, we do. The only way that can happen is a helicopter. We're not taking a helicopter with us, but we will have one. That will be available to do that. But more or less on call. We have to lodge a flight plan with CASA, and we have to abide by all the rules. You know, Ben's qualified pilot. It's a qualified aircraft, so it's no different than flying over with a plane. And the potential for things to go wrong in the air once you're up and going is pretty light. So yes, we'll actually take off about 10 kilometres before the water's edge. So if there's an issue, it'll be at takeoff.
10: Yes.
8: So we'll have time to land before we get out and commit to going over the water. So it's those little details that make the thing more challenging. Or, you know, we've got to address those because we're the only guys to do it. Nobody's ever flown across there before.
7: That's right. Yeah.
10: But you've got two balloons going up.
8: Yeah, well, literally right at the moment, we've just finished our competition here in Mildura, flies over Mildura, and the commercial guys from Melbourne have been up here and had a wonderful week flying everybody around. I think they took up 600 people over that period of time. So there's a guy called Keith Saunders and his son Eddie. They're commercial pilots over Melbourne. They're the ones that actually fly the balloons over Melbourne, you know, the big freeze balloons, those things. Yeah, so so they'll come up with us and fly with us from the same spot so we can take, I guess, photos from each other, have a bit more of a crew there. They'll have room for probably one or two people to go with them, and hopefully we can sort of fit in a photojournalist into that. And that's literally what we're right, discussing now before the boys head back to Melbourne tomorrow.
10: Mm.
8: we're just going to choose which balloon to take, which they'll have a lot bigger balloon. and we'll have two or three in it. We will just do a solo run. So Ben will run in our balloon, and Millsy. So it's all right. That's the other thing.
9: Who's in the basket? Who's in your basket?
8: From where we launch to where we land. So we have to have a launch crew and a recovery crew. Right.
7: So you've got about 8 or 9 people in that team, haven't you?
8: Yeah, that's right. We have a launch crew, so we need to camp out at night. So we'll be going and camping towards the lake's edge there on the edge of Anna Creek the night before. Sort of start setting up about 5 in the morning for a daylight launch.
9: Who's in the basket, Steve? Are you in there?
8: No, I'm in charge of... I'm the team sommelier. I've got to pick up those bits and pieces and get back around to the other side of the lake, which might take 8 or 9 hours. So right. It'll be a bit lonely for me, but that's all right. We're all part of a team.
7: It sounds like a great thing. What I might do, I'll give you a ring at some stage during the next couple of weeks or a week anyway. What's the date that you're getting to the William Creek Pub?
8: So we're getting to William Creek Pub on the 1st. That's our get-togethers on the night of the 1st. Mm-hmm. Our no-go time frame is 3 o'clock in the afternoon. So if the weather's good at 3 o'clock in the afternoon, the launch team will go with the flight crew. We'll go out to the lake's edge, which is about 100 k's into the bush. And camp there that night and fly off in the morning. The recovery crew will leave William Creek and go around to Maree and be ready to go up the Birdsville track for the recovery session. So the earliest day we will actually fly will be the 3rd, but we'll be in the pub on the 1st for sure.
7: Okay. Might catch up with you there. Or I'll get somebody, I'll be away. Sorry?
8: Will be pretty easy to find, I reckon.
7: We'll just listen. Good on you, Steve.
9: Good luck, Steve.
7: Thanks, mate. All the best.
8: Thanks, guys. Thanks for the chat. Hope it gets warmer up there.
9: Yeah, bye you now. Too. Bye.
7: Steve Timmers, Mildura businessman, one of a team of guys attempting to, I think that sounds like they've got everything pretty much in order, and they should cross Lake Eyre early next month. We'll take a break and then we'll have a look at some musical history that happened on this day.
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7: 9 minutes away from 10 o'clock. Looking at birthdays, Christine McVie was born on this day. She unfortunately died at the age of 79 in 2022. Christine McVie was born in Lancashire, England in 1943. She was a vocalist and keyboard player with Fleetwood Mac.
9: Yeah, I saw them a couple of times. More recently, I saw them their last show in Sydney about 2012.
7: They had some great songs.
9: They did.
7: Including this one.

0: Yeah, it was hard to pick which one to play because they're all good.
1: They're all good tappers.
0: Matt Taylor is 78 today, I think. Yes, he was born in Brisbane, a Brisbane-born boy in 1948. He was with the Australian, was an Australian blues vocalist. In 1974, he had a solo hit with I Remember When I Was Young. And I'm jealous.

0: great lyrics.
1: Yeah. Stayed up all night writing those, obviously.
0: But what a great voice. Yeah. Just like nails down a blackboard.
1: Yeah, different, different. Mm. Somebody else who's 78 today is Walter Egan. He was born in New York, New York City. He's an American singer. He had a big hit in 1978 with Magnet and Steel. Do you remember this one? Because I don't.
0: I'm not sure I do.
1: Have a listen.

0: Yeah, I do remember that.
1: You do? Well, you went up on me. Liz Mitchell is 74 today. And Liz was born in Jamaica. She's a Jamaican-born British singer and vocalist with Boney M.
0: Mm-hmm.
1: You remember them?
0: I do. Daddy Cool.
1: Daddy Cool, yeah.
0: Ma Baker.
1: And
0: Rasputin.
1: And Rivers of Babylon. By the

0: Very catchy stuff, isn't it?
1: Don't hear much of his voice.
0: Okay, thank you. Thought we'd go out with this one this morning.
1: Good
0: Hughes
1: call.
0: Corporation recorded this one in 1973.

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2: It's 7 degrees in Canberra, but feels like minus 1, heading for a top of 9 degrees. From the Capital Radio Newsroom, good morning. I'm James Wybrow. Police have located human remains, believed to be that of a missing mother, 6 days after she vanished from her home in Toowoomba. Yana Armstrong went missing on Tuesday, leaving behind her four-month-old son. Officers uncovered the remains in bushland west of Brisbane overnight and have now charged a 48-year-old man with murder. Meanwhile, police are investigating a series of graffiti incidents and willful damage around Gunning. Inspector Dave Cowell says officers were called in more than a week ago after reports of vandalism at the Gunning Public School when it appeared the damage was widespread.
3: Now, offensive messages have been painted on the school buildings, around the water tank and at the skate park. Police are examining available evidence and making some inquiries in relation to that and conducting our investigations. Anyone who has information is encouraged to contact Yass Police or Crime Stoppers if they could do that.
2: Overseas, a prolonged